0: of it around this part of SA, at least. I can look regionally in a little while and tell you what's going on a bit further afield, but we'll have a chat with a weather forecaster as the show goes on about where this is heading. But an amazing storm that came through an hour or hour and a half ago now, probably, that just dropped a lot of rain. Let's talk about veterans and changes that kick in from today you need to be aware of, 1st of July. There's a lot of changes across the board in various different areas, but veterans will need to know about this information. The Minister for Veterans Affairs, Matt Keogh, is on the line. Minister, good morning.
1: Matthew, great to be with you.
0: Tell me about what's changing.
1: So two big changes coming in from today. The first is changing the legislation that supports our veterans when it comes to their claims for healthcare or rehabilitation or compensation with DVA. There'd been three different schemes. Some veterans fell under all three different schemes for different periods of service or different types of service. And so that made it very complex, stressful. The Royal Commission into Defence and Veteran Suicide said that complexity was contributing to suicidality in the veteran community. We've now simplified that. We've harmonised those three schemes into one ongoing scheme from today. All new claims will be dealt with under one scheme only, making it simpler for veterans and families to know what they're entitled to, quicker for DVA to process those claims, importantly as well. But for existing veterans who may be listening, and there's some 48,000 veterans across South Australia, if they're already getting benefits out of DVA, nothing changes for them. They don't have to do anything. They keep getting what they were already getting. And in some cases, some payments, some allowances actually go up as part of the harmonisation that we've introduced. And the other big change is we've now started a new veteran and family wellbeing agency, better connecting our veterans and families to services and supports across the community.
0: Okay. What does that mean? Just flesh that out.
1: Yeah, so one of the things that the Royal Commission into Defence and Veteran Suicide recognised, and it's why it recommended we set up this agency, was DVA is primarily there to provide healthcare, to provide rehab, compensation, but there's a whole range of other wellbeing areas that veterans and their families need support in sometimes. And, you know, that includes areas like education, employment, housing, different areas where some vulnerable veterans need that extra assistance and support. But the Royal Commission also said, look, there's thousands of these services out here that support veterans specifically or in the general community that are great services, but veterans don't know where to go. They don't know how to connect to them. And so what the agency is about is making sure that wherever they are, veteran or family member can find services close to them that will provide that support that they need. There's an online portal that allows them to search those services. There's also a telephone hotline to help people. And it sort of builds on, if you like, the veteran and family hubs that we've already got on the ground that do a similar service physically in those communities with high concentrations of veterans. So in South Australia, you've got the Northern Adelaide hub that's up in Elizabeth Vale, and that's supporting about 11,000 veterans just in that area. And there's the original veterans hub down, the Veteran Wellbeing Centre down in Dore Park. And, you know, they're walk-in services, they've got services on the ground, they connect people. This provides that point of connection across the whole country.
0: Yeah, okay. So that is certainly good. If people need information, Minister, where do they go? Is it to Veterans Affairs?
1: So if they're looking for information about the new claims system going forward, go to the DVA website. All the information's there. But importantly, for wellbeing services and support connection, being able to search the database, go to veteranwellbeing.gov.au.
0: And this, obviously, all of this just streamlines the system, you would argue, I'm sure, makes it better for people needing responses, needing assistance, all the rest.
1: It's all about improving that service and support for our veterans, making sure they can get what they need more easily and quicker.
0: All right. While I have you, the government's taking a lot of flack at the moment regarding the drop in house prices around the country. What's more important, getting people into their first home or assisting those who have invested in a property keep the value up?
1: Well, certainly what's really important is getting a roof over people's head. And that is the primary objective, I think, of what government is trying to do, both with the assistance we've provided with the 5% deposit scheme, the building of more houses, which we are investing billions of dollars into. By looking at the veteran space, we put $30 million just into veteran acute housing, for example. And the tax changes we're making about levelling that playing field. What we're seeing in the market, you know, markets move from time to time. There's been movements that were happening before the changes that we've introduced. But what it means is that over time, that playing field is being levelled by the tax changes to make it easier for people to get into their first home, but still giving people the opportunity to make those investments in new build homes, which means we have more homes being built, and that's really important.
0: All right, Minister, appreciate your time this morning. Thank you.
1: Great to be with you. Cheers.
0: Minister for Veterans Affairs, Matt Keogh, on changes to veteran services from today, the 1st of July. We'll talk more about changes to other areas of industry in the next little while, but a couple of police stories, couple of police news, information that they've put out, including a video that you're going to see on social media, on television, regarding a bike rider's lucky escape. They've released vision of a teenager who, this is to highlight dangers of illegal bikes and the need for safe driving and riding. This occurred on Friday at 12:30 p.m. A traffic patrol dealing with a minor collision on Hillier Road at Ranelagh near Southgate Plaza, which is sort of, if you know Ranelagh through there, it's just up from the Maccas on the intersection of South Road and, oh, what's that other road? Starts with an S. Anyway, doesn't matter. So he was near there. So it's sort of uphill, downhill, depending which way he was going. So an electric motorbike rode past police and paramedics at the crash scene at high speed and on its back wheel. So the rider doing a wheelie. Just seconds later, and this is karma, the rider crashed into a car turning out of the shopping centre car park, ejected from the bike, landed heavily 20 metres away. 16-year-old boy from Ranelagh taken to hospital. Luckily, he didn't sustain life-threatening injuries. The driver of the car, uninjured. He was subsequently reported for speeding past an emergency vehicle, riding in a manner dangerous, riding an unregistered and uninsured motor vehicle, driving unlicensed. The motorbike was impounded, and he'll be summoned to face the youth court at a later date. He was lucky to avoid serious injury, police say, and extremely fortunate his actions didn't injure anyone else. So karma, in this case, pretty instant. Imagine riding, doing a wheelie at speed past police. And, of course, it's all captured on CCTV from their vehicle. So they would have got him had he not crashed, because his number plate would have been there and all the other bits and pieces. So they would have been able to track him down. But karma got him, fortunately, uninjured, largely, apart from perhaps pride and obviously a lesson in how not to be stupid. But they've released that video. You will see it, no doubt, on social media, as I say, and certainly on news services tonight. We'll put it up on our website here at 5AA as well. The other thing they've put out is 2 decades of roadside drug testing. So we've just reached that milestone today. 70,000 drug drivers have been caught over that period. They've conducted more than 876,000 roadside drug screening tests in the last 20 years across metro and regional SA. And since testing began, 74,619 drivers have returned a positive result for a prescribed drug. Almost one in every 12 drivers tested. 37,000 positive for meth with no other drug present. 19,000 positive for cannabis. 460 only tested positive for MDMA, which is ecstasy. 170 tested positive to cocaine, but that's only since November last year. 17,660 tested positive to a combination of drugs. So there it is. A couple of bits of info from police media this morning. It's been wet. We've been talking about that. Dean at Parafield Gardens. G'day, Dean.
2: G'day, Matthew. Nice to speak to you. I'm glad the Weather Bureau are getting very sensible now with their forecasts. They say between 2 and 15, maybe if you get under a thunderstorm, you might get 20 or something. Mm. In Parafield Gardens, beautiful downtown here, centre of the known universe, it's not quite 2 mil we've had here. I've been ringing friends around the place. A friend in Salisbury East has none. Mm. None. He's still waiting.
0: Wow.
2: And people down at, say, Glenelg and Brighton and beyond down there, I've actually seen the sky. It's very, very black. I haven't seen it so black in years. Mm. It's very black.
0: It was black, wasn't it? Yeah.
2: Yeah, and they had, say, 20 to 30, 30. And some place down south has had 40.
0: Really?
2: So, that's how erratic it is. That's very erratic.
0: Yeah.
2: Just starting to rain heavily here now in Parafield Gardens as we speak, but it's very erratic. But I think when the front goes through, we'll probably all get about 10 to 15 mil. It looks like a fairly substantial front coming through later on this afternoon at the Weather Bureau. I'll let you know more about that.
0: Yeah, we'll have a chat with them at about 10 to 11, about an hour from now almost. So be listening then, and they'll give us an update as to where it's all at. 2.6 in the city at the moment too.
2: Could be interesting though. Yeah.
0: That's a fair.
2: I'm looking forward to the call, yeah.
0: Indeed. Good on you. Thank you for the call, Dean. Coming up to 18 to 10 on 5AA, we'll take a quick break. And on the other side, we'll look at the stock market and also some of the changes hitting the housing industry from the 1st of July, which is today, the second half of the year. Now underway. We're on the countdown to New Year's Eve already. Alrighty, back soon.
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0: Let's have a look at the stock market this morning. All odds down by 9 points. The ASX 200 down by 12. Dow Jones up by 136. NASDAQ up by 500. Gold trading at $4,005 an ounce. The Aussie dollar buying 68 US cents. Wanted to look at petrol today. I haven't done that yet. But what is the price of petrol this morning, given the excise being added to the price today? 16 cents. Is it up around the, what was it, $1.50 more or less? So up around the mid $1.60 range today? Let me know. 8223 0000. Let's talk about housing. And from today, there's a lot of pressure on small business with changes, 1st of July changes that kick in with governments across the board. Greg Weller is HIA Regional Director, the Housing Industry Association. Morning, Greg.
1: Good morning, Matthew.
0: What is changing for your industry today?
1: Look, it's a little bit Groundhog Day. Usually 1st of January, 1st of July, these things all seem to come in, and we're certainly letting all our members know what's happening today. There's some pretty big changes you just mentioned there. They'll be also, on top of that, having a fuel price go up. We've obviously seen an increase in the minimum wage that kicks off at the first full pay period after today. We've seen the introduction in Payday Super, which will impact on the cash flows of businesses because it means that super has to be paid when workers get their pay. And look, all of these things, I think, are all in isolation. You'd probably look at a lot of them and say they're all quite reasonable. But the industry's really saying, give us a bit of a break. We just seem to have regulation on regulation, and it just doesn't seem to stop. I mean, another one that'll impact on a lot more people at start today is anti-money laundering and counter-terrorism financing laws, which you wouldn't think would impact on builders. But builders and developers that are selling real estate without an independent real estate agent could get caught up under these money laundering laws. And so we just are saying enough's enough.
0: The government's not listening to you, though, are they? Because they've just introduced all of this.
1: No, look, that's right. And I mean, we've just seen on the back of a federal budget, which really has devastated the housing industry. We're really concerned going forward about some of the changes we have seen there, particularly around negative gearing and capital gains tax. The government's own papers, the Treasury papers that came with the budget, estimated that as a result of the negative gearing and capital gains tax charges, the industry would build 35,000 less homes over the coming 10 years as a result of these changes, and that the industry and the community would have close to $100 million a year in extra compliance costs. And if that wasn't bad enough, the price extracted by the Australian Greens to get these laws through, we've seen that it's estimated there will be around 4,300 homes purchased less due to a requirement that self-managed super funds can no longer borrow to buy new properties as well. So we're really concerned about what the impact on housing delivery will be. Of course, yesterday was the end of the first 2 years of the federal government's housing accord, which committed to build 1.2 million homes over 5 years. Now, for the first 2 years, which, as I said, finished up yesterday, probably we're sitting at around, while the numbers haven't come in yet, we're sitting at around 100,000 homes behind.
0: Right.
1: And that's a lot of people not getting into dwellings. That's a lot of work that's not taking place in the community. And then we wake up this morning to realise that a whole lot of other administrative and taxation changes are happening to businesses. And it just makes it really tough for the builders, the tradies, the Australian manufacturers of building products. But ultimately, the end user, the homeowner, is the one that pays for all of this.
0: I see reports today that the work pipeline is likely to shrivel up, that builders don't have the volume coming through that they did already as a result of the budget.
1: Absolutely. If there's one thing that the property and building industry doesn't like, and that's uncertainty, not only have we seen these new changes come through within the federal budget, but then we've seen a number of them be walked back. And if there's something that'll get people to keep their hands in their pockets and not spend on property, whether it's new or existing property, and that is uncertainty and concerns about what the tax changes might be and what you're getting yourself into and how a government might then pull the rug out from underneath you in the future. And so keeping people out of the property market is not a good thing. While we've seen Certainly some falls in prices starting to be reported around the country. It doesn't help the building of new homes, which is ultimately what will solve all of our problems. If it's just becoming uneconomic and unviable to build new homes, because there's such a big discrepancy within the existing home market. And the whole thing sort of grinds to a halt a little bit. And so certainly concerned about where we are sitting at the moment. And ultimately, builders, they're in it to produce more homes, to get people living in houses. And that's what we want to do. But government's making it pretty hard right now. Yeah. And we've seen in South Australia some new laws that came in today in regards to WHS laws into reducing the falls from heights requirements, which will mean additional cost for additional fall protection and scaffolding on sites. Again, worker safety is not a bad thing at all to be looking at, but we also want to make sure people can afford homes and get into those dwellings.
0: What about apprentices, Greg? Will these changes and what you've just said there, the regulatory changes regarding that issue, is it likely to stop employers looking for apprentices?
1: I think it is a challenge. We certainly saw in the budget, we were very disappointed to see that the incentives that are given to employers are only very modest, but we did see a reduction in those. We have been fortunate in the construction industry that the Commonwealth's recognised that we are a very important sector for training, and when they did away with a lot of the incentives for employers, construction was one that held on to some of those, but they were nonetheless reduced. Certainly in the first couple of years for a builder taking on a young apprentice, it is a significant cost as the young people are still learning on the job. They require constant supervision. So it is a very big cost to the business. And so a little bit of help from the Commonwealth is definitely welcome. But unfortunately, those incentives have gone back while at the same time we've seen wages increase. Now, no one would begrudge certainly our apprentices getting paid a little bit more because they do work very hard for a low rate.
0: Yeah.
1: But it is another... it is another impediment to taking on apprentices in the industry.
0: Yeah, well, that's it.
1: And slow down a little bit.
0: Yeah. That low rate, I mean, that's, you know, an apprentice starting out on about $18 an hour, you know, they get, now they don't get the qualification at the end, but they get double that at Foodland, for instance, or a Coles or a Woolies. And where's the incentive, you know?
1: Yeah, look, it is really difficult. And that's why I sort of, any chance I get, we'll put that message to young people that it is a low wage. It's certainly great that compared to perhaps to education, you are getting paid to train, while in tertiary education, you end up with a bill at the end of it. And also, there's just so many great rewarding outcomes at the end of that period to get a trade, to be able to have a lot more say in terms of when and how you work, have pathways onto being a licensed builder. It is very tough to start with, and as you rightly point out, it's a pretty low wage, and people often look at some of these other things they could do, casual work or labouring, and see that as, in the short term, a more attractive option. But there's some great outcomes at the end as well, and maybe one day they maybe might find that they do wish to look at further training, possibly even tertiary education, as there's plenty of jobs within the building industry that require that level of qualification as well too. So, as I said, it's a great pathway, and if they can stick through those first couple of tough years, there's some great rewards at the end for young people that do take up a trade in the building industry.
0: Got a question for you, Greg, on the text line that's come through. Could you please ask your guest about super contributions to sole traders classed as deemed employees and the extra cost to the business? Is that one you can answer?
1: Oh, look, I can say broadly on that, yes, we do see around the country, these tend to be state-based laws, and more sole traders, independent contractors, for various things will get deemed as being an employee and treated as such. I think it's part of a broader, I guess, widespread assault on independent contracting around the country where perhaps there's some out there that would like to see all of these people being employed. And as I said, we just think that the independent contracting model is a fantastic way for people to operate in the industry. They work to a result. They can have great flexibility to move around and chase opportunities. And so we think it's a model that really should be supported.
0: Mm. All right. Greg, appreciate your time this morning. Thank you.
1: No, you're welcome. Great to chat.
0: Greg Weller, who is HIA, Housing Industry Association, Regional Director, on the changes from today for the housing industry in particular. But industry more broadly. Andrew says a business having to superannuate its employees each pay is way overdue. About 20 years ago, I missed out on thousands of super because the employer didn't have to pay it for 3 months and then they went bust. I got nothing. At least if it was meant to be paid to me each pay, I would have had a heads up straight away that something was wrong and not lost as much. Graham says, morning, Matthew, on the subject of house prices and businesses struggling with more over-regulation and bills added to the already struggling economy. This is done on purpose, the government facilitating the managed decline of our country. Let me zero in on this, a managed decline. How do you rate the government's performance on managing Australia's demise? I'd say they're doing a great job and they all deserve a pay rise. Thank you. Max says, everyone wants government assistance. The builders are as bad as the rest of the population with their hands out. Also complaining about paying super at the same time as wages. Of course they should. Moochers, says Max at Vale Park. Steve says, is the Labor government doing anything right? Building industry struggling, mass migration, government overspending, excess public servants, health system struggling, NDIS blowouts and unregulated aged care a mess, lack of housing, high rent, cigarette taxes too high, CGT, negative gearing, business closing and attacking the aged benefits. The list is endless, says Steve. Rightio. Thunderstorms and rain. Andrew says the nature of isolated thunderstorms, you can get a downpour in one suburb and nothing in the west. Caroline says my friend lives at Shido Park and have had 11 mils, is it? 11 mils, yeah. Thank you, Caroline. That's Shido Park. Bill says rainfall totals reset daily at 9 a.m. If you're seeing 8 mils so far today in Adelaide, that is since 9. Yep, indeed. My rainfall app says we've had approximately 13 mils between 8:30 and 9 in the city. Really? So it poured down just before 9. Yeah, certainly looking at the totals since 9 o'clock. And we've had 3.4 since 9 o'clock. So it's in the last 50 minutes or so. Cliff at Hallett Cove. Hi, Cliff.
2: Good day. How are you?
0: Good.
2: At 9 o'clock this morning, I poured out 17.5 mils here
0: wow.
2: at Hallett Cove.
0: Gee.
2: Yeah.
0: Wet down there.
2: And we all, yeah, and we also recorded 96 mils for the month of June.
0: Okay. That's amazing, isn't it? Wet June. It's going to be a wet July by the looks of it.
2: Looks like we're going to have the rain when we need it.
0: Yeah, we do. Yeah, for sure.
2: Okay.
0: Good on you, Cliff. Thank you. There we are. Wet down south. Since 9 o'clock at Norlunga. I can see that one readily. Where's it gone? I did see it readily. Here we go. 1 mil since 9 o'clock. 5 at Mount Lofty and 3.4 in the city. 3.8 down at the airport. We'll take a break. News is on the way on 5AA.
3: G'day, it's Ned McHenry from Early Breakfast here. 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
8: 2016 with the 10 o'clock news. Good morning, I'm Kendall Branty.
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8: Wild weather has smashed the city and suburbs with thunderstorms and flooding in some areas. There have been heavy falls in the city and Adelaide Hills, and despite the wet weather, there were two fires at Morphett Vale this morning. A vacant home on Selina Street was destroyed by fire. The cause is unclear, while a backyard shed went up in flames on Sapphire Road, ashes in a bin reigniting are believed to have sparked the blaze. New figures show property prices have dropped to their lowest level since COVID, with some homeowners now in negative equity. Michael Paggy reports.
10: Cotality and PropTrack have released latest monthly figures showing national house prices have declined to levels not seen in years. Analysts say higher interest rates and the government's tax changes have dampened the market, and it's unlikely to recover anytime soon. It means that for some first home buyers, the value of their property is now less than what they originally paid. But Federal Housing Minister Claire O'Neill is confident prices will head back up.
11: This is a cyclical market.
10: Nationals leader Matt Canavan says the trend is disturbing.
12: We can't just let the bottom fall out of the most important asset that Australians own.
10: On the flip side, new polling shows almost 50% of Australians have welcomed the drop in house prices.
8: SA's retail and fast food workers will be among those to receive a boost to their pay packets from today. It follows the Fair Work Commission's ruling to increase minimum award wages by 4.6%.

0: fortnight sperm month. More than half of respondents to a Canstar poll are paying for plans exceeding 20. SA police are marking two decades of roadside drug testing with more than 876,000 screening tests in that time across both the metro and regional areas. Since testing began, 74,619 drivers have returned a positive result, almost one in every 12 drivers tested. The majority tested positive for meth. Authorities in Mexico are searching for a Perth man who's been missing for nearly a month. Reporter Sarah Smith says his family is desperate for answers.
1: 35-year-old Jesse Bruzies was travelling in Mexico visiting the holiday hotspot of Cancun. Police in Mexico are now working with the 35-year-old's family, and images of his distinctive tattoos have been released in the hope someone may see him. He was last seen the Riviera Maya location in Cancun along Mexico's coastline.
0: And another pregnancy announcement from the Today Show, with sports presenter Danica Mason revealing she's expecting her first child. Her fellow Today host Sarah Arbo's also pregnant. Her baby's due in August. Turning to 5AA Sport.
2: The Everly Brothers and Roy Orbison in concert, starring the Robertson Brothers and Dean Bourne. Her Majesty's July 30.
0: Maya Joint admits it was tough to prepare to face Serena Williams in her Wimbledon comeback, the young Aussie winning in three sets after a sleepless night before their centre court showdown.
3: Didn't really know what to expect. I went in thinking that she'd bring her best game that she brought, you know, when she was at her peak, because you need to prepare for the hardest possible match. Yeah, I think she played really well.
0: Earlier, Alex de Minaur and James Duckworth booked their place in the second round. At the FIFA World Cup, Kylian Mbappe had a stunning brace in France's 3-0 win over Sweden. Norway's also secured a place in the round of 16 with a 2-1 win over Ivory Coast. Now checking 5AA traffic.
4: Cruiser attending a crash in Collinswood, Nottage Terrace eastbound at North East Road. There's some pretty heavy rain rolling through the city, so do be careful today. Due to the weather, there are speed reductions on the Northern Connector, the North-South Motorway and the freeway above the tunnels. Otherwise, watch out for roadworks in Brooklyn Park, Airport Road near Henley Beach Road, citybound traffic at 40. Reduce the duration of your cold this winter. 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Adelaide's most accurate traffic on 5AA.
0: To the weather, showers and 16 today. Showers continuing tomorrow, 15. A shower or two Friday, also 15. Then a possible shower Saturday, 15. At the moment, 13 on 5AA. Always Adelaide.
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0: It is 7:07 on 5AA, second hour of the show. 8223 0000 is the number. Keep your rainfall and rain stories coming in as well, because that is the story of the day, I reckon. I can see around the Mount Lofty area peering out that way through the darkened windows here of our studio at 5AA in Hindmarsh Square. It is fairly bleak out there. It looks a little dark, although I think that system seems to be moving, or that cloud seems to be moving further south, because it looks like there's a bit of lighter cloud behind it, but time will tell us to what happens. Nevertheless, it is dark out there. A lot of cars still with the lights on, and that is a good, sensible thing to be doing, I think, this morning. On the back of a text or a call in the last hour that said, well, the rainfall readings change at 9 a.m, which is absolutely right, and it's been that forever and a day. Adelaide, up until 9 a.m, had 19 mils of rain. And a lot of it coming in the half hour and the hour leading into 9 o'clock. But overnight we had about 5 or 6 mils, and then it just exploded at about 8:30, jumped up around 10 mils to 19. So very wet in that little bit, that downpour. And since then we've had another 3.4. So there we go. About 13 mils of rain in the last hour and a half or so, which is all very well for the parklands. Yesterday, spoke with the Premier about the possibility of a grandstand, as suggested by Paul Starrick in the Advertiser. He wrote an article saying, well, it's time. Have a permanent one there instead of the nonsense of 3 months building it, 3 months taking it down. It's there for 6 months of the year in the middle. This wouldn't be in the middle. This will be on the edge of the race course, on the eastern edge along Fullerton Road, next to the Heritage former grandstand. Well, it's still a grandstand, but formerly used for horse racing. And there was a temporary, it was a pretty permanent one for about 60 or 70 years, built in the 1950s, taken down around 2010. Uglier grandstand, to say the least, but nevertheless, is it time for a permanent one? I reckon it is. This is what the Premier had to say yesterday.
1: You know, I think the current arrangement doesn't represent the best outcome for Victoria Park and people who use it. We're packing up, setting up and packing down for 6 months of the year, particularly with that pit building. I have asked the team to look at ways we can reduce that. We're not necessarily talking about a permanent stand, but, you know, what are the ways, what are the options we've got to try and reduce the impact where we can?
0: All right. So Premier Peter Malinauskas yesterday morning, let's talk about that with the Adelaide Parklands Association. The president is Matt Monty. He's on the line. Matt, good morning.
2: Good morning.
0: What do you think about a permanent grandstand, or semi-permanent by the sounds of it, perhaps, on the eastern side where buildings used to be?
2: Well, here we go again. More permanent buildings are being built in the parklands. I think one of the great moments for the parklands is losing permanent buildings and having more open green space. But we're back now talking about adding permanent buildings in Victoria Park. And I think this is just the problem with this government when it comes to the parklands. They're continually looking at what permanent buildings they can add, what trees they can cut down, what major events they can put in the parklands. We're not against events in the parklands. The problem is when these events are taking away the public amenity, and when they're impacting on the natural environment, we have to think first and foremost about these spaces as public green space. And we know that residents along the east of the CBD and the inner eastern suburbs are going to lose access to their parklands if there is another permanent grandstand built in Victoria Park.
0: Well, it'll go where car parks have taken its place, essentially, haven't they, along that stretch through there. It seems a better use of that land than the constant, you know, restrictions around putting up and taking down the pit grandstand in the middle of the park, where people can't use that area for 6 months. Surely this is a better solution.
2: Well, obviously we don't have all the details yet, and the Premier said that he's asking his team to explore the options, which we hear constantly from this government. They're only exploring options until it's too late and we get a last-minute tick box exercise consultation like we've had with the North Adelaide Golf Course and like we expect to have with MotoGP. But, I mean, if you ask residents who live close to the Eastern Parklands, I can tell you now they think that having a large grandstand right across the road from them is going to be a pretty big eyesore. And is not going to be a good use of the parklands.
0: They used to have one, though. They used to have one,
2: Matt. Yeah, they used to. Yeah, exactly. They used to, and I think it's better that we don't have it now. I think the problem is, you know, when we look at the parklands, we should be trying to get more green space, more trees planted, more open space for people to use. I don't think putting another permanent grandstand back in Victoria Park is how the government should be, quote-unquote, investing in the amenity that is the Adelaide Parklands.
0: Well, what do you think about the 6 months erection takedown of the temporary building every year? That's not great for the parklands, is it?
2: Well, the temporary nature of it is a bit better, given that when those structures are gone, then the park is returned to what it should be, which is a public and open park. What our concern is when events like this damage the natural amenity, when they damage the environment of the park. We're all for the Premier exploring options about how to do these events better and to protect the parklands from damage of these major events. I mean, anyone who goes past Victoria Park after these major races can see the state that it's in after the grandstands have been taken down. So if the Premier is exploring options, we'd actually love to work with his office and with the government on ways that these events can happen without damaging the parklands.
0: All right. Yesterday morning, I had a call from Edwin, who's concerned about a rare butterfly in the park. Let me play you a little bit of the call. Here he is.
3: I'm concerned about the destruction of a habitat and the checkered copper butterfly, which relies on the symbiotic relationship with the ants in that particular area. Now, they could reroute the whole thing for the MotoGP to another area, but they're not going to do that. I hope they do, but they, at the moment, they don't seem to be wanting to do that. But I reckon that what they should do is to leave those checkered copper butterflies alone with their symbiotic relationship with the ants. They can't remove them somewhere else because it's impossible, and they need to be there, but they could reroute the area for the Butto GP to another area in the Victoria Park.
0: Do you know anything about the copper-winged whatever-it-is butterfly?
2: Yeah, well, for those listeners who might not know, the area of Victoria Park towards the south is actually I believe it's checkered copper butterfly. I hope I haven't gotten that wrong, conservation zone. And the Motorsport Board, in their consultation with the Adelaide Parklands Authority, mentioned that their increased footprint for the BP Grand Final this year is going to take in areas of the conservation zone. The problem that we have there is the protections that they're trying to give to the conservation zone are pretty lackluster. And this is a really important butterfly species. This is one of the only areas where it's flourishing, and we need to preserve this sort of area. So I share those concerns of that caller with regards to protecting the conservation zone. I think more permanent structures and building more, grandstands to have these major events in Victoria Park does actually threaten that conservation zone. Again, we'd be happy to work with the state government and the Motorsports Board to ensure that areas like the conservation zone are protected when these major events come.
0: So what is it, close to the wetlands, is it, this butterfly? Is that where it lives?
2: Yeah, my understanding is it's more towards that sort of wetlands in the south area, but the problem is there is parts of the sort of biodiversity and ecology of the park that all feed into that conservation zone. So it's other sort of insect species and plant life that populate a larger part of Victoria Park that feed into what is needed to preserve that conservation zone.
0: All right. So what should the track do? Divert around it? We'll have a little butterfly exclusion zone in the middle of motorbike racing?
2: Well, I mean, our hope is that we can actually convince this government to invest in South Australia's regional tourism and move races like MotoGP to Tailem Bend. I think it'd be great for regional SA. I mean, we've seen how well we can do things in South Australia with stuff like Gather Round. I think if we were able to invest in Tailem Bend and the motor track out there, then I think it'd be great for the town of Tailem Bend. It'd be great for regional South Australia. And I think ultimately it'd be great for MotoGP.
0: Isn't it great for Adelaide, though, having it so close to the city?
2: Well, not in our opinion. I think the problem is this track is in the heart of the Adelaide CBD. And we know the disruption that it causes for local residents. We know people along the bike track traditionally have to leave their homes and go either, you know, to another house or to shack up with a friend or book an Airbnb somewhere else while this race is happening. What we'd love to see is these races move out of a place that's probably not appropriate for them, move to somewhere like Tailem Bend, where we can actually invest in creating, you could have a whole festival out in Tailem Bend around something like MotoGP or the BP Grand Final. It's not that far out from Adelaide. You know, we see the attractions that happen as people drive over from Victoria for Gather Round in each of our regional towns along the way. You can have the same thing going from Adelaide to Tail and Bend, stops along the way. There are a hell of a lot of opportunities for Tail and Bend if we could get these motorsport events out there.
0: All right, Matt Monty, appreciate your time this morning. Thank you.
2: Thanks for having me.
0: Adelaide Parklands Association President. So the butterfly, the grandstand. Now, I think it's time for the grandstand. Absolutely. It's time for a permanent grandstand. We're going to have racing there forever and a day, let's face it. No matter what the Parklands Association hopes for, it's here to stay. And now we've got the MotoGP coming. Well, it's definitely here to stay. So let's have a grandstand. It is time. Pit building included. Why not? Rather than the temporary structure out in the middle, which is just ridiculous, taking that apart, putting it up every year. Somebody on the text line saying, no, Matthew, it's not great for the city. No one wants it. Well, it seems to attract several hundred thousand people of no ones every year. So some certainly do want it. And I bet if you asked all the restaurants, cafes, businesses around the area that do well out of it, they want it. Some residents may not. Totally understand that. Got to say, I live a few of Zach Butter's bombs away from the Vic Park circuit. I don't mind it, not at all. Love coming out, watching the planes, hearing the action, occasionally go, seeing the crowds. It's good. Don't mind it at all. Paul says, oxygen thieves. Righty-o. Don't know about that butterfly. But anyway, 8223-0000 is the number. Dean at Craigmore. Morning, Dean.
4: G'day, mate. How are you going?
0: Yeah, good, thank you.
4: I nearly ran off the road when that guy said about the MotoGP should be out at Tail and Bend and the grand final of the supercars. Has he got any idea how we got that anyway? Because Melbourne said that they wouldn't have it in the centre of the city, so, and South Australia said they would. So that's how we got it.
0: Well, there we go. Simple as that.
4: It is absolutely as simple as that. No. And it's exactly the same. See, the supercars took away one of the races at the Bend to put it back into the city.
0: There's still one at the Bend, isn't there?
4: There is.
0: Every year, yeah. Which is not as well attended.
4: It's nowhere near the attendance. Mm. I don't know. I think I've got two mates that might go to it.
0: Yeah.
4: But if it's in the city, I tell you what, there is thousands of people.
0: Yeah, of course there is. Good on you, Dean. Thank you. Ross at One Tree Hill. Morning.
5: Ryan, what that guy was saying, he obviously doesn't travel up to the Bend. For me, to get to the Bend, it's probably, depending on the traffic, a good ride is an hour, bad ride's an hour and a half, and that's both way.
0: Mm.
5: And it costs me anywhere between $30 to $40 in diesel to get there and back.
0: Mm.
5: Now, that's on top of what I've paid to get in. It's just, you know, I can't afford to go out there, and I reckon there'd be plenty of people. I'm a pensioner, but there'd be plenty of people that could not afford, and then people that say live down at Glenelg to go all the way to the Bend, that's going to take them 2 hours and 2 hours back. I mean, the guy doesn't know what he's talking about.
0: All right, Ross, thank you for the call. Graham at Henley Beach, big MotoGP fan is Graham, I think. Hello, Graham.
6: Massive MotoGP fan, man. And I see David Penberthy, he's in the absolute heartland of MotoGP at the moment. He's in Spain.
0: Mm.
6: There's no bigger country in the world to MotoGP than Spain.
0: They've got a few tracks, haven't they?
6: Four tracks.
0: Four.
6: They race on four tracks in Spain. We got one.
0: Yeah,
6: right. They have four.
0: Okay.
6: That's massive. Now, just to go back on the reason we actually have the MotoGP here is that the negotiation happened, the opening happened because Dawn, of the governing body at the time, wanted Victoria to move it from Phillip Island to Albert Park.
0: Yeah.
6: They wanted a circuit close to the city, which is basically, most of the tracks they race on the moment are quite close to the cities.
0: Mm.
6: They may be specifically purpose-built tracks, but they're close to cities. So the reason we got it is because we said, yeah, we'll give you a track close to the city, and that's how we got the gig. Mm. If we put it to Tail and Bend, we wouldn't have got it. Simple as that. And can you remember what Adelaide was like when Formula One was here? How the whole CPD just lit up like a Christmas tree.
0: Totally. It led to Sunday trading for a start.
6: I can guarantee a MotoGP is going to be just as big as that when it's here.
0: Yeah.
6: People have got no idea how big it is till it is here.
0: Right.
6: And then they'll get it. And so that guy that was talking, I mean, seriously, the reason we have it is because MotoGP wanted it near a CPD. So when the gentleman was talking about going to Tailand Bend, I mean, you can catch a train from anywhere in Adelaide and walk to the track.
0: Yeah.
6: How convenient is that?
0: Yeah.
6: You can't do that at Tailand Bend.
0: No, that's
6: sorry.
0: Right. Good on you, Graham. Thank you for the call. Terry, good morning.
7: Hey, good morning, Matthew. Listen, I just listened to that guy about rerouting the track regarding the butterflies. I've got a solution for you.
0: Yeah.
7: I think the state government should jump in with a heap of butterfly nets, go down to the local primary school or infant school, give the kids a thrill on the quarter. They can catch all the butterflies and relocate them to the other part of the parklands where it's much safer and they're still close to home.
0: And drag a few ants over, put them in the ant farm and take them over.
7: Just ridiculous.
0: I love it. On you, Terry. Great solution. Thank you. I don't know about the butterfly. Copper something rather. Winged. I don't know. Tipped. Striped. Trouble with having major races at the Bend is getting people there. There are no trains, only buses and cars. Supercar attracts 300,000. At 60 people per bus, that would be 5,000 buses each way. It just can't happen. Oh, I love that. Thank you. Grandstand forevermore, says Gary at Fairview Park. Hi, your caller must remember us country folk use a lot of fuel regularly to get to Adelaide. No one talks of this, says Carol. Matt says, talk about anti-progress. These events driving our economic growth, employing people while placing Adelaide on the global map. Hashtag woke, wake up, minority self-interest groups. Andrew says, make no mistake, Adelaide listeners, the East Parklands and North Adelaide societies don't care less about anyone but themselves and their mansions. I heard the same crap 20 years ago. It's always the beta males that are offended because they don't enjoy motor racing. Russell says, the ones who don't want it are the greenies who oppose everything. Caroline says, totally agree, Matthew, on the grandstand and love that the race is in the city. Andrew says the MotoGP will never go to Tailand Bend. The whole reason it's in the city because the owners wanted the event moved to a city. They actually pushed hard to have it held at Albert Park, but the Victorian government will only fund the event if it stayed at PI. Phillip Island. So MotoGP pulled the event from Victoria altogether. This person says, Matthew, it's not great for the city. No one wants it. Yeah, you tend to be overruled on that by the succession of texts and calls, I suspect. A grandstand, what will it cost, says Judith. I don't know, Judith, to be honest, I don't know, but I reckon a year or two of not putting up and taking down a temporary structure will pay for it. That's how much it'll cost. A grandstand is a must, says Michael at McGill. Why build a track at Tailand Bend in the first place, Chris asked. Should have been closer to have road races, plenty of country out there. Leave the city alone. Rightio, Chris. Oh, two opposed, about 104. We could call it the Robert Sims stand and paint it green, says Caesar. Love it. Good on you, Caesar. Thank you. And a permanent building, including the pit lane, could be used the rest of the year for swap meets, markets and other imaginative events, says Roger. There you go. Good thinking. We'll take a break on 5AA.
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0: Just before news headlines, let's hear from Diane at Nuriutpa on the debate about the MotoGP and the Parklands. Hello, Diane.
16: Hi, how are you going?
0: Good.
16: I just got a couple of issues with this guy talking about his butterflies.
0: Yeah.
16: If the ants are native to the Victoria Park section, doesn't matter where they go, the butterflies will find them to start with.
0: Mm.
16: But secondly, on the people that he's saying that have to move out of their homes because of the GP, they move out because they rent their homes out for thousands and thousands of dollars a week.
0: Right. Airbnb them.
16: You know,
0: yeah.
16: What if the disruption to their everyday life with 6 months of constructing and taking down wouldn't be any different to a week's GP?
0: Mm. Rightio. There we are. Good on you, Diane. Thank you for the call. Wet outside. You know this. Annie says 22 mils to 10 a.m. this morning. It's still pouring. Annie at Panorama, thank you for the text on that. Yes, we've had 4 to 5 mils in the city since 9 a.m. And where are we at? 4.6 and 19 in the 24 hours leading up to 9 a.m. So yesterday, so that's 23 and a half mils already since yesterday morning. And most of it coming from around 8.15 onwards this morning. But there we are. Take care on the roads. All right. News headlines.
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17: Good morning, I'm Kendall Brettig. Confidence in Australia's housing market continues to slump with prices going backwards. The state's road tolls climbed again with a driver dying in hospital after a crash at Brinkley in the Murraylands on Monday. The wraps have come off the Elephants of Asia precinct at Monarto Safari Park this morning, and the Crows head west ahead of Friday night's clash against the Eagles. Showers and 16, at the moment 13. More news at 11 o'clock on 5AA, always Adelaide.
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0: 25 and a half to 11 on 5AA. Well, this is an interesting story where, as you know, SA Health has been, like SA Police, looking for staff from around the world because there's not enough people in SA, in this case, wanting to be or able to be midwives. And so a lady from the UK was recruited to come to South Australia and be a midwife in Whyalla, and goodness knows, needed there as much as anywhere. But because she is from overseas, because of her visa, and understand from the store, get some more details, but understand her visa was delayed or in the wrong queue for some time. However, she thought, well, I'll buy a house, living here now. And she's been hit with a $70,000 foreign investment tax, which state and federal governments here and in Canberra have been playing footsie with us to getting her a refund on that, because clearly she shouldn't be paying that, given that we've recruited her to come from overseas to help with our health needs. So this poor woman, this midwife and her family, she's got the money out of her grandmother's estate that was left to her to pay this tax, and both governments promising a refund for some time, yet to be seen. Tom Benning is her local federal MP, member for Grey. This is Whyalla we're talking about. Tom, good morning.
24: Matt, great to be with you.
0: This is a terrible thing that's happened. And where is her refund? Who's responsible for it? Is it Jim Chalmers or Tom Koutsantonis?
24: This is a terrible thing that's happened. And I just want to say on the outset that Kate's an amazing woman and we need more people like Kate to come to our country and fill our critical needs, particularly in regional South Australia where we have a health crisis. But what is so frustrating about this, Matt, is that over the last couple of days, we've seen a lot of mistruths from our politicians. We had Tom Koutsantonis on ABC yesterday, and just like his federal Labor colleagues, it appears Tom Koutsantonis has blatantly lied to us again. He said, quote, "The moment I saw it, we conceded and got her money paid back." He also quoted, "The moment it got to a politician's desk, it got fixed." Well, Matt, this has been on Eddie Hughes' desk for 15 months. 15 months. And the reality is that nothing happened until it came across my desk some 6 weeks ago. And after not getting a response from my respective treasurers, including Tom Koutsantonis, I then took this to the next level and brought this up in our federal parliament, and I took it to the media. And that's where we are now. And in the biggest case of hypocrisy I have ever seen, 455 days ago, the then Health Minister Chris Picton and Eddie Hughes wrote to the federal treasurer Jim Chalmers to ask that Kate's $44,000 be refunded from the Foreign Investment Review Board. Now, it was only when I called out the hypocrisy that they hadn't asked for their own refund to Kate. They charged her $28,000 themselves and weren't going to return that until I brought up this hypocrisy. So then the last seven days, we've seen Eddie and Tom scramble and I called a Kate to say, we will return this money. Now, whether that has happened or not, I don't know. But now it's up to our state treasurer to put the pressure on our federal treasurer to get the $44,000 returned to Kate.
0: Okay. So is it just 44? Is it 70? What's the extra 28?
24: It's 70. So it's $44,000 from the federal system, from the Foreign Investment Reviewer through the ATO, and $28,700 from the state government through a foreign ownership surcharge, which is put on top of the stamp duty that they paid.
0: How did it come to this? Was it just a question of wrong visa? Is that why she was slugged with this to start with?
24: It was an admin blunder, and everyone acknowledges that. The reality is they needed Kate to come out sooner because the birthing crisis in the Waila Hospital was so severe. And so she came out 3 months earlier on a different visa, not on a permanent residency visa.
0: Right.
24: And because it's so hard to find a rental in regional South Australia, she bought her home and was slapped with these fees after the fact. Even if she continued not with the purchase of the house, she would still pay the $44,000 to the ATO. And if she didn't pay it, she would have been fined $100,000.
0: Wow. And she could say at any time, well, stuff this, I'm heading back to the UK.
24: And she certainly considered that. But, thankfully she stayed and she kept the birthing services active in Waiawa.
0: Unreal. So, okay, state and federal government. So it's up to the state now to get Jim Chalmers to sign off on this. Is that right?
24: That's exactly right. And I've walked letters over to his desk. I've had multiple interactions with him, brought it up multiple times in his parliament. But I can only do so much. It's the treasurer, the state treasurer has influence. He must use that influence. Put it on the federal treasurer, onto Jim Chalmers, and get her that money back.
0: Okay. I wonder if there's other people in this same situation who have come over. We've recruited them and asked them to come early. They're on the wrong visa. They decide to buy a house because this is their new life now. And whammo, 70 grand, thanks.
24: You could be right, Matt. I don't know. Now, Matt, apologies. Here in Parliament House, democracy does keep turning.
0: You got to run.
24: There is a division, so I'm going to have to race off in about 30 seconds. I'm so sorry. Can you hear the bells ringing in the background?
0: I'll let you go, Tom. Thank you for your time this morning.
24: Matt, thank you very much. I appreciate it.
0: Tom Venning, who is the member for Grey, on this crazy situation. So we've recruited a midwife to come from the UK, asked her to come earlier than was originally anticipated. As a result, she's on a different visa. She decides to buy a house and is then slugged with a foreign investment tax. That's just stupid. And Jim Chalmers, for some reason, more so than the States, although it seems there's been a delay here in South Australia as well, but it's with him to get the ATO to refund the money. And what is the problem? Is the federal government that desperate for 70 grand? That's not even loose change behind the couch. That's a penny in the street, for goodness sake. On the footpath, 70 grand in terms of a federal budget. So come on. Come on, Jim Chalmers. Do the right thing here. It's just nuts that we should even be talking about this morning. But there it is. So this poor woman who's done the right thing by Australia and certainly South Australia, and the government not having done the right thing by her. All right. 20 to 11 on 5AA. Danny has texted through. He says, I found this curious this morning. My local United at Somerton Park had unleaded first thing this morning at $1.64. So there's the excise, the 16 cents. However, it's now changed back to $1.46. Others in the area, $1.53. And it's still raining quite hard at Glenelg. Thank you, Danny. Looking at the Petrol Spy app, petrol around Adelaide, yep, a few are at $1.64, only a few. Most at around, low $1.50s, $1.53, $1.52. Majority at $1.53.9. There's a handful at $1.49 still. United's mostly are at $1.49. You said Glenelg. Let me find the United at Glenelg, Danny. And, 149.9 is the one. Oh, that's more Seton than Glenelg anyway. There's one at Brooklyn Park. Oh, here we go. 169.9 at Henley Beach, the United there. But everything around it's at 153.9 and Brooklyn Park at 149.9. So, all right, petrol is, well, it's on the move up, clearly, with some at the mid-160 range. So if you need petrol and you see it at 149, it'll be good to fill up. Even 153, still a good price. The Castrol's are at 153, so if you get the 10-cent discount, you're back to 143 with the RAA card. But there we are, petrol prices around Adelaide. Bit like rain gauges filling up. Bit more in the city in the last little while. 7.4 now since 9 o'clock. We've had 50,000 lightning strikes this morning. Now, in fact, since 9:30 a.m. yesterday and 9:30 today. Well, I bet you of that 50,000, 49,500 occurred at around 8 a.m. 12,000 reached the ground. That's according to an update in the ties of the Bureau of Meteorology having a chat. And 50,000 lightning strikes, 12,000 reaching the ground between 9:30 a.m. yesterday and 9:30 today. And as I said, most would have been an hour or two ago. Carl at Tranmere. G'day, Carl.
1: G'day, mate. Hope you're enjoying the weather.
0: Yes. Well, indoors. Beautiful.
1: just a suggestion. I see our boys are digging up all their wine, you know, the old vines, and some of them close to 100 years old. Mm. I mean, those will never be replaced, I guess. And, you know, it's a shame, really, because what I suggest, I think, if they can't sell their wine, what the government should do is have something like what we had for wool, you know, a wool storage area or a trust in that, because wine doesn't go off. It gets more valuable as it gets older, correct?
0: Yeah, most of it, sure.
1: Yeah. So, I mean, you'd invest in golds, and why not invest in wine?
0: Hmm.
1: And store it in bulk containers. And as the seasons change, or as the economics change, bring on the bottles and age them accordingly. I mean, people will pay premiums.
0: Yeah, well, I suppose so. But, I mean, you can do that now with stuff like Penfold's Grange and Hill of Grace and a few others as well, can't you?
1: Well, I'm talking on a larger scale.
0: Mm-hmm.
1: I'm talking like helping these growers to have their grapes crushed and turned into wine.
0: Yeah.
1: Because, you know, they're getting sweet bugger all for it.
0: Yeah, that's right.
1: And that's why they're ripping them up.
0: Yeah, exactly.
1: So, you know, if they sell it to the government like the wool boys did,
0: yeah.
1: You know, we had the wool board there,
0: and
1: it supported a price. I can't see why they can't do it for wine.
0: I suppose the answer would be not all wine would appreciate in the way that some wine does. That would be why.
1: Well, okay, then you've got an alternative in making it into fortified. You can make it into vinegar if you want.
0: Mm.
1: So there's a lot of options available there. It's you know, it's a valuable resource. It's a good raw material input for a number of things.
0: Yeah. Well, sure.
1: Yeah, or they do in India, you know, they buy the rice and they store it in massive silos and such. And they pay the growers, you know, and when, you know, if the rice is getting beyond 5 years old or whatever and it starts fermenting, they then turn it into ethanol. So there's various outlets. I mean, we need to be more creative with a genuine resource like this. And some of these guys have only got 10 acres or 20 acres, you know, on the smaller side. You know, you could do something with it.
0: Yeah, absolutely. Well, you know, there's other things, as you said, vinegar and whatever else. So maybe we should be exploring some of those options and creating new industries like that. Good on you, Carl. Thank you. It's a good suggestion. Francis has texted and says, "My God, I dread the days when it rains in this town. I can turn the radio on and listen to hours and hours about it. It's winter. It's rain. Can we move on to something more important?" Francis, now come on. This is a rain event. This will be dominating TV news tonight. We're all talking about it. I mean, people are texting through rain gauge figures and all sorts, and they're very welcome to, because it's happening in Adelaide, driving all the rest of it. You can't go outside, not without an umbrella or a raincoat. So, and it's more than just a passing shower today. It's just going to pour and pour. And so that's why we're talking about it. But anyway, thank you for the text. And on that, Mally. Mally's, I love your text, Mally, but he says, rainfall should scientifically and officially be referred to as millimetres, mm. The term mils, which I'm using, is frequently used as casual slang, but it technically leads to mathematical and unit confusion. He sends a couple of links that I'm not going to check, but anyway, he says, five always accurate, please. Thanks, Mally. Love your text, Mally, but I'm always going to say mils because I'm not going to say millimetres each time. I run out of syllables, my mouth won't work, and, you know, that'll be that. So, mils. I'm happy with mils. And people are texting mils as well. So, you know what's going on, Mally. You're a smart guy. You know mils means millimetres. And that's that. All right, got to take a break, 12 to 11.
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0: 8 to 11 on 5AA. Adrian, on the back of that Mills thing, I suspect, says, here in Melrose Park, we have had 5 gallons and 35 pints of rain since midnight. Thank you, Adrian. That's sensational. Michael says, just a thought, let's call one of the races in the Parklands Climate Zero. We might get COP30. On your mic, thank you. Tim, great question. How do they count lightning strikes? Are they guessing? Well, I'll put it to my next guest in a sec, Tamsin Green from Sky News. She's a meteorologist. We'll talk to her about the weather. Sorry, Francis, but yes, we will. Well, that'll be one question. That's a great question. How do they know it's 50,000 lightning strikes? Andrew asks, has the Adelaide Parklands Association even tried to relocate even one butterfly to somewhere nearby? It's the same as the possum nest boxes at the North Adelaide Golf Course. They didn't do anything to move a single possum nest box from trees that were earmarked to be felled, despite 9 months' notice. They're all talk. All right. Thank you, Andrew. Let's talk weather and rain. And it's been wet. We know this. Tamsin Green, meteorologist at Sky News. Hi, Tamsin.
11: Hello. Thank you for having me on.
0: Thank you for your time. Now, look, I've got a great question because just before the last break, I mentioned the Bureau saying there's been 50,000 lightning strikes in the last 24 hours. Tim asks, how do they count lightning strikes? Are they guessing? Do you know the answer?
11: There are detectors that can count it. So we've got essentially like radar stations. You've got a series of them set up that can detect that across the country. I haven't looked at the last 24 hours, but looking at the last 2 hours, there's been, it looks like, around 60 lightning strikes, specifically just in the Adelaide area. Wow. So we are seeing those lightning strikes fire up at the moment associated with this cold front that is sweeping through quite quickly. So that is bringing some showers and thunderstorms and, as you mentioned, lightning strikes to the area as well.
0: All right. So now we've had a lot of rain. We know this as well. In fact, looking at the official figures here, some 26 millimetres in the last 24 hours, a bit over that.
11: Yeah, so I can see that around in the last 24 hours. Since 9 a.m. this morning, Adelaide's had just under 10 millimetres of rainfall. So we are seeing those rainfall totals start to increase already through the morning. And we're also seeing those winds ramp up as well. So we've got the first cold front moving through at the moment. That's producing those showers and storms. And as for those wind gusts, we're looking at the potential of seeing winds reach, in terms of those wind gusts, 50 to 60 kilometres an hour through the afternoon. Those could then be strengthening overnight. There's the potential for seeing over later in the night and into tomorrow morning, winds gusting around 70 kilometres an hour. So we could be seeing them increase quite a bit. And that's because we then have a second cold front then following in behind through the early hours of the night. And that all generates further showers and maybe a further few thunderstorms as well. So a brief ease off in conditions when the first one moves through later this evening. Still probably going to be staying quite showery, but then we'll be seeing further showers and thunderstorms moving through overnight and into tomorrow morning as well. So further wet weather can still be expected into tomorrow as well. And yeah, those windy conditions will be remaining.
0: All right. It becomes fine after that, I see. We've got the sun out next week, so gradually improving.
11: Yes. Well, from Friday onwards, in the wake of those cold fronts associated with a low pressure system to the south, we've then got high pressure building back in from the west. So we'll see that build in nicely across the country. So much of Australia should see finer conditions, including across Adelaide. There might still be one or two sort of onshore showers driving in, wrapping around this low pressure system or blowing in actually from the east around this high pressure system. So we might see a few showers associated with this and some along the coast. But on the whole, we are looking at much drier conditions developing. There is then the potential maybe through next week we could see a further few showers with another trough potentially moving in. But at the moment, at least for the next few days, it is definitely looking like finer weather is on the cards.
0: Yeah, indeed. All right. I know you won't have this at your fingertips, but it's a good question from Graham. He says, well, lots of rain, more than plenty. When was the last time Adelaide had a triple figure total monthly rainfall, so more than 100 mils? And it's got to be ages. I don't know how long ages is. Ages.
11: I certainly don't have that figure off the top of my head, unfortunately. But yeah, there's been a lot of rain across the south and the east and the southeast of the country at the moment. And what I can tell you is it's all to do with pretty much a climate driver known as the southern annular mode that enhances that rainfall that moves in from the west, because we have that that increased flow, that onshore flow of easterly winds moving in, and that enhances that rainfall and that moisture. So we are seeing a lot of rainfall at the moment across those portions of the country. But obviously, El Nino has been recently declared, and what we're likely to see over the coming few weeks, and especially over the coming few months, is the southern annular mode, which at the moment is a very strong positive, will be returning back to neutral, and then we'll be seeing a strengthening El Nino. So that will be increasing the chance of dry conditions, particularly across the eastern half of Australia. So a drier outlook is still expected in the coming months, but we've, of course, seen a lot of wet weather lately across the south and the east.
0: All right. But in the meantime, batten down the hatches for 24 hours, windy and rainy. Good on you, Tamsin. Yeah. Appreciate your time.
11: No problem.
0: Thank you. Tamsin Green, Sky News meteorologist, and telling us what we know, really, but fascinating. How about that with the lightning? There's lightning detectors. There you go, Tim. See, there's an answer for everything, isn't there? Jason at Salisbury East. Hello, Jason.
8: Hey, Matthew. A nomination for Stupidity Award or Stacey's Turkey of the Week Award.
0: Yes.
8: Salisbury's here. We had that big massive downpour on. The council's just turned up to cut the grass.
0: Oh, really? At the moment? They're out there cutting the grass.
8: And the bins are out as well, so they're going to have to go in the bins as well, so they won't get done that part.
0: Mm-hmm.
8: Where's the coordination in this place?
0: Yeah. Well, you know, it could be worse. The sprinklers could be on.
8: Yeah, but the stuff's going to get washed down the gutter and down the drains. We get told it's not good for the environment, getting washed down the drains.
0: Well, look, it is biodegradable. Probably by the time it gets out to the ocean, it will have disappeared and cleaned everything it's touched on the way.
8: Yeah, I just kind of thought, they just cut the grass. You felt for real?
0: How are they doing that in the rain? Well, that makes no sense.
8: Mental.
0: Yeah.
8: That's why when you heard it on me call, somebody said there's no rain at Salisbury. So we're bucking it down here.
0: Has it since? Yeah, probably has. Probably everywhere by now. It's very grey outside right across the city by the looks of it. Good on you, Jason. Thank you.
8: No worries.
0: Have a good day. A minute to 11. News is on the way.
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17: Showers and 16 with the 11 o'clock news. 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
17: It's been a very wet start to July with heavy rain and flooding across parts of the state. Adelaide's had 9 mils since 9 a.m, as has Mount Lofty, and there are reports of hail in the southern suburbs. Sky News meteorologist Tamsin Green has told Matthew Pantelis winds are also ramping up.
11: We've got the first cold front moving through at the moment. That's producing those showers and storms. And as for those wind gusts, we're looking at the potential of seeing winds reach, in terms of those wind gusts, 50 to 60 kilometres an hour through the afternoon. Those could then be strengthening overnight.
17: There have also been a reported 50,000 lightning strikes over a 24-hour period, with 12,000 of those hitting the ground. The water allocation for South Australian River Murray irrigators has increased from 83% to 92%. It's the second increase since the projected minimum allocation of 62% was announced in April. The change follows moderate to high rainfall across the southern Murray-Darling Basin during June. A teenager has been arrested accused of brandishing a machete in Rundle Mall yesterday. It's alleged the boy was in a group of youths and during a verbal altercation with another group pulled it out. There are no reports of injuries. Following investigations, police went to a Craigmore home last night, arresting the 15-year-old. He's been charged with affray and possessing a prohibited weapon and will face the youth court. Labor says house prices move in cycles as new data shows national property values are at their lowest level since COVID. Analysts say a combination of high interest rates and the government's tax changes are to blame. Some first home buyers have welcomed the drop, but others are now in negative equity. Federal Housing Minister Claire O'Neill argues house prices are coming down from very high levels.
1: What we know is over the medium term, house prices in Australia will continue to go up. This is a cyclical market, and the main driver of what happens in the housing market is actually interest rates. Modelling shows there'll be a modest affordability effect of about a 2% slower growth rate in a market that grew 8.6% last year.
17: There are concerns asylum seekers trying to reach North Queensland

0: And the people smugglers see an opportunity, and I fear this will start a wave of new illegal boats coming because they've found a chink in the armour and the business model is going to start.
1: 10 new life-saving medicines have been added to the pharmaceutical benefits scheme today. Five of the new listings target various forms of cancer, alongside a subsidised needle-free adrenaline nasal spray for children at risk of anaphylactic shock. Health Minister Mark Butler says it's an extraordinary time for clinical innovation.
2: We're all lucky to be living through this amazing period of discovery right now. New medicines are coming onto the market every single month from around the world, making new treatments possible, cures in some conditions. We want to make sure Australians get access to that.
1: And more than 5,000 Kia minivans are being recalled due to a manufacturing defect. An issue with the vehicle's fuel pipe affects some Carnival models built between 2020 and 2025. Turning to 5AA Sport.
3: The Everly Brothers and Roy Orbison in concert, starring the Robertson Brothers and Dean Bourne. Her Majesty's July 30.
1: All eyes are on Brisbane's off-contract stars as rival clubs circle Lachie Neale and Zach Bailey. Neale will reportedly meet with St Kilda in the coming days and is also being hunted by Collingwood, while Bailey's been linked to a move to Adelaide. The Lions take on the Cats in Geelong tomorrow night, while the Crows are preparing to fly to Perth ahead of Friday night's clash with the Eagles. Maya Joint says she's still yet to process her win over Serena Williams after cutting short the seven-time champion's return to Wimbledon. The 20-year-old Aussie claimed victory in three sets on centre court and says the atmosphere was amazing.
4: I don't know the last time I played in such a full stadium, so that was amazing. And, yeah, stepping out on court with Serena was something I never thought I'd get to do. I don't think I've quite processed it yet.
1: France has breezed past Sweden 3-0 at the FIFA World Cup to move into the round of 16. Earlier, Norway eliminated Ivory Coast, and currently Mexico is taking on Ecuador. Now checking 5AA traffic.
5: We have heavy rain around the city today, so do wipe off 5 and allow plenty of space for the car in front. Reports of two collisions, one in Enfield, main North Road, citybound at Grand Junction Road, another in Torrensville, South Road, southbound at George Street. Ongoing roadworks are continuing in West Croydon, Port Road near East Avenue. Both directions are at 40. Guzmani Gomez's Chicken Mini Meal, a big eat, dead a mini price. 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Adelaide's most accurate traffic on 5AA.
1: To the weather, showers and 16 today. Showers continuing tomorrow, 15. A shower or two Friday, also 15. And a possible shower Saturday, 16. At the moment, 13 on 5AA, always Adelaide.
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12: 8 past 11 on 5AA. Well, we've spoken a little bit today about the fact 1st of July, there's a whole heap of changes in terms of usually

0: Actually in SA, fees, registrations, bus tickets, train tickets, tram tickets going up. They're not this time, at least not the tickets part of it, because the government, with the war in Iran in mind and higher petrol prices, put a freeze for 3 months, my memory tells me, on a rise in those fares. So they're still at the level they were yesterday. However, there is a lot of stuff that is happening in terms of taxes, petrol, grocery prices, you name it. Sally Tindall from Canstar, Data Insights Director, is on top of it all. Sally, good morning.
1: Good morning, Matt. How are you?
0: Yeah, all right, thank you. So, okay, winners and losers from today.
1: Oh, happy Christmas in July, for starters. It's Christmas with a bit of coal scattered through that Santa sack, unfortunately, because, yeah, okay, we'll start with the good stuff, tax cuts. So if you earn over $18,200 before tax in the next financial year, well, then you're in line for a tax cut. So the government is dropping the tax rate from 16%, this is the lowest tax rate, from 16% down to 15% from today, which will translate into a savings of $268 over the next financial year for anyone. Well, that's a maximum saving of $268 in the next financial year. That's for anyone earning over $45,000. If you earn under that, you'll get slightly less benefit there. But, you know, for anyone earning over $45,000, that's an extra, what, $5 back in your pocket each week. So, you know, let's not sneeze at that, not at all. There's also another tax cut coming in the next financial year, which will put an extra $268 again back in our pocket. So it's a total of over $500 that we'll be saving from this year onwards, or this financial year onwards. So that's great. Let's bank that. Yep, cup of coffee might be the case, or it might be that you actually splurge at the supermarket and buy that bar of chocolate you've been looking at. Minimum wage increase is a really good one as well. It's going up. So modern award wages, they're rising by 4.75%. So that's going to bump it up to $26.44 an hour, which for someone that's working full-time would translate into just over $1,000 a week. So what, $52,000 a year for a full-time worker. This is a really important boost for people who are on the minimum wage, that, you know, these are the people that are getting impacted by the cost of living crisis the most, because buying a bottle of milk when you're earning $52,000 working full-time is a lot more problematic when that milk goes up than someone, say, on double or triple or quadruple that salary, which some people are. So it's a really important boost. It's going to impact 2.8 million workers. It will be an additional impost on businesses that do hire people on the minimum wage, but I think we'd all agree that that is an important price for those people. We're also seeing Centrelink benefits rise. Its family tax benefit A and B will increase in the latest round of indexation. Paid parental leave is going up by 10 days, so that if you're about to have a newborn, you can take 26 weeks, you know, off and get the minimum wage for those weeks. It's just a nice kind of gift, a gift of time, really, isn't it, to be able to spend with your newborn there. And then childcare subsidy increases, income thresholds are increasing, so it means that the income threshold for the maximum 90% childcare subsidy is increasing from $85,000 around about to $88,000 from today. So it means more people will hopefully qualify for that as well.
0: All right. What about the other side of the coin?
1: Yeah, the coal. All right. Well, depends on what side of, like, whether you're a glass half full or glass half empty person. But, you know, I think we're all very aware of the fact that, you know, the government's halving of the fuel excise is about to get halved again. So it's quartered, or whatever that turns out to be. So basically that fuel subsidy that's been keeping petrol prices low at the moment, that's actually going to get halved. So the government's only going to pay 16 cents a litre in that fuel subsidy for the next month. And then from the 2nd of August, that's subsidy is going altogether. So, you know, keep an eye on petrol prices, fill up when it's nice and cheap. There's some tricks there, you know, using those fuel watch apps are a really good idea at this point in time, because we will start seeing them go up. I mean, the government is increasing the relief, for another month. So you could call that glass half full, but we will be seeing petrol prices increase over the next few weeks. NBN price hikes are also coming in. Telstra is increasing a range of its plans by, in many cases, around about $5 a month from today. Telstra's not the only one increasing prices, though. Optus, Aussie Broadband, there's plenty of others. They're all hiking prices on select plans as a result of a wholesale NBN price increase that's taking effect. But, and you know, like a lot of people get that notification. They go, okay, it's $5 a month extra. I can handle that. But that's $60 a year. Mm. That's actually a decent wad of cash, really, when you look at it over 12 months. And it is, especially when I tell you that, you know, Canstar's research shows that if a typical household on a fast NBN plan, if they switch from the average price plan to the lowest, they could potentially save $291.
0: Wow.
1: So forget about the $60 increase. Go and get yourself a $291 cut in terms of just by shopping around. Electricity prices is the other bit of coal. It's a little bit of a lump of coal for South Australia in particular, because we are seeing price drops come through in, well, it depends on which network you are and how much electricity you consume, but we are seeing average price drops in like New South Wales, definitely in Southeast Queensland, but in South Australia, electricity prices are on the rise. The default market offer, these are people that are on those benchmark plans from their provider, it's a safety net for people that don't switch or can't switch. They are going up by just over 1% from today for an average household. But what we're seeing, and this is really interesting and really important to take stock of, is that we've seen a real recalibration from some of the providers between the cost of using electricity, which it's largely going down, right? So electricity rates are going down probably if you look at your price hike notification, change notification. But the daily supply charge, that's the cost of being connected to the grid, has gone through the roof in some cases. Like we've got one Canstar employee here that we've, you know, had a look at her electricity bill. It's gone up by 72%, the daily supply charge. And so for some households, particularly high energy households that burn through a lot of electricity because they've got lots of people and they, for whatever reason, they might see their overall bill drop in the next 12 months because they're paying less for actually the amount of electricity they use, and the daily supply charge increase isn't bothering them too much in that equation. But for low energy consuming households, you know, that might be someone that lives by themselves. It might be someone that, you know, is fastidious about how much electricity they use and try and keep a lid on it. It might be someone that works full time and is in the office all the time and has kids at school or whatever. You know, for these households, they might actually see an increase to their overall electricity costs over the next 12 months. So again, really important, if you've got a price change notification from your provider in your inbox, go and have a look at it. Go and understand what it means for you.
0: Yeah. Here in SA, and this is regarding the national electricity market forecasts, that everywhere else can expect cheaper prices. Here in SA, we've got a hike in electricity costs. This is the supply charges and everything else. So
1: yeah, it's problematic, isn't it? It's very noticeable in South Australia. It's not a huge hike, let's be clear, but it is going in a different direction to the rest of the similar states like New South Wales and Victoria and whatnot. And like it comes down to a range of local factors. My understanding is that, yes, wholesale prices are going down, but they're not going down as much as they are in other states. And that's because at peak times when the demand is high, unfortunately, that, demand is particularly high and putting price pressure there in terms of wholesale electricity costs, because that's how it's calculated. It's very complicated. Mm. But also those supply charges are going up because, the network charges are increasing, and there's a lot of work happening in the network to make sure that it's resilient and built for the future. It's really important work to be happening, but unfortunately it's adding to the bottom line when it comes to people's household electricity bills. Again, what I would say though is go out there and see if you can switch, because our research shows that the typical household in South Australia, this is based on pre-July prices because we haven't yet got them all through this morning. But, you know, typical household in South Australia switch from the average cost plan to the lowest on a flat rate plan. Look, they could save over $300 in the next year. And that would be, you know, for many people, the difference between them paying, being able to pay the bill through winter and not, you know, not being able to turn that heater on when they really need to. And people, you know, that's a fundamental human kind of right, really, being able to turn the heater on and be warm.
0: In this day and age, 100%. Barry says, I didn't hear the word pensioner mentioned. Anything in it for pensioners? Good news?
1: Yeah, really, really good point, actually. In South Australia, I can see that the seniors card, there's an expansion to the seniors card. So residents of South Australia aged 60 or over will be eligible for a seniors card from today, regardless of how much they work. Previously, it was only for those working less than 20 hours a week. So that's a small win. But you're right in that there's not a huge amount here for pensioners. That I can see. There's been some changes to thresholds. It's worth staying across them because these rounds of indexation make sure that certain thresholds, you know, where you will or won't qualify for a particular pension might have changed. But we might have to wait for the next round of indexation to see that pension payment increase. Mm. That's an important one. And it does happen, oh gosh, you're testing my memory. I think it's twice a year.
0: September and March, I reckon.
1: Yeah, I think you're right there, September and March. So we're going to have to wait till September for that one.
0: Yeah, all right. Interesting. Talking about before that $5 savings at the very beginning you mentioned, and I said, well, there's a cup of coffee. I realised after I said it, the last two cuppas I've bought, and I buy a small long black, so a long black in a small cup, $5.30 and $5.50, I reckon I've paid the last two times. When did a small cup of coffee get to be over $5?
1: That's a bit crazy because you're ordering a cup of hot water as far as I can tell with a bit of flavouring in there.
0: Correct.
1: A little bit of caffeine as well. Yeah. I do know coffee beans are getting more and more expensive, of course, but it's, you know, like simple things, simple pleasures like a cup of coffee.
0: Yeah.
1: Honestly, it's mind-boggling how fast they've grown up, especially then when you get to the more complicated coffees, you know, you're going for the soy lattes or whatever it is. I think I shouted at a friend one the other day and between the two cups of coffee, it cost me $13. Yeah. I almost fell off my chair.
0: You need a bank loan. It's unreal.
1: You really do. I mean, unfortunately, you know, for people on tight budgets, it's important to sit down and work out what are the not negotiables? Mm. Where are the treats going to be? And where can you cut out? Or where can you maybe save a dollar or two? Because, you know, this cost of living crisis, unfortunately, it is a war of attrition. But, you know, you've got to, you know, take those small savings everywhere you can find it. So it might be for someone, okay, I'm going to cut back. I'm only going to have a takeaway coffee twice a week instead of every single day. And then you might appreciate that cup of coffee that little bit more because you've really been hanging out for it. But if you can build these kind of rules into your budget on an ongoing basis so that it becomes second nature, then, you know, unfortunately, it won't feel like a war of attrition. It'll just be you going through your day-to-day life and hopefully you'll be saving money as well. But what I would say can make a really big dent, it's a little bit time-consuming as well, is to take half a day off, go through your bills, see which ones you can switch or at least negotiate down because that can inject some real savings into your budget and maybe you can enjoy that cup of takeaway coffee 5 days a week.
0: And you know, one to keep an eye on, I reckon, from experience is your internet bill for the house and your phone bill for, you know, having gigs on your phone when you're out and about. A good place to start because they often overlap and, you know, if you're using your phone at home, do you need the home internet or are you using your phone's, you know, gigs that come with the plan. So you got to have a look and work out where the balance is and can you do one cheaper than the other, for instance?
1: Yeah, absolutely. Mm. I think there's an ACCC report that shows that the average Australian uses about 15 gigs a month, I think it is, on their mobile phone. That's how much they really actually need in their plan. And let's be clear, mobile phone plans these days, it's not about, you know, how many mobile phone calls you make these days. They're normally unlimited. It's not about, you remember when they used to have a cap on text messages and stuff like that?
0: Yeah, how did they cope?
1: I know, exactly. Gosh, I would have been cooked, I tell you what. But anyway, it's largely the cost is how many gigabytes a month that you go through or pay for, rather. And a lot of Australians have got, you know, mobile phone plans that are 50 gigs or more, and they're not using anywhere near that amount. So it's worth going and having a look at that phone bill, thinking about switching your mobile phone plan. We now have new maps out, which is really important. So there's these new kind of maps that show what kind of cover you get from each of the mobile phone providers. So you can go on to Telstra, go on to Optus or Vodafone, have a look at their coverage maps that are in a lot more detail than they used to be.
0: Yeah.
1: It started, what, on Tuesday, these new maps. We in the office had a great time looking all through them to see where all the black spots were around us. But that also will give you confidence to be able to switch to a different provider, because most providers, you know, there's a lot of providers beyond those big three that have competitively priced plans, and all of them are on one of those three networks. Now, with Optus and with Vodafone, their networks for, providers that might use the Optus or Vodafone network, they're exactly the same.
0: Yeah.
1: There's no difference in the coverage. With Telstra, they've got a retail network and a wholesale network. And so if you're looking at a lower cost provider on the Telstra network, you're on that wholesale network. I think it's a 1% difference, or less than 1% difference. So it's not big. It should give you, hopefully, the confidence to go and switch to a lower cost provider. Our research shows that if you switch a 50 gigabyte post plan, postpaid plan on from Telstra to Tangerine, which is one of the ones on the cheaper end, you could potentially save $38 a month, right? And, you know, that $38 can run into what, over 400, I think it's 456, over the next 12 months. That's a really big savings. And if you've got a three-phone household, well, you're saving well over $1,000 at that point.
0: There we go. Simple as that. Shop around. Sally, appreciate your time. Thank you.
1: Thanks for having me, Matt.
0: Sally Tindall, Canstar Data Insights Director, on the new financial year getting underway today and some of the wins and losses. Karen says, other than free public transport, the seniors card is nothing to get too excited about, and some don't even have access to public transport. There's nothing there for pensions because of the so-called intergenerational gap, says John. They're all waiting for us to die. Inherited money will be taxed. And a lot of different comments and big discounts in power only available to households with both gas and electricity, says Judith. Keep them coming through. I'll try to get to as many as I can. It is 25 past 11 on 5AA.
2: 5AA football's Beyond the Siren.
3: Ball over the back. Zano can go again. Gives off the handball. Durden, he's got three. Oh, my goodness. You can smell the upset in this crowd. He's loving it.
2: Watching footy with a house full of mates is always better with hot and cold platters from Chanelis.
4: What happens after Happily Ever After? This August, step into Stephen Sondheim and James Lapine's three-time Tony Award-winning musical, Into the Woods. 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
6: Apparently, a proper radio ad needs a professional voice actor and some somber music to remind you that what you're hearing is important and to really pull on the heartstrings.
7: We're not doing any of that. 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Just the two of us having a genuine conversation, which is what Bear is all about.
6: See, the funeral industry has always operated a bit like those radio ads. A lot of pomp with very little substance. Polished showrooms, mahogany coffins, and the quiet suggestion that the more you spend, the more you love someone. And to be honest, in many cases, that suggestion isn't even a quiet one.
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6: When you think about it, funeral parlours are a rather odd thing. 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
6: While other funeral directors told us our approach would never work, 7 years later, here we are. 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
7: So that's us. 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
8: 5AA Mornings with Matthew Pantelis.
0: 29 past 11. I don't think the applause is for me. John at Ascot Park. Hello, John.
9: Oh, good morning, Matt. No, it's for me because I don't want to hear about the weather either anymore.
0: All right.
9: Just getting on, a couple of weeks back, there was a Senate inquiry into the Taipan helicopter crash.
0: Yes.
9: I don't know if you remember that in 2023. And may I urge people to go to there's, even though it's obviously staffed by, I won't say much about the parliamentarians, the actual ability to be able to watch those inquiries and see how absolutely bogged down in legalese and process our defence forces, particularly the army brass who were interviewed there first up, and then the victim story, and it's a shame I don't have time to really even go into it a little bit, but the way that they operate when the death of a service person occurs and how constrained they are by various stupid rules is unbelievable. And It was very touching, well, upsetting more so, to see what these people had to deal with after the loss of the four people in that helicopter crash. And the legalese, as I said, the brass were very well schooled by the lawyers, and they basically said nothing of any substance whatsoever in that inquiry. But, yeah, I just suggest go to the Australian Parliament House website and look up, if you type in MRH90 Senate inquiry, you'll find something about it. But I'm just horrified the way, why anyone would want to go into the Defence Force when you see how these people were treated as a result of the worst thing that could happen to someone, particularly in peacetime.
0: Mm. All right, John, thank you for the heads up. And if anybody wants to have a look at that, as he said, the inquiry, you'll find it in the parliamentary website for Canberra federally. All right, thank you, John. News headlines time on 5AA. We'll talk about Illuminate Adelaide after this.
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10: Good morning, I'm Kendall Brattig. A severe weather warning has been issued for damaging winds across SA, including the Mount Lofty Ranges and Kangaroo Island. Property prices have dropped to their lowest level since COVID, with some homeowners now in negative equity. The death toll from the earthquakes in Venezuela has risen to almost 2,000, with more than 10,000 injured and more still missing. And the World Cup co-host Mexico is taking on Ecuador. Earlier, France and Norway moved into the round of 16. Showers and 16, at the moment 13. More news at midday on 5AA, always Adelaide.
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12: Yeah.
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0: 26-12 on 5AA. Well, last night I was lucky enough to go into the Botanic Gardens to the night vision part of Illuminate Adelaide this year. And Director of Night Visions, Chris Petridis, is here with me in the studio now. Chris, good morning.
1: Hi, Matt. Very nice to meet you.
0: Thank you for coming in. Amazing, I've got to say. Just blew me away.
1: Oh, thank you.
0: Especially the Bicentenary Conservatory.
1: Yes.
0: Bicentennial Conservatory. How long did it take to set all of it up through the gardens?
1: I mean, the project has been sort of in the works for about 18 months. Well, 18 months the first year, I would say. But in terms of on-site work, probably about a month.
0: Okay.
1: So there's a lot of work involved in getting all of the technology connections working and then placing all of the different speakers and lighting fixtures. A lot of it, once even after it's been placed, it needs to be tweaked to get that perfect angle.
0: Yeah.
1: From there, really, it's about dialing in the programming. So there's a whole stage of taking different programming softwares that get moved around the gardens, and we adjust volume levels, light intensity, the focus of fixtures.
0: Yeah.
1: In the Bicentennial Conservatory as well, with the laser fixtures there with Robin Fox, he spends some time making sure those lasers are doing exactly what he wants them to do and pointing at the right things, and that the motion sort of suits. Because it's a natural environment, every year the gardens is changing. So it's been interesting with some of the artists this year. They've commented on, oh, this isn't how it was last year. It's like, yeah, things have grown, or things have been chopped, or things have changed. So, yeah, it's an interesting process.
0: It's amazing what you've done with trees. Just trees that are there every day, 365 days a year. But when you walk in initially off North Terrace and you get to the end of the path, you're suddenly confronted with a huge face in a tree.
1: Yeah.
0: Which looks fine from, I don't know, 20, 30 metres away. But as you get closer and you lose the definition of the face, you also see more of the tree, and the branches are higgledy-piggledy. Some come out further than the other, and, you know, it's a natural tree, right?
1: Yeah.
0: But yet the face is perfectly clear from a certain distance away. It's a great backdrop. But it must be hard to plan. How do you envisage that to start with?
1: The work you're talking about is Monuments by Craig Walsh, and he is spent quite a few years refining and figuring out the perfect process for delivering that sort of idea in all sorts of locations. So it's part of the work, I think, to see that initial face on the tree, and then as you move past it, you start to see the tree in more light as well. It's a beautiful effect.
0: Yeah. Have we asked the possums what they think about?
1: I think they love it.
0: it's a lot of trees are lit up, and they look spectacular, I've got to say, just the different lighting through them and all the rest.
1: Mm-mm.
0: Again, you know, it must take a bit of work to imaginatively think, there's a tree, how do we make that look good?
1: Yeah. I mean, my background is as a lighting designer, so a lot of theatre and contemporary dance context, so. And then in the last number of years, I've moved into sort of the outdoor space. So it was kind of trying to find the way to apply those techniques and sort of thought processes to outdoor environments.
0: Yeah.
1: Like you say, like there's a particular way to light a tree, but it's not just that. It's also, where is the audience viewing that tree from? Are they viewing it 360 degrees the whole way around? That changes the way you want to light it as well. And part of that, of course, is trying to help those effects feel as magical as possible. And for us, one of the components in that is hiding the technology, keeping it as hidden and magical as we can.
0: How many speakers would be through the Botanic Gardens?
1: Oh, my gosh.
0: Give us some stats on this. How many lights?
1: Thousands, I would say. Yeah. In terms of speakers, I would say somewhere in the realm of 80 to 100.
0: Really?
1: And varying types of speakers as well. Like, we've got large subwoofers that are used on big outdoor rock concert type shows, and then things that can throw sound really far, things that will sort of, like you mentioned earlier, in the Australian forest, things that will feel quite diffused, so the sound comes from the forest.
0: Yeah.
1: So there's a lot of decision-making involved in finding the right solution to those environments.
0: It is pretty intricate, and we talk about the sounds of the forest. There's a section where you're moving through, and obviously there are speakers in the shrubs because it sounds like, you know, there's something moving in the forest, but it's obviously the speakers. Well, I hope it is.
1: Well, I mean, it could be either way. It certainly wouldn't be the first time I've walked through and gone, is that a real cricket, or is that a sound effect?
0: The conservatory itself is a work of art, because the moment you walk in, and you can go up the ramp for people who know the conservatory and look at everything below, or walk under the overpass, and it's a whole different experience. So you've got to do both.
1: Yes, yeah. It's a brand new experience this year in that sense. Previously, we've only had the upper path, or the high road, as I call it.
0: Yep.
1: But now you can go either way, and you can sort of make your way through both if you wanted to as well. And it's great, like I was mentioning earlier, like the opportunity to view things from different points of view is so satisfying.
0: Yeah, absolutely. This is just one part of it, isn't it? The Botanic Garden, Night Visions. There's a lot on North Terrace, obviously, as always has been. The whole strip is illuminated.
1: Yes. So there's City Lights, which is the free program on North Terrace and around the CBD as well, which I think everyone should go to if they can. It's such a great experience for all ages. There's Illuminated Games at the showgrounds as well, which is a large sort of video game, really. Like, you run around the floor, there's floor projections, and you're asked to complete certain tasks. I haven't been with my family yet, but I'm planning to take them very soon. And then there's a music program as well, and a number of other things too.
0: Whole range of things. Check it all out on the website. As I was walking there last night along East Terrace, I looked down Rundle Street, and all the buildings along there are lit up, part of the City Lights, I imagine. But, gee, they look spectacular.
1: Yes, that was me, actually.
0: Really?
1: Yeah, so after going through the gardens at 6:30, I hoofed it to get to North Terrace, to Rundle Street as well, to work on that as another part of my work. So, yeah, we were there last night quite late, dialing that in and getting the focus sorted out, and then really just trying to work out how to present those buildings in their best light, no pun intended. So that, and then the Malcolm Reed building further down as well, we'll be finishing that off tonight, ready for the launch.
0: How late did you work in the Botanical Gardens? Because, you know, setting all this up, I imagine you'd have to look at it at night to know it's right.
1: Yes, that's right. Yeah, like, I would typically start around 6 p.m., 5 or 6 p.m., to have that crossover with the day as well and just see how things look during the day, because it is so well attended during the day. We want to make sure that our technology is discreet where we can make it discreet. And then we'd work through till about 1 a.m. in the morning. Because it's a year that we're sort of remounting and returning to light cycles from last year, we've had the opportunity to sort of elevate things to the next level as well. Whereas in the first year, we're sort of trying to get it across the line and make sure it's as good as it can be. Now we can go, having had that year of reflection, I suppose, we're able to make adjustments, find new looks, and just dial things in that little bit more.
0: Yeah, yeah. There's a part of it in the gardens where, I don't know where the inspiration came from, but you're walking through a tunnel to a bright light at the end, which is very, you know, death-related.
1: Yes,
0: It's the experience that reminded me of as I was approaching.
1: Yes, yeah, yeah. There's that tunnel, and then there's the one in the Bicon as well, which we call the Tunnel of Ascension. So there's a few tunnels through that. That's one of my pieces, Fracture. In Ficus Walk there. Yeah, so that really, like, for me, what I'm trying to do there is give you that sensation of being deep into a moment and how time slows down in that moment, and then it can get fractured or broken. So you go between this sort of sense of traveling towards a tunnel and these big beams of light coming in from the side, and sort of dialoguing and dancing between those two different feelings.
0: Yeah, well, I think that worked. I've got to say, if anybody wants to be impressed, certainly go along to Night Visions in the Botanic Gardens. Of course, Illuminate underway now and through to 19 July. Is it all waterproof equipment out there after the deluge?
1: Yeah, absolutely. Yeah,
0: and there's more to come, I think. So, all right. Chris, great meeting you today. Lots on. Check it out on the website. It's a great time of year to wander around, cup of hot chocolate for the kids in their hands, and maybe a gin and tonic. I think the library used to have a gin and tonic bar. I don't know if they do.
1: Oh, that would be nice.
0: But yeah, but still do. But they did in the Mortlock a couple of years ago when I went through there. nevertheless, it's a great experience and a good time of year to go out and enjoy Adelaide.
1: Great. Thanks, Matt.
0: Thank you, Chris. Lovely having you in. Chris Petridis, Illuminate Adelaide. It's underway, and Night Visions in the Botanic Gardens especially. Go and have a look. First to the 19th of July.
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0: Well, one of the much-loved events in South Australia, it has to be the Tour Down Under, the Santos Tour Down Under, best time of the year as well. And coming up next year, well, something a little bit different in that the men's and women's stages will be combined. And our coastline will feature predominantly in the event. So let's find out. Let's get some details from race director Stuart O'Grady, who joins me now. Stuart, good morning.
9: Yeah, good morning. How are you?
0: Yeah, really well, thank you. So the race routes, you've just released them in the last half hour. What's it look like?
9: Yeah, well, we're super excited with this new format for 2027. You know, the TDU's had a really rich history and some fantastic racing over the past 26 editions. But yeah, we've given it a bit of a shake-up with a bit of feedback from the governing body and also the World Tour team. So the men's race will run from January the 19th through to the 24th, and then for the first time in history, we'll have the final 3 days, so Friday the 22nd through to the Sunday the 24th, with men and women racing on the same day, the same location, on exactly the same stage, which will be a world first.
0: How's that going to work? What, do they start at the same time, or is it a separate staged start?
9: No. So the men will roll off at 10:40, and then 90 minutes later, okay, the women will roll off at 12:10. That way, you know, the men do their stage, and then we'll have a duplicated race convoy following 90 minutes later. It's pretty exciting. It's obviously thrown up a lot of challenges, and we wouldn't have been able to do it without the support of our brilliant South Australian Police Force, who have recruited a lot more motorbike speedies to help us out with security. It's been a lot of work, but we're really looking forward to seeing how it plays out.
0: Yeah, because logistically, it can't be as simple as, okay, they're all off 90 minutes later, because you've got all the cars that go in, the support crews that run alongside, you know, in their cars handing out the water and all the rest of it. There's got to be a lot of logistical, almost a nightmare trying to make that happen.
9: Oh, no, I mean, you know, we've done similar things in the past where we've had two races on the same day, which was like out at Tanunda earlier this year. But I guess the World Tour teams, the men's and women's, are two separate entities. So, you know, the men's come over with their own staff and their own equipment. And then the women's teams have their own staff and their own, you know, their own things. So, yeah, I think from as a whole, it'll be, you know, it's definitely challenging. The broadcast, we're really hoping we'll be able to broadcast both stages live.
0: Yeah.
9: It's you know, we're doing everything we can to, I guess, deliver a world first, but also with the feedback from the teams, you know, they're really excited about this new format change.
0: That's excellent. And this is the first time anywhere in the world, you've said, isn't it, that this has been done?
9: Yeah, that's right. So there's been races run on the same day, some big races like Paris-Roubaix and Tour of Flanders, and this year the Tour of Switzerland, which has just finished, had men's and women's racing on the same day, but there are different stages. So the men went left and did one mountain, and the women went right and did something else. So we are unique, and we are a world first at World Tour level, where the women will be racing the identical stage to what the men have just ridden.
0: Amazing. All right, let's talk about some of the locations. So departing from Henley Beach, that's day one. What a great place to leave from for the first day of racing, right on the coast.
9: Yeah, I think Henley threw up probably the biggest crowd that I've ever seen at the start line this year. It was absolutely massive. You know, it's such a beautiful location. So we thought, what better place to kick off another event than Henley? And the peloton will wind their way out to Gumaraka, going through West Lakes and Port Adelaide over the Birkenhead Bridge for the first time. Golden Grove, which we haven't been there before. So, stage one as well has been kind of flipped it a little bit. You know, traditionally it's been more of a day for the sprinters, but this coming edition, the riders will be tackling Checker Hill Road, so a really steep climb, just only a few kilometres before the finish in Gumaraka. So, yeah, we'll just try to, swap things up a little bit from the first stage.
0: Excellent. And stage two, that's the Barossa day. Gee, a lot of people ride up from Adelaide for that. It's amazing.
9: Yeah, Barossa's always been a massive supporter of the TDU, and we've had some great stages out there. This one will be slightly different. Angaston to Angaston, we haven't finished out at Angaston for quite a few years, so it's a slight uphill drag to the finish for the last 5 kilometres. So again, probably not one for the pure sprinters, but you know, those punchy all round riders as well.
0: Yeah, absolutely. Lobethal to Campbelltown day three. That's through the hills, obviously. I love Glenelg to Victor. I mean, there's some coast to explore and have a look at.
9: Yeah, I mean, Glenelg to Victor has historically been one of our iconic stages. It was in the very first TDU back in 1999. And then, yeah, this will be our first men's and women's doubleheader. Yeah. So we've got some great history with both locations, and Victor Harbour always throws on a big show.
0: Yeah, terrific. Oh, no doubt people will be turning out for the 6 days of it, and the last three, as you said, combined men's women's stages. It's a brilliant addition to what has been a long, successful event here in South Australia. Stuart, well done, and look forward to seeing it in action come January.
9: Thank you very much.
0: Good on you, Stuart.
9: Good to see you out there.
0: Yeah, indeed. Stuart O'Grady, race director, Tour Down Under, the Santos Tour Down Under. As Stuart said, it kicks off on Tuesday, January 19, at Henley Beach, right through to the Sunday to follow, with the final 3 days, Friday to Sunday, being combined stages, women and men. Glenelg to Victor Harbour on the Friday, Christie's to Wollunga on the Saturday, and Nord to Stirling on the Sunday. So there it is. It does sound pretty good, and gee, thousands turn up, particularly for the departures the event every single time. It's a wonderful thing for South Australia. 7 minutes to 12 now on 5AA, 8223 0000 is the number here. Of course, you can always text and email on air at 5AA.com.au, or you can text 0448 08 13 95. Angie McBride from 1 o'clock this afternoon. Hello, Angie.
10: Hello, Matthew. How are you?
0: Yeah, well, thank you.
10: Hey, Matthew, today. So You'd be very familiar with the city, living in it, and you've probably walked around and seen the beautiful murals around around our streets.
0: Yep.
10: Well, the one on the Geisha Girl one on Rundle Street, Kent Town, has been painted over. So I know it's a private building and people can do what they want, but this wasn't originally a thing that the Nord Paynham St. Peter's Council created. Six different artists, and they paid them $1,000 for their time and their paints and all those kind of things. Should these murals be more protected? Because that one was absolutely beautiful. So
0: They should. I remember when, and I think it was the same artist, maybe. The one on the corner of Frome and Rundle Street, the man with the ice cream, the little girl on the tricycle.
10: That might have, there was this Irish artist that did the Geisha Girl.
0: Yeah.
10: May have done a couple. Then there was Jimmy C as well. But yes, they're so beautiful. And don't they add to part of Adelaide?
0: Yeah.
10: But then, my building. I can do what I want with it. But the council didn't know it was being painted over.
0: Okay.
10: But they would have needed original approval to get that painted.
0: Yeah.
10: So we're going to cover that. Also, Richard Pascoe is back in Adelaide. He'll be taking your calls with Tech Talk. And, of course, yes, lots of other things.
0: Okay, terrific.
10: Tune in.
0: Can't wait.
10: Thanks.
0: 1 till 4 this afternoon. I had to think about that. Good on you, Angie. Thank you, Angie McBride. Conversations with Cornsey coming up after midday. Martin Flanagan is his guest today, so stay tuned after the 12 o'clock news. Lots of different stories around the place today, including a suspected people smuggling incident off the far north coast of Australia has raised questions about the federal government's handling of border security, because this boat with 12 asylum seekers was intercepted off Cape York. Cape York yesterday, the peninsula there. The group believed to be Chinese nationals now in custody. It's understood it's being investigated as a people smuggling operations. The opposition claims the government's neglecting security on Australia's northern borders, and this interception could trigger a new surge in illegal boat arrivals. Border Force yet to comment on the matter, but that'll be something that'll be dominating federal parliament today, no doubt, and the news cycle over the next little while. Had a text earlier from somebody saying, doesn't free electricity kick in from today? Yes, it does. So from today, you can, through a particular plan through your retailer, be able to get free electricity between 12 and 3. And I suspect the timing is all about the fact there'd be no one there to use it unless you're retired or, you know, home for whatever reason. But free electricity, 12 till 3 in South Australia from today. And it's called the Solar Sharer Offer. Retailers must make available a plan with free electricity during the peak solar window. Gee, there wouldn't be much electricity or solar today. But anyway, it's 12 till 3 in SA. And it's lunchtime power, the new off-peak. And it's a sign, according to Rewiring Australia, of how much cheap solar Australia's now producing in the middle of the day. And the households that win will be the ones that use their biggest appliances when the power is free. Can you schedule the washing machine to kick in at midday? Hot water, EV charging, batteries, pool pumps, washing machines, dishwashers, and heating. Crank them up during this window, but you'd need to be on the plan first. You can do it anyway. Might cost you a bit more if you're not on the solar sharer offer. And I don't know if it applies to just people with solar systems or if it's for everybody. I think it's for everybody is my understanding of it, because it just, as I said at the start, and as this release says, shows how much electricity there is around the place. But there we are. All righty, time for me to go. Thank you for your company today. See you tomorrow at 9.
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19: Showers and 16 with the midday news. I'm Kendall Bratty.
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19: Multiple cold fronts are sweeping across SA with thunderstorms and rain causing flooding. The city's had more than 16 mil since 9am and 19 at Mount Lofty. Sky News meteorologist Hamson Green says there's more to come this afternoon.
21: We then have a second cold front then following in behind through the early hours of the night, and that'll generate further showers and maybe a further few thunderstorms as well. So a brief ease off in conditions when the first one moves through later this evening. Still probably going to be staying quite showery, but then we'll be seeing further showers and thunderstorms.
19: The new financial year has ushered in a suite of changes which Labor says will help ease cost of living pain. Nelson Scott has details.
22: From today, Australia's lowest paid workers will receive a pay rise, with the minimum wage tipping over $1,000 a week. Income tax rates will also come down, which will see every taxpayer at least $268 a year better off. Businesses are also now required to make superannuation contributions with each paycheck rather than quarterly, while paid parental leave is expanding to 6 months. Treasurer Jim Chalmers says the changes will help Australians doing it tough.
23: We know people are still under pressure, that's why we're helping with the cost of living.
22: But the opposition's Ben Small claims any benefits will be quickly eaten up by rising prices and a potential interest rate rise.
24: Inflation is making Jim Chalmers look like the guy who's got lollies for every Australian.
22: Centrelink payments are also increasing.
19: A man's been arrested after a bizarre rampage in a city service station last night. He smashed a guitar and flung products onto the floor at the OTR in Pulteney Street while swearing at stunned customers and staff. The 42-year-old of no fixed address was arrested and charged with disorderly behaviour and property damage. He'll front court in August. While a man and woman have been arrested after a disturbance and fire at a Bowden home this morning, patrols responded to reports of suspicious behaviour in 10th Street around 4am. A 33-year-old Mansfield Park man's been arrested and charged with arson, aggravated assault and assaulting an emergency worker. And a 25-year-old woman of no fixed address has been charged with arson. They'll face court next month. A suspected people smuggling incident off North Queensland has raised

0: incident is being investigated as a people smuggling operation. Nationals MP David Littleproud claims Labor is neglecting security on Australia's northern borders, and this interception could trigger a new surge in illegal boat arrivals. The Australian Border Force are yet to comment on the matter.
1: And a milestone for the Torrens to Darlington project today. After months of assembling one of the largest machines ever used in SA, tunnelling's now underway on the $15.4 billion project. The first tunnel boring machine, known as Mary, is beginning to excavate the first 4.5 kilometres southern tunnel at Clovelly Park to Glandore. It'll operate 24/7 and progress approximately 8 to 10 metres per day. Turning to 5AA Sport.
2: The Everly Brothers and Roy Orbison in concert, starring the Robertson Brothers and Dean Bourne. Her Majesty's July 30.
1: At the World Cup, co-host Mexico currently lead Ecuador 1-0. Earlier, France and Norway move through to the round of 16. To tennis, Maya Joint is the latest Australian through to the second round at Wimbledon. The 20-year-old held her nerve to beat seven-time champion Serena Williams in three sets, 6-3, 6-7, 6-3. She's one of five Aussies to make it through on a day of mixed results. Five others failed to progress, including South Australia's Tanasi Kokkinakis. Australia's women are through to the T20 World Cup final after beating the West Indies by 8 wickets. And the Tour Down Under race routes have been announced for next year. Race director Stuart O'Grady says there'll also be a new format to shake things up.
3: The men's race will run from January the 19th through to the 24th, and then for the first time in history we'll have the final 3 days, so Friday the 22nd through to the Sunday the 24th, with men and women racing on the same day, the same location, on exactly the same stage, which will be a world first.
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4: Traffic lights are out in the city at the intersection of Pulteney Street and North Terrace. Also in Woodcroft on Panalatinga Road near Raynell Road. Take care as you're driving through those. In Cowandilla, an incident on Sir Donald Brabham Drive near Bagot Avenue. And there's flooding affecting traffic right across Adelaide at the moment, including in Jepps Cross on Grand Junction Road near Churchill Road and in Croydon Park on Torrens Road near Days Road. 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Adelaide's most accurate traffic on 5AA.
1: To the weather, showers and 16. Tomorrow, showers and 15. A shower or two on Friday, also 15. And a possible shower Saturday, 16. At the moment, 13 on 5AA, always Adelaide.
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6: G'day everyone, welcome once again to Conversations. Now, I must declare a vested interest because Martin Flanagan is one of my favourite writers. He writes with passion and intensity, often about football, but also other things like his life's journey and the connection between Indigenous Australia and our great game. But he has a new book out called The Empty Honour Board, which we'll talk about in depth later on in the discussion. But let's get him introduced, as I've just done. Martin Flanagan, welcome to the program. How are you?
7: Good, thank you, Cornsy.
6: Quietly residing down in Tasmania these days, am I right?
7: Yeah, I am Tasmanian. My wife's Tasmanian. She never wanted to go to Melbourne. She agreed to go for 2 years, stayed 35, and woke one morning and said, I'm going home. So we came back.
6: Your heritage is amazing. It's an Irish convict, I understand. So
7: yep.
6: Your dad's story is amazing. You've got five siblings. I mean, I don't know where to start, to be quite honest. Can we start with Dad?
7: Well, Dad's parents, when they got married, his mother signed the wedding certificate with an X. His father signed it, could write his name, but no more. And my brother Richard won two of the biggest English language literary prizes in the world. So that's two generations, which is two generations of state education. So Dad was one of those kids who got a scholarship to high school, and so he's studying Shakespeare and living with working class parents that are barely literate,

0: and he became a teacher. He was a good sportsman. He played with North Hobart when they were the best team in Tasmania. He won one of the biggest foot races in Tasmania. A solitary really? Sort of fella. I once said of him, he wasn't really a family man. He just had six children. and then at the age of 26, the war breaks out, World War II. He sees Hitler as being a threat to civilised values, and off he goes. And he was captured on Java when the Dutch resistance capitulated, and the Australians have been sent in to reinforce them. The second, third machine gunners, and there were some South Australians in that. And so for the next 3.5 years, he was a prisoner of the Japanese. He was on the Burma Railway with Weary Dunlop, so he saw a lot of death and he saw a lot of horror. Then he was shipped to Japan. The Americans nearly sank them, with the American sub nearly sank them by mistake. Narrowly survived the typhoon, and he was between Nagasaki and Hiroshima when the atomic bombs went off. So he came home at 30, and he'd seen a lot, and he had a lot to think about, and he spent the rest of his life thinking about it. But growing up, he didn't speak much, very little actually. But whatever he said always struck me as being more sensible than what other people were saying. So I was always very drawn to him. And, you know, I could tell you many stories about him.
1: The post-trauma is the one that intrigues me. Did he recover from that? I mean, they're horrific experiences when you consider that. It would be impossible not to be impacted by it. How did that manifest itself?
0: Well, I think the fact that he hardly spoke when he was at home, he was a school teacher. And looking back now, I think he struggled with depression much more than any of us knew, but he never let on. One of the most, you know, I'm so proud of him because he didn't become consumed by hate. And he, my eldest brother, Patrick, when Dad was about in his late 80s, went to Japan. And a local newspaper did a story on him in Japan. And he told something of our family story. And he got contacted by a group of elderly Japanese women who were part of the Japanese peace movement. They were all people who had been given a version of the war growing up as kids that they now knew was false. And for one reason or another, they needed to hear the truth of it. And so they asked my brother Patrick if they could come and see Dad. Dad's living in Hobart with Mum. You know, they're both about 90, these two old sort of pensioners. Anyway, that was a very big thing for Dad, yeah. Because the fellows he'd been on the Burma Railway with, including the ones who died, they never left him. He used to go out into the garden each evening at about 5 o'clock, and he'd walk around, and it was around that time that one of my sister's sons was diagnosed with schizophrenia, and that upset him profoundly because he thought he'd seen the worst that life could throw at him, and then this came and he thought that was even crueler. And he told me one day that was when he realised that all these people he'd known who died, that they were still around. That's when he told me God is all the good people that have ever been in the world. And he used to go down and talk to them. He used to go down and talk to some of the blokes he was with who died on the line. And so it was a really big thing for him to see these people, because he thought that the fellows he'd been up there with would see it as what was then called fraternising with the enemy. But anyway, he agreed to see them. And I flew to Hobart to be there, and it was the most extraordinary meeting with these elderly Japanese women turning up at Mum and Dad's place, and they were so polite, and they had their rituals, and they're bowing, and Mum and Dad are sort of bowing, and they couldn't get into the house because they didn't have a ritual to get into the house. But eventually they did, and they sat around the kitchen table for a couple of hours, and Dad formed a friendship with one of those women, and they corresponded. And at Dad's funeral, Dad got to within a couple of months of 99, and they sent a telegram, and that was the single most moving part of my father's funeral for me. They said he had a noble mind, and that he was objective about his suffering, because he not only felt the suffering of the fellas he'd been with, he also, by that stage felt the suffering of the people that died in the atomic bombs and the firebombing of Tokyo. So he'd moved way out to that point, as a lot of the old Burma Railway blokes I met did. So, yeah, and then his history is pretty interesting. His grandfather was a bushranger on one side, and a convict, and on the other side, because Dad was nearly 100 when he died, his mother was 40 when she had him, and her father was 72 when he had her. So her, Dad's grandfather was a convict who got here in the 1820s. He was in the convict system for 18 years and briefly escaped and was a bushranger.
1: You love that, don't you?
0: Oh, yeah. No. Yeah. Yeah. And so on the other side, it was an Irish convict who stole to feed his family during the famine.
1: Did you ever say how he was able to survive on the Burma Railway line when so many didn't?
0: I did ask him that once. I didn't ask him too many questions. I wrote a book with him about called The Line. Yeah. And one day I said to him, Dad, how did you survive? And he said, luck.
1: Yeah, I guess. That book was used in the education system, was it not? The Line?
0: Yeah, it was for a time, yeah, it was. Yeah, so it was a wonderful thing to do with him because he had never spoken to me about it, and then sort of when he got about 80, he wrote four fragments about the experience. And I said to a Melbourne publisher one day, when Dad dies, I'm going to write about the Burma Railway. And she said, why are you waiting until he dies? You know, it might be a gift you can give him. So I rang him up and I said, Dad, would you like me to write something? Would you like it to appear in a book? And he said, yeah, I would like that. So I put the four fragments and then I wrote an essay around them about what it means to be the son of someone who's been through that experience. And the book ends with a metaphor, which I know you'll get, mate, but when you're the son of someone who's been through things like that, it's like being outside the MCG on grand final day. You can hear the roars and people coming out can tell you the scores, but you never get to actually see what actually happened and what it was actually like.
1: Martin Flanagan is my guest, folks. His new book is called The Empty Honour Board. We'll talk about that, but there's so much more to talk about. We've got to get him from Tasmania to Melbourne. And, got to meet Tom Wills and all that sort of stuff. Back after the break, folks.
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1: My guest on Conversations today is Martin Flanagan, one of our great Australian writers. And I say it because he's an author, but he's been a journalist and wrote great footy stories. He writes with a passion and intensity that is rare in sports, particularly these days when it seems to be so dominated by social media. Born in Tasmania, one of six kids to an Irish family of ex-convicts, apparently. Dad served on the Burma railway line. We're going to talk about your education in a little bit more detail when we talk about your book, The Empty Honour Book.
0: Yeah.
1: But you go to uni and you become a lawyer. I mean, that seems so far removed from writing football for the Melbourne Age.
0: When I went to university, I really was only interested in being involved in the theatre society. And I got there and I got involved in it. And I didn't actually enjoy it that much. And I just didn't think it was that sort of cutting edge or didn't really animate me. And I wandered down to the footy club and I'm very mindful of the fact that you were a very good footballer and a very good coach, I might add. You know, I was not. And I arrived at the club and... Uni Footy Club in the Amateurs.
1: Okay.
0: And at that stage, the state premiers, and they were coached by Brian Eade, Rocket Eade's father. And they were a fantastic club and I sort of became their bard. And the person I owe most to for my writing life was my brother, Tim, because he was the one who always encouraged me. But the Uni Footy Club was my first audience, my first mass audience.
1: Why is that? Here in Adelaide, the Uni Blacks, very inappropriate name these days, but they're probably the team that everyone would love to play for if they were going to play footy. So what is it about Uni Footy teams?
0: Well, back in the 70s, when I got to the Uni Footy Club, it was like they had six teams. It did not matter if you could play football. You just had to love it and love being involved. You know, the thing I loved about it, I mean, it was extraordinary theatre to be out on the ground. And, you know, it was the time of the Vietnam War and there was a lot of feeling against students because students were protesting. But it was just a fascinating, you know, that from the time... When I started school, I was in the town I grew up in, where I went to boarding school. There was only 14,000 people, but there were six kids in the local schoolboy football competition that went on to play AFL VFL. So I was in a school where I didn't relate to the school or the religion, and the footy field was the first place I saw grace. It was the first place I saw beauty, and Australia in the 1960s, it was a quiet introvert society, but out on the sports field was where people revealed themselves, where you saw inside them. And, you know, I saw athletic grace, which really thrilled me. I saw the comedy of sport. I saw violence, but it was just so much more, it was just a so much more interesting world than the one off it. And that's when I invested my imagination in sport.
1: So who were your first football heroes?
0: My first footy hero was Graham Gypsy Lee, captain coach of the East Devonport 1968 Premiership team. They came from nowhere. They were what was described as a fairy tale. They'd come last five of the previous 6 years. And I didn't know at the time, but Gypsy was the first player of Tasmanian Aboriginal descent to play AFL, VFL. He played with St Kilda. Yabby Jamestown, he's a very good player. He was Darryl Bordock's best mate. And his team played differently. And you'll understand this, mate, because South Australian footy was different from Victorian footy. There was different styles, different values. East Devonport were totally different to any other team I'd seen. And as a coach, I loved how he created the team spirit. I used to get into the huddle and listen to him. And in later life, we became great mates, and I spoke at his funeral. So that was a great honour for me. Yeah, because I got a lot of my love of footy from him. But the other thing was seeing schoolboy footy, and it just was the most interesting thing in my world at that time.
1: So you're at uni, you're doing law. You leave uni, I presume you work in the law for a little while, and then you go wandering around the world. Have I got that right?
0: Yeah, no, that's right. A broken love affair sort of helped.
1: Oh, no.
0: Yeah, decided to hit the road. I discovered hitchhiking while I was still at school, and that was one of the that was an enormously significant moment in my life. I hitchhiked when I was 14 from the far northwest to Hobart. It's about 300 k's, and that was the day when I discovered if I got in the car and just sat there and listened, people would tell you amazing stories because you were just a kid and they thought they'd never see you again. And I just loved the road, you know, as Jack Kerouac says in On the Road, you know, the promise of the road is nothing behind you, everything in front of you. And that was how it felt. And that was one of the most significant, I think it was the happiest day of my life when I discovered the road.
1: You could hitchhike in those days when you were a kid.
0: Oh, yeah.
1: I lived at Ranelagh, which was now it's now suburbia, but it was a country, little country town, and we would hitchhike everywhere. You wouldn't dare do it today.
0: Oh, no. And hitchhiking in other countries of the world. I hitchhiked into Northern Ireland during the Civil War. I never had less trouble getting a lift.
1: So you wrote a biography, an autobiography about that.
0: My book where I talk about my years away where is called Going Away, and one of the climactic scenes, mate, I'd spent a night, I'd had a very wild night the night before. I'd had an altercation with a bloke in a French hostel and woken up with him just in front of my face in the middle of the night, and I'd been with this Turkish political dissident who was trying to get into Australia. It had been a very big night. Anyway, I got to Paris and I avoided Australians. I was trying to find out who I was and I didn't want to get into a group of Australians and do the things Australians did. I was trying to do it all on my own. And I got to this hotel and they only had one room and there was this Australian in it and his name was Alan Tucker. And he was a naive artist from Kadena. He showed me his paintings. I'm in Paris. I've been away for 2 years. And there is this painting of a football match between Sturt and Port Adelaide. The painting is called And Russell Ebert Takes Another Mark.
1: Yeah, you remember that.
0: Yeah, oh, yeah. Well, he and I travelled together for 3 months and we had a great time. And we're lifelong mates, yeah.
1: Did he bury for Port Adelaide?
0: My word, he does.
1: Oh, and Russell Ebert, such a great man, such a great player. And we'd pity you didn't see the best of him in when he came to North Melbourne.
0: Yeah.
1: So later on, you're right. I want to get the In Sunshine or in Shadow, I want to get this in because that's the title, a line from Danny Boy.
0: Oh, yeah, it is. It's that. So that was, so I've written 20 books. My brother Richard says I've written too many. I think I have. But anyway. I write every day, so I just keep doing it. But Tasmania is such a different place. It's like South Australia is very different from Victoria. Australians don't sort of appreciate regional differences as much as they do, for example, in America or Britain. But Tasmanian history is so different and so much history down here was lost, including my own families, because the whole thing about being of convict descent became a great shame job. And families hid it. And when they hid that, you know, the whole experience of convicts is like migrants. There's a generation which are like a bridge between the old world and the new. And we lost all that. And then with what happened to Aboriginal people down here and the fact that for over 100 years they were thought to be extinct. And so I wrote In Sunshine or In Shadow, I reckon, sort of about 25 years after I left Tassie and I'd had some big Aboriginal experiences in Northern Australia and I came back to Tasmania to try and understand the place and understand my history within it in the light of what I'd learnt in Northern Australia.
1: Why that line, though? We'll go out at the end of this, but with the verse in which it features, but why that In Sunshine or In Shadow? Why that line?
0: Because Tasmanian history is really only a concentrated form of Australian history, but there's a real tragic dimension to it. And so that's the shadow, but the sunshine is the love of my family and the love I have for people I've known down here.
1: Now, this is the verse in which that line features.

0: Martin Flanagan is my guest, folks. Back after the break.
1: 5AA News is Adelaide's news leader. And in 2026, we're adding to the lineup.
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0: If you've just tuned in, folks, my guest today on Conversations is Martin Flanagan, one of our great Australian writers, one of our great Australian sports writers. I love the way he wrote about football and I like the way he writes, to be quite honest. He's out down in Tasmania, still writing, beavering away every day on his computer, I guess. His new book is called The Empty Honour Board. Now, it's probably not a pleasant book. We'll talk about that in the last segment. But Martin's studied law. He's worked for a little while. He's travelled around the world, comes back. And how do you get a job at the Melbourne Age writing footy?
14: My first, I think it's very important in life to be grateful for your good luck. Part of being lucky is knowing your luck. And I got a job at the Launceston Examiner, and they were good to me, and they thought I had talent, and they opened doors for me, and I really enjoyed that. And then they made the overture to The Age on my behalf, and I was just so lucky to get to The Age. It was before the internet. It was a great newspaper. It had lots of money. And if they thought you had talent, they backed you. And, to get to a city like Melbourne, which has got such a great sporting culture, and to be encouraged to really go for it, that was just a wonderful opportunity. And I went for it with everything I had.
0: Was there some sort of trepidation about moving from Tassie to Melbourne?
14: Well, it was, my wife is a Tassie girl, and she didn't want to go, and I understand that entirely. And that was why when she wanted to come back 35 years later, we came back.
0: We're going to have to fast forward here because you've done so much. But of those early days, which story had the biggest impact on you?
14: Well, Dad had been with Weary Dunlop on the Burma Railway. And one day I was sent to interview Weary Dunlop. And I came back to The Age. And so the editor of The Age stopped on my desk and he said, what's your story? And I said, I've just interviewed Weary Dunlop. A group of old diggers that were with him on the Burma Railway are going to take him back. And he said, oh, yeah. And then I said, my dad was with him. And he said, do you want to go? And so I had this mysterious father who'd had this huge experience that I didn't really understand or know anything about. And suddenly I've got the opportunity to go back with Weary Dunlop to the Burma Railway, and I did. And each night I'd go to Weary's room and we'd drink whiskey and I'd get him to tell me stories, and his stories were just extraordinary. And I'm there with these blokes who had been on the Burma Railway with Dad. And so that was one of those opportunities in life that, you know, you're very lucky to get an experience like that, and it was incredible. And then at the same time I started writing footy, and people seemed to like what I wrote. And for me, the really important responses in writing footy for me were always the ones that came from players and coaches, people like yourself, who I respected in the game. And so people like Peter Schwab encouraged me a great deal, Brent Croswell, Kevin Sheedy, Nathan Buckley, and that became, you know, I loved doing it.
0: Nathan Buckley said, nobody writes football like you. He's been very complimentary. But you mentioned Brent Croswell there. Can we?
14: He talks about you. Brent Croswell talks about you. Brent Croswell, you know, if I had to line up the five most interesting characters I've met through sport, he's definitely one of them. You know, I could tell you endless stories about him.
0: But how's he going down there? He had issues with Meniere's disease.
14: His whole life's been spectacular, mate. He was spectacular on the sports field. He's spectacular off it. You know, a highly intelligent man. I wrote a line about him once. I said, Brent Croswell was both an intellectual and an athlete at a time in Australian culture when you weren't allowed to be both. He stood alone at the centre of Australian society, and that was part of the reason he was such a good writer. He's one of the really, you know, there are two sorts of sports writers. There's sports writers like me who sit in the audience and write what they see, and then there are the other sports writers who've actually done it. They are the really interesting ones. Bob Murphy is in that tradition, and Croswell was probably the first on Australian football I read. You know, he's still one of the very best writers on Australian football I've read.
0: He seems to be reclusive to me. I haven't heard of him or seen him and we got on really well for the brief time I was at North Melbourne. Of course, he called me Tiger. I think he called everybody Tiger.
14: He called everyone Tiger.
0: But I should catch up with him. Now, look, we have to move on because you were embedded with the Western Bulldogs for that amazing year of 2016. Tell us what that was like.
14: It all happened. I wasn't actually embedded with them. I did that with Melbourne Football Club a couple of times, but Luke Beveridge approached me after they'd won the premiership, and I'd written a book on them in 1993 when he was a player there, so he knew what I did and how I did it. He invited me to write a book on the premiership, and at the time I was looking after my grandson who was less than one, and I still was writing a couple of columns a week for The Age. So I said no, and he said, but it's a wonderful story, isn't it? And it was like the Steven Spielberg moment where this beautiful, shiny ball descended between us. And I said, yeah, it's one of the greatest footy stories ever. I'll do it. And so at that point, I did it. And that was a wonderful opportunity because when I started in sports writing, there was no, you know, it was a completely different world. And the point about being a sports writer was that you had the opportunity to be at great sporting events, and your job was to convey the drama and the excitement. And as sport has become more technological, that need has dropped away. And a lot of sports writing now is about opinions. But that book was a chance for me to paint a grand final, the mass scene that's a grand final. and I loved doing it.
0: When did the end come for you at the age, and how did that come? Because we don't really see your footy columns anymore.
14: Well, the whole essence of my journalism, and this again goes back to school, but the whole essence of my journalism was that if I did a story with you and you trusted me and I had no reason to doubt you and you gave me your story, I had to carry your story. And that was my pride, that was my honour, that was my meaning. And in 95% of the stories I wrote for The Age, they appeared as I wrote them, because in journalism there's always someone trying to interfere with your work and you've got to fight them off. And my wife could see that things were changing, and if I wrote a story on you and someone changed it in a way that shamed or hurt you or even...
0: What, like a sub-editor or an editor? Or yeah. Is that what you're talking?
14: Okay. That would be a shame job for me. I'd do it once, I'd go and say, don't do it again. If they did it twice, I'd have to leave, because I cannot bear my work being interfered with. If I think I've got it right, I think anyone mucking around with it is vandalism. So, I mean, The Age had been so wonderful to me, but times were changing, and my wife said, if you go now and get a golden handshake, you can write books like the one I've just written. And so I made the decision, yeah, I'd go.
0: Was there one moment?
14: No, I never had, you know, The Age was wonderful to me. I can't thank him enough. And I've written a couple of things for him since. And, I know some people there and I've had some things published and that's all been good. But, you know, that for me is the great, in journalism, the great problem in journalism is the people, usually middle management people, who interfere and distort your meaning and take it away from what you understand to be the truth of it.
0: Martin Flanagan is my guest, folks. Back after the break, we'll talk about his new book. Got a dark shadow to it, I think. You might disagree with me, Martin, but we'll talk about that after the break.
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0: If you've just tuned in, you've got to go back and listen from the start because Martin Flanagan is my guest. As I declared right from the start, one of my favourite writers. Well, I wanted to talk about Tom Wills and your connection with the Indigenous game and all of that stuff. We're not going to be able to do that because we want to talk about your new book. The new book is called The Empty Honour Board. It's a journey through your school life, basically. I don't know. It doesn't seem a pleasant book.
14: No, it wasn't a pleasant time, mate. But so what happened was I went to a school. There were 12 priests. Three of them subsequently went to jail for crimes committed, sexual abuse crimes while I was there, and their allegations against another couple. And in 2018, 2019, stories about it started appearing online on the ABC online here in Tasmania. And then the Pell thing happened on top of it. Everyone had an opinion on it. And one day I said to my older brother, who'd also gone there, don't you think it's strange that all these people who weren't there are certain about what happened there and you and I were there and we're not? And he said, yeah, that's strange. And so I kept on waiting for something actual to appear, something of a documentary nature about what these schools were like, and nothing appeared. And so I started writing something. And then because it wasn't a very happy place, I hadn't had anything to do with anyone who went there, not really, for 50 years. And my older brother Tim organised this get-together about a dozen of us. And I'm sitting with these blokes and I'm thinking, you know, I like you. I like what's going on here. And then through that and through my relationship with one guy called Tony Newport, we went back to a day that the school had for victims of sexual abuse, and that's the climax of the book.
0: It appears though, is there a thread of guilt? You didn't know that you didn't do anything about it? Is that a fair thing to say?
14: No, the thing that got to me, I mean, I was 10 when I went there, and the thing that got to me most was some of the violence I saw by the boys on the boys. And for some reason, I felt this great responsibility to act and didn't act. I didn't know how to act. And that had a profound effect on me. And, you know, the culture of the priests was one thing, but once they left the room, the reality of life there, it was about the culture of the boys. And it was my inability. You get confronted with adult moral dilemmas while you're still a child, and you fail, and then you fail, and you fail, and you fail, and then what you know is your failure. And that was why when I got into journalism and I started doing something that I knew was good and that I knew could have good effects, that was what was so crucial to me, to do it to the absolute best of my ability.
0: You're talking about the cruelty, and it seems unbelievable. I mean, I guess when you go back to a different era, one of the guys got caned 254 times.
14: In 1 year, Menno Thompson. A legend, mate. But I was a legend. One kid escaped, got from Northwest Tasmania to the Gold Coast.
0: He went from Northwest Tasmania to the Gold Coast. How did he do that?
14: I know, I've never met him. If I meet him, I'll be asking him, and I can assure you of that. Yeah, kids used to escape quite regularly. In my first year, that was the biggest excitement in the life of the schools. When it was called pissing off, some kid would piss off. They'd leave a football on their pillow and then go in the night.
0: But you talk about the brutality of the priests, the way they wielded the cane or the...
14: Yeah, that didn't bother me as much as the violence between the boys. But, I mean, yeah, the corporal punishment. I mean, Lawrence of Arabia, he wrote a memoir of his life, and he coined this word called school fear, one word, school fear. And, from 10, I was 11, 12, 13, yeah, every day was fear. You were fearful. And I think I say in the book, you know, I looked out for priests like you look out for cars when you're crossing zebra crossings, you know. Yeah, and it was sort of a reality I didn't tell my parents. I didn't have that sort of relationship with them. But I had an older brother, Tim, and he always looked out for me, has all my life, and he was there. I think that helped me, yeah, because if certain things had happened to me, I wouldn't have told my parents, but I would have told him and he would have done something.
0: But as you became more mature and as you moved up the chain in the boarding school, did you yourself find yourself roped into this violence? Were you imparting that to the younger, weaker kids as well?
14: I was never a bully. My great moral shame was that I didn't stand up to the bullies. But there was once in my third year, which was spectacularly the worst year, when there was an incident of bullying. It wasn't violence. It wasn't bashing. It was tormenting. And I had come out of a period where they do a thing called, in British sporting schools, it's called sending you to Coventry, where no one talks to you. And that's a degree and order of pain that I've never known the likes of. And I came out of that and they were tormenting another person in the class. And all those acts of public bullying like that, they rely on a chorus of people saying, do it. And for 5 or 10 minutes, I joined that chorus. And then I saw the devastating effect that it had on the person, and that was one of the really landmark moments in my life, because at that moment it was like the whole moral universe collapsed, and I collapsed within it. And that put me into a very dark place. And two things brought me out. One was meeting a young woman at a party who was considerably older than me. And she kissed me, and it was a beautiful kiss. And at that moment, I went from the spiritual desert to Kakadu. And the other thing was that East Devonport won the 1968 Premiership, and I saw a fairy tale come true. And they were the two things. And then the following year was when I, after I'd met another young woman who, and again, it was, you know, relatively innocent, but it was just the most powerful experience. And that was the day after that I hitchhiked to Hobart, and that was when my life changed. And school never bothered me after that, because it never contained me or defined me. There was always part of me outside it. I knew there was another world.
0: That issue of joining in the chorus of bullying resonates with me dramatically. If I go back to I went to Glenelg, well, many schools, but Glenelg Primary School here, and I had a friend called Dane Huxtable, and he was a solid lad. We were playing cricket one day and he thought he wasn't out. He was given out, and we all joined in this chorus of bullying, and I joined in, and he was my friend. And I couldn't work out why. I mean, it still pains me. It still shames me today when you talk about that. So I'd be intrigued. You met as a group, about 11 or 12 of you met later on, like 50 years later, and you mentioned that. What was resolved after that lunch you had with those guys you went to school with?
14: It wasn't so much that anything was resolved. It was more that, like, you meet up, there's 12 of you, there's been this avalanche of bad publicity about the school, and you know, you're looking back and you're thinking, what was that place? What actually went on there? And you've been avoiding the subject for 50 years, and you meet these guys and you think, hang on, I like you. And then I meet this one fellow who I'd known a bit at school, but not greatly. And I think, I really like you. You know, you're my idea of an impressive man. And he's the one who rang me when they were holding this day for the victims of sexual abuse. And he said, I'm going, do you want to come? I think we ought to go for the blokes it happened to. And that made it simple for me, and these, you know, I could do that. And so we went, and then it was the most extraordinarily powerful day, because, you know, the first kid who spoke, he'd been there when I was, and he'd left to become a priest, and he stands up and tells the local parishioners, he wasn't at a conference in Melbourne or Sydney talking to like-minded people, he was back in his hometown in this very conservative part of Australia. And he tells them that he was trapped into a sexual relationship with a priest before he left to become a priest. And then his whole life had disintegrated at the late point. And he'd spent the rest of his life trying to put it back together. You know, it was just this extraordinary, you know, there were three guys got up and spoke, and they just went to another degree of honesty of a sort you rarely, you know, that they were saying things I'd never heard men say publicly before.
0: And you didn't know of this? You didn't know this was happening?
14: No, didn't know what was happening.
0: At school, they're being abused at school.
14: I didn't know that those fellows in particular were, but yeah, I knew one was because I mean, in my last year, I was the deputy head boy, and a kid came to me and he had been sexually violated, and the evidence of the act was on him, on his body. And because I did a law degree, I knew that was evidence and not hearsay, and I knew that there was every chance that I'd be rung by the police eventually. And 30 years later, I was, and I gave evidence in court, and the priest went to prison. I mean, I didn't find that part of it hard.
0: Really?
14: No, that was straightforward, because being a journalist and I'd been in public debates, and you know, I knew, and I'd done a law degree. I understood, you know, the need. If you're going to give evidence, you've got to be really clear, and you've got to be really exact in your memory. And I knew all about that. And once I was satisfied I had it right, it was just a matter of doing it.
0: You want an outcome from the publishing of this book, The Empty Honour Board? Do you seek an outcome from it?
14: To be honest with you, I reckon it'll take me a couple of years to know how I feel about it. You know, it's the most dangerous thing I've done. It's the most revealing thing I've done. You know, I've certainly opened myself to someone having a real go. But one of the biggest lines in the book is where I say that with time, what I learned was that the weight of any compliment or criticism is in direct proportion to the respect you've got for the person making it. But now, if someone has a go at me, well, I think, well, you know, who are you? Why should I take that opinion seriously? You know, are you a serious person, or are you just a mouth?
0: So are you expecting criticism?
14: I'll be honest with you, I don't know what I'm expecting. I think anything could happen. But to date, the responses have been good. The best response so far was from my English teacher in second year when I was 12. She was the only woman teacher in the school. I loved her. And I say in the book, she was as gentle as a flower and remarkably brave. Thank you, Liz Hamilton. And I got a message. Liz Hamilton is humbled and delighted to be mentioned in your book, so I rang her up. It was fantastic to talk to her. Yeah.
0: If you were writing football today, still, well, you probably still are, but if you were writing football, who impresses you most? What is moving you most at the moment about the game?
14: I love the great players. I love watching the great players, and I love watching the great games. So, you know, the Dacos brothers are just wonderful to watch. I think Port Adelaide are great to watch. Yeah, I'd love, you know, I think Port Adelaide and Collingwood are two wonderful teams.
0: Don't say that. We've got to put up with Port Adelaide supporters here in Adelaide. Mate, great to catch up. I hope the book goes well for you. It's so much that we could have talked about them. We might have to do it again one day. So thank you so much for your time.
14: No, thank you, mate. And, thank you very much.
0: Martin Flanagan was my guest, folks. His new book is called The Empty Honour Board. Thank you for joining us.
1: Apparently, a proper radio ad needs a professional voice actor and some somber music to remind you that what you're hearing is important and to really pull on the heartstrings.
4: We're not doing any of that. No paid actors, no music. Just the two of us having a genuine conversation, which is what Bear is all about.
1: See, the funeral industry has always operated a bit like those radio ads. A lot of pomp with very little substance. Polished showrooms, mahogany coffins, and the quiet suggestion that the more you spend, the more you love someone. And to be honest, in many cases, that suggestion isn't even a quiet one.
4: After hard losses of our own and experiencing the cost and complexity of funerals firsthand, we left our careers behind and set out to change the way Australians say goodbye, starting with the funeral parlour itself.
1: When you think about it, funeral parlours are a rather odd thing. 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All this before the next appointment starts.
4: At Bear, we decided to do away with funeral parlours and all that comes with them, because it turns out when you put families, not funeral parlours, at the heart of what you do, you end up with a goodbye that's easier, more personal, and way more affordable. 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
1: While other funeral directors told us our approach would never work, 7 years later, here we are. 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
4: So that's us. 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We're here if you need us. 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
22: Showers and 16 today with the 1 o'clock news. Good afternoon, I'm Mel Usher.
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22: Motorists are being urged to take extra care this afternoon. Heavy rain has left large pools of water on the road. The city has had almost 18 mils since 9 a.m, Mount Lofty nearing 22. Sky News meteorologist Tamsin Green says the wet weather will hang around into Thursday.
24: We'll be seeing further showers and thunderstorms moving through overnight and into tomorrow morning as well. So far, the wet weather can still be expected into tomorrow as well. And yeah, those windy conditions will be remaining.
22: The federal government says people will be better off as a result of changes to mark the new financial year. Australia's minimum wage will rise above $1,000 a week, while income tax rates will be reduced. Employers are now required to make superannuation contributions in each pay cycle rather than on a quarterly basis. Treasurer Jim Chalmers says the changes will help ease cost of living pressure.
25: We've got more tax cuts, more pay rises. We extend paid parental leave, the instant asset write-off for small business. We pay super on payday, and there's more relief at the Bowser as well when it comes to excise reliefs. We know people are still under pressure. That's why we're helping with the cost of living and why this day, 1st of July, is so important.
22: A World First campaign has been launched to wean millions of Australians off common high-risk and unnecessary drugs such as opioids and sleeping pills. Monash University is behind the program, aimed at helping GPs, nurses and pharmacists safely reduce or stop unnecessary patient prescriptions. Associate Professor Emily Reeves says there's a real danger of over-reliance on many prescription drugs.
26: We also know with medicines like sleeping, like the sleeping medicines, your body becomes tolerant to it. So that means that there's not actually a benefit anymore. But if you forget to take it one night before you go to sleep, you'll actually find that your sleep's a lot worse. But in fact, what they're experiencing is a withdrawal reaction.
22: A three-year-old boy and a puppy have been rescued 6 days after two destructive earthquakes in Venezuela. The death toll from the quakes is nearing 2,000. Tens of thousands of people are unaccounted for. Gene Wilder has been resurrected by AI. His widow granted permission for his voice to be replicated for a new Netflix series based on his most famous role as Willy Wonka, but fans are not happy.
27: A whole new generation of real-life golden ticket holders will compete for a life-changing prize. Or say a most unfortunate goodbye.
22: Now turning to 5AA Sport.
23: The Everly Brothers and Roy Orbison in concert, starring the Robertson Brothers and Dean Bourne, Her Majesty's July 30.
22: The Tour Down Under is getting a shake-up next year. Race director Stuart O'Grady says it'll become the first World Tour race to hold men's and women's stages on the same day, course and over the same distance.
28: So the men will roll off at 10:40 and then 90 minutes later, the women will roll off at 12:10. The men do their stage and then we'll have a duplicated race convoy following 90 minutes later. It's pretty exciting. It's obviously thrown up a lot of challenges.
22: And for the first time ever, the final day of racing will begin in Norwood on the Sunday before both races finish in Stirling. Defoodian James Heard has confirmed he's officially in the running to be Essendon's next head coach.
3: Andrew Welsh and I had a chat on Friday, just letting me know that the process was about to start and that I'd be part of that process. So, yeah, it was good to finally have some contact from the club and have a chat about what the next steps are in this process that we're all looking forward to.
22: That was on Footy Furnace. And at the World Cup, Mexico is currently playing Ecuador. It's 2-0 early in the second half. Kickoff was delayed due to thunderstorms.

0: 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Adelaide's most accurate traffic on 5AA.
1: The 5AA forecast, showers and 16 today. Tomorrow, showers 15. Friday, a shower or two, also 15. And then a possible shower Saturday. Right now, it is 12 degrees on 5AA. Always Adelaide.
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3: Good afternoon, everybody. Hope you're well. 8223 0000. I hope you're faring okay in the weather. It is just a tad wet out there. I think it was on the 20th of June, I emptied my rain gauge, and I reckon probably by the end of the week it might be full again. But it's not too windy, so you don't have the risk of your umbrellas just turning inside out. But let me know how you're faring. Have you had any issues at home? Keep an eye out for me with accidents on the road. But if you are out on the road, please, please, please take care. Don't rush. Follow the road rules. Make sure you indicate when required. A lot of people don't indicate, do they? It's very weird. It takes 2 seconds to indicate. But, you know, indicating can be the difference between an accident and not an accident, can't it? Anywho, I hope you will join me today. Shortly we'll talk about a popular mural in Kent Town, just painted over just like that. I want to know your thoughts, how you feel about that. And we've got we'll pop a social media poll up on our socials whether you think murals should be protected, because most of them are on private buildings. But, I'd like to know your thoughts on that. We'll chat to Mayor Robert Breer shortly, the Mayor of Norwood, and we'll talk to an architect as well. Also, men in blue-collar industries, they age faster than white-collar workers. We'll talk to a young tradie who didn't really get the advice to look after your skin. So you know what he's done? He's gone and started with his own skincare brand, which is fantastic. We've got real estate with Bronte Manuel from Toop and Toop. Also, we'll check in with the weather. Find out how much rain there has been today. Then Richard Pascoe, Adelaide Tech Guy, he is back. He's back in the chair, so he'll take all of your technology questions. And also a couple of weekends ago on my weekend show, I was chatting about director of mainly US sitcoms, James Burrows. I spoke to a lady called Kelly Park from the US who met James and has worked on some fantastic shows. So we'll talk about James and his shows, and I want to know some of your favourites. I mean, he did so many. And also as well, Weber have released their Ultimate Barbecue Recipe Book. So author Laura Romeo, she's going to come in and chat to us. And it's not just meat you cook on the grills and the barbecues. It's lots of other things as well. Also, we've got some excellent giveaways today. A little bit later, we will give away a double pass to Boogie Wonderland. It is a huge night of disco anthems at the Royal Coach Hotel on July the 10th. July the 10th to the 12th. So you can go to a couple of sessions. royalcoach.com.au.

And we also have another double pass to 5AA's Ultimate Friday Knockoffs at the Beer and Barbecue Fest on Friday the 10th of July. You get tickets, you'll get, for you and a mate, you get the VIP area, you get some beers, you get some food, you get some barbecue. Brilliant. That is brought to you by Adelaide Beer and Barbecue Festival. 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Now, the way I want to do that, and we will spread them out during the day, today is International Joke Day. So you have to come on air, tell me a joke. Needs to be clean and not racist. And you could be in the running for the

beer and barbecue pass. I'm just trying to find you a joke. Okay, here we go. What was it? What do you call a magician who lost his magic? Ian. There we go. There, that'll start you off. But we'll do that all day. We'll keep the jokes coming. We'll have a bit of fun on this dreary, dreary day.

0: There was a story that came up yesterday on In Daily about this gorgeous mural in Rundle Street, Kent Town. It's a beautiful geisha-inspired woman. Her name is Shinka. It was the length of the back of the building from the top to the bottom across the roller door. Well, guess what? It was painted over. So Shinka was painted by Irish artist Vin Dack in 2016. Look, yes, it was a private building, but should murals be protected and have similar protections like heritage listed buildings or trees? So the new business owners, they're a distillery and they were unaware that it was being painted over. Maybe if they did know, they might have thought, oh, this looks pretty cool, because it was pretty cool. And murals, to me, are a part of the Adelaide landscape, and these ones are absolutely beautiful. There's this, the same artist, he's painted a couple around the city. Mayor of Norwood, Paynham and St Peters, Robert Breer, joins us now. Hello, Robert. Thanks so much for your time.
1: Good afternoon, Angie. How are you?
0: Good, thank you. So what do you know about this being painted over? How did you find out?
1: I found out pretty much like everyone else, Angie, through social media. The artwork that you've described has sort of almost become a bit of an iconic landmark, if you like, in Rundle Street, Kent Town. I know I used to pass it off when I was on my way to Bunnings on weekends, but it's been there for a while. It was a magnificent piece of artwork, as you said, painted 10 years ago. And now, unfortunately, it has gone, but as you said, it is the right of the private property owners to do as they please on their property, and unfortunately, it is no more.
0: So these street murals, they were part of a scheme in 2016 where you paid the council, paid $1,000 to each artist for their time and their costs. So it was obviously something that was excellent, was created. Do you feel at all that this beautiful work has gone to waste, and maybe in hindsight you should have put some kind of protection on these murals ever being removed?
1: Well, I don't know if council would have been able to put any protections on the mural, Angie, but as you said, it was part of an initiative undertaken by the council about 10 years ago to enliven Kent Town, and as we all know, Kent Town is going through some pretty significant, and I would argue, positive transformation with a lot of high-rise and other businesses coming into that vibrancy as the nice gateway between the Adelaide CBD and Norwood. So this artwork certainly in its day 10 years ago was sort of stood out amongst other artworks in the suburb to sort of suggest that Kent Town was in a bit of a in a moment of change, and unfortunately, for whatever reason, that the painting, the mural has gone, but I certainly hope it does raise awareness within the local resident and business population of Kent Town and the artists themselves who may have contributed to other pieces in the suburb to perhaps be more mindful of what is going on, and that so this sort of thing doesn't happen again if it was by accident. I mean, if it was by design again, you know, it is the right of the private property owner to do as they choose. But judging from the comments on both social media and the mainstream media, the community certainly has felt its loss and understood and appreciated not only this artwork, but what it contributed to the suburb more generally.
0: So, Robert, should the locals have at least been consulted on this, and should the ratepayers have been consulted?
1: No, I think that's a bridge too far, to be fair. I mean, at the end of the day, every private property owner has the right to do what they want on their private property, subject to council rules. Now, this particular property in question was granted a change of use earlier this year from,
0: yes,
1: I think it was a uniform warehouse or shop, to a distillery. And so clearly people can expect changes in the change of use. To the extent that they expected the mural to go, I think your comments in your introduction, Angie, suggested that perhaps the property owners didn't know what was going to happen. So
0: the distillers didn't know. So they don't own the property, do they, the distillers?
1: Sure, sure. Okay. Well, the distillers didn't know. My apologies, I misunderstood.
0: Yeah,
1: that.
0: I mean, I don't know if they own the property, but we don't. I mean, we don't know if maybe the owner of the property just painted it over, but the distillers weren't aware that it was going to be painted over. Whether it's their property or just they're using it as a business.
1: Yeah, sure. I mean, whatever the circumstances, clearly it's had an impact on the local community, and there's an attachment. There's a visceral attachment to that artwork and other artwork in Kent Town. And that's understandable, having been there, as I said, pretty much an iconic landmark for the last decade or so. But that always has to be weighed up against the rights of private property owners. And, you know, I don't think there's a right or wrong answer. It is finely balanced, and people have a view either way.
0: All right, so let's say the new owner wanted to put up another mural. Would it need a council approval to get that painted? Because it's obviously
1: not
0: outside,
1: private,
0: it's on. Yeah, but it's on the street, though. Don't you need approval for things like that?
1: Well, not on a private property, I wouldn't have thought. I mean, unless a building is heritage listed, particularly state heritage listed, where actually, you know, you need approval for the colours. I wouldn't have thought it needed that sort of that level of approval. I mean, obviously, the council would like to know if an artwork of that size and scale would be painted. And I think, you know, obviously it'll be up to the private property owner to determine the extent of how and when they want to tell their neighbours about it. But clearly, as I said, the beauty about this artwork is that it was striking. It was very, very effective in terms of attracting attention and became a much-loved feature of Kent Town.
0: So, Robert, you say the council would like to know, didn't need approval, but what if the new owner wants to paint something, it might be of the female genitalia, would that be okay? The council don't need to know about that?
1: Well, I'm not sure whether anyone with a degree of decency or common sense would go that far.
0: Yeah, but I mean, we're in a weird world, Robert.
1: We are in a weird world. And can I just give you an example, Angie? There's a private residence in Campbelltown near the primary school where I went, which is a two-storey dwelling painted pink. Now,
0: well, I like, you know, that.
1: I don't think the owners would have needed the approval of Campbelltown Council to paint that. So I suppose it all depends on what you want to paint, but clearly if something is offensive, and I think, you know, the common man and woman on the street, you know, finds it offensive, then sure, there'd be a conversation. But I think with this sort of popular art that is attractive, that is a talking point, that is a feature of Kent Town, and that was clearly loved by residents and those who came to pass it, such as myself, who on a regular basis, it is sad to see this artwork go. But I certainly hope that in the future, more of these murals pop up in other parts of Kent Town and indeed elsewhere in our city.
0: I mean, Robert, like, yes, we love them. I think they're absolutely beautiful. But do you think there should be protections in place? Because obviously it was something that your team decided and they look absolutely beautiful around the city and now it's gone. So it feels like it's a sort of a bit of waste of council money. Do you feel like that there should be some stronger protections, even though I know it's a private building? I get that. But do you think?
1: I think the philosophical question, Angie, is, you know, councils are a level of government. How much interference do people want in government in interfering in their lives, be it, you know, artwork on private property or something else? Now, clearly, this is a loss to the community who love art. I understand that. The council understands that. But again, I'm not sure what sort of protections people would expect council to have over artwork painted on private property. I think it might just be a bridge too far for council to impose itself on a private property owner to determine what they can and can't paint and when it can and can't be removed.
0: Yeah.
1: I think that's probably a debate that probably is not in the remit of councils, dare I say, any other level of government.
0: Robert, I appreciate you chatting today.
1: Thank you.
0: Thank you. Mayor Robert Breer, City of Norwood, Paynham and St Peters. I mean, there's artwork and there's artwork, but this is just beautiful, beautifully painted, beautiful colours. Are you a resident in that area? Would you have liked to have been consulted? I mean, I suppose were you consulted on the original art? My guess is probably no. But if you are a resident in that area, let me know if you remember what you had to do, and if there was any kind of consultation that had gone out about those six artists. What do you think? 8223 00 00. So pop onto our 5 00 socials now. You'll see the picture of Shinka, the gorgeous geisha, and tell us what you think. If you think with street art there should be protections, do you think it makes it? I mean, Adelaide is an arty city. Do you think it makes it's part of our heritage? Isn't it part of what Adelaide is? What do you think? 8223 00 00. We thought we would also ask an architect on his thoughts about that, and what would happen if murals were protected. Would it be a good or a bad thing? Managing Director of Matthews Architects, Gerald Matthews, joins us now. Hi, Gerald. Thank you so much for your time.
2: Yeah, my pleasure. Thanks. Good to talk to you, Angie.
0: Hey, murals. So to me, they add to the vibe of the buildings and the city. Do you think murals should be protected even if the buildings are privately owned?
2: I am a fierce advocate for art and the integration with public realm and architecture. But I've got to say, I'm also fiercely on the position of no, they shouldn't be protected. And only for the reason that I think public art is different to gallery art in that it is supposed to be temporary. It is supposed to have a start and an end, and the end can be very short. Mm. There's famous works of street art around the world that hopefully will never be removed, but there is something fragile about them being in the public realm that makes them beautiful. I also think Adelaide has a strange history here of proving a well-known paradox around protection, in that if we were to put protections in place for beloved street art, the result is likely to be less art in the future. Because if as a building owner, you were thinking about commissioning an artist to paint a wall, but you knew that if everybody falls in love with this, not only will I never be able to change it if I don't like it or another opportunity comes along, but what if this means I can't now change my building to adapt to the needs of the city? The same thing happened in Adelaide for trees. The more we tried to protect trees, the more people were unwilling to plant new trees. And now we're losing tree canopy. I think overprotection can essentially cost you something. So I think the best way to encourage new art is, I think what's going on at the moment in relation to this artwork is lovely because it reminds everybody that we really did like that work of art. And yes, it's sad that it's gone, but it existed, we got to enjoy it, and now we need to essentially embrace the idea that this is a good reminder that we should be investing in more art, not just protecting the fragile pieces that come along.
0: And in your experience, what does these kind of installations do for a city? Do they bring visitors in, do you think?
2: They definitely do. One of my favourite places to visit in the world anytime I get the chance is Leake Street in London, which is near Waterloo Station, if anyone gets the chance to go there. And it used to be a dangerous little tunnel that just connected part of the city so that you could get to the train station, and literally quite dangerous. And the council had, a revolutionary approach, which was to essentially make it a free spray tunnel. So anyone who wants can turn up with paint and just create art. And the tunnel just came to life, and famous street artists from around the world turned up, created pieces, and some of them, the next day, they're gone. There is something temporary about it, but it really does draw a crowd. And it feels so much safer now, to the point where it could be late at night and you would see families wandering down that street to just admire the art.
0: Mm.
2: It can improve safety and amenity, but we do need to accept that it's not an art gallery.
0: Yeah. So as an architect, on another question, Gerald, what is the biggest thing you come up against when seeking building approvals? Trees?
2: I think this...
0: Removing trees?
2: Trees is a keen one, and you would never find someone anywhere in Australia that says, I don't like trees. think it's a universal part of the human condition. But it's interesting that we sort of create these antagonisms between rival interests. And one of them is buildings versus trees. And if you'll indulge me for a minute, I'd like to point out a really good opportunity that Australia has that is currently a bit of a challenge. So, for example, if you were creating a building and you want it to be comfortable in summer, and in the afternoon, you've got hot summer sun arriving on the western side. Now, if you build a structure, if you cut a tree down and build a timber structure to shade your building, under the National Construction Code, that counts. That's valuable shade. But if you plant a tree and let it grow to shade your building, that doesn't count under the National Construction Code. So we've set up this thing where a real tree is somehow not factored into being a legitimate part of the built environment. And I think that's a shame, but it's also a massive opportunity for us.
0: All right. Gerald Matthews, thank you so much for chatting.
2: Great to talk to you, Angie.
0: Thank you, too. Thank you, Gerald Matthews. So what do you think? Are you a resident in the area? I'd like to hear from residents in that area who would probably see that artwork every day. Are you upset that it was painted over without any word? The previous owner of the building probably maybe enjoyed it as well. Is it a waste of money? Do you not care? 8223 0000. I'm getting a few text messages from Dan. My goodness. Thank God Angie doesn't work for the council. Okay. And Scott says, this is boring. Well, Scott, from Hillbank, I think if someone if your neighbour painted something quite offensive across their wall, I don't think you'd be too happy living next to that, would you? Or are you okay with that? 8223 0000.
3: 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This August, step into Stephen Sondheim and James Lapine's three-time Tony Award-winning musical, Into the Woods. 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
11: Good afternoon, Mel Usher with the news headlines. There's localised flooding due to our heavy rainfall. Motorists are asked to take extra care. A pay rise today for Australia's lowest paid workers, with the minimum wage now more than $1,000 a week. Authorities in Mexico are searching for a Perth man who's been missing for nearly a month. And in sports, Serena Williams' return to Wimbledon has seen her bundled out of the singles in the first round. The 5AA forecast: showers 16 today. Right now it's 12 degrees. We'll have more news at 2 on 5AA, always Adelaide.
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0: It is 29 minutes to 2, 8223 0000. Getting mixed comments on this mural. Some people thought it was beautiful, think it's part of the neighbourhood. Other people don't care for it. I suppose that's what happens with talkback. I personally thought it was lovely. If you haven't seen you can't see it anymore. Have a look up online. We've got some socials up. The geisha girl, Shinka, it was beautiful. Anyway, you are more than welcome to have your say about that or anything else. Today is International Joke Day, so I'm going to put a heap of calls into the running for the beer and barbecue. 5AA's ultimate knockoff drinks. You get some beer, you get some barbecue. It's very good. Next Friday of next week. So I want to pop in some funny jokes, clean, not sexist, not racist, please. Thank you very much. Hello, Marge. How are you?
12: Oh, yeah, not too bad. That's yeah. Good. And my joke is what goes 99, oh, I forgot now. Okay. What goes 99 clonk, 99 clonk?
0: What goes 99 clonk?
12: Yeah.
0: I don't know.
12: A centipede with a wooden leg.
0: A what? Centipede with a wooden leg? Oh, Marge.
12: Centipede's got 100 legs.
0: That is hilarious. Thank you very much, Marge. You are in the running. Very good. Thank you. Someone sent a message through mural. The kindy I attended in the 80s recently had a mural painted over. They said it just doesn't feel the same now when I drive past. Thank you. And thank you for your nice message as well, Trevor. Appreciate that. Before we go to our next guest, let's go to Noel of Stirling. Hi, Noel.
13: Hello, Angie. How are you?
0: I'm well. How's things?
13: Not too bad. Bit precipitous.
0: Yes, it is a little bit. How's it going up in Stirling?
13: We've had about nearly 40 mils this morning.
0: Oh, goodness me. That's a lot. Yeah. What do you want to talk about?
13: Complete change of tack.
0: Sure.
13: I've received the hard copy in today's mail from the Premier about becoming a seniors card holder. So it appears that anyone over 60 has received this letter. So how many tens of thousands, it could even creep into the hundreds of thousands, people who received this letter that are already seniors card holders.
0: Hang on, so you're getting a letter saying that you can apply for a seniors card, is that what you...
13: Yes.
0: But you're already a senior.
13: I'm just wondering, has any research been done with the seniors card department?
0: Doesn't seem like it.
13: Before they've sent all these out, how much has been wasted on these letters, you know, to these people that are already seniors card holders, you know, without anything... I think they've just sent them willy-nilly.
0: Yeah, they've obviously done a bulk mail, haven't they, Noel?
13: And to see who's over 60, everyone's got one. So I can think it's a complete waste of resources.
0: Are you going to send it back to them so they can recycle it and send it to someone else? No?
13: Maybe I should apply. I should apply for two. How would that go?
0: Yeah.
13: No, it'd be two. Yeah, you couldn't use two, but maybe you could buy one for a friend.
0: Yeah.
13: No.
0: Yeah. Okay. Good point.
13: Yes, complete waste of resources, I see.
0: Yeah, it is, and complete waste of paper and stamps and all those kind of things.
13: Yep.
0: Yeah.
13: Thanks, Angie.
0: Thank you, Noel. Maybe they need a program where it filters out the people who have already got one, but clearly maybe the program wasn't working that day or they don't have one. All right, thank you so much for your call there. Now, our next guest. So new research of Australian men has found that blue-collar workers, so outdoor workers, are ageing faster than white-collar workers across every major lifestyle factor linked to skin health. Two tradie brothers from Dubbo, they decided to start their own skin line, as you do. One half of Fray's skin line, plumber Bo London, joins me now. Hello, Bo. Thank you so much for your time.
14: G'day. Thanks for having me.
0: Bo, so before we talk about how you started, just sort of start a skin range. So what did you know about how long have you been working as a tradie, and what sort of messages were you being given about protecting your skin and being outdoors?
14: Yeah, so I went straight from school to site. I was a plumber from maybe 16 to 23. And, you know, back in the day, it wasn't much education about protecting yourself. Like, I used to wear my shirt off all the time in the sun, and a lot of the boys on the roof used to say, redder the better about, you know, the sunburn. So what that sort of drove in, like, I seen my boss's boss when I was younger, and he looked about 80 and he was actually 50.
0: Oh, God.
14: So that just showed me that I wanted to protect myself.
0: Yes. So at what point of your career did you start putting sun cream on outdoors when you're outside?
14: Well, the boss used to tell me a lot when I was 16 to 20, but when we first started Fray Skin, and that's when I actually started to know a bit more about skincare and sun safety. So probably from about 20 years old.
0: And when you sort of start, because did you talk to your tradie mates about it? And when you started talking to them about it, were they just like, oh no, that's for girls, or that kind of attitude?
14: Yeah, for maybe 3 years before we launched, we were just working in the business. And, look, I kept it a bit of a big secret for a while, but then I eventually told the boys, and, you know, they were pretty supportive, and they actually all use the product now too.
0: And so, look, again, we'll talk about your skin range shortly, but what sort of, besides, well, I know you're probably going to say use our skin range, but what simple changes can younger tradies make today? And should there be sort of something when you're a tradie that teaches you about skincare and protecting yourself?
14: Yeah, well, the number one big thing you need to do is just sunscreen from the starter. Like, that should be looked at as a PPE. Like, you know, we're in the skin cancer capital of the world, and we need that every single day. So, like, tradies just need to wear it every day. You're out the side 8 hours, 10 hours a day, and, you know, that big fella in the sky is very, very damaging.
0: So what was your, because you've started Fray's Skin with your brother. So what was your experience in skincare before you decided to do this?
14: Minimal, like nothing. We had no experience at all. Like, the whole way we started was I was pinching mum's pink clay mask, and, you know, my brother was giving me a bit of grief for using a pink clay mask. So we went to the supermarket to find some men's products, and nothing was up to the same standard as female skincare. So we're like, there's a bit of a gap in the market here. So from there, we just wanted to start Fray Skin.
0: So do you think with that, because it's the old messages of men don't do that because it's more girly, do you think that's what the old message is?
14: Yeah, well, I think it goes back to the olden days, you know, like if you do something like that, the old fellas will probably think you're not tough, but like literally all it is just a bit of cream. It's not going to hurt you. If anything, it's going to protect you, like especially from the sun. And I think people these days are starting to realise that, and that's what we like promote through our social media. We just have a laugh. We don't take ourselves too seriously, and I guess we're just two blokes from the country, and, you know, other blokes see that and they can relate, and I think that's why people are sort of getting on board and, you know, using skincare as well, because it's a bit of cream, it's a bit of face wash, and it's a bit of sunscreen.
0: I don't know about you, Bo, but it never bothered me if men wore skin cream, whatever, on their skin. Like, it's just silly how these messages, and they end up being quite negative, and how these kind of messages for men do go around. Because it's not feminine, it's not girly, it's just looking after your skin. It's like, Bo, if you didn't drink water, we know what would happen to your body, and it's no difference with putting cream on your skin.
14: Yeah, exactly. And the funny thing is, like, a lot of them blokes that say them things are secretly still on their missus' products anyway. So.
0: Yes. But, hey, own up to it, guys. It's completely fine. So your skin range, so is it for men or just for anyone that works outdoors?
14: Yeah, it's a men's skincare product. Like, a lot of females have actually used it as well because it's funny because, like, a lot of blokes still there, girlfriend skincare, but now we've found girlfriends selling their men's products because we make good products. So, you know, when we first started, it was like tradie focused, and that was a bit of our moat because we are tradies, but we've made these products for, you know, everyday blue collar workers. Doesn't matter if you're a, you know, tradie, you're a miner, FIFO, rigger. We've made them products simple and effective for every bloke that just wants a routine that's easy to use.
0: So tell us about your range. How many products have you got and what are they for?
14: Oh, yeah, God, we've got a bit of a big range now. We first started with three. I think we've got about eight now. So I won't bore you with the science, but we've got like a cleanser, exfoliator, moisturiser, two sunscreens, a body wash, and we actually have a ball wash. But sounds funny, but we've done that as a testicular cancer awareness campaign
0: in
14: April.
0: Good.
14: So, like, you know, you need to protect your skin from the sun, but you also need to check yourself for testicular cancer as well, because it's a big killer in young men.
0: Yeah, for sure, 100%. And so how long ago did you start the business?
14: Oh, so we first started in October 2020, just from an idea, but we actually launched in May 2023. So it took 3 years of hard work, working on the tools and moving and to get it started. But now we're about just crossed over the 3 years since we launched, Mark, so it's been good.
0: And
14: about 6 years.
0: So it's obviously been popular. Were you surprised that it had taken off? Did you ever imagine that you and your brother would be skincare gurus?
14: Well, I guess in a sense we weren't too surprised, but I think that in business you also have to have that delusional faith.
0: Yeah.
14: So if you don't have that delusional faith in yourself, then you won't sort of go well or be successful. And, you know, we had many doubters and haters at the start, but we just put our head down, bum up, and had that delusional faith in ourselves. And yeah, so I guess we are a little bit surprised, but we were working towards it always.
0: Yeah. Chatting to Bo London from Fraze Skin, the studies on the blue collar workers are clearly aging faster, and there just wasn't in the past. There wasn't sort of any skincare ranges for men. Bo, I know, you know, Yeah, it was always the first thing I did, even going outside, and I'm not a blue-collar worker. It was, yeah, putting sun cream on your face and on your arms and on your moles and on all sorts of things. So it's good that men are starting to sort of realise this is what you do, and we are more self-conscious, aren't we, as we age of the way we look?
14: Yeah, well, I'm 26 now and I'm using as much sunscreen as I can because I don't want to age. So
0: yeah.
14: Hopefully I stay in my 20s forever.
0: Yeah, hope so. So this is very exciting, though. You're launching Fraze Skin in New York in a couple of days. Tell us about that, how that happened, and are you excited?
14: Yeah. Well, we launch. We go to New York tomorrow. I'm actually on a train right now, so taking some public transport to the airport. So it's very good.
0: Oh, how exciting!
14: Flying to New York tomorrow. We land in there. So we're launching on Amazon. So it's going to be very exciting from Dubbo to New York. So that there feels surreal. It doesn't feel real yet.
0: Have you had? Because you're from Dubbo. Have you got? My assumption is you have gone overseas before, or is this your first big trip?
14: I haven't been past Bali, so it's going to be very eye-opening.
0: Well, the first thing is getting used to the time difference, isn't it?
14: Yeah, it's going to be very tricky running a business and being in New York, so I'll see how we go.
0: Oh, but New York's exciting. Just enjoy it and soak it up as well. It is a great place. Weather will be much better. I don't know about in Dubbo, but it's been pretty cold here.
14: Yeah, she's pretty cold in Dubbo. There's a big heat wave going in New York right now, so perfect time to promote some sunscreen.
0: Yes. So have you got in your range, because I'm thinking if you're trying to get over jet lag, you might need some kind of, pads for your under your eyes. You could add that to your list of ones.
14: Yeah, we actually have a product coming out that's in research and, well, it's in our production at the moment. It's in production.
0: Yeah.
14: It's a anti-aging eye stick for your underbag. So it's got some special ingredients in that lifts the skin straight away, so it's going to get rid of the bags and the wrinkles, so I'm going to need that after this flight. And I've actually got the sample with me, so I'm a perfect test dummy.
0: Good. So what are you doing in New York? Are you going on some of the talk shows? Are you going to Amazon? Like, what sort of people will you meet when you're there?
14: Yeah, so we have a team we're going to meet over there, a bit of a marketing team. So we're, like, it's literally just a pure marketing trip. We're going to...
0: Yes.
14: We've inquired for a billboard, so we're going to get the billboard in Times Square.
0: Oh.
14: Just interview as many people as we can, try and understand the US customer more than a lot more, because obviously we're not over there. So it's a big marketing trip. Then we're going to Austin, then we're going to go to Vegas, and then LA. So there's a lot of work coming up in the next 2 weeks, and we're ready for it.
0: Oh, that's exciting. I hope you've got a camcorder or something with you, because it'd be interesting to particularly you know, in Texas, they're a bit tougher and bigger and stronger, to see how they react to your products.
14: Well, I'm from Dubbo, so I'm sure I can win them over.
0: Yeah. Oh, that's really exciting. Good luck with that. Hopefully you'll do well. I'm sure you will do well. So can we buy your products in-store or online? How do we get them?
14: Yeah, so we're purely online at the moment at freyskin.com.au, but we're in talks with a supermarket here in Australia, so we're trying to make it more accessible for the everyday bloke.
0: Yes. And just, I'm looking at the prices, they're not too bad, and you've got some great packs as well with some different, sort of maybe three or four different products, so that's good.
14: Yeah, so the values are in the bundle.
0: Yeah, exactly. So before I let you go, Bo, because you're on the train, you're heading off on your super exciting New York trip. So Fraze Skin, so F-R-A-S-E, where did that name come from?
14: So originally, when I was 16, my best mate passed away. His name was Sam Fraser, and we couldn't find a name when we were first starting the business. And one of my other good mates plays NRL, and his nickname was Fraze, and he had Fraze on his wrist. And then we said to each other, like, how good is it that he gets to do something for Fraze and always remember him? And then we sort of looked at each other, said Fraze Skin, and we kept it from there. Because one of my big goals when starting the business is, you know, when, you know, friends die and family die, people forget who they are. So the goal from the start was to make this as big as possible, have it in all the supermarkets all over the world, so people always remember his name, and it's good for something for his family to remember as well.
0: Oh, and that's beautiful. I'm sure he's right behind you. He's probably on the train with you, cheering you on.
14: That's it.
0: Well, thank you for chatting, and best wishes, and I'm sure we'll see Fraze Skin everywhere.
14: Thank you very much. It's great having you.
0: Have a great flight. Have a safe flight too. You'll be fine. The flight's there is pretty good. Bo London, thank you, Fraze Skin. See, this is what I love. Young Aussies, young tradies, I had a dream. I wouldn't know how to start my own business. I really admire people who can just bite the bullet and start a business like that, and they're quite successful. So if you want to know more about the Fraze Skin products, F-R-A-S-E Skin, fraseskin.com.au. Might be a good Father's Day is coming up in a couple of months. Might be a nice Father's Day present. And as a guy, do you do your skincare routine? It's okay, isn't it? Jess, my producer, does. Yes, it's good. You need to keep my beauty therapist says to me, you got to, it's like hydration. You need hydration for your skin. You need this. Like, we look after our bodies and put certain things in our bodies. Why wouldn't we do it for our skin? And there's some really good products out there, because some of them can be quite heavy chemically, but we're really lucky that we can have a good range. And if you do spend on good skincare, you don't really need as much as well. It's like cat and dog food. If you buy decent cat and dog food, you don't need to give them much as well. And like buying chocolate, if you buy good chocolate, you don't need too much of it, but then it depends on who you speak to. All right, we'll take a quick break. Would love to chat to you. We're chatting about a lot of different things today, including it is International Joke Day today, so we're going to put a few jokes in today. Please keep them clean. 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Why did the employee get fired from the calendar factory? 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
0: It is 7 minutes to 2, 8223 0000. Bronte Emanuel is in after 2 o'clock with Real Estate Radio. If you've got any comments or questions for Bronte, 8223 0000. Karen has said, hi Angie, I emptied my rain gauge yesterday and at Woodcroft we had 34 mils since midnight. Started pouring here just after midnight and yep, I already have a seniors card and just got a letter to say I can apply for one. Complete and utter waste of money. Our money, thank you. But someone has sent a message saying they are extending the criteria for the seniors card to all over 60s. Yeah, my guess is it's just a blanket mail out, isn't it? They don't sort of tick anything in the boxes or not to resend them. 8223 0000. It is International Joke Day today. We are asking you your jokes. We'll put the best joke. I don't know how we're going to decide. Might have to put everyone in a hat. You can win 5AA knockoff drinks next Friday, the 10th of July. Lou has one. Hello, Lou.
29: Hi, how are you going, Angie?
0: Good.
29: That's the way. Okay, why did the Mexican throw his wife off the cliff?
0: Why did the Mexican throw his wife off the cliff?
29: Tequila.
0: Very, very good, Lou. Very good. Very good. You are in the running. I am getting a few jokes through the text message, but I'm just trying to read them so they're not rude or dirty or anything. Okay, this is a pretty good one. This is from Gordon. Two guys stole a calendar. They each got 6 months. Well done. Thank you very, very much. Let's see. Again, I'm trying to read these to make sure they're not inappropriate. Okay, this is from Robert. Hi, Robert. Angie, I used to work in a Dracula factory. there were two of us working there. We made little statues of Dracula. I had to make every second count. Yeah, my assumption is that is an absolute joke, isn't it? But keep them coming. 8223 0000. Also, Richard Pascoe is back today. So make sure you get – Richard's been off for a couple of weeks, so make sure you get your tech calls after 2:30, 8223 0000. Because I'm going to ask Richard about – did anyone get an email about from Optus about text messages and the way they have changed their display on text messages, if they're – private or not? Because I did get one today, and instead of saying unknown caller, it says unverified. But the text I got was a verified person, so I don't know how they figure that one out as well. Also, did you see the I've got to mention Maya Joint. She beat the Aussie. I think she's American Aussie, isn't she? She beat seven-time champion Serena Williams in Wimbledon. How exciting is that? My goodness, she's 20. She ended the fairy tale return of Serena Williams. Serena's 44. Well, good on Serena for coming back and giving another go. She beat her 6-3, 6-7, 6-8, 6-3. Excellent. I haven't really been following the tennis, but I will get into it because it's always exciting. I do enjoy a bit of tennis as well. And also today, the seafood industry. So as from today, the restaurants have to label on their menu items, and obviously if you're buying seafood from a seafood shop as well, they have to label them, so they have to let you know whether it's local, imported, international. My question is with the restaurants, unless you can spot it, I mean, you can obviously taste the difference, but how are you going to know that it's legitimate or not, and how are they going to police those things? But it is fantastic for the seafood industry, of course. Before we head to the news with Mel, Nadine has a joke. Hello, Nadine. How are you?
1: Hi, Angie. Good, thank you. I've got two short jokes, if I can.
0: Yes, please.
1: First one is, what has a neck but no head?
0: What has a neck but no head? Have I got you there?
1: Mm-hmm. Think,
0: yes. What's the yep. answer? Yes.
1: A bottle.
0: Very good.
1: And my second one is, what has many teeth but cannot bite?
0: What has many teeth but cannot bite?
1: Mm-hmm.
0: Yep, go.
1: A comb.
0: Very good. Thank you very much, Nadine. Thank you very much. You are in the running for the beer and barbecue tickets. Oh, Jess, we're putting everyone in the running. They were fun jokes.
2: 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Thanks to Walco. 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
8: Showers and 16 today with the 2 o'clock news. I'm Mel Usher.
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8: There's been localised flooding today due to our heavy rainfall. Motorists are being asked to take extra care. Senior meteorologist from the Bureau, Angus Hines, says the wet weather has been widespread.
11: Some really active stormy weather across Adelaide. We've also seen storms pushing up through the mid-north and Flinders area. At times we've seen thunderstorms over the northeast pastoral districts up through here and through western New South Wales. They were severe earlier this morning. That activity has bubbled down for the time being.
8: Federal Parliament has paid tribute to former Australian of the Year, Professor Richard Scollier, with his family welcomed to the chamber. Professor Scollier died last month after a battle with brain cancer. The 59-year-old took part in an experimental treatment which helped to prolong his life for 3 years after his diagnosis. Prime Minister Anthony Albanese telling Parliament his scientific work leaves a great legacy.
12: Richard was on what he so gently called his uncertain path. But he travelled it with determination and a grace that never ceased to be simply extraordinary. The way he shared it with us was an act of generosity.
8: The country's lowest paid workers are getting an extra $56 a week from today. Minimum and award workers are being urged to check their payslip before and after the financial year, with increases coming into effect. ACTU Secretary Sally McManus says it'll make a big difference for 3 million Australians.
13: People are getting a bit more than how much inflation is going up, so that means that you're getting ahead again, and that's really good because especially low-paid Australians have been going backwards for several years because of inflation.
8: Vodafone and Aussie Broadband have dominated this year's Most Satisfied Mobile Customer Awards. However, the research by Canstar has found most customers aren't switching to cheaper plans despite widespread price increases. Canstar's Tara Donnelly says they surveyed the satisfaction of over 8,000 customers.
14: So this year, Aldi Mobile has secured its seventh win for prepaid providers. Sorry, Vodafone has won for phone on a plan, and Aussie Broadband took out the top spot for SIM-only plans as well as for NBN.
8: More than 5,000 Kia minivans are being recalled due to a manufacturing defect. An issue with the vehicle's fuel pipe affects some Carnival models built between 2020 and 2025. Now turning to 5AA Sport.
9: The Everly Brothers and Roy Orbison in concert, starring the Robertson Brothers and Dean Bourne. Her Majesty's July 30.
8: The Crows are heading west today ahead of the Eagles clash on Friday night. Isaac Rankin has made the trip to Perth after his latest injury scare. Well, St Kilda is set to meet with Brisbane's Lachie Neale this weekend as he continues to weigh up his future. Saints co-captain Callum Wilkie was asked at training today about the speculation surrounding the club's possible ploy for Neale.
27: Oh, right, they're onto it. As a footy club, you're always trying to get better, and whether that's going through the draft, whether that's going after talent like we did last year. So that was news to me reading that, but he's obviously been a great player for so long, premiership captain, and yeah, I'll leave that up to Ross and the list managers. I'll worry about whoever comes to our footy club when they do.
8: The route for next year's Tour Down Under will focus more on our coastline than our vineyards. The 9-day festival of cycling from January 16 to 24 will feature stage starts and finishes at Glenelg, Henley Beach, Christie's Beach and Victor Harbour. Race director Stuart O'Grady says it was time to mix it up.
28: Super excited with this new format for 2027. You know, the 2 years had a really rich history and some fantastic racing over the past 26 editions. But yeah, we've given it a bit of a shake-up with a bit of feedback from the governing body and also the World Tour teams.
8: And Mexico has advanced at the World Cup after a 2-0 win over Ecuador. Now checking 5AA traffic.
30: There's an incident to watch out for in Glen Osmond on Portrush Road near Day Road. Flooding still affecting traffic right across Adelaide, including in Wingfield on the north-south motorway near Rosberg Road, in Seaton on Grange Road near Tapleys Hill Road, in Rose Park on Fullerton Road near Grant Avenue, and in Pasadena on 5 Ash Drive near Port Lincoln Boulevard. 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Adelaide's most accurate traffic on 5AA.
8: The 5AA weather: showers 16 today, tomorrow showers 15, Friday a shower or two also 15, and a possible shower Saturday 16. Right now it's 12 degrees on

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5: It is coming up, well, it is 7 minutes past two, 8223 0000. It is International Joke Today. I can see them all coming through on the text. We'll do some of them, but also give me a call, 8223 0000. We will pop you in the running for 5AA's Ultimate Friday Knockoff Beers at the Beer and Barbecue Fest on Friday the 10th. So we will keep them clean, but they are coming through good and bad. But we'll do a few of them a little bit later. But right now in the studio,
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5: Bronte Manuel, hello, how are you?
6: Yeah, good, and you?
5: Oh, I've got a, sorry, might help if I turn your mic on. Hello.
6: Oh, okay, yeah, I said good, and you?
5: I can hear you now. Do you have a clean but bad joke?
6: Oh, put you on good, the spot. No, there. Sorry, I wasn't even following.
5: Well, it's International Joke Today, Bronte. Joke Day today. You
6: I
5: got one?
6: No. No.
5: Oh, yes, you do. Come on.
6: No, I don't. Oh, I don't. No. Because I. The problem is, when I'm on the spot, number one, I freeze. Number two, don't. I'm thinking if I go into a joke, is it going to be appropriate? So I think we might just skip it.
5: Okay. All right. I'll let you off the hook. Anyway, you are here for the next half an hour. If you've got a question, 8223 0000. Now, before we get into what we are going to talk about today, Bronte, so a report came out, has come out from a place called, I think it was Cotality, and they are saying that Australia's housing market weakened further in June, with national homes falling 0.4%. The biggest monthly decline since December 2022. Sydney and Melbourne led the downturn, while growth in Brisbane, Perth and Adelaide slowed. And it's not a huge difference here in Adelaide. But is this, because obviously we've seen the prices of houses go up since COVID, is this bound to happen? Do you think they might go down further?
6: So if we look at the property cycle, Angie, I've been, and sorry to everybody that feels like I'm a broken record on this, but if you've got 12 o'clock at the top of the market, 6 o'clock being the bottom of the market, and the market goes clockwise. So from 12 to 6 in Adelaide, that typically is a low growth of like 1 to 3%. That's stagnation for us on that side. Between 6 and 12 in Adelaide, well, of course, it's growth like in any other state. When we go from 12 to 6 in Sydney, Melbourne, Perth and Darwin, it's typically a decline, right? There's a decline. We stagnate when other markets decline. So on that right hand, so if we look at where I've penciled everybody, I've got Adelaide at 11.5 to 12, reaching the peak. Maybe we're at 12. And then we enter the stagnation, which is 1 to 3% growth per year.
5: Mm-hmm.
6: Brisbane is at the same point, and that typically enters stagnation as well, not decline. Sydney, I've got at 4 o'clock, reaching the bottom.

0: of the cycle, and Melbourne I've had at 6 o'clock. So whether there was a budget, whether there was tax changes, or whether there wasn't, that is always the cycle, right? And what I think's happened is the cycle's maybe sped up a little bit. So every article we read, it effectively says the world's caving in, the property market's finished. Then if you actually subscribe to whatever that news, you know, article is, because a lot of people don't, but if you actually do subscribe and you actually open that article, you'll find that Melbourne and Sydney are in decline and most of the other markets aren't. So to me, the data set, whether we just had the budget or not, would probably read something the same, but I think it would have read the same in 6 to 9 months instead of now. It's kind of like COVID fast-tracked our property boom,
1: yes.
0: Even though Adelaide was always going to have one anyway. We were always at 6 to 7 o'clock on the cycle when COVID came.
1: Right.
0: And then we just got fast-tracked with, you know, interstate migration being a positive.
1: So when you see reports like this come out from a real estate
0: yeah.
1: point of view, do you sit there thinking, oh, my God, we're not going to make budget, we're not going to do this, we're not going to get a percentage, whatever, or do you sit there thinking, great, this means that more people might be able to afford a home and it might get easier? Is what sort of happens?
0: Yeah, so
1: because obviously you watch yeah. all these things.
0: Yeah, so from a real estate, if we actually look at the economics of a real estate business, people buy and sell houses in all markets. So the truth of the matter is, when there's been real estate agents out there recently kind of shouting from the rooftop saying that they're profiting more than they've ever made, that's not because there was more homes sold. There wasn't more homes sold. The volume remained the same. The commission rate didn't go up. The only thing that changed was the house prices went up, right? So people could sell less houses and earn the same money. The house prices aren't going to change, and I don't think the volume of sales is going to change. So from a real estate business perspective, if I was pretty blunt about it, if the market retracted by 10%, we would actually, there's more chance we'd sell more homes and make more money as a business, because people would go from thinking, I'll sell if I get the money, I'll sell if I, you know, if it checks out, to I have to sell. So it's actually, ironically, a tougher market can sometimes be easier for an agent because owners aren't holding out for an extra 200 grand of money that's probably not there. They just take what they can because they've got someone with their hand in their back. Emotionally, it's a lot more taxing as an agent because we people that care about people and we take those stories home with us. So I guess if we get that off the table, there's like, you know, from a profitability for people that might think my opinion skewed, that's one thing. The problem that's probably happening at the moment, Angie, is I came out and said that because the legislation had changed, that there'll be no capital, there'll be no negative gearing on established, but there'll be negative gearing on new home builds. I genuinely believe that investors would move more towards new home builds and the prices would go up for those, right? Now, what we're finding at the moment, everybody's just trying to work out what's up, what's down, what the government say 1 minute, you know, they've got CGT and then they change it the next for small businesses. So no one really knows what's going on. So I can't say that there's been a significant increase of people wanting to buy these new properties off the plan. And a few developers I've spoken to have said, I'm actually not going to develop these houses. I'm just going to flick them on. So what's actually happening now? We've heard a lot about a super cycle, and the super cycle being a lot of people moving into the country and not a lot of new homes being built. The gates are still as open as they've ever been. And we're actually crazily about to enter a period where we're going to build less homes because the government projects are paying the labourers extortionate amounts of money that the local and private builders can't compete with. So if the end sale price of those new builds doesn't go up by 20-30%, it just has to. If it doesn't go up, they won't be built. If it does go up, they'll be built, but it's going to be harder for first home buyers to buy them. So it's interesting because the developer's always the bad guy. Let's be honest. Like everybody says they're the bad guy. But right now, there needs to be something that actually incentivizes them to build new houses, because the super cycle that the government keeps talking about, in 2 years' time when they change all these rules back again, which will happen, the real super cycle is going to come in.
1: Okay.
0: And there'll be history in the making for probably not the right reasons.
1: Okay.
0: So what's happened, 0.4%, yeah, okay, so $1 million property just declined by $4,000. Does that help anybody? I tell you what would help people. Toop and Toop used to sell, let's just say we sell 600 or 700 properties a year. Let's say we sell 600 properties a year. If we cast that back to 15 years ago, Ange, of those 600 properties, 50 of them would pay 6% of their purchase price in stamp duty, because only 50 of them would be above $1 million, right? If Toop and Toop, because there's a bracket, if you have a $100,000 house, it's 1% stamp duty. If you have a $1 million house, it's 6%. So the percentage goes up as the house price goes up, right? So Toop and Toop now, if we sell 600 homes, guess what? Guess how many people now pay 6% stamps duty instead of 1, 2, 3%?
1: I'm not good at maths.
0: 580 of them.
1: Yeah, okay.
0: Because everything's above $1 million. But the government never adjusted their stamp duty. And then when a young first home buyer goes, I've got to save a deposit for $1 million property, which is unfortunately what a first home buyer is now.
1: Yeah.
0: You save your 100 grand. Yeah, I got my 10% deposit. Oh, what? You just went to the mortgage broker and they just told you you've got another 65,000 in stamp duty you've got to save?
1: Yeah.
0: Okay, go back and save for another 3 years, please.
1: How many years have we been talking about stamp duty?
0: That they talk about CPI, talk about all these different increases. The brackets have never changed.
1: Yeah.
0: So nothing was kind of above at 6%. 6% was for the rich. You know, there used to be a time, believe it or not, when we had $1 million club. Like, Ange, if you sold a property for $1 million, you're in the $2 million club. Oh, my God, that's amazing.
1: Yeah.
0: Now, it's just like, we sold a few hundred of them for $1 million. You know, it's changed. But the stamp duty brackets haven't.
1: No.
0: So there's all these little things about getting into the market that actually could make a difference. But
1: yes,
0: well done, 0.4%. I mean, even if we drop the market by 10%, goes from, a million to 900, is that going to achieve anything? And then if we go under 20% property market, everything collapses because the banks haven't insured the mortgages. So they won't let that happen. APRA will change the assessment rates. The banks will have to drop rates. Like, it's a kerfuffle. We just need more houses built. And we need the government to stop paying people extortionate amounts of money that we cannot compete with from a labour perspective.
1: And I think the big key is that not everybody gets a decent pay rise so they can save more money for that stamp duty.
0: That's
1: so
0: right.
1: So you just can't, yeah.
0: But to the housing market, and sorry, just with regards to where how it kind of works, we got Reef sent out some wage numbers, which was like there's a retainer for a salesperson. And the retainer increased by 4.6%, right? Now, that's in a year. So if that increases by 4.6% and the property market increases by 2%, you know how I was saying before, now we've got wages outgrowing the property market. And that's what typically happens in the plateau. And then through that seven-year plateau, what happens is that effectively wage growth goes up higher than property growth. So then the amount of household income, which at the moment is 40% going to the average mortgage, that declines to about 30%. So the buying window will be easier.
1: Mm-hmm.
0: Property prices will not be cheaper, but the window will be better in 6 to 7 years. Right now, the window is the worst that it's ever been. And in 2008, the window was the worst it's ever been. At the end of every property cycle, it's the worst it's ever been.
1: All right. It is 90 minutes past two. Bronte Manuel is here. If you've got any comments or questions for Bronte, give us a call, 8223 0000. So, Bronte, on your notes today, and I'm not really across this, so you might have to explain this to myself and probably everybody. So, coming into effect today, so it is the 1st of July, anti-money laundering and counter-terrorism financing laws, what are they and what? Yeah, how did this come about? What is it?
0: Yeah, so basically, this is the biggest change in real estate since GST was introduced. Like, it's massive. So conveyancers, accountants and real estate agents, we now have to verify people's identity and we also have to report to AUSTRAC if we believe that anything is suspicious. So effectively, what it's here to do is the rest of the world has been doing this. Real estate agents have been doing this in New Zealand for 4 or 5 years. And we had to change our legislation in accordance with AUSTRAC to actually keep trading with the world, basically, because we're so far behind. But effectively what it's to do is, so Ange, people use property, or property was identified as a really good way to clean money. So people would pay cash for trades and build houses via cash. Then they would sell the house, and then the capital gain, they'd pay the tax, but then they'd get the money into the system. So also there's a lot of money coming from international in ways that maybe it shouldn't. So if we can say, oh, where's the money coming from? And we're not going to be like detectives following them home to see where they go, but we need to flag with AUSTRAC, and there's a confidentially, and there's a series of confidential kind of, you know, ways that we can advise them, and red flags.
1: So what
0: if anything's suspicious?
1: Well, what is classed as suspicious behaviour, and what proof do you need to have to verify that that is real behaviour?
0: Yeah, so for us, for example, if you come into the property, and it's funny because we live in a world where you always get told, don't judge people, don't judge, don't judge, you know, but there's an element of this where we're now being told we need to judge people. So if you come in and you're a bit shifty about what you're paying and what's happening, and there's some money coming from the Cayman Islands, but you're not going to tell us about it, and the entity that you put it in, there's about 12 other entities under it because it's a smokescreen, because now each person's entity has to be checked. So we've gone with a company where it's like a fixed price, $65 for the purchaser and the vendor, and they'll do as many searches. Some other people have gone with a $20 company. So what happens is if the buyer comes, it's $20 to check out Angie McBride Capital Proprietary Limited. And then what we find out is Angie McBride has another company that's the truck, you know, and another company and another company.
1: Okay.
0: And they've got to do these searches. And some of these searches could be $500, like that now has to be paid for to search where did this money actually come from? Who is the director of this? What is this? Is it the head of the mafia?
1: Do Toop and Toop have to cover it, or will you build in the...
0: Well, we're going fixed, okay. But a lot of our clients are buying in complicated structures. So
1: yes.
0: I'm kind of thinking the option that we're taking, 65 per person, I'm thinking the company's probably going to lose a fair bit, and they may change that structure in the longer term.
1: So in the way of sort of from a business point of view, is there the risk? What are the sort of checks and balances to make sure real estate agents are doing the right thing? Because potentially if they come back and they are suspicious and they've got bank accounts everywhere and they're doing money laundering and all sorts, that you could lose that sale.
0: Oh, correct.
1: You? So what are the checks and balances for real estate agents?
0: We have an app where we have to take a photo of your ID and we have to, you know, answer a series of questions, and then we flick it on, right? So, Ange, that...
1: So every person that enters the sale... They have to be identified.
0: They have to be identified. And then the conveyancer has to identify them. So it's not possible anymore. So when this was coming out, like I said very, very facetiously on air probably 3 months ago, if you've got some assets, some real estate, and it's tied up, you've bought it with unsavory money, you need to get the money out of the system now. You're not getting it out. So... And the crazy thing is, I was so naive. So when I'm doing this training, and I can't even remember, Ange, but it was like they sell it from one family member to another family member for $1 million more. And some way that's a way of washing the money. So we also have to identify if a property sells for extortionately high amounts above the rest of the market. So if we have a property on the market for $1 million and we get five offers between 900 and 1.1 and one offer at 1.7 million, that's now classed as a red flag because it could be one of their family members that somehow they can wash money. So when I was doing the training, and it's been a while now.
1: I'm like a terrible criminal. I have no idea these things go on.
0: Well, when I was doing the training, I'm like, well, you're lucky you brought this in, because what you're doing is you're actually teaching me how to do this. Do you know what I mean?
1: Yes.
0: And I was so naive because I thought real estate was so, the money had to be clean and it had to come from a bank. Like I just didn't realize that it was a place where you cleaned it. So then I got onto Google, and we're talking, is it billions or hundreds and hundreds of millions per annum in Australia enters the property market? So will this have an effect on the market on the ground? And I sincerely hope it doesn't, because if it does, that would mean that we've been selling a lot of property to the wrong people.
1: Yeah,
0: do you know what I mean? So
1: exactly.
0: I don't think so. But yeah, that's come in now. So when agents... You sign a contract and they want a photo of your driver's license.
1: So that would be the difference.
0: It's not an agent trying to interrogate you. It's just we have to do our job.
1: Gosh, good luck with that. That might cause a few people, because people are, whether you're money laundering or have something to do with counterterrorism, some people are very private with their privacy. And we've got certain privacy laws as well. And I hear we've got privacy laws. We can't just give away, you can't walk in and just say, Ange, I'm going to give you this prize. We can't just give it to a listener because we're going to give you a house because we have to have permission, or there's all rules that we can't share names and addresses. So it has to go through our system. So it's sort of, I mean, I'm not comparing the two, but people are very private. So you might come across, even if they're doing the right thing, someone saying, no, you're not having this.
0: There's a massive collision that we deal with every day. People are becoming more and more private. And yes. Then you've got people like Cotality, which used to be CoreLogic, which used to be RP Data. They're all the same company, right? So when someone says RP Data, they mean Cotality. When someone says CoreLogic, they mean Cotality, right? So you've got companies like that, realestate.com, Domain, and PriceFinder. All of those businesses are based upon giving people information. So when a vendor and a purchaser don't want a price disclosed for what they paid for a property because it's private, all four of them are doing whatever they can to get that information, even to the point where they can go in to Salus, work out what the stamp duty was paid on that property, and then they, because that's visible, and then they reverse engineer the stamp duty back to what the sale price was and publish it. And then the buyer and the vendor come to us and go, you disclosed the price. We said, no, we didn't. You disclosed it. We're dealing with multi hundreds of million dollar company. They're trying to get the data out, and we've got more and more people saying, I want it suppressed. Back in the day, no one cared if anyone knew what they paid for a property. Now I reckon 8 out of 10 don't want it disclosed, and 9 out of 10 are disclosed because these big companies do whatever they can to get it. So to this point here, we need more information from people than we've ever got when people are less prepared to give it than they've ever been.
1: Mm.
0: But that's just a collision, and it's like if you don't give it, we can't do anything. Like it's not us. Like, and you can't go buy it from another agent that won't do it, because it's legislation. It's like, I can't give you authority to do 140 in a 110 zone. It's the rules.
1: So do you think that these reforms could actually increase people's confidence and feeling better about the property market and who they're buying from and sellers,
0: etc.? I could be completely naive, Angie. I could be completely naive. I just kind of think, I didn't think I was dealing with any of these people anyway, so who cares? No. It's a little bit more work for us as an agency, like a lot more work from us as an agency. But there's also part of me that's like, well, will I find out whether one of the red flags actually was naughty?
1: Right?
0: You know, like,
1: yeah.
0: They're like, no, you won't find that out either. So, look, I don't think it's going to have too much effect, but apparently, you know, Australia-wide, there's a lot of money entering the system.
1: Yes.
0: And, you know.
1: Because they wouldn't be doing it just for fun. It's obviously becoming an issue.
0: Yeah, and it's like this everywhere, right? So when we're trying to find a company to help us facilitate this, there's local companies in Australia that are, you know, like scrambling trying to get up to date with it. We just called a company from New Zealand. They're like, yeah, we've been doing this for 6 years, because it's like it everywhere else, to the point where for us to actually trade on the main stage, they were like, hey guys, if you don't change the rules, we're not going to play ball with you anymore, other countries, because they're like, you're a bit rogue down there. So
1: yeah. Well, it might even open up the market for people so it might scare away the baddies, and people might be able to get their dream home because they've been either overpriced or, you know, these people might be able to pay in cash. So it might actually work in your favour. Oh, excellent, I can actually get it. I don't have to compete with these money laundering people.
0: Yeah, it's interesting because it's funny. Oh, I don't know. I don't know if I should say that. But there are people.
1: I've got my finger on the dumb one.
0: There are people that do deal with more of these people just in general.
1: Yeah.
0: So I've been very kind of looking at their profile and going, oh, you've had a bit of a spike in property. I can see.
1: Sizing them up.
0: Because you've got to get it out. Like, they had to get it out now, or they won't get it out. It gets trapped.
1: Yeah.
0: So it was the time that those properties would have been liquidated to get the money out of this system and into gold bullions or Bitcoin.
1: Are you going to buy a trench coat and a hat and a magnifying glass?
0: Oh.
1: You'll be on the case.
0: I thought you were going to. Yeah, I didn't think. I thought you were going to go more down the hitman stage. And
1: No.
0: I'm thinking, no, you're I don't reckon I'd be very good at that.
1: Detective stage.
0: Spectre Gadget.
1: Yeah, correct. With his extendable. Did he have an extendable arm or something? I can't remember. Maybe. I don't know. He did. So anyway, we digress. Bronte, it's very interesting though. Really interesting. And good luck with that. You can report back next week to see how it went and if you've had any issues or it's actually.
0: Wouldn't be a red flag, Ange. I'd let you slide just so you know, you know.
1: No, I can't lie to save myself.
0: Hey,
1: I'd cry.
0: I was at a 20-year footy reunion on the weekend.
1: Yes.
0: And I saw this guy and I was like, it was on my mind. I'm like, I know you. What's going on? I know you. And he goes, you came to my property in Colonel Gardens. I said, yes, you've got Angie McBride's cat.
1: And he goes,
0: oh, my God, your memory. I said,
1: my mum's cat. I ran into his wife.
0: Yeah, you talked to her the other day.
1: And the cat's doing well.
0: Correct. So that was literally Saturday.
1: That is so funny.
0: 10 seconds that you came to my house. Yep, you got Angie McBride's cat. He's like, okay, is that how I'm identified, am I? That's how you know me.
1: And I was asking you questions about the property and it was very top secret, so you couldn't tell me. But anyway, I am going to go over there and visit the cat because I ran into her and the cat's, it was mum's cat. So anyway, beautiful cat if you ever meet the cat. We digress, Bronte.
0: I've met the cat.
1: Baloo.
0: 4 years ago, I met the cat.
1: Beautiful cat. Yeah. Bronte, we digress. But you are moving into the real estate lounge right now. So people can call you 8223-0055. You're there until 3 o'clock. You can talk anti-money laundering. Hopefully there won't be any threats to you at all. But the phones are there. Bronte, we'll see you next week.
0: Awesome. Thanks, Ange.
1: Thank you.
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3: Good afternoon, Mel Usher with the news headlines. Federal Parliament has formally paid tribute to Professor Richard Scollier following his death last month. The former Australian of the Year succumbed to brain cancer. Changes to the Carers Recognition Act in South Australia have come into effect today. Ukraine has launched a major drone attack on Moscow. And in sport at the World Cup, Mexico has beaten Ecuador 2-0 to reach the round of 16. The 5AA forecast, showers this afternoon, showers tomorrow 15. Right now it's 12 degrees. We'll have more news at 3 on 5AA, always Adelaide.
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1: Yes, oh, there's a little bit of light coming through from outside. The clouds look extremely dark and extremely grey though. So there's a little bit of sunshine trying to come through. Don't know if it will. Morgan Pumper, Bureau of Meteorology. Hello, Morgan.
7: Hey, Angie. How are you going?
1: Good. What is happening in the rain gauges? What have you? I know we've been reporting on this all day, but have you got some new numbers for us?
7: Well, 18.2 at Adelaide West Terrace and Mount Lofty with 24.6, but that doesn't include two up to 9 a.m. with some pretty high totals there as well. So across the state, we're just seeing some really significant weather conditions. But otherwise, while there's some pretty wet weather conditions since 9 a.m. around the city, they're kind of some of our wettest so far today, as some of the spots in the far northeast don't have as many gauges as we've got in the city, but otherwise we'll still be seeing those high totals through the rest of today, and we've still got a wet day to get through tomorrow, as well as windy weather as well.
1: Okay. Well, because this morning, I think in my area, Morgan, maybe the thunder and lightning was happening, say, between 6:30 and say 8. The cat was not happy, Morgan. She ran under the bed very, very quickly. I think it took her by surprise. So I know you said it's going to be windy tomorrow. So, yeah, what are we expecting in the way of winds and any more thunder and lightning and the rainfall for the next couple of days?
7: Yeah, well, look, while we've got tomorrow, the northwesterly is getting up to 50 kilometres per hour. The winds coming down will be about 40 kilometres per hour. So those are strong wind gusts. You wouldn't want to be out and about too much. You'll definitely need to hold on to the hats with 9 to 20 millimetres once again. Look, probably not the storms like what we saw today, but otherwise we still do have some more frontal systems moving over, and with that another cold front associated with the same low pressure system. So that forecast may change to bring the chance of some storms into tomorrow morning, but today had that little bit more likely a chance, and that's why it was on the forecast. So tomorrow it mostly might just be again some showers rather than the activity, and then it's going to be very windy as well.
1: Oh, so it's the day where the umbrellas turn inside out, hey?
7: Yeah, absolutely. I wouldn't bother.
1: No, just get your hair wet. It's fine. All right. So the temperatures for the rest of the week, overnight and during the day?
7: Yeah, they're not shifting too much. Probably the minimum temperatures into the end of the weekend and next week. So it's still quite warm into tomorrow morning with all the cloud and wind. We're going to see an easing of those showers into Friday, but we've still got a little bit of wind about. So we'll get back to light winds from Saturday when we get to about 8 to 16 degrees. So look, temperatures not shifting a whole lot, but we're really just continuing to see this north and westerly airflow into the next few days, and we'll just wait for a little bit more of a southwesterly for the later part of Friday.
1: All right, Morgan, thank you very much. We'll chat tomorrow.
7: Sounds great.
1: Morgan Pumper, Bureau of Meteorology. Yeah, I'll have to check my gauge when I get home. It was pretty heavy. I think maybe it woke me up from about midnight. It was quite heavy for a couple of hours there. All right, you've been missing this for 2 weeks. I know you have.
8: Pasco, Pasco, can you turn it off, and then can you turn it on again? Hey!
1: Hello, Richard Pasco. Welcome back.
9: Thanks, Angie.
1: How was your trip?
9: Wonderful.
1: So you went to Croatia?
9: And a little side trip to Slovenia.
1: Yes.
9: On there. Had a wonderful time.
1: What was beautiful about Slovenia and Croatia?
9: The weather was magnificent, and it got hotter and hotter as I was, you know.
1: What sort of throughout temperatures? The
9: trip, 35, 36 towards the end of it, which, and it's funny, it felt, you know, I looked 34, 35, and I went, well, it's not that hot, but it felt like 40 here, I've got to say.
1: Okay.
9: For that. But no, absolutely wonderful trip, lovely people, so friendly.
1: Yeah.
9: And you felt safe going out at night. It was one of the safest places I think I've ever been to.
1: Were there any language barriers, or were they willing to speak English?
9: No, all fine. So, you know, I knew bok, which is hello.
1: Yes.
9: And then I spoke English for the rest of it. So,
1: Unless you learn it fluently, it actually is quite difficult to talk in another language.
9: But cannot recommend it highly enough people out there.
1: Beautiful.
9: Everybody smokes a hinge.
1: Inside and outside, or just outside?
9: Inside and outside.
1: Oh, wow. Yeah, that's very different these days, isn't it?
9: And I spoke to somebody over there, and they said under 18s, people are about to fall off their chairs here, 45% of kids under 18 smoke. Because I went I was having dinner one night, and this family came up, was sitting at a table just opposite me, and there was a kid there probably 12, 13, got his packet of cigarettes out, lit one up at the table.
1: Goodness me.
9: I'm not making light of that, people, but they do. And that drops off to about one in three people smoke.
1: Obviously, their cancer education is not
9: It's a bit lacking, Ange, and it's very cheap to smoke
1: right,
9: over there.
1: Right, okay. Well, I'm glad you're back.
9: Thank you.
1: How's the jet lag going?
9: Fine. What time is it now?
1: I know. We'll get you through. It is 20 to 3. Keep the calls coming. 8223 0000. Alison from Parkside, hello.
10: Hello. Did you enjoy the storm this morning?
1: Oh, my goodness me. It was full on, wasn't it? At that time of the morning, it definitely gives you a shake.
10: Absolutely, absolutely. Well, I've just got a little query for Richard.
9: Hello.
10: Hello. Nice to have you back.
9: Nice to be back, Alison.
10: Good. Now, I've got this weird phone, but anyway, I was listening to 5AA this morning at 5 a.m. because I've been watching the soccer, so I thought I'll listen to the, 5 to 6 a.m. because I really like that show.
9: Yep.
10: And I had the phone next to me. It was fully charged. I've got plenty of credit. The phone was just next to me. I wasn't touching it. And all of a sudden, it just blacked out. And it does that sometimes for a couple of seconds, and then it comes back on. But it didn't come back on. And after a couple of minutes, I went back into it, and I pressed the little button again.
9: Yeah.
10: No 5AA, no radio whatsoever. I tried 3AW, I tried 2GB. I can't get any radio on my phone. So then I thought, I'll turn it off.
9: Yeah, and turn it back on again. Good.
10: But my phone wouldn't turn off. It won't turn off.
9: ZB, what phone have you got again?
10: This one's an Oppo.
9: An Oppo. There would be, there is a key combination to go along. So it'd be like the power button and the power down button, I think, on those. You hold those both of those in and then you should be able to restart your phone.
10: Well, that's what I was doing. I was holding them both in, but it just refuses to turn off and I just cannot get the radio.
9: But it won't. So there's two issues. One, it won't turn off for a start.
10: Yes.
9: You know, so when you drag down from the top with all the settings and you go into the second page, is there a little power button up the top?
10: Oh, I don't know.
9: Have a look for that, Alison, all right?
10: Okay. No worries. I'll give it a go.
9: Give it a go.
10: Otherwise, I might have to catch up with you in the next week.
9: Give it a go. All right?
10: Yes. Thank you very much.
9: No worries. Thanks, Alison.
10: Bye.
9: Bye.
1: Maybe the button is just a little bit sticky.
9: It can happen. Yeah, but all the Android phones are different. But there is a settings part. If you drag it down on the top, you go to the second page, then suddenly there's a little power button at the top. You can press that and normally restart your phone.
1: Yes. Okay. No problems. Keep the calls coming. 8223 0000. Richard Pascoe, Adelaide Tech Guy, is back in the building. Now, Richard, before we get into what you want to talk about, I got a message the other day from Optus about they're changing the way they present or name their text messages in regards to businesses. Starts today. The idea is to help protect Australians from text scams. Some businesses send text messages that display their name at the top. These are called sender IDs. After today, businesses must verify this name as part of a new regulation. If they don't, the text message will show as unverified. A text showing as unverified is your cue to pause. It's clear. It's a clear signal that it may not be from who it claims to be. If you see this, treat the message with caution. Don't tap any links, etc., etc. Importantly, these changes apply to standard text messages and MMS. So, Richard, what?
9: Take your time when we do this. So it's all well and good it's coming in today. So if you're expecting that sort of thing, you can always ring back to that business on there and just see if it is them for a start on there. If you weren't expecting it and it's come out of nowhere for some, that's probably where you'd probably try and treat it with a bit of caution on there. I know you got one. I haven't registered my name yet, which I'm going to do. You know, for that, because I do text a lot of people out there. But I there'd be me and thousands behind me have not gone along and done this at all yet.
1: Interesting, the one that I got today. It is classed as unverified, but it is a legitimate text message. So this one was, and it's from SA Health, an appointment that mum is due to have, but they've changed the date and time. But I know that this is, because I've had, this is the way they communicate. through
9: yeah.
1: this to let you There's know. A lot of, you don't reply to it no. or anything. But I know that this is a legitimate one, but SA Health mustn't be verified because maybe if they put out numbers there, they'll get harassed and all those kind of things. So maybe that's the way. But, yeah, you have to have your wits about you because I know this is a real appointment. I know yep. they've changed the time and date, but so it's all fine. I don't need to do anything. But
9: SA Health will verify it in the end, but it's a number that comes out from SA
1: right,
9: Health.
1: Okay.
9: Not that you can ever dial that number, people, but it's just a text number that comes out. It's like we don't take calls on our text number here.
1: Yes.
9: You can text us, but we don't make calls through that number.
1: We used to when we had the little – remember when we had yes, the little iPad?
9: Yeah.
1: And people would call, oh, I can't answer that.
9: You can't answer that at the time.
1: But interesting, so do you think at the back end of this, whoever is responsible for the appointments hasn't verified
9: yes.
1: the number? Okay.
9: Yeah.
1: Yeah, okay.
9: It's in the list to do, a bit like me. It's in the list to do at the moment.
1: Yeah, okay. Yeah, because it's only today. So.
9: Yeah.
1: All right, Richard, we'll just take a quick break. Please keep your calls coming, 8223 0000. And remember, Bronte Manuel, he is in the Toop and Toop Real Estate Lounge, 5AA. He's there until 3 o'clock. So if you've got any questions about housing and all sorts, real estate, money laundering, 8223 0055.
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1: Adelaide tech guy Richard Pascoe is in the chair. Give us a call, 8223 0000. Ken, hello.
21: Hello, good afternoon, both of you.
22: Hi, Ken.
21: I bet you're glad to get back to this weather, aren't you?
22: Oh, it's wonderful, Ken. Yes. Good heavens. So, yes.
21: Oh, my God, it would hit you like, you know what?
22: No, it's all right,
21: you
22: Ken.
21: Were you back for the showdown game?
22: I made it right through the game and then collapsed at the end of it due to jet lag. So, yeah, I came.
21: Oh,
22: 7 o'clock,
21: you did get to the...
22: Yeah, 7 o'clock Saturday morning I arrived.
21: Ah, good night for celebrating, wasn't it?
22: No, oh, it was a wonderful. We all walk taller now, Ken.
21: Just one question, mate. I've got an upgrade 3 months ago. I've gone on to a Samsung S25 Ultra.
22: Yeah.
21: And everything, my plan now goes through via Wi-Fi, et cetera. Everything goes through my plan with Telstra.
22: Right.
21: The only problem I've got with the S25 Plus is it doesn't have the, what you call the headphone jack connection.
22: That's right.
21: So now I've got an alternative and I want you to just give me the okay. There's a, what do you call it?
22: Bluetooth.
21: It's a link via Bluetooth and pairing via Officeworks. You can buy it for about $32, and it's called a Ugreen Auxiliary with LDAC. What the hell is LDAC?
22: Why don't you just get? You want a speaker, or you want it to go into your ear, Ken?
21: I just want it to go through the auxiliary on my car, which is a what I call a Craptiva, and that was 2013.
22: Yeah.
21: It was 2013, God, so they had the headphone jack or the USB connection where I could plumb it through the auxiliary connection.
22: Right. It should work, Ken, but make sure you can take it back.
1: Well, I want to know what an LDLC is, Richard.
22: Don't ask that question, Angie.
21: Can you also agree with me, Richard, that I've got to YouTube and I record a lot of music via my phone and I've got,
22: so
21: say, 170 recorded music clips that I love,
22: right.
21: And I've got the YouTube Premium, which I say most people... That is a brilliant,
22: brilliant
21: addition.
22: No, he doesn't steal it. It is. So you get it without all the ads on there. It is a... So, Ken, the way you're going to hook all of this up, not an issue at all right? But just make sure you can take it back if it doesn't work because of the age of your car. Because that's where the things come in, Ange, because it's 14 years old, the Craptiva that he had.
1: Yes.
22: Apologies to anybody driving those. I don't mean it like that. But, yeah, it's 14 years old. So whatever you got there, Ken, make sure you can take it back.
1: Yes. So all make right? sure you
22: See
1: can hook
22: guys
1: it up
22: at,
1: okay.
22: I'm trying to think. The electronic stores.
1: The J-Car Electronics.
22: I'd go and see them.
1: Yeah, they're very good.
22: They
1: go to them quite regularly. Thank you, Ken. Good luck. Hello, David.
23: Hi, Angie. Hello, Richard.
22: Hi, David.
23: I've got a Lenovo laptop, Richard. It's just over 3 years old.
22: Yeah.
23: It's refusing to start up either on battery or mains power.
22: That's no good.
23: It looks like it's trying to start.
22: Yep.
23: The power button lights up, keyboard lights up, and then it goes dark, and then it starts again, and it just cycles.
22: All right, David. Have you got a phone or something to so you can go along and because I'd like you to try and start it in safe mode to see if it starts in safe mode first. All right.
23: Okay, I'll I've got nothing on the screen, though.
22: That doesn't matter, David. So what you can end up doing is you're going to hit the power button, right, and yes. It'll turn off. Hit the power button straight away again. You have to do it multiple times, and then you might get a screen up that says diagnosing what's wrong with this, and it'll give you options in there to go along and hopefully start it in safe mode.
23: Okay. Adjacent to the headphone socket, Richard, there is a looks like a reset button.
22: No, it's not.
23: It's not?
22: No.
23: Oh, okay. Yeah. Okay. All right. I'll give that a go.
22: Okay. Thanks, David.
1: Thank you very much, David. A couple of text messages, Richard, from John. I have a webOS LG Smart TV. I have always been able to view Facebook on it. I no longer can. I Googled it and it said Facebook has stopped
22: That's
1: it.
22: That's right.
1: Is that true? And if so, is there a way I can still view it on the TV?
22: Yeah, get off Facebook, John.
1: Why have they stopped it?
22: No, because they want it on the phone, the computer, that's it.
1: But you're still using Facebook. I don't think it really matters where you're viewing
22: it. But it's about displaying it on there. So you don't need Facebook on your TV.
1: Okay. Another one from David. Is there a reason why my son's Samsung A36 can't send or receive SMSs, text to iPhones?
22: Go and see that there is a new settings on there for you should be able to receive text from iPhones. Talk to your telco. On there.
1: All right.
22: Because it could be an issue with that.
1: Thank you very much. And Richard, as well, what lessons have you learned from going overseas?
22: Some good tech lessons, Ange. Think your phone will work as normal. I had all sorts of issues, Ange, which I discussed with Vodafone this morning.
1: So what were some of your issues?
22: If you left me a voicemail while I was away, I never got it.
1: Okay.
22: I didn't get one voicemail after leaving the country. But part of the things when you pay roaming costs on there, which is $5 a day, supposed to act as normal. So
1: yes.
22: No voicemails at all. Struggled to make a call for a long time over there. In the end, I was doing FaceTime audio for the people I had to ring, but there were people trying to ring me on there.
1: Was it your provider or was it?
22: It's a provider.
1: Okay.
22: On there. So, okay. Yeah, so it all lies with the provider. Spam calls skyrocket when you leave the country.
1: Really? And when you leave the country?
22: Absolutely went through the roof.
1: Did you get some Croatian spam? Or?
22: I had ones from Germany, Spain, calls it just like ding, ding, ding, ding, ding all the time. But there was one where when Vodafone did get through for a few minutes, I was driving, believe it or not, Andrew, 140 kilometres an hour up the road because I did drive, and that's like the speed limit at one stage.
1: Gee,
22: and the Vodafone guy wanted to go through things. I said, ring me back in a couple of minutes. Spain comes up. They routed the call through Spain on there. So you're going to get some unusual things.
1: So can you stop those spam calls or not?
22: They've stopped. Now I've come back in. So telcos here must do a good job. Good job on that.
1: Yeah.
22: People always say use a VPN when you go, which I did on there.
1: So for people that don't know what a VPN
22: virtual
1: is?
22: Virtual private network.
1: Yes.
22: So it means if I try and access something, it's coming from Australia on here. So
1: you have an Australian VPN?
22: Australian VPN. So it means that when I access the internet, it comes from Australia.
1: Okay.
22: And I've always had people go along and tell me, well, I can access anything then that I've got in Australia. Got to let you know, people, KO doesn't work, Disney Plus doesn't work, a couple of other streaming services don't work. The VPNs know that, you know, basically I wasn't in the country.
1: Okay.
22: For that.
1: Just quickly, but on your last point, does it cost to get a VPN? Do you pay for it?
22: I paid $25 for a month for this one.
1: Okay.
22: It's a very good one. And if you think you're going to watch the AFL when you go overseas through their official site, good luck.
1: Really?
22: They charged me. It's called Watch Now. They charged me twice. missed out on a couple of games while I was away.
1: So what sort of rate are we looking at? They charged you?
22: $30-$40 to go along for a month or something on there. Charged me twice. Had to pay in euros. They've refunded it. Got to say they've refunded it.
1: Did you have to chase that up?
22: Yes, I had to chase it up.
1: Wow.
22: Big cheerio to the AFL.
1: Okay.
22: No support. A few days later, it basically came back.
1: Okay. So, yeah. Probably the other most important thing on this list, Richard, because we are running out of time, WhatsApp. You can have a username soon.
22: This is coming, and if I ever go overseas again, I'll get people to ring me on WhatsApp and message me on WhatsApp. So you can go along and designate, you know, you might have the Angie McBride talkback,
1: mm-hmm.
22: right?
1: Yes.
22: With a phone number and everything tied in, but you can go along and grab a username on there now. You can reserve it. So I've reserved a username on there, which won't take much guessing to what I reserved on mm-hmm. there. But people will be able to go along and search on WhatsApp and go, oh, done. I'll be able to ring Richard.
1: Okay. All right. Richard, as well, so for people that called you when you're away work-related, you didn't get any of them.
22: Not one call.
1: So call again. How are you back working
22: I'm
1: now?
22: Back working full-time
1: now. All right. Well, how do we get in touch?
22: Head over to adelaidetechguide.com.au or give me a call, 0419 829 145.
1: Richard Pascoe, Adelaide Tech Guy, thank you. We'll see you next week.
22: Look forward to it.
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3: Showers this afternoon, showers tomorrow and 15. With the 3 o'clock news, good afternoon, I'm Mel Usher.
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3: The SES has had a busy day as the rain comes down. Annesley Junior School at Wayville has experienced flooding. There have been large pools of water on many roads and intersections. Motorists are being reminded to drive to the conditions. Federal parliamentarians have paused to remember former Australian of the Year, the late Professor Richard Scollier. The 59-year-old died last month after a 3-year battle with brain cancer. Professor Scollier shared his journey with Australians as he undertook an experimental treatment which prolonged his life. Opposition leader Angus Taylor has told Parliament his selflessness can't be ignored.
5: But he didn't sugarcoat his darkest hours. Notably, there was valour in his vulnerability. And through his sincerity, he inspired others, he inspired strength in fellow cancer sufferers.
3: The new financial year has ushered in a suite of changes which Labor says will help ease cost of living pain. More from Nelson Scott.
24: From today, Australia's lowest paid workers will receive a pay rise, with the minimum wage tipping over $1,000 a week. Income tax rates will also come down, which will see every taxpayer at least $268 a year better off. Businesses are also now required to make superannuation contributions with each paycheck rather than quarterly, while paid parental leave is expanding to 6 months. Treasurer Jim Chalmers says the changes will help Australians doing it tough.
25: We know people are still under pressure. That's why we're helping with the cost of living.
24: But the opposition's Ben Small claims any benefits will be quickly eaten up by rising prices and a potential interest rate rise.
26: Inflation is making Jim Chalmers look like the guy who's got lollies for every Australian.
24: Centrelink payments are also increasing.
3: SA Police are marking 2 decades of roadside drug testing, with more than 876,000 screening tests in that time across both metro and regional areas. Since testing began, 74,619 drivers have returned a positive result for a prescribed drug, almost one in every 12 drivers tested, the majority testing positive for meth. Price hikes have hit nearly half of telco customers on mobile plans and the majority of those on internet plans, according to a new survey. Vodafone, Aldi Mobile and Aussie Broadband have come out on top for most satisfied customers in the Canstar research. Canstar's Tara Donnelly says most of those who had a price hike were complacent.
27: So nearly 90% of customers who have been affected by a price increase have just been absorbing the cost instead of taking 5 or 10 minutes to switch to a better deal.
3: And days after parting ways with the Nine Network, Karl Stefanovic has lost another gig. The former Today Show host will finish up his weekly program with ARN after just 2 episodes. Now turning to 5AA Sport.
28: The Everly Brothers and Roy Orbison in concert, starring the Robertson Brothers and Dean Bourne, Her Majesty's July 30.
3: The Power will be hoping to make it 2 wins in a row when they take on North Melbourne on Sunday. The showdown win has given players a spring in their step. Port's Corey Durden is loving being back in SA at Alberton.
29: I think a change of environment's been great for me. Getting back home, a bit closer to the family, I'm a lot more settled. Coming into this program, Corey's been great. He's made my role real simple. He's happy with me kicking goals, which is what I want to do. So great bunch of teammates that I play alongside. I've settled in. The transition's been really easy.
3: All eyes are on Brisbane's off-contract stars as rival clubs circle Lachie Neale and Zach Bailey. Neale will reportedly meet with St Kilda in the coming days and is being hunted by Collingwood. while Bailey has been linked with a move to Adelaide. And the end of an era in US basketball, LeBron James is leaving the LA Lakers but will play on at a different club, but not the Perth Wildcats or GWS, who have been having fun on social media today. Now checking 5AA traffic.
6: Afternoon, wet conditions for the drive home, taken nice and easy. Fair bit of localised flooding in a few areas too today. Afternoon, wet roads for the drive home, localised flooding in a few areas too, including Mile End, James Cogdon Drive at Railway Terrace, down at one lane there. Croydon Park, Torrens Road has flooding at Lament Street and also flooding at Cavan, Cavan Road at Churchill Road North. St Agnes, dirt on the road from the weather, northeast road near Tolly Road with the Canberra Barley Terrace West Lakes. Want to feel like a big deal? You will during Prime Day. 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Adelaide's most accurate traffic on 5AA.
3: The 5AA forecast: showers this afternoon, showers tomorrow 15, Friday a shower or two also 15, and a possible shower Saturday 16. Right now it's 13 degrees. Now let's hear what's happening on 9 News tonight.
7: I'm Brenton Ragless. Tonight, see an SA teen's dangerous antics on two wheels right in front of police. A storm rolls across SA. How much more's in store? Melatonin for pain relief. Why it could be as effective as Panadol and

0: The non-decision over the line, it's out of control.
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7: It is 9 minutes past three, 8223 0000. And just a reminder, so Richard Pascoe, he was back this week. He's been off for a couple of weeks, but he is here all thanks to Harvey. Well, he was here. All thanks to Harvey Norman Computers, your technology specialist. And Richard will be back next week. And also we are doing internet jokes because it is International Joke Day today. So... And Jess has said you have to call, so I do what my producer says. No questions asked. 8223 0000. Tell me your joke. It has to be clean, though, and not sexist, not racist, and we'll pop you in the running. You could win the tickets to 5AA's Ultimate Friday Knockoffs and Beer and Barbecue Festival on Friday the 10th of July. You get tickets for you and a mate in the VIP area. We'll throw in some beers, some delicious barbecue food that is brought to you by Adelaide Beer and Barbecue Festival. It's back now at the drive in the city. Tickets from beerbbqfest.com.au. And also we'll give away the Boogie in Wonderland tickets a little bit later. A huge night of disco anthems at the Royal Coach Hotel, July the 10th to the 12th, royalcoach.com.au. So we will tell you how you can do that. But I think before our next guest, shall we do a couple of jokes? Let's do it. I'm going to get my joke laugh ready. It is ready. Kay from Glengarry, hello.
8: Hi, how are you?
7: Good, Kay.
8: That's good. Well, I've got a little joke. A man had an industrial accident and had to have his two middle fingers amputated from his hand. And when he went back to the doctor for a checkup, he said to the doctor, "Doctor, do you think I'll be able to write with this hand again?" And the doctor looked at him and he said, "I don't know, but I wouldn't count on it."
7: Thank you, Kay. I don't think producer Jess is, you're not impressed, are you, Jess? He's looking for better, but I liked it, Kay. I liked it. See, Jess is the person who's going to decide the winner today. Thank you, Kay. Hello, Bruce.
9: Hi, Angie. Did you know that last year at Parliament House, they were going to have a nativity?
7: They were going to have a nativity, right?
9: Yeah. They had to cancel it. I couldn't find three wise men.
7: That's good. Yeah, that's good. That's got Jess's approval. Bruce, you are absolutely in the right.

0: running. And as well, I'll if you want to jump online to our 5AA Facebook or YouTube, we'll have a look. If you want to put some jokes there, we'll read them out. But they do need Jess's approval. I'm just, before I go to the break, we'll just get a couple more jokes in. We want to, no, we've got a traffic update. Yes. All right. Let's quickly do a traffic update before we do the joke. No, Jess is doing a million things. Hello, Raymond. What is happening out there on the roads?
1: Lots of people stuck in traffic because of a flooded road.
0: Where are you?
1: So I've just passed it. It's James Cobden Drive, traffic heading south from the Santos Stadium turn off all the way back to basically Henley Beach Road intersection there. It's one lane because the road is flooded and the SES are down there and some other people trying to unblock a drain.
0: Okay. All right. So you're moving pretty slow at the moment.
1: So, yeah, well, I was stuck in it one way. I've come back the other way now. But, it's still as it was when I went through there 30 minutes ago. And I'm guessing as the day wears on, if they don't clear that, it's going to get worse.
0: Yeah.
1: Eh?
0: So James Conlon Drive, that's around the Bunnings Way, isn't it?
1: Yeah, so if you're heading from the city down James Cobden, from basically the Henley Beach Road turn off, from there to the turn off into Bunnings and Santos Stadium, it's all bumper to bumper and down to one lane where half the road is blocked off because of the flood. And looking at someone there that's trying to clear a drain, she's in knee-deep water. So I dare say there's a lot of water there.
0: Oh, gosh. All right. All right. Well, thank you for that, Raymond. That is heading south. So please stay safe out there. And like you said, like Raymond said, it will probably get quite busy a bit later. So avoid the area at the moment because I don't feel like that it will be cleared anytime soon. All right, let's get back to jokes. It is International Joke Day. We'll have a bit of fun this afternoon. It's a bit of a dreary day, even though the sun is trying to peek through the clouds there. I am going to read a couple on the text message, but obviously we want your calls. If you want to go in the running for the beer and barbecue, 5AA knockoff drinks, we have to ring 8223 0000, and you've got to get them past Jess. But I'm gonna do something naughty, and I'm gonna read a joke again. I have to have a look at them to make sure that they're not rude. Okay, here we go. Jack, hello, Jack. This is from Jack. Jack, what did Tarzan say when he saw a herd of elephants with sunglasses on? Nothing. He didn't recognise them. Well, that's pretty good. I don't mind that one. Thank you very much. Hello, David.
2: Hello. Oh, I'm on air.
0: What's
2: brown and sticky?
0: Well, I know the answer to that one.
2: But it is.
0: Yes. It's a goldie but a goodie, but you tell me.
2: It's right. It's a stick.
0: Yes.
2: See? See your mind out the gutter.
0: Oldie but a goodie there, David. Oldie but a goodie. You are in the running. Keep them coming. Let's just do jokes for the next half an hour and make it fun. Hello, John.
3: Oh, hi, Angie. This is real quick. It's cheesy. It's clean. And it's twofold. What do you call a camel with three humps?
0: What do you call a camel with three humps? Go.
3: Humphrey. Now, it goes on. What do you call a camel with no humps?
0: A camel with no humps. Go.
3: Humphrey. Humphrey.
0: Very good. That's a double joke. Yeah, Jess is laughing at that one. It's got the Jess approval. Producer Jess, he approves that one. You've got a job on your hands there, Jess, to figure out who is winning those tickets today. Let's have a look. Lee of Findon. Hello.
4: Hi there. I've got a joke. What did one joker say to the other joker?
0: What did one joker say to the other joker? I don't know.
4: Oh, are you joking or are you choking?
0: Lee. No, I do like that. I love bad jokes. They're very good. Katrina from Gulfview Heights. Hello.
5: Hello, how are you?
0: Good. How are you going out there in the weather today?
5: Not too bad. I got caught in the rain coming out from the gym to get my kids.
0: Oh, disaster. But you're probably all sweaty anyway from the gym. Well, that was
5: at 11 o'clock and now I just had to pick my daughter up because we're going swimming. So it'll be nice to warm in the swimming.
0: Hopefully, is the pool heated?
5: Yes, it is, thank goodness.
0: Great. All right, so you got the kids in the car. What joke have you agreed on?
5: No, this is going back from my brother telling me, and it's the only joke I have ever remembered.
0: Yes.
5: Did you hear about the blind man that went bungee jumping?
0: The blind man that went bungee jumping? No, I haven't heard about him.
5: Scared the hell out of his dog.
0: Oh, Katrina, it took me a second, but that is really good. I like that. Thank you. Keep the calls coming, 8223-0000. It is International Joke Day. Before I get to John, just hold there, John. Keep the calls coming. I am going to I'm just trying to look at jokes and text messages. I'm just trying to weed out. They're all pretty good. Thank you. You haven't done them terribly rude. Here we go. Kaz, I like this one, Kaz. Why did the robber jump into the shower? He wanted a clean getaway. Well done. Hello, John.
6: Hi, Angie. Quick one for you. How do you cure depression in a married man?
0: How do you cure depression in a married man?
6: Watch his wedding video backwards.
0: John, that is harsh. Thank you very much. All right, we'll take a quick break. Keep the calls coming. We want to put as many people as we can into the running for 5AA's Ultimate Friday Knockoffs Beer and Barbecue Fest on Friday, the 10th of July.
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12: Hi, this is Mel at ECH. 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
0: It is 21 minutes past 3, 8223 0000. Keep the jokes coming after 3:30. we have Australia's first Weber grill master, Laura Romeo. She'll join us in the studio. There's a fantastic new cookbook. Looks absolutely delicious, so we'll chat to Laura shortly. Keep the jokes coming. Graham, Jess will get to you, Graham. Hopefully you've got a good joke for me there. Let's have a look. I'm just trying to have a look at the text messages, with making sure that they're not rude. Greg, hello. Greg, what do you call a man with a shovel? Yeah, I think I've Doug. What about a man without a shovel? Douglas. Very good. Thank you. Thank you, everybody. We've got Graham's got a joke because it is International Joke Day today. Hello, Graham.
1: Ange, how are you?
0: Good.
1: Just a quick one. It's pretty pathetic, really.
0: But they're fun.
1: why do you want to knock on the fridge door before you open it? Why do you want to knock on the fridge door before you open it?
0: Yes. Why do you want to knock on the fridge door before you open it? Yes.
1: Because there might be a salad dressing in it.
0: Oh. Yeah, very good. Keep the jokes coming. We've still got time for a couple more before our next guest. 8223 0000. I mean, what are some of those classic jokes? Why did the chicken cross the road? Of course. To get to the other side, of course, an oldie but a goodie. Ian, I don't understand your joke. Ian from Kadena. Yeah, I don't know. I think it might be rude, but I'm not sure. I'm not going to read that one out just in case. You're trying to trick me. I know everyone's trying to trick me to see if they can make me read out a rude joke. Hello, George.
21: Hi there, Angie. How are you?
0: Good.
21: Hey, listen, how do you get extra, extra, extra, extra virgin olive oil?
0: Oh, no, I don't know. I'm too scared to ask, George.
21: By using really, really, really, really ugly olives.
0: George, you could have said that one. Jess, did you filter that one out? I don't think you did at all. Thank you very much, George. So some of those old, classic old jokes. How do you make a hanky dance? Put a little boogie in that. Remember that one? They were the ones from school, weren't they? I'll bring my, because we had so many great jokes, I'll bring you my chat with Kelly Park probably tomorrow about James Burrows. So that'll give you James Burrows was director of a lot and creator of a lot of American sitcoms, including Cheers and Taxi Driver. So that'll give you a day to think about your favorite US sitcoms. We did American television yesterday, Australian television yesterday, so tomorrow we'll do American sitcoms. And James Burrows was behind so many fantastic ones. So I'll bring you my chat with Kelly Park, who is a director on that as well. We'll keep going. Still got time. Hello, Steve.
22: Hello, how are you?
0: Good.
22: My joke is, do you know what a shih tzu is?
0: I don't know. I don't know if I want to know the answer to this one. Yes? No, I don't know. Well, tell me.
22: Some people say it's a dog, but no, it's a zoo without animals.
0: Yeah, I like that. That's very good. That's very, very good. I don't know how Jess is going to decide because there's been quite a few. Yeah, Ian, I think your joke is rude, so I'm not going to be swayed to read that joke out. But we will decide who is the winner of the 5AA Ultimate Friday Knockoffs, a beer and barbecue festival on Friday, the 10th of July. These are in demand, that is for sure. Still got a couple of minutes if you want to ring in 8223 0000. That's brought to you by Adelaide Beer and Barbecue Festival. It's back now at the Drive in the city. Tickets from beerbarbecuefestival.com.au. So thank you for everybody. So I think we might have maybe one more joke coming across. I think I spoke to Steve, didn't I? Yes, we've done Steve's jokes. I'll just see. This is what happens on the fly with radio. We just do things very, very live. So I am waiting for Jess. Jess is just vetting the jokes. We want to make sure that we We don't put anything rude across there. All right, Russell, what's your joke?
2: I told my wife she should embrace her mistakes. She gave me a hug.
0: I think I kind of get that. Do we get that? You're the... Oh, Russell, I get... Oh, my goodness. I was a bit slow to that one. Thank you very much, Russell. All right, let's go to the news with Melanie Usher after the break. Very much looking forward to chatting to our next guest because it's about food. Of course, I haven't had lunch, so I'm very, very hungry. Laura Romeo is in the studio. If you've got any questions, 8223 0000 about barbecue, about grilling, is there a difference? I'm absolutely going to ask Laura that question.
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31: Good afternoon, Mel Usher with the news headlines. A groundbreaking moment on the South Road project with a tunnel boring machine starting excavation works. Federal parliamentarians have paused to remember former Australian of the Year, the late Professor Richard Scollier. Gene Wilder has been resurrected with AI to narrate a Netflix series. And in sport, the route for next year's Tour Down Under will focus more on our coastline than our vineyards. The 5AA forecast, showers this afternoon, showers tomorrow 15. Right now it's 13 degrees. We'll have more news at 4 on 5AA, always Adelaide.
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0: It is 29 minutes to 4. Timmy G and Scott Camperali are in after 4 o'clock. If you want to log on to the 5AA YouTube and Facebook page, you'll see my next guest. We were having a little bit of a laugh. I'll tell you in a second why. Why we were. So from the very, very best in barbecuing comes the Ultimate Aussie Barbecue Cookbook, Weber's Ultimate Aussie Barbecue. It's in store online now. I'm holding it up to the cameras there. You'll see it. Look at it. It's very heavy. I could use it as a weight. Author and Weber Grill Master Laura Romeo joins us now. Hello, Laura. Thanks for your time. Thanks for coming in.
4: Thank you so much. My pleasure.
0: Now, I have to apologise to Ian because Laura helped me explain the joke. All right. Maybe it's my mind. So it is International Joke Day. So I was saying to Laura, I think I've offended Ian from Kadena because I was saying I thought his joke was rude. And the joke is, what's the hardest thing in the world to do? You know, to do. And the answer is milk arrowroot biscuits. But Laura said, no, doesn't he mean milking the biscuits? So thank you for explaining.
4: That's all right.
0: It. Sorry, Ian, I didn't understand your joke. So what's the hardest thing in the world to do? Milk arrowroot biscuits. There we go. Well done. You got that in.
4: I've got another one to kick us off.
0: Okay.
4: So why shouldn't you barbecue on a rooftop?
0: Why shouldn't you barbecue on a rooftop?
4: Because the stakes are too high. Sorry, it's very late.
0: No, that is great. That is brilliant.
4: Good one to fire us up.
0: Thank you for explaining that. I apologise, Ian. All right, you've got this beautiful book here. My first question, How many Webers do you own?
4: Oh, I did have to downsize, but it got to about 9 at one point. Yeah, I'm probably around the 5-6 mark, but yeah. It's quite a few.
0: Do they all do something different?
4: Yeah, they all have their own unique personalities, almost like children. But yeah, no, brilliant. I'm addicted to it and I always think about like what I can cook and like what barbecue I'm going to use. That's usually where the weekend starts.
0: And where do you store these 6?
4: Oh, outside and in the garage. I've also got some collector ones that are still boxed up. So yeah, it's a bit of an addiction. Like once you start barbecuing, you can go down a complete wormhole.
0: Because Webers have been around forever, so what would be a good collector's one?
4: Oh, I mean, the good old Weber kettle is a classic.
0: Is that the black one?
4: Yeah, the round shape.
0: Yeah, yeah. Dad,
4: so that's the Aussie icon. Yep.
0: Yes.
4: Yeah, everyone has a memory associated to the Weber kettle, and yes. I think even if you're getting into barbecue or wanting to get your hands into charcoal barbecuing specifically, the Weber kettle is a great place to start. Affordable. But you can really get your hands in the fire and get used to playing around with different levels of heat. But there's also so much you can cook on there. Everything from steaks, roasts, right through to low and slow barbecue. I've got some awesome tips on how to turn your Weber kettle into a low and slow smoker in the book.
0: All right. Well, actually, that's a good – if people have got their memories of the Weber kettle, 8223 0000, because my dad had one and every Christmas would put the turkey in it.
4: Yeah.
0: And he'd be watching it very carefully and just looking at it every couple of hours, making sure it's all crisp and beautiful. But it just tastes so much better.
4: When
0: we went to do it in a normal oven, it just wasn't the same.
4: No, it's not at all. Yeah, everyone loves even like the Christmas ham. So I guess this is what I'm trying to do with barbecue is get people barbecuing more people barbecuing and more often. So not just the Christmas memories, but all year round. Even today, Adelaide's a bit of a gloomy day, but
0: yes. Hey,
4: why not still have a barbie if you have a sheltered area? Pull it out.
0: We'll talk about the book shortly,
4: but
0: I want to ask about you, Laura. So you're the first Australian to be accredited as a Weber Grill Master. How did that come about?
4: Yeah, sure. So I've been with Weber for about 10 years. It was a couple of years into working with Weber that I was offered the opportunity to become a Weber Grill Master. And I'd jumped at it. It takes 4 years to get there. So 4 years of studying, learning all about the Weber range, all the different barbecues, bit of meat science. The hardest part is actually keeping a grill log. So you have to take pictures of all the food that you cook, keep it in an Excel spreadsheet with all your learnings. But my hardest part was not actually eating the food before I took a picture. So, but then also like a bit of food science and butchery and yeah,
0: so
4: it's
0: 4 years.
4: Incredible journey, yeah. And wow. Super proud to be the first in the Southern Hemisphere.
0: Yeah, so how did it that you became the first Aussie? Do you think just no one wanted to do it or did you get chosen for it? Or
4: There was a select group of us that were given the opportunity and I just raced right through. Mm. I mean, I'm pretty lucky with the job that I do. So I do full-time recipe development with Weber. So I was cooking every day. So my grill log, I got there. Right on track. But we do have another lady here in Adelaide that has just graduated to Weber Grill Master as well. Yeah. So, yeah. And I think it's just been an incredible journey over the 10 years, but also since 2021 when I first graduated.
0: So I was going to ask you, you didn't have to like cook 10 lambs at once or anything like that?
4: Not quite, no. But yeah, there's a whole series of things that you have to do, like you have to use every single accessory and
0: yes,
4: cook with all different
0: right.
4: proteins and but it's a great way to just crash course your way through everything that you could possibly cook on a barbecue.
0: Yeah. So when did your love affair with Weber start? Did it start before you started working for them?
4: To be honest, it's when I started working. So okay. I applied for this job. It was a temp role, so I was just doing maternity leave cover and they didn't have the brand on the application. It was just recipe developer role and I thought, oh my god, I love cooking, I'll go for it. Went to the interview and they said it was for Weber, and so I applied for it, didn't think I'd get it. I thought maybe they'd want a chef, but I got the job and yeah. It's just been an absolute incredible journey and I kind of feel in a way that Weber found me because it was kind of like a mystery job application yeah. process. But I still remember the very first time I tasted a steak cooked on a barbecue. I was just by myself at the head office here in Adelaide. So the head office for Australia and New Zealand is right here in Adelaide.
0: Yes.
4: And it was just on a Weber-cue, just olive oil, salt and pepper on a steak, cooked a couple minutes aside on the barbecue, let it rest, sliced it up, tasted it. And I thought, oh my, I cooked that and that tastes yeah. incredible. So I really want to be able to share that feeling with anyone and everyone, and that's what this book's what I aim to do with this book is get more people barbecuing and having that delicious flavor.
0: So Brenda's just sent a message through. I still remember my husband using his traditional Weber.
4: Mm-hmm.
0: He didn't clean the trays near the coals and the next yeah. thing mm-hmm. huge flames
4: yeah
0: and there went my pergola shade cloth.
4: Oh no
0: Brenda.
4: Well, I hopefully he's learned his lesson.
0: Yeah.
4: Clean barbecue is the way to go.
0: Yeah, exactly. And I will ask you about barbecuing and styles, but with your career, like, was cooking something that you always wanted to do?
4: Yeah. I mean, I'm quite a creative person and I find cooking and specifically barbecuing is a great outlet for me. It allows me to just switch off from the world. It's kind of like meditation, I guess, in a way that I can just focus on what's in front of me, using beautiful ingredients, cooking over fire. I think there's something quite therapeutic cooking over fire as well. So
0: yes.
4: It's just, it's a hobby as well as a passion and it's amazing that I get to have a whole career in it.
0: Laura Romeo is here, beautiful book, Weber's Ultimate Aussie Barbecue. So can you tell me the difference between barbecuing and grilling? And you can do mm-hmm. both on the same Weber or different
4: yeah.
0: Webers?
4: Yeah, yeah. So it's kind of just technical terms that yeah. between America and at Australia, I'd
0: yes,
4: say.
0: Yes, okay.
4: So in America, instead of calling a barbecue, they call it a grill. And the activity
0: right.
4: of cooking on a grill is grilling.
0: Yeah, because it's got the tray, hasn't it? The sort of grill looking.
4: Yeah, it's got the cooking grills. Whereas in Australia, we call a barbecue. We call it a barbecue, and our activity of doing on there is barbecuing. Whereas, but also when we're cooking steaks, so something over direct heat, we call that grilling.
0: Okay.
4: So when you're cooking right over direct heat, flames underneath, we call that grilling.
0: Yeah.
4: But then lots of our barbecues actually roast as well. So pushing beyond yes. that boundary of just grilling is we want to get people thinking about how to then indirect cook and roast on their barbecue with, say, fire either side and food in the middle.
0: So in the past, grilling and barbecuing has been more sort of a male dominated. Mm-hmm. Have you seen that changed?
4: Yeah.
0: Over the years?
4: Absolutely. And it's something that I've personally experienced as well is throughout my journey, I've been to barbecue festivals and I'd be cooking and people would kind of not really warm up to me thinking, oh, what is she doing? But then over time that changed and I guess as people got to know me, that got better. But
0: yes.
4: Also I think it's just more, it's just social media, people are just going for it. So anyone and everyone can cook. You don't have to be a male. Barbecuing's for everyone.
0: The girl can grill.
4: The girl can absolute grill.
0: Yeah. That is for sure. So your book, this is a beautiful book, your first
4: Thank
0: one.
4: You.
0: Obviously,
4: mm-hmm.
0: Weber have backed you, but yes. you've pretty much done everything. How do you feel?
4: Tingles as soon as you said that. My whole ears just tingled. It's honestly so surreal. I'm waiting for that moment to kick in where it actually hits and it feels real. I think with everything in life, we're just racing through one thing to the next and I need to stop and actually celebrate it properly. But having opportunities like this and sharing it with your audience is just, bringing it all to life. And this is why I created it.
0: Before we talk through the recipes, Jess, mm-hmm. we can do that joke. Tanya's waiting. She wants to tell you a barbecue joke if you want to put your headphones on there, Laura, because we'll take barbecue jokes. Or talking about your Weber memories. I remember Dad had the black one in the yard. Hello, Tanya. How are you?
5: I'm good, thank you. Why did the sausage not want to tell secrets at the barbecue?
0: Why did the sausage not want to tell secrets at the barbecue?
5: Because he didn't want to get grilled.
4: Ah, that's a good one.
0: Very good. That is a great one. Thank you, Tanya. That is absolutely brilliant. So, your book. So things that you can cook on the barbecue that people might not think they can.
4: Mm-hmm.
0: It's not just meat.
4: No.
0: Is it?
4: Oh my gosh. Yeah. So even, I don't know if you've had a flick through, I heard you mention you hadn't had lunch yet. So maybe just don't do that to yourself until you've eaten. You might start eating the pages. No. So everything, right, from seafood to vegetables, but I can see you're on a little delicious pastry page there.
0: Yeah, camembert and pistachio pastries with salted honey. And this is on the barbecue.
4: Yeah, absolutely. So you can bake, so breads, pastries, desserts. I've even got a cocktail recipe in there with grilled caramelized lemon juice.
0: What about this one?
4: The grilled tomato Bloody Mary shooters. So there's a whole chapter on brunch there. So it's a nice little way to kick off a backyard brunch is everyone doing a Bloody Mary shooter.
0: But I know I saw as well, was it a whole pumpkin that you'd put?
4: Whole cabbage, yes. Oh. So that's a coal roasted cabbage. So picture a Weber kettle set up with coals, hot coals in the middle, and you literally plonk a whole cabbage right in the coals and you let it roast for about an hour and a half to 2 hours, flipping it occasionally. The whole outside blackens and darkens, but the inside just goes sweet and smoky and it's so delicious. You then just slice it up and I've got a delicious little buttermilk dressing that you drizzle over that one.
0: So how do you control, I mean, obviously if you've got a gas barbecue, you can kind of control the temperature a bit more. How do you control the temperature with the coals? Is it where you place them?
4: Or the top
0: of the barbecue or something?
4: Yeah, there's a few things to do. Is number one, using the right amount of fuel. You don't want to overload your barbecue too much and then battle your whole way through the cook or the food burning. So setting it up with the right amount of fuel, setting it up with the right method. So whether it's that direct or indirect heat. So I've got all that information at the start of the book. But then also there's the air vents on the barbecue as well that help you control how much airflow you're letting through. If you have the dampers wide open, increases the heat of the barbecue. If you close them slightly, that can bring the temperature down.
0: All right, Laura, do you want to put your headphones on again? Because we have a question.
4: Okay.
0: Since the official Aussie Grill Master is here, we may as well take advantage of that.
4: Yeah, absolutely.
0: Ash from Colonel Light Gardens, hello.
6: G'day, Angie. How are you?
0: Good. What's
6: Laura,
0: your...
6: how are you?
4: Good, thanks.
6: Right.
4: How are you?
6: Now, I have a theory.
4: Okay.
6: The best single piece of meat cooked when you're doing it on Weber is literally straight off the Weber, not rested. Do you agree or disagree?
4: Oh, I disagree. I personally love resting my meat. I can see why some people may like to eat it fresh, hot off the barbecue. Maybe you like that more gnarly crust or the high heat in the
0: food? Is that why do you not rest at ash? What's the sort of what's
6: because
0: the difference in flavour?
6: That instant, I don't know how to explain it. It's like if you've ever seen an episode of The Simpsons where Homer eats a chili and his eyes go crazy or something like that. That is like the instant sensation of that beef flavour, literally, because there's the blood still in it and it hasn't rested. And you get the saltiness if you've seasoned it right.
0: It's like a flavour bomb that rocks your world, Ash.
6: It's better than set. Oh.
0: Ash, well, wow. You do you, boo. That is fantastic. So why do you rest?
4: So resting allows, if you think about all meat cuts are like a muscle essentially. So when you cook it over high heat, it's going to tense up as it's cooking. So you've got the crust forming on the outside, the meat's tensing up as it's cooking through. Once you take it off the barbecue, it allows the muscles to relax. So you think throughout the muscles, there's all these fibers that are kind of like straws. As it cooks, it squeezes either side. Oh, sorry, I just knocked my long arms there bumping the microphone.
0: Barbecuing arms, yes.
4: as meat cooks, you think those straws are squeezing on the outside and the juices are going to the middle. So once you pull it off, the straws essentially relax and the meat juices redistribute through the meat. So you get a juicier, more tender piece, eating result.
0: Okay. What is the biggest mistake people make when barbecuing? Mm-hmm.
4: Dirty barbecue.
0: Right.
4: Yeah.
0: Yeah, you don't want dirty flavours.
4: No. Lots of people think, you get all that flavour from a dirty cooking surface, and it's not. It's just disgusting. Just preheat your barbecue, burn it all off, brush it off. You'll have a much better tasting food. It'll be sanitised, and you also get those beautiful grill marks if you have a clean barbecue.
0: Yes, okay. Michael sent a message. He said he has done a couple of cooking classes at the Academy and he's absolutely brilliant. Is that still the rooftop down there in the eastern suburbs?
4: Yep, yep, the Weber Grill Academy. They're an amazing team up there, so passionate and enthusiastic.
0: So can you do them, like, are they mainly for businesses or do you have certain sessions?
4: So we have a whole range of classes online and there's just different possibilities there as well. So like we've got a Weber Q favorites class, a whole barbecue range if you're wanting to explore different types of barbecuing. They have specialty classes like low and slow barbecue. So just jump on their website. They're always refreshing their classes.
0: What's the most popular one? What do people really want to learn when it comes to grilling and barbecue?
4: Weber Qs are the little popular ones, aren't they? They're small small barbecues. There's a range. There's a baby Q, mid-size and family Q, and 80% of barbecues are Weber Qs.
0: Do they still do the coals or are they gas?
4: They are gas.
0: Okay.
4: Yeah.
0: All right. I could maybe start on a Weber Q.
4: Yeah, you should. Give it a go.
0: A baby Q.
4: Yeah, yeah.
0: Well, look, the book is absolutely beautiful.
4: Thank you.
0: But anything, it's not just meat. We've got tuna in there as well, salmon, teriyaki seared salmon sushi bowls. So it is amazing what you can do on the barbecue and on
4: There's
0: the grill.
4: There's even a tiramisu rollover pavlova, if you get to that page. That's one of my favourites in there.
0: Oh, gosh, I would have loved some samples of that
4: one. Oh, I should have brought something in.
0: It's okay.
4: Sorry,
0: next time.
4: We'll have to do it again, yeah.
0: Next time. Even s'mores, Anzac s'mores, tangy lemon croissant pudding.
4: Yeah, check that out. Only six ingredients for that recipe.
0: Oh, perfect.
4: Maybe even less, yeah.
0: All right, beautiful. So this is in-store or online now. Get it from your bookstore. I'm sure they will order it in. Or can you buy it from Weber Online
4: Absolutely.
0: As well?
4: Weber Online, Weber stores across Australia. Yeah, there's
0: beautiful.
4: Lots of places.
0: Congratulations.
4: Thank you
0: so
4: much.
0: It looks absolutely beautiful.
4: Thank you.
0: It will go well. It'll fly off the shelves, particularly in this weather. It's nice barbecue weather with some nice hot veg. And Weber's ultimate Aussie barbecue, Laura Romeo, thank you so much for coming in.
4: You're most welcome. Thank you.
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0: If you haven't had a proper night out in ages, you still remember hitting the dance floor with anthems like Hot Stuff, Blame It on the Boogie, this is the show for you. 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
0: We are almost out of here. One of the boys from sport will come in a second and let us know what they have got happening on the sports show this afternoon. Make sure you give them a call, 8223 0000. Jess has decided the winner of the beer and barbecue, 5AA's ultimate Friday knockoff beer and barbecue fest on Friday the 10th of July. Steve from Glenelg, that was his Shih Tzu dog, which apparently I stuffed up, but Jess laughed. So congratulations, Steve. You have won those tickets. Oh, we got two. Oh, okay. Katrina from Gulfview Heights as well. So Jess will send you a message. That is brought to you by Adelaide Beer and Barbecue Festival. It's back now at the drive in the city. beerbbqfest.com.au. So Jess will send you a text message. Who knows if they are verified, because they've just, Optus have just brought that thing in. So, but it is legit. Just follow the prompts and it'll show you how you can get those prizes. Also, if you'd like to win a double pass to Boogie Wonderland, give Jess a call, 8223 0055. It is a huge night of disco anthems at the Royal Coach Hotel, July the 10th to the 12th, royalcoach.com.au. Scott Camperali is in after 4 o'clock with Timmy G. Hello.
18: Hello, Ange. How are you?
0: It is International Joke Day today. I Can I put you on the spot?
18: No.
0: All right, then.
18: I'm not good at that stuff.
0: You're not?
18: No.
0: Do you think you're a jokey person? You're a good joke teller?
18: I'm sort of more off the cuff rather than sort of premeditated. But if you had told me a little earlier, I might have.
0: That's all right. That's all right. Lots of, how good, Maya Joint. My goodness.
18: Outstanding.
0: Wimbledon, she beat Serena.
18: Didn't Serena sook it up, though?
0: Did she? I didn't see it.
18: Yeah, she sooked it up. Didn't go to the press conference after.
0: Oh, really? Maybe she's just ashamed. But she's had her time. She's had a great career. Yeah,
18: got a free entry. €80,000 just in the pocket just for one round.
0: Wow, that's very good. Mm. Well, good on May. We'll be looking out for her.
18: Well, it's funny you should say that because we're going to talk to Alicia Mollick, who's give us a rundown on there. We'll ask her a little bit about that. We've got Josh Lyre from The Power. We've got Jimmy Bartel with his regular segment. Murray Davis from The Crows. They've already headed over to Perth, so we'll have a chat to him. We've got David Croft from a Formula One perspective. So at Silverstone this week, the big British Grand Prix. So that's a traditional one on the calendar. Stuart O'Grady will talk to us the tour down under. Yes. The new routes have been announced.
0: Yes.
18: So there's a few things there we'll talk about. And we've got Jared Wright, the South Adelaide Panthers senior coach, who's stepping down after this weekend.
0: I did see that.
18: We'll have a chat to him.
0: Lovely. And you know my socks yesterday that I accidentally threw in the toilet? My friend said I should throw them away.
18: I agree.
0: But the toilet was clean, though. I don't know. Maybe we'll do that tomorrow.
18: Come on, Ange. You're not going that rough. Just put them straight in the bin.
0: We'll do
18: if
0: that.
18: If it was a toothbrush, would you still use it?
0: No.
18: Well, then throw it in the bin.
0: We might talk about that tomorrow. Thank you, Campo. No, we will look forward to that, and we'll tune in with yourself and Timmy. Gee, thank you, everybody. Thank you for your jokes, your calls. I hope it was a bit of fun. Angela, thank you. Congratulations. You have won the Boogie Wonderland tickets. Not me. Angela from Kensington Park. A huge night of disco anthems at the Royal Coach Hotel, July 10 to 12, royalcoach.com.au. Thank you, Jess. Thank you, everybody. Please stay safe out there on the roads. Look after each other. It's going to be a little bit windy tomorrow, but we will do it all again tomorrow.
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5: Showers this afternoon, showers tomorrow and 15. With the 4 o'clock news, I'm Mel Usher. Tunnelling on the South Road project has officially started today. Tunnel boring machine Mary has started to excavate the first 4.5 kilometre tunnel from the southern precinct at Clovelly Park to Glandore. Mary is one of three machines being used on the Torrens to Darlington project. Once complete, drivers will be able to travel 78 kilometres non-stop and traffic light free between Gawler and Old Norlunga. Motorists are being urged to take extra care this afternoon. Heavy rain has left large pools of water on the road. There's also localised flooding. The city has had almost 19 mils of rain since 9 a.m. Mount Lofty has more than 25 mils. Labor has been forced to defend its new financial year changes in question time. Income tax rates are being reduced from today, while Australia's lowest paid workers will receive a pay rise. The opposition claims the benefits will be quickly eroded by inflation and a potential interest rate hike. But Prime Minister Anthony Albanese says the changes will make Australians better off.
6: That is what delivering real change looks like. That is what makes a difference to people who are under financial pressure.
5: And the opposition has seized on new data showing a sharp drop in property prices. Analysts say higher interest rates and the federal government's tax changes is mainly responsible. Some Australians have welcomed the decrease. Others have seen the value of their home fall into negative equity. Liberal leader Angus Taylor using question time to demand the government address the problems.
7: Labor's toxic taxes are tanking the housing market. Housing data released today shows house prices have already fallen further than Treasury predicted, and HSBC and Morgan Stanley predict further falls of 8 to 10%. Will the Prime Minister guarantee house prices won't fall any further?
5: And Federal Parliament has formally paid tribute to Professor Richard Scollier following his death last month. The 59-year-old succumbed to brain cancer following a 3-year battle with the disease. Professor Scollier has been praised for sharing his journey with Australians as he underwent experimental treatment, which helped prolong his life. Thousands of Australians have been giving up alcohol for a month from today as part of the Dry July fundraiser. Co-founder Adam Spencer says donations support cancer patients, their families and carers.
8: A comfortable chair in the waiting room, a television that works, subsidising accommodation for people in rural areas getting cancer services, just making an adult's cancer journey a little bit easier.
5: Telcos are now required to alert Australians when a text message is received from a sender ID that is not registered as a business or organisation. The communications watchdog says the new rules will increase protections against scammers impersonating a trusted brand. Fines of up to $250,000 apply to telcos failing to identify senders. Now turning to 5AA Sport, and the Crows have headed west ahead of Friday night's clash with the Eagles. James Hird is officially in the running to be Essendon's next coach, confirming he spoke to Bombers president Andrew Welsh on Friday. In the Sandfall, Jared Wright has stepped down as coach of the Panthers. He'll bow out after this weekend's game after 9 years. Little-known Aussie Maya Joint has beaten Serena Williams in her return to singles tennis at Wimbledon. There have been World Cup wins today for Mexico, France and Norway. The Tour Down Under race routes have been announced for next year, with our coastline to play a starring role. And LeBron James will play a 24th NBA season, but not with the LA Lakers. Now checking 5AA traffic.
19: Big heavy rain rolling through this afternoon. Take it easy on very wet roads. Look out for localised flooding at Mile End at the moment. Sir James Cogdon Drive near Railway Terrace. She's down to one lane and super slow. A breakdown causing horrendous delays. The worst weather for it too. It's on the north-south Matawani Globe Derby Drive. Avoid that if you can. And very busy with wet conditions at South Road through Edwardstown. Canberra Barley Terrace, West Lake Shore. Nominations are now open for the 2027 Australian of the Year Awards. 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Adelaide's most accurate traffic on 5AA.
5: Thanks very much. Now the 5AA forecast.
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5: Showers this afternoon, showers tomorrow 15, Friday a shower or two also 15, and a possible shower on Saturday 16. Right now it's 10 degrees. Now let's hear what's happening on Nine News tonight.
9: I'm Brenton Ragless. Tonight, see an S18's dangerous antics on two wheels right in front of police. A storm rolls across SA. How much more's in store? Melatonin for pain relief. Why it could be as effective as Panadol and ibuprofen. And the Crows venture west early, desperate to atone for that dismal showdown performance. Nine News. 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
12: Yes, and welcome to a wet and wild Wednesday. Please be careful out there on the roads. A little bit of sun peeking through, but it'll be wet and slippery and greasy. So please stay safe on the roads as you listen into the sports show. Thank you very much for tuning in. Scott Cambrioli, thank you very much for coming in once again. Plenty of sport on air.

0: Croft.
1: I'm Crofty. Yeah. Fanboy.
0: You are a bit. I'm, yeah.
1: I just love, I just, you know that when you hear people commentate and they're the voice of that sport.
0: Yeah.
2: Like Phil Liggett.
1: Liggett for their cycling.
0: Great example.
1: Bruce and Dennis Cometti when it's AFL and even, you know, the
2: Murray Walker.
1: All those. Jim Nance. You know, but he's that in the F1, isn't he? So, yeah, looking forward to that.
0: Awesome, mate. I'll look forward to your wide eyes when it comes about. Now, talking wide eyes, now Wimbledon has started, as we know, but young Maya Joint had to take on, you know, like a childhood idol watching, you know, Serena Williams, her junior days, and seeing this champion out there, and has to play against her. Not easy when that does occur. She ended up winning in three sets, the young Aussie, but here she is, post winning.
3: I was happy, I was relieved, I was shocked. So I didn't really know what was going on. I just told her thank you at the net. I didn't really know what to say. I just felt like I needed to thank her for being on the same court with her.
0: Yeah, a little bit of a frozen moment there with, for her, and it is a bit overwhelming when you do first meet that childhood hero, and you sort of go, well, what do I say? What do I do? Well, she did the best probably thing and just thanked her for being on the court at the same time.
1: And said, cop this.
0: There you go.
1: Love it.
0: A good win indeed.
1: Now, and she sooked it up too, didn't she?
0: Well, Serena was an invited guest. Oh. She's obviously a 24 Grand Slam winner, and she was invited to play, get the wild card, off you go, which I suppose is a nice thing. I'm not massive on it because I think once you're gone, you're gone, and you're probably gone for a reason too, because your career is over. Mm. It'd be like Roger Federer or Rafa rocking up now and saying, yeah, I'll play Wimbledon, no worries. And I'm going, well, no, you're not allowed to. Anyway, she did, but I don't think she held herself with much grace.
1: No.
0: Now, it's, for mine, she got 80,000 euros to be a wild card, right?
1: Okay. Bit of pocket
0: pocket change, doesn't matter. She didn't say any words to young Maya at the net. She just shook the umpire's hands, went off. There's a mandatory press conference for every player.
1: Mm. Didn't rock up.
0: Didn't rock up. Yeah. Refused, don't care about that at all. And I thought it was a little ordinary, to say the least. So we'll just hear the winning moment here.
4: Maya Joint has just beaten a legend, one of the greatest athletes of all time that she watched growing up on the telly. And we wonder if time has finally caught up with the great, great Serena Williams. But tonight, this is Maya's joint.
0: Well, time caught up 3 years ago. So, you know, I've got no empathy on that one. I thought she didn't handle herself very well at all.
1: Well, no, I think the most disappointing thing is for Maya, who's idolised her, and then her, you know, person that she's looked up to in her sport, and she's been unbelievable, don't get me wrong, but just didn't, you know, what a lasting legacy for her. So she's been building her up her whole life and then plays against her. What an opportunity. She loved it. And she was just, you know, good luck for your career. Hope you go well.
0: Something like that.
1: Yeah. But nah.
0: Put your arm around her.
1: Nah.
0: Hey, well done, kid.
1: Donuts.
0: Yeah, didn't go well for mine. Nah. So I was a bit disappointed. You give your thoughts on that. 8223 0000. I thought could have handled yourself with a lot more.
1: Is it a surprise?
0: Not really. No. No, I think we've seen this throughout moments in her career where there was a bit of that diva behaviour.
1: Throw the toys out.
0: A little bit of that. Yeah. And look, you know, there's no harm in not liking to lose, but this is almost was a novelty event.
1: Yeah, correct.
0: Wasn't it? So, yeah, not that good. Other results for the Aussies, Alex Diminor got through in three sets. Had a tough beginning, 7-6, but then cleaned it up 6-1, 6-zip. James Duckworth got through as well. Thanasi Kokkinakis lost in five sets, and so he's out. Dane Sweeney also out as a qualifier. Alexei Poprin out as well, straight sets. And Rinki Hijikata went out as well. So some disappointing results there, as well as Talia Gibson. I watched that game, and she got the second set back, but then fell away in the third. And Isla Tomljanović, she's out in straight sets as well. She just can't get a start either. Thought she might be all right, but yeah, unfortunately she went out. We've got Alicia Mollett coming on. She'll give us a bit of an insight into all

0: or that. And I wouldn't mind her thoughts on what happened to young Mayor Joint there as well, and whether maybe she had a moment like that. Did you ever have a snub? Did you meet her and get snubbed?
1: I didn't get a snub, but my childhood hero growing up was the great Chris McDermott.
0: Oh, there you go.
1: So he never snubbed me.
0: No, you're lucky.
1: Which was good.
0: You're fortunate.
1: And Stephen Kernaghan, who I got lucky enough to play with.
0: Of course.
1: So I was a Glenelg supporter growing up. So I was very, very lucky.
0: Wow.
1: Yep.
0: Oh, you got privileged.
1: I did.
0: Absolutely marvellous for you, no doubt. The Adelaide Crows, they flew out today. Rankin has flown over with them, so we're expecting him to be able to play and the like. But there was no Sid Draper, which I know you were sort of suggesting maybe chuck him in the midfield, but he didn't make the trip.
1: Yeah, the match committee didn't quite go so well for me. Didn't get the magnet up. That's happened before.
0: I was going to say, in match committee sometimes.
1: Yeah, absolutely.
0: There's robust debate around
1: always.
0: Players
1: has
0: and the
1: to
0: like.
1: Be. Has to be.
0: I call it healthy friction.
1: Yeah.
0: No dramas with that. How many times did you sort of put a magnet up and it get taken back down? And who was the one you had probably, was it Pikey? Was it Sando? Who sort of said, nah, that's...
1: No, not really. I must admit, I was really lucky with the coaches I had in terms of they were forthright and saying, like, no, we put your best team up. Who would you want to challenge what we've put up? I reckon the most robust one was when we picked Charlie Cameron. I was really keen to get him in that year in 2015, I reckon, before the showdown. Like, I just saw enough at sample level with his speed and his goal, and I just said we've got to get this kid in with Eddie Betts in the front half like that. And we used to play, if you remember, we used to play a role with one of those guys starting off at centre half back when it was previously the 66 rule, and they used to just fly through, and I'm there going, mate, if we can get Eddie or Charlie whipping through there and they get goal sided, like, we're a massive chance. And they did it regularly that year to do it. But that was the one that I fought hard for probably 3 or 4 weeks before we pulled the trigger on it.
0: Well done. Yeah. Smart move.
1: Mm. Yeah. Except he left.
2: The one that got away.
0: That would have stung, that one.
1: It did hurt.
0: You knew he was...
1: Oh, just Dangerfield was an early pick. You know, he hurt as well. But you knew that he was going to... But Charlie was a rookie list.
0: Yeah.
1: And, they sort of got him from... Not left field, but he was, not the traditional pathway of coming through. And the development and his development, what he put into his game as well, got him to where he is now. But he's been a super player, hasn't he?
0: Yeah, there. There's lots of inspirations in life, and you would have been inspired as a player. You would have found motivation, techniques and the like. Well, David Koch was on Brekkie today talking about Josh Carr bringing out a bit of Ted Lasso.
3: I don't know whether you're a big Ted Lasso fan, but he's seen the week around that famous dart scene.
0: Oh, my favourite.
3: Rupert, and that was his theme for the week with the boys, saying, you're up against an opponent who's likely to underrate you and isn't curious about what you can do. And I thought that was just a perfect scenario to build, as you say, one of the great showdown upsets around.
0: Yes, you've seen Ted Lasso.
1: Yep.
0: A lot of people have. I had caught it myself. It is a good scene.
1: It is.
0: But it's based on being underrated and always being underestimated. And, he just keeps talking about it. And the great thing is, you keep doing that. Well, and I'll keep answering it. And it goes really well and wins the dart game. That for me is always a great, that's the underdog story, basically, is being underestimated. But it probably goes back to me for whether it's self-motivated or whether you need a coach motivating you. So we'll talk about that in a moment, because here's Corey Durden on that last week.
4: I think the noise around us leading into the showdown was that we were going to get smashed, and it wasn't really a competitive team, and we used that as motivation to come out and make a statement. And we went after the Crows with that pressure and ultimately got the win.
0: Yeah, so the talk, and I think most of that talk came from this room.
1: Do you reckon they had a couple of photos, a couple of those head cutouts in the room or something?
0: I reckon there might have been on repeat about, I've upped it to 15 goals. I reckon that was the one that really inspired.
1: Do you reckon if they were doing a gym session, they might have tuned in to
0: maybe just put it on and
1: put it on in the background and
0: see where we're sitting
1: today.
0: Lift
1: it a bit heavier.
0: But I don't mind that, but the theory goes back to what is the motivation. And as far as coaching goes, Josh has pulled that out, but I'm sure he's not pulling it out every week. So is it one of those things as a coach that you can perhaps three times a year pull something like that.
1: Yeah, it's a bit like the cook, isn't it? You know, like when you come down, you're a bit angry, the team just needs a rev up just to get a response. It's probably one of those. But I think most of the coaches are pretty good at theming things most weeks just because it ties into perhaps the opposition or something
0: what
1: you've been trying to improve. So it just gives them a story, a starting point that the players can sort of resonate with. Yeah. And that's what, you know, even when you, you know, when you coach Timmy, you would have had roles that have got names that are attached to that. So if I'm sending you, like I used to have a role, it was called the Flash.
0: Right.
1: Which is essentially a half forward coming up into the stoppage, and he just causes just grief for the opposition. So essentially the method is if I tell you you're in Flash, he knows immediately with that one word what that role is pretty quickly. So that's part of it. But I think most of them, you know, you hear a lot around Damien Hardwick. He themes, like he's one of those coaches that themes a lot up from either US sports or some of those things as well. So I think it's more commonplace than not. Mm. I think it was probably more based around that the players had heard, you know, quite rightly throughout the week that no one gave them a chance, and they bought in to say, no, we're not going to accept that.
0: Well, give us a call, 8223 0000. Have you ever been involved in a great motivational piece or inspirational moment that got the team up and won a game that you shouldn't have won and the like? I know Greg Phillips always used to like to try and incentivise the trip fund. So, or the inspiration.
1: Well, I had David Parkin, who had his vein popping out his neck every week. Yeah. So I was scared.
0: Yeah, that was more frightened motivation. But I'm sure there's plenty of great stories out there, no doubt about that. The World Cup fever is on again, and it just keeps happening. Of course, France defeated Sweden this morning, 3-0.
1: How good were they?
0: They were frighteningly good. And Mbappe, wow. And how many shots did they have?
1: How much better spectacle was it?
0: Yeah. It was incredible.
1: Sorry,
0: but the keeper for the poor old Sweden team, mate, he was. If I had a remote control Nintendo, he was going left, he was going right, he was going left, he was going right. He was trying everything, that poor bugger.
1: He needed three arms at one stage.
0: Mexico defeated Ecuador 2-0, so they go through. Again, another host nation. Norway defeated the Ivory Coast 2-1. Mbappe, he stole the show.
2: He did.
5: Elise, oh sweet, sweet. Mbappe, so sweet. This football is from the heavens. Who on earth stops the French playing like this?
0: Yeah, unbelievable. He's, I think, just behind
1: Messi.
0: Yep. And he's got a lot of years on him. So I think he'll eventually be the leading goal scorer in World Cups. And what a player he is. Let's go to the Socceroos. Aiden Rustich spoke about the Mo Salah. Now, there's, you know, it's all Egypt, Mo Salah, Mo Salah. Have a listen to this answer.
6: Yeah, look, he's a player of Egypt. We respect him. Big career, but we're focused on us.
2: Yeah, he's locked in.
0: That's a flat bat.
1: I like it.
0: Bang. Take that. Nah, we've got our own train going over here.
1: Do they have someone that's, you know, we talk about Zach Butters and a run with, or Nick Dacos and whatever. Do they play someone like that actually just
0: Follows him
1: around from that perspective, or is it more system based?
0: I've never seen it I'm not sure that I've seen a hard tag in the world game. That's interesting.
1: Text Robbie Cornthwaite in the break.
0: Do exactly that and just say that they've been hard tags.
1: He probably say no, that's not how they do it.
0: Well, I'll try
2: the defensive formation.
1: Yeah, we don't do that. We
2: structure.
1: Back the system in.
0: I like it. All right, well, give us a call, 8223 0000. Give us those inspirational or motivational moments.
2: How'd you motivate yourself? And maybe even back to the earlier topic you brought up there. Have you ever been snubbed by a childhood hero?
0: Yeah.
2: That would be good, a few stories out there around them. 8223 0000, because tonight our best caller wins a $50 voucher to Colac Port Adelaide. This is an amazing new restaurant out in Port Adelaide. Timmy, you know all about Colac.
0: Oh, I do know the Colac very well. Been there.
2: Very nice.
0: It is, wow. If you're out there and you go, oh, I remember the Colac, go there now and you will not remember the Colac. It is amazing renovation.
2: Woodfire pizzas, share plates, the lot. They do a really nice spot for cocktails and a water view frontage. So very nice spot. If you want a $50 voucher, 8223 0000. Call in and be part of the program. Campo and Timmy G, 21 after 4.
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2: 25 after 4, Campo sitting in the chair for Rowie this week, and we are taking your calls for a $50 voucher to Colac Port Adelaide. Great new restaurant out there that's been redone and fantastic to get to. So call in, be part of the show. We've been talking about sources of motivation. How'd you motivate yourself on the back of Port Adelaide's use of Ted Lasso to get up in showdown? And when were you snubbed by a childhood hero? 8223 0000, Maya Joint, not getting the treatment she probably deserves from a champion in Serena Williams. We'll take your calls after we check traffic.
19: Afternoon, massive rainfall through the hills at the moment around Atherston, Mount Lofty and through Kangarilla. Take it easy on very wet roads. My lane got flooding there too due to the weather. James Cogden Drive, a railway terrace down one lane. More flooding at Croydon Park, Torrens Road at Lament Street, and water also over the road at Cavan Road at Churchill Road North. St Agnes, dirt over the road from the weather to Northeast Road near Tolley Road. Do take extra care this afternoon. Reduce the duration of your cold this winter. 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Adelaide's most accurate traffic on 5AA.
0: All righty. Just got a couple of texts coming through too on the Serena Williams incident. Brian said, shake of the hand, cold face, no words of congratulations to a young lady who had just done something special. And Mark followed up with Naomi Osaka's first Grand Slam. Serena really cracked it, and that really upset
2: Naomi
0: Osaka. She just stood there crying. It was horrible because she was left out there while this one was having a sook at it.
2: Mm-hmm.
0: Yeah, that's a good memory there, Mark. Well played, I say. But we're looking for those motivational stories. What got you up and about? And Anne says, Rowie's curse on the Crows is my motivation. So keep that going. So a couple of beauties coming through. Keep them flowing in. We've got Brian at Fulham Gardens. G'day, Brian.
13: G'day, Tim. I had a captain at Port Adelaide that tried to come up with inspirational speeches week after week, but no one listened to him. But the thing I loved about my captain was he kept going. The only time I did listen, one day I thought he was a trainer and I listened to him then, but apart from that, I used to have no idea what he was talking about, so I just wouldn't listen.
0: Oh, well, there you go. There you go. I wonder who that captain was.
1: Yeah, he's gone bright red.
0: I have.
1: He's gone bright.
0: That's the great
1: red.
0: Brian Lees.
1: Is it?
0: The great Brian Lees. Yes, Brian, unfortunately, when he first came to play a trial game for us, he didn't know how to do the lace-up up. And so I used to watch the new guys because I knew they wouldn't know what they were doing. So I went over to help him. And he thought that I was one of the helpers or the trainers or the bloke who did the drinks. That is a true story. And when he heard Jack say, hey, Timmy, take the boys out, he said, oh, my God, he's the captain. Oh, wow. Very funny, Brian. That's, very funny.
1: Yeah, it's good.
0: His lads are actually doing all right at junior level. Yeah, one of them's in the under-18 championships as we speak.
1: Sacred Heart Boy.
0: Yeah. Oh, there you go. You know all about it. Jeez, you're good. You're all over it.
2: Looking at the Unique Home Style Food text line, Campo, a couple of good texts here about a few snubbings from heroes. Yeah. You want to have a read of those?
1: So we've got one here. No name, but I was about 10. Dad took me to a West Indies South Australian tour warm-up match. Hardly anyone there. I got all the autographs of the great West Indies legends, so you imagine back in that time, except Viv Richards, who just turned around and said, nah, kid, and just wrote. Just absolutely fried.
0: Was another one here too, Sporting Snub, Adelaide Oval, 1980. I was about 12. I went up to Ian Chappell, politely asked, can I have your autograph? He said, nah, expletive, I'm not signing any today. One similar too from John earlier about going to the door of Paul Hogan's house.
1: Oh.
0: Yeah. And it was the late 70s and his auntie knocked on the door and the maid answered, maid, and went and got Hogs and asked him for his autograph and he declined. He said, look, I'm a star on TV, but I'm a pig of man at home.
1: Wow.
0: How's that?
1: Going to your home's probably pushing the envelope, isn't it?
0: I think I would have signed it and said, well done, young fellow, Roo.
1: Yeah.
0: And how'd said to mum, hey, don't bring, auntie, how about not bringing him back again?
1: It's a bit like when you're eating dinner.
0: Care.
1: Those ones.
0: Oh, yeah, yeah.
1: That used to be a little bugbear of mine. Mm. Kids, no problem, but adults, when you're literally been there.
0: In the middle of it.
1: Well, it's just come and then, I don't mean to interrupt your meal, but. Can we have you?
2: You do mean to interrupt me here.
1: You are.
0: Well, that happened to me once, and we'd lost, and the guy had a massive crack at me as I walked into the pub, and I used to cop it because you lose, you cop it. I went to the table, the meal got served, and then he come up for a second go, and the wife went off.
1: Oh.
0: And she put him, split him in half. You could see him actually separate. In two bits, and he scrambled off to the bar, and he could not apologise enough when we left. It was unbelievable.
2: 4:30 headlines coming up. When were you snubbed? 8223 0000. We're going to talk Wimbledon and more of that next with Alicia Molik.
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20: Good afternoon, Mel Usher with the news headlines. It's all systems go with the first tunnel boring machine starting excavation work on the South Road project. The country's lowest paid workers are getting an extra $56 a week from today. More than 5,000 Kia Carnivals are being recalled due to a manufacturing defect. And in sport, Mexico, France and Norway have booked their places in the round of 16 at the World Cup. Now checking 5AA traffic.
19: Afternoon, massive rainfall through the hills at the moment around Atherston, Mount Lofty and through Kangarilla. Take it easy on very wet roads. Mile End got flooding there too due to the weather. James Cogden Drive, a railway terrace down one lane. More flooding at Croydon Park, Torrens Road at Lament Street and water also over the road at Cavan Road at Churchill Road North. St Agnes, dirt over the road from the weather to Northeast Road near Tolley Road. Do take extra care this afternoon. Reduce the duration of your cold this winter. 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Adelaide's most accurate traffic on 5AA.
20: The 5AA forecast down to 10 tonight, showers tomorrow 15. Right now it's 11 degrees. We'll have more news at 5 on 5AA. Always Adelaide.
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2: 26 minutes to 5. Jimmy Bartel, our guest at 5 o'clock tonight. Lots of big stars on the show, including David Croft later on tonight. Campo can't wait to speak to the voice of Formula One. Timmy can't wait to speak to his man, Josh Lye, from Port Adelaide before 5 o'clock. And we are taking your calls on 8223 0000. And your chance still to win Port Adelaide 5AA locker room tickets later on.
0: Yes.
1: We're looking forward to Alicia as well.
0: We certainly are. And we're about to get to that. Yeah. The snubbing we've been talking about, of course, with obviously what happened last night, but this one here, last week I asked Campo for his autograph. He signed it as George Clooney.
1: Oh.
0: And two blokes who will never deny you an autograph are Tim Ginever and George Fiacci. Now, that is actually true. I give people autographs. They don't even want them.
2: Tim just autographed my forehead the other day.
1: Are you one of those guys that carries a marker in his back pocket?
0: Just in case. Look, this lady, she's doing a great job with our Adelaide International, but she's over covering Wimbledon for Channel 9. Alicia Molik, welcome.
28: Oh, it's great to be joining you here. Yeah, live from the All England Club. It was a pretty exciting day yesterday, wasn't it? Maya Joint, Serena Williams, blockbuster stuff. Just incredible. I was pretty lucky enough to get a ticket to that match, and it's one that will go down in the history books, no doubt about it.
0: Yeah, for some good reasons and maybe for some strange reasons. One, are you a fan of the open invite, I suppose, to past winners for a wild card?
28: Yeah, look, I am, because I feel like, well, I think if you've won Wimbledon 7 times like Serena has, chasing down Margaret Court's all-time record, I being present here in the grounds, I've never seen a buzz like it. I've been coming and visiting Wimbledon for 25 years, and I've never, ever seen the media scrum that's been present throughout these championships. So I think a lot of that is due to Serena, the interest. And she had the game yesterday. I think she had the belief. I think in the third set, she just ran out of the gas. But I think in terms of wild cards, they're there for a number of reasons. For past champions, you know, for opportunities for juniors, but at the same time, anything that is going to, I think, elevate or add to an event as a, I guess speaking from a perspective of a tournament director too, anything that's going to create more interest for an event is just, you know, an absolute positive.
0: Maya handled herself really well after losing the second set, could have perhaps maybe tightened up a bit, but I thought she went on with it really well on the third.
28: Yeah, no, you're spot on. I thought she may have been overcome by the occasion. I mean, first time playing Serena. Serena had won a handful of slams before Maya was born. So, yeah. You know, playing the biggest star of all time in the women's game on centre court, you know, the day would have been pretty consuming for Maya. So it was a great performance. She said she didn't get to bed the night prior before 2 a.m., worried about the match and thinking, you know, overthinking it. But, yeah, it was a great performance, and that's what she does so well. She'd only, I think, won just two matches leading into the yesterday's encounter against Serena. So it was a huge effort from the Aussie. But, yeah, it's quite remarkable that Serena... I hope Serena continues with her comeback. I hope it's not going to just stop here. She's playing doubles, actually, with her sister Serena today as well. So that'll be interesting, actually. That's what I'm curious about, how her body's pulled up from yesterday's match, which went into the evening as a 44-year-old, now backing up for another day's play. But, hey, it's Serena. She can do anything.
4: Hey, Alicia, is this shaping up to be one of the most open Wimbledon championships we've seen in recent years?
28: Yeah, I think you're spot on. I mean, it was odd yesterday that Iga Świątek, last year's champion, who beat Anisimova Love and Love in the final, you know, teared up after her win yesterday. I think, the occasion, the emotion got to her. She had to battle through. Alcaraz isn't here. He's off with a wrist injury. So that opens the door for Sinner. It's cooled down as well. So that's probably going to help Jannik in his quest for another Wimbledon title. But, yeah, I do feel like it's open. We've had so many recent champions who have been first-time winners. There are always fairy tale stories here at Wimbledon. But look, I think for me in the women's side, I think, you know, Sabalenka's looking pretty strong. And also Andreeva, I loved what I saw from her at French Open. And, you know, she's got Conchita Martinez in her corner, who was pretty nifty and handy on the grass. Mm. And I think some of those skills are transferring through to the game of mirror as well. But it's anyone's, and we're only day three, so anything can happen now. And the weather's just superb. I mean, it's rare that we have a Wimbledon that is pretty much every day over 25 degrees, just amazing.
4: And you've lived it. You mentioned you've been there quite a few times, Alicia. What's the biggest challenge? They've come off, I guess, the clay circuit, and then they've got to adapt quite quickly to the grass courts. Is there much preparation, or is there much difference having to go from one to the next?
0: Especially if you're not playing Queens or something.
28: Yeah, it's a really good question. There's a huge amount of difference. It's just the movement. Unless you're Alex de Minaur or Jannik Sinner, no one really slides on grass. But on clay, it's just a different movement pattern. It's pretty exhausting. Points are a lot longer. And I think on grass, the better players adapt well by using their slice a bit more. They stay lower to the ground. You know, that use more deceleration steps after, you know, ground strokes or moving into the corners. But yeah, it's, you know, the first couple of hits on grass, it's pretty demanding in terms of your legs and how low you have to get. But yeah, the courts are looking just absolutely sublime here. I'm not quite sure how they get them to perfection every single year. But yeah, Alex de Minaur looked really good in his first round. Dasha Kasatkina from Australia is our only singles player taking to the court today. So I'll definitely head out and watch her. And, of course, I'm fortunate enough to commentate once again today on Naomi Osaka. So look out for her grand entrance too.
0: There always is one. But I think it's actually gaining a bit of momentum as far as the expectation goes, Alicia. I love it.
28: Yeah, it's interesting. We saw Taylor Fritz walk out in a blazer. We've seen that from Roger Federer as well. I guess Wimbledon's become a real statement piece, hasn't it, for players, for branding as well. But I still love, I tell you what I love about it. I love the tradition, the all-white. I'm still a bit old school, quite like that. Mm. Not too much branding at the back of the court. You know, they haven't really commercialised too much. But it's just, you know, the punters and people who are fortunate enough to get a ticket are still able to pack a picnic and bring it into the grounds. I mean, what other events around the world still allow that? So that's what I love about Wimbledon.
0: Yeah, geez. Miss the days of the foam esky on the hill.
4: Well, they still do that here at Adelaide Oval, Alicia. You can set up the table and chairs and cook the barbecue out in the car park. We still do that here.
2: Not inside.
4: Yeah, not inside. Yeah,
28: that's one thing I haven't seen here, actually, in the car park, barbecue, actually. I might have to bring it in. But it's, yeah, it's the tradition of Wimbledon. It's the queue which forms right around Wimbledon Park. It snakes right through the park for kilometres on end. It's unbelievable. But, yeah, if you're lucky enough to get a ticket, it's, I think, one of the best events in the whole entire world, maybe bar Adelaide International, maybe bar that.
0: And you're right about the all-white uniforms and the like. There's very few traditions, I suppose, left, and every other Grand Slam and every other major tournament and the like, you can wear whatever you like and absolutely displayed. But it's nice to have, I think, just a little touch of yesterday still at Wimbledon.
28: Yeah, and that's what sets it apart too. It's the grandeur, it's the beautiful grounds, the manicured lawns and flower baskets. It's all of that, but it's a pretty special place. I think too the fact that grass court tennis gets played now under the roof on Centre and Court 1 too. That's something special. And the other night, Rinki Hijikata was playing outdoors. I think they stopped play at about 9:30 p.m.
0: Wow!
28: So it's so light, so late, which makes it extra special.
0: Alexander Zverev, he won that French Open. He broke that Grand Slam drought. Does that now, give him the confidence and the belief? It's like you've broken the glass now. You're through to the other side, and give him confidence going into this.
28: Yeah, absolutely. I think it's monkey off the back, isn't it? Got that one slam. Can sort of relax now. He's doesn't have to lose sleep anymore, because I'm pretty sure he's had a lot of sleepless nights at Grand Slams. But yeah, I was impressed by the opportunity what he made of the opportunity at the French Open. And, he's definitely, I think, now he can relax and would be one of the favourites now, no doubt about it.
0: And we had a couple of Aussies go down, unfortunately, overnight too. You mentioned Rinki.
28: It was a tough day for Rinki, Ila Tomljanovic as well. Yeah. But, I think the great story about this Wimbledon, we had Zane Sweeney qualify. There's always been one Aussie in the last 17 years qualifier. For Wimbledon, so that was a great story from Dane. But it's the Aussies traditionally do really well here. Alex de Minaur, I think, still will be. I think he'll be pushing for, last 16 or at least a quarter final here. He's definitely carrying that form.
0: Excellent stuff. You're still with our Adelaide Invitational, aren't you?
28: Yes, absolutely. Yeah.
0: Excellent. So
28: I'll be returning. So hope to see you there.
0: Right. So you'll no doubt we'll talk to you before then, and maybe get a little insight into who might be popping over for it.
28: I'd love to join you there. Well, thanks for having me.
0: Excellent stuff. Thanks, Alicia.
28: Let's talk tennis soon. Okay. Bye.
0: Excellent stuff. Channel 9 commentator Alicia Mullick, and of course a great Aussie champ herself.
2: She certainly is. It's time for a break. It's 5:16. Next, we're going to talk to Port Adelaide young gun Josh Lye on the back of his incredible performance in Showdown 60. But first, here's traffic.
19: Afternoon, very heavy showers passing through the hills around Athelstan, Mount Lofty and Kangaroo at the moment. Take it easy on very wet roads. With that flooding at Mile End, James Coulter Drive, a railway terrace down a one lane there. Croydon Park, more flooding. Torrens Road at Lament Street, and water over the road at Cavan Road at Churchill Road North. Got dirt getting clean up due to the weather at St Agnes. That's on the northeast road near Tolley Road, and a camera Alawena Avenue at Mitchell Park. 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Adelaide's most accurate traffic on 5AA.
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2: Campo in for Rowie this week. Jimmy Bartel coming up after 5. It's 11 minutes to 5. 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
0: Well, Port Adelaide won Showdown 60 by 26 points. A young man that's made his debut this year and been playing some very consistent football. He joins us right now. Josh Lai, welcome.
17: Hello, thanks for having me on the show today.
0: Hey, Josh, you've played two showdowns now. You got a preference which one you liked?
17: I think I'd have to pick the one on the weekend, they were both great games to be a part of, but obviously happy to walk away with the win on the weekend.
0: Yeah, now, tell me about the intensity of a showdown. It's definitely a step up, you know, what they appear to be and the like from the outside. But for you, you've played two now and you've played other games. How did you feel like the intensity is compared to a minor round game?
17: Oh, yeah, it certainly escalated. I mean, throughout the week, there's a lot of anticipation. There's a lot of, excitement going into the game and a lot of history between the two teams. And despite the fact that I've only been in Adelaide for 2 years, well, come close to 2 years now, I understand the hatred between the sides, but it's, it was a lot of fun to be out there and, playing in Showdown.
0: You had to stand Joshua Shelley and the like. What sort of instructions were you given prior to the game and on how to play that role?
17: Yeah, a little bit of instruction. I mean, Josh Shelley's a very good player, and it was just about, you know, not letting him get a run on, because he's a great player, and when he's up and about, the Crows are up and about, and it was just about how I could limit his influence and, try and decrease his weapons, and especially his on the ground and the way he crumbs, just trying to limit the amount of space he has.
4: Yeah, well, you certainly did that, Josh. I mean, a bit hard when he kicked that goal out of his backside from the boundary line. You can't do much about that. Sometimes you've got to tip your cap. But your intercept marking's been something that Timmy and I have both really enjoyed. One, your courage to do it, but two, how important it is. And I'm sure the coaches would highlight how important the turnover game is in the AFL. You took 6 last week, which was the equal high for the round, and you're the youngest Port player to ever to achieve that goal. So that must be really... some confidence to you?
17: Yeah, it does give me a bit of confidence going into the back half of the season, but no, it's nice to get on the end of the field. It's definitely, I guess, a consequence of really good pressure off the ground. I was just lucky enough to be the one down the line that got to reap the rewards from the hard work off the ground.
4: Well, I think you're underestimating how good you were, mate, so keep it up. Your development, though, you must be really enjoy playing under Josh's new system and also Luke Webster, your direct line coach.
17: Yeah, I'm loving it. Really enjoying the game plan that they've implemented, and especially being a part of that back line, I feel like there's a lot of cohesion, and I feel like we have a lot of leaders back there who... definitely paved the way for us, and I think it's really showing our performances.
0: Hey, Josh, a lot have been talked about after you stood the Wizard in that game against Hawthorn earlier this year. When you sort of went through post that game and sat down with your line coach and the like, what was the learnings from that? And, you know, would you really look forward to a second opportunity?
17: Yeah, there was definitely... a lot of learning from that game. It definitely was well beaten, that's for sure. But, just reflected from that game with the coaches, and they just said it was a great opportunity for me to learn playing on one of the game's best small forwards. And certainly, as a result from that game, I got to walk away and just reflect on some things I needed to improve on. And I think that helped me playing a role going into the weekend.
0: Also, Campo mentioned how you intercept mark, and we all love that. One, are you backed in to do it? And two, how do you work out? Because yourself, Logan Evans, Lockie Jones,
4: Alia,
0: Radigalia, you're all very good at it. Mm. So it's, I'm wondering how you work out between one another, who's going and who's not. Just plenty of voice.
17: That's something that we work on a lot is just using our voice, because we have a lot of people who look to intercept, and it's a big strength of theirs, just working together as a back line to free up space for each other, potentially lay a block, help each other fly the ball. But it's definitely something that's becoming a strength of ours.
0: No, I love watching all of you go about that. The one player in the back line that I thought was perhaps... maybe just channeling Mitch Georgiades and it didn't quite come off for him was Darcy Byrne-Jones, where he tried to take a hanger and didn't get off the ground at around about half forward flank. Did you have a word to him and say, hey, you stay down, mate. This is my role, not yours.
17: No, I actually missed it, but I didn't actually see what happened, but I'm sure he was close to taking it.
0: Is that what he told you? Probably, no doubt. Lukey Webster this year, he's our defensive coach, just come in for this season. How have you found him as a line coach?
17: Yeah, he's been great. He's a really good coach, and he works with the group and everyone in the back line individually, and I think he really gets the best out of all of our players.
4: And Josh, we went back and had a bit of a look. We were having a discussion because you missed a couple of games this year through concussion. You missed the Suns game and then the Sydney game. You're okay, number one. And two, is that a little bit scary having two in the 1 year?
17: Yeah, I'm all right. Two in short term of each other. But, I mean, it's the first two concussions I've had ever.
4: Yeah.
17: So I guess that's a good thing. But, my head's all right. Hopefully no more. But I don't think there'll be an issue.
4: Good. And you must have been pretty happy with the centre bounce crew. We interviewed Josh Worrell from the Crows yesterday. He wasn't quite as happy with his centre bounce crew because it was coming in thick and fast. But it must be pretty happy when you're seeing Jason and Zach and Ollie and Drew just come forward out of that stoppage and you guys can just hold your breath for a little bit.
17: Yeah, as a backline, we're all absolutely wrapped with the works of our mid, as well as Sweetie and Viz and the Ruck. You know, in big games like that, contest and centre bounce is huge, and they really got us on the front foot, and that just allows us to set up as a back line and makes our job easier. And so definitely doesn't go unnoticed, the amount of work all the mids put in on the weekends.
0: Josh Carr brought out a bit of Ted Lasso during the week. We've got the Kangaroos. Now, it was our worst loss of the year in round one against the Kangaroos. Is there a bit of, the comeback? Is it Rocky 2? You know, maybe put that one on because he got beat in the first one. I'm just trying to chuck up suggestions here, Josh.
17: Yeah, I'm not sure. I've been enjoying the clips in the captain's run leading into the game. I mean, we had the little Ted Lasso clip going into the show, and I think, there's good messaging behind it, a bit of humour as well, and I think it's great to have that. And the messaging behind it leading into the game.
0: Well, mate, you keep doing what you're doing. We love the way you play. You keep backing yourself in as well as your teammates, and I'm sure there's plenty more games left in you, mate. Congratulations on the game on the weekend, and let's get the points on Sunday.
17: Thanks for having me.
0: Good man. Josh Lai, playing in the defence for Port Adelaide and doing really, really well as a young man.
2: He certainly is. If you'd like to get along to the Port Adelaide game on Sunday, stay listening. Chance to win 5AA locker room tickets to Port North coming up in the next hour. It's 2 minutes to five. News time. 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
1: Down to 10 tonight, showers tomorrow and 15. With the 5 o'clock news, I'm Mel Usher. A milestone today in the South Road project. Premier Peter Malinauskas says the tunnelling is now officially underway.
3: The first tunnel boring machine, Mary, will be working around the clock, 24/7, for years to come, digging 8 to 10 metres of tunnel per day.
1: Mary, one of three machines, will excavate a 4.5 kilometre tunnel from Clovelly Park to Glandore. Once complete, the non-stop South Road will see drivers bypass 21 sets of traffic lights from the Torrens to Darlington. Property values have dropped to their lowest level in years as fewer people build homes or take out a mortgage. More from Michael Packie.
5: New research compiled by Cotality and PropTrack show house values have slumped to their lowest level since COVID. Many have welcomed the decrease, but some first home buyers have now found themselves with negative equity. Opposition leader Angus Taylor used Question Time to press the government on the issue.
19: Will the Prime Minister guarantee that house prices won't fall further?
5: Anthony Albanese maintains property prices will still grow, but at a slower pace.
24: You don't assess things like property a day-to-day basis.
5: Latest data from the Bureau of Statistics shows building approvals for new dwellings has fallen as developers think twice about expanding into the residential market, while banks are writing fewer loans.
1: The opposition is calling for an inquiry into new penalties for tech companies that breach the under-16 social media ban. The federal government is planning to give the eSafety Commissioner greater power and double the fine to $99 million. Labor had been banking on the coalition to pass the legislation before the winter break, but the timeline will now be extended. The FBI has confirmed all three ransom notes linked to the disappearance of US television host Savannah Guthrie's mother are fake. 84-year-old Nancy Guthrie vanished from her Arizona home 4 months ago in a suspected kidnapping. The Guthrie family is offering a reward for any information that leads to finding her. Victor Willis, the original lead singer of The Village People, has died following a short illness. He was 75. He performed as a policeman or naval officer and co-wrote some of the group's biggest hits, including YMCA.

0: Now turning to 5AA Sport, and James Hird has confirmed he's officially in the running to be Essendon's next head coach.
1: Andrew Welsh and I had a chat on Friday, just letting me know that the process was about to start and that I'd be part of that process. So, yeah, it was good to finally have some contact from the club and have a chat about what the next steps are in this process that we're all looking forward to.
0: That was James on Footy Furnace. Well, the route for next year's Tour Down Under has been unveiled. It will focus more on our coastline than our vineyards, with starts and finishes at Glenelg, Henley Beach, Christie's Beach and Victor Harbour. It starts January 16. Mayor Joint admits it was tough to prepare to face Serena Williams in her Wimbledon comeback, the young Aussie winning in three sets after a sleepless night before their centre court showdown.
2: Didn't really know what to expect. I went in thinking that she'd bring her best game that she brought, you know, when she was at her peak, because you need to prepare for the hardest possible match. Yeah, I think she played really well.
0: Now checking 5AA traffic.
3: Wet road this afternoon for the drive home. Take it very easy with that flooding over the road at Mile End. James Cogden Drive at Railway Terrace down a one lane, very slow. More flooding at Croydon Park, Torrens Road at Lament Street, and water over the road at Cavan 2, Churchill Road North. Big delays through there at the moment at Cavan Road. Camera Doors Road, Melrose Park. Want that big deal feeling? You can this Prime Day with big savings on beauty, fitness, fashion and more. 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Don't miss Prime Day, July 7 to 13. Adelaide's most accurate traffic. On 5AA.
0: Now the 5AA forecast.
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0: Down to 10 tonight, showers tomorrow 15, Friday a shower or two also 15, a possible shower Saturday 16. Right now it's 12 degrees. Now let's hear what's happening on Nine News tonight.
5: I'm Brenton Rackless. Tonight, see an SA-teen's dangerous antics on two wheels right in front of police. A storm rolls across SA. How much more's in store? Melatonin for pain relief. Why it could be as effective as Panadol and ibuprofen. And the Crows venture west early, desperate to atone for that dismal showdown performance. Nine News. Your news. 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

0: tackling footy's top issues of the week. Coaching director of the Crows, Murray Davis, as the team touches down in Perth, plus the voice of Formula One, David Croft, and your chance to win tickets to the Port Adelaide Locker Room.
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0: Great to have you with us on this Wednesday night, 8 minutes after five. It is very, very wet outside. There's been stormy, rainy conditions all the way through the day. It'll continue into tomorrow, but it does cause a little bit of havoc on the roads. So please be careful around the roads. And on the freeway, we're just getting reports as well. The up track into the hills, it is at a standstill before you get to the tunnels. So just if you're heading up that way into the hills and the freeway on the up track, just be wary of some delays that are starting to form through there. 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
4: Each and every week on a Wednesday, thanks to Statesman Windows, this great man comes on board. Jimmy, it's the biggest game in the minor round for the Adelaide town. Port Adelaide v the Adelaide Crows, showdown 60. Port in an upset victory. Did you catch any of it? And have you seen Rowie around?
5: No, I haven't seen Rowie. Last check was at Bordertown. He was heading my way by all reports. The windows are down. They dry the tears, I hear.
4: Classic. But it was one of those classics where, you know, either team sometimes is not given a chance or is a severe underdog and the upset happens, and it's just the intensity and the want, isn't it?
5: Yeah, absolutely. And I think I reckon for the first half, there was a bit, clearly Adelaide's going to kick into gear. Mm. And I think maybe the midpoint of the third quarter, I don't think it's their night, but I don't mean that it disrespectfully to Port Adelaide. I think it was the way Port Adelaide were playing. It was just those 50-50 balls, you know, when the ball squirts out from the initial bubble or the contest, and even highlighted by the fact of Georgie Arter's incredible chase back inside forward 50.
4: Yeah.
5: There was just a little bit more zip in their legs, a bit more want for the contest. I'm not saying Adelaide shirked it, but it just felt like Port Adelaide were just up for that little extra bit, you know, away from stoppage, away from clearance. The next man was in as far as contests, and even the emergence of young Lay down back. Hopefully I said his name correctly.
4: Lie.
5: My apologies. He showed something too where I reckon if you're watching, hang on, there's another little one that they've found as well down back who's willing to back himself in. So I think it probably spoke to a really good night for Port Adelaide. And obviously got reward for what they've been showing all year, which is really good team defence.
4: A lot of the times when Adelaide have lost, the focus goes in on their midfield, and it's probably a legacy of the two finals last year. How are you seeing their midfield, and is it just a blip? They I know that the paper today said there's no problem there. It's just an event, not a trend.
5: Yeah, well, I think, going back to Port Adelaide, whenever you've got, say, either it's Drew or Wines as that bigger, bulky midfielder who can play on, play off, but then you throw Horn, Francis and Butters, who are two of the better players to get really dynamic and on the move through stoppage. And I think a bit of credit's got to go to Big Sweetie, as Luke Beveridge called him at the Bulldogs, but now, of course, at Port Adelaide. If you have a look at his last 4 weeks, the way, you know, they rate players now with AFL ratings, he's as good as any ruck in the game at the moment. And I think he's having a massive impact. And what they did really well was they almost said, look, McAndrew's got a long reach. He's going to get the ball to certain areas, in particular at centre bounce. But I thought Port Adelaide set up really well. It was, okay, we're happy to go to the same area, and then that backs in Butters and Horn Francis and Wines and Drew to get to work. And I think they did that really well all night.
6: Yeah, you're right, Jimmy, and led by Stewie Jew, who I think is one of the best midfield coaches in the competition. He set them up beautifully, you're right. Two teams I want to ask you a question about. The Suns drop-off and GWS, probably two different teams in terms of the Suns have probably got most available, whereas GWS obviously missing a fair few key players with injury still, but those two teams have dropped off considerably.
5: Yeah, the Suns, so the amount of talent they have, Campo, it's extraordinary where they sit in a number of key areas, which should actually be their strength. They're 18th or their bottom three for a lot of those stoppage contested stuff, and I don't think it's just the centre bounce crew. I've looked at some behind the goals footage.

0: as well. And Dimmer certainly got shirty and blamed everyone in the media and it's all our fault sort of stuff. But what I'd like to see them do, and I think they did change a bit of their structure last week. Their numbers were much better, the Gold Coast Suns, by bringing up the extra half forward. And I don't want to bore your listeners about it, but what that allows you to do, it just gives you a bit of cover to go to work for a little bit longer in the bubble, as you know, Campo. But what I'd like to see the Suns do is actually just swallow a little bit of pride regarding their very, very proactive positions off half back and their defenders. So what's happening at the moment is they're 5 to 10 metres off as starting points. Now, they're getting beaten easily around the contest, which then that exposes your starting positions. You can be proactive and be on someone's shoulder. So what they need to do is, as the ball gets closer, you get closer to your direct opponent. As the ball gets further away, you can get more proactive. The other thing too is, last week, the 6 defenders, the whole entire game, had one tackle between them. Not one each, one between them. So they can't actually get close enough to the defend. So that's what Freo are able to do. They had 17 marks inside forward 50 to 4. So there's a bit of structure, there's a bit of starting points. And to the Giants, I reckon they're in a fascinating position. I don't mean it as a negative. How much do they think it's just been injuries and continuity of your best 25, 28 players? Or are they going through, I guess, a bit of a transition from some of their senior players and just a bit of a gap between those younger players? So they've got really good young core players. Obviously, Tom Green will come back in, but Callaghan, Cadman, Ash, all this. It'd be fascinating what they think or where they think they're at the end of the season.
1: Are we talking about enough about or giving Freo enough credit for what they've done this year? I mean, we obviously cover Adelaide and Port pretty comprehensively over here, but I'm a real, you know, watch most of the games, Jimmy, and I love watching the best teams play and how they go about it. They are absolutely flying, 14 in a row, and they arguably shouldn't have dropped that game against the Cats, albeit within that last quarter, but he's got them humming.
0: Look, not from me. I definitely have given them lots of credits because I can do the nanny, nanny, nah, told you so sort of stuff. Because, you know, when we get to, we have to put in far too early our ladder predictions and all that sort of stuff, newspapers, I'd Freo on top. I don't think they want for anything. They've got a very good, very well organised backline group. We know the midfield stars and then obviously the multiple ruck options. Their forward line is now clearly kicking into gear. They also have the additional games in Western Australia because obviously you've got, you know, their derbies, which gives you the other one, and then you throw in North Melbourne selling a home game. So just a bit of fixturing stuff as well and a bit of maturity. You know, learned a hard lesson losing their first final last year. And the other thing too is their star players are great teammates. So when you think about it, Brayshaw and Sarong, yeah, they get a lot of the footy, but they play that much team footy. They run both ways. They defend really hard. And Josh Tracy, there's a guy that you and I would have loved to play footy with, Campo. Not only like a dominant key forward, you just watch him. If you just keep watching him in the footage after he does his initial contest, he's like an absolute maniac to go find someone and tackle or crash into. But also, he's one of those guys you appreciate more at the ground. So he'll move out of that, you know, the space, but he doesn't just stand there and then throw the hands up. He turns around and creates space for Boss and Amos and others. Like, he is an awesome player, Josh Tracy.
2: Agreed.
3: I'm at the coaching jobs at Carlton and Essendon. We've heard now that James Hurd is official. He will definitely be a part of their targets to be interviewed. With that one, firstly, the relationship between Welsh and Hurd, is that okay, that one?
0: Yeah, I think it is. I think this is what we fall into. And I know I've been part of a coaching search. I was part of the Giants when we appointed Adam Kingsley. There's a fair bit of impatience from us, and I'm talking about you two and myself in the media, because we want the story to keep rolling and keep going. But it's a patient. You've got to be patient in your process. So I think there's a little bit of, well, we haven't written about it. Do we find another article or another talking point? I think what we know would only be probably 5% of what is actually going on at Essendon in this case, as far as communication between Andrew Welsh and Solomon and Hurd and whoever other prospective candidates, maybe Ken Hinckley, who knows who else is in the mix there at the Essendon Football Club, maybe James Kelly. So, look, it's funny. I know when we appointed Adam Kingsley at the Giants. One journalist in particular who thought that they were across it all, which we used to laugh about, they picked the outsider. Who's an outsider? Just because you didn't get your pick. It was really outbundant the whole way. My bit of advice is we'll know when we know, and I know that won't be at the pace that everyone wants it. So just take with a grain of salt whatever information that you're hearing at the moment.
3: And a good list at Carlton, all guys that have been in the system but haven't had that senior role. And, of course, we expect Josh Fraser to be a part of that as well. But you like the way Carlton have gone about it?
0: Yeah, they've kept it pretty tight, haven't they? We haven't heard really anything out of the Carlton Football Club, but they've got two very, very experienced football people. Of course, Graham Wright and Chris Davies, as you guys know. Look, they've seen everything as far as football goes. Adam Simpson, a part of that, another very senior, experienced person. And look, what Essendon want, what Tassie want, and what Carlton want all seem to be slightly different things. So I don't think there's a rush or there's an urgency from all three clubs, because I think they know, hang on, what we want is probably a bit different from what they want.
1: Well, and Jimmy, you obviously played with three of the candidates that they've said, Corey Enright, James Kelly and James Raleigh. We obviously had James over here when he was with Adelaide. Did a wonderful job from an offensive point of view over here. But three from your old mob, and which they'd be pretty excited about.
0: Yeah, and the thing about all three of those, they're not fearful of other candidates in the process. And I think that's what was always an interesting thing for me when, obviously the Essendon job came up. People went, oh, I don't want to go in it if James Hurd's in it.
1: It's staggering, wasn't it? I was the same when I heard them. They're going, why would that matter?
0: I guess we're wired pretty similarly. Yeah. If I was, again, using the Essendon example, or we'll flip it to Carlton, I'll go, well, bring your best. Yeah. And I'll beat them.
1: Correct.
0: Because that's what these clubs are going to need, because they're two big, powerful, traditional clubs. They're going to need someone to stand there and go, look, no, you give me everybody you think that I need to defeat, and then once I defeat them, you're going to listen to how I'm going to take this club to finals and win premierships, all right? You're listening? You need a bit of puff the chest out. We've been involved, all of us, with the really good senior coaches, and I like to joke around, so they're cult leaders. They've got to get everybody believing, no, what I think about football is what you're going to believe and you're going to trust it, and that's where we're going.
3: Well, you lead us every Wednesday, Jimmy. We really enjoy our chats. Thanks for that, mate. Appreciate it. We'll talk to you next Wednesday.
0: All right, hang on. I think I can see someone coming down the highway here. I might be Ravi.
3: Wrap him up and send him back, mate. Good on you.
0: There you go.
3: That's Jimmy Bartel. All thanks to Statesman Windows, Adelaide's boutique window company, trusted by the best builders in Adelaide. 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'Cause I'm Timmy
2: G. Well, as we come out of Jimmy Bartel and we go into our chance to win tickets to the 5AA locker room, we need your calls. Get involved in Timmy's quiz. 8223 0055, Port Adelaide and the Kangaroos on Sunday afternoon at Adelaide Oval. Absolutely the best place to be. You've got to call in to win and play. So we'll do that next. Let's check traffic.
4: Afternoon, very wet roads for the drive home. Take it easy. And with that, some localised flooding at Mile End. James Cogden Drive at Railway Tourist Centre, one lane with big delays. More water over the road at Croydon Park, Torrens Road at Lament Street, and a smash getting cleared at Dry Creek, the Salisbury Highway near the Wingfield Interchange. Camera of the Savo, Alawena Avenue at Mitchell Park. 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Adelaide's most accurate traffic on 5AA.
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2: And it's time to get your tickets to the 5AA locker room for Sunday football, Port Adelaide and North Melbourne.
3: Certainly is. The game, as you know, is nearest the pin without going over. 5AA locker room tickets on the line. Our first contestant, Andy at North Haven. G'day, Andy.
13: Yeah, g'day,
3: Tim. Okay, the question is, Port Adelaide played their first AFL final against North Melbourne in 1999. It was at the G. Port lost that day, but how many tackles were laid by Port Adelaide for the day, Andy?
13: Hang on. Am I on?
3: Yeah, you're on. and I need your answer.
13: I got feedback. 45.
3: 45. Thank you, Andy. Let's go to Jack at Kangaroo. Go, Jack.
14: G'day, boys.
3: How many tackles
14: are there? I'll say 55.
3: 55. Thanks, Jack. Let's go to Steve at Valley View.
15: Yeah, I'll have a crack at 60.
3: 60 for Steve. And let's go, Russell.
16: Mate, I'll go 42.
3: 42 for Russ. Let's go, Ben Hawthorne.
17: Yeah, 35
3: for Ben. Okay, so the name of the game is nearest the pin without going over. You all went over. So let's go again. Andy, how many?
17: 33
3: for Andy. Let's go, Jack.
14: 28.
3: Let's go, Steve.
18: Yeah, I was going to go 27, so.
3: 27. Yep. Russ?
19: 31, mate.
3: 31. And Ben?
20: Let's go 18.
3: 18.
1: Jeez, horrible. Okay. Tackling numbers, ooh. Timmy, for that day.
3: Horrendous.
2: They did lose by 44 points.
1: Lost by you would have had more points in the warm-up.
3: Yeah. Yeah, you're right. And I was on the boundary that day. So.
1: Did you tackle anyone?
2: Chase tackle harass.
3: Well, here it is. Chase bumper tackle harass. Exactly. Nearest the pin without going over. The number was 32. So without going over, Russell from Cheltenham is the winner with 31. Congratulations, Russ.
19: You're beauty.
3: Yeah, yep. You're going Sunday to see Port play the Kangaroos. You've been before?
19: Yep. With a mate. Yeah, been with a mate a long time ago, but never won it. So.
3: Oh, well done, fantastic. Mate. You're in this time. You get pre-game dinner, you get halftime, you get the Villies there, and you get the five-hour beverage packet. Awesome day, mate. Enjoy.
0: Thank you much, Timmy.
3: Well done. And I'll tell you what, if you want tickets, go to portadelaidefc.com.au. 5AA locker room. Absolutely excellent prize.
2: Yeah, it's heaving on game day each and every time. For Glimpse Home Improvements, can we do a quick World Cup update? We spoke about how impressive France were today against Sweden. 3-0, got through to the next round. Mexico smashed Ecuador 2-0 as well with two first-half goals. Norway, they continue on, knocking off Ivory Coast 2-1. But tomorrow, really interesting with a few games. One in Atlanta, the real early one at 1:30 a.m. It's England against Congo, so that will be a good one if you're up early or you're a night owl. Maybe you stay up and watch.
1: Wouldn't have thought so.
2: No? Okay.
3: Just for the lovers out there. 60 years since England won the World Cup. 60 years this year. So,
2: is it coming home, Tim?
3: Well, they've been singing that for a long time.
1: Not on France's performance today.
3: Wow, they were unbelievable, weren't they?
2: They were. USA against Bosnia and Herzegovina at 9:30 a.m. So that's the prime time for Australia, if you like, the watchable one.
1: I'd like them to get upset.
2: Result.
1: The Yanks.
2: Yep.
3: Well, see you later. That'd be each good. Of the host nations have gone through so far. So Mexico and Canada.
2: They have.
3: So US is the next one to try.
2: And the third game in Seattle, it's the middle game, 5:30 in the morning if you're an early riser. Belgium and Senegal. So they're tomorrow's games. And just an eye to the Socceroos. We spoke about in the opener how Mo Salah is back on the training track for Egypt. Whether or not he'll play, that will be another question on Saturday morning. Aiden Rustich from our Socceroos spoke about their learnings heading into the round of 32.
21: Boys look relaxed, they're enjoying themselves, they're training well, eating well, sleeping well. That's important, I think. There's no limit, you keep going, and I think this is the mindset that we've got, and you got to be prepared from the first second, and I think this is what we've realised, and I'm happy we went through the half where we got taught, where we learnt something, and we took as a positive. We went out, had a great game against Paraguay, I thought, 0-0, clean sheet, and I think you'd had a chance or two to score, right?
2: Excited?
3: He is.
2: He sounds, he's locked in.
3: I reckon he's more focused than excited. And I think sometimes that's not a bad thing. So sometimes there can be a lot of hype around a big game and the like, and you can work yourself up too much. But if you've got a real focus like that, when he was asked about Mo Salah earlier, he just said, yep, he's a good player, plays for Egypt. Yeah, but we got a job to do. And I like that. That's more of a focus on what we're doing, how we're doing it. I don't mind that.
2: A conversation for another day, but I know you guys don't like players saying, just go out and enjoy it.
3: No.
2: We'll open up on that another time because that's a real can of worms.
3: I'll open up on you, mate.
2: Score big savings before June 30 with 30% off blinds, shutters, curtains and awnings at Glimpse Jepps Cross. It's Murray Davis from the Crows. They've just touched down in Perth. He's going to join us after the headlines. And stick around, Formula One fans. David Croft is on the show before 6.
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23: Good evening, Mel Usher with the news headlines. Tunnelling officially started today on the South Road project. The Albanese government has blocked a Greens push to expand compulsory super to workers under 18. Vodafone and Aussie Broadband have dominated this year's most satisfied mobile customer awards. And in sport, rugby league looks set to become Australia's richest sport, with the ARL Commission reportedly agreeing to a new broadcast deal worth more than $5 billion. Now checking 5AA traffic.
4: Very wet roads for the drive home. Take it easy and look out for localised flooding at Meyer Lane. James Cogg to drive the railway. Terriers here down one lane, very slow. Water over the road at Croydon Park. Torrens Road at Lament Street. And got a car fire on the freeway just near the Mount Osmond Exchange. That's causing a few delays for the drive home. Camera, Jetty Road, Lark's Bay. KFC are dropping 31 deals over 31 days this Christmas in July for you to unwrap in app. Let the festivities begin. Only available until 10 p.m. Pick up only. Adelaide's most accurate traffic on 5AA.
23: The 5AA forecast down to 10 tonight. Showers tomorrow 15. Right now it's 13 degrees. We'll have more news at 6 on 5AA. 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
2: Scott Camporeale sitting in for Stephen Rowe alongside Tim Juniver here on this Wednesday night. We are 25 minutes to 6. Very soon, South Adelaide's footy club have lost their head coach as of after this weekend. Jared Wright will be stepping down as the Panthers head coach. He's going to join us later after 6 o'clock, as is Stuart O'Grady. Some historic changes to the Tour Down Under. The race director will speak with us about it more. And David Croft, the voice of Formula One, all to come.
3: Well, the Adelaide Crows, I think they headed off today to WA. They're taking on the West Coast on the weekend, and their coaching director has been kind enough to join us. Murray Davis, welcome.
10: Thanks for having me on, guys.
3: The review of the weekend, we've spoken to a couple of the lads. They said, look, it wasn't too long. It was reasonably quick and then quickly got on to what's about to happen. But how was it addressed from a coaching point of view?
10: Yeah, Timmy, it was quick in some ways, but it was pretty direct. So
3: yeah, right.
10: It was pretty, yeah. So sometimes, you know, people, you know, feel like an autopsy, you know, of the game has to go on forever. But, you know, we were pretty clear on where we fell down, so we addressed that. And then, as you said, we sort of moved our focus to our upcoming opponent in West Coast. But that wasn't done without addressing a couple of key areas out of the game.
3: Yeah, some of the best feedback I got was in one line, and that was from the wife. So, leaders' feedback, what did you get from them?
10: Oh, look, they were really good. I think as a coaching group, we gave a lot of credit to the leaders in the sense that they really wanted to lead in the review. They were pretty strong on where it broke down. We supported that. We were very aligned, and yeah, the leaders certainly know that we fell short in a number of areas, which we've prided ourselves on and been pretty good in that space. So, yeah, the leaders, they certainly drove a lot of the conversations, which is what you want as a coaching group as well. You know, there's no good just us standing up the front and screaming and yelling and pointing at the screen and the players just sitting there listening and copping it. You want to empower them to have a voice, and they did that.
3: We heard Sam Berry say it was an event, not a trend. Is that another way of saying it was one of those games?
10: No, I don't think we're naive to sort of just go, oh, well, that's it's one of those things. He's right in the sense that, like, our performances and our form have been okay. So that's the most important piece, is that that we know that our best is able to sort of stand up. But, yeah, you can't just ignore some of the things that come out of the game, and we're certainly not doing that.
1: And Murray, I love delving into the strategy of the game. I put my coach's hat on. The centre bounce has been a bit of a bugbear, I guess, for you guys in the last month especially. That was again on the weekend. Melbourne touched you up in that area. And that the flow-on effect, as you know, is you're now trying to defend a 666 rule. And then on the flip side, when you do win it back, to try and score from 150 metres away is quite difficult with the way teams defend now.
10: Yeah, certainly, Tambo, and that was the big, you know, topic of conversation during the game. And, you know, there's some things you can do in it at CB, but one of the things we've been pretty good at, even though we haven't been, you know, dominating teams from that area of the ground, we've been pretty good at getting pressure on the ball. Mm. So if you look purely at a clearance number and all that type of stuff, you go, okay, we may not be in the positives by a huge amount, but we're able to get good pressure on the ball, which gives our backs a chance. Yeah. And we just felt that, you know, Port Adelaide just got too many, you know, clean exits, if you like, and we've been pretty good at, you know, restricting those scores from stoppage loss throughout the year. And on the weekend, that wasn't the case. So it's twofold. It's not just the centre CB team. It's sort of behind the ball as well. And we probably just gave Port exactly what they're very good at. In the contest, we weren't able to clear the area from some of those kicks inside our defensive 50.
1: Yeah, and you touched on it, Muzz, in terms of like the pressure on the ball, and you've been the best in the competition all year, and your ability to tackle and have effective tackles also right up there in the best in the competition. But you just dropped the ball on the weekend, 174, you're around normally 185 from that perspective. And I went back and had a look, because on the night I was calling the game, I go, geez, they just didn't feel like they had enough tackles. And I went back and had a look, Muzz. So seven players had no tackles and four players only had one tackle. That was not an Adelaide Crows performance in that area.
10: No, can't argue with that. That's absolutely was the case on Saturday night. It's an area of the game that we really pride ourselves on. And the players, we were certainly talking about some of those things that are key performance indicators for us, if you like. We feel like our game's built on the back of that. A bit of that is credit to Port in the way that they were able to play and just break out of, you know, whether it be stoppage or transition off turnover. They were just able to, they were electric once the ball hit the ground, but we weren't in the best position to then be able to stick and make those tackles like we have been. So, it's hard on a short turnaround. You don't get a lot of time to sort of, you know, bring the mouth guards and do all
1: that
10: sort of
1: stuff.
10: We're not
1: allowed to do that anymore, Muzz. No. The AFL bringing that in.
10: The old contact, that's a topic for
1: another day.
10: another day. But yeah. It's really about making sure that the players bring the right mindset, starting with our game Friday night against West Coast.
1: Well, and the other thing too, Murray, your scoring sort of dried up compared to what you were able to do in 2025. And that always happens, doesn't it? You know, you're the best in the comp and teams scout you a bit different. But your forward half game really struggled as well on the back of perhaps losing some field position from clearance. But to only kick two goals out of your front half and only 45 entries is not enough for that talented forward group.
10: No, it's not. And we were able to create a number of sort of front-of-centre turnovers, if you like, yet, as you said, not convert. A little bit of that was, again, due to Port's pressure, and we just weren't able to compose ourselves enough going back inside 50, if you like. Yeah. So we had a reasonable number of forward-half turnovers, but we just weren't able to convert on the night. So, again, one of those things that you know, sometimes when you lose a game of footy, and you guys know, there can be a range of sum of all parts, if you like, and you know, we've sort of talked to a few of them, and we've just got to make sure that we get a little bit more composure when we win the ball back in our front half, because you're right, if you're relying on scoring from the back half, like we did against Port, I think we kicked five goals from, like, defensive 50, which is not ideally how you want to play.
3: Mm. Murray, I heard the comment about playing in the subconscious or in the zone, and I got to say, watching Brisbane over the past sort of 3 to 4 years, they certainly could go into that mode almost of like they know the drill so well that they can just, you know, play it over and over, and it just seems to happen. How far do you reckon Adelaide are away from, you know, developing that, being able to play in a subconscious state?
10: Well, I think if I reference Brisbane and the old mob, I think it's largely built on the back of that cohesion and playing a number of games together, and that takes time. So, you know, like and it may be different for different teams, but you know, I think there is a large connection between cohesion and playing a number of games together. And we've probably had a bit of an unsettled lineup this year, if you like. So I think that does contribute to it a little bit. But we had to get games back in Brisbane in the early days into Berry and McCluggage and Bailey and Rayner, and we weren't winning many games of football, but they got that games together and they got that cohesion. And then you add a little bit of cream on top with, you know, Neil joining and Charlie Cameron comes in and Joey Danaher, and, you know, the talent is there as well. So it's a combination of all those things. But, we'll keep working hard on trying to make sure that we've got A, player availability, and B, we keep our best players out in the park.
3: How many have you taken over to Perth? You've got the Friday night clash. Your sample side will play Saturday. How are you going to manage that, and how many did you actually take over with you?
10: Yeah, we'll take a couple extra over with a view of probably flying one of them back to the sample.
3: Right, okay. So, yeah, one misses out, which is always tough on that person, isn't it? Because you can't prove yourself when you're not playing. It's a difficult one for the travelling emergency. But have you thought about managing any of the lads for this one? Like, I know Tex has probably missed enough footy not to worry about it, but young McAndrew, young in games, is a possibility that he gets some relief at some stage?
10: Yeah, you're looking at those things all the time, to me. I think it's important to stay ahead of that where you can, and yeah, we are having those conversations ongoing, and certainly there's a lot of player input into that, as well as high performance and coaching. But not the case this weekend.
1: Murray, question away from the Crows. You've been in the system a long time. There's a couple of jobs up for grabs in the Blues and the Bombers. I get some wonderful feedback for what you've done at Brisbane and at Adelaide from people that I know that have been through there and have been under you. Any thought of throwing your hat into the ring, or have you had a conversation about wanting to be a senior coach?
10: Yeah, I think it's it is one thing that I am ambitious, in the sense that I just want to continually improve myself as a coach. And, you know, I'm doing that. I'm lucky enough to be in the cohort of, I think it's 14, that are doing the Elite Coaches Program.
1: Yep.
10: We had our induction on Wednesday down in Melbourne, and, you know, just sitting in the room talking with other like-minded coaches, and it really just inspires you to, as I say, keep getting better. And that is my focus. I just want to be a coach that continually improves. And if there's a football club out there that thinks, you know, my journey and my experiences is the right fit for them, yes, I'll take the call. But in the meantime, it's head down and bum up and keep working hard to improve Adelaide Crows.
1: Well, I like it, and, you know, unfortunately he's not here us anymore, but I liken your journey to a bit like Phil Walsh, and I was lucky enough to coach with him, and I'm not sure whether you would have crossed paths with him, Murray, along the journey, but same sort of, you know, went to really successful clubs, did a really long apprenticeship, but just an old wise head, which I think is really important in the modern day game.
10: Yeah, thank you for that. I do have a very brief story with Phil where back in the day, I actually had the opportunity to do some talent ID, I suppose, if you like, out of Queensland when I was coming through the ranks. And Blair Hartley and Jeff Parker, who were involved with Port, reached out to me. And one of the things that I wanted to do was I was lucky enough to go and sit and watch a game with Phil Walsh. And I learned so much in that 2 hours. I will be forever grateful for that opportunity just to do that. Maybe at the time the guys didn't really sort of know what it would lead to, but I loved just sitting there with him and observing and listening to how he saw the game. I took a lot from that conversation. So we'll see. I've been lucky enough to have some great mentors over my time, and we'll see where it all ends.
1: Well, I hope you get a call, mate.
10: No, thank you. I appreciate that.
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10: No, good to chat. Thanks. Enjoy the game.
3: Excellent. Coaching director of the Adelaide Crows, Murray Davis, our guest.
2: 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It's 13-6. David Croft, the voice of Formula One, to join us next. Here's traffic.
4: 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Do take it easy. Look out for localised flooding at Mile End. James Cook to drive for the Railway Terrace area. Down one lane. Big delays there. Croydon Park, Torrens Road at Lament Street has water over the road. And got a car fire at Leeward Gardens Freeway up track to the Mount Osmond interchange. Canberra Barley Terrace West Lakes. 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
12: What happens after Happily Ever After? 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
11: It has been a hot, hot race, and he has been the hottest of the lot. George Russell wins the Austrian Grand Prix.
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3: It certainly was Sunday's Austrian Grand Prix. Well, the hills were alive with the smell of Mercedes. Here is the voice of F1, David Croft. Welcome.
19: Good morning. What does Mercedes smell like?
3: I'm not sure, but racing, I reckon fuel. You would have been closer to it than me. But what a win, George
19: like
3: Russell.
19: Success, lads. Smells like success. That's what it
3: true.
19: Is.
3: That's true. But a great win though for him, and trims that lead on his teammate.
19: Absolutely. Hottest race of the season so far, Austria. Ambient temperature 35.6, which I think is the coldest day Adelaide's ever had. And peaked, get this, track temperature was 62 degrees as well. Ooh, they were properly melting there. But I thought George Russell did superbly well. However contentious his pole position was, excuse me, and I still think it was, not that he did anything wrong, he didn't. He lifted, as he should have done, for a yellow flag, but it should have been a double yellow. There was a driver by the barriers on the outside of that corner, and I still don't understand why it wasn't, to be honest. But whatever happened on Saturday, on Sunday, George Russell classed the field, and whilst he was a bit worried about his teammate, and he was a bit worried about Max Verstappen, he coped with the hot conditions, didn't even get a drink of water or liquid, because his drink system failed him.
3: Wow.
19: You imagine 71 laps with nothing to drink at all. That's not pleasant in any way, shape, or form. He's in it. The lead is only 40 points. It got trimmed by 1 point. There is a long, long way to go this season. He's not out of contention at all.
3: Yeah, true, but the team's going very well. What's making Mercedes so good this season?
19: Well, their engine's good. The power unit's good. Fast but fragile, I think I described them at the top of the broadcast on Sunday. And I think they are fast but fragile. The battery has given them a few worries during the course of this season. Only Aston Martin and Honda have had more retirements because of power unit issues than Mercedes have in total. And Mercedes have kind of spread that amongst four teams. But the engine has power. The power unit is good. It's for some reason, the FIA have the Red Bull internal combustion engine as the fastest thing or the best thing on the grid. It might be, but when you take the battery and the hybrid power into consideration, Mercedes have the best package. They also have a very good chassis to go with it, two very good drivers to go with it. You know, it's a long answer to they've got all the things in the right places.
1: Yeah, well, it sounds like they got the trifecta, Dave. But Red Bull appeared to find something after the break with their upgrades. Do you think that might carry over to Silverstone?
19: Yeah, I'd hope so, certainly. And so would Max Verstappen and his management. They brought eight upgrades, different upgrades to the Austria race, their second home race, as it were, the Red Bull Ring. Mm. And it seemed to do the trick. In those hot conditions, I think Silverstone's going to be a very similar circuit in terms of the demands on the power unit, not necessarily the demands on the chassis. Max goes as well at Silverstone as he goes in Austria. I think they'll be there or thereabouts. The key thing with Red Bull at the moment, are these upgrades going to carry on working and persuade Max that Red Bull is the place to be for the future? His management over the weekend saying that Max doesn't want to leave, but he wasn't born to compete in the midfield. And I think that's a very good way of summing up Max's predicament at the moment. He loves it at Red Bull. He really doesn't want to change, but he wants to be competing for wins and titles, not fifth and sixth places. My hope is that I think he will stay there for next year. What happens the year after? Well, once again, it's down to Pierre Vacher and his team to come up and design the best car, isn't it?
1: And just on that, Crofty, do you feel like this year's been a bit of a feel-out year, like in terms of the time frame to change over to the new car, the new system, and they get a whole year of information and data that makes it better for 2027?
19: Yeah, to be honest, you always get that at the start of a big regulation change. One team will get it right, another team will get it wrong, and constant upgrades will be brought as long as they fit in with the cost cap restrictions, because teams will be refining everything, to be honest, and getting inspiration from other teams as well. It'd be fascinating when we get to Hungary this year to see what Adrian Newey comes up with at Aston Martin, you know, who have had such a bad season that we half sniggered when Fernando Alonso got a penalty for speeding in the pit lane at the weekend, because at least Aston Martin were faster than something. you know, but, I mean, gallows humour and all that, but it's been dreadful for them. But let's see where Adrian's taken inspiration from others when that upgrade comes. And it will be a big upgrade, and it will need to be. And it's, there's a lot of shedding weight out there as well, because weight equals a reduction in lap time. So so teams are finding their feet a little bit.
3: Talking about finding your feet, Cadillac, the 11th team, they got a long road ahead?
19: It's a long road. But do you know what with Cadillac? They've started well, and now they're finding the teething problems, and the processes that they need to go through are all new to them, despite having experienced people at the team. The way that you go racing week after week after week is new to them as a collective. They are experiencing the same teething problems that every new team experiences. And I feel for Valtteri Bottas, South Australia's honorary adopted Finnish son.
3: That's him.
19: 3 DNFs in a row. He's better than that. It's not his fault. But, you know, he will do the very best for the team in terms of deciding whether upgrades that they bring are good or they're bad. He knows what good is and he knows what bad is, to be honest. But, you know, there's nothing he can do when his brakes are on fire. I mean, in all honesty, he needs to be a qualified pyrotechnician if it carries on this way. He was smoking more than a coal miner's chimney at the weekend. It wasn't good, but they'll get there. What's interesting with Cadillac, the big rumour is that an engineer, a senior engineer by the name of Paul Monaghan, pedals at Red Bull, is rumoured to be going to Cadillac in the near future. Now, if that is true, and I believe it is, he is exactly the sort of calibre of engineer that Cadillac, you know, would love to attract and would be very pleased to attract. And he's been running that garage at Red Bull for many, many years, and Benetton and Renault before that. He's exactly what they need to help them through these teething problems and put them on the straight and narrow. So watch this space for news in the next few weeks.
1: And heading into this week's round at Silverstone, as we said, a true classic on the F1 calendar. As a commentator, what makes the atmosphere so special at that venue?
19: Well, what makes it so special? And this, nothing against Australian Formula One fans, because I love Melbourne. I would love to have gone to Adelaide to see the Grand Prix there, and it is a proper party for all 4 days. And I think Silverstone has very much taken on that four-day festival mantra. Mm. It's not just about a Grand Prix. It's about everything that goes on there. You know, the support races, the fan zones, the music stages, the comedy. Look, I'm even playing darts with Luke Littler and Michael Van Gerwen and Luke Humphreys on Sunday night. What a thrill good. That's going to be.
3: Yeah.
19: It's flights out and away we go on Sunday night. It's just a great festival, and the British fans are very knowledgeable and they're very passionate, to, you know, the likes of Lando, who's got his own grandstand with 16,000 in it, to the likes of Lewis, who is loved everywhere he goes, to George, to Ollie, to Arvid, the other Brits on the grid. But they give everyone great respect as well. I get to stay in my own bed, which is handy. Mm-hmm. I get to drive a Corvette E-Ray for the week, because I've been given one of those, and they are magnificent cars. I took it for a spin last night and I was pretty happy with that one. And it's just everything combines. The sun comes out, everything combines for a celebration of the sport we love. And for me personally this year, it's a bit of a milestone, to be honest, boys. You know, I started this business in 2006, Bahrain Grand Prix. That was Grand Prix number one.
3: Yeah.
19: And I reached Grand Prix number 400 as a commentator this weekend.
3: Outstanding.
19: Which ain't bad.
3: 20 years. Unreal.
19: Yeah, man.
3: Well played, mate.
19: Thank you.
3: On that, thank you very much for your time. We really appreciate it. If we didn't have the news, we'd be asking questions till midnight, Campo. I know you're a big fan.
1: I'm a big fan.
3: He's a bit starstruck.
1: I love the F1. And I said to the boys, when I saw you on the list, I'm there going, this is my ultimate.
19: Well, listen, it's been a pleasure for me too. I'm sat at my kitchen table doing my notes for the race, but it's always nice to actually take some time out to talk to some mates. So thanks, boys.
3: Well done. Thank David you. Croft, an absolute legend of F1 and 400th appearance. How good's that?
2: That is awesome. Congrats to him. It's time for the 6 o'clock news. Next, we're going to talk TDU, Stuart O'Grady, coming up.
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22: 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Always Adelaide.
5: Down to 10 tonight, showers tomorrow and 15. With the 6 o'clock news, I'm Mel Usher. Well, after 455 days, the Oban has welcomed another car. An elderly driver took a wrong turn this afternoon and ended up getting stuck at the entry point at Gilberton. The hatchback's misadventure leading to peak hour delays. Tunnelling on the South Road project officially started today. Tunnel boring machine Mary has started to excavate the first 4.5 kilometre tunnel from Clovelly Park to Glandore. This worker says the machine won't be far from the surface.
20: We've got quite soft ground here, so you won't get a lot of vibration, so we shouldn't be disturbing any of the neighbours. Generally at our deepest point we're about 30 metres underground once we get to the low point.
5: Mary is one of three machines being used on the Torrens to Darlington project. Once complete, drivers will be able to travel 78 kilometres non-stop and traffic light free between Gawler and Old Norlunga. The opposition claims any new tax and wage benefits will be eaten up by the rising cost of living. More from Nelson Scott.
21: Millions of Australian workers will soon see more in their pay package as tax cuts kick in and the minimum wage jumps to over $1,000 a week. Businesses are also now required to make superannuation contributions with each paycheck rather than quarterly, and paid parental leave is expanding to 6 months. Liberal leader Angus Taylor has used question time to argue inflation will erode any benefits.
23: Under Labor, the price of everything is going up.
21: Prime Minister Anthony Albanese maintains the changes will make Australians better off.
24: That is what makes a difference to people who are under financial pressure.
21: Job seeker and pension payments will also rise.
5: Federal Parliament paid tribute to former Australian of the Year Professor Richard Scollier today with his family in the chamber. Professor Scollier died last month after a battle with brain cancer. The 59-year-old took part in an experimental treatment which helped to prolong his life for 3 years after his diagnosis. And a Parent Trap sequel is in the works in Hollywood. Lindsay Lohan set to reprise her dual role. The original movie was released in 1998. Now turning to 5AA Sport, and the Crows have landed in Perth. They play the Eagles on Friday night. Well, the Tour Down Under is getting a shake-up next year. Race director Stuart O'Grady says it'll become the first World Tour race to hold men's and women's stages on the same day, course and over the same distance.
25: So the men will roll off at 10:40 and then 90 minutes later the women will roll off at 12:10. The men do their stage and then we'll have a duplicated race convoy following 90 minutes later. It's pretty exciting. It's obviously thrown up a lot of challenges.
5: Maya Joint has made headlines at Wimbledon after her brilliant win over Serena Williams last night. Day three action continues tonight. Craig Gabriel is there.
26: Maya Joint's name was barely used before her match with Serena Williams. The focus was purely on Williams, and in most cases, she was just referred to as an Australian ranked in the 50s. She's made so-called observers sit up and acknowledge her. Joint will next play Alexandra Ayala. Coming back after such a win will be tough. Maya will take it in her stride, though. As the sun soaks the courts, the centre will start with Jannik Sinner, then Mira Andreeva, and finally Novak Djokovic against Stefano Tsitsipas.
5: And there have been World Cup wins today for Mexico, France and Norway. Now checking 5AA traffic.
4: Wet roads greeting you for the drive home. Did take a nice and easy look out for localised flooding at Mile End. James Cogner Drive at Railway Terrace, down to one lane there. Pretty solid delays. Water over the road at Croydon Park, Torrens Road at Lament Street, and Leeward Gunners a car fire slowing up things tonight. The freeway up track to the Mount Osman interchange. 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Adelaide's most accurate traffic on 5AA.
5: Now the 5AA forecast.
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5: Down to 10 tonight, showers via Thursday, 15. Friday a shower or two, also 15. Then a possible shower Saturday, 16. Right now it's 13 degrees. Now let's hear what's happening on Nine News tonight.
28: Thank you, I'm Brenton Rankless. Tonight, half our monthly rainfall in just one day. And there's more to come. Mary, the 100-metre monster machine, now at work boring the north-south corridor. And a car blocking buses at the Oban Busway's entrance. Don't worry, you haven't missed the news. Start over on 9 now as soon as you're home.
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5: It's 9 minutes after six on this Wednesday evening. Thanks for joining us with Scott Campriale sitting in for Rowie this week. Timmy G as well, taking your calls, 822-3000. Very soon, South Adelaide's outgoing coach announcing he's going to step down from the Panthers' coaching duties, Jared Wright, after this weekend. He's going to join us later this hour, and it's a big story around that. But also big news today around one of our biggest summer events, Timmy.
6: Absolutely. It's going to be amazing. South Australia's stunning coastline is set to play a starring role in next year's Santos Tour Down Under, as well as a TDU first, with both the men and women competing same day. We welcome, well, the tour director himself, Stuart O'Grady. Welcome.
7: G'day, guys. How are you?
6: Excellent stuff. So tell us a little bit about the way you're going to be bringing in the coastline, but also the fact that we are having the men and women racing on the same day.
7: Yeah, I think firstly it's always great to get the stages out there. We've been working pretty hard behind the scenes, and for 2027, we've come out with a brand new format to really shake up the TDU with the men's and women's stages on the same day over the same distance for the final 3 days. So, but the men will start things in Henley Beach to Gumbaraka, then we're out of the Barossa Valley, then we've got a cracking stage, Lobethal to Campbelltown, with two ascensions of the Corkscrew, then Glenelg to Victor, Christie's Beach to Wollonga Hill, and finishing off with Norwood to Stirling. So, some really cracking stages in there, but I guess the big talking point is those final 3 days where the men and women are racing 90 minutes apart. There's other races around the world which do a similar thing, but they don't race over the same distance. So, yeah, the women will be tackling the exact same distance as the men.
6: Right. There's a first again for the TDU. The 90 minutes in between, I remember talking to you some months ago when we were first touted this. And you said, you know, you've got to be careful, you know, if there's an accident or something, you know, you need to be able to patch that up. Is 90 minutes enough? Is that I know you would have come off your bike at some stage. is it enough to patch up, mate, and get the next peloton through?
7: Yeah, there's plenty of time. It's very rare that something that catastrophic is going to happen. Worst case scenario, the peloton behind or whatever can just go around the obstacle which is ahead. We've got to deal with a whole bunch of things with, bushfire, extreme weather conditions and risks. So it's nothing out of the ordinary. But, we've got a great team and we'll have two fantastic races going simultaneously for a little while. But the men will have started at 10:40, so slightly earlier than our usual 11:10 previously. That way we've got a bit more time up our sleeves to run the women's race after, and it's going to be a pretty big spectacle for those cycling fans out there or sports fans who come over, who, you know, we're not asking to decide whether or not they to come out and support the women or the men anymore. They can come out and watch both on the same day.
8: Hey Stu, when you design the course, is it with the riders in mind or the spectators, or it's a balance between both of those?
7: Oh, firstly, it's a bike race, so I'm designing the best, we're designing the best race possible for the World Tour category it's in. It's got to be challenging. It's got to be, it's got to be hard enough to stay in the World Tour category. But, first of all, it's about creating what I think will be a fantastic and exciting bike race. But also, taking into consideration fan

0: favourites. You know, like Wollongong Hill, you know, is an iconic climb for South Australia, just like Alpe d'Huez is for the Tour de France. So, you know, we haven't included it every year, but it's always a bit of a favourite. I mean, there's plenty of climbs to put in the races, but not every climb has the same kind of engagement, I guess, and, you know, facilities or parking, and you're kind of thinking you're trying to include the local businesses in the community and think where, you know, the most people will be about to come and come and support it as well. So I guess it's a bit of a combination of both.
1: And is what you've put forward in 27, is it favour the sort of all-rounders rather than the pure hill climbers or the sprinters? And was that intentional?
0: Yeah, kind of. The TDU is unique in its position in the calendar. We are the first World Tour race of the season, so there's no other bike race, road stage race going on around the world at the same time. And, you know, being in the first race in our summer period, you've got to, it is a bit of a balancing game. You want to make it challenging and difficult, but at the same time, you don't want to overdo it. And also remembering that our climbs aren't exactly the same as the Alps or the Pyrenees. So, you know, most of our climbs are only between 10 and 12 minutes for those World Tour riders. So they're relatively short. So, yeah, it's about trying to pack together a race which is going to be attractive for the sprinters, but mainly for the all-rounders. I mean, the pure climbers, these climbs are relatively short. So you're trying to appease everyone.
1: And how much input do you get from the teams themselves to, I guess, what they want and what they think they might need in terms of the course, or is you not really interested in and you just go off your own bat?
0: No. We talk a lot to the teams, have a lot of feedback, and I'm over there a couple of times a year meeting with the managers and also a lot of the riders. You know, I message quite a few of the guys still to this day, and you're kind of getting their feedback. But again, it's just a bit of a balance. You know, we want to put on a race which is good. It's exciting. It's hard. It's challenging. It's entertaining for the fans. It's visiting all our iconic locations in SA. I mean, that's a big goal to tick as well. So. I mean, it's about the two times up the corkscrew was only a first this year, and the men showed just how, well, and the women showed how fit they are and the quality of the level they're coming to South Australia. You know, back in my day, it was a bit more of a training ride for most of the guys coming from Europe, whereas these days they're all coming down prepared, 100% fit and ready to try and win the race. So things have changed. Things have got a lot more professional. The guys and the women are coming down a lot fitter. A lot better prepared, and with that we can kind of make the stages a bit longer and a bit more challenging.
2: Now, you did talk about iconic tracks and the like. I do believe you're crossing the Birkenhead Bridge for the first time in Port Adelaide. Do you want me to cut the ribbon for them to go over?
1: I want to see him on a bike, Stu. That's what I want to see. He might not be able to reach the pedals.
0: Well, you know, he's been threatening to come and have a ride for how many years now, Timmy?
1: Yeah, too long. I'm not sure I want to see Timmy in Lycra, though, Stu, to be honest.
0: Not sure of what would be worse, putting a ribbon across a bridge or getting someone to ride with scissors in front of the bunch. But, it's great to be able to include places like that, iconic locations, West Lakes, Golden Grove. I mean, they're areas we haven't touched before. Henley Beach was the first time that was included this year. It was a massive success. So always out there trying to include new places and our iconic locations, for sure.
2: You're doing a great job, mate. Keep it up. We'll no doubt we will talk again. We'll probably have you in the studio next time, mate, giving it a big pump up. But look, well done on releasing it all. And I think there's so many great firsts in there, but we know that this is a great race regardless. So doing a great job, buddy.
0: Thank you, mate. We've got a massive team behind me, which are doing a lot of hard work behind the scenes. You know, my past is delivering it. So thanks to all our team for making this happen, especially SAPOL as well. They get a special mention because without their support, we wouldn't have been able to have the duplicated convoys and races on the same day. So thanks to SAPOL's efforts, the Tour Down Under has been able to grow.
2: It's awesome, mate. Keep the good work up and we'll speak to you soon.
0: Thanks, guys.
2: Stuart O'Grady, the race director of the Santos Tour Down Under. Look, the big festival of cycling, basically from January 16 to 24. It's going to be absolutely awesome.
3: Love that. It's 18 after 6. Next, we'll talk to outgoing Panthers coach Jared Rines.
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3: It's 22 minutes after six.
2: Well, some news broke today. South Adelaide's Jared Wright has, he's going to finish up coaching this weekend after they play Port Adelaide at Alberton. But it's been a 9-season, I think he's the longest coach
1: he is.
2: South Adelaide has ever had, and just a terrific fella. Jared Wright, welcome, mate.
13: Yeah, thanks for having me, Timmy, Scotty.
2: And mixed emotions, mate?
13: Yeah, it certainly is. South Adelaide's been a big part of my life from playing days and now being 9 years of senior coaching and their longest serving. There's been plenty of highs and nearly the highest a few times in 2020, 2021. But, you always fight through the lows. But I think it's the right time for me and the family to move forward, but also for the club to push forward and get a fresh voice and a fresh set of eyes on the footy program.
2: I remember the first thing I did when I stopped coaching was cut lawns. They were pretty long at the time. But it's going back to those simple things that you just don't get time to do. The Saturdays and Sundays are absorbed and, they're yelling at you during the week, do this, do that. But it's such a 24/7 role, isn't it, Jared? And you've done it for the longest period of any South Adelaide coach.
13: Yeah, it's a pretty unrelenting role, senior coaching at, especially at sample level, when I guess the resources that you don't have at your fingertips is
2: yes, yes.
13: is quite testing with doing multiple jobs here and there. But yeah, got plenty of things to do around the new house. We've just moved into in Glenelg North, and will give me a bit of time to freshen up on my handyman skills.
2: Good man.
1: Yeah, well, we all go through that, Jared. My wife had a list as long as my arm when I finished at the Crows of the same thing. You said the decision came off a fair bit of reflection. What ultimately was it that led to you thinking that now was the right time?
13: Yeah, look, it's a tricky one. Nine years is a long time at any one footy club, and I guess you do feel the pressures, especially within our South Adelaide. There hasn't been the ultimate success for a very, very long time, and you're certainly always judged on that, and always viewed upon that. And whilst we got close, you know, my third and fourth year, and you know, the first 5 years we were pretty much contending every year and made a couple of prelims. We decided to go down a new pathway 2.5-3 years ago. With, I guess, blooding more kids, and you know, we've been the youngest, I guess, the youngest team and most inexperienced team in the comp by a mile the last, you know, last two seasons. And whilst there's been a strategy and a plan for long term, the short term outcomes have been challenging, and I guess just, you know, moving forward to that through week to week it's just been a little bit difficult. And we've got four wins on the board this year and been in a really good space. We've again just haven't had a lot of luck with a few injuries to key players this year, with retirements and ACLs, and I guess that's probably just weighed down a little bit on bouncing back from the blows week to week. And you know, if I can't give it my full energy to what the job requires, I'm doing the club a disservice and I'm doing the players a disservice. So you know, I'm trying to put the club before myself, as well as I'm putting myself before that as well. I just think now's the right time, and give the players a fresh bit of energy for the back after the year.
1: Mm. And it is incredibly frustrating when you have key players that get injuries and you never really get a go at having what a full-strength team might look like. But, I mean, over the nine seasons, and you spoke about having a young list, you know, for majority of the time, you would have loved developing, you know, the young men that you would have had underneath you, you know, and I guess some of those guys getting to the top level in Horn Francis and Draper and Matty Roberts and Beau McCreary, those guys, you would have had a great, love to see those guys doing so well in the AFL.
13: Yeah, there's, like I said, there's a lot of measures of success, I guess, from the external member and supporter base. It's based on that one last day in September. But as a coach, there's a lot of different fruits that you get to, you know, you get to, you know, reflect on, and a part of that journey is, you know, seeing players get to debut their first league game at sample level, and a lot of the players that come through your pathway you have good relationships with, and some have gone on to play AFL. I think we've, you know, 10 or 11 senior men out of the program that have gone into AFL programs, plus the junior pathway players like your Horn Francis, your Matty Roberts, your Sids. And you know, when you're getting messages from them and their parents, you know, thanking for what you've done, you know, for their football journey, you know, that certainly makes it all the worthwhile, even though you don't quite get that pinnacle success at the end of the year.
2: Speaking with Jared Wright, the senior coach of South Adelaide, his last game this week. All those players, no doubt, will come back and play for you this week.
13: Yeah.
2: Wouldn't that be nice?
13: We had Sammy Skinner and Jake Somerton. Obviously, they both retired at the end of last year with different reasons. They were at the club last night, and I had a bit of a gag that they're going to get a permit for him past June 30 for him to pull on the boots one last time this week. But it would be nice to maintain your full deck of cards on a week to week basis. Every coach would, but it is great to see those boys, you know, playing some really good AFL footy, and hopefully, you know, from a Sid's perspective, he can get some continuity with his body and start displaying what he can do at AFL level in future years. But you know, Jace was unbelievable in the showdown on the weekend, and Robbo's having a great time up in Sydney. So there's a few more around that. Bo's won an AFL premiership now and played, you know, 15 to 20 league games under me when he was 19. So yeah, there's plenty of good stories to come out of it. Certainly proud of what I've achieved together with the South Adelaide Footy Club and the players and coaches and staff. And yeah, hopefully we can, you know, finish off with a a win this weekend. I mean, not just for me, but obviously to continue the boys' momentum into the back half of the year and keep that finals hunt alive.
2: What do you think's maybe the biggest challenge now for SNFL, not just as a senior coach, but the comp itself, and the pull of you know, country leagues and amateur clubs and the like, trying to pull up your best players, or maybe some that provide you depth who maybe only play half the games. What are some of the biggest challenges you think that they're facing coming forward?
13: Yeah, it's a good question, Timmy. Like, there's certainly probably three or four different challenges that you face with every year, and a lot of it is around, you know, time and the amount of effort that goes into playing sample footy. It's a pretty, you know, like I said, pretty unrelenting competition when you're working a full-time job and training, you know, three nights a week and playing on a Saturday. And, you know, although the pay rate, you know, pretty simple for a lot of the guys, especially when, you know, there's country cash getting thrown around for players that, you know, are just, you know, solid local players. So retention's a key thing. And, you know, that's probably been our struggle a little bit at our location down south, where, you know, our local metro zone is country footy essentially with the SFL and GSFL. And
2: yes,
13: whilst they're, you know, all of our kids are still living at home and coming to play for the club, they're also still very close to their home club when, you know, potentially they're out of form or they're not quite getting the opportunity that they want. It's quite easy for them to go back to their local club and play local footy, which is, that's always the, you know, the two opposite magnets pulling against each other at some times, and we're doing our best to try and make that flow a little bit better, but every club goes through it, and that's probably the biggest challenge, is just that retention piece.
2: Yeah, spot on. Look, mate, well done, and you will reflect, and I think as the years go on, you end up sort of understanding just how much influence you do have on players' lives. So well done. Terrific job that you've done down at Noarlunga, mate, and all the best for the future.
13: I appreciate having me on, boys.
2: Good man. Jared Buffer-Wright, the South Adelaide senior coach, standing down after this week's game.
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2: Each and every week on a Wednesday, thanks to Statesman Windows, this great man comes on board. Jimmy, it's the biggest game in the minor round for the Adelaide Town. Port Adelaide v the Adelaide Crows, showdown 60. Port in an upset victory. Did you catch any of it? And have you seen Rowie around?
25: No, I haven't seen Rowie. Last check was at Bordertown. He was heading my way by all reports. The windows are down, they dry the tears, I hear.
2: Classic. But it was one of those classics where, you know, either team sometimes is not given a chance or is a severe underdog and the upset happens, and it's sometimes just the intensity and the want, isn't it?
25: Yeah, absolutely. And I think a different... I reckon for the first half, there was a bit... clearly Adelaide's going to kick into gear. Clearly Adelaide's going to kick into gear. Mm. And I think maybe the midpoint of the third quarter. I don't think it's their night, but I don't mean that it disrespectfully to Port Adelaide. I think it was the way Port Adelaide were playing. It was just those 50-50 balls, you know, when the ball squirts out from the initial bubble or the contest, and even highlighted by the fact of Georgie Yarder's incredible chase back inside forward 50.
2: Yeah.
25: There was just a little bit more zip in their legs, a little bit more want for the contest. I'm not saying Adelaide shirked it, but it just felt like Port Adelaide were just up for that little extra bit, you know, away from stoppage, away from clearance. The next man was in as far as contests, and even the emergence of young Lay down back. Hopefully I said his name correctly.
2: Lie.
25: My apologies. He showed something too where I reckon if you're watching, hang on, there's another little one that they've found as well down back who's willing to back himself in. So I think it probably spoke to a really good night for Port Adelaide. And I obviously got reward for what they've been showing all year, which is really good team defence.
2: A lot of the times when Adelaide have lost, the focus goes in on their midfield, and it's probably a legacy of the two finals last year. How are you seeing their midfield, and is it just a blip? They I know that the paper today said there's no problem there. It's just an event, not a trend.
25: Yeah, well, I think, going back to Port Adelaide, whenever you've got, say, either it's Drew or Wines as that bigger, bulky midfielder who can play on, play off, but then you throw Horn, Francis and Butters, who are two of the better players to get really dynamic and on the move through stoppage. And I think a bit of credit's got to go to Big Sweetie, as Luke Beveridge called him at the Bulldogs, but now, of course, at Port Adelaide. If you have a look at his last 4 weeks, the way, you know, they rate players now with AFL ratings, he's as good as any ruck in the game at the moment. And I think he's having a massive impact. And what they did really well was they almost said, look, McAndrew's got a long reach. He's going to get the ball to certain areas, in particular at centre bounce. But I thought Port Adelaide set up really well. It was, okay, we're happy to go to the same area, and then that backs in Butters and Horn Francis and Wines and Drew to get to work. And I think they did that really well all night.
1: Yeah, you're right, Jimmy, and led by Stewie Jew, who I think is one of the best midfield coaches in the competition. He set them up beautifully, you're right. Two teams I want to ask you a question about. The Suns drop-off and GWS, probably two different teams in terms of the Suns have probably got most available, whereas GWS obviously missing a fair few key players with injury still, but those two teams have dropped off considerably.
25: Yeah, the Suns, so the amount of talent they have, Campo, it's extraordinary where they sit in a number of key areas, which should actually be their strength. They're 18th or their bottom three for a lot of those stoppage contested stuff, and I don't think it's just the centre bounce crew. I've looked at some behind the goals footage as well, and Dimmer certainly got shirty and blamed everyone in the media, and it's all our fault sort of stuff. But What I'd like to see them do, and I think they did change a bit of their structure last week. Their numbers were much better, the Gold Coast Suns, by bringing up the extra half forward. And I don't want to bore your listeners about it, but what that allows you to do, it just gives you a bit of cover to go to work for a little bit longer in the bubble, as you know, Campo. But what I'd like to see the Suns do is actually just swallow a little bit of pride regarding their very, very proactive positions off half back and their defenders. So what's happening at the moment is they're 5 to 10 metres off as starting points. Now, they're getting beaten easily around the contest, which then that exposes your starting positions. You can be proactive and be on someone's shoulder. So what they need to do is, as the ball gets closer, you get closer to your direct opponent. As the ball gets further away, you can get more proactive. The other thing too is, last week, their six defenders, the whole entire game, had one tackle between them. Not one each. One between them. So they can't actually get close enough to the defend. So that's what Freo are able to do. They had 17 marks inside forward, 50-4. So there's a bit of structure, there's a bit of starting points. And to the Giants, I reckon they're in a fascinating position. I don't mean it as a negative. How much do they think it's just been injuries and continuity of your best 25, 28 players? Or are they going through, I guess, a bit of a transition from some of their senior players and just a bit of a gap between those younger players? So they've got really good young core players. Obviously, Tom Green will come back in. But Callaghan, Cadman, Ash, all this. It'd be fascinating what they think or where they think they're at the end of the season.
1: Are we talking about enough about or giving Freo enough credit for what they've done this year? I mean, we obviously cover Adelaide and Port pretty comprehensively over here, but I'm a real, you know, watch most of the games, Jimmy, and I love watching the best teams play and how they go about it. They are absolutely flying. 14 in a row, and they arguably shouldn't have dropped that game against the Cats, albeit within that last quarter, but he's got them humming.
25: Not from me. I definitely are giving them lots of credit because I can do the nanny, nanny, nah, told you so sort of stuff. Because, you know, when we get to, we have to put in far too early our ladder predictions and all that sort of stuff, newspapers, I'd Freo on top.
2: Wow.
25: I don't think they want for anything. They've got a very good, very well organised backline group. We know the midfield stars and then obviously the multiple ruck options. Their forward line is now clearly kicking into gear. They also have the additional games in Western Australia because obviously you've got, you know, their derbies, which gives you the other one, and then you throw in North Melbourne selling a home game. So just a bit of fixturing stuff as well and a bit of maturity. You know, learned a hard lesson losing their first final last year. And the other thing too is their star players are great teammates. So when you think about it, Brayshaw and Sarong, yeah, they get a lot of the footy, but they play that much team footy. They run both ways. They defend really hard. And Josh Tracy, there's a guy that you and I would have loved to play footy with, Campo. Not only like a dominant key forward, you just watch him. If you just keep watching him in the footage after he does his initial contest, he's like an absolute maniac to go find someone and tackle or crash into. But also, he's one of those guys you appreciate more at the ground. So he'll move out of that, you know, the space, but he doesn't just stand there and throw the hand up. He turns around and creates space for Boss and Amos and others. Like, he is an awesome player, Josh Tracy.
1: Agreed.
2: I'm at the coaching jobs at Carlton and Essendon. We've heard now that James Hurd is official. He will definitely be a part of their targets to be interviewed. With that one, firstly, the relationship between Welsh and Hurd, is that okay, that one?
25: Yeah, I think it is. I think this is what we fall into. And I know I've been part of a coaching search. I was part of the Giants when we appointed Adam Kingsley. There's a fair bit of impatience from us. And I'm talking about you two and myself in the media because we want the story to keep rolling and keep going. But it's a patient. You've got to be patient in your process. So I think there's a little bit of, well, we haven't written about it. Do we find another article or another talking point? I think what we know would only be probably 5% of what is actually going on at Essendon in this case, as far as communication between Andrew Welsh and Solomon and Hurd and whoever other prospective candidates, maybe Ken Hinckley, who knows who else is in the mix there at the Essendon Football Club, maybe James Kelly. So, look, it's funny. I know when we appointed Adam Kingsley at the Giants, one journalist in particular who thought that they were across it all, which we used to laugh about, oh, they picked the outsider. Who's an outsider? Just because you didn't get your pick. It was really outsider the whole way. My bit of advice is we'll know when we know, and I know that won't be at the pace that everyone wants it. So just take it with a grain of salt, whatever information that you're hearing at the moment.
2: And a good list at Carlton, all guys that have been in the system but haven't had that senior role. And, of course, we expect Josh Fraser to be a part of that as well. But you like the way Carlton have gone about it?
25: Yeah, they've kept it pretty tight, haven't they? We haven't heard really anything out of the Carlton Football Club, but they've got two very, very experienced football people, of course, Graeme Wright and Chris Davies, as you guys know. But they've seen everything as far as football goes. Adam Simpson, a part of that, another very senior, experienced person. And look, what Essendon want, what Tassie want, and what Carlton want all seem to be slightly different things. So I don't think there's a rush or there's an urgency from all three clubs, because I think they know, hang on, what we want is probably a bit different from what they want.
1: Well, and Jimmy, you obviously played with three of the candidates that they've said, Corey Enright, James Kelly and James Riley. We obviously had James over here when he was with Adelaide. Did a wonderful job from an offensive point of view over here. But three from your old mob, and which they'd be pretty excited about.
25: Yeah, and the thing about all three of those, they're not fearful of other candidates in the process, and I think that's what was always an interesting thing for me when, yeah, obviously the Essendon job came up. People went, oh, I don't want to go in it if James heard.
1: It's staggering, wasn't it? I was the same when I heard them. They're going, why would that matter?
25: I guess we're wired pretty similarly. If I was, again, using the Essendon example, or we'll flip it to Carlton, I'll go, well, bring your best. And I'll beat them.
1: Correct.
25: Because that's what these clubs are going to need, because they're two big, powerful, traditional clubs. They're going to need someone to stand there and go, look, no, you give me everybody you think that I need to defeat, and then once I defeat them, you're going to listen to how I'm going to take this club to finals and win premierships, all right? You're listening? You need a bit of puff the chest out. We've been involved, all of us, with the really good senior coaches, and I like to joke around, so they're cult leaders. You know, like, they've got to get everybody believing, no, what I think about football is what you're going to believe and you're going to trust it, and that's where we're going.
2: Well, you lead us every Wednesday, Jimmy. We really enjoy our chats. Thanks for that, mate. Appreciate it. We'll talk to you next Wednesday.
25: All right, hang on. I think I can see someone coming down the highway here. I might be Ravi.
2: Wrap him up and send him back, mate. Good on you.
25: There you go.
2: That's Jimmy Bartel. 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
2: Look, this lady, she's doing a great job with our Adelaide International, but she's over covering Wimbledon for Channel 9. Alicia Molik, welcome.
13: Oh, it's great to be joining you here. Yeah, live from the All England Club. It was a pretty exciting day yesterday, wasn't it? Maya Joint, Serena Williams, blockbuster stuff. Just incredible. I was pretty lucky enough to get a ticket to that match, and it's one that will go down in the history books, no doubt about it.
2: Yeah, for some good reasons and maybe for some strange reasons. One, are you a fan of the open invite, I suppose, to pass winners for a wild card?
13: Yeah, look, I am, because I feel like, well, I think if you've won Wimbledon 7 times like Serena has, chasing down Margaret Court's all-time record, I being present here in the grounds, I've never seen a buzz like it. I've been coming and visiting Wimbledon for 25 years, and I've never, ever seen the media scrum that's been present throughout these championships. So I think a lot of that is due to Serena, the interest. And she had the game yesterday. I think she had the belief. I think in the third set, she just ran out of the gas. But I think in terms of wild cards, they're there for a number of reasons, for past champions, for opportunities for juniors. But at the same time, anything that is going to, I think, elevate or add to an event as a, speaking from a perspective of a tournament director too, anything that's going to create more interest for an event is just, an absolute positive.
2: Maya handled herself really well after losing the second set. Could have perhaps maybe tightened up a bit, but I thought she went on with it really well on the third.
13: Yeah, no, you're spot on. I thought she may have been overcome by the occasion. I mean, first time playing Serena. Serena had won a handful of slams before Maya was born. So, playing the biggest star of all time in the women's game on centre court, the day would have been pretty consuming for Maya. So it was a great performance. She said she didn't get to bed the night prior before 2 a.m., worried about the match and thinking, overthinking it. But, yeah, it was a great performance. And that's what she does so well. She'd only, won just 2 matches leading into the yesterday's encounter against Serena. So it was a huge effort from the Aussie. But, it's quite remarkable that Serena... I hope Serena continues with her comeback. I hope it's not going to just stop here. She's playing doubles, actually, with her sister Serena today as well. So that'll be interesting, actually. That's what I'm curious about, how her body's pulled up from yesterday's match, which went into the evening as a 44-year-old, now backing up for another day's play. But, hey, it's Serena. She can do anything.
1: Hey, Alicia, is this shaping up to be one of the most open Wimbledon championships we've seen in recent years?
13: Yeah, I think you're spot on. It was odd yesterday that Iga Świątek, last year's champion, who beat Anisimova, love and love in the final, teared up after her win yesterday. I think, the occasion, the emotion got to her. She had to battle through. Alcaraz isn't here. He's off with a wrist injury. So that opens the door for Sinner. It's cooled down as well, so that's probably going to help Jannik in his quest for another Wimbledon title. But, yeah, I do feel like it's open. We've had so many recent champions who have been first-time winners. There are always fairy tale stories here at Wimbledon. But, look, I think for me in the women's side, I think Sabalenka's looking pretty strong. And also Andreeva, I loved what I saw from her at the French Open. And, she's got Conchita Martinez in her corner, who was pretty nifty and handy on the grass. And I think some of those skills are transferring through to the game of mirror as well. But if anyone's, and we're only day three, so anything can happen now. And the weather's just superb. I mean, it's rare that we have a Wimbledon that is pretty much every day over 25 degrees, just amazing.
1: And you've lived it. You mentioned you've been there quite a few times, Alicia. What's the biggest challenge? They've come off, I guess, the clay circuit, and then they've got to adapt quite quickly to the grass courts. Is there much preparation, or is there much difference having to go from one to the next?
2: Especially if you're not playing coins or something.
13: Yeah, it's a really good question. There's a huge amount of difference. It's just the movement. Unless you're Alex De Minaur or Jannik Sinner, no one really slides on grass. But on clay, it's just a different movement pattern. It's pretty exhausting. Points are a lot longer. And I think on grass, the better players adapt well by using their slice a bit more. They stay lower to the ground. You know, that use more deceleration steps after, you know, ground strokes or moving into the corners. But yeah, it's, you know, the first couple of hits on grass, it's pretty demanding in terms of your legs and how low you have to get. But yeah, the courts are looking just absolutely sublime here. I'm not quite sure how they get them to perfection every single year. But yeah, Alex De Minaur looked really good in his first round. Dasha Kasatkina from Australia is our only singles player taken to the court today, so I'll definitely head out and watch her. And of course, I'm fortunate enough to commentate once again today on Naomi Osaka. So look out for her grand entrance too.
2: There always is one. But yeah. I think it's actually gaining a bit of momentum as far as the expectation goes, Alicia. I love it.
13: Yeah, it's interesting. We saw Taylor Fritz walk out in a blazer. We've seen that from Roger Federer as well. I guess Wimbledon's become a real statement piece, hasn't it, for players, for branding as well. But I still love, I'll tell you what I love about it. I love the tradition, the all-white. I'm still a bit old school, quite like that. Mm. Not too much branding at the back of the court. You know, they haven't really commercialised too much. But it's just, you know, the punters and people who are fortunate enough to get a ticket are still able to pack a picnic and bring it into the grounds. I mean, what other events around the world still allow that? So that's what I love about Wimbledon.
2: Yeah, geez. Miss the days of the foam esky on the hill.
1: Well, they still do that here at Adelaide Oval, Alicia. You can set up the table and chairs and cook the barbecue out in the car park. We still do that here.
2: Not inside.
1: Not inside.
13: That's one thing I haven't seen here, actually, in the car park, barbecue, actually. I might have to bring it in. But it's the tradition of Wimbledon. It's the queue which forms right around Wimbledon Park. It snakes right through the park for kilometres on end. It's unbelievable. But if you're lucky enough to get a ticket, it's, I think, one of the best events in the whole entire world. Maybe bar Adelaide International, maybe bar that.
2: And you're right about the all white uniforms and the like. There's very few traditions, I suppose, left. And every other Grand Slam and every other major tournament and the like, you can wear whatever you like and absolutely displayed. But it's nice to have, I think, just a little touch of yesterday still at Wimbledon.
13: Yeah, and that's what sets it apart too. It's the grandeur, it's the beautiful grounds, the, you know, manicured lawns and flower baskets. It's all of that. But it's a pretty special place. I think too, the fact that, you know, grass court tennis gets played now under the roof on centre and court one too. That's something special. And the other night, Rinki Hijikata, was playing outdoors. I think they stopped play at about 9:30 PM.
2: Wow.
13: So it's so light, so late, which makes it extra special.
2: Alexander Zverev, he won that French Open. He broke that Grand Slam drought. Does that now, you know, give him the confidence and the belief? It's like you've broken the glass now. You're through to the other side, and give him confidence going into this.
13: Yeah, absolutely. I think it's monkey off the back, isn't it? He's got that one slam, can sort of relax now. He's doesn't have to lose sleep anymore, because I'm pretty sure he's had a lot of sleepless nights at Grand Slams. But yeah, I was impressed by the opportunity what he made of the opportunity at the French Open. And yeah, he's definitely, I think now he can relax and would be one of the favourites now, no doubt about it.
2: Excellent stuff. Thanks, Alicia.
13: Let's talk tennis soon. Okay, bye.
2: Excellent stuff. Channel 9 commentator Alicia Mullick, and of course a great Aussie champ herself.
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26: Down to 10 tonight, showers tomorrow and 15. With the 7 o'clock news, I'm Mel Usher. It's all systems go underground on the South Road project. Tunnel boring machine Mary started her excavating journey today. Mary is one of three machines being used on the Torrens to Darlington project. Once complete, drivers will bypass more than 20 sets of traffic lights. Premier Peter Malinauskas says that's a major time saver.
28: That's 40 minutes that parents can spend with their kids. That's 40 minutes of more productivity for an employer.
26: Every now and again, a car ends up on the Oban track, and it's happened again. After 455 days, an elderly driver took a wrong turn this afternoon at Gilberton during peak hour. The car has now been towed. The Albanese government has blocked a Greens push to expand compulsory super to workers under 18. The move would have covered around 500,000 teenagers who work less than 30 hours a week. But Labor and the Coalition joined forces to stop the move, saving businesses $1 billion in super payments. Well, Federal Parliament paid tribute to former Australian of the Year, Professor Richard Scollier, today. Professor Scollier died last month after a battle with brain cancer. The 59-year-old took part in an experimental treatment which helped to prolong his life for 3 years after his diagnosis. Prime Minister Anthony Albanese telling Parliament his scientific work leaves a great legacy.
29: Richard was on what he so gently called his uncertain path, but he travelled it with determination and a grace that never ceased to be simply extraordinary. The way he shared it with us was an act of generosity.
26: Price hikes have hit nearly half of telco customers on mobile plans and the majority of those on internet plans, according to a new survey. Vodafone, Aldi Mobile and Aussie Broadband have come out on top for most satisfied customers in the Canstar research. Canstar's Tara Donnelly says most of those who had a price hike were complacent.
0: So nearly 90% of customers who have been affected by a price increase have just been absorbing the cost instead of taking 5 or 10 minutes to switch to a better deal.
26: The original lead singer of the Village People, Victor Willis, has died following a short illness. He was 75. He co-wrote some of the group's biggest hits, including YMCA, Macho Man, and this one.

0: Now turning to 5AA Sport, and the Power will be hoping to make it two wins in a row when they take on North Melbourne on Sunday. The showdown victory has given players a spring in their step. Port's Corey Durden is loving being back in SA at Alberton.
1: I think a change of environment's been great for me. Getting back home, a bit closer to the family, I'm a lot more settled. Coming into this program, Curry's been great. He's made my role real simple. He's happy with me kicking goals, which is what I want to do. So great bunch of teammates that I play alongside. I've settled in. The transition's been really easy.
0: Meantime, the Crows have arrived in Perth. Round 17 sees them face the Eagles on Friday night. Well, the race is heating up for Lachie Neale's signature. St Kilda is set to meet with the Brisbane Star this weekend as he continues to weigh up his future. Co-captain Callum Wilkie says coach Ross Lyon would make a good pitch alongside Nasiah Wanganeen-Millerer.
2: Obviously, he coached him at Freo, and Ross does have that aura about him. He's quite funny as well, and he can convince a lot of people. No, I haven't had the invite. No, nobody brings me in on anything. Maybe it would be Naz to persuade him, but whatever the speculation is, we'll leave it up to Ross and the list managers to go after whoever.
0: And LeBron James will continue his NBA career into a 24th season, but won't be playing at the LA Lakers. Now the 5AA forecast.
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0: Down to 10 tonight, showers tomorrow 15, Friday a shower or two also 15, and a possible shower on Saturday 16. Right now it's 13 degrees on 5AA, always Adelaide.
4: A very good evening to you, Melasha. Before you say anything about the Walkman being released today, or Princess Di's birthday being released today, or Marlon Brando dying, the anniversary of him dying today, have a listen to this. Hang on. It's on audition. I left it on audition. Have a listen to this. Well.

0: asked. His friends would say, be reasonable. His friends would say, let go. But there's something about Mary that they don't know.
1: There we go. Why did they call her Mary, the drilling machine?
2: They're named after, apparently it's traditional to name them after women, like they do with ships. And in this case, they've named them after famous South Australian women, trailblazers. So I think one is, they're after different suffragettes and like that. So I'm not sure Mary's full name. I can't remember it off the top of my head. But yes, a lot of news outlets have had fun with that today. They've been calling it Proud Mary and playing a bit of credence.
1: But there's something about Mary, and there is something about Mary, and what a tunnel boring machine she will be. But to think there's three of them. How would you like to be living close by?
2: Yes, I'll let you know that Mary is named after Mary Lee, who played a pivotal role in securing women's right to vote in South Australia.
1: Well, there you go.
2: I know. It doesn't really...
1: Trailblazer. Yeah.
2: The word Mary and machine doesn't normally go together, but there you go.
1: No, that's all right. So how's your day been?
2: It's been okay because I've been inside, but it's been pretty crazy and wild out there, hasn't it?
1: Well, it has been. I got home in the early hours this morning, or just after midnight, I should say, and then the thunder started, the rain, it was pouring down, and I mean really pouring down. But it was quite interesting because all last night, I'm giving the weather forecast, and what the Bureau of Meteorology says is, you know, there's going to be between 0 and 2 mils, and it bucketed down. It was almost torrential.
2: Yeah, well, it caught me by surprise because obviously I read the weather every day, and if there's warnings or different things or it's going to be a little bit out of the ordinary, we hear about it. So when I heard the first clap of thunder in the night, I thought it was an earthquake originally because I thought, was that thunder? Because we weren't told there was going to be some super storm coming our way.
1: No.
2: And then there was a bit of lightning. I'm like, oh, it wasn't an earthquake. It's a thunderstorm. And then it hit, you know.
1: Yeah.
2: And the rain, it just kept coming.
1: And it's been coming down. I stayed up to quite late because I was just absolutely loving it. Just watching the rainfall down, watching the lightning and also listening to the thunder. It was fantastic.
2: Love a rainy night.
1: You love a rainy night? Okay. Do you love it when you're on the roads? And can I ask you this? When it comes to servicing your car, are you pretty vigilant when it comes to servicing your car?
2: Yeah, I'm pretty good. Mm. I have a place where I take it, and they're specialists for my kind of car. And, I am. That's something that I've actually kept up, yeah.
1: Mm. Reason I asked, the Motor Trade Association has come out today talking about cost of living. The crisis is forcing drivers to pass on what they're saying is very scary car safety. And so a lot of South Australian motorists are increasingly skipping car services, driving on worn tyres and brakes, which ain't the smartest thing to be doing at this time of year.
2: No, and this is why I do have a car service, is because I am not a grease monkey and I know nothing about cars. Yeah.

0: So that's why I regularly get it checked and do the service, and then I don't have to worry about it.
1: All right. And we've also had another death today of somebody famous within the music industry, Victor Willis.
0: Yeah, the original lead singer of the Village People. He used to get up in a couple of different outfits. He used to wear the policeman outfit sometimes, and other times he was the naval officer. I'm not sure which one was which and why there was a change of outfits, but because he was one of the originals, he co-wrote really some of their biggest hits. I mean, who hasn't heard of YMCA?
1: YMCA, everybody's heard of that. Yeah, you got a favourite Village People song?
0: Oh, I love Milkshake.
1: Milkshake?
0: Yes.
1: I don't even know it.
0: Do the shake.
1: Oh, I might have heard it.
0: The milkshake. Only because it holds sort of memories, I suppose. We used to sort of do a workout to it in primary school.
1: Oh, did you really?
0: Yes. But I love YMCA, and I love doing, you know, the actual, you know, the YMCA with your hands as you go through.
1: Yeah. It's very clever, actually. I really liked this song.

0: Gee, they had a lot of hits, didn't they?
1: They sure did. But I love the hand signals. I thought the hand signals were really good when they were up on stage. They'd point at you, can't, and then they'd shake the hand and then stop the music. It was great to watch, fun to watch.
0: The choreography was amazing.
1: Amazing.
0: I did see the Village People years and years ago, and it was a really good show.
1: Good. Well, they were here just not too recently, weren't they?
0: Well, I think they've come, visited our shores many times over the years. Yep. And, had a few hits, so they're going to keep on flogging them and keep coming back. I saw them maybe about 25 years ago, but I'm sure they've been here probably five times since then. Not sure what lineup I saw, because I think it was a bit changeable. Mm-hmm. But you're right there.
1: Message? That's all right. Somebody's texting me. That's just reminding me that my mobile phone's on.
0: Okay. Yeah. So, but enjoyable. I think that was a really. Some people say, disco sucks. I think disco had some really great. Music.
1: It was a great era.
0: It was a
1: really good era,
0: and,
1: no doubt about it.
0: Okay, some of it isn't deep and meaningful like Macho Man, but it's mm-hmm. fun. It's fun.
1: Yep.
0: And that's what music's about.
1: That's what music's about. Speaking of fun, it's International Joke Day today. Have you got a joke?
0: Yeah. This is my stock standard joke, the only one I can ever remember. Why did the blonde take bread to the bathroom?
1: Why did the blonde take bread to the bathroom? Something to do with needing something, I don't know.
0: To feed the toilet duck.
1: To feed the toilet. Oh, that's horrible. That's almost as bad as my go-to joke.
0: Which
1: What did the barman say to the horse when it walked into the bar?
0: Don't know.
1: Why the long face?
0: Boom, boom.
1: Boom, boom. Get back to that newsroom.
0: Thank you.
1: Thank you.
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1: Hello, welcome to Wednesday night here on 1395 Adelaide's 5AA. It's Open Line Tupac with me, Andrew Rymer, the chair. Leith back tomorrow night. So 4.5 hours of Open Line Tupac. The lines are open. The number to ring is 8223 0000. The text is 0448 08 1395. Madeline is here, and she's really looking forward to hearing from you on this rather damp Wednesday night, so get on the phones, give us a ring. Now, to begin with, I'd like just to say you've heard it said many times that here in South Australia, we are known as the meth capital of the country. They do regular tests of sanitation, if you like, of the sewerage when it comes to us here in South Australia, and they find out that it has a high percentage of methamphetamine in it. But when it comes to drugs in our society, let me ask you this, just how bad you reckon it is, really? And if you think, you hear these stories, but it's not really that bad. I don't come face to face with it much or anything along those sort of lines. And you've also got to wonder, and ask the question, how many people under the influence of drugs are driving on our roads? And maybe that's the reason our death toll is at 50.

0: 57 compared to 36 or 38 at the same time last year. Because I'll just share some information with you from SAPOL. For the past 20 years, South Australian Police, or SAPOL, has conducted more than 876,600 roadside drug test screening tests across both the metro area and regional South Australia. Now, since testing began, I hope you're sitting down, have a listen to this. 74,619 drivers have returned a positive result for a prescribed drug, almost one in every 12 drivers tested, and the positive results for illicit drugs are 37,016 tested positive to methamphetamine, speed, with no other drug present, 19,313 tested positive to THC, cannabis, with no other drug present, 460 tested positive to MDMA, ecstasy, with no other drug present. And these people are driving on our roads, don't forget. 170 tested positive to cocaine, with no other drug present. That was since the 6th of November 2025. And 17,660 tested positive to a combination of the prescribed drugs. And the thing I don't get, and maybe you can help me, the message to me is obvious. You do drugs and you drive, you've got to be caught. So why is it that people still do drugs, and what do we need to do to get people to stop? What do we need to do? Do we need to go down the path of Singapore with the rattan? Do we need to get harsher penalties? What do we need to do? I need your honest opinions. We need to find a solution for this, because when you're out and about on the roads and you see drivers, you know, behaving erratically, you think, what's going on? And if they're under the influence of drugs, they're not in control of that vehicle. So they're not only putting their own lives in danger, they're putting your lives in danger. They're putting your family's lives in danger. They're putting pedestrians' lives in danger. They're putting everybody's lives in danger. And we really need to be doing something about it. And while we're on the subject of drivers and the cars motorists drive, I would like to bring that up. Do you ever notice a certain kind of driver behaviour aligns with the car they drive? For example, Mercedes drivers appear to me to not care about what you may be doing. You might be in a car park reversing out. They just, boom, zoom past. Their agenda is much more important than yours, and their agenda needs to happen in a hurry. Also, I want to ask you, which drivers of which cars do you believe are worse than others? I'll give you another example. Camry drivers versus Tesla drivers. Which one do you believe is worst? And still on the subject of roads, you heard me mention this to Mel just a moment ago. The Motor Trade Association says South Australian motorists are increasingly skipping car services and driving on worn tyres and brakes. Almost 70% of mechanics are reporting that customers are now deferring critical maintenance, with more than 1 in 10 cars significantly overdue. 56% of workshops are reporting customers struggling to pay, and 69% say customers are actively declining vital maintenance, including tyres, suspension, engine work and brakes. All right, so that's just a couple of topics I want to bring up with you tonight. Something else I noticed that I think is worthwhile talking about, it's to do with education, and there's an article on page 3. Of today's Advertiser, story by Darcy Fitzgerald, teachers urged to cut slang. And according to this article, Australian teachers are being told to stop using Gen Z slang in the classroom, such as phrases like riz, aura farming and lock-in, increasingly creep into teacher talk. Education experts warn adults trying too hard to speak the language of teens or tweens is like wearing a clown costume to make friends. But teachers claim they're bridging the linguistic gap to make learning more relatable for uninterested students. Classrooms are at the forefront of generational language shifts, and in the social media age, abrupt changes to slang can occur overnight. Teaching expert Adam Voigt said while it may be tempting to appeal to students, trying too hard can backfire. He says teachers using student slang to build relationships is a strategy that sounds friendly but tends to backfire. He said not because it's morally wrong, but because it's usually just ineffective. And I don't know about you, but when I was at high school and we had teachers who were trying too hard to be cool, to relate to us, to use the lingo that we were using back in the 1970s to appear being cool and relaxed, we actually didn't take them seriously. And we actually took advantage of them because they were trying to be too nice and we didn't respect it. So your thoughts about that when it comes to our teachers and, well, just trying to relate to the students using their lingo as well, as that story I just shared with you goes. Do you think our teachers, maybe you work within the education department, do you think our teachers should be using that lingo to try and relate better to the students, or just get on with the job of being, you know, playing it straight, going straight down the line and doing your job as a teacher? Let me know. 8223 0000 and text 0448 08 1395. And finally, just on a lighter note, today is International Joke Day. So if you've got a good joke, then share it with us. All right? There's a whole lot of dad jokes. How do you make holy water? You boil the hell out of it. 8223 0000 and text 0448 08 1395.
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0: 8223 0000 is the number to ring of the text line, 0448 08 1395. Got a couple of replies to my comments relation to drug drivers, etc. What are we? Maybe the outcome of a Labor state of federal government, double dose of poison. Steve says, I was amazed when a copper said to me, there are so many meth labs in the regional area, all they can do is shut them down as they find them. He said the situation was dire. Heather says, many years ago, I tested positive for a drug test. It was actually a false positive due to medication I was taking for Crohn's and ulcerative colitis. I was totally stunned at the time. It was totally unbelievable. And Andrew says, great stats, Andrew. Sad that there's so many losers. All right, he's got a paranormal sex joke, oldie body goodie. Compare, how many people believe in ghosts? About 60 hands go up. How many have seen a ghost? About 15 hands go up. How many have spoken to a ghost? 3 hands go up. How many have had sex with a ghost? 1 hand goes up. Patty, right at the back. Compare says to Patty, I've been doing this for 40 years and you are the first that has claimed to have sex with a ghost. Come forward and explain. Patty says, sorry, I couldn't hear you from the back. I thought you said goats. Oh, Daryl says, so these scooter people riding at night are getting tested? I wonder if they are. A lot of riding without helmets, I know that. And Draz says, those who gave up on life due to being persecuted, for example, blokes, in femo-Marxist world are using drugs in ever-increasing numbers. The dependency collective, full of Vox empathy, has not and will never work. The epidemic of fatherless males are driving these numbers. Thank you very much for that. And another one, Rob says, joke, Big Mal is your pal. Thank you very much for those comments. Yeah, don't forget the line if you want to text me. The text line is 0448 08 1395, and the number to ring is 8223 0000. I'll get to more of your texts very shortly. Peter, is it Marston? G'day, Peter.
9: Hello, Andrew. I rang Sam Datto from Glenelg at about 10 a.m. It was raining cats and dogs.
0: Yes.
9: Yeah, I'm no good at telling jokes, but I will say that in 1980, when I began a law degree, which I was unable to finish for various reasons, I saw You Can't Stop the Music. And you know who one of the main stars was?
0: No.
9: But he's now a woman. Bruce Jenner.
0: Bruce Jenner. Well, there you go.
9: Yes. Mm. And he was married to that Kardashian woman.
0: Yeah, that's right. Wow.
9: What's his name now? Jenner.
0: I really can't say. Well, I can't say, not because I can't say, but because I don't know.
9: But he did become a woman, didn't he?
0: Yes.
9: I can't remember. People out there will not. Now, my school teacher, I want to mention, because he's deceased for 20 years, he taught me to study. He taught me to read a lot of novels. I wasn't a good reader at school. He taught me to excel in English and Italian. And he also gave me a job to do in 1975. I had to address the CBC and St. Aloysius Wakefield Street Wednesday morning in our lecture theatre. The topic was individuality, and I hope she doesn't mind me mentioning her name. One of the students in Year 12 at St. Aloysius was the mayor down south, Moira Weir. Now, Moira was a brilliant student at St. Aloysius, and I met a lot of the girls there. Angela Barilla, she did war. A lot of them did very, very well. But I excelled in English, and I've got some bad news. Janet from Fullerton, our star guest at Coffee and Cake next Thursday, the 9th of July, is unable to make it, but I'll be reading out a speech on behalf of Kylie Brown. So,
0: what's the speech about?
9: About how she came from Port Augusta, John McCann's hometown. Her family were hoteliers up there, and she's been running that news agency now for 20 years, and it's a family-run business with a sister, her niece, close friends, all very, very amicable people.
0: Well, they're lovely people. They're really lovely people. Well, please send my regards.
9: Yeah, well, I go there every day, Andrew. You probably know, but no.
0: It's probably why I don't anymore.
9: No. I didn't know anyone in Glenelg when I moved to Black Forest, but now I know the whole of Glenelg. And the last thing, quickly, we had a ham and cheese sandwich morning at afternoon at St. Peter's. One of Father Jones' friends is the parish priest. I don't know what they call it now.
0: Right, yeah. Madeline, could you just let Mel know to get the recording of this, that Peter talking about the ham and cheese toasted sandwich down there? Yeah, no, that's good, because that's going to be the headline for the next news bulletin.
9: No, the homemade scones there with beautiful.
0: Oh, the homemade scones as well.
9: And the wonderful.
0: Maybe get on to News Limited as well, okay, and just pass on that message.
9: And I don't have a joke, unfortunately, Andrew, but I've
0: got Julia messaged and said to Mel, Caitlin Jenner, formerly Bruce Jenner.
9: Caitlin, that's it. Katie Jenner.
0: Okay. Caitlin.
9: Oh, sorry, Caitlin.
0: Caitlin.
9: C or K?
0: C.
9: C-A-I-T-L-Y-N. Caitlin.
0: C-A-I-T-L-I-N.
9: I-N. Okay, Caitlin. Well, that's amazing. And Caitlin is now how old, Bruce Jenner? Caitlin Jenner, sorry.
0: Why would I know that?
9: Well, I was 22 in 1980. You would have been 16. I don't know if Bruce Jenner's younger or older than me.
0: All right. Madeline says 76.
9: Oh, well, he's 8 years older. All right, then, Andrew, you have a great show. And is Tracy coming on tonight?
0: No, she's still in Bali.
9: Okay. We're looking forward to hearing you on Saturday night.
0: Oh, fantastic. Thank you very much for that, Peter. Yes. You have Thank a relaxing you. Night, all right? And I appreciate your call.
9: Thank you.
0: It's 29 minutes to 8 here on 1395 Adelaide's 5AA. Graham's got a joke for us. G'day, Graham.
10: Hi, how you going, Andrew?
0: All right, how are you going?
10: Good, thank you. Just a simple old school joke. What's black and white and red all over?
0: Black and white and red all over. There's a few answers to this one, and I'm not sure any of them I can really say on air, but you go for it.
10: A newspaper.
0: A newspaper, of course, black and white, red all over.
10: Yeah, a newspaper.
0: That's an oldie but a goodie, Graham.
10: That's if you do read it right through.
0: That's if you do. That's exactly right.
10: All right,
0: Graham, good on you. Thanks very much for that.
10: Okay. Have a good evening. You're a great man. Good on you, pal.
0: No, good on you, Graham. I appreciate that. You're a good man too. Thank you. Thank you so much. 8223-0000 is my number. Text 0448-08-1395. We've got a few texts coming in, which I'll get to in just a moment.
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0: Temperature's 13.1, but it feels like 9.3 degrees. Getting down to 10 overnight, but we're looking at a top tomorrow of 15 degrees. Showers, well, the Bureau says anywhere between 7 and 20 mils. So we've got another wet day in front of us and a wet night in front of us. If you're out and about on the roads, do take extra care. Drive to conditions. Make sure your lights are on. And just be careful. Don't do drugs. Don't drive and drink. And, make sure you get to your destination as safely as you possibly can. 8223-0000, my number. Text 0448-08-1395. Edwin's on the line. G'day, Edwin.
21: G'day, Andrew.
0: G'day.
21: I'd like to tell you a joke.
0: By all means.
21: What did this, a patient says to a psychiatrist, "I thought I was a wigwam, but now I'm a teepee." And the psychiatrist says, "You're too tense."
0: Boom, boom. Boom, boom. How long have you known that joke, Edwin?
21: Oh, for years. Yeah. That joke.
0: Yeah, I know. It's one of those old oldies but goodies, isn't it? You're too tense. Yes. Did your dad ever tell you jokes?
21: He did. Well, I remember once he told a bit, like my little sister, she's only a toddler at the time, and my brother's name was Wilfred, and she used to call him Wisset. And my father used to make a joke of it. She used to call him Wisset instead of Wilfred.
0: Right.
21: Anyway, that was
0: an in joke in the family, obviously.
21: Yeah, in joke in the family about names. Yeah, calling. Yeah.
0: So, no, I'm sure the family appreciated it, Edwin.
21: Yeah, I'm sure they had a bit of a laugh about it.
0: Well, it sounds like it too. Sounds like you all had a big laugh, which is good.
21: Yeah, we did.
0: Yeah.
21: It's good to laugh.
0: Oh, it is good to laugh. It is good to laugh. All right, Edwin, you have a good night. Lovely to hear from you.
21: Thank you, Edwin.
0: Okay, bye. It's 22 minutes to 8 here on 1395 Adelaide's 5AA. We have got 9 outages happening at the moment. That is no joke. 9 outages affecting 423 SA Power Networks customers. But I suppose considering the weather that we've been having, I'm surprised there's not more than nine, and I'm sure surprised there's only 423, considering the weather we've been having. Having a look first, the two wells, 28 without power there till around about 11 o'clock tonight. At Vale Park, 97 without power there till 10 o'clock tonight. At Vale Park, I've just said that one. Forreston and Kersbrook, 82 without power there till around about 11 o'clock tonight. Cause being investigated. What else have we got? Seacliff Park, damage to equipment means 35 SA Power Networks customers without power there till around about 10 o'clock tonight. Over on York Peninsula, Karamulka and Kewley-Wurtsey, there's 15 without power there due to damage to equipment. Crews are working to restore power, but hopefully back on around about 9 o'clock tonight. Down in the southeast at Pathaway and Western Flat, there's been some vegetation contact with equipment, 65 without power there, and all things being equal, it'll be back on just before midnight tonight. Now, I talked about those jokes today being International Joke Day, and if you want to talk about some of the other topics I've already brought up this evening, you're more than welcome to do so. Get on the phones and ring me. Now, I couldn't figure out why the baseball kept getting larger. Then it hit me. What do you call a boomerang that won't come back? A stick. What did the full glass say to the empty glass? You look drunk. Justice is a dish best served cold, otherwise it's just water. Why do you call a criminal what do you call a criminal landing an airplane? Condescending. Why should you never throw grandpa's false teeth at a vehicle? You might denture the car. Why are Christmas trees bad at knitting? They always drop their needles. What did the lunchbox say to the refrigerator? Don't hate me because I'm a little cooler. Did you hear about the fragile myth? It was busted. I can always tell when somebody's lying. I can tell when they're standing too. Why did the egg hide? It was a little chicken. What did the dirt say to the rain? If you keep this up, my name will be Mud. Yeah, so if you've got better jokes than that, I would love to hear them. So feel free to call in. 8223-0000 is my number. And having a look at some of the texts coming in, we've got a few texts coming in, which is good. I love your texts, but we want to be interactive. I want to hear your voices right up until midnight tonight, or half past 11, I should say. All right. Peter A says, police toilet stolen. Cops have nothing to go on. A criminal's best asset is his lie ability. Andrew, if you ever want true peace and quiet in the middle of the CBD rush hour, just go stand next to the Jehovah's Witnesses. It's like a force field. Nobody will come within 5 metres of you. I watch them every day, and I'm convinced their target demographic is actually the local pigeons. Thank you for that. John O'Mitchell Park says, good evening, Andrew. You know, I can stop the music just by turning it off. Julia says, good evening, Andrew. I didn't expect the thunder and pink lightning early this morning. We certainly have received lots of rain and thunder today at Happy Valley. Everyone drive safely. If out on the roads, please. Thanks, Julia. Sandy B texted saying, hi, Andrew. I have a friend who is struggling financially and has started YouTubing how to fix your car to save money. She actually fixed her side mirror via this method, but I don't recommend people using this as a strategy for more crucial issues. No, that's for simple things. Those sort of tutorials are really, really good. So good on you, Sandy B. Thank you for that. Eddie says, hi, a grasshopper walked into a bar. The barman said, we got a drink name after you. The grasshopper said, what, Kevin? Boom, boom. Bob says, good evening, Andrew. On International Joke Day, I would like to congratulate the Cooper's Brewery on the decision to hire a one-legged gentleman. He'll be running the hops department. Sandy B says, hey, Andrew, being a dietitian, I love food jokes, so here's mine. What do you call a fake noodle? An impasto. And why did the tomato go red? Because it's all the salad dressing. Laugh out loud. Sandy B, thank you for your text as well. Betty has texted saying, hi, Andrew. The advertiser, page 7, a car jacking, dog napping, a man getting a car wash, Fran, his 18-month poodle, taken while washing car, taken at knife point, 2 p.m. this afternoon, their beloved pooch found at lower light, nearly 50 kilometres north from where the car stolen. The photo, did you see this, Betty? Yeah, that was a story that broke yesterday. And that would have been very concerning. And I've heard about electric bikes being stolen by knife point, and now we're hearing about cars being stolen by knife point as well. Luke has texted saying, hey, Andrew, a joke for you. What do you do to a female news anchor who breaks a leg? You put her in a broadcast. Thank you very much, Luke. All right, 8223-0000 is my number, and text 0448-083095. Andrew Ryman to 11:30 tonight.
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0: 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Mark's called in from Old Ranella. G'day, Mark.
26: Paddy, how's my favourite announcer?
0: Oh, it's very kind of you, Mark. I'm really good, actually. How are you going?
26: Yeah, I'm going okay. I take each day as it comes.
0: do you? Yeah, that's all you can do.
26: Well, being vision impaired like I am, that's all I, like you said, that's all I can do.
0: Well, that's all each and every one of us can do, Mark.
26: And I've got some beautiful support workers, so.
0: Yeah, which is wonderful.
26: Yeah.
0: Wonderful.
26: Yeah. I'm just ringing in to say what an absolutely amazing woman Alison is.
0: Yes, well, she told us her story living in her car for 18 months. Yeah, with a dog. That was a humbling, very humbling story.
26: Almost brought me to tears.
0: Yeah.
26: She's such an amazing lady, and I just hope she gets better with all her health issues.
0: Yes.
26: I really do. And I just hope the person that stole her car returns it.
0: Can you believe that somebody would steal her car? It's just beggars belief. They vandalised it a while back, and then it might have been the same people who actually stole it.
26: Yeah, but they're just, pardon me saying this, they're just the scum of the earth.
0: Yeah, well, you don't have to say pardon because you're absolutely right.
26: How dare they steal people's property and all the crime that's going on in this country at the moment and in this state. It's absolutely deplorable.
0: It is.
26: And I think the courts need to really, the judges really need to do something and crack down on it. Just like you said earlier in the program about all these drugs and on the road and everything.
0: Yeah, can you believe those statistics about the amount of people who have been caught with methamphetamine and cocaine and even ecstasy?
26: Yeah. I don't know what's happening to this. Like you've said often on your program, this world's just fallen apart.
0: Well, it appears the wheels have really come off and it's getting wobblier and wobblier all the time.
26: And this government doesn't help?
0: No, and I think, well, I noticed on the front page of today's paper, it talks about the fact that the clearance rate of auctions is down, so people are getting really nervous when it comes to selling houses, when it comes to buying houses, or the people with investment homes who want to sell, but they can't offload them because people are too worried about buying them.
26: Yeah. But anyway, I just end on this note thing. If Alison's listening, good luck, and I hope you get your car back, darling. I really do.
0: Yeah, well, fingers crossed that's the case. Hopefully police are able to track it down and get it back to Alison as well, and hopefully her health gets better.
26: Improves.
0: Improves as well.
26: Have a nice night.
0: Thanks very much, Mark, for your call. You look after yourself, all right?
26: I will. Good See on. You, buddy.
0: Cheers.
26: Bye.
0: Look after yourself. 8223 0000 is the interactive number. If you're just joining us for the first time, you may be just tuning in. What Mark's referring to is we had a caller, Alison, last night telling us about her situation going back a few years ago where she found herself in a situation where she became homeless and she lived in her car for 18 months. Just a two-seater car. She lived in it in a car park of a shopping centre for 18 months, and it's just incredible to think of somebody living in their car for 18 months. Just, it just beggars belief, it really does. But she did it, and she told us about how she got by. She told us about some of the wonderful side of people that she saw when it came to generosity, when it comes to helping her out. In some cases with money, there was one man who gave her $300 and then the next night he came back with another $100 that his wife wanted Alison to have too. So it just shows you those sort of circumstances, as horrible as they may be, they can bring out the best in people as well, which is lovely. It really is. Terry has sent me a text saying, "Hello, Andrew. I wonder if there's an International DJ Day." I don't know, Terry. What about International Talkback Announcers Day? Yeah. Sally texted, "Hi, Andrew. Just to tell you, I spent the night in hospital. I accidentally drank a bottle of invisible ink and it took the doctor all night to see me." Boom, boom. Thank you very much, Sally. Oh, that's the trouble with International Joke Day. Some of the jokes, I suppose they're more dad jokes, aren't they? The jokes that you tell to your kids. March the 9th is World DJ Day. Thank you very much, Madeline. I didn't even know that March the 9th is World DJ Day. Is there a World Talkback Announcers Day? Don't think so. No, I don't think so. I reckon, talking about dad jokes, in all the years that I remember, my dad, being German, wouldn't say he's always had the best sense of humour, which is, pretty much par for the course when it comes to Germans. They've got their own sense of humour, but whether or not you find it funny or not is another story altogether. But I do remember one joke he told me. It's how to catch a polar bear. How do you catch a polar bear? Well, you cut a hole in the ice, and then you put some peas around the hole, and when the polar bear goes for a pee, you kick him in the ice hole. I'm sure that's the only joke my dad ever told me. All right, there is no Talkback Announcers Day, but there is a World Radio Day. Yes, there is, and that's February the 13th. World Radio Day. What a wonderful medium it is, and may it be around for a long time to come as well. So we've got Mel coming up with all the latest in 5AA news at the top of the hour, and then we've still got Open Line Talk Back up until 11:30 tonight. We heard too that the lead singer and founding member of the Village People, Victor Willis, has died at the age of 74. The YMCA co-writer often performed as either a policeman or a naval officer. The band and Willis's wife announced he had died of a short but aggressive illness. The lead singer and founding member of Village People Disco Group died, and he portrayed as a policeman, as I said, in the troupe founding the group in 1977 with Jacques Morali and Henry Belolo. The group announced Willis had died after a short and aggressive illness. Privacy is requested. Karen Huff Willis's wife, announced the death on his official Facebook account. She wrote, "It is with profound sadness that I must announce the death of my husband. The family requests privacy at this time of great loss." And they had a lot of good music, and this, I believe, was probably one of their better songs. I thought it was really funny and entertaining.

0: The weekly shop. Closer. A coffee.
1: Yeah.
0: Closer. A workout. Closer. 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Manicure and more. 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
11: Down to 10 tonight, showers tomorrow and 15. With the 8 o'clock news, I'm Mel Usher. Three boys aged 12 and 15 were arrested in the CBD this afternoon, one allegedly carrying a machete. A group of seven youths caught SAPOL's eye walking through Rundle Mall via CCTV. One appeared to have a large object concealed in his clothing. He tried to do a runner. A search allegedly located a 53-centimetre stainless steel machete and a balaclava. All three have been charged and bailed to front the youth court at a later date. A milestone today in the South Road project, Premier Peter Malinauskas says the tunnelling is now officially underway.
12: The first tunnel boring machine, Mary, will be working around the clock 24/7 for years to come, digging 8 to 10 metres of tunnel per day.
11: Mary, one of three machines, will excavate a 4.5-kilometre tunnel from Clovelly Park to Glandore. Once complete, the non-stop South Road will see drivers bypass 21 sets of traffic lights from the Torrens to Darlington. The Albanese government and opposition have joined forces to stop teenagers from being eligible for compulsory super. The Greens believe businesses should be forced to pay under 18 superannuation, even if they work under 30 hours. Labor had considered the option, but has decided against the move, saving businesses around $1 billion in payments. Well, property values have dropped to their lowest level in years as fewer people build homes or take out a mortgage. Michael Packie has the story.
13: New research compiled by Cotality and PropTrack show house values have slumped to their lowest level since COVID. Many have welcomed the decrease, but some first home buyers have now found themselves with negative equity. Opposition leader Angus Taylor used Question Time to press the government on the issue.
1: Will the Prime Minister guarantee that house prices won't fall further?
13: Anthony Albanese maintains property prices will still grow, but at a slower pace.
14: You don't assess things like property a day-to-day basis.
13: Latest data from the Bureau of Statistics shows building approvals for new dwellings has fallen as developers think twice about expanding into the residential market, while banks are writing fewer loans.
11: A world-first campaign has been launched to wean millions of Australians off common high-risk and unnecessary drugs such as opioids and sleeping pills. Monash University is behind the program aimed at helping GPs, nurses and pharmacists safely reduce or stop unnecessary patient prescriptions. Associate Professor Emily Reeves says there's a real danger of over-reliance on many prescription drugs.
15: We also know with medicines like sleeping, like the sleeping medicines, your body becomes tolerant to it. So that means that there's not actually a benefit anymore. But if you forget to take it one night before you go to sleep, you'll actually find that your sleep's a lot worse. But in fact, what they're experiencing is a withdrawal reaction.
11: And John Farnham's son Robert released a photo today to mark his dad's 77th birthday. Farnsey looked well and had his one-year-old grandson Jet on his lap. Now turning to 5AA sport, the Crows have arrived in Perth. Round 17 sees them face the Eagles on Friday night. The team for this weekend will be announced tomorrow. In the Sandfall, Jared Wright has stepped down as coach of the Panthers. He'll bow out after this weekend's game after 9 years. Well, the route for next year's Tour Down Under will focus more on our coastline than our vineyards. The nine-day festival of cycling from January 16 to 24 will feature stage starts and finishes at Glenelg, Henley Beach, Christie's Beach and Victor Harbour. Race director Stuart O'Grady says it was time to mix it up.
16: Super excited with this new format for 2027. You know, the TDU's had a really rich history and some fantastic racing over the past 26 editions. But yeah, we've given it a bit of a shake-up with a bit of feedback from the governing body and also the World Tour teams.
11: And there have been World Cup wins today for Mexico, France and Norway. Now the 5AA forecast, down to 10 tonight. Showers via Thursday, 15. Friday, a shower or two, also 15. And a possible shower Saturday, 16. Right now, it is 13 degrees on 5AA, always Adelaide.
17: Mel, you're a person who loves to travel. Have you ever been to Tasmania?
11: No.
17: You haven't?
11: I've been to some far-flung places, but I haven't been to Tasmania.
17: That's interesting. I was having a conversation with a couple from Bruny Island this afternoon before I came into work, and they're holidaying here in South Australia. They came over because they wanted to just see Adelaide, but more importantly, tomorrow they're on their way up to the Flinders Ranges. They're doing a tour of the Flinders Ranges, and he's a photographer.
11: I've never done a tour of the Flinders Ranges.
17: Flinders Ranges is great. It is great. But they were telling me Bruny Island is the size, this is amazes me, is the size of Taiwan.
11: Wow.
17: But there's only 600 people on Bruny Island.
11: Oh, that's nice.
17: I know, but they say it's all changing because the world has found out, like it has about everywhere, that found out about Bruny Island. I suppose it's similar to Kangaroo Island. The world has found out about that.
11: Haven't been to KI either.
17: Haven't been to KI. You've got to go. You've got to go. And, you know, I was chatting with them too, and I said, sometimes it's really good to be a visitor in your hometown.
11: Yes.
17: Because they were raving on about the art gallery and also the next door to the art gallery, we got the museum. And have you been there recently?
11: I've been to the art gallery recently. I haven't been to the museum for a while. I'm trying to think. No, I can't remember the last time I went to the museum.
17: Oh, it's really worthwhile going. And they were raving on about it. They thought it was absolutely spectacular. They couldn't believe they both retired and they love to travel and they just couldn't believe how good the art gallery as well as the museum were and the botanical gardens as well. They thought it was absolutely sensational.
11: Yeah, the botanical gardens is beautiful. And I think the palm house is the pièce de résistance.
17: And ironically, that's exactly what this woman said too.
11: Ah.
17: Yeah, she said that she couldn't believe how fantastic the palm house was.
11: Yeah, that is really special, I reckon.
17: When was the last time you were a visitor in your hometown?
11: Me?
17: Yeah.
11: I do it a little bit, actually.
17: Yeah.
11: Well, a couple of weeks ago, I drove down to Port Elliot.
17: Mm-hmm.
11: And I was a bit of a visitor in my own sort of state, I suppose. It's not my town, but I sort of mooched around there and had a look around, and I'm not overly familiar with, you know, that little part of the world. And I like to take photos. I took a few photos, and it is fun sometimes to be a bit of a tourist in your own town.
17: It is.
11: Yeah.
17: What did you take photographs of?
11: I take photographs of buildings normally because I'm obsessed with architecture and particularly older buildings, sort of maybe 20s, 30s Art Deco type buildings.
17: Yeah, they're pretty spectacular. They really are.
11: But anything a little bit different, I like to kind of just take a photo and document it.
17: Yeah.
11: Yeah.
17: Have you been to the top of the 2KW, the bar up there?
11: Yes, I have, yeah.
17: And that view, I was telling them about the view and how they really need to get up there because it is sensational what you see looking over North Terrace, which is, it's a beautiful boulevard. It really is. And you've got Parliament House, you've got the railway station, a casino, then you've got Government House, you've got...
11: Do you want me to say something a little bit controversial?
17: Yeah, sure.
11: It used to be a much nicer boulevard. It's kind of been a little bit hijacked by the tram these days, don't you think? It's lost a little bit. I think it's just lost a little bit of its sort of sereneness. I don't know. It's got this tram that kind of, you know,
17: yeah,
11: is down the middle of it. I hate to be a downer.
17: No, you're not being a downer. Look, you're expressing an opinion and you're more than welcome to do that. But I disagree. You know, it makes me feel like it's more of a European city because of that tram.
11: Yeah, I suppose you could say that.
17: Yeah, you've got the boulevard, you've got the old buildings, you've got the statues, you've got Government House.
11: It has changed so much, though, because I'll have to find it. I took a video of North Terrace in the early 90s mm-hmm. for a project I was doing when I was studying to be a travel agent. And I look back now and it was so different. You know, you had the Ra down one end, mm-hmm. you had, down...
17: John Martin's.
11: Yeah, there was so many.
17: David Jones.
11: Well, yeah.
17: The original David Jones, yeah.
11: Yeah, it just was so different. There was different statues. I mean, there's, you know, they've changed a lot around the memorial as well. When you go down, is it Kintore Avenue?
17: Yep.
11: There's a lot of different stuff down there. And then also at the other end, you know, where Heaven Nightclub was and all that kind of stuff, that's all changed a lot there on the corner. And, of course, you've got the hospital down that end as well now.
17: Well, the old Newmarket Hotel is basically, that's been derelict for years.
11: Yeah.
17: It's just an eyesore.
11: Yeah, and you used to be able to park all the way down North Terrace. I mean, you know,
17: I remember that, yeah.
11: I mean, it was just, once you got past the railway station, it was just sort of like open land.
17: And you could park all day.
11: Yeah, like where the Samory is now and all the

0: nobody would touch it.
1: Yeah. And now, well, you couldn't even, you can barely park there for 5 minutes to sort of pick someone up. It's just, yeah, I mean, the convention centre was there, but that has been, you know, expanded considerably in recent years as well.
0: Well, and there was the Hyatt. Remember when it was the Hyatt? What a big deal it was when it became the Hyatt. Yeah. Now it's the Hyatt Intercontinental.
1: Yeah. There's a lot of different, well, there was a lot of different hotels that weren't even there at the time too.
0: Yeah.
1: Yeah.
0: Well, there was Criterion.
1: Yeah, I'm just trying to think, but it has changed. Not, you know, it doesn't change overnight, but then when you start to look a couple of decades back, you go, oh, hang on a sec.
0: Yeah.
1: That's not where it used to be, and there's not this anymore. And then if you go further down, they knocked over that Christian Science Church and built, you know, there's two high-rises now.
0: Yeah.
1: Down toward, is it Frome? That they're on Frome Street?
0: Yeah,
1: where there's a hotel and there's student accommodation. And then on the other side, they've also knocked down the car hire place, and they're about to build something there. So,
0: Was it Hertz?
1: Yes, I think it was.
0: Yes, it was Hertz. Yeah. Hey, have you been down to Glenelg lately?
1: Yes, I have. I was there last weekend.
0: Can you believe the high rises, what they're doing down there?
1: Oh, look, Glenelg lost me about 20 years ago. It's really sad what they've done down there.
0: Yeah, they called it progress, but I'm not sure it really is.
1: No, it's not.
0: No.
1: It was much better when you just had a basic car park at the end of Anzac Highway.
0: Oh, those were the days. I used to love it. I used to love travelling down Anzac Highway on a hot summer's day, and you'd sort of be in your old Holden, your elbow out the window. And
1: you could see the water glistening in the distance as you came down Anzac Highway.
0: Well, you get to Morford Road and there's that dog leg. And as soon as you got to that dog leg, you'd feel the breeze and you'd see the water. And you'd feel at ease. You'd feel great. I'm about to go for a swim. And isn't this fantastic?
1: And now Collie Reserve is just, you know, this tiny little... has it shrunk? It probably hasn't. But, you know, it just it's completely surrounded by buildings.
0: Yeah.
1: And the shade from the buildings, you know, it's just, yeah, it's very unfortunate what's happened there.
0: Thank you very much, Mel.
1: That's my two cents.
0: Well, you're welcome to have it. Thank you very much.
1: Thank you.
0: Thanks very much.
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0: It is a Wednesday night here on 1395 Adelaide's 5AA, and you are listening to Andrew Rymer up until 11:30 tonight. We got a message here. Nola says, "Hi Andrew, some jokes. It's very easy to get along with me once people learn to agree with me. I'd agree with you, but then we'd both be wrong. A man says to his doctor, 'Doctor, I think everyone is ignoring me.' The doctor replies, 'Next customer. Waiter, will my pizza be long? Waiter, no, it'll be round.'" Thank you very much, Nola. Christine says, "Hi, Andrew. How do they get to do the world such and such a day? How does it get noticed?" I don't know, Christine. People just come up with it, and it's something to talk about at the end of the day, isn't it? Leslie says, "Hi, Andrew. Do we get 3 hours of our electric bill, or do we need to contact our electrical company for the rebate?" Thanks, Leslie. We'll put it out there. Somebody might know the answer to that. Thank you. Thank you very much, Leslie. John says, "Andrew, did Mary, the new South Road tunnelling machine, phone dial before you dig?" John from Trott Park, thank you. I hope so. And another text says, "A man walks into the bar with the steering wheel in his underpants. The barman asks, 'Is that painful?' The man replies, 'It's driving me nuts.'" Thank you very much for your joke on International Joke Day. Jenny at Alamy Gardens, how are you tonight?
3: Oh, hi, Andrew. Well, you're everybody's favourite. There's no doubt about that. But anyway, I was just laughing at what you just said. I can never remember jokes, but I love them. Mm-hmm. But I can never remember them, tell them. I start off and then I can't remember what the next bit is. So quite often people know what it is before I get going. Anyway, what I rang about was the drug situation, which I had a lot to do with drugs when I was nursing, and I could never understand. Look, I was a smoker, but I could never understand why people do drugs. I still can't, because especially if they have children. And is it because their life has just fallen to bits and they think...

0: that this is going to take the pain away or something?
1: I think there's all sorts of different reasons why people turn to drugs. And the point you're making, that scenario, I think, would be a common one. The people are in a lot of pain, psychologically perhaps, physically perhaps, and they take the drugs to try and escape the pain. And then it gets a hold of them and makes it all a lot worse.
0: Well, yes, it does. It's a terrible thing. And the trouble is, I guess, they're so addicted that they can't stop themselves. Is that what happens, really?
1: Well, that's it. They become addicted. Yeah, absolutely.
0: Yeah. And, I mean, well, we seem to be getting a lot of people, you know, bringing drugs into the country from other countries. And, I mean, you know, that's the sad part. There always seems to be so much around. And like you say, people drive under drugs. And, you know, I mean, you can't look after your children properly if you have, well, you know.
1: No. But you got to imagine being brought up in that sort of environment, these poor children.
0: Yes. Oh, look, it's just awful. And, you know, there doesn't seem to be any answer. I mean, people can go to rehab and all of that. And some people, sure, they get, you know, sorted out. But quite often they go back to it again. And, yes, I mean, do you think it's harder to give up drugs than alcohol?
1: I think it's all relative. I think, I really can't say. I really can't say because I don't know. But any addiction is hard to give up. That's why it's an addiction.
0: Oh, I know. But it just soul destroying. It destroys so much families and so many things. It is just awful. Mm. So, I often think, I feel sad. I often think, oh, God, I hope my grandkids don't get onto drugs. Well, so far they haven't. Then they're sort of now 20 and 18 and all that sort of age.
1: Yeah.
0: But, I mean, they do know. They've never had it in their family. But they do know how bad it is. So, but, you know, people have told me, oh, sometimes they're at a party and they just sort of just think, oh, I'll just give this a try. And
1: yeah, just to be cool.
0: But, I mean, seriously, I just could never do anything like that. But, I mean, I can go to a party, but I don't go. All my friends that I associate with, well, none of them have. Some of them have a drink, but they don't drink a lot. I have a drink. But none of them are on drugs, you know, and they're all in the 70s and things, and they've never done it.
1: Yeah. So I think it's a different era. You grew up in a different era.
0: Well, we did.
1: Yeah, yes, it wasn't as accessible as it is today.
0: No. Well, see, if it was, I wouldn't have known, really.
1: Mm.
0: You know, years ago, I wouldn't have known if people were doing it had a sort of sheltered upbringing, I suppose.
1: Yeah. That's not necessarily a bad thing.
0: No, it's not. I mean, when you grow up on a farm miles from nowhere, you really only see your cousins and your sisters and brothers. There were six of us. So that was two mothers, two wives, I should say. Dad married twice. So, but we all loved each other like we were the, you know, just because we were half brother and sister, we never thought of it that way. We sort of get on so well.
1: Yeah,
0: so,
1: it's great.
0: Yeah, it is great, actually. Yeah, so because I know some families haven't spoken to their brother or sister for 40 years and because they've had some sort of fallout. I think that's so sad.
1: Well, it depends. Depends on the situation. If the respect, if there's no respect, you don't just put up with it. You've got to walk away from it. That's basically what it comes down to.
0: Yes, that's true. You're right there.
1: Yeah.
0: I know. Life's a bit strange.
1: Well, it is a bit strange. Yeah, but it's becoming more and more stranger, if you like, complicated in this day and age than we've ever seen before.
0: Oh, you're right there. Mm. Oh, scary. Horrible. I don't know. We'll get rid of Albo. That might help.
1: It might help, but it's got to be a while before he goes. And the opposition have got a long way to go before they become a viable alternative.
0: Yes. Oh, I know. That's the awful part. Oh, well, can't do much, really. Unless he decides to step down, but I don't think that'll happen.
1: Yeah, but who's going to take over? We're still going to be left with the same policies, you know, the same Labor Party. We're still left with the same outcome about what we're seeing at the moment.
0: The same brush, aren't they? All tarred with the same brush. Yes, you're right. Still, the way it is.
1: That's the way it is.
0: Yes, that's the way it is. Well, I'm enjoying the joke. So, and I'm always enjoying your show. So I'll just keep listening. And are you back on? What's happening tomorrow and Friday?
1: Tomorrow night, Friday night, Leith will be back. I'll be back Saturday night after the football. And Sunday night as well.
0: We probably need the night off anyway. But we'll miss you when you're not there. But Saturday, that's good. You're back. That's all right. It's football too tomorrow, isn't there, and Friday?
1: Yes, there is. Yep. Football? Yep.
0: Oh, goodness, I'll be having that sort of thing. But I can't complain because there's all these people out there that they're lucky they're addicted to football and not drugs, hopefully.
1: Thank you very much, Jenny. You enjoy your night. Thanks for calling in as well. Okay?
0: Yes. Okay, lovely to chat. See ya.
1: You too. Bye. Thanks very much, Jenny. 22 minutes after 8, Interactive Radio, 3095 Adelaide's 500. If you're good enough to be sending a text in, I say thank you very much. You can keep those texts coming in on 0448 08 1395. We'll get to them shortly. And the number to ring is 8223 0000.
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1: You know what I feel like right now? A barbecue. Yeah, I know it's not really barbecue weather, or is it? I reckon any weather's barbecue weather, really, as long as you're undercover. It's nothing like being outdoors with the barbecue, cooking up some nice steaks and sausages and all that sort of lovely stuff. And I tell you what, a little bit later on tonight, I'll be giving away a couple of tickets for you to maybe go along to a special Friday knockoffs at Beerum Barbecue Festival, which is happening on Friday the 10th of July. So it's brought to you by the Adelaide Beer and Barbecue Festival, which is back, and it's on now at the Drive in the City. If you want to find out more, you can go to beerbarbecuefest.com.au. But as I say, I'll be giving away tickets to 5AA's Ultimate Friday Knockoffs at Beer and Barbecue Fest on Friday the 10th of July. You'll have tickets for you and a mate in our VIP area, and we'll even throw in some beers and delicious barbecue food. That sounds good. All right. Now, also, Illuminate Adelaide is back again for 2026, so I'm going to give a couple of tickets away to that too before 11:30 tonight. So we've got a couple of prizes to give away between now and knockoff time on this Wednesday evening. And I tell you what, if you're watching Wimbledon, you should be instead listening to me and ringing me on 8223-0000. Now, I had a message earlier on from Leslie, who says, "Hi, Andrew, do we get 3 hours off our electrical bill, or do we need to contact our electrical company for the rebate?" Well, Leslie, we put it out there, and we've had a couple of people ring in, or text in, I should say. One says, "You have to have a smart meter installed to feed back readings. It's the government's way of making everyone have one." Craig says, "For the energy rebate, you contact Concessions SA." Thank you very much. So there you go. That gives you an answer, Leslie, about what you need to do. Another text says, "Sad to hear the singer of the Village People, Victor Willis, has passed away at the age of 74. May his soul rest in peace." Andrew, Peter S. says, "Andrew, the old news building on North Terrace, I can remember the fire that burnt it down." Peter S., thank you very much for your message as well. Sally says, "Andrew, I really enjoy your little conversations with Melasha, as I also do with Tamara Francis. It's a very nice touch to the program." All very nice. Thank you, Sally, for that feedback. Peter also says, "Andrew, if doctors stop prescribing S8 drugs for chronic pain, what will people turn to instead? I live with chronic back pain. The drugs ease the pain. They don't stop it. Just allow me to function." Peter, thank you very much for that. And Joe at Ridgehaven says, "Why do elephants have wrinkly knees from kneeling down to play marbles?" Thank you very much, Joe. 8223 0000 is the number to call. Now, if you know anything about boxing and boxing here in South Australia, I noticed with great interest, well, that Wilf's gym has is closing. And I'm going to chat with Kim Withy of West Lakes. He took over his dad's gym 7 years ago after his dad passed away. And I knew Kim from back in the 80s. He was working as a bouncer at the Richmond when I worked there. Good bloke. So I'll chat to him about his dad, about the gym at Royal Park, and what's the future going to be for him and the family as well. We got Amber on the line. Hi, Amber. How are you tonight?
9: Oh, great now that you're on the phone. That's wonderful. I apologise if I'm talking funny, but I've got an infected tooth, which I'm going to get fixed.
1: Oh, no.
9: Yeah. Oh, that's part of life. Character building, Andrew. Character building.
1: Mm-hmm. Yeah, well, they call that, don't they? Yeah.
9: Yeah. Now, because, as you know, I listen to the talk at 24/7, and it's all I heard today, and between reading online and blah, blah, was this, you know, you can have free power between 12 and 3 because, you know, that's when people won't be using it. I listened to it for a few hours, and then I was straight on the phone to Origin. I had to wait an hour and 50 minutes before I got on, so I think a lot of people were. And in all fairness to the young girl I spoke to, it was probably her first day because she knew nothing about it, the poor thing. But eventually we got through it. And, yes, you do have to have a smart meter. You don't have to have solar. But you do have to have that smart meter. So, and I'm not prepared to fiddle around being in a block of units. Our meters are all together, so I'm certainly not going to mess around. So that's basically what it is.
1: Well, thank you very much for explaining that, Amber. That's good.
9: Oh, thank you. It's my pleasure, but I thought I'd put a lot of people to out of their misery. So, but yes, that was from Origin. And but there are a lot of other, I know when I moved into my little one bedroom place, there were so many concessions you get, but that might be only when you first move in, because my first electricity bill was in credit because of all the concessions.
1: Well, that's great.
9: Because there's a government one, there's a pension one. And
1: fantastic.
9: I think there were about four.
1: Well, it's good to have some positive news about electricity bills, because you don't hear too many positive news stories about it, do you?
9: But that's only if you move in. So, anyway, loving your show as usual. It's been a funny couple of nights, this full moon.
1: The full moon, yes.
9: Yeah.
1: Yes, you always notice it's a little bit different.
9: That's because it's June, and that's you've got the Gemini Cancers that come out.
1: Right, like the Gemini Cancers, yeah.
9: Yeah,
1: but
9: borderline Gemini Cancers. We're very interesting people. Because we're a bit split personality, because we're homebodies, but we love to travel and get into all sorts of trouble. So that's my theory, and I'm sticking to it, Andrew.
1: You do that, Amber. Thanks for calling in.
9: My pleasure. I'll listen all night.
1: All right. And no, it's really good for your teeth until you can get to see your dentist. Get some clove oil and rub it on the gums.
9: Well, do you know what I do? And my husband did, pardon. I found this out. I couldn't work out why the baby's Panadol was going missing all the time. He had a rotten tooth at the back.
1: Oh.
9: And you buy the little bottle of baby's Panadol and he used to drip it into his teeth.
1: Yeah.
9: And that used to help.
1: Yeah.
9: So, well, anyway, bit of rubbish. Okay, nice.
1: See you, Amber. Thanks very much.
9: Have a great night.
1: You too. Thank you very much. 8223 0000 is my number. Text 0448 083095. It's coming up to 25 minutes to 9. You're listening to Andrew Rymer on a Wednesday night till around about half past 11. So that means we've got a few hours to go till the knock-off time. You can keep those calls coming in. Love to find out what you have on your mind. I mentioned just a moment ago, the Royal Park Gym is closing down, and I can't believe was established in 1939 by South Australian boxing icon Wilf Withy. I'm going to be chatting with his son, Kim, in just a moment about an icon when it comes to boxing here in South Australia, closing down after more than 80 years.
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1: 22 minutes away from 9 here on 1395, Adelaide's 5AA. And as I say, it is Andrew Rymer taking you through to 11:30 tonight. It's good to have your company. No matter where it is you might be listening, could be around Adelaide, around the suburbs, around the state, around the country, somewhere around the world. But it's always good to have your company. 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And I mentioned just a moment ago, just before we went to the commercial break, one of the legendary boxing gyms here in the suburbs of South Australia is closing down after many, many years. It's been operating, and I can't believe it's been operating for more than 80 years. And it was started by Wilf Withy many, many years ago. And it's, his son, Kim, took over 7 years ago. And Kim's joining us now to talk about the history of the gym, the boxing gym, and also maybe a bit about his dad and what the future is now for that location. And Kim, I'm not sure if you remember me or not, but we worked together at the Richmond Hotel back in the 80s, and the last time I saw you was 7 years ago, just after your dad passed away.
17: Yeah, I do, Andrew. I remember. Yeah, that's right, upstairs.
1: Upstairs.
17: With Rob, wasn't it? Rob was there.
1: Rob Carter, that's right. Yeah.
17: Yeah, that's right. Yeah, no, that's right. It's a long time ago, but no, he sounded very well.
1: Oh, yeah, and yeah. You too. And thanks for coming on the program tonight. It's such short notice as well. And
17: yeah, no, it's been quite a bit of a last couple of days, Andrew. The bell ringing for the last time last night after 87 years. So it's
1: 87 years.
17: 87 years. It started in 1939. And
1: how many boxers do you reckon your dad and yourself have trained over those 87 years?
17: Well, you know, back in those days, there was no gyms around. So, you know, there might have been a gym down south, one in the city. But he was probably one of the guys at the gym. He actually Googled the oldest gym, and it would be the oldest gym in Adelaide.
1: Yeah.
17: But I'd actually even test it for Australia because a lot of the old trainers, you know, like Jack Rennie, he trained Lionel Rose. He passed away, and obviously when he passed away, the gym actually stopped. So, yeah, there's gyms on every corner now, Andrew.
1: Yeah,
17: you know, and it's all changed. But, he was probably when you knew him, you know, guys that used to work in the hotels, they were. A lot of them are professional fighters. Kevin Barry,
1: I remember Kevin Barry. I actually saw him fight in Mildura back in about 1987. I think he won the title back then.
17: He fought that kickboxer, Stan the Man.
1: Yeah, that's right. That's right.
17: That's right. Yeah. And another good friend of mine, Nicky Howe, fought that same time. He's been coming up to the gym for 48 years. So he's quite upset by it all. But yeah, now Kevin was a bit of a colourful character.
1: He was. He bought a pub down there in
17: Ethelton.
1: That's right. Yeah, but he passed away a while now ago too, hasn't he?
17: Yeah, he was. Unfortunately, he was passed away reasonably young. But he's got his results and all his fights. His record now. You can actually look it up. You know, a lot of people. You know, they always say how many fights they had. But with the internet now, you can see it.
1: Yeah.
17: He fought all the top liners in Australia at the time.
1: But he was
17: Dean Waters and Dave Russell and all these guys that, you know. But now, Andrew, it's very much money orientated and, YouTubers and all that, it probably has changed a lot with the boxing. But now it's, they want to keep fit. That's why there's a lot of boxing gyms around. Very cardio works pretty good. But back in the old days, it was always a little bit tough sport, and things changed. But no, my father kept it going, and he like I said in the paper, he never closed.
1: So no,
17: kept going. He went overseas. He'd go to New York quite a bit, and he'd always get someone else to run it while he was away. And that was his life. That was his whole life.
1: Yeah, I grew up on the other side of town, and I remember going back to the 80s around about the time I got to meet you when we were working at the Richmond Hotel. You were a bouncer there and I was working behind the bar upstairs. But even up in the northeastern suburbs, we knew Dad's name. We heard Dad's name, and there are many guys who would have loved to train with him, but it was on the other side of town. But it just shows you how respected your dad was.
17: I was talking to somebody the other day. It was a little bit like Foss Williams on the football. Like everybody knew him because Foss was in it all his life. And my father, his name, and he, because it was down at Port Adelaide. And but they all knew. And it's interesting, we finished last night. We had one guy. He used to train from Two Wells. He'd drive all the way to Royal Park from Two Wells. Another guy from Unley. Another one from the Barossa Valley.
1: Yeah.
17: So they, that's pretty, that's a big effort to drive all that way. But, he was very, boxing was never, in South Australia, it was only a small gym. And obviously it's all changed now. But he was pretty well known. Everyone sort of knew him.
1: Yeah, and respected. This.
17: Yeah, he's always pretty, I must admit, he was always, if he did the right thing, he looked after him.
1: Yeah.
17: And he had a lot of colourful characters. Some of the some kids that really struggled, and
1: yeah.
17: you know, he always tried to get him a job, or you know, and it sort of he used to actually control them a little bit, you know, sometimes. I think that's where they lack it today.
1: Well, guide them like a father figure.
17: Yeah, you know, and a lot of them now, and I see it too, and you know, you see them all, and unfortunately, you know, the one punches at the pub.
1: Yeah. But,
17: you know, back in the day, Andrew, we worked, we had no real problems, did we? There was no problems there. There's none of that. But now it's sort of, I don't know, boys getting in from behind and, you know, and the knives and all the. Yeah, it's all changed.
1: But, it has all changed, yeah.
17: You know, but yeah, it's a bit sad last night, Andrew, the last night, and we had about 12 guys. And one guy turned up, he was 77, he was training in the 60s, and he had some professional fights.
1: Right.
17: And it was good. You know, he came along, and his son is a freelance photographer from Europe. He lives in Paris, and he took a heap of photos. And yeah, it was sort of it was funny how this thing's happened, all you know, like for a reason.
1: Yeah.
17: Yeah, the gym probably got to a certain point, Andrew, and you know, it was and unfortunately, I lost my wife 3 years ago.
1: I'm sorry to hear that. I didn't know that, Kim.
17: Yeah, and you know, things have changed, and so. You know, this is where a bit of time, and we're going to develop the property. So we're not selling the property; we're just going to develop it.
1: Yeah,
17: still,
1: yeah.
17: I've got two daughters, it was just time, Andrew. You know, the thing was, it wasn't. We actually finished on a high note. It was about 12 guys up training. So it wasn't the people not coming anymore. It was the opposite. We had guys that they always come back. You know, another guy turned up a couple of weeks ago, Wayne and his son. I said, Wayne, how long ago did you hear? He goes, 40 years ago. Back in the 80s, I trained.
1: Yeah.
17: Yeah, they always came back. You know, they probably, you know, go and live a life. They got kids. But, yeah, he just probably, a lot of people cut through the gym. I don't know how many, thousands, I'd say.
1: Would have been. But you talk about some of the colourful characters that went through it. And I've heard the saying that, the kids who have got money, they go to football. They head towards football and play football, where the kids who maybe come from lower socioeconomic areas, they're drawn to the boxing. And maybe they have, you know, a little bit tougher lives, and that's why they go to the boxing and become good boxers too.
17: Well, you look at Mike Tyson, where he came from, you know, in Brooklyn. And, he came, you know, in, you know, reform school. He came from a real tough upbringing. You know, and at the time, he was unstoppable. And, I think you're right there. I think, you know, a lot of them go and play, you know, football, where boxing, you know, it's a one-on sport too. It's sort of, it's a tough sport because you're doing it by yourself. You're not in a team. And
1: Psychologically.
17: But a lot of them now, it's no longer, like I said, a lot of them came to the gym because it wasn't intimidating. It was a bit like socially, you know, like, because some gyms can be a bit intimidating and it was no intimidation. If guys wanted to spar, they could. If they didn't want to, nothing was forced. But, everyone sort of, we all became friends. One might be a tradesperson. One came this morning, he's an electrician. And he helped me, you know, we're just doing a bit of power work there. And, you get a bit of a network of people. And they're all different, you know. One's a social worker. Another one, you know, works a plumber. It's funny, one guy, Paul, he's been coming up 25 years, and his son, he's just started, he's 17, and he's really enjoying it, you know, you get the next generation coming through. So,
1: but the good thing about boxing too, Kim, is it gives you confidence. It's the confidence it gives you to, be able to look after yourself, you know, maybe not be the toughest guy or whatever in the street or the room, but it gives you a certain amount of confidence that if something is to happen, you can at least hold your own.
17: Well, what it is too, Andrew, sometimes people don't know what it's like to be punched in the face. And you're right, and it gives you confidence and you get a little bit of technique and you don't lose your temper, because if you lose your temper, and that's what happens, they get, you know, they lose their temper, and that's when dramatic things. And most times, you know, I know myself, I'd rather walk away than actually, take somebody on. And that's the thing, it's, you know, you control. And this is where I think a lot of things happen now, and there's no control. And, maybe it's, you can sort of hold your own. You don't have to prove nothing.
1: Mm-hmm.
17: He trained even Terry Fox. Terry Fox was trained by my father, and Terry's a nice guy. He had a very colourful, he had a lot of fights. So in the 70s and 80s, most of the professional fighters were probably trained by my father or Colin Betty. I don't know if you heard of Colin Betty.
1: No, I haven't.
17: He worked a little bit at the Richmond, but he's so yeah, and they were like the main two professional guys back in those days.
1: Yeah,
17: and like Kevin, he went to South Africa when the apartheid was on, so he took him over there, and and he always travelled a lot. My dad, interstate, because Melbourne and Sydney are probably the big, where they had the big fight.
1: Yeah.
17: Now they probably have it a bit more around the place, but Adelaide's always probably not as big, but. And then you've got the UFC now. I don't know what you think of the UFC. It's probably a bit different to boxing.
1: Well, it's a little bit different. I'm a little bit old-fashioned, Kim. I'm not sure about you, but a little bit old-fashioned. I sort of like the older era where it was more so the boxing rather than the whole UFC.
17: Maybe I'm about the same, but it doesn't do nothing for me. And it's what I think they do. Is it 5-minute rounds or something?
1: Yeah.
17: And to me, I would have thought they could get a lot hurt.
1: Yeah,
17: personally,
1: I prefer the boxing because I feel there was more restraint in it than you would have in the UFC.
17: Yeah, yeah.
1: And I think it's just a little bit too over the top when it comes to the violent side of it.
17: Yeah, I know. I really, it's one that someone hasn't got really hurt, but I see too that Dana White, who started off, he's a multi-millionaire, but the UFC fighters don't get the fight. They don't get the purses that the boxing do.
1: Yeah.
17: So they might get two or three million where. The world-class fighters, they'll be getting 10 or 15 minutes. Well, then you talk about, some of the big fights, they'll get 100 million. Tyson Fury, and Anthony Joshua, their combined is probably $60 or $70 million a fight. And they only fight once or twice a year, Andrew. They don't fight much anymore.
1: No. Over the years, when you look at fighters, who's your favourite fighter in all your life? Talked about some of those big names.
17: I mean, Muhammad Ali was probably, you can't go past him. But then you look at it, he started off in the early 60s. I think he won a gold medal.
1: Yes, at the Olympics. Yeah, that's right.
17: But he had his last fight in 81.
1: Yeah.
17: And, Andrew, it's probably too long. He was probably in his late 30s. But now you've got Tyson Fury. He's 38, 39. They're still fighting.
1: Yeah.
17: But I don't think they had the fights. Ali was having a lot of fights. He might have had 6 or 7 fights a year over 3 decades. These guys now, they wouldn't have that in 2 years. Mike Tyson was always probably one that I liked, I really admired. I mean, he in his era, he was pound to pound and he was only 5'11". He wasn't very tall.
1: No.
17: And a lot of these big heavyweights, 6'5", 6'6". They're big guys. So, America's obviously got the big names there, haven't they? Got a big population of 350 million. And,
1: yeah.
17: But the English seem like they're getting a lot of fighters there too now.
1: Well, they've got some good fighters, the English. But getting back and going back a few years, Roberto Duran, what did you think of Roberto Duran back in the 80s?
17: Well, he was tough, wasn't he?
1: He was tough. He was really tough, yeah.
17: And he fought, he was a tough fighter, very tough. And there's a couple of those fights. Because I look on Facebook, I see some of the old fights come on. And
1: they're good, aren't they?
17: Start, if you look at them, and I mean, they were tough fights. And
1: yeah.
17: It was funny too, and we had a guy come up on Saturday morning. He used to train with us in the 80s. He was about 42. He saw the Ali Fraser fight live in the Philippines. He was there.
1: Oh my God, the thriller.
17: And I said, Rob, I said, not many people in Australia could say they've actually seen that live.
1: They were there.
17: And he said, and the undercard fight was Larry Holmes. But he had connections. He was living in the Philippines. And he said, where they fought, he goes, Kim, it was like a basketball stadium, but it wasn't air-conditioned.
1: No.
17: And he said that in those days they fought 15 rounds. And he said that Ali was so exhausted. And if you ever watched the fight, I think Fraser doesn't come out in the last round because his eyes shut.
1: Yeah.
17: And he goes and sits on the seat and he just collapses because, you imagine the heat and humidity and that must take a toll on him too, those sort of fights are, I was talking to him on Saturday and I couldn't believe it. You're still alive in he's 86 now, Rob. He said, no, I was there. You can recall it, I think it cost him $50 US to see it. Which probably in those days it might have been a lot of money.
1: Well, it would have been, but what a great story. Hey,
17: well, and that's the thing, and this is where these guys, they come, And it's funny, you know, the gym has stories, Andrew, a lot of stories and people. And, you know, it's funny. It's like, you know, the guys that my dad's trained over the years, Norm Peterson, I remember Norm Peterson.
1: Yeah.
17: He was the Speaker of the House.
1: Yeah.
17: Well, he fought in the 60s. He was a heavyweight. He was quite, I think he got picked for the Olympic, like a squad. And but he fought quite a, you know, he was quite a good fighter too with my father. And, you know, he was a heavyweight. Yeah, but he, you know, he had a lot of colourful people, I suppose, too, you know, come through the gym over the years. But I think they have to be that way inclined, don't they, sometimes?
1: Well, you do. But you and your dad, you made a big difference to a lot of people's lives. And it's at the end of an era when it comes to boxing.
17: Here in South Australia.
1: But, Kim, I've got to go because I've got the news coming up. But it's
17: Thanks, Andrew. Nice talking to you.
1: Nice to talk to you. All the best to you and the family for your future too, all right?
17: No, and thanks, Andrew.
1: Well done for all, you know, everything you've done for boxing here in South Australia, you and your dad over the years.
17: All the best. Thank you, mate. Cheers. Bye-bye.
1: Thanks very much, Kim. Kim Withy there, and the son of Wilth. And, so that Wilth Gym down there at Royal Park, been around, Kim said, for 87 years. And making a big difference in people's lives over the years, teaching young kids and often troubled kids to fight, and changing their lives too, which is really, really wonderful. All right, Mel is next with all the latest in 5AA news. I'll be back after that with more of your talkback calls. We're going through till just after 11:30 tonight. If you've got your own memories, maybe you were trained by Wilf or Kim at the Wilf's gym down there at Royal Park, give us a call and tell us about it. Love to hear from you. Anything else on your mind? Brought up a whole lot of different topics tonight in relation to issues that are going on around the place. Talked about drugs and the amount of drugs that are on the road, people being caught with drugs in their system. We've talked about the fact that it's International Joke Day. If you've got a joke you'd like to share with us, you're more than welcome to do that as well. Feel free to get on the phones. And I've also got a couple of prizes to give away. Don't forget South Australia's premier winter event, Illumina Adelaide, is back for 2026. And we want to get you and a friend along to Universal Kingdom Ice Age at the Adelaide Zoo on Sunday, July the 5th at 5:30, and go on a prehistoric adventure that will transport you to a time when colossal creatures ruled an icy world. So that's, a chance to win that a little bit later on. So stay listening and remember, be interactive. 8223-0000 is the number to call.
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25: Showers tomorrow and a top of 15 after a low of 10. Good evening, I'm Mel Usher. Tunnelling on the South Road project officially started today. Tunnel boring machine Mary has started to excavate the first 4.5 kilometre tunnel from Clovelly Park to Glandor. Worker Derek says the machine won't be far from the surface.
26: We've got quite soft ground here, so you won't get a lot of vibration, so we shouldn't be disturbing any of the neighbours. Generally, at our deepest point, we're about 30 metres underground once we get to the low point.
25: Mary is one of three machines being used on the Torrens to Darlington project. Once complete, drivers will be able to travel 78 kilometres non-stop and traffic light free between Gawler and Old Norlunga. Well, after 455 days, the Oban welcomed another car today. An elderly driver took a wrong turn this afternoon and ended up getting stuck at the entry point at Gilberton. The hatchback's misadventure leading to peak hour delays. Three boys aged 12 and 15 were arrested in the CBD this afternoon, one allegedly carrying a machete. A group of seven youths caught SAPOL's eye walking through Rundle Mall via CCTV. One appeared to have a large object concealed down the side of his pants. He tried to do a runner. A search located a 53-centimetre stainless steel machete and a balaclava in his possession. All three have been bailed to appear in the Adelaide Youth Court at a later date. The opposition claims any new tax and wage benefits will be eaten up by the rising cost of living. More from Nelson Scott in Canberra.
27: Millions of Australian workers will soon see more in their pay package as tax cuts kick in and the minimum wage jumps to over $1,000 a week. Businesses are also now required to make superannuation contributions with each paycheck rather than quarterly, and paid parental leave is expanding to 6 months. Liberal leader Angus Taylor has used question time to argue inflation will erode any benefits.
28: Under Labor, the price of everything is going up.
27: Prime Minister Anthony Albanese maintains the changes will make Australians better off.
29: That is what makes a difference to people who are under financial pressure.
27: Job seeker and pension payments will also rise.
25: Federal Parliament paid tribute to former Australian of the Year Professor Richard Scollier today, with his family also welcomed to the chamber. Professor Scollier died last month after a battle with brain cancer. The 59-year-old had taken part in an experimental treatment which helped to prolong his life for 3 years after his diagnosis. And a Parent Trap sequel is in the works in Hollywood. Lindsay Lohan is set to reprise her dual role. The original movie was released in 1998. Now turning to 5AA sport, and the Crows have landed in Perth. They play the Eagles on Friday night. We'll find out who's in and who's out tomorrow when the teams are announced. Well, the Tour Down Under is getting a shake-up next year. Race director Stuart O'Grady says it'll become the first World Tour race to hold men's and women's stages on the same day, course and over the same distance.
30: The men will roll off at 10:40 and then 90 minutes later the women will roll off at 12:10. The men do their stage and then we'll have a duplicated race convoy following 90 minutes later. It's pretty exciting. It's obviously thrown up a lot of challenges.
25: The 9-day Festival of Cycling will be held from January 16 to 24. In the Sandford, Jared Wright has stepped down as coach of the Panthers. He'll bow out after this weekend's game after around 9 years in the role. And World Cup wins today. There were three games. Mexico, France and Norway were the winners. Now looking at the 5AA forecast, down to 10 tonight. Showers for your Thursday and 15 degrees. Friday, much the same, a shower or two, also 15. And then a possible shower on Saturday and 16. 5AA, always Adelaide.
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1: 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I'll tell you what, if you would like two tickets to 5AA's Ultimate Friday Knockoffs at Beer and Barbecue Fest, which is happening on Friday the 10th of July, be the fifth caller through on 8223 0055, 8223 0055. 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It's brought to you by Adelaide Beer and Barbecue Festival. It's back now at the Drive in the City. Tickets from beerbarbecuefest.com.au. Speaking of barbecues, got a text here. Being International Joke Day, why do the leprechaun wear two condoms? To be sure, to be sure. And what do you call five Barbies in a row? A barbecue. Thank you very much. Stephen Panner, g'day Stephen. He says, Andrew, I bought solar panels about 10 years ago. Cost $4,000. First year, I got 28 cents a kilowatt. Last 3 years, it's been 2 cents a kilowatt. So in summer, I might get $25 in summer. I got a letter from the AGL last week. It has gone to zero. Whole thing has been a total rip-off. Thank you, Steve. Sorry to hear about that. Paul says, hi, Andrew. No, I can't read that out, Paul. Thank you very much. Peter A says, Andrew, I was sitting in a bar with a friend the other night when he casually pointed out that the bar from us and said, see those two old drunks sitting there? That's going to be us in 10 years. I looked at him and said, that's the mirror, stupid. Thank you. And Luke says, hey, Andrew, I think they want everyone to have a smart meter. Yes, they do, Luke. Right, the winner of that two tickets to 5AA's Ultimate Friday Knockoffs at Beer and Barbecue Fest, happening on Friday the 10th of July, is Lee at Greenwood. Congratulations, Lee. You have won two tickets to 5AA's Ultimate Friday Knockoff at Beer and Barbecue Fest on Friday the 10th of July. And as I say, you'll get tickets for you and a mate in our VIP area. We'll chuck in some beers and delicious barbecue food as well. And that is brought to you by Adelaide Beer and Barbecue Festival, which is back now at the Drive in the City. Tickets from beerbarbecuefest.com.au. Tim is on the line. G'day, Tim. How are you tonight?
3: I'm good, thank you, Andrew. How are you?
1: Yeah, good, thanks. Good.
3: That's good. Hey, yeah, I just want to ring up about the boxing stuff. Right, well, look, my very first job now, I'm 57 now.
1: Yeah.
3: My very first job, I worked with a guy called Wilf Withy.
1: Yeah, that's, just spoke to Kim, his son.
3: Yeah. And what a magnificent man he was, and such a motivator. He was brilliant. Anyway, can I go throw back, now I don't know how many older age listeners you got, but my uncle was a guy called Jeff Wilkie.
1: Yeah.
3: And he went as Snowy White because he had white hair.
1: Yeah.
3: But he was obviously a tough bastard. So I don't, and that was, and then he used to fight in the, the Grenfell, the tower.
1: Yeah.
3: Yeah, well, it was in the bottom of there. That used to be the boxing ring.
1: Oh, really? Because that was a bar back in the 80s. The Grenfell Tavern, that used to be, yeah.
3: And that was, and you're right, Andrew, that was one of my frequents.
1: Yeah.
3: And, but before, my years, that was a boxing ring and everything, and he would be in there. And that was on a Friday night, professional fighting.
1: Wow.
3: It was the very first time it happened in Adelaide.
1: What era was that, that it was a boxing ring?
3: Oh, shit. Well, it must have been about in the 60s, late 60s, yeah. Maybe. Ask some of your listeners. Hopefully, I'm hoping that some of them are still alive, because sadly my uncle is not.
1: No.
3: But, you know, like, hopefully somebody will remember that, because that's exactly how it all sort of started out.
1: Really? I never know that there was a boxing ring down there, that area of the Grenfell Tower, if you like.
3: Yeah. Yeah, exactly. Yeah. Then it became a bar, which you and I used to go to.
1: Yeah.
3: And then, bands playing.
1: Yeah.
3: They're fantastic. And then, But no, way before that, that's where he said he used to fight. And that was for money.
1: Right. So, all right. Well, that's great. So you had that connection going back with Wolf many, many, many years ago.
3: Yeah,

0: He's got to be one of the most magnificent men you've ever met.
1: Yeah.
0: And he only had to talk to him for like 2 minutes, and you got some sort of inspiration out of him. He was one of those sort of guys.
1: That's nice. Yeah. Well, that's nice of you to remember him that way. Good on you, Tim.
0: No worries, Adrian. Thank you, mate.
1: No worries at all. You call again, all right? Thanks very much. Cheers.
0: No worries, mate.
1: Cheers.
0: See
1: you. Bye. 11 minutes after 9, 822-3000 is my number. Ian at Modbury on the line. Hi, Ian.
2: Yeah, g'day, Andrew. I wasn't going to ring tonight. Sorry, I rang last night as well. But you and Mel were talking about Glenelg earlier.
1: Yeah.
2: And you just stirred up some memories, and I thought, to hell with it. I don't know. I was born at Glenelg Community Hospital back in the early 50s.
1: Yeah.
2: And the 50s and 60s, I grew up near there. We used to ride our bikes down, particularly in the 60s and that. We used to ride down from the Plympton Oval area by the race course, between the tram line and the race course there.
1: Yeah.
2: It used to be an open dirt drain, and there used to be a dirt track we'd be able to ride through there. Take us out to Morfitt Road, then you could straight down Maxwell Terrace to Jetty Road, or otherwise you go Anzac Highway to the car park. In those days, there was a separate bike path and footpath well away from the three lanes of the highway. It's all gone now. That Anzac Highway is the car park, and that was supposed to be a memorial for the World War One and Two diggers, and that was their quiet, safe space. It was a sacred site, and I think it's very, very disgraceful the way it was ruined. Back in the 60s, I can remember that they had sideshows. Collie Reserve used to be a proper, it's quite a lot bigger than it is now. They used to have the sideshows there and that, and back in the late 60s, they even set up the Mad Mouse when it was brand new there by the Dodgem.
1: Right, yeah.
2: And this is all before that big dome thing that they put in there.
1: Mm.
2: What do they call that thing? Oh, I don't know. They had a name. Never liked that.
1: The dome thing. You're talking about Magic Mountain.
2: Yeah, that'd be the one.
1: Yep, okay.
2: Yeah. Well, this is before Magic Mountain. But they put the Mad Mouse there, set it up. It was a brand new thing, and tried it out there for a while, and in Collar Reserve. And then they pulled it down and took it off the Goodwood Showgrounds, where it made itself. They paid for it within a year, a few days. But, you know, the pattern that, when I was young and that, you'd go down there, we'd swim around the, swim in it and around the weir there, and you'd fish. They used to do water skiing. They had the birdman rallies, I don't know.
1: Yeah, that's right. Yeah.
2: Yeah, and it was really, really nice, and I don't know. I voted Dean Brown some stage here. I don't know, years go by, but I finished schooling at the end of 60, and January 70 I started working, and during the 70s, I don't know what happened. I was a couple of years in New Guinea.
1: What were you doing in New Guinea?
2: I worked in a bank, and they sent me up there.
1: Right.
2: I hadn't even been in the bank for 2 years, and I was 19 still, and they sent me out there for a couple of years. I expected to come back and go to Vietnam, but the war was over by the time I got back.
1: How did you find working in New Guinea?
2: It was different. It was different. I was 19.
1: That'll be the understatement of the year.
2: Yeah, well, I was in the Highlands up Mount Hagen, actually, in the Western Highlands there. And it was a bit different there. That was a bit of what they called a frontier town, I think.
1: Well, frontier is an understatement, to say the least.
2: Yeah,
1: they still, up in the Highlands, they still had headhunters up until, I think, the 1930s, yeah.
2: Yeah, I know. And they used to all carry around all their police. SAPO police would be, they'd be having a nightmare. So they'd all be resigning, because up there they used to have the arse grass, and they called them, they'd have like a bark belt, and they'd stick a twig at the back, and a cloth thing, a lap cloth folded over the front, and that was what they wore. And they're all pig fat all over them, and they carried spears and knives and machetes and axes and all sorts of things, and that was just part of them. And but it was different. Yeah, a couple of years.
1: Were you living in a compound?
2: Sorry?
1: Were you living in a compound at that stage?
2: No, no, no? We

0: had a...
1: They must have come along later, yeah.
0: Well, we had the bank branch, and we lived upstairs in what we called the mess.
1: Right.
0: So we used to live upstairs and get drunk the night before, and you just fall down the stairs and you were at work the next morning. Not quite like that, but yeah, pretty well. Yeah. Anyway, I didn't, you know, the whole point is that I got back, I don't know, a couple of years there, and then I came back and I wasn't settling real well. And that I realised afterwards, and then I met someone in the where I was working, and once the bank knew that we were an item, guess who got sent to Port Augusta? Yeah, that was me, and Port Augusta, and then Woomera, and a couple of years later, I ended up getting...
1: Woomera would have been good.
0: Yeah, it was. That was interesting. Yeah. I was actually there. We were there about this time of the year, because I remember this would have been 77.
1: Yeah, well, that would have been... Because we got married... That would still at its height back in 1977.
0: Yeah, and I remember the Americans on Independence Day...
1: Yeah.
0: Shout us all beers and barbecues and things like that. So it was a big... And fireworks at night and that.
1: Yeah.
0: And then, well, I don't know, by the end of... we came back in 77 after I'd done that. So it was between... And by the time the end of the year in 77 had gone, we'd bought our house here. And, yeah, we've been married. We've been going around for 50 years, my wife and I now.
1: Wow.
0: We've been married. We got married early 78. And she moved in here in early 78. So, yeah, and we're still here.
1: You're still there.
0: Anyway, the whole point that I was making is that I was going to say, just sidetrack me a bit, but I don't know, I'm just rambling on a bit, but I'd voted Dean Brown because he was going to fix up the pat. In those days, I used to vote Liberals.
1: Yep.
0: And I thought that was the right thing, but... somewhere between the when I in the 70s and by the time I came back, and we had kids in the 80s and that, and went down to Glenelg, and it was just no longer a welcome place. It just wasn't the sad but true, and it's just been developed ever since. And all the as I say, that was a memorial there for a sacred place there, and that was all gone, and all that development down there, it was ruined, and that. John Olsen had come back, sold off it, so that's why we're paying profits to that the bloke who bought our Etzer.
1: Yeah.
0: That's why we've got problems with our power system. And John Howard gave away all our gas and set up those selling all our gas off that we need. And, yeah, and as I say, I haven't voted Lib since, but somehow it just went downhill. And when I went there by the 80s and that, we're living out the other side of town now, by Tea Tree Plaza way. And, it's just
1: you're
0: the way
1: out,
0: it was.
1: You're
0: but
1: out
0: anyway, you got me thinking.
1: Well, I'm glad I got you thinking. But, Modbury...
0: Just before you go...
1: Hang on. Now, listen to me. Modbury, Modbury Heights, Modbury North, Redwood Park, Ridge Haven. 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
0: We're all right.
1: You're right.
0: We're right here. We're this side of it. We're
1: okay.
0: Hope Valley, actually.
1: Okay.
0: By Modbury and that. And I think they keep it going because the Modbury Hospital. We've still got the Modbury Hospital, thanks to the to Labor, because the Libs tried to sell it off at some partnership years ago, and it failed, and Modbury Hospital hadn't been the same until the last couple of years or so. They've been trying to fix it up again. But that's another story. But nothing's the same. But today I noticed something. I know Malley's visions, but he becomes my nightmare. I wonder if he'd be a good Liberal coalition mob bloke. They put the profit before the people, and that's all wrong. But that's another thing. But in the on the news today, I noticed at one stage here, over in Sydney, they're actually filling in the golf holes. And returning it to parklands, and it struck me, it's exactly what the opposite to what we're doing.
1: Yeah, we've got golf lines,
0: and we've.
1: Sorry, no, that's exactly right, Ian. Good on you. Thanks for calling.
0: Anyway, sorry to rave on, but
1: I won't
0: ring you tomorrow night.
1: No, you're fine. I'm not on tomorrow night. Thanks, Ian.
0: All right.
1: Thank you.
0: I told you I wouldn't ring. Thanks, Andrew. Good night.
1: All the best. 20 minutes after 9 here on 1395 Adelaide's 5AA. Daryl says it was called the Black Stump, Grenfell Tavern. was it? Thanks very much, Daryl. Stephen says, Andrew, you may not want to read this on air, but a joke for you. Oh, no, I can't read that on air, Stephen. Thank you very much. John at Athelston says, Dear Andrew, loving the show with you in the chair tonight. Onto my comment. It's very interesting that during this week, we have reconnected as listeners with long-term callers and found out their stories we have never previously heard of. True talkback. Kind regards, John at Athelston. Thank you very much, John. It has been interesting, even listening to Ian. And, you know, the fact that he was over in New Guinea, the fact that he was up in Port Augusta, and Woomera as well. We never knew that about him either, did we? 8223-0000 is my number. Text 0448-08-1395. Madeline's standing by to take your calls right now. And it's Andrew Reimert with you till around about 11:30 tonight.
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1: You know what? Let's do it. I reckon let's do it. What do you reckon, Madeline? Do you agree with me? Yeah. We have tickets for Illuminate's Universal Kingdom Ice Age on Sunday, the July the 5th at 5:30 to give away. So I tell you what, give us a call if you want to head along. South Australia's premier winter event, Illuminate Adelaide. Yes. Be the fifth caller through. See, I like the number five. That's why I keep on saying the fifth caller through on 8223-0055, which is the competition line. So South Australia's premier winter event, Illuminate Adelaide, is back for 2026. We want you to get and a friend to go along to Universal Kingdom Ice Age at the Adelaide Zoo, Sunday, July the 5th at 5:30. Go on a prehistoric adventure that will transport you to a time when colossal creatures ruled an icy world. So we are after the fifth caller. It'll be a good show too. It'll be a really good show to go along. And don't forget, Illuminate, a citywide spectacle of free and ticketed events, music, art, food, and more waiting to be discovered. 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And congratulations, Tina at Trop Park. Tina, you're going along to Illuminate. How do you like that? Universal Kingdom, Ice Age at the Adelaide Zoo. So I hope you enjoyed that as well, Tina from Trop Park. Ken at Ingle Farm, good evening, Ken.
8: Andrew, how are you going, champion?
1: I'm all right. How are you going, all right?
8: You know, it's, as Leo says, how you going, Andrew?
1: How you going? Yeah, that's exactly right.
8: Anyway, yeah, I just listened to Ian again there, and, you know, like he was whinging at first, and I mean, about, oh, I've been sent because of, you know, we used to just get drunk that night and go up and sleep in there and then go back down to work in the morning.
1: Mm.
8: What a great job that was, eh?
1: Yeah, I mean, he wasn't whinging.
8: No, he was whinging when he got back here to Australia. And now all of a sudden he got, because something happened up there, obviously, that's why he got sent back here. But he was whinging because he wasn't stuck in the state bank here and ended up going bankrupt anyway. He ended up, what was he, Port Augusta, and then he said, Woomera. And then you said, Woomera's, you know, that would have been, oh, yeah, of course, Andrew, yeah, that was good. Ian, you're not fooling anybody, mate. Labor, like you said, the Liberals might have sold off the gas, which I can remember that, mate. And I remember it. Mm. But what I remember is also is Labor saying absolutely nothing, Ian. Nothing. That's why they were allowed to sell it. I couldn't believe it, Andrew, when I first heard that. I thought, you've got to be joking. They've got to save some for us. And how stupid are they? You know? But there you go. That was Johnny Howard. And but don't forget, there was the Labor people in there. They had the chance to say no, or whatever, there's something going on here. But did they? Did they, people out there, all you Labor supporters, paying fuel and gas? You think about that. Your Labor government done nothing to stop that. That got through. So don't give us all this garbage about it, Ian. Labor and Liberal are the same, mate, right? Simple as that. One Nation is the one that's been looking at this for 30 years, mate. They put that lady in jail. She was a business owner, right? And I'm discussing that Andrew Hastie. I'd love him to get on the phone so I could tell him. He might have been an SAS soldier, and I respected that, until he opened his mouth and started running her down. Now, Andrew Hastie, you were told the other day, oh, you better get more security on your house. Oh, you know, I'm a soldier. I don't, you know. That was his response. You know, I can defend, oh, you know, I might need to, but I can sort of look after, you know. I was paid by the Australian taxpayer over $1,200,000 to train. Right? So, Andrew Hastie, what I'm really going on about is if your wife, when you met her, say she run a little small fish and chip shop business, mate, and every day they kept on coming in there and spitting on them and just, you know, you can imagine what was happening, right? Because it's happening now.
1: No, right, I can't imagine, to be honest with you. No.
8: You can't?
1: No.
8: No, well, haven't you heard her actually say about that?
1: No.
8: What happened to her in the fish and chip shop or something that was business that she owned?
1: No, so I knew she had a fish and chip shop, but I didn't know what you're saying.
8: Yeah, that's true, Andrew. This is why she gets up there and says, I'm the one that's run a business or tried to run a business. It was in Queensland.
1: Yeah, right? but you can run a business without being spat on, surely.
8: Oh, exactly. But that didn't happen. That's what happened. They were breaking in, it drove her out, and it drove her to be the government like she's got now and the policy she wants to bring in. You know, I don't care what colour you are. If you break the law, you abuse people, you do anything, you do the time. Simple as that. And this is why this country's going to have a lot of problems, mate, because they are just trying to split us. They're trying to call us, as I said the other night, Andrew, they're trying to call us racist, the One Nation supporters. I used to vote Liberal, right? And now I realise what they've done, mate. Have a look at the country. Right? You know, they're talking about the young people now that have bought their houses in the last 3-4 years or whatever, right? They're going to get less for their houses now.
1: Well, they're saying the prices are going down. That's correct. And statistics are showing that as well. Yep. Which is going to be interesting.
8: I mean,
1: that's going to be interesting if you've got $1 million loan for $1 million house and it drops in value, then that's not a good place to be, is it?
8: No, that's right. Well, there's even the ones on the TV tonight there, you know, like they've got the $800,000 house, $700,000, right?
1: Yep.
8: And their houses now are going to be, their houses are worth less than You know, what's going on? See, that's what I'm saying, that Labor have got no idea about money. Well, I was told this when I was 15 years old. And I knew nothing about it, right? And then you found out over the years when you seen this, when they got into power, oh, it was like, here you go. Well, they proved it, didn't they? How much did we give to the Aboriginal people every year? $60 million? They're still out and accounting for that, are they, the scumbag Labors? I've got to really say that, mate, right? Because I know it might be harsh, but it's a fact. But I'm not discounting the Liberals from being that either. Now, another thing about that Andrew Hastie. I mean, what would he do if that was his wife owning a business and him being a big soldier as well, right? And he was in there one day and they come in to do that. What would he have done?
1: Well, that's a hypothetical situation because his wife doesn't own a fish and chip shop, et cetera, et cetera, et cetera. Hey, Ken, I've got a message here from Carol.
8: Yeah.
1: She says, oh, Andrew, oh, my God, what is this guy's problem in life? What is this guy's problem in life?
8: What's that got to do with me, mate?
1: She's talking about you. She's talking about you. She's saying, what is this guy's problem in life?
8: Oh, Carol. So everyone's got a problem that disagrees with you, Andrew. And what about you, Andrew, when you disagree with someone? Have you got a problem in life, mate? Have you?
1: Yes, I have.
8: I mean, wake up. And you know the thing is, Andrew, about what you're talking about the other night about the police. I've got a lot of respect for the police, the federal police. I've had a relative in the federal police, mate, right?
1: Yeah.
8: 25 years ago. So all these people out there, don't talk garbage and get on the phone, Carol. And actually, you know what I was going to ring up about?
1: What were you going to ring up about, Ken?
8: It was about the homeless thing.
1: Yep.
8: You know, the Hutt Street and all that,
1: yep.
8: Right?
1: Yep.
8: Well, do you know the waste, mate? All these people that are going there, they own businesses, all their business people in the city, the advertising people and all that, to put the big signs up, right? Well, I've cleaned in their places, mate, right? I've cleaned in their high, big offices. I've met these people, mate, and they ain't really nice people, mate. Their offices are disgusting. I've cleaned in them and I've talked to people
1: to clean them.
8: That's right. And like I said, mate, they're worse than they're just not very nice, mate. Right? They're out there trying to do all this for the homeless. Right? This is what I'm on about. Now, what I seen there was the waste. Now you're talking photocopiers, right? Let's have a chat now, Andrew. Right? The thousands of dollars that these things cost 1 year in their place, and they're throwing it in the skip to go into landfill, right? Right, and I'm talking about the other things, the waste, the furniture that are just thrown into, not getting recycled.
1: No.
8: Right, all these people that are going to be on this walk, right, they're the ones, mate, that are a joke. You don't know, Andrew,
1: because
8: reporters won't get out there and do their job to give you the actual what's going out here on the streets.
1: I have a bit of an idea about what's going on out there.
8: Well,
1: I think,
8: you know, the waste is going on.
1: Well, I know there is waste going on.
8: What's going on? What are you talking about? Every school, mate. Every school, you know what they do?
1: They have a budget.
8: They wreck all the classrooms, right? And then they do all the carpet. They throw. No, this is what I've been told by teachers, mate.
1: Right.
8: So they have to spend that money.
1: Yeah.
8: When that money should be going back into the government revenue.
1: Ken,
8: right?
1: Take a breath.
8: Was it or not?
1: Take a breath. Take
8: all
1: a
8: right,
1: breath.
8: I'm taking a breath, but I'm just trying to get that point across because I'm the bad guy.
1: Take a breath, all right? Because, Ken, we talked about this, and I bring this up quite often, right? The government departments, all government departments, have a budget, an annual budget, and that's why they throw things out. So if they don't spend their budget, then they'll get less next year. So that's what happens in government departments. People understand
8: that. Well, isn't that stupid? Because if they send that money back to the government...
1: Yeah, well, it should. It's taxpayers'
8: that's
1: money.
8: Right, Andrew,
1: it's irresponsible.
8: That's right.
1: It's very irresponsible.
8: So why aren't you going on? You could be going on big time to every politician or everyone that comes on this radio station and says something to you about me, say, well, what do you say about the millions of dollars that are getting wasted every year, Carol?
1: Ken.
8: Eh? Well, ask her.
1: I'm just the messenger. She asked a question. What is this guy's problem in life?
8: And as I said, why don't you get her to come on and then you can say to her, well, Carol, What do you think about the waste that's going on?
1: I could say, Carol, it goes into landfill.
8: It goes into landfill. Yeah. And then all of a sudden now we've got all these landfill fires, right, that are spreading smoke across the suburbs, and people have to hide in their house for 3 days because of filthy, stinking smoke that's coming from all this plastic crap, Carol, that all you lot just walk over every day. When you walk down the street, mate, how many people have you seen pick up a bit of rubbish? How many, mate? I see it quite often. Rubbish.
1: No rubbish.
8: Take a film of it and show us on your bloody YouTube, Andrew. Come on, mate. I've got a gutful of all these idiots out there, mate.
1: I can understand you've had a gutful,
8: yeah,
1: Ken.
8: I have, mate.
1: Did you hear last night? I had a phone call from Mike Burgess, who's in charge of ASIO. Because after I finished, you cut out, right?
8: Twice it happened. Yeah, twice
1: it's happened. But Mike Burgess, who's in charge of ASIO, he rang me up to say it wasn't ASIO who cut you off. It was Chinese hackers.
8: Yeah, I knew it wouldn't be ASIO. I just
1: right. All right, Ken, thank you very much for your entertaining call. It is. Did that really just happen? Did that call just really happen? Last night was a full moon. Just goes to show you, doesn't it? Got a few texts coming in. John says, does Ken need to go back to the UK? Damien says, can he name One Nation's policy? Helen says, Ken's full of it. John wants to know, is Ken an immigrant? Sally, I got your message. Thank you very much for that. Carol says, I've already read that one out. All right, keep those calls coming in on 8223-0000. Text 0448-08-1395. He's a hard act to follow.
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1: Open line talk back with Andrew Rymer right up until 11:30 tonight. You can keep those calls coming in on 8223 0000, so we can find out what you have on your mind. John says he's not making One Nation supporters look very good. John says, says, good evening, Andrew. I don't think Ken will be a good dating match for Carol. Just a vibe I have. And why do you let these loonies on air for so long? Do you have to fill in time? Carol, thank you very much for your message. Ian says, Andrew, I was not whinging, just reminiscing. Trying to remember from long ago. My mistake. Sorry, Ian, don't be sorry. And yeah, you don't have to apologise, mate. It was Ken who said you were whinging. I didn't say you were whinging. I actually stuck up for you. And said you're just reminiscing, so, and just sharing those stories about your time in Papua New Guinea, in Port Augusta, and up at Woomera as well. I haven't been to Woomera for probably about, gee whiz, how long? 16 years, I don't reckon I've been to Woomera. So I'd be interested to go up to Woomera again just to see what it looks like, because I've been there a few times over the years. I've passed through. Actually stayed there on one occasion, going back to about 2008, I think it was. And I found it to be a really nice little town. I think they've taken away a lot of the old service homes, because they had the service homes there. That would have been a great place to live and work, going back to maybe the 60s, the 70s and the 80s. If you lived and worked, played in Woomera, some of your memories of that place. It would have been a great place to work, because of the community that was around there when it came to the service personnel, but also teachers, other professionals, bank tellers, like Ian was talking about as well. But it's, and remember the Eldo pub, the Eldo Hotel. That was a nice little place I found. Billiard tables, jukebox. Hey, I was looking at letters to the editor earlier on today, and you might want to comment about this. There was a letter, just a short one, from Penelope Hackett-Jones of Gilberton regarding cycling in the city. And she says, it's all very lovely reading about the joys cyclists experience riding their bikes in the city, but it doesn't alter the fact that Adelaide is being changed in the most appalling way to accommodate them. What are your thoughts about that? If you ride a bike, if you don't ride a bike, as to the changes that are being made to accommodate cyclists in the city. Adelaide's, on paper, it's easy to get around. On paper, because you've got the square mile, and it's, you've got the way that the city is laid out. It was laid out very well by our founding fathers, Colonel Light. He did a great job. But with the amount of roads where you can't turn right anymore, makes it a very frustrating journey through town. If you're on Wakefield Street, for example, you can't turn right for many roads, maybe until you get to Pulteney Street. Then you can turn right there. If you're travelling along Pulteney Street, there are times you can't turn right. King William Street, you can't turn right. So that makes it difficult when you're trying to move around the city, I find. So if you've got some comments to make about bike riders, maybe you're a bike rider. What do you think about the way the changes are being made to accommodate you? Are you happy with the way it's going? Feel free to comment. You know, it was on this day in 1987, Hong Kong was handed back to China after 156 years of British rule. Can you believe that? after all those years. Leo's on the line. How are you, Leo? Finally some common sense. How are you, Leo?
14: Yeah, not too bad, Andy. How are you going? All right?
1: Yeah, I'm going all right.
14: Yeah, that's good, Andrew. I just thought I'd give you a quick ring.
1: Yeah, no, well, thank you.
14: Tell you what, Andy, it's been cold today, hasn't it?
1: Oh. Well, it has been cold. I've been inside with a heater on most of the day.
14: Oh, I see. Oh, yeah.
1: What did you get up to, Leo?
14: To be honest with you, Andy, I stayed in bed most of the day. Just keep myself warm and that, and fell asleep for a little while, so yeah.
1: Yep.
14: Yeah.
1: And that's probably a good place to be. Good idea.
14: I suppose I shouldn't be outside, but I decided to sit outside. But what have I done, Andy? It might sound a bit weird, but I brought my little portable fan out of here with me.
1: Your portable fan?
14: A heater.
1: I was going to say, yeah, you don't want it to be any colder. Yeah, but it's
14: it works like a fan, but
1: blows hot air.
14: Hot air out.
1: Right.
14: Yeah. Yeah, and you, what was I going to say, Andy? Ask me something. Talk to me, Andrew.
1: Well, I said, what did you do today? And you told me.
14: Yeah.
1: What star sign are you, Leo?
14: I'm Cancer.
1: You're a Cancer. So when's your birthday?
14: Oh, hell. What are we now, June?
1: June, yeah. July.
14: Mine's in July.
1: July. So your birthday's coming up this month.
14: Sorry.
1: Your birthday is coming up this month.
14: Yeah, that's what I'm saying. Not long now before. If I make it, I'll turn.
1: Yeah?
14: I hope so. If I make it, I'll be 73.
1: 73?
14: Yeah.
1: Wow. You don't look any older than 72.
14: Yeah. Don't like it, Andy, but we can't do much about it. That's the way it is.
1: Well, they say it's better than the alternative.
14: True, yeah.
1: Do you want me to share your stars from today in the paper?
14: Oh, I see.
1: All right. Are you a person who believes in star signs, Leo?
14: No, not really, no. I don't. What's it there? I don't say it's true or not. I'm not really into that sort of stuff.
1: Yeah, I reckon star signs are the biggest lot of rubbish in the world. They're absolute crap. You can't believe a single word they say. But apparently that's pretty typical of a Pisces to think that.
14: Oh, I see, yeah. Yeah. I'm not too sure if I can explain it to you, Ian. But some people go on numbers or something.
1: Yeah, numerology.
14: Oh, what's that about? And can you tell me
1: that's about numbers.
14: It?
1: Numbers meaning things. Like if your birthday, for example, what day is your birthday?
14: It's a good number because the Chinese say it's the best number out of all the numbers.
1: Is it really? So what date's your birthday?
14: Same day as Elvis, on the 8th.
1: 8th? Of July,
14: sorry, 8th. July the 8th.
1: So 8, 7, and what year?
14: 1953. 5 and 3, mate, 8, 2.
1: Right, okay, so, yes, so if you add 8, 7, 1, 9, 5, and 3, divide it by 5, add 16, take away 32, divide it by 19, and times it by 57, and then take away the original number, you come up with the number 8.
14: Oh. Well, in Chinese language, that's the best number.
1: Number 8?
14: Yeah.
1: Yeah?
14: Yeah, the Chinese name. Well, look it up, Andrew.
1: All right. That's great.
14: And the worst number you can have, or house number, or any number, the worst number you can have is number 4.
1: Number 4. Actually, I've heard that. I have heard that. Number 4.
14: Yeah, it's not a very good number.
1: Do you live at number 8?
14: No, I don't.
1: But your lucky number's 8. Do you find you have a lot of luck in life?
14: Luck.
1: Yeah, luck.
14: What sort of luck are you talking about?
1: Well, luck. You can be lucky in love. You can be lucky with
14: in
1: money.
14: Love?
1: Yeah.
14: Love? Nah, let me see, Andrew. Let me see. Money? Well, we all want money, don't we, Andrew?
1: Oh, we all want money, yeah.
14: Yeah, money, I suppose. If I had a choice out of money or make, love, I think I'll take the money first.
1: Well, that's it. You can buy any love you want, can't you?
14: You buy all the love you want, then.
1: Well, that's exactly right. And people love you when you've got money. They don't love when you've got no money.
14: Oh, some of the gold diggers.
1: Oh, yeah.
14: The fatter your water is, the more they love you.
1: Well, that's it.
14: Yeah, so I, yeah, you're going to say, what is, talking about money and things like that, there was a certain, you know who I'm talking, I won't mention his name or anything, but you know who I'm talking about.
1: Well, I don't know who you're talking about because you're not mentioning his name.
14: We haven't mentioned anybody's name yet.
1: Well, I'm not going to, I know, but how am I going to know who you're talking about if you don't mention anybody's name?
14: You know
1: name?
14: Who I'm, I talk about, but I won't mention his name. You know who I'm, then you know who
1: well,
14: I'm
1: I don't
14: about.
1: Know who you're talking about because you haven't mentioned his name.
14: Oh, you pick it up, you know.
1: All right.
14: You didn't come down the last shower, did you?
1: Well, some days I feel like it.
14: There was a guy who had a bottle of whiskey, I think it was worth $5,000.
1: Oh, yes, yep.
14: Don't say his name.
1: I'm not going to say his name.
14: I'm talking about gold diggers. Now, I think it was worth $5,000.
1: Mm-hmm.
14: The night he died.
1: Yeah, all right. Leave it there.
14: Yeah, but you know what I'm saying, Ed?
1: I know what you're saying. Thank you very much.
14: Hang on. Andrew, I just thought that's a bit lousy to do that, you know what I mean?
1: Leo.
14: Hello?
1: Yeah, Leo, don't worry about it. Leo, I've got to keep moving.
14: I'm not worried. I'm just saying.
1: I got to keep moving, Leo. Have a good night.
14: Ta-da, bye.
1: You have a good week, all right? Okay. It is 8 minutes away from 10 o'clock here on 1395 Adelaide's 5AA. Adam says, hi, Andrew. I think I need a Valium after taking that call from Ken. Adam, you and me both. Sally says, Andrew, sounds like you're good with numbers. Can you do mine? 1, 10, and 42. Well, you add the 1, you add the 10, you add the 42, you times it by 27, you divide it by 56, you then add 152, take away the original number, times it by 37, take away 152, and then that comes up with your answer. Thank you very much. 8223-0000 is the number to call.
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1: Mel Ash is going to be along with all the latest and 5AA news in just a few minutes' time. Then we're going to continue the program up until 11:30, so keep those calls coming in. Leo, number 8, by the way, means prosperity, wealth and success. So wishing you every wealth, prosperity and success as well. Hey, something you may not have heard or not, but how's this for a story? Just very quickly, because we've got to go to news. Two men accused of arriving in Australia illegally on a boat with a group of Chinese asylum seekers have been taken into custody after locals allegedly busted them on CCTV heading to the pub. Australian Border Force officials confirmed they're on the ground at a remote far north Queensland community where a number of foreign nationals allegedly made it to the mainland. It's understood a group of asylum seekers has now been taken into custody and two men have been charged with people smuggling offences amid reports some of the group tried to check into a luxury hotel, Albatross Bay Resort. How do you like that? 8223-0000 is my number.
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4: Down to 10 tonight, showers tomorrow and 15. Good evening, I'm Mel Usher. It's all systems go underground on the South Road project. Tunnel boring machine Mary started her excavating journey today. Mary is one of three machines being used on the Torrens to Darlington project. Once complete, drivers will bypass more than 20 sets of traffic lights. Premier Peter Malinauskas says that is a major time saver.
6: That's 40 minutes that parents can spend with their kids. That's 40 minutes of more productivity for an employer.
4: Every now and again, a car ends up on the Oban track, and it's happened again. After 455 days, an elderly driver took a wrong turn this afternoon at Gilberton during peak hour. The car has now been towed. Well, the Albanese government has blocked a Greens push to expand compulsory super to workers under 18. The move would have covered around 500,000 teenagers who work less than 30 hours a week. But Labor and the Coalition joined forces to stop the move, saving businesses $1 billion in super payments. Federal Parliament paid tribute to former Australian of the Year Professor Richard Scollier today. Professor Scollier died last month after a battle with brain cancer. The 59-year-old took part in an experimental treatment which helped to prolong his life for 3 years after his diagnosis. Prime Minister Anthony Albanese says his scientific work leaves a great legacy.
8: Richard was on what he so gently called his uncertain path, but he travelled it with determination and a grace that never ceased to be simply extraordinary. The way he shared it with us was an act of generosity.
4: Price hikes have hit nearly half of telco customers on mobile plans and the majority of those on internet plans, according to a new survey. Vodafone, Aldi Mobile and Aussie Broadband have come out on top for most satisfied customers in the Canstar research. Canstar's Tara Donnelly says most of those who had a price hike were complacent.
9: So nearly 90% of customers who have been affected by a price increase have just been absorbing the cost instead of taking 5 or 10 minutes to switch to a better deal.
4: The original lead singer of the Village People, Victor Willis, has died following a short illness. He was 74. He co-wrote some of the group's biggest hits, including YMCA, Macho Man, and this one.

0: Now turning to 5AA Sport, and the Power will be hoping to make it two wins in a row when they take on North Melbourne at home on Sunday. The showdown victory has given players a spring in their step. Port's Corey Durden is loving being back in SA at Alberton after time in Victoria.
1: I think a change of environment's been great for me. Getting back home, a bit closer to the family, I'm a lot more settled. Coming into this program, Corey's been great. He's made my role real simple. He's happy with me kicking goals, which is what I want to do. So great bunch of teammates that I play alongside. I've settled in. The transition's been really easy.
0: Meantime, the Crows have headed west. They arrived in Perth today. Round 17 sees them face the Eagles on Friday night. Well, the race is heating up for Lachie Neale's signature. St Kilda is set to meet with the Brisbane star this weekend as he continues to weigh up his future. Co-captain Callum Wilkie says coach Ross Lyon would make a good pitch alongside Nasiah Wanganeen-Millerer.
2: Obviously, he coached him at Freo, and Ross does have that aura about him. He's quite funny as well, and he can convince a lot of people. Now, I haven't had the invite. Now, nobody brings me in on anything. Maybe it would be Naz to persuade him, but whatever the speculation is, we'll leave it up to Ross and the list managers to go after whoever.
0: And LeBron James will continue his NBA career into a 24th season, but won't be playing at the LA Lakers. Now the 5AA forecast, down to 10 tonight. Showers for your Thursday, 15. Friday, a shower or two, also 15. A possible shower on Saturday, 16. 5AA, always Adelaide.
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13: We would never say something stupid, would we? No, you are listening to Open Line Talk back here on 1395, Adelaide's 5AA. And if you're wondering, what's he saying that for? Well, this song, It's Something Stupid by Frank Sinatra. Great song as well. 10 minutes after 10, temperature outside at the moment, it is 12.2, but it feels like 9.2. Going to get down to 10, as you heard Mel say just a moment ago, and the maximum for tomorrow, 15 degrees, and that rain again, 7 to 20 mils, so it's going to be interesting. Now, the text line is 0448 08 1395. The number to ring is 8223 0000. Adrian has given us a joke on International Joke Day. Andrew, what's the quickest way to give somebody amnesia? Lend them money. You're absolutely right, Adrian. Thank you very much for that. BR says, did Premier Poppy forget to mention the tunnel might save ambulances time so they can get to a roadblock at emergency? And the tunnel might save people time visiting their elderly parents in retirement homes as well. Very, very well said, BR. I appreciate that. David's at Parkside. How are you, David?
14: Yeah, good evening.
13: Good evening to you. What's happening?
14: Bloody cold.
13: Bloody

0: do know a fair bit about the weather, actually, and weather systems. Being a fisherman, you know, from way back, you've got to predict your own weather. You don't rely on the Weather Bureau.
1: No, but I just thought from the perspective of, you know, get on TV or get on radio as a weather presenter and say, it's bloody hot, it's bloody hot or it's bloody cold.
0: Yeah, it's like the bloke used to be back in the day. What was his name back in the 70s? He had the big moustache and waving his arms around.
1: Keith Martin. Yes.
0: Yeah, he was my favourite weatherman.
1: Was he? Hello, Mr. Martin.
0: Yeah, and he looked the part with the mow and all that, and he was... Yeah, he really got into it.
1: He did really get into it. We had the Keith Martin almanac as well.
0: Yep.
1: He didn't like John Blake.
0: There's been some nice female presenters over the years, too.
1: Oh, there has been.
0: Yeah. Now, I heard you talking to Leo about...
1: The trouble with the nice female presenters is you don't hear the weather.
0: No. That's right. No, they get other jobs usually later on anyway.
1: Yeah.
0: I heard you talking to Leo about being luck.
1: Luck.
0: Bit of luck, yeah. Lucky.
1: Luck be a lady tonight.
0: Yeah, Andrew. I reckon I've lived a pretty lucky life. I've been pretty lucky in life, you know.
1: In what way have you been lucky?
0: For a start, I've been all over, lucky enough to go all over Australia and visit some beautiful places. And fish some of the most beautiful places in Australia.
1: Mm-hmm.
0: I've been lucky in love. I haven't been lucky in marriage, but I've been lucky in love, which was good.
1: Well, it depends on how you look at it. See, you might have been lucky in marriage in the sense that you got out of it.
0: Yeah, that's good. And that's the reason why I became lucky in love, because I got lucky. Not being married, you sort of get a bit lucky in that sense. And, of course, the main one is being lucky to be alive, and that's what we all strive for, I think.
1: Yes, it's pretty much on, you know, the top of everybody's list when they get up in the morning is to wake up alive.
0: Yep, and, you know, I mean, I've survived 2 heart attacks, so I've been lucky there.
1: Yeah. How old were you when you had the heart attacks?
0: Last one was 6 years ago. The first one was about 12 years ago.
1: Yeah.
0: So
1: how old were you? I don't know your age.
0: Mid-60s.
1: Oh, really? Yeah.
0: All good now.
1: You got me worried now. I'm in my early 60s.
0: Oh, no, you'll be right, Andrew.
1: You'll be all right.
0: And all that and partying. I've also had a couple of serious workplace accidents, which I survived, which was good. I was lucky there.
1: What did you do for a living?
0: I sort of told you I worked on the oil drilling industry.
1: Oh, yes, you did. Sorry. Yeah, you did. Sorry, yeah, David. Yeah,
0: so that could be, you know, a little bit, you know.
1: Dangerous.
0: Yeah. Could be, but I think the luckiest of all, and I looked this up, the other day, and I mean, when I was 19, 20, I think I was 20 years of age, and I had that horrific rollover doing 140 kilometres an hour. In my little Volkswagen Beetle with no seatbelts on.
1: Yeah.
0: And I looked that up, and to survive that was almost, you know, zero without a seatbelt.
1: That's
0: doing 140.
1: Well, that's just, you were very lucky. You had a guardian angel looking over your shoulder for sure.
0: I did. And to come out, it was just a few bruises and a blood nose was even luckier.
1: That's just amazing. That is just amazing. You should have gone out and bought a few lottery tickets. Yeah.
0: Uh-huh.
1: You should have gone out and bought a few lottery tickets.
0: I was lucky it landed on its wheels and I opened the door, and I got out, no problem. But it was the ride of my life.
1: No, I would have.

0: been?
1: I just hung on and hoped for the best. That's all you could do.
0: That's, yeah, wow. That's just imagining it is,
1: Yeah, that's down the S-bands on the old South Road there coming into Darlington.
0: Yeah.
1: I've been very lucky in life in quite a few aspects, I believe. And I know there's people that haven't been as lucky, especially, you know, in rollovers and car accidents and that sort of thing, you know.
0: That's a sad part.
1: Sorry?
0: That's a sad part.
1: Yeah, and you look at Tony Modra there the other week. That could have been worse, you know, and I suppose in a way he's a bit lucky there to, you know, not be worse than what it was. We've all got to have our little bit of luck in life, don't we?
0: Well, you do. The thing is, the trick is, I find the less stupid stuff you do, the luckier you get.
1: Luck just seems to fall into place at certain times, and you know, and you just don't know when it's going to happen either.
0: Well, and you know, that's so true. That's so true.
1: Yeah. I mean, it's the same with fishing. I've been fishing anyway. I can go fishing in the bathtub and I can catch a fish, you know.
0: Yeah.
1: I could go out the back in the street and catch a fish, you know, anywhere.
0: Are you exaggerating, David?
1: No. Everywhere I've gone, I've got a fish.
0: We have to set a challenge to you, I think.
1: I've got my challenge coming up next year with the snapper fishing with the Lifter Band.
0: Yep.
1: I'm going to walk out on Outer Harbour Breakwater on a night light tonight.
0: I remember you telling me about that.
1: Yep, on a night light tonight, Andrew.
0: Mm-hmm.
1: Perfect night.
0: Well, that'll be good. But I prefer to test your comments by putting you in a bathtub and seeing if you can actually catch a fish.
1: Okay. A rubber one. Those ones you wind up. Flicks his tail around. Anyway.
0: Good to hear from you, David.
1: No, that's about all.
0: Yeah, no. Okay. Thanks for calling in, David. You have a good one, all right?
1: Thanks, Andy.
0: Good on you, mate. Thanks very much. 19 minutes after 10 here on 1395 Adelaide's 5AA. My interactive number continues to be 8223 0000. And I'll tell you what, I was talking about barbecues earlier on this evening, and I'm going to talk about barbecues again, because if you would like two tickets to 5AA's Ultimate Friday Knockoffs at Beer and Barbecue Fest, which is happening on Friday the 10th of July, we'll change it this time, because apparently 8 is luckier number than 5. Be the 8th caller through on 8223 0055, 8223 0055, and you will win tickets to 5AA's Ultimate Friday Knockoff at Beer and Barbecue Fest, Friday the 10th of July, as I say. And you can get these tickets if you're the 8th caller through. You and a mate will be able to hang around in our VIP area. We'll chuck in a few beers and some delicious barbecue food as well. So how good does that sound? All right. And that's brought to you by Adelaide Beer and Barbecue Festival, which is back now at the drive in the city. And you can also get tickets to that. Tickets to that at beerfest.com.au. Actually, I shouldn't make it the 8th caller through, because I think we've only got 7 lines. We've only got 7 lines, so my mistake. We've only got 7 lines, so if you're trying to get through, and looks like we have a winner, barbecue dinner. Who is the winner? The winner is Ben. Ben, congratulations, Ben. You've won those tickets to 5AA's Ultimate Friday Knockoffs at Beer and Barbecue Fest, Friday the 10th of July. And as I say, you'll get tickets for you and a mate in our VIP area, and we'll chuck in some beers and delicious barbecue food. Good on you, Ben at Pineport.
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0: You know, it's going to be really interesting to see what happens. I mentioned earlier, probably around about half an hour ago or so, about that situation up in far north Queensland, where you've got a situation where, and I can't believe it's happening again, but Chinese asylum seekers allegedly come ashore at Far North Queensland Beach. One of the alleged people smugglers behind the concerning Cape York border breach has been remanded in custody after briefly fronting court. Campers were forced to hide in their tents on Tuesday morning after up to 10 nationals came ashore. A Queensland MP says 10 Chinese asylum seekers reportedly detained in Far North Queensland yesterday had allegedly been onshore for some time before being discovered by a local at a hotel. On Tuesday night, it was reported that the boat carrying a dozen asylum seekers believed to be from China had been intercepted at Weipa in the Cape York Peninsula, roughly about 800 k's northwest of Cairns. And two of them were trying to book into a resort. How do you like that? And they're asylum seekers. I'm wondering if we are about to see the floods of asylum seekers hit our shores once more, because we've got a weak federal government, and they know they can get away with it. Let me know your thoughts. 8223 0000. Tony at Morford Vale. How are you, Tony?
5: Oh, good evening, Andrew.
0: Good evening. What do you reckon about these asylum seekers?
5: Yes. But they'll try anything to get here. And why not? It's a lovely country.
0: Oh, yes, I know, but it's they're coming here illegally. That's the trouble.
5: That's it, yeah. I'm going to tell you a story about a young man that he went to the doctor and he said, Doc, I want to be castrated. And the doctor said, oh, have you thought about this? And he said, yes, I want to be castrated. So he booked him in for surgery on the Monday morning. He goes there Monday morning, has the procedure. He wakes up in recovery and he's looks over the man in the bed next to him. He says, g'day, mate. What are you in here for? He said, I've just been circumcised. Oh, bugger. That's the word I was trying to think of. Oops. Anyway, pork chop said he wasn't carrying on, and the headless chook said I wasn't running around.
0: Very good, Tony. Very good.
5: All right, mate. I'll leave you in that thought.
0: All right. Thank you very much. Okay. Good on you, Tony. Di at Anglevale. How are you going, Di?
6: This is becoming a habit, isn't it?
0: Well, it is becoming a habit.
6: This is every night I've rung you. You haven't rung me once.
0: Well, I've only been on, Monday, Tuesday, Wednesday.
6: That's no excuse.
0: Right.
6: I mean, if I'd have wanted you to nag me, I'd have married you.
0: Well, thank you very much for that. Yes.
6: Now, I want to have a moan and a groan, if I may.
0: A moan and a groan? What do you want to have a moan and a groan about?
6: My care provider.
0: Oh, don't name names.
6: No, I won't.
0: Yep.
6: I won't. But I'm on quite a healthy budget, which used to be NDIS, but that's all changed now. It's some other mob that sort of dish out the money, if you like. And I'm on a disability pension, rah, rah, rah. Now, I had an in-depth phone call with my, I don't know what they call them, they've got a fancy name now because it's all changed. It used to be your coordinator, but now it's your carer person or something. I don't know what they call them. Anyway, they're trying to cut my services back. Now, I used to have services 6 times a week. I was assessed, and that was what the assessment came out at. I'm now down to 4 times a week, and they're trying to cut it back again. Now, I'm not long out of surgery, as you know.
0: Yeah, I know. You should be needing more services.
6: I've got no feeling in my legs because of the myelopathy.
0: Right.
6: I'm in a wheelchair.
0: Oh, God.
6: And they're trying to cut my services. But...
0: but that just biggest belief.
6: They don't reduce their fees, their admin fees. Because I pay $2,000 a month admin plus then all the services that I have. So you tell me where the justice is in... because I said to her...
0: Well, I don't believe there is any justice in what you're telling me. I don't believe there's any justice at all. And the fact that, like I say, you should be having more services because you've just got out of hospital and you just mentioned you're in a wheelchair, for goodness sake, you almost died.
6: But no, and I said to her, well, how about you change or reduce, because they're going up again from, I think it's today, but I haven't received the letter yet, but the fees and charges are all going up. And when you look at the fees and charges, what they actually charge me for, say, an hour and a half a day, the worker gets nothing near what they charge me. So not only do they get their $2,000 a month, they get the excess of what I pay for the carer, because the carer gets nothing compared to what they charge me per hour. And it's all getting out of hand.
0: Well, yeah, it is. It is. But I know the government's trying to tie things up a lot more when it comes to NDIS and the amount of money being spent. But they're attacking somebody like you when there are other providers, for example, who have been doing the wrong thing and rorting the system. And they're the ones they need to be focusing on, not people who are actually within the system who, obviously have serious health issues.
6: Yeah. Well, when I left hospital, I got the do's and don'ts. You know, don't do this, don't do that, don't lift anything, all of that. Well, I'm not a do and don't person. If I can do it, I'll do it. But, I mean, with the stomach operation that I recently had, I have to be extremely careful. And now they've cut. I used to have somebody come on a Saturday to do my grocery shopping, because my pension goes in overnight on Friday. And so I've got my pension there to have my grocery shopping done. Well, now I think it's about $300 that I have to pay to have someone come on a Saturday
0: to do your shopping.
6: Yeah.
0: $300 before you actually get your shopping. But can't you just do Woolworths delivery?
6: Well, they don't. I've got Drake is my local supermarket. It's the only one we got here.
0: They don't.
6: You can do pickup, but you can't do home delivery.
0: Well,
6: otherwise I would.
0: Well, have you got a neighbour who could pick it up for you?
6: No, I live in a retirement village.
0: I know you live in a retirement village, but there are other people who also live in a retirement village who would be more than happy probably to pick it up for you.
6: I don't like to ask. I mean, I've got the carers, which were great, but now the coordinator that I used to have was absolutely amazing. And like last year, I got a brand new gopher, and that was all paid for out of my package. But now they're telling me, and it's quite a fair sum that I get yearly, but now they're saying I can't have my Saturday people, and it's likely that I'll have to lose another day in the week because there's no funding.
0: Can you go to another provider?
6: Well, that's what I'm going to do tomorrow.
0: Yeah, well, good. Go to another provider.
6: Yeah, I've heard some on your radio station, and I'm going to be calling them tomorrow.
0: Yeah, those they sound good.
6: To see what.
0: Yeah.
6: But, it just doesn't seem fair that people who... I know there's rorting going on and you're going to get that everywhere, but, I mean, this person has been out to me. She knows, like, how incapacitated I am.
0: Yeah.
6: But, no, the package is being cut right back again. So what do you do?
0: Well, go get onto this other mob who advertised with us and see what they have to say. But they sound really good. They sound really good.
6: They do.
0: They talk about if you want a provider where the carers, they're not on their mobile phones all the time. I was in town earlier today and I was walking around Arundel Mall aimlessly as normal, and I saw examples of exactly that. You could see the people were disabled and their carers, they were obviously carers, and there they were on their mobile phones ignoring the person they're meant to be caring for.
6: Oh, absolutely.
0: It's absolutely disgraceful. It's bloody disgraceful. Well,
6: I did have one who used to do exactly that. She was here, and the whole hour and a half, she'd sit on her phone. And I got nothing done.
0: I would complain. I would complain.
6: Well, I did, but yeah. I don't like doing that because I don't like getting people into trouble. However, it wasn't doing me any good.
0: Mm.
6: So in the end, I had to say, look, this person seems to have an awful lot of phone calls when she's here, and I'm not getting the service that I require. So she was taken away. I don't know what happened to her, to be honest, but... I told you, I think, I also had one who stole from me.
0: Mm. Yeah, you did tell me.
6: Yeah. So, you know, who are you allowing into your home?
0: Mm. Well, and that's, well, they've got their police checks, but at the end of the day, who really knows?
6: What does that mean, a police check? It means they've got no printed criminal record, but it doesn't mean to say that they're not 100% on his person. I was horrified when I found that this particular piece of jewellery had gone, and it was an heirloom, you know, from my grandmother.
0: Yeah.
6: But it's just putting it out there to people. I'm certainly going to be looking around because I don't think they're being fair to me, and I think for what they charge, it's getting beyond a joke now.
0: Well,
6: and as I say,
0: good on you.
6: I know the fees are going up as of today, and who knows what they're going up.
0: Di, let us know how you go, all right?
6: I will do. Take care, mate. Have a good one.
0: You look after yourself, Di. Thank you very much. Okay.
6: Take care. Bye-bye.
0: Okay, bye-bye. 22 minutes to 11 here on 1395 Adelaide's 5AA. You have a NDIS provider and carers, and how are you finding the system, and are you experiencing similar situations as Di is when it comes to, well, fees going up and services being taken away? It all turned into a bit of a joke, didn't it, really? The NDIS, in many ways, what do they say about the road to hell? It's paved with good intentions, and the NDIS system was certainly there with the best of intentions for those with disabilities. But what a disaster in many ways it is turning out to be. You think about the cost to the taxpayer, the blowouts. You think about the providers rorting the system. You hear about the stories about the carers who aren't caring at all. They're busy on their mobile phones and ignoring the people they're meant to be caring about. 8223-0000 is the number. Andrew Rymer with you for about another hour here on this Wednesday evening.
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0: Yeah, it ain't over till it's over. At 17 minutes to 11 here on 1395, Adelaide's 5AA. It sure ain't over, but at least not for about another 45 minutes. Keep those calls coming in on 8223 0000 so we can find out what you have on your mind. If you want to talk about anything that we've already been discussing throughout the course of the last few hours, feel welcome to do that. If you've got something else on your mind you want to talk about, we can do that as well. I can accommodate you there. 8223 0000. Sandra in the Barossa Valley. Good evening, Sandra.
24: Hello. I was just wondering whether there are any power outages at the moment, because we've actually got really high winds here, and I haven't heard anything that there's a gale force wind warning.
0: It's funny you should say that, because the Weather Bureau hasn't been warning about it. Last night, for example, I was reading the forecast on this $96 million website the Bureau has, and it was saying, okay, it's going to be a top of 16, overnight low of 11, and I think 2 to 4 mils of rain. But nothing about those sort of issues. They have a marine warning, a marine wind warning, but nothing when it comes to the Barossa Valley or anywhere else.
24: It's blowing a gale, and I could hear some iron shifting from, I think it might be in the neighbour's yard or something, and it's actually quite dangerous out there, but there's no, nobody's warned anybody about anything.
0: I'm looking at the Bureau right now, and there's nothing.
24: Nothing? I mean, because normally they're always over-warning us about things that never happen.
0: Yeah. And that's the irony. Mel and the newsroom and I were talking about that exact subject earlier on, because it was the last time that they were giving us all these warnings. We're almost, we expect a cyclone and there's catastrophic weather conditions. And you're staying up late waiting for it because you're really excited about it. And then nothing happens. And now we're hearing nothing. And all of a sudden the weather's gone absolutely crazy.
24: We're being blown away here. Yeah. And I'm
0: What part of the Barossa are you in, Sandra?
24: I'm in Macolta. It's east of Anguston.
0: Oh, beautiful.
24: Towards Truro Way.
0: So. Lovely out that way. Absolutely lovely.
24: And we had some lovely rain today, which is nice. It's going to soak down further and help all the crops.
0: Which is good. But it's interesting because the Barossa Valley and the Eden Valley, you've got your own weather patterns anyway, haven't you, up there?
24: Probably have.
0: Yeah,
24: yes.
0: You do, you're in a valley.
24: Well, but then there's a couple of k's further east.
0: Yeah.
24: We've got the dry over the range. There's the rain shadow, and towards heading Sudan, Tawita way, it's as dry as chips down there usually.
0: Yeah.
24: But at the moment they've had reasonable rains too. So.
0: Which is great. That's great to hear. And even Lake Eyre, the locals say they haven't seen it this full in decades. So we're getting a good soaking.
24: No, it's good. Now, I've got a joke.
0: You got a joke on this International Joke Day.
24: Yeah, but it's actually, I actually wrote it down from the radio. And it was Gary who, do you remember Gary from Stockport?
0: Yeah, of course I remember Gary, yeah.
24: I haven't heard him for a long time.
0: No, he hasn't come on for ages. Him and Cheryl, I know they sold up the caravan park, and I believe they've been doing some touring. He's still very active on social media.
24: Oh, okay.
0: But he's quite on radio.
24: Yeah, because he used to get really upset about things.
0: Yeah,
24: Anyway, you must have encouraged him to tell a joke. So, this was his joke.
0: Mm-hmm.
24: It was about taking things back. He was always known to take things back to Bunnings that didn't work and whatever. Anyway, he said he bought a toilet brush and he took it back. The sales assistant asked, "Is it broken?" "No," he said, "but I've decided to go back to using toilet paper." It is a very funny one. That's why I wrote it down, because it was so funny. And it was actually back, I wrote Friday the 13th October 2017. It was that long ago.
0: But you got a good reaction from me, that's for sure.
24: But it's still a very funny one.
0: Because you can actually imagine it, can't you? You wouldn't do it, but you can imagine it.
24: Well, actually, I used that joke at one of my dinners out with our coffee group, and there was only one lady who got it, and she cracked up. But the others were just like, "Oh, huh?" So some people get jokes and others don't.
0: No, that's very true. That's very true, Sandra.
24: Yeah.
0: Sandra, lovely hearing from you. And I appreciate the chat about the weather, the joke, and hopefully we'll talk again soon. Okay?
24: All right. Okay. Thank you.
0: Thanks, Sandra. Okay, bye-bye. 12 minutes away from 11 o'clock, you're on 1395 Adelaide's 5AA. Eddie says, "Hi, Albo's been bragging all day about putting wages up. Of course, the fees are going up for less services. This lying Labor government putting disadvantaged people into more poverty. Mongrels." Eddie, thank you. Daryl says, rough as up here in Mount Barker. Thanks, Daryl. And says, "For Di, please, Andrew, St. Louis, who advertise on 5AA and are a small family company, started in 1946 by a WW2 nurse, are really good. Thank you very much for that, Am." Julia says, "Regarding Di, always complain. She deserves the best caseworkers' services. I worked in aged care and disability care and agency care. You must stand up for yourself. Even in aged care facilities, many care workers and even nurses were constantly on their phones. Stay strong, Di." Thank you. Paul says, "Andrew, how are your pigeons on the balcony coping in the cold weather? Are they bringing many messages with the rain?" Paul, thanks for reminding me about the homing pigeons. Now, I've had them under wraps for a while because the weather's so cold, but once it gets a little bit warmer, I will bring them out again. So thank you for that. Marion says, "Did the hospital suggest a social worker to help out Di, or her own GP should be able to help?" That's a good suggestion as well, Marion. Well done. And Reg says, "Hello, Andrew. Great show as usual. Andrew, I saw on early morning TV news Australia has now had 12 boats arrive this year of illegals. The government would not discuss this when asked for comment. Wish you on radio more." Thanks, Reg. Thanks for that. And isn't that so pathetic that the government won't comment? The reason we're getting more of these illegal boats coming in is because they know we have a soft-touch government. Got another text. Helena says, "Very windy in Goolwa." Beautiful. Thank you very much for letting me know that. Okay, sounds like it's windy everywhere. Do take care, especially out there on the roads. Keep those calls coming in on 8223 0000.
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23: Andrew Reimer on 1395, Adelaide's 5AA.
0: Yeah, baby, tramps like us, we were born to be interactive. Here on 1395, Adelaide's 5AA, and you can call me on 8223 0000. It's 6 minutes away from 11. Alison at Parkside. Hello, Alison.
25: Hello, how are you?
0: Yeah, thanks for holding on, Alison.
25: Yeah, no problem. Haven't held on long. Three little points. I was a disability carer for a few years, and when you said about that person being on the phone, you know, through the mall, when I went to do certain jobs, I left my phone in the car because I think it is totally inappropriate to be on your phone when you're providing a service and it's unprofessional.
0: Yep, I agree.
25: Now, Serena Williams, I was listening to the sports show earlier and it was quite funny actually, but her behaviour has just been deplorable. And I got in touch with my AI friend and discussed it with him, and he said it was pride without grace, which I thought summed it up really well. You've got to be a humble loser, you know,
0: and that's why I love
25: Nadal. He was always so humble and he would always compliment the player that beat him. But Serena, no congratulations, no smile. Anyway, now I've got a little joke for you. It's not a dad joke, so it's a little bit lengthy, but I'll make it quick. Right, so there's this husband and wife. They go to Parafield Airport and they want a joyride. And the pilot says, well, it's going to cost this amount of money. And the wife says, well, that's a bit expensive. And he says, well, look, I'll take you up, and if you don't make a sound, you'll get it for free. So in they hop. So he does all the acrobatics, you know, flying upside down, loops, whatever, da-da-da-da-da. He lands. The wife gets out. He goes, you did so well, you did not make a sound. She said, but I nearly did when my husband fell out the plane.
0: Very good, Alison. Very good.
25: Okay, you have a good night. I'll keep listening.
0: All right, thanks, Alison. Thanks for calling in, all right? Good to talk to you. We got the news coming up with Mel Asher. Then the final half hour of the program, and keep those calls coming in on 8223 0000. Why do the coffee taste like dirt? Because it was ground just a few minutes ago. Yeah. What's the best present? Broken drums. You can't beat them. Boom, boom. Thank you very much. It is International Joke Day. Maybe you've got a joke to tell as well before we knock off tonight. Around about half an hour's time, 35 minutes' time. Keep those calls coming in, 8223 0000. Now, another text quickly. Hey, Andrew, I heard a rumour Dimitri is finally eligible for the age pension this week. Not bad for a 13-year-old from Awana. Adam says, hi, Andrew. What I am disgusted with this Labor and the Greens won't even discuss a bill to amend the Sex Discrimination Act to define what is a biological woman. They are living in la-la land. Yes, and Julia says, I didn't want to appear racist, but thank you very much, Julia. You don't have to apologise. I noticed the same thing. Yeah, back after the news.
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6: What happens after Happily Ever After? 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
11: Showers tomorrow and a top of 15 after a low of 10. Good evening, I'm Mel Usher. Tunnelling on the South Road project officially started today. Tunnel boring machine Mary has started to excavate the first 4.5 kilometre tunnel from Clovelly Park to Glandore. Worker Derek says the machine won't be far from the surface.
15: We've got quite soft ground here, so you won't get a lot of vibration, so we shouldn't be disturbing any of the neighbours. Generally, at our deepest point, we're about 30 metres underground once we get to the low point.
11: Mary is one of three machines being used on the Torrens to Darlington project. Once complete, drivers will be able to travel 78 kilometres non-stop and traffic light free between Gawler and Old Norlunga. Well, after 455 days, the Oban welcomed another car today. An elderly driver took a wrong turn this afternoon and ended up getting stuck at the entry point at Gilberton. The hatchback's misadventure leading to peak hour delays. Three boys aged 12 and 15 were arrested in the CBD this afternoon, one allegedly carrying a machete. A group of seven youths caught SAPOL's eye walking through Rundle Mall via CCTV. One appeared to have a large object concealed down the side of his pants. He tried to do a runner. A search located a 53-centimetre stainless steel machete and a balaclava in his possession. All three have been bailed to appear in the Adelaide Youth Court at a later date. The opposition claims any new tax and wage benefits will be eaten up by the rising cost of living. More from Nelson Scott in Canberra.
16: Millions of Australian workers will soon see more in their pay package as tax cuts kick in and the minimum wage jumps to over $1,000 a week. Businesses are also now required to make superannuation contributions with each paycheck rather than quarterly, and paid parental leave is expanding to 6 months. Liberal leader Angus Taylor has used question time to argue inflation will erode any benefits.
17: Under Labor, the price of everything is going up.
16: Prime Minister Anthony Albanese maintains the changes will make Australians better off.
18: That is what makes a difference to people who are under financial pressure.
16: Job seeker and pension payments will also rise.
11: Federal Parliament paid tribute to former Australian of the Year Professor Richard Scollier today, with his family also welcomed to the chamber. Professor Scollier died last month after a battle with brain cancer. The 59-year-old had taken part in an experimental treatment which helped to prolong his life for 3 years after his diagnosis. And a Parent Trap sequel is in the works in Hollywood. Lindsay Lohan is set to reprise her dual role. The original movie was released in 1998. Now turning to 5AA sport, and the Crows have landed in Perth. They play the Eagles on Friday night. We'll find out who's in and who's out tomorrow when the teams are announced. Well, the Tour Down Under is getting a shake-up next year. Race director Stuart O'Grady says it'll become the first World Tour race to hold men's and women's stages on the same day, course and over the same distance.
19: The men will roll off at 10:40 and then 90 minutes later the women will roll off at 12:10. The men do their stage and then we'll have a duplicated race convoy following 90 minutes later. It's pretty exciting. It's obviously thrown up a lot of challenges.
11: The 9-day Festival of Cycling will be held from January 16 to 24. In the Sandfall, Jared Wright has stepped down as coach of the Panthers. He'll bow out after this weekend's game after around 9 years in the role. And World Cup wins today. There were three games. Mexico, France and Norway were the winners. Now looking at the 5AA forecast, down to 10 tonight. Showers for your Thursday and 15 degrees. Friday, much the same, a shower or two, also 15. And then a possible shower on Saturday and 16. 5AA, always Adelaide.
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0: 5 minutes after 11, 12.2 degrees, but it feels like 10.2. Thank you very much, Mel Usher. All right, this is interesting. Hi, Andrew, I believe you know someone by the name of Amanda who texted you after with her surname. It is Ryan. Cheers, Val. Get it? No, I don't get it. I don't get it. Thank you very much. Marion says, hi, Andrew. Madeline, the grasshopper, jumps into a bar. The bartender says, we have a drink named after you. The grasshopper replies, what? Kevin, thank you, Marion. Yes, the text line is 0448 08 1395. Keep those calls coming in on 8223 0000. Charlie, how are you, Charlie?
3: Hi, Andrew.
0: How are you?
3: Did Melanie just say that Mexico, France and Norwood got through on the next round of the World Cup?
0: Oh, I didn't. I wasn't listening. I was doing something else.
3: You didn't get what I just said, did you?
0: No, I didn't, no.
3: Mexico, France and Norwood.
0: Well,
3: I think it was Norway was the actual.
0: Yeah, that's why I thought you just. I thought the pronunciation, you just pronounced it wrong. That was all.
3: Okay. Now I have a Dunny related joke.
0: Yes,
3: which seems to be a thing. It's a beauty, but I also actually to add a little. Thing to that, I wrote a song which I performed on Red Faces back in 1997, which was about an actual Dunny disaster that happened in the southern suburbs. There was a group of railway workers that a couple quite burly guys that I used to drink with in the Castle Plaza, and they were railway workers, and they were building that they were laying a new sleepers towards the Brighton track. This was about the 90s or 2000s. And anyway, they were towing their Portaloo to the work one day, took a corner a bit too fast, and guess what happened? Over it went. And, one of the guys got nicknamed Snow White for some reason. And I wrote a poem about it, which I later turned into a song, and I went to Channel 9 and did an audition, and they liked the song. The whole audience rocked and everything, and they flew me over to Melbourne to play it on Red Faces. Not gonged, of course, but it was called Snow White and the Dunny Patrol.
0: Snow White and the Dunny Patrol.
3: Yeah.
0: Okay.
3: There's nothing so unfunny as a wonky wayward dunny when the wheels refuse to go around and round.
0: Yeah.
3: And it can come as quite a shock when you drive around a block and you discover that your dunny's upside down.
0: Thank you very much, Charlie.
3: Oh, well, I have a joke for you.
0: All right. I thought that was a joke.
3: No, that was just an aside about my song on Red Faces.
0: Right.
3: Anyway, this is going back to the days, the old time days when the night cart used to come around, and there were outdoor dunnies, and they used to come. There was a flower covered truck that came around and collected them. And this fella did something similar to what happened in my song. Went around a corner too quick one day, and overwent his whole load, and it was quite a mess. Covering the intersection, and a witness came past and sort of the driver going through the contents that was on the road with a stick. He said, "What are you doing?" He said, "I'm looking for my coat." He said, "Yeah, well, you're not going to wear your coat after it's been in all that, are you?" And he said, "No, but my lunch is in the pocket."
0: Thank you, Charlie.
3: Cheers.
0: All right. It's 10 minutes after 11 here on 1395 Adelaide's 5AA. Do take extra care. Getting reports from various areas of the state, Barossa Valley, Upper Goolwa, Mount Barker. There's pretty windy, pretty rough, windy, woolly weather out there at the moment. A mandarin. Uh-huh. I see what you mean now. Thank you very much for that. I get it now, Val. Yes. Hi, Andrew. I believe you know somebody by the name of Amanda. We'll text you after with her surname. It is Reen. Cheers, Val. Get it? Yes, Mandarin. I do now. Dan, the Riddle Man, how you doing?
4: Great, Andrew. And, so a couple of points, mate. You mentioned about boxes earlier on, so...
0: Yeah.
4: Obviously, I was... maybe not obvious, but I was actually born in place called Orange in New South Wales.
0: I didn't know that.
4: And we had a butcher shop which had a famous boxer.
0: Mm-hmm.
4: So in the 1950s, there was a guy called Pat Ford who was a professional light welterweight boxer in the 1950s and won the Australian lightweight title and British Empire lightweight title. And he went on to become inducted in the Hall of Fame as well. I did send you some information.
0: Yeah, I saw it.
4: So as a kid, I remember going into this butcher shop and obviously he's at his, whether they're trophies or, but his big picture on the wall.
0: Mm.
4: And I asked him, I said, because this is, you know, in the 80s when I was sort of a kid growing up, I said, did you train like Rocky where he was beating, training on carcasses of beef? Because he owned a butcher shop.
0: Yeah.
4: And he said, yes. Anyway, I don't know if it was true or not, but he was a great old guy, and unfortunately, when I moved over here, obviously didn't go to the butcher shop anymore. So just doing research, and I found out he died in

0: working out on the carcass of the animal.
1: Exactly, and yeah. Like I said, that's what the when I first met the man and then was introduced or talking to him, I asked him the same question back in the day. So anyway, but also, mate, you mentioned about Woomera. So I've been to Woomera a few times to do alarm calls and stuff in recent years, and yeah, there's sort of not much out there anymore.
0: Isn't there?
1: I mean, there's still military who live around the Woomera, because obviously there's a base not far from there. But in terms of banks, there's no banks anymore. They're all derelict. And the Telstra Exchange is actually on the back of one of the Bank SA sites. And one night I had to go out there for an alarm call. So, yeah, like I said, it's unfortunate. But the good thing about going to Woomera is you pass through Pimba, and the Pimba Roadhouse does some of the best bacon and eggs you can imagine.
0: Oh, very good. I haven't been to the Kimber Roadhouse, like I say, since it must be, 2008, I reckon.
1: Yeah. No, it's and obviously very historical because of all the stuff that's on the roof and all the walls from when Woomera was at its prime, if you want.
0: Is the Eldo still running?
1: Yeah, it's still going.
0: It's still
1: there. I'll be heading back there through there very soon, and I'll take some photos and send them to you.
0: Yeah, please do. I'd be keen to see what it all looks like now. Have a bit of a drive around town, and just sort of like, 2008 to 2026 is a long time, so there would have been a lot of changes. But what I really liked about it is because you're out there in the desert, the nights. Yeah. The sunsets are sublime, and the mornings as well, and the wind when it's blowing through the desert, it's absolutely fantastic. It's quite spiritual.
1: Yeah, it is, but also pretty fresh as well.
0: Yeah.
1: Being in the desert, you can get down to below zero, and in winter, you know about it. That's for sure. You know you're alive.
0: So you're based in Port Augusta.
1: No, I'm still based in Adelaide,
0: right.
1: But the company I work for sends me out a lot because there's a shortage of professional people, if you want, if that makes sense. So there's certain things that, they won't send certain people to, and I'm not trying to be a bit like what you're talking about, what you saw at Rundle Mall,
0: bit
1: like these boat people that are coming in.
0: Mm-hmm.
1: So these are skilled migrants. At one stage, they'll be sort of trained up and sent to look after people who might die, and unfortunately, that's the way that our Labor government wants to run things.
0: Mm-hmm.
1: It's not being racial. It's not being anything
0: else. No, it is what it is.
1: Stating the fact. Mm-hmm. Do not get off their mobile phones. People have lost contracts because of people being on mobile phones. And it doesn't matter what profession it is. There's so many, they've got no scruples. They've got no work ethic once they get into a position. And it's a sliding scale. Once they get in, then the lackluster comes in. And I've seen everyone's seen it from time to time, but that's where we differ from certain countries in other places when it comes to, inverted brackets, skilled migration. But, the fact that I do get sent out to certain areas for certain things is cool for me because I get to see the countryside.
0: Mm-hmm.
1: But unfortunately, the fact that I've got to travel from Adelaide to get out there is also...
0: That's a long way to go.
1: It's
0: a long way to go. But anyway, it's good. It's good.
1: Yeah. Well, and again, it's my stepping stone to get into what my ultimate goal is, to get into police security. So once I get into that, hopefully my life will become a lot easier in terms of not having to travel so far.
0: Mm.
1: But in the interim, it is what it is.
0: It is what it is. I know police security are looking for people all the time too.
1: I know. Yeah, I would love so much to get into it. And
0: well, you shouldn't have any trouble.
1: Well, I've semi-applied, but like I said, just because of the workload I've got coming up in the next couple of months, because you've got to be basically in Adelaide to be able to do the training.

0: any. I don't want to get accepted and can't do it straight away, if that makes sense.
1: Oh, right. Okay. Okay. Gotcha.
0: Gotcha. But that will change in the near future as well, being a grandfather.
1: Just have the communication with them. Just have the communication with them and explain what the situation is and see if there's a way around it.
0: Well, I've got a couple of officers which will referee me as well, and they said, look, just get your ducks in order and then apply for it, and you should be a shoo-in. And I think that's the case. But like I said, I've got a bit of stuff happening in the next couple of months that I need to
1: All right.
0: Just focus on that first, and then, like I said, I will definitely
1: Make the application, because the process is going to take time anyway. So make the application, because otherwise, when the ducks are never going to be in place completely, you know what I mean?
0: Mm-hmm.
1: And you're better off doing the application, get it happening, and then do whatever you have to deal with and work around it as you go. But that way, you know, it's going to speed things up, as opposed to waiting, thinking, I'll do it in 6 months. Then you've got to start the process in 6 months. And who knows what's going to happen between now and 6 months or after that.
0: Yeah, true.
1: So just do it.
0: I will get into it, my friend. I'll let you know.
1: You bloody better, right?
0: Yeah, and like I said, I'll shoot you some pictures of Ember and Woomera.
1: Yeah, I look forward to it.
0: On the weekend.
1: Yeah, do it.
0: No drama.
1: Good on you, Dan. Thanks for calling
0: in. Thanks, mate. Talk to you soon.
1: All the best to you. You stay safe out there, all right?
0: Yeah,
1: okay, bye. 19 minutes after 11. Janet says, hi, Andrew. I'd like to invite callers to our 5AA listeners group get-together on Thursday the 9th of July from 10 a.m. Includes a raffle for a $25 Foodland voucher and a 25% off all purchases. All welcome. Thank you very much for that, Janet. Where is that going to be held, Janet? Dimitri says, good evening, Mr. Reimer. This is Dimitri, the nearly 13-year-old from Moana, PS to James, or James from Fulham, or Boxing James, or the other six aliases and different names and mobile phones he uses to disguise his identity on 5AA Talkback. Is he happy now? To others, when they realise this is might seem creepy, well done. Trying to start crap on a 12-year-old, I've never said a bad word about him, anybody, or anything on Talkback Radio. I only talk about my own life experiences here on the foreshore at Moana, dead fish and algal bloom. The government are trying to cover up Hoon, e-bikes, e-scoot riders and the nippers. I'm passionately involved with the Moana Surf Life Saving Club. By the way, Mr. Pantelis can vouch for me. I have to go to bed now. I've got school tomorrow. Anyway, Mr. Reimer, you and all your listeners have a good night and all the best. Dimitri from Moana. Dimitri, thank you very much for your text. Good luck at school tomorrow. Yeah, we've still got time to get interactive, so call on 8223-0000.
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1: 24 minutes after 11 here on 1395, Adelaide's 5AA. I don't like Mondays, the Boomtown Rats. Remember that? Another text says, Dimitri keeps texting, proves you're not 13 years old. Laugh out loud. All right. Joe at Ridgehaven, how are you, Joe?
12: Yeah, good, thanks. And you?
1: Yeah, I'm good. How's the weather up at Ridgehaven?
12: Oh, it's cold.
1: Cold, yeah. It's windy, cold everywhere.
12: Windy, cold.
1: Windy, cold, yeah. Cold and windy.
12: Oh, when you were talking about the gym, it reminded me of when I was in my early 20s.
1: Yeah.
12: We used to go to the gym. We found this Chinese doctor, he'd give you anything you wanted. So we got Proviron, it's a male sex hormone.
1: Right.
12: It's used as a steroid. And we're taking mega doses of that and working out. And we go back and see him and because we're rippling with muscle. And he'd say, excellent specimen, he'd say. And I was bench pressing 300 pounds. I was fit as a mallee bull. And I broke my leg on a motorcycle.
1: Right.
12: And that put an end to my weightlifting career or my gym career.
1: Right.
12: I was on crutches for about 9 months. And, it's amazing. Years and years later, when I was 45, I was out of shape. I had a pot belly. I was smoking dope and drinking. And I got a prescription for some Proviron. And within 6 weeks, I had a washboard abs. All muscled up. I had the whole place renovated. I had the yard done. I was fit as anything. And because I was smoking dope, I ended up in Woodley.
1: In Woodley? What's Woodley?
12: Woodley is mental health. It's like for the it's part of the Mulberry Hospital. Yeah, so they blamed the steroids as well.
1: Ah, really?
12: On my breakdown, but I think it was just the marijuana, you know, because it never affected me when I was going to gym when I was young. The steroids. But Anyway, I've got a joke for you.
1: Yeah.
12: Bloke goes into the doctor. He had a bad stutter. He says, to the doctor, well, what can we do? And the doctor says, your problem is your penis is too long and it's pulling on your vocal cords, causing you to stutter. And he says, okay, do the operation. Anyway, he goes back to the doctor after the operation and he says, doctor, I'm fine.
1: All right, we'll leave that one there, Joe. Thank you very much. Yeah, no, yeah, we let that go as far as it was going to go. All right. It is 28 minutes after 11 here on 1395 Adelaide's 5AA. And because, Bill, sorry, mate, I'm not going to be able to chat to you because we've got to wait for delay to build up and that's going to take time. And therefore, I can't risk it. I cannot risk it. We're talking about the drill, Mary the Drill, and it made me think about the movie There's Something About Mary. And if you haven't seen Something About Mary, it's a little bit different. It's a great movie. It came out in the mid-90s, and here's the song from it. There's Something About Mary.

0: something about Mary at 29 minutes to 12 here on 1395 Adelaide's 5AA, and we're coming to the end of the program in just a few moments' time. If you never saw the movie, There's Something About Mary, it's not for everybody, I know, so it depends on what sort of a sense of humour you have or don't have as to whether or not you're going to enjoy it, because parts of it are a little bit maybe risque or a little bit ridiculous. But it starred Cameron Diaz, Matt Dillon, and Ben Stiller. And I got to say, Ben Stiller, he has got to be one of my favourite comedians. The stuff that he comes out with, and the characters that he's played in various movies, he can be a very, very funny man. And Matt Dillon, he plays a great part in it. So what it is there's a few of the characters. Ben Stiller is after Mary. Matt Dillon's character is after Mary. There's Lee Evans, another actor, and Chris Elliott. They're all playing characters who are in love with Mary, and they're trying to win her affection. So, film became a major box office success, grossing over $369 million worldwide against its $23 million budget, becoming the fourth highest grossing film of the year. And it's placed 27th in the American Film Institute's 100 Years, 100 Laughs, America's Funniest Movies, a list of the 100 funniest movies of the 20th century of 2000. Readers of Total Film Magazine voted There's Something About Mary the fourth greatest comedy film of all time. So there you go. Madeline, it's the critics rate it. Madeline hasn't seen it. But mind you, how old are you? You're 22. So it came out well before you were born. Yeah. So, and, the singing narrator who you just heard, Jonathan, introduces a story in 1985, a high school student in Cumberland, Rhode Island. Ted Stroman admires fellow student Mary Jensen from a distance. After Ted stands up to bullies to protect her developmentally disabled brother Warren, Mary asks Ted to the prom, and she's broken up with her boyfriend Woogie. On the night of the prom, Ted gets his. I won't give you the plot. I won't give you the plot because it'll spoil if you haven't seen it. But it is, I believe, a good movie to watch if you haven't seen it already. Temperature outside at the moment, it's 12.4 degrees, but it feels like 9 degrees. The weather for the week ahead, and now this is going to be interesting because it really depends on, I don't know what algorithms as to whether or not the Bureau gets it wrong or right. But tomorrow, we're looking at a top of 15, overnight low of 10. A chance of anywhere up to 20 mils of rain, cloudy, very high chance of showers. Friday, partly cloudy, high chance of showers, top of 15, minimum temperature of 9. Saturday is the 4th of July. Happy Independence Day to American friends. 15, the forecast top, cloudy, medium parts of showers. Sunday, partly cloudy, 15, overnight low, getting down to 6 degrees. Going to get even colder for Monday with an overnight low of 5, a top of 16. Tuesday, minimum temperature 7 degrees, top of 17. Wednesday, 9 degrees, top of 18, mostly sunny. And there is your forecast for the week ahead. Madeline, thanks for coming in again. Thanks for answering those calls. And to you listening, thank you very much for your texts, your messages, your calls. Thank you for listening. Peter of Skye, Peter, he says, Something About Mary is the funniest movie ever made. I've seen it no less than 25 times. All actors in it played brilliant parts. Hilarious. Peter, thank you for that. Good to hear from you. And it is a very funny movie. But I say a little bit cautiously, because there are some parts where people are a little bit prudish. They're not going to like certain sections of it, perhaps. I don't know. But that's it for the show. Thanks for putting up with me for the last few nights. Leith is back tomorrow night. Yeah, tomorrow night. I'll be back Saturday night after the football and Sunday as well. So till then, stay safe out there, take care, and drive safely.
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10: And the most important part of your body, well, your active organ of the day is your ankles, but also the sigmoid colon. The most active today as well. Don't know sigmoid colon. I know Sigmund Freud, but I don't think they're the same, are they? What's the difference between a colon and a sigmoid colon? Shall we see how many people are in the world? Well, you know, my favourite is how many cigarettes have people smoked so far. But the current world population is 8,302,118,233, which is just a drop in the ocean for how much money Elon Musk has. Elon Musk, seriously, with $1 trillion he's got, and I can't do the maths on this, but if he wanted to just give us a ring and say, look, I'll give you $1 million, he'd be able to afford that, right? In fact, if there's over 8 billion people on the planet, he could give us all $1 billion, right? And it wouldn't still be any issue to the money he's got in the bank. Just in case, Elon, you're listening, I just think, you know, I wonder how many people do you think become friends with Elon Musk around the office, around the White House, just in the hope that he might go, oh, I heard you're a bit short. How much would do? And what about, just on the subject of which, do you know when they go around the office and they say, can you put some money in for, you know, Susie's leaving due? And you go, oh, cracky, really? I hardly know Susie. And even if I did, if you knew Susie like I knew Susie, but would you put in, because I've always said $5. Can we put a limit on this now? Because if we've said, what's the longest you should stay on hold? And we decided 20 minutes and that's it. Any more than 20 minutes, bang, you're out of there. So how much money do you think you should give when somebody's going away? I think $5 is fair, whether you know them or you don't know them. What do you think about that? But just getting back to Elon Musk, do you think when, you know, Susie's going away at the White House, do you think that he'd put in $1 million in there into the hat? Because he should do. Anyway, here's the thing that I like, apart from the world population, and that is how many cigarettes have people smoked today? 121,954, and it's going up as we speak. See, there's the important statistic. The other statistic we need to talk about is this. What day is it in the Iran war today? It's day number 125. What's the difference between this and the another 124? Nout. Nil, zero, naught, nothing. Same old, same old. However, the US and Iran are holding indirect technical talks in Doha today as both sides attempt to advance the fragile agreement to end the Middle East war. How do you feel about it? Do you think that it's going to be likely, or do you think, on the other hand, that it's going to be highly unlikely? Len, how much? So you and I wouldn't know each other, it's a given, but we may work in the same company there in Melton, and I'm leaving, and they go, hey, Len, Phil's leaving. How much money are you going to give me? How much are you putting in the hat?
11: Well, I was ringing mainly because you were talking about giving donations for cancer and this and that and the other.
10: Well, no, I was talking about people who are leaving, you know. I mean, you can go into into how much money should you give to welfare, but I was being purely selfish from a, hey, I'm leaving the company perspective. How much would you put in the hat if I was leaving? What's a fair figure?
11: Oh, well, of course. I mean, I've been in that situation, but I was talking about something else.
10: Okay, well, can we go to the other, can we go to the something else? Firstly, I want to know how much money you're giving me because we've worked together and you said whatever I've got. $100?
11: No. Huh. Oh, look, where are we going?
10: $20?
11: All I know is I was in a service station, right? I filled my car up, I went in,
10: yep,
11: and I paid, and they said, and they had a little red bucket there, like those little buckets you get when you're filling divots in on the golf course, and the lady behind the jump said, would you like to donate this for kids' cancer?
10: Yeah.
11: And I looked at me wallet, and I've never got cash in my wallet, and I had a $5 note in there. I said, here, take that.
10: That's fair enough, and good on you for doing that. Although, did you feel a bit pressured to do something? And obviously, that's good. Often when you go to somewhere like the Chemist Warehouse and they'll go, would you like to donate to some, you know, ask, you know, how much money you would like to give, I often think, oh, crikey, they're going to know I'm a cheapskate, so I put money in. Can we get back to, and I know you've dodged the question here, how much money are you going to put in for my going away present, seeing as we've worked together for a couple of years?
11: Oh, you know, whatever you've got in your wallet.
10: No, I want to know how much you're putting in the hat for my going away. You gave $5 at the golf course.
11: I've only done that once. And the other one I said was the $5 at the service station.
10: Yeah, okay, so you're going to put $5 into my going away present because we've worked together for a couple of years and I thought we were mates? Is that what you're saying to me?
11: No, it goes deeper than that, though.
10: Oh.
11: It goes deeper than that. Yeah, I mean, come on, mate. Yeah, I worked in the public service for a few years, and I worked with airlines and this and the other, and it varies. Yeah.
10: It seems like you're spending longer on the excuse for the money for my going away present by coming up with all kinds of stories rather than just putting your hand in your pocket, pulling out your wallet, there's going to be a moth flying out by the sound of it, and being a decent mate and putting $5 on the counter for me.
11: I don't think so. No moths in my wallet, mate.
10: But, well, obviously a lot more money because you're not giving anything to my going away present.
11: Well, when are you going away? Tonight?
10: It's a hypothetical. Tomorrow.
11: Tomorrow, all right. I'll give you 10 back.
10: Oh, see, there you go. It took us a while, but we got there. Carl Stefanovic spoke to Piers Morgan about the impact of doing that interview with Tommy Robinson and everything else that's going on in his life.
12: Have you felt emotional since you got there?
13: Just when I was thinking about my... just my wife. Because she puts up with a lot. And it's not, you know, her finding out this stuff and having to deal with me, because I'm a lot, and I'm in the public eye a lot.
10: Okay, let's get to Peter, who's on the phone in Port Melbourne. How are you, mate? What did you want to talk about, Peter? Good morning.
14: Yeah, Phil, how are you going?
10: Good,
14: mate. Just had a chat with what you said about the Iran war. We've been taken for the biggest ride, like you wouldn't believe, by that tyrant of a person, Trump, that sucked in so many people and so many believers that he's going to end every war within the first day of coming into the office. And then he starts a war with Iran because he's being pushed by Israel. And then they bomb a school, killing 161 girls. Next 2 days, they come out and say there was a malfunctioning missile by Iran. Fast forward almost 120 days, he even said in the past, in the White House, when some reporter asked him, he goes, can you stop asking that question? We may never find out if it was our missile or not. This guy does not care about the people that he's killing. He just wants to get his son-in-law in there to be able to build some kind of system in there. And prior to that, he goes, I'm going to build the ballroom next to the White House. And now he's asking for $500 million of bonus.
10: Alternatively, down the track, again, we're doing the hypothetical, down the track, it turns out that Iran, in fact, were processing enough uranium and were weeks away, or even days away, from having a nuclear weapon, which could have been a threat to that entire region. And as a result of his action, Trump stopped that. So down the track, if that was the case, would you then go, okay, I was wrong?
14: No, Phil. I'll tell you why, Phil, because none of those nations in that Middle East, except for Israel, that's got between 80 to 400 nuclear missiles, that they have not signed the treaty to have people coming into their country to check how much missiles they've got and if they're kept safely. No one else has got some except for Israel. And they keep on saying that we're the ones who have to have them to keep the region safe. And
10: do you think
14: your next door neighbor has got a bazooka? Would you feel safe? You've got a bazooka sitting, living next door to you.
10: Do you think we've become untrustworthy of the information that we get about weapons of mass destruction and dangers in that area since the Gulf War, and now we're judging everything by that?
14: We have been lied by Western media, big time. Phil.
10: The Western media,
14: Phil, big time.
10: Yes, you know what, Phil, though? Everyone's blaming Peter, the media, for everything at the moment.
14: Yes, Phil, okay. Now, you tell me this, Phil. When did we, Australian media, announce the fact that UN organized three researchers to find out what happened with the killing in Gaza? No one has mentioned the fact that there's an Australian lawyer that was commenced to do that research, and he has stated and said that they are targeting women and children.
10: Yeah, now, you know, here's the thing, though, right? And I don't have any skin in the game in this. I don't care if you target the media. The media are responsible for a lot of things. But I think everybody seems to think that the media are all this kind of cabal that go into a secret boardroom and come up with an objective and an agenda. Yes, I can tell you they don't. And I'll tell you one reason why. Because they're too lazy.
14: No, Phil, tell me last night when you had that guy that was bagging the Labor Party.
10: Are you talking about?
14: On this radio, I feel his name. I apologise.
10: Paul. No, that's right. But he's welcome to come on and have his opinion. Yeah. Now, are you going to say that he was secretly a mouthpiece for another party? Because he's not. He's somebody that rings up a lot.
14: I think for every second word you will say was Labour this, Labour that. 3AW, 2GB, a very right wing with Sky News Association. I've rang up the last years and years regarding.
10: Yeah, but you know that. That's not hidden, though. That's not a hidden fact. The same as if you say the ABC are left winged. Well, that's, we know that as a fact. So if you come and you gravitate to here, you know that you're going to get that particular opinion. But no one's invited me into a secret boardroom and said, okay, now, Phil, this is the way you should address this issue. Because I'd go, well, no, I'm not going to do that. I'm going to tell the truth as I know it.
14: Yes, Phil, but you're on late night and you're a legend, same as Tony, same as Simon. Your late night thing, they're not worried about late night.
10: Oh, is it right? So I'm left out, just like the going away party.
14: Yes.
10: Crikey. Yeah, well, that makes sense. Okay, well, listen, let's finish it with this.
14: Thanks a lot, Phil.
10: That's right. Let's finish it with this. I'm leaving now. We've worked together there in Port Melbourne for a couple of years. I'm your mate. How much are you going to put in my going away present?
14: I'll put $10, the same amount of money that I'll tip Chambermaid. Okay. You ever watch Seinfeld?
10: I do, and I get it. Good on you, Pete. Have a good morning.
14: You get it. Thank you.
10: Right, thank you, mate. Well, there you go. I think we've actually answered a couple of questions. One, there's no secret society of media sitting in a darkened room all collaborating together. But more importantly, $10 seems to be the yardstick for how much you should put in somebody's going away present, which, I'm going to be really honest, it's about $5 too much.
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10: Thanks for being part of our extended family, and that's what we are on our overnight show here as well. We're all friends, remember that. But you can send me a text if you disagree with previous callers. Paul says, Phil, I'd rather have a neighbour with a bazooka than a Pelican Peter. says Paul. I don't know anybody that's got a pelican for a next-door neighbour. In his defence, though, Bridget said, are Peter and Russell related? I don't know. David would like me to say hello. I'm just going to get through the text, then I'll get to the phones, because people texted me, and if you text me, you should have your text read, right? Hello to Maping, listening to you on flight from Shanghai to Sydney. Isn't that lovely? Phil, you should make a note of all this money your going away present will be worth by 5 a.m. Sharon's putting in 5. Okay, good point. So that gets me to 25 for my going away present. Although, is this secretly just a wish that I'd go away? Well, for the right amount. Don't get me wrong. Generally, Phil, and Adam says this, $1 trillion is 1 billion times 1 billion, although you'd only see the 9 zeros and not the 12. I knew, Adam, when I was saying, why doesn't Elon Musk give us all, $1 million? I knew straight away my maths was going to be wrong on that. Well, in that case, let's just make Elon Musk give me the money. A good slogan for the Liberals will be Solvol. Sick of Labour, vote one Liberal. There's a text that came in. Along with the Iran-US war, 125 days, Phil, you need to write down next week the number of proposed Trump peace deals. Currently 41. Steve, got your one as well. Let me get to that in a sec. Phil, be careful about riding to work, says Lester. Of course, don't forget Glenn Wheeler. I know that was terrible. It's a terrible story. Thing is, whenever I'm on the motorbike, trust me, I'm going to do everything I can possibly do to make sure that I can stay alive, you know. Is that a tall, dark and handsome massager you're sailing, says Maureen. I should get that massage. Maureen, calm down, you minx. Although, we'll get Nicholas, I'm sure he'd be involved. I'm guessing that you'll be sick during the 2 a.m. news, Phil. Nothing to do with England playing, though. Or will there be non-stop music for 2 hours? No, Mark, I'll just be bringing you up-to-date scores. Just because my team is playing doesn't mean that I'm going to be biased. hey, Phil, I'm wondering when you gave up smoking, says Christine. I'm an ex-smoker too. It's weird. I never smoked until I went out and drank socially. Then when I went out and drank socially, then I'd smoke a packet or something like that. And then I wouldn't smoke again for a week. And I'm really glad that I gave up that, to be honest with you. Morning, Paul, in Brisbane. How are you, mate?
0: Yeah, g'day, Phil. I heard you mention before, how long would you stay on a phone listening to a message, until your patience runs out?
10: Yeah, we did a thing on this. We've got to 20 minutes.
0: Well, I don't blame you, but I really put it to the test today. I've got a letter from the Royal Brisbane Hospital in front of me dated the 10th of April this year, on a wait list, and it says at the bottom, if you wish to discuss this matter, please contact us on, and it gives the number. Mm. So today I rang, and I waited, and I waited, and I waited, and then there was music, interrupted by a woman coming on, says, your call is really important to us, and this went on and on and on.
10: Did they tell you what number you were in the queue, incidentally?
0: Didn't say anything about a queue.
10: Okay.
0: We'll get to you soon and all the rest of it. So I went for a walk for an hour. And I came back. I went on the computer. I did jobs around the house. I even took other phone calls while I was waiting. And I went for 2 hours, 44 minutes.
10: Crikey.
0: And because it says, we're open now till 5 o'clock. Well, I waited till 10 minutes after five. It hadn't cut out. And I finally gave up at 2 hours, 44 minutes, the Royal Brisbane Hospital queue.
10: Mm. Lucky you weren't calling 000 and you needed an emergency. So, well, we've put the limit on this for 20 minutes. And the reason why I said, do they tell you what number you're in a queue? And I'm pretty much buying into a conspiracy theory here. If you're caller number 5, you get through to 4, 3, 2 and 1 really quickly. Really quickly. And then when you're caller number 1, you're on hold longer than you were before in the other numbers. And the worst thing is when it keeps coming back and then it goes, you're caller number 1, and then it stops the music on hold and it starts ringing. And you think, yes, I'm through. And then it cuts off. And then it cuts off.
0: Yeah. Yeah.
10: But anyway, I think they've forgotten about you. If you've been on hold for more than 20 minutes, likely you've been forgotten.
0: Well, on other occasions I've called up and it said, look, if you'd like to hit button 1, that we will get your take your number and call you back when you reach the top of the queue.
10: I never believe that.
0: A couple of Well, on a couple of occasions, they've never called back, yep. And on a couple of occasions, they have. So I just doubt the whole thing. I look at this, though, Phil, and I think there are a lot of people with health conditions. I'm older bloke, and I've got a couple of health conditions now. And we can say, with this sort of service, 3 months later, I'm still waiting and waiting, and I can't even get them to answer the phone. But at least we've got $368 billion invested in submarines over the next 20, 30 years.
10: We'll wait longer for those than you'll be on the phone. Don't worry about that.
0: Absolutely. And you say, well, what a waste of money that is when people have got dental and health problems and you can't even get them to answer the phone.
10: When we get those submarines, I want some window tinting on that too, an extra trim for the amount of time we've waited.
0: What about a sunroof?
10: Baby, if that's what it takes. I'm going away. We've been mates for ages working here in Brisbane. So how much would you give me for my going away?
0: Oh, but $4.50. How about that?
10: Oh, can't you round it up to $5, you cheapskate?
0: No, I'm an old bloke. Okay. I still deal in pounds, shillings and pence.
10: I'm going to hold you. If I see a 50 cents in the hat, incidentally, I'll know it came from you, Paul, you cheapskate.
0: You will.
10: Good on you, buddy.
0: Thanks,
10: good to
0: mate.
10: Touch. So that's, that changes the dynamic a little bit in terms of, you know, how much money we've decided how long we should stay on hold for, and that's 20 minutes, and then just give up. Give up, because your life's not worth that. But the other thing is, if somebody's leaving in the office and they ask you to make the donation, we've now put $5 on it, or $4.50 if you're a cheapskate like Paul. And so far in my imaginary going away present, I've managed to get $29.50. And we're only halfway into the first hour of the show.
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10: Christine said, the amount you give to someone when they leave and you've got to put something into the hat should depend on how long they've been there and how long you've known them. Yeah, but then you've got to have that conversation and people are going to think you're a cheapskate. That's so, I think just, anyway, who has cash these days? That's your way out of it. Somebody says, I'll give you $5, Phil. Okay, let's put that $5 on there too. Although somebody else says, Phil, are you trying to tell us something that the listeners don't know, that you're talking about a farewell gift because you are in fact going to replace Kyle Stefanovic on the Today Show? Oh, damn. And I thought I'd kept that secret too. Oh, it's out there now. Could you imagine waking up to Koshy, you know, an old bald-headed guy with glasses? Well, I would kind of be the Timu version of that. No, it's just, I think we should just put things like this to bed because they are important issues. Hello, Kerry. It was your birthday today. Yesterday was your birthday, same as John Farnham. You're not leaving, are you? No, it's a hypothetical. But, you know, if I was, you should be giving me money, including Jackie, who says, imagine if everybody listening to you right now gave you a dollar, Phil, then I would have $1 billion. Phil, and my maths again, I told you, is rubbish. I'll give you $4.50, Nathan and Dalston. All right, it's all adding up. I'm going to hold you to this too, by the way. I've actually got it on text. So legally, you are obligated. Let's go to Perth through 6PR. Morning, Joanne. How are you?
6: Morning, Phil. How are you?
10: I'm good, thank you.
6: Look, first up, I listened last night probably for about an hour or so after and even prior to that. No, thanks for the show. Really enjoyed listening to you.
10: Thank you.
6: Thank you. Now, two things. Hopefully I'll be able to get through both of them. Now, funny, last night after I spoke to you, there was a lady that rang and don't recall her name, but she said, I can't remember what the conversation was, but she said that Elbow has got 59 advisors. And I thought, really? Because I, on Friday, and sorry if I'm going around the wrong way.
10: No, that's all right.
6: On Friday, I actually asked Pat Panetta that very same question, and there was a reason I asked, because Albanese, it's just one disaster after another. And I actually rang Pat up on Friday to say, how many advisors has he got? Because seriously, whoever's advising him, the whole lot of them should get the sack, starting from Elbow. Mm. But 59 advisors. Now, and it was interesting because last night that lady said, do you recall her saying that he's got 59?
10: Mm, I remember that, yeah.
6: And Pauline Hanson's got two.
10: And Pauline Hanson's got two. That's right. I mentioned James Ashby being that. But incidentally, did Pat know the actual number?
6: Well, No, that's why I thought interesting when that lady last night said to you 59. I mean, that's appalling. And is this what we're paying these dunderheads to just? I mean, clearly their advice is not correct. So I just thought, I couldn't believe it when she said 59 advisors, and this is what we're getting for our money.
10: Well, that's right. But so, you know what? Easy for him to throw people under the bus too, though, you know?
6: Oh, well, he's very good at that. Or, you know, he goes missing when the hard questions come up. And like I said last night, when the heat's on him, he gets, you know, he goes into a little hissy fit. The other thing, if I may...
10: Please.
6: Now, I know, obviously, we're talking about, you know, migration and all the rest and whatever. Pauline Hanson, in my opinion, is correct. She's spot on what she's saying. Now, the thing that people forget, Phil, is, sure, we've had immigrants, you know, going back 100 years ago. But I've always said we had the right people coming in here. And it didn't matter where they were from. It didn't matter nationalities or walks of life. And the thing that was the common thing was they respected Australia. They respected our values. And they didn't come here to change things. And more important, they didn't come here because they hated us and intention was to blow us up. Mm. And what's happened over the years, and we can thank all governments, but certainly fast forward to the last 8 years or so with Albanese. And I've said previously, and I stand by it, what happened in Bondi, he and Wong and Burke have to take responsibility. Because I've said this previously, had he had acted and been a strong leader and showed leadership October 23, when those loonies got up on the Parliament House and marching through the, you know, the different states and closing off roads, bridges, you know, etc., etc. He let them go.
10: Yeah, and but it's hard to predict. It would be hard to predict an outcome of something like that too, and I don't think anybody would have thought something that would be that catastrophic would happen. Can I also say, Joanne, and I really appreciate you calling through, just one thing, well, there's a few things I can take away from this, but one is that when you asked Pat Panetta how many advisers he had, Albo had, he didn't know the answer. That makes me feel good. That means both Pat and I are just winging our way through the show. Brilliant. I don't, lovely to talk to you, Joe. Thank you so much. A lot of people on hold, and I want to keep you waiting on hold for too long. So please bear with me, all of the people that are on the phone at the moment, because every single line is currently occupied, including this one from Alison, who's listening through 5AA in Adelaide. Hello, Alison.
7: Hello. Before I get on to my little point, I think Albanese is piddle. Seriously, he just is a weak leader, and that's what I don't like about him.
10: Which is a good thing about a democracy. We can bring in the people that we want.
7: Well, that's right. That's right. Anyway, my sympathy went out to that fellow who was a couple of calls ago about being on the phone, and I had this incident today where I had to ring one of the public hospitals to change an appointment. Well, I'm hanging on for a couple of hours, and then every now and then, you know, this little computerised person says, thank you for your patience. We're experiencing a high volume of calls at the moment.
10: Yep.
7: Thank you for your patience. In the end, some other little computerised person said, if you leave your phone number, you'll stay in queue and we'll give you a call back. I thought, yes, excellent. And this was about midday. Never got the call back.
10: Yep, not surprised by that.
7: It's not good customer service, is it?
10: Whenever it says I'll call you back, I've done that once or twice, never had the phone call back. This is why I always go, my wife gets really annoyed with me, but I say, I'll go into the office in town. And she goes, you don't need to do that. You can ring them up or go online. And I say, no, I want to deal with someone across the counter so that I know that they're dealing with my issue. Even if it means, like when you go to get your driver's license, you take a little ticket, I'm prepared to do that rather than stay on hold.
7: And I've had friends say, with Centrelink, just give them a tingle. No, I'd rather get a taxi to go to my Centrelink and talk to someone face-to-face.
10: Face-to-face, that's it. By the way, have we spoken before, Alison? Could you be possibly a first-time caller?
7: No. I have spoken to you before.
10: Right, okay, I apologise for that. I would have, because I would have immediately thought of Alison, that great song that Elvis Costello wrote.

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1: Good evening. I'll tell you why Jacinda Allen won't resign. It's because she'll lose her lifetime pension and she won't get on any big business board that all these ex-Labor politicians seem to get onto.
0: I was thinking about pensions the other day because there's no pension in radio. My dad worked for the railways and he got a pension and he could live off that. I don't have a pension. Do you think pensions are still a thing?
1: Yeah, if you work for a long time for a company and done a good job.
0: Yeah, yeah. What do you think about the disarray, because you're in Melbourne, that the Libs have found themselves in today?
1: I reckon that woman, she's a plant from the Labor Party. Mm. I mean, she's done nothing but try and destroy the Liberals since she got in.
0: Yeah, I'll talk to Terry Barnes about that a bit later because you know he's a Liberal member too. Brendan, good to talk to you. Brendan, have we spoken before?
1: No, we haven't.
0: Oh, fantastic, Brendan. Well, it's been a pleasure having this chat, first-time caller. Here's your jingle, buddy. She said I was a I've been waiting to play that for at least 45 minutes. Have a good morning, Brendan. Have a great day.
1: Thank you.
0: 131873 is our number.
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0: Hello, Jen in Victoria. Thanks for your text. Loves Joanne from WA. She says, isn't she brilliant? Straight to the point, no crap, always accurate. I'm going to throw in $20 for your hat. Well, yeah, but that's it shouldn't be just my hat. We've got to put a ceiling on how much money you could or should put into somebody's hat, so to speak, metaphorical hat, when they're leaving. So it's, Susie's going away, how much are you going to give? $5. Why $5? Because I listen to the overnight show and everybody else agrees with me. Hello, Tony. Would you prefer, Phil, an individual who doesn't contribute to the farewell?

0: gift, or an individual who doesn't contribute but signs the farewell card. Normally, you get the farewell card, you glance at it, and then you put it somewhere when you get home. Chances are, you probably never read it to find out what people were thinking. And also, the other thing is, how many people that you work with do you actually know their names? To be really honest. By the way, Phil, I give you some Tim Tams, and his wife Jenny is doing well. Tony's wife Jenny has MS. There's been some changes to the PBS with a couple of really important MS drugs. I'm going to follow that up later on, either this week or next. Bridget says Albo has 59 advisors and 489 support staff. Isn't that right? Paul says, did you know that 59 advisors for Albo is also one of the advisors is Dan Andrews. Is that right? Phil, when did giving money become a thing, says Lintz? For as long as I can remember, to be honest. This is another one that came in from an overseas number. Don't know who it is. Carl Stefanovic's going to do the overnight show and Phil's going to go and do the Today Show on Channel 9. Oh, you know what? Okay, you heard it here first. Be funny, I wake up in the morning and that's on the newspapers. Craggy. Phil, you shouldn't say that you have many callers because a lot of them will be on hold for more than 20 minutes. Well, that's a good point. I did think about that too, Joy. But, you know, honesty is my sincerity as long as I can fake it. Michael said, interesting how Albanese and his colleagues are pushing investors out of the housing market with their tax changes to apparently help young first home buyers. How convenient by Albo to set up things with like 2 and 3 properties for himself during favourable times. 131873. I don't want people hanging on too long, but let's go to Swan Hill. Hello, Sandra. How are you?
1: Yeah, good, Phil. Thank you. Your employer should be giving you the gift.
0: Oh, good luck with that.
1: Yeah.
0: I wonder how many. Well, I mean, you do sometimes get gifts from employers, but it's usually when you get married. I don't like that because then sometimes the employers give presents to their favourite staff members. And also and you see that and you think, oh, that's not right. Like in radio, you know, the people that are the big stars, they get all of the nice, you know, flowers.
1: So what are you going to do with the money you get?
0: Well, probably give it to charity. I mean, it won't happen. It's only a hypothetical.
1: No, I'm being facetious.
0: Well, exactly. Oh, in that case, so am I when I say give it to charity. Are you kidding? I'm taking it to the pub.
1: Can you talk, maybe not now, but about the Brumbies that are getting slaughtered? That's just breaking my heart.
0: Yep.
1: When they're up in a plane just shooting it. On Facebook, it's so sad.
0: I know. There are two schools of argument on that, and one is that the farmers say, but you have to understand what it's like for us as property owners. And then there are people like us who go, no, don't kill animals, period. Let me look into that, Sandra, and I promise I will.
1: Can I give you something else to think about?
0: Please.
1: On the news on Monday night, and it was just the little news in between what I was watching, it said that the government is going to give $40,000 to farmers to plant trees.
0: But will they follow up on that? And will that be enough?
1: Well, who knows? I don't know, but you can look it up. It was about 8:10, I think, on Channel 7, and it was just the little news that came in to say that they were looking at giving farmers $40,000 to go and plant trees on their property.
0: What I don't like is when they make secret deals to have wind farms with one farmer and they give them the money and the farmer feels that they have to take it because they're living in hard times, but they don't want to tell their neighbours because it's caused all of these little issues in small communities when that happens. Because small communities, like everybody knows everybody else's business. And suddenly...
1: Especially in the small towns.
0: That's exactly right, yeah.
1: And good job, Phil. You're doing a good job.
0: Oh, bless you, Sandra. Thank you so much. Have a lovely morning.
1: Thank you.
0: There you go. 131873 is our phone number. I'm going to go to Helen, who's in Greensboro. How are you, Helen?
2: Good morning, Phil. I just wanted to say that I don't agree with what happened. I'm just answering the lady that rang from Western Australia. I wasn't going to call about that, but while I was on the line, I heard that. I disagree with what happened at Bondi. It should never have occurred. No person should do that. But people have forgotten. Port Arthur, and also Hoddle Street.
0: That's right.
2: They weren't, if somebody wants to commit an evil act, they will commit an evil act. Doesn't matter what nationality you are. If you have it in mind, you'll do it. Judgmental.
0: No, that's fine. But, you know, the same thing happened after the 9/11 tragedy in America. Fingers were being pointed and a lot of agencies, and there was an accountability that agencies hadn't spoken to each other. And also it was said that they lacked the imagination to think of a scenario. But how could you imagine a scenario like that? No, where two passenger jets are going to crash into the World Trade Center. If you'd even come up with that scenario and you'd said to your boss if you were in the CIA, FBI, listen, I've got this theory, they'd go, oh, come on, don't be ridiculous. So it's hard to predict something, you know.
2: And you cannot. So that's why I'm disagreeing with the lady that was saying all of those things. Can I also say, if we're going on politics, the Liberal Party are destroying themselves. They don't need anybody else to do it.
0: Isn't that true?
2: They're doing it between themselves, whether it's federally or in Victoria.
0: Especially in Victoria, yeah. Because they've got the prize in sight. That's the thing. They've got the prize in sight, and yet somehow they're just managing to destroy it for themselves.
2: And your farewell gift, you're lucky to get a farewell gift from anybody.
0: That's right, exactly. That won't be the first time.
2: Can I say too, my husband and I retired 20 years ago and were there for 40 years, and we had a lovely card, and I still read the card. So you're wrong in saying that you read it. You do. So you still look back on it and you think, oh, who was that person trying to remember who they are?
0: Yeah, that's it. So, well, you know, normally, because I've been sacked from so many radio stations now that I don't bother looking back at it because, you know, I've got so many get out of here cards. Helen, have a lovely morning.
2: Thank you.
0: Bye-bye. Love to talk to you. 131873 is the number. That was Helen. Okay, look, let's get to the news update. Then we'll be back with more of your calls. I've got you, Chris, Glenn, Mark, Maggie and Paul. Got you there on the phone, and we'll get back to you after the news update in just a moment. As I mentioned, it is Conspiracy Theory Thursday as well. So Dr. Kyle Krusineski is going to break down some of the great conspiracy theories of our time. And that's all coming up this morning, among a whole bunch of other things, including Terry Barnes talking about what he thinks of the situation currently with the Victorian Libs.
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0: Great to talk to you. Thank you so much for all of those calls that we had. And we're here till till 5:30, so we've got a long way still to go. Plenty of time for you to get on 131-873. Otherwise, 0460-873-873. If you're lying in bed and you think, I don't want to wake up my partner, but I need to make some comment here, you can text me, 0460-873-873. All right, let's get to the news update, then we'll get back with more of your calls.
11: News as it happens. This is Adelaide's 5AA.
12: Hello, I'm Alex Riddell. Labor has been forced to defend its new financial year changes in Question Time. Income tax rates have now been reduced, while Australia's lowest paid workers will receive a pay rise. The opposition claims the benefits will be quickly eroded by inflation and a potential interest rate hike. But Prime Minister Anthony Albanese has told Parliament the changes will make Australians better off.
13: That is what delivering real change looks like. That is what makes a difference to people who are under financial pressure.
12: The Albanese government has blocked a Greens push to expand compulsory superannuation to workers under 18. The move would have covered around 500,000 teenagers who work less than 30 hours a week. But Labor and the Coalition joined forces to stop the move, saving businesses $1 billion in super payments. Former Today Show host Carl Stefanovic has been removed from his new Friday afternoon radio program after just two episodes. Network ARN parted ways with the veteran television presenter following his recent exit from the Nine Network. Entertainment reporter Peter Ford says it comes amid backlash over his podcast.
14: If Carl is going down this path where the corporate media, we're covering up secrets and we're not letting the public know the truth, it's very hard to have your foot in both camps. If you want to do that on your podcast and then still have a gig on a mainstream radio network, it was bound to eventually cause a problem.
12: Data shows less than 20% of Australian children aged 5 to 17 are meeting their daily physical activity targets. ABS figures show boys aged 2 to 5 are the most active. Teenagers are spending an average of 4 hours per day on screens. Carrie Bickmore has been named Victorian of the Year for her efforts in raising millions of dollars for brain cancer research. The radio broadcaster started Beanies for Brain Cancer in 2015 after losing her husband to the disease. Latest prostate cancer data shows diagnosis in men under 50 has doubled. Rates of prostate cancer have climbed across all age groups, with those aged 40 with a family history of prostate cancer asked to begin screening. Dr. Sam Davies says it's important to detect the disease early.
15: So it changes our paradigm in terms of our treatment. So if there's localised prostate cancer, there's different treatment modalities.
12: Briefly, WA police are supporting the Department of Foreign Affairs in the search for a missing Perth man in Mexico. Life-saving shark bite kits are being stolen and vandalised at several New South Wales beaches. And Queensland's Attorney General says the state's pub trial could be extended if the Socceroos win this weekend. It comes as select pubs and clubs prepare to open from 3 o'clock on Saturday morning for the Socceroos game.
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12: At Wimbledon, Australia's Daria Kasatkina has defeated Janice Shen in three sets. Kasatkina is the first Australian to progress through to the third round and will now take on Naomi Osaka. While Serena Williams will not be penalised for not fulfilling obligations post-match after her loss to Australian Maya Joint. Craig Gabriel reports.
16: Fine or not be imposed on Serena Williams for skipping out of her media responsibilities after losing to Maya Joint despite a post-match media conference being requested. A statement from her agent reads, Serena tweaked her right knee at the end of the first set and was therefore excused from her media obligations by the Wimbledon and WTA medical teams. She left the site last night unaided and is doing everything she can to be ready for her doubles match later this week. Didn't look like her movement was restricted in the match. Craig Gabriel, Wimbledon.
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0: Terrific to have your company. Somebody just said I've been texting the wrong number here, and that's why perhaps, Phil, you haven't been getting my text. Yeah, 0460 873 873 if you want to text us, because we're doing the show ordinarily, the show that's done by Tony McManus. He's on holiday for the rest of this week and next week, so we are going through 3AW, also 6PR in Perth and 5AA in Adelaide, so that would have to be the text number you'd need. But you can now ring 131873, because that phone line is working, unlike yesterday where somebody had unplugged the doobly-licky. So that's why we couldn't get through on that number. But okay, we're back on track. Overnights at 2gb.com. Incidentally, if you want to send me an email, I got one from Helen at Caboolture. Hello, Helen. How are you? Just, I want to just mention, Phil, I can't think of any other country that's continually looking at changing their flag. It seems it's only Australia. Flags have changed over centuries, but in modern day, I cannot think of any other country. Footballers from other countries come out, sing their national anthem with gusto, but Australia, we don't know the words, and you know, nobody sings that full stop as well. And I heard people talking about when we had on our show the national anthem and how Scots sing it loud and clear. A lot of people wouldn't have heard that national anthem show, but we compared our national anthems with a lot of the others around the world. And some of them are really quite stirring. I still love Star Spangled Banner, still one of my favourite. But we heard quite a few from around the world. The one that we heard that sounded the best for Australia was a version by John Farnham of Advance Australia Fair, sung with gusto as well. But I see the point that you're making there too, Helen. Appreciate the email. I think probably the last thing we want to do right now is have a conversation about how we should change the national anthem. Can I say too, by the way, you know, Francis, a.k.a. Aussie Frank, we called him Aussie Frank because he was calling overseas and nobody in America believed that an Australian person could be called Francis. Well, he is from New Zealand, though. And he said, I said, I'm really hungry. I might go to the snack machine. And he said, yeah, I might have some pasta. I said, what? He said, I'm going to have some pasta. And I said, you mean pasta? He said, yeah, yeah. There's no R in it. Because my wife says pasta because she's from England. But I wasn't aware that Francis, who, you see, here's the issue here, right? You know, he comes over here. We don't understand the word he's saying. He refuses to assimilate and refuses to call it pasta. So there's your issue there right now. Oh, and also, by the way, if you want to give him a call, 131873. There was something else I wanted to mention too, but I can't think what it is right now. A couple of texts that have been coming through. Hello, Wayne. Getting ready for England v the Congo? Yes, it's going to be happening, and I'll bring you updates in about 50 minutes' time. But obviously, you will have my 100% attention. Good on you, Wayne. Jean says, Phil, do you know Tom Burlinson? Not personally, but I know of him. Could you contact him about the Brumbies culling? Because he's speaking out about it. Or Andrew Thaler, councillor of the Snowy Monaro Council. Okay, as you're covering all states, could you spread the word? Could you see if you can get Tom Burlinson on, Aussie Frank? Calls himself Aussie Frank and he says pasta. But yeah, can you see if you can get Tom Burlinson on? Then we can cover two birds with one stone, or perhaps two Brumbies with one stone, and get him on as a peeping Tom. Phil, I can only give you $5 as you're not a stripper. Oh, good on you, Mick. So you don't get 20. Sexist. You know, there are some people out there, beggars, that carry mobile card machines now. I have noticed that. And another one that came through too, and this was, I was quite amused that I said, I don't even know how it came up. We were doing a hypothetical on how much money should you leave somebody when you go away, when they go away. And somebody thought I was leaving. And then I mentioned, somebody said, you're going to go and audition for Channel 9, aren't you, as the Today Show host. Thank you for that, Paul at Narellan. He says, if you get to do the show, I'll join in. I'll watch TV in the morning. Do you think maybe there's something in that? I could apply for the job to replace Karl Stefanovic. I can't see why not. And then if they say, well, no, you can't have the job, Phil, because to be really honest, you aren't attractive enough to be on television, I could probably then take them to court on that, because that sounds like a bit of a hate crime, right? How about this? Here's an idea for you. You're sitting there thinking, oh, I've had enough. There's so many unhappy and angry people in the world, for God's sake. I'm just going to get on a boat and I'm going to just sail away. Well, funnily enough, that's our next guest and what he did. Sailing. Morning, Mark. How are you?
1: Yeah, good.
0: For the uninitiated, Mark had a business. He was prosperous and successful, but he'd had enough and he bought a boat and sailed off into the sunset. What port do you find yourself at now?
1: I'm still in Sydney, Phil.
0: Oh, you're still in the harbour. Yep. Gee, can you afford to pay the rent to dock your boat in the harbour?
1: Oh, I've got a mooring. On a swing mooring, yeah, just floating there in the breeze.
0: Can I ask a silly question then? Can you, if you've pulled up at the harbour in Sydney in your boat, do you have to pay any rent or tax or anything like that?
1: If you just pull up on anchor, I think you get 90 days. You can sit in a bay and then you move to the next bay. Yeah, so...
0: Is that right?
1: Yeah.
0: So you can live in Sydney and not pay rent by mooring your boat for 90 days, and then if a bloke comes up and says, excuse me, mate, you've been here 90 days, you go around the corner to the other bay and you get another 90 days.
1: Yeah, and then they've got some sort of regulation, I think. Then you've got to actually leave the state, come back as a liverboard. It's like caravan parks, you know. You can only spend 180 days and...
0: Yeah, the difference is in caravan parks, you haven't got people's dogs running around without leashes and sharing, you know, like the shower recess. You can just jump in the ocean and, you know, catch a fish while you're out there.
1: Yeah, well, I don't want to use myself as bait with all the...
0: Well, that's a good point, actually. Yeah, maybe the fish would catch you. How's it all going, though? You well?
1: Yeah, I'm well. Yeah, got a few things that I'm got to sort out on the boat before I head north, but yeah.
0: Where are you off to next?
1: Oh, I want to get to the Whitsundays. I haven't been there.
0: Can you just pull up anywhere you want in the Whitsundays?
1: I believe so.
0: Crikey, you're living the life, mate, aren't you?
1: What is it? You apologise later or something like that? Yeah.
0: Apologise to you. Don't need to apologise to anybody except, the Lord of the Sun, because you know you are his slave.
1: Mm. Yeah, it's got its pluses and minuses, but if I didn't have the boat, you wouldn't survive. You know, I'm 61 and on the pension, and pay rent and.
0: Hang on a minute. I'm 3 years older than you, and I'm paying a fortune living in a one-bedroom flat that I can barely afford. And here you are, floating around like A.B. Mangles, with your shirt off and your sun-bleached hair, catching fish but not being caught by one.
1: I still haven't found any mermaid yet.
0: Well, he never had an issue, though, A.B. Mangles. He had all these Miss Universes or Miss Australias on the boat. So, you know, you just need to find a seafaring maiden.
1: Yeah, yeah. Anyway, I've got a conspiracy to start.
0: Yeah, go on. Yeah, in the next hour, Conspiracy Theory Thursday, Dr. Carl, have you got one for us?
1: Yeah, yeah. When we had Chinese New Year, I forget what we got the New Year of. Anyway, I just thought, I wonder what next year is. And next year is the year of the goat. And then I thought, hang on, I'll look at that, and it's actually the year of the fox goat.
0: The year of the what goat?
1: Fire goat.
0: The fire goat.
1: Yeah. And I thought, and it only happens every 60 years. And I thought, that's a strange number, 6. And I thought, what happened 60 years ago? You know, when the fire goat was on.
0: Yeah, of course. And what did you see?
1: Yeah, 1967 was Israeli Six-Day War, which they took on, you know, 3 countries and them in 6 days. And China detonated their first nuclear bomb. Then you go back to 1907, and you've got the Soviet Union was recognised. America set up the Federal Reserve because the world was going broke. Plastic was invented, Bakelite, and Typhoid Mary was around. Then you go back another 60 years, and Karl Marx birthed his Communist Manifesto, and the British Bank basically collapsed. So if you go 3-6, you start with the Communist Manifesto, then 60 years later, the Soviet Union, 60 years later, the bomb, and we're coming up for,
0: another year of the goat. Yeah, because you can read anything into, like things like that. There was a book I read, it goes back to, I think, mid-90s, and it was called The Bible Code. And what they realised is that if you had the Bible and you looked through it using a computer that they had at the time, it would give you a grid if you went across, you know, the verses in the Bible. It would give you a grid that would correspond with an event that had happened. So, you know, if you would get like a grid that would say JFK, that would align with a grid that says Dallas, that would align with a grid that said, you know, lone gunman or something. So you can find anything you want. But the one that I like too is that there's a 100-year theory that every 100 years history resets itself, and that we're coming up now to, I think, about the 90th year in the 100-year resetting cycle. So, yeah, there's a lot to look into here.
1: Yeah, it's just interesting. And as you know, there's many, to say, coincidences, but if you... I'm a Christian, and, you know, the Bible sets out, how would you say, patterns. Mm. I recognise patterns.
0: Well, read the book Bible Code, if that's if you want to. I mean, a lot of it, I think, it's been disproved. It's a lot like the blind Baba Vanga, who, you know, gets out of bed and says, in the year 2025, and then I think it's just because she had a bad day and wanted to spoil everybody's day that year. But what do you care anyway? You're out there floating around the ocean without a care in the world.
1: It affects... I've still got family and grandkids.
0: Oh, yeah, good point. Yeah, okay. But, you know, don't let the world in.
1: Oh, but hey, it's I think it's written. What it's we got dark days ahead, and I don't be a doom and gloom.
0: You don't need to worry about it. The biggest issue that you should worry about is if you wake up tomorrow morning and you can't find a can opener.
1: Or can't find a can.
0: Well, yeah, exactly. Stay safe, my friend. Enjoy sailing up to the Whitsundays.
1: No worries.
0: Good on you. Cheers, Mike. 131873 is the phone number. I mean, that's living the life, isn't it? You know, not that I'm a boat person, because I've seen too many films like the ones with Mark Wahlberg, where, you know, he's out there in a boat and a gigantic 60-foot wave turns an upside down, and you know that would always be at the back of my mind. But getting away from it all, isn't that the way to go? Just turn off the world. Could you? Do you think you could do it? I could. Without it, I mean, I say I could. I'd go to live on a rocky, craggy coastal cottage without electricity or Wi-Fi somewhere in Scotland. And I keep saying, oh, I'll do that and grow a long white beard and have a dog called Dog and a goat. But could you actually do it? Could you actually, do you think you could turn off and then let the world go by? It's a nice fantasy.
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4: Hey Australia, Optus social media manager Fazo here. We've read lots of comments. The good, the bad, and the grumpy. A bit like this one. I'm so done with scammers. We want you to know, we're on it. Optus's scam technology has blocked over 890 million scam calls and texts since 2020. Protecting Aussies from scams? We're on it.
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0: 131873 is the phone number. 0460 873 873 on the text. Paul, hang in there, and Maggie, Glenn, Chris and David, I will get to you in just a sec. Thanks for calling through. Peter says, every time Phil Albo opens his mouth, it's kind of like uninteresting, irrelevant dribble and garbage and lies and nonsense. Can't give a straight answer to important questions and is digging his own grave as our worst Prime Minister in Australian history with his stupid cabinet, says Peter, who's sending that through as well. Well, I don't know. I mean, at the moment, though, of course, he is still the Prime Minister of Australia. Gordon says, Dead Calm, there's a film for you. Oh, wasn't that an amazing film? Replicated quite a few times, and even the idea of Dead Calm was probably not a new idea, but certainly one of the best films in that genre, Gordon, with Sam Neill, and one of the first times we'd seen Nicole Kidman. I'm not sure if that was Nicole Kidman pre BMX Bandits, incidentally, or after that fact. But yeah, Nicole Kidman, and one of the first times we'd seen Billy Zane too, before he shaved his head on Titanic. He's got a thing for boat movies, doesn't he? Dead Calm, terrific film. And I love Sam Neill. He can do no wrong in my mind. Margaret says, well, I'll give Carl 12 months and then he'll be back at Channel 9, because both parties share a hostile dependent relationship. It's happened before, so why wouldn't it again? Well, there, but then he'd have to replace me, Margaret. And then I'd be in the news going, I'd be heartbroken because, you know, the new host for only 12 years of the Today Show, Phil O'Neill, talks about his disappointment that Carl's coming back. And then I go off and do podcasts. Neil in DY said there are media reports of two asylum seekers allegedly jumping off the rickety boat and heading straight to the pub. So there you go. There's a simulation for you. Thanks for the update on Jenny, Tony. Appreciate that. Somebody else says, when you talk about pasta, this too shall pasta. That's fantastic. And also Keith says, and this was Keith, by the way, and Paul both saying, Phil, you have spoken to Tom Berlinson. He was one of the first Peeping Toms you did. And you're right. So we'd be going, I'd forgotten. So we'd be going back over 12 months now. And I mean, I'm going to play the whole thing, but yeah, you're right. Here's a bit of it.
5: Hello.
0: Tom Berlinson?
5: Hello.
0: It's Phil here at 2GB.
5: Yeah, hi, Phil.
0: Such an absolute pleasure to talk to you. I want to do a bit of a version of This Is Your Life, if you've got a sec. Well, in fact, it's going to take more than a sec because, you know, there's a lot to get through here.
5: Well, you go ahead and okay. I'll try to keep up.
0: For a Canadian, you make a damn fine Australian.
5: Well, yes, I was born in Canada. I only spent less than 2 years of my young life in Canada. My father worked for an international company, and we moved from Canada to the United States and then to England and then to Australia when I was not.
0: There's his story. It goes on for quite a while, obviously, as do our Peeping Toms. We should replay that, you know, because I'd forgotten we'd done it. So I can't imagine that you'd remember that we did it. By the way, our Peeping Tom tomorrow morning will be John Edwards, the crossing over guy. That's tomorrow morning. Got our UFO show tomorrow morning. And Behind the Song, because Al Jardine of the Beach Boys is in town, we'll have a listen to that as well and play. I think we played God Only Knows with Al Jardine, who you may have seen recently in concert, and we'll get the story behind that as well. Hello, Maggie, through 5AA in Adelaide. How are you this morning?
6: Hello.
0: Sorry for the wait.
6: Are you speaking with me?
0: Yes, there's only one Maggie in my life. Oh, Maggie, may it be you.
6: Oh, look, I'm sorry. Well, it didn't come across very clear to me.
0: No, that's all right. Yeah.
6: Phil. Nah, okay. Well, we'll get over the it's pasteur. No reference to pasteurized milk.
0: No, and when Francis said pasta, my wife says pasta because she's English and they say pasta, but I didn't know that Kiwis said pasta. So there you go.
6: Ah, okay. Anyway, beside the point, I get to my main point, dear Phil, from my current simple little viewpoint and mind. Number one, I believe that you have earlier on mentioned Elon Musk. And in my view, supposedly has reached the trillionaire status and is just a selfish individual. Number two, given all the global crisis or crises that's going on, there are, I believe, a few major players, such as perhaps Trump. What's happening there in the background?
0: Here?
6: Yeah, I can hear something in the background. Maybe it was on charge.
0: Mm. Oh, okay. Yeah, that might be something's on charge.
6: Yeah. I question the likes of Trump, Netanyahu, Putin, individual tech giant individuals, and certain oligarchs, you know, for major players manipulating our global financial market. I believe somehow they're all in cahoots. Now, let me then say, I believe that King Charles in recent weeks has made full disclosure of his income and paid taxation. For a good many years, I'd scratched my head and wondered how Trump and family have acquired all this wealth and how much taxation have they paid. Now, I believe that in the news I heard something about bitcoins or whatever you call them.
0: Crypto, yep.
6: Oh, crypto, yep. Yeah, cryptos, yeah. And so does that say something? It stinks with corruption, in my view.
0: It's funny, though. I think everybody's going hand in hand with trying to get as much of money as they can for their individual cause, which is themselves. When you think about all of the tech billionaires, your Zuckerbergs and people like that, Bezos, they were originally offside with the Trump administration, and also they were quite critical of it. And then when it looked like, well, Trump might actually make their lives a little bit less profitable by giving away, you know, certain deals to other people rather than giving away, you know, the opportunity for their companies to make money, then they all came cap in hand to the White House and said, no, we didn't mean it. We didn't mean that. But, you know, I guess, you've got to wonder who really does, and this is going down the conspiracy theory route as well, Maggie, who really does run the world? And I don't think it's governments. I think it's, you know, probably billionaires and tech billionaires and people like that.
6: Yeah. And oligarchs.
0: Yeah.
6: When I say oligarchs, they're the behind the scenes, very wealthy, global. Now, traditionally, they come from, like Russia.
0: Russia, yeah. But now the tech billionaires are essentially the newer version of the oligarchs, just under a different name.
6: And did you hear on the news, there was, a Ukrainian oligarch, was he murdered or attacked in Monaco?
0: Which one was that?
6: I don't know what his name was. I believe it was on the news last night. Normally, Monaco.
0: Right.
6: Monaco. I think many of us know what that principality stands for.
0: Mm.
6: And for the very wealthy, et cetera.
0: Mm.
6: I believe I heard that a Ukrainian oligarch was attacked or murdered or something like that, which was just about unheard of in that, I guess you could call it a principality of Monaco.
0: Yeah, I know a lot of the oligarchs accidentally fall out of windows, but yeah, police in Monaco have launched a manhunt after a parcel bomb was left for a Ukrainian-born businessman. This is the one I think you're talking about, Yadim Yermolayev. Unprecedented attack as well, yeah. That's right, there's a manhunt underway for that. Maggie, I've got to go. You know you can ring any time. It's lovely to talk to you.
6: I do enjoy speaking with you, Phil.
0: Oh, bless you. Thank you. And it's lovely to be on air in Adelaide. The 5AA listeners are very, very passionate about their radio station as well, incidentally. And I noticed that there's at least three Facebook pages, the 5AA listeners group, the 5AA Adelaide radio listeners group with disabilities by Pamela Mary. And also there's the 5AA Talkback Listeners Forum. So there's lots of people that get on and talk about the radio station. And on behalf of the radio station, 5AA, thank you for your passion for the radio station. I know they'd appreciate it. Thank you, Maggie.
6: I don't participate with any of those forums or get-togethers at all. I'm essentially a very private person.
0: No, that's fine. And my dad would never go on the internet, would never go on Facebook or anything like that. Do you know what? I tell you, you're better off without it.
6: Yep. I'm pretty well. I don't mind. So much is said about loneliness. You know, I don't mind being alone at times, but sometimes I like to speak along the lines of topical
0: of course.
6: It's very important and at times to be flippant and crazy.
0: Well, you know, that's what I'm here for. You know, as you get older, I have found that I've enjoyed my own company more. But, you know, it's also nice to have a natter. So anytime if you're feeling lonely or you want to give me a ring, please do, and we'll have a chat.
6: Okay, then. Also, by the way, somehow I believe that it's a lot of the a change in chess ratings season.
0: Yeah, that's why there's a two-week break, so that's why everybody's gone away. But, you know, being a trooper, I've decided to, me and Aussie Frank and the Hudson with an H, we've decided to stay on.
6: Sometimes I think that those filling in the non-ratings weeks do a better job.
0: Oh, I agree with you, absolutely. You know, but then again, I'd only say that because that includes me in that sentence. Bless you, Maggie. Have a terrific morning.
6: Yeah, you too.
0: Thank you. 131-873 is our number.
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0: I'm Phil O'Neill, sitting in for Tony McManus for our 5AA and also 6PR and 3AW listeners. And it's business as usual for 2GB, 4BC, and also 2CC and everybody else. Glenn, get you in just one sec. John, I've got you on the phone there too. Chris, David and Paul, I'll also get to you in just a moment. The kickoff of the football will be underway very soon. Next game will be the Democratic Republic of Congo versus my very own team, England. But I can promise you that you will have my undivided attention. It's not going to be a case of you'll be on the phone going, Phil, I have to tell you something I've never told anybody. And I'll go, yeah, I really want to. Oh, and England have scored. I won't do that. I promise. If you're a regular caller to the show, incidentally, as you probably know, you get to have an intro, which you get to choose, because I think that's only fair. Glenn from Penrith has always wanted me to play, as his intro, The Doors, Moonlight Drive. You've had a pretty rough time, my friend. How are you feeling? Okay, good. Yeah, your phone's cutting out a little bit on me, so move your head to the left or something.
25: Oh, sorry, mate. How's that?
0: Yeah, that's better. So for the people who don't know, Glenn has had a terrible few months, fell down some stairs accidentally, put himself in a coma for how many days was it again?
25: I was up for 3 weeks.
0: 3 weeks in a coma, broke literally every bone in his body. They were going to have to do brain surgery, but in the end they drilled into his head. So, and he's okay now, but, you know, hopefully things have turned around for you, my friend.
25: Oh, yeah, sort of. I want to change my song to Satisfaction by the Stones, mate.
0: Yeah, okay, what, you don't like Moonlight Drive anymore?
25: Oh, I'm over it now at the moment, yeah.
0: Okay, I'll speak to Hudson with an H. Satisfaction, Can't Get None by the Rolling Stones. I hope that's not, a literal reference to the way things are going for you.
25: Well, it could be.
0: Oh, no.
25: I was going to ring you last night, but I was very sad and depressed. It was a significant anniversary for me yesterday.
0: What was that, mate?
25: I told you I lost my Rebecca.
0: Your wife, yeah.
25: Yeah.
0: Was that the anniversary yesterday?
25: No, that's in September.
0: September, right.
25: Yesterday was the anniversary of when I proposed to her.
0: Oh, well, you know you can ring me any time.
25: Yeah. And I was sitting here last night listening to you and listening to people say that they hate you, and I thought, how can you hate this bloke? He's such a nice guy.
0: Who's that?
25: Eh?
0: Who was that?
25: No, somebody said to you he didn't want to listen to you anymore. He hated you.
0: And yeah. No, that's all right. I don't mind about that. You know, you can't love everybody. But you know what? And if it's any consolation to you and there's not anything that I could say, I know, that would make you feel better, but at least you had that period with her as well. And I think about this with my wife, who I love more than anything else on this planet. You know, I love Sam. And I'm just... Every day that I spend with her, I am grateful that I've also got the opportunity to spend that time with her.
25: I can hear it in your voice when you talk about her. Mm.
0: And I'm sure that's the same with you as well. You had I wish, God, I'd give anything for you to be able to have that situation where she's still with you, but we're not in that situation. But you had at least that opportunity to have that love in your life.
25: Yeah, nearly 39 years
0: she's
25: been gone.
0: Wow.
25: Yeah, it was 40 years ago yesterday that I proposed to her. You know where I proposed?
0: No.
25: Well, she was originally from Galveston, right?
0: Yeah. So you went to Galveston?
25: Yeah, well, I was actually living and working out there. I was working on a ship, on a cargo ship on the east coast of the United States at the time.
0: Yeah.
25: And I met her in New York City on one of our... 'cause we

0: Manhattan and we walked into this bar slash restaurant, and there she was, and our eyes I went there just for work. I never went there for finding love. Love found me. And our eyes met, and we just looked at each other and just couldn't take our eyes off one another.
1: Wow, love at first sight, literally,
0: it
1: huh?
0: Was, it was love at first sight, and we couldn't stand to be apart from each other.
1: It's like me and Sam, same thing, you know, like that's, you know, I can sit here on air all night and people ring up and you know, we have chats and a lot of people get really angry and I have to leave that behind at 5:30 and go home because I don't want it to spoil the time that I get to spend with my wife.
0: You leave your work at work.
1: That's it, my friend. How long were you together for?
0: Just on 2 years. And I tell you, mate, it was the best 2 years of my life.
1: At least you got to have those 2 years. And I know there, again, there is nothing I can say that would change the situation. But if you just spend the time focusing on how important those 2 years were to you, at least you got to have that.
0: I miss that lady so much.
1: I understand, my friend.
0: I've actually had her come to me in my dreams, you know?
1: Yeah, yeah, of course.
0: She's visited me. Yeah, After she nearly died when she died, mate. She died in my arms.
1: Well, here you are keeping her spirit alive, keeping her memory alive.
0: And she died in my arms in the big hospital there in Dallas.
1: I wish, I wish I could say anything to make the circumstances different, but I can't. But, you know.
0: Many have tried, mate, but I say, look, it's not your fault. It's the way it was.
1: The way it was. Life can be cruel. You know what? You ring me anytime you want, okay? You know that.
0: Yeah. How long has it been since I've rung you twice in a week?
1: Bloody ages. Last time we spoke, you said to me, they want to take the top of my head off, Phil. And you said, all right, you know, I'll see you in heaven. And I said, don't be stupid, and I'm not going to let you do that. Do you remember that?
0: Yes, I do, mate. I've been saying that to you.
1: Yeah.
0: If you don't hear from me, I'll see you in heaven.
1: Yeah, I remember. That was, what, 6 months ago?
0: Something like that.
1: It was. I remember telling you off. I remember telling you, I said, don't be stupid. And I said, you know, if you don't ring me, I'm going to come and find you.
0: Yeah, you go with the
1: rules
0: of the kitchen.
1: I did, didn't I? All right, hang on. If this makes you feel better, here we go. How's that?
0: Yeah.
1: You have a terrific day, mate. You ring me anytime you want, all right?
0: I've got one last thing to say.
1: Yep.
0: Go with the three lines.
1: That's it, my friend. Good on you, Glenn. Love you, brother.
0: All right, mate.
1: Take care. Thank you so much. And speaking of the three lines, I've got to get on to Dave in just a moment from Cannon Hill. It's an important day for him too.
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3: I'll tell you what we do need to talk about too, because CNN are doing it, Swift and Kelsey Wedding Watch. 1,000 people to attend the couple's big day, and this is going to be happening at Madison Square Garden. We'll touch on that a little bit later, and also probably go to one of our correspondents as well in the US. A lot of people on the line. Hang on there, Paul, Chris, John, Kim, Di, and Russell as well. I will get to you in just a moment. On the text, Maureen said that they had a bit of dead air on the app. Might have just been the app, Maureen, but keep an eye on it too. Also, this one in, Phil, a recent TV polls preferred PM instead of Albanese. Pauline, no, too bogan. As Paul Hogan, now living in Venice Beach, said, she's a pelican like the buffhead leader we have, says Anna. By the way, I thought Paul Hogan was back and living in Australia now. I did see that quote, though. Anna, thank you so much. Hey, Jean says, Phil, Tom lives in the northern suburbs, Tom Burlinson. Maybe your radio girlfriend knows him. And also, differently and importantly, we need to save the Brumbies before more are killed. We'll get Tom's perspective on that. Good morning to my radio girlfriend as well, by the way, in case she's listening, Prue McSween. Hello, Prue. Great to hear Glenn the Bionic Man on the air. Stay chipper. Onwards and upwards, says Wayne. Good on you, Glenn. You've got fans and friends here, my friend. Heavy rain right now in Sydney, says Paul. Typical, because I rode the bike in. Typical. Michael says, if Sherbo can do breakfast on sunrise, you could do it, Phil. Although you'll probably get beaten by one guy, Robert Irwin. Robert Irwin is the new Eddie everywhere, isn't he? Or maybe I should apply for the job. You know what? Although it'd still be the hours, it'd still be a bit rubbish, but I'm sure there'd be a bit more coin in it as well. Hello, David.
4: Phil, how are you, mate?
3: Excited as you are too, my friend.
4: Yes, just ringing up just to, fingers crossed, et cetera, et cetera. But just hearing the previous caller, I think we've all got to realise, basically, it's only a game and there are much more important things in life. But anyway, mate, look, fingers crossed and let's still hope we're singing the song after the game.
3: I'll stop the song because I want to start it again. Hang on. You're absolutely right. Saka's not playing, incidentally, but they're coming out now. So we'll keep you updated throughout the morning. Of course, the radio show is the priority, mentioned. However, good luck to England, round 32. Whoever gets through this will play Mexico. I'll keep you updated throughout the morning. Yes.
4: Looking forward to it.
3: Me too. Keep bringing me this morning so we can gloat if we win. Hello, John at Moorabbin. How are you? Are you a first-time caller?
5: No. Oh, okay. I've called before.
3: Oh, that's right. How are you, mate? You have some poetry for us.
5: Yeah. I was on tonight.
3: Tonight.
5: At about 6 o'clock, there's a page called Cyan.
3: Right.
5: That's C-Y-A-N.
3: Right, okay.
5: And it's in Mentone.
3: Right.
5: And I'll be there doing some of my poetry.
3: Oh, fantastic. What's the venue called?
5: Cyan.
3: Oh, that's the name of the hotel?
5: It's not a hotel, but it's got a bar.
3: Okay,
5: all right. And they have karaoke and that sort of thing there.
3: Well, you're going to step up the quality of that once you get on stage. What poem are you going to do?
5: Two, actually.
3: Okay.
5: But one I'd like to share now, if I can.
3: Yeah, of course. It's not, and I don't mean to be rude, it's not too long, though, is it? Because I do have to get to the news.
5: No, it's not long. It takes probably less than 3 minutes.
3: is probably how long I've got. I've only got about 2 minutes. So let's do, and hopefully we can get to the crux of it. But and I'm sorry to cut you short on that, but I do have to get to the news. But please, take it away. What's it called?
5: It's called Swan Hill, Murray River and Beyond.
3: Love it.
5: And it's about, a prejudice against our Aboriginal people.
3: Okay, all right. Take it away, my friend, and I might play... I'll play a little bit of The Man of Snow from Snowy River underneath it too, just to give it that little bit more, gravitas. Yes,
5: all right. I went camping along the Murray when I was just a kid, and I can still remember what the white man did. He stood there with his rifle poised to take a shot. It was on the New South Wales side, and it was very hot. He had three Aboriginal kids bailed up behind a tree. They had taken something from him, just what escaped me. I stood there not quite certain of what to do or say, but hoped that he would leave them and go upon his way. It was near the Federal Hotel where this incident took place. If I'd have been a grown-up, I'd have punched him in the face. I should have said something which may not have been wise, as he may have shot me too, bringing about my demise. People speak of prejudice and say that they are not, but I somehow wonder if they know what they've really got. We live in a land of plenty, and I'm sure that you must know that you will never go without, no matter where you go. Were these children really thieves, or were they just in need? I'm sure if someone fed them well, they would be full indeed. I've seen them up in Katherine and in Townsville too. If I had the money, I'd give it to them, wouldn't you?
3: Love it.
5: There's no need to look abroad to find poor folks like these. They're right here in their own backyard, so don't go overseas.
3: I like it, mate, and I'm going to have to leave that there. I don't know how much more of that had to go, but that was excellent. I really enjoyed it. Well, that was the whole thing. I really enjoyed it. I hope the man from Snowy River gave it a little bit more of that, gravitas, but it didn't need it. You know, when you read it, read it slower as well. I know you had to read it quickly because we had to get to the news, but because there's so much substance and weight in every sentence you say there, so let people really soak in the sentiment of that. And give me a ring tomorrow morning and let me know how you get on with it.
5: Cayenne in Mentone.
3: Go and see our good friend John with his poetry. John, ring me tomorrow and let me know how you got on, all right?
5: I will.
3: Good on you, buddy. Really appreciate that. We've got the news at 2 on the way.
6: 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Imagine trying your best, but it just doesn't feel enough. We can't let this happen. 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
3: Paul says, Phil, you keep playing your teams coming home, but what about the Australian coming home thing? Yeah, but the playing. We're not playing this morning, otherwise I promise you I'll play it. The next game's happening, of course, with Egypt, but I won't be on air. All right, it's Conspiracy Theory Thursday. We'll get that after the news update.
2: News as it happens. 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
12: Hello, I'm Alex Riddell. Labor has been forced to defend its new financial year changes in question time. Income tax rates have now been reduced, while Australia's lowest paid workers will receive a pay rise. The opposition claims the benefits will be quickly eroded by inflation and a potential interest rate hike. But Prime Minister Anthony Albanese has told Parliament the changes will make Australians better off.
13: That is what delivering real change looks like. That is what makes a difference to people who are under financial pressure.
12: Former Today Show host Karl Stefanovic has spoken at length for the first time since his sudden exit from Channel 9. It comes after he was let go by ARN after just two episodes of his radio show with Eddie Maguire. Speaking on the latest episode of his podcast to British broadcaster Piers Morgan, he said he would not be changing his ways.
14: I don't want to go into the legalities of it, but, you know, again, Pierce, it's like this is how these mainstream media companies, and I think free-to-air particularly, if the product is becoming so beige because they're so worried about blowback from advertisers, that you end up on air with a beige personalities.
12: The Albanese government and opposition have joined forces to stop teenagers from being eligible for compulsory super. The Greens believe businesses should be forced to pay under 18s superannuation, even if they work under 30 hours. Labor had considered the option, but has decided against the move, saving businesses about $1 billion in payments. The International Criminal Police Organization has joined the search for a Perth man missing in Mexico. A global yellow alert has been issued for Jesse Brazzese, who hasn't been in contact with his friends or family since June 3rd. The 35-year-old's last known location was Cancun. Village People co-founder, frontman and songwriter Victor Willis has died at the age of 74. An online statement revealed he died after a short and aggressive illness. The BBC's Lizo Nazimba reports.
15: The late 1970s was the era of disco. But if anyone thought it took itself too seriously, along came Victor Willis and his group Village People. With eye-catching outfits, Willis was a traffic cop, and catchy songs, they had an instant impact. In the Navy was another huge hit, used for a short time by the US Navy for a recruitment drive. Victor Willis quit the group at the height of its fame. He struggled with substance abuse, but he returned to Village People as its only original member decades later. Still touring and even performing at President Trump's victory rally after his 2024 election win.
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2: 5AA Sport.
12: Australian Daria Kasatkina has won her second round match at Wimbledon. Craig Gabriel has the details from the All England Club.
16: For just the sixth time, Daria Kasatkina has made the third round of Wimbledon, and it's 10 years since she first achieved it. Kasatkina came from a set down to beat Indonesian Janice Chen 6-7, 6-1, 6-4, and next up will be Naomi Osaka. Osaka has a 3-0 record in their head-to-head. The Japanese player defeated Anastasia Gasanova 6-3, 6-2. Serena Williams will not be fined for skipping out on a man mandatory post-match media conference after she lost to Maya Joint in 3 sets. Craig Gabriel, Wimbledon.
12: Tasmania has started interviewing candidates for its senior coach position, with former Collingwood coach Nathan Buckley presenting to the Devils this week. And New South Wales will train on the Gold Coast later today, ahead of next week's Origin Decider in Brisbane.
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3: Okay, I did say I wasn't going to focus on the football game, and I won't. But during that news, I looked away for a second, looked back, and Congo just scored. Crikey. All right, so I'll bring you more details about that when we bring you our FIFA update as well. As I said, I'm not going to concentrate on that because I have a radio show to do here, and you are my priority. But can I just say that I looked away for a second. I'm watching the replay on the telly right now, and... Okay. 1-0 to Congo. Let's move on to other things. By the way, David sent me a text and said, Phil, you gave the news of the time before the news. I know. As soon as I said it, and it was so tight that I didn't have a chance to go. And I promised I wouldn't do that. It was just a crutch because, you know, I was being lazy and the time calls off in the crutch. So at 2 o'clock, it was the Eastern States time, and that was 1:30 for South Australia and the Northern Territory, midnight for Western Australia. I don't know if I'm going to do the Northern Territory, though. Let's not get myself, too far ahead. And I did say I was going to have some other clocks here in the studio. And I'll work that out so that when we do a lot of the time calls after 4 a.m. Eastern time, a lot of people do depend on the time, then I'll be accurate with that. But you're right, David. I deserve to be picked up on that. Phil, England are behind. Thank you, Mick from Winston Hills. Are you all just going to taunt me throughout the morning? Brian Kapenga scoring for Congo in the 7th minute of the game. Yeah, but, you know, there's plenty of time as well. Good morning, Di. How are you this morning, listening through 5AA in Adelaide?
1: I'm very well, and good morning to you.
3: It's lovely to talk to you. And can I mention that you are, I'm led to believe, a first-time caller?
1: I most certainly am.
3: Oh, here it is. Sing along if you want. First-time caller. Long time listener. How are you, Di?
1: I'm good. Well, I'd like to say I'm good, but from the waist down, I'm paralysed.
3: Oh, I'm sorry to hear that.
1: It's all due to osteoporosis.
3: Mm.
1: And I've had so many fractures. I've got more metal in me than Adelaide Airport.
3: Oh, okay. All right. Well, then you remind me not to go through the metal detector with you. They're doing a thing. They're doing something with an exoskeleton, which is going further and further ahead in its advances. They're using it for people with cerebral palsy, and it's given them the ability to be able to move. And maybe, and I don't know if this is the case with you, and obviously you'd have to speak to your doctor, but maybe there's an opportunity that something like that could work for you too.
1: You never know. Yeah. I mean, at the moment, I can't drive anymore. I have to use a wheelchair.
3: Yeah.
1: But I get on with it. You know, I live a normal life and do what I have to do. The reason I was ringing, I heard you say you're from the UK.
3: Yeah, I picked that up on your accent. Where are you from? Actually, Loughton, Essex. But I do say London just to make myself sound a little bit more sort of, you know, posh.
1: Well, do you know what? I was born and bred in Romford.
3: Oh, Romford girl.
1: Yeah. And I used to go to a pub in Loughton in my misspent youth. I can't remember the name of it now. I'm an English girl from Romford.
3: Romford. And so what year do you think, or what decade would that have been?
1: What, that I came out here?
3: No, that you were in Loughton.
1: Oh, gosh. Now you're asking me.
3: Because
1: it would have been in my 20s, which would have been about 50 years ago.
3: Yeah, right. Okay, because you and I are around a similar age. Because Loughton, when I was a child, it's completely changed now to how it used to be. I mean, you know, it's virtually just a borough of London now.
1: Yeah. Yeah, well, it's like everywhere else. Feel everywhere, even in South Australia, there's so much development. It's not the place that I came to. Do you know, when I landed here, we came out on a family migration because my late husband's family were here, and we landed on Christmas Day 1989.
3: Oh, okay. I came here, you know, funnily, I was only thinking about that this morning in bed, yesterday morning when I couldn't sleep. I came out here 50 years ago in 1976 just about to turn 13, I think, around 12, 13 years of age. So I've actually officially been in Australia for 50 years now.
1: Well, I've not been here quite that long, but I've got two sons that were born in the UK. However, you wouldn't know their Poms.
3: In what way?
1: They grew up here. They speak Australian.
3: Yeah, of course, yeah.
1: My son served in special forces in the army here. You know, they're Australian. Have you been back? Do you go back?
3: Yeah, I was back there in the year 2000, which was okay. I lived in London. And then I went back again from 2004 to 2008, and I lived in Birmingham. Never lived in Birmingham before. Loved it. You know, West Midlands people, some of the nicest people ever. And Sam and I were back there in 99 for not quite a year, and COVID kicked in. And since COVID, London's not the same as it used to be at all.
1: Well, I've got one living relative back in the UK, my nephew, and we talk every week on the phone. And he's, what, 50 now. And he says the place has just gone down the pan.
3: It has, it has. But, you know, and people say, and they want to do comparisons with the migration and the situation, people say, and even Liz Truss, I notice, has been talking about, you know, how Australia is going the way of the UK. Not even close. You know, you don't realise how horrible it is to live in the major cities in England now and in the UK, but
1: well,
3: especially in England.
1: Right.
3: And you can't walk down the street without somebody trying to steal your phone, your bag. It's horrible.
1: But it's getting the same here, Phil.
3: I don't think it's anywhere near as bad.
1: Well, I had to go to hospital because of one of the breaks that I had. I fractured my femur and had to go back for a checkup. In the waiting room, which was packed, and I'm not racist, you know, obviously, as you say, when you're a POM, you accept all.
3: Yeah.
1: But I'm not racist. I was the only white person in the waiting room.
3: But in terms of the infrastructure of the health system in Australia, it is leagues ahead of the NHS.
1: Oh, without a doubt. We haven't got, for the amount of migrants that are coming into the country, particularly in this area where I live, there's not enough hospitals. We need a new hospital. They can't cope.
3: The other problem, of course, in the UK, is, as opposed to Australia, is the borders are so porous there. And, you know, jump on a train going from, you know, from France to the UK. Not as much so now, but, you know, you could pretty much just walk straight into the UK, get off the train, get off at, you know, King's Cross, and you know, there you are. You now live there.
1: Well, I was talking to my nephew the other night, and he was on the Underground.
3: Yeah.
1: Which we don't have.
3: No. Brilliant, by the way. Let's not take anything away from the Underground. Crikey, that's brilliant.
1: Oh, no. No. But they were on the Underground, he and his wife. They were going to a concert up in London. And I thought, crikey, you know, I haven't been on the Underground for years.
3: Yeah. Yeah, it hasn't changed. No. Still runs, you know, to time. You've got to give it to the Underground. My dad worked on the Underground. You've got to give the Underground, the trains. Although, having said that, when I just suddenly remembered a few times I was in London and I'd get on at Aldgate or Aldgate East and the train just wouldn't turn up. So, you know, actually it's not like it used to be.
1: No. I mean, things change.
3: Well, that's it.
1: And
3: you know,
1: we all have to change with time and, you know, the different changes and things. But Australia, I've been back twice, but I can't sleep nights to come back home when I'm there. Even though, although I haven't got the family there now, but and I haven't been back for a few years, but this is home now. You know?
3: And don't you realise how lucky we are to live in a country like Australia?
1: Goodness, yeah.
3: Yeah, it's amazing. Yeah. You know, people it's sort of try to find fault. And I can understand that people are unhappy that Australia is not the way they knew it when they grew up. But you compare how lucky we still are now in 2026 compared to a lot of other countries in the world. We are so uniquely lucky. And I just feel sometimes we don't embrace enough of that.
1: We don't. We take it for granted.
3: Yeah.
1: And, you know, it's just one of those things, I suppose, as things move and change and everything else, you don't realise that you've taken it for granted.
3: Yeah, no, that's right. You have to go. That's funny you'd say that because for a long time there, I thought I was quite bourgeois, you know, sort of bourgeoisie, go over there and become the sort of, you know, the English gentleman, the dilettante. And then, you know, eventually I came back to Australia and thought, who am I trying to kid here? You know, I don't like it when I'm there. I only like it when I'm here.
1: Yeah, exactly. Exactly. I feel exactly the same. So are you on, like, full-time now or only just while Tony Mac's away?
3: Well, no, I'm full-time here in this spot for 2GB and 2CC and 4BC, but for this 5AA, 3AW and 6PR only while Tony's away, and he's away next week. So you've got another week to put up with me and then Tony will be back.
1: Excellent. Excellent. Well, I'm enjoying your show, Phil.
3: Bless you, Di. It's lovely to talk to you.
1: Carry on the good work.
3: Thank you. And by the way, are you watching the football? We're 1-0 down.
1: You know, soccer drives me nuts.
3: Oh, how dare you. You know, and that's the one thing. You get, if you love England's football team, you would know all about the disappointment, and that never leaves you.
1: Look, I prefer the AFL.
3: Yep.
1: But my two grandsons play soccer.
3: Yep.
1: And I can think of nothing more boring than kicking a lump of leather and a bloody oval.
3: How dare you? I'm sorry, your phone's cutting out on me. I'm going to have to go.
1: Okay.
3: Bless you, Di. Lovely to talk to you. Call me again next week, please.
1: Will do. Take care. Bye-bye.
3: Take care. There you go. I've got to get to Chris. I've got to get to Paul. Score at the moment still. Someone's just got a yellow card. Don't know who it is. Bellingham, I think, for what looked like a decent tackle. I say that because I didn't see it. So 1-0 still to Congo. I've got to get to Dr. Carl Krusinski because it is Conspiracy Theory Thursday. Also, Aussie Frank is going to give us an update. He of the pastor, should I say pastor, he's going to give us an AFL update as well. I've got Paul and Chris who've been on the phone. I'll get to them next.
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3: Hello, Zach. How are you? Morning, Maggie. Underground in London. I recall my journey at one end, blowing my nose, and it was black. Hello there, Glenn. Mate, anytime you want to call, you are most welcome to, my friend. Phil, how are you? It's JJ. Hello, JJ. How you been, buddy? There was nothing wrong with that time. It worked out quite well. Yeah, I know, but I've got a text here from Richard, who's in Wellington, New Zealand. Hello, mate. How are you? I hope you are enjoying your pasta, as we found out from Aussie Frank. You call it pasta there, or is he just making that up? Do Kiwis call pasta pasta, or is it pasta? Anyway, good to hear from you. It's 4 o'clock in Wellington. I don't think I'll start doing some Wellington time calls, by the way, because I'll get myself in a right mess there. Hello, Narelle. She lived in London from 95 to 2020, went back in March, April this year. I was worried about going because you hear how dangerous it is, but I didn't see any trouble. So that's good. I'm glad. Narelle, you also could have your phone snatched in a heartbeat too. So that's good. I'm glad that was okay. I can vaguely remember England winning the World Cup in 66, says Christine. I was 10 years old. Yeah, I can remember too. One of my favourite players, Alan Ball, was part of that team. But, you know, especially the way it's going now, there's not going to be a repeat of that. Hey, Paul, thank you so much for your patience, mate. I really appreciate it.
7: And always good to speak to you, Phil.
3: And you too, my friend.
7: Three quick things. One, going away gift. So if you're a good colleague, close colleague, I'd probably buy you something personal. If I didn't really know you, I'd probably chip in $10. If I knew you and didn't like you, I wouldn't put in anything and I wouldn't sign the card. And if I really didn't like you, I'd probably chip in $25,000. I'll never see you again.
3: There you go. It's actually a win-win if you don't like that person too. I wonder how many people, and I've never done this. Oh, actually, no, I tell a lie, I have. You look at the card, not to see who signed it, but to see who hasn't signed it. It's a bit like people that have Facebook posts and then you look through it, especially when it's your birthday, to see who hasn't sent you a happy birthday message on Facebook and who hasn't, liked your post.
7: Well, that's right, and God has a long memory for those who don't sign.
3: That's right, the God of Facebook.
7: You had a caller had a bit of a go at Elon Musk. One thing about capitalism, I think people who don't like capitalism don't get, it's just because somebody else gets rich doesn't make you poor. If you look at what Elon's done, I mean, PayPal for internet payments, Tesla, he's pioneered electric cars, and SpaceX, he's actually working with US Space Command at the moment to introduce a whole new technology called orbital logistics, where he's going to use these SpaceX rockets, and that can drop 4 tons of supplies within 4 square meters anywhere in the world in 90 minutes or less, which is really good news for, say, our soldiers or our allied soldiers who might be surrounded and cut off. He's an inventor like Edison, and if he makes heaps of money, think of all the people who have got jobs, you know, because of everything he sat around and came up with.
3: Alternatively, though, and I'm not defending Elon Musk nor persecuting him, let me say this, though. I don't think he did the right thing with Doge because a lot of people lost money, a lot of people lost jobs. But then again, also, they probably got rid of a lot of public servants at the time or civil servants who were being lazy. But everybody was tarnished with that same brush when he went in with Doge.
7: Well, I think you'd find a majority of Australians, if you said, do we want to go through and audit the federal government spending, let alone the Victorian government down here, you'd probably get a lot of people who'd say, well, you got nothing to worry about if you serve a useful purpose with the people's money.
3: Would he have known who was doing a good job and who wasn't? Or was it just arbitrarily a collateral cunning, a culling of a lot of people that were working there because he presumed, as the head of Doge, that he had to try and make, I think he said, what, he was going to try and save $1 billion or something?
7: Which I think is prudent economic management. Last I checked, the US hasn't collapsed because they got rid of, you know, basically useless eaters on the public purse. But, you know, we can agree to disagree.
3: Yeah, of course, absolutely.
7: I wanted to say.
3: Yeah.
7: So in the first day, you had a caller, Peter, who was objecting to Israel and nuclear weapons. We know Israel's had nuclear weapons for at least 50 years. In 1979, there was a thing called the Vela incident, where an American DSP satellite picked up a double flash south of South Africa near St. Edmunds Island. And back in the 80s, Israel and South Africa were kind of pariahs in that they were anti-communist strongly, but they were out of favour due to apartheid and other reasons, and they teamed up a lot. South Africa had the uranium, Israel had the technology. South Africa's the only country to have ever got rid of its nuclear weapons. When Nelson Mandela came in, he got rid of them. They haven't used them. They haven't threatened the world to use them. I think they're very defensive. If you look at Iran, the global state sponsor of terrorism for all our lifetimes, this is a regime that can't. And would it be responsible and good governance if you were the president of the United States to wait until Iran achieved nuclear state? I think we made a big mistake with North Korea, letting them get the bomb. Now look at how they treat their people and, you know, threaten the world and carry on like a bad global citizen. I understand why Iran did it. About 15 years ago, Gaddafi in Libya gave up his WMD program, and, you know, everybody observed that opened the door for them to go in and topple him, and he ended up dead in a ditch. But, you know, Iran can't be allowed to have nuclear weapons, not if they're the global state sponsor of terrorism, not if they're absolute despots over their own people, and not if they keep threatening to destroy their neighbors. And what would Israel do? What would you have them do if they saw Iran achieve nuclear weapon status? Do you expect the Israelis to wait until Iran slings the first nuke?
3: No, and it's good to have that deterrent. I agree with you with that. And as I said with my previous, one of the previous callers that rang up as well, you know, maybe given the benefit of hindsight, maybe in the future we'll find out, unlike what happened with Iraq, that they didn't have weapons of mass destruction, maybe we'll find out that Trump was right and that they were very, very close to having enriched enough uranium that they were weeks away from having a nuclear weapon. We don't know at the moment. We'll have to wait and see how history judges this moment.
7: Well, Phil, Iran has been obstinate. Its number one demand in negotiations is that it does not have to give up its nuclear program. That's its number one, beyond anything else, that's its number one demand in dealing with the world. They're hell-bent on getting them. They put a lot of money into getting them. We dropped a lot of bombs to stop them and to set them back. And Trump wasn't the first one. The Aussie 8 reactor was attacked in the 80s by Israel as Iran was starting its program. There's no doubt that they're working on them, that they're intending to have them. And if they achieve them, then is that good governance from the United States?
3: I don't think anyone's going to
7: problem comes through the door.
3: No one's going to disagree with you with that, and I agree. By the way, have you read Annie Jacobson's book called Nuclear War yet?
7: I'm apparently getting it for my birthday.
3: Oh, when's your birthday?
7: September.
3: September, okay. You'll love it. Let me know what you think of it when you read it, because, you know, if you break down the minutiae of the way the whole nuclear incident could unveil minute by minute, she does a really, really good job of letting you know how that works and how that unfolds. Let me know once you've read it, Paul. Good to talk to you, my friend.
7: You take care. And one final thing, England's behind.
3: Yeah, I know. Thank you. I don't know. Minutae. I said that right, didn't I? Did I say the word minutae right? I think so. Nearly time for a coffee, I think. By the way, hang on, Sandra. Get you in just a sec. Chris is on the phone, and we do have to have our Thursday morning Conspiracy Theory Thursday, with Dr. Carl Krusinski. That's coming up too.
0: What happens after Happily Ever After? This August, step into Stephen Sondheim and James Lapine's three-time Tony Award-winning musical, Into the Woods. 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Starring four-time Logie Award winner, acclaimed actor and singer Hugh Sheridan. Experience music, magic and mystery. Playing August 22nd to 29 at Her Majesty's Theatre for four shows only. Book now through State Opera South Australia.
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3: Right, we had, you wouldn't believe the conversation that we're having at this time, middle of the bloody night, between me and Hudson with an H and Aussie Frank. And I'm thinking, minute, and I'm thinking, because I said it, and it sounded right in my head, but it didn't. And I'm thinking, okay, what's the word I'm looking for here? Have I just invented a word? Because I invent the greatest words ever. But, and then I had to look it up to try and find the pronunciation. And of course, I found myself going down a completely the wrong rabbit hole. And I ended up with the pronunciation of minute. And I didn't mean minute. I meant minute. And to which it said, no, are you thinking of the tiny, extremely small adjective, minute? I thought, no, I'm not thinking of minute. And then eventually Aussie Frank said to me, are you thinking of minutiae? Yes, I was. I thought I'd made a bloody word up there. But anyway, speaking about making words up, A at Moreton Bay, how are you? Says, I think Aussie Frank's making it up. The Kiwis call it pasta, not pasta. He's making it up. I don't know if we can trust him with an AFL report. Comes over here, calls himself Aussie Frank. Doesn't call pasta pasta. He's calling it pasta. Doesn't assimilate. Darren says, if Trump did stop 8 wars, in fact he did, unfortunately not the Ukraine war. It's funny listening to the woke. If Iran got a nuclear weapon, they would have said, why didn't Trump go in? Okay, appreciate that, Darren. Every game is sold out. Talking about the football, the quality of play is fantastic. No diving has improved watching it. I'm sleep deprived, but it doesn't matter. Yeah, there's always going to be diving in football. And unfortunately, too, always going to be grabbing of jerseys as well. Grabbing of shirts, that's never going to stop. But yeah, still 1-0 to, at the moment, Congo. And we are 36 minutes into the first half. Don't give up. Broad, I nearly called you Broad. Hey, Chris at Broadmeadows. Mate, thank you so much for hanging in there and being
15: I'm
3: on the
15: phone.
3: I'm
15: just looking at my caller number display, says 2 hours and 21 minutes and 20 seconds.
3: You know what? You have every reason to rub my face in that.
15: No, that's all right. No. I hold the record on for our W. When they were with 2UE with Luke Bono, I rang him up at 2 minutes past midnight. Still ready to go after 11 tumbles of water, 11 cups of tea, coffee and 27 durries at 4:54 a.m.
3: You have every reason to be annoyed with me, my friend, and I do apologise. And no, as you can tell, it's call after call after call and you weren't pushed back, but I can't believe. How much of your life have I taken? 2 hours and what?
15: Well, I've been awake since 4 o'clock yesterday, but I did have an hour and 50 minutes rest, a bit of a sleep yesterday afternoon.
3: Yeah, so. We can't blame me for that, but how long have you been on hold
15: well,
3: for?
15: I'm excited talking to you, but I'm excited watching the footy, the football, the world game.
3: Yep.
15: Yeah, but I was just going to tell you, the Coalition are not really doing much wrong with their... you know, their policies and their prophecies to, you know, to make the things better because, you know, all the millions of Australian workers, and I'm on a disability but no think I might not have any right to say this, but they say, well, you keep giving us top-ups of wages every year and four-year enterprise bargaining agreements for the others and lowering the tax rate twice now, a third time, with the third one from the start of the financial year, July the 1st. We'll vote you to win any federal election by 52 seats, Albo. And what happens is when I've addressed over the last 2 years with yourself and I might have been with Clinton too and Mike Jeffries said, you know, appropriate means of fiscal, well, yeah, four-year EBAs or something like that.
3: Yeah.
15: But, you know, to lower the tax rate and then you know, a lot of money's going out, a lot less appropriate amounts of revenue. I don't mean taxing people out of oblivion. Then all of a sudden we've got no money to fight this mouse plague that's hitting West Australia, South Australia and parts of Queensland. And now the bird flu worries in those two states, West Australia and South Australia. But... now this third tax cut, that is exactly what the Reserve Bank do not want to hear.
3: Yeah, exactly. It's not like, though, we've got a treasurer who actually is a qualified accountant.
15: No, well, who am I to be telling someone with a doctorate in economics? No, but not finances, but I can't run the country any better. But my friend John, who has all the Australia, he's a pro-right-wing voter and I'm a former left-wing member of the ALP, and I swing to about the centre-right a bit like my mate Bill Shorten did.
3: Yeah.
15: But, you know, he was saying, well, you know, if you keep putting pressure on business companies with those that are in that part of the workforce, not the public service, well, their backs against the wall, they say, well, by law, we have to pay on all these pay rises. So we've got 200 workers, 160 will get the pay rises, 40, well, we've got some money up, we'll retrench the other 40. And as he says, he advocates, my mate, friend John, he has all the Australian honours, he has direct lines with Chief of Staff, with senior ministers, chief ministers, prime ministers, and prime minister and cabinet, and premiers and cabinets, and the chief ministers of the territories. And he said there's already 19,000 workers at Service Australia, overseeing Centrelink and Medicare, that are virtual assistants. So I'm about protecting jobs. Yeah, give a pay rise, but don't keep lowering the tax rate. And then we've got. They're probably going to have to put us in a risky situation if we ever do get attacked by pulling out of this submarine deal. And Donald Trump's going to take the money we've already given him. He's going to take it right. He won't give it back to us.
3: Well, I don't blame him, to be honest with you, Chris. If you've got the money, why would you? That's right. Hey, Chris, really good to talk to you, my friend. Thank you so much. I've got to get to the update here because also Dr. Kyle Krusinski's got to give us the conspiracy theory Thursday right after this.
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5: A World Cup update. 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

0: It won off the line, could easily have been a penalty. There should have been a penalty a second ago with Harry Kane, who was tripped up by the goalkeeper from Congo, and the referee didn't give the penalty, which was, even after checking with the video ref, it was obviously a penalty. Don't even get me started on that. And yes, I'm being slightly biased with this. It is Conspiracy Theory Thursday. We do this every Thursday. This morning, conspiracy theories come from the great and brilliant Dr. Carl Krusineski. Good morning.
1: I'm not that great, and I'm certainly not that brilliant, but I do know a bit of stuff.
2: Well, in my eyes, there is none better, especially when it comes to breaking down the myth of conspiracy theories, and I do love them. So let's talk about this. First one, I was very concerned about the Hadron Collider. Well, I didn't necessarily think it was going to open a portal to hell, which some people believe, but I thought, this doesn't look like a good idea. But there's no portal to hell here, no back door to Beelzebub?
1: There might be, but we haven't found any evidence of it since it was first begun in 2008. There, on one hand, you had many tens of thousands of scientists who worked with it over for many years to build this thing, and then saying that it could create a black hole that would destroy the Earth were two people. One of them was a science fiction writer and the other one was a gardener.
2: I trust a gardener if it comes to digging their way to hell.
1: Good point. And certainly we all have different areas of expertise. And if you're a plumber, you're not necessarily that knowledgeable about carpentry.
2: Yeah, good point.
1: And so it goes. Yeah, so we all have our own areas of knowledge and areas of ignorance. And for some unknown reason, oh, I have no idea why, me being sarcastic, the world press, or rather the sensationalist press, decided to accept the opinions of a gardener and a science fiction writer over the scientists and said, it'll definitely create a black hole. And so people actually did the mathematics and found that you could create a microscopic black hole, but instead of being just 20 kilometers across, it would have to be the diameter of the entire universe.
2: Ah, right.
1: And, minor problem. And secondly, once you'd created this microscopic black hole, it would decay in about a thousandth of a second thanks to something called Hawking radiation, which makes black holes lose mass and evaporate. So, and even if they did have such a black hole and it didn't evaporate within a fraction of a second, it would take roughly 3 trillion years, which is maybe a million times more than the age of the universe, to consume just 1 kilogram of matter as compared to consuming the entire Earth in a fraction of a second.
2: I wish they would tell this to the people doing the roadworks up the road from my house, because if you can lose a black hole that could destroy the universe in less than a second, why is it taking them so long to fix the potholes at the end of my road?
1: Well, the Americans actually are fairly good at building roads, but the best were the Romans, who did it for the long term.
2: What else have the Romans ever done for us apart from that? Well, apart from
1: exactly
2: irrigation and housing and things like that.
1: Plumbing.
2: Okay, apart from irrigation, plumbing and housing. Let's get to our next one. When we got the COVID-19 vaccine, there were microchips that were being injected into us, and then the government or, you know, deep state could follow everything we're doing. Seems feasible to me.
1: We've actually traced that one back to March 2020. And Bill Gates, you know, the Windows guy, the multi-billionaire?
2: Yeah, no. Not personally, obviously.
1: So he joined into a discussion on Reddit, and it was about digital health and digital health passports. And so you'd have a passport saying, you know, you'd had this disease, you had that disease, you had this vaccination, you had a combat day, all that sort of stuff. It'd be all stored digitally. And then a Swedish website translated what he said into English and got it wrong.
2: Uh-huh.
1: And they published it. They turned it into, he wanted to use microchip implants in vaccines to fight the pandemic. And if you really look at what he said and then you misinterpret it and you speak it, turn it into a foreign language, then back again, you can get that mistranslation. And so they then said he actually said that he wanted to use microchip implants in the vaccine to fight the vaccine. Well, no, if you read it in English, but if you read the mistranslation, and then that morphed into the idea that they were using the vaccine to implant tracking chips in humans. And the thing is, we're already tracked anyway by our mobile phones, who know where we are all the time. But it did actually create disinformation in the community. And in January 2021, as

0: the COVID kept on going on, one in 10 Americans believed that the US government was putting microchips in the vaccine. And even today, one in 4 Americans say they're not sure whether the vaccines did or did not contain microchips.
1: I can understand this. It's a bit like when you play the Beatles' number 9 song from the White Album backwards. It says, "Turn me on, dead man."
0: I've played that album backwards, trying to find that dead man, couldn't find it.
1: I heard the whole album backwards, and all I heard was, but there was, might have been a bit of "Turn me on, dead man" back in there somewhere.
0: Maybe.
1: Mobile phones, obviously 5G networks are spreading COVID-19. How did we not realize that at the beginning?
0: Each time a new phone network came out, 2G, 3G, 4G and 5G, a bunch of people said, it'll cause cancer and make our fingers drop off. And the thing to realise is that it's non-ionising radiation. You've got all this radiation flooding across the universe, and our sun puts out a bit over 50% heat and a bit under 50% visible light and a few percent of ultraviolet and a tiny, tiny, tiny amount of x-rays. You know the visible light spectrum, Roy G, Bevan, it goes all the way up to violet.
1: I know Roy and HG.
0: They're pretty good. You can shine a violet light on your skin all day long for years and nothing will happen. But if you shine an ultraviolet light just a little bit further along, very close, you'll get your skin cancer. And so once you get past violet, which is as far as we can see with our eyes, everything up with shorter wavelengths has the ability to cause cancer. X-rays, gamma rays, ultraviolet. And in a hospital system when I was a doctor, we'd consider this and we wouldn't just automatically do an X-ray or a CAT scan on everybody because we wanted to balance the definite risk of getting a cancer from the X-ray against the value of the diagnostic information we'd get. You know, so you wouldn't do it for everybody. And the thing is that the radio frequencies used by 5G are still not ionizing. They're not in that cancer-causing area. But people said 5G will cause cancer, and some people believed it so much that they actually started destroying 5G towers.
1: I saw that.
0: So, yeah. But could 5G networks spread COVID-19? No. Totally wrong.
1: We've discussed this before, that the governments can control the weather. We spoke about that. And there's something in that, isn't there?
0: Partially true. So in the USA in 2024, you had these two hurricanes, Helene and Milton, causing a lot of damage. And people said, obviously, they were the result of government weather control programs to destroy cities. Don't know why. And the US congressman, MTG or Marjorie Taylor Greene, said, and I quote, "Yes, they can control the weather," to her 1.2 million followers immediately before Hurricane Hilton hit. And the thing is that many people have been trying to control the weather for thousands of years. The US government and the Australian government were trying to do it way back in the 1890s. And what they were trying to do was shoot very tiny particles from the ground, from cannons, into clouds. And you can get to the situation where very fine particles can cause water vapor to condense. And there is a minor amount of success with the right sort of cloud in being able to make it rain. So either it'll go over you and not rain, and if you drop the particles in it, nowadays they use silver or sodium iodide, I forget which one, they put that as very fine particles, and in many cases, but not all, it can make it rain. And they did this very successfully in China for the 2008 Olympics and made the air very clean. Also, Saudi Arabia has done it a bit, and also Qatar, to try and help with agriculture. But sometimes they've done it too much. They've had massive floods on one occasion. There's a small amount of truth that we can slightly modify the weather with certain clouds by seeding them with silver iodide, and it can marginally increase the rainfall. And if you do it an awful lot, you can get a bit more, but it's not a guaranteed thing.
1: Well, let's go from Marjorie Taylor Greene to somebody else who is recently involved in the Trump administration, but is no longer. And that's Tulsi Gabbard, who said that the CIA have a covert mind control program.
0: We don't know if they have one now, but we're very confident they did have one. More recently, in Alaska, the US military were running something called HAARP, H-A-A-R-P, High Frequency Active Auroral Research Program, where they tried to manipulate auroras and set them off in the upper atmosphere. And people said they were using radio waves to manipulate people's thoughts. Now, that one doesn't work. But we know for sure, because we've got the documents, that in 1953, the director of the CIA, then Alan Dulles, brother of John Foster Dulles, they launched a top secret program, and the goal was to actually control people's minds. And we have the documents.
1: Are these the men that controlled sheep by staring at them?
0: They did try to do that in the early 80s, and there was a movie on that. And I remember doing a story on it where the CIA was now thinking that perhaps mind control was possible at a distance. Maybe telepathy did work. And so they did try to stare at sheep to try to kill them or make them fall over, and also try to take over people's minds at a distance. And there are all these charlatans who said, I can read minds. And when the CIA examined this carefully, no.
1: I have taken the liberty of deciding that we should finish this segment with a chemistry joke.
0: Lay it on me, man.
1: I'm trying to think of a good chemistry joke, but all of the good ones are gone.
0: Argon, the inert gas. Oh, very clever. I'm looking for the next ones.
1: Oh, I've got some more. Don't you worry. Don't touch that dial, Dr. Carl.
0: Okay, I'm hanging out for the next one. Thank you.
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1: Half-time at the football, still Congo 1 and England nil. Okay, I'll bring you more details throughout the morning. Terry Barnes coming up in just a sec as well. Ender Brady in the next hour will give us a UK report. And I've got a really terrific song to play you in today's music news.
12: News as it happens. This is Adelaide's 5AA.
13: Hello, I'm Alex Riddell. Labor has been forced to defend its new financial year changes in Question Time. Income tax rates have now been reduced, while Australia's lowest paid workers will receive a pay rise. The opposition claims the benefits will be quickly eroded by inflation and a potential interest rate hike. But Prime Minister Anthony Albanese has told Parliament the changes will make Australians better off.
14: That is what delivering real change looks like. That is what makes a difference to people who are under financial pressure.
13: The Albanese government has blocked a Greens push to expand compulsory superannuation to workers under 18. The move would have covered around 500,000 teenagers who work less than 30 hours a week. But Labor and the Coalition joined forces to stop the move, saving businesses $1 billion in super payments. Former Today Show host Carl Stefanovic has been removed from his new Friday afternoon radio program after just two episodes. Network ARN parted ways with the veteran television presenter following his recent exit from the Nine Network. Entertainment reporter Peter Ford says it comes amid backlash over his podcast.
15: If Carl is going down this path where the corporate media, we're covering up secrets and we're not letting the public know the truth, it's very hard to have you put in both camps. If you want to do that on your podcast and then still have a gig on a mainstream radio network, it was bound to eventually cause a problem.
13: Data shows less than 20% of Australian children aged 5 to 17 are meeting their daily physical activity targets. ABS figures show boys aged 2 to 5 are the most active. Teenagers are spending an average of 4 hours per day on screens. Carrie Bickmore has been named Victorian of the Year for her efforts in raising millions of dollars for brain cancer research. The radio broadcaster started Beanies for Brain Cancer in 2015 after losing her husband to the disease. Latest prostate cancer data shows diagnosis in men under 50 has doubled. Rates of prostate cancer have climbed across all age groups, with those aged 40 with a family history of prostate cancer asked to begin screening. Dr. Sam Davies says it's important to detect the disease early.
16: So it changes our paradigm in terms of our treatment. So if there's localised prostate cancer, there's different treatment modalities.
13: Briefly, WA police are supporting the Department of Foreign Affairs in the search for a missing Perth man in Mexico. Life-saving shark bite kits are being stolen and vandalised at several New South Wales beaches. And Queensland's Attorney General says the state's pub trial could be extended if the Socceroos win this weekend. It comes as select pubs and clubs prepare to open from 3 o'clock on Saturday morning for the Socceroos game.
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13: At Wimbledon, Australia's Daria Kasatkina has defeated Janice Shen in three sets. Kasatkina is the first Australian to progress through to the third round and will now take on Naomi Osaka. While Serena Williams will not be penalised for not fulfilling obligations post-match after her loss to Australian Maya Joint. Craig Gabriel reports.
18: Fine or not be imposed on Serena Williams for skipping out of her media responsibilities after losing to Maya Joint despite a post-match media conference being requested. A statement from her agent reads, Serena tweaked her right knee at the end of the first set and was therefore excused from her media obligations by the Wimbledon and WTA medical teams. She left the site last night unaided and is doing everything she can to be ready for her doubles match later this week. Didn't look like her movement was restricted in the match. Craig Gabriel, Wimbledon.
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0: on 2GB, 3AW, 4BC, 6PR and network stations. 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
1: Okay, so yep, second half about to kick off in the game. Democratic Republic of Congo, who actually have 12 people on the field, their team and the referee, who's obviously playing for Congo. And it is 1-0 in the second half against England at the moment. Of course, the Australian game will be happening with Egypt on Saturday morning as well. Okay, coming up, Ender Brady. We've got that on the way, and also Terry Barnes in just a sec. A couple of texts. The team that keeps attacking will eventually score, but some unbelievable keeping. No kidding. The African nations have got some of the most amazing goalkeepers. The old Argon, huh, Phil? Couldn't be any worse than Terrible Barnes. Terry Barnes, who always likes to get everybody offside, will be joining us in just a moment. Mick's giving me football updates. Maggie says Dr. Chalmers, directorate, or doctorate rather, in political science, I think, a career politician, no qualifications to be treasurer, and no real life experience in the real world. Unlike speaking about life experience, nothing compared to the colourful life that is Charlie from Picton. I haven't spoken to you in ages. How are you, mate?
2: Good. Yeah, I was just going to say I went and saw Toy Story 5, and basically it's a great movie for 8-year-olds and over. Mm. And basically, it's got a good storyline, but it's very fast and goes here, and you've got to concentrate. That's the hard thing about it. One of the things that I really enjoyed about the movie, I went to a 6 o'clock session, and there were little kids about 4 and 5, because people teach their families, and they're running amok through the cinema.
1: But you know, it's great to see the happiness on their little faces. It's just great, isn't it?
2: It is. You know, it didn't worry anybody. You know, just watching them running up down the aisles and all that.
1: Yeah, fantastic. Yeah. I don't want to spoil it for you because I know you enjoyed it, but I'm going to have to break it to you gently. They weren't actually people. They were actually only toys.
2: Ah, that's what it was, right?
1: Yeah, I know that might... I'm sorry to disappoint that for you.
2: No worries. Okay.
1: You have a good day. Stay fit, young man.
2: Okay.
1: Good on you, buddy. Thank you so much. Okay, did I mention Terry Barnes? Yes, I did.
0: Now on Overnights.
3: Order. The Prime Minister has the call.
4: Thanks, Mr. Speaker.
0: It's the Week in Politics with Terry Barnes.
1: Ah, Mr. Barnes, I presume.
3: Well, that's me, Phil, and I'm glad to hear you're back.
1: Yes, lovely to be able to talk to you again as well. What's going on with the Liberal Party in Victoria?
3: Oh, dear, I have to laugh. If I didn't laugh, I'd cry.
1: Yeah, right.
3: The Liberal Party in Victoria, look, on track to win the state election in November against a tired, decrepit, arguably corrupt Labor Party. But when it comes to snatching defeat from the jaws of victory, there's a special talent that the Victorian Liberals have, and it actually has a name. Its name is Moira Deeming.
1: Right.
3: Certainly this upper house MP who was elected in 2022, who has never really troubled the scorers in terms of positive contributions to the party, in terms of doing policy, making policy, in terms of actually working as a team member when there is no I in team in politics, no I in team at all. She just seems to have made trouble from the time she was elected till now, and the latest one where she accused a parliamentary colleague, a fellow MP, of assaulting her, and then having that dismissed by the police because she made a complaint to the police, and then refusing to apologise to the other MP, the former Liberal leader Matthew Guy, who was absolutely dragged over the coals in terms of his reputation last week. It's just beggars belief. And now, instead of apologising and moving on, which at least would be putting a band-aid on things, so she's refused to apologise. And it now looks like somebody who, because of accidents of pre-selection in earlier in the year where she was knocked off, but the person who knocked her off, gave a reference to a pedophile, that turned out, and it was disendorsed or resigned his pre-selection. she got back as a Liberal after also reportedly being a, you know, certainly being flirted with by One Nation to defect. Look, she's just a one woman wrecking ball when it comes to the chances of the Liberal Party winning in November. Chances, and it's not just a question of me as a Liberal, say, lamenting what it's doing to my party. It's actually what keeping the Labor Allen, the Jacinda Allen government in office, is doing to Victoria. Because while the Liberals are too busy dealing with these Moira eruptions, for want of a better description, it's not focusing on the main game. And really, the saga of her time in Parliament, the 4 years in Parliament, has just been chaos from start to finish.
1: Do you think, because they're going to have a meeting about this on Friday morning to determine whether or not she remains as an endorsed candidate, if they manage to get rid of her, will that be enough to right the ship, or is it too little too late, do you think?
3: Oh, look, as far as the election, it's November, it's still 4 months away before the campaigning really starts. And look, I think there's plenty of time for Liberals to recover, but it is a distraction they just simply don't need. The state Liberal budget or Labor budget has gone down like a lead balloon. There are more revelations about the government's association with the CFMEU in terms of its major infrastructure projects, which are called down here the big build. And certainly I think it's a tired and crapped out government with the tinges of corruption around it. People want it to get the boot. I mean, if you have a casual conversation where politics comes up in Victoria, it gets around to, let's get rid of this awful Allen government. But the thing about changing governments, Phil, is you don't just have a government on the nose. You need an opposition that people can go to. And this is not helping. It is not helping at all.
1: No, well, they had the prize in sight. But this is indicative just not of just the Victorian Liberals, but the party in general as well. It's, you know, seems to be that they just keep causing themselves more issues than they need.
3: Well, that's right. If you go and look at the silliness that Liberal frontbencher Melissa McIntosh came up with this week in terms of, we must rebrand, we must rename the Liberal Party because it's a tainted brand. We just can't reach people while we're still Liberal. That's a lot of tosh. It's absolutely. I think I'm trying to avoid using stronger words to get me in trouble. But really, I think the Liberals are having an identity crisis. There's no question about that. And really, Liberals have to decide what they as a party stand for, what their ideas, what their philosophy is, but also what their policies are. And I think Angus Taylor at federal level started to spell them out after the budget, particularly around tax relief and removing bracket creep.
1: Yeah.
3: But what are we doing? I mean, where has he been? Where have the Liberals been in the last month? They haven't been selling it at all. They committed themselves to removing the absolute commitment to net zero. They haven't really sold that since they've done it. They've been too busy chattering and talking amongst themselves, and the National Party as well, that it's got to the point with the Melissa McIntosh thing that if the people are saying that Pauline Hanson and One Nation are trolling the Liberal Party. No. The Liberal Party is trolling itself.
1: Well, that's it. And we tried to think about some rebranding and slogans for them yesterday, and I think we had Labia was one of them, or even Libya too.
3: I don't think I want to go for the first one. That would get me into trouble.
1: There you go. I have to be careful how I've said it.
3: Sorry, don't get me laughing. As I say, if I didn't laugh, I'd cry. But really, I think people are crying out for a sensible centre-right alternative, not a strong to the right One Nation alternative or a soft teal alternative, or certainly the Labor Party as it is. They want a strong centre-right party that believes in the principles under which it was founded by Sir Robert Menzies, in terms of smaller government, in terms of personal responsibility, in terms of support for the family and so on. But getting back to those basics, I think the Liberals are really finding it hard. And in Victoria, with an open goal, I just dread. It's a bit like say Germany at the World Cup. but certainly, I think it is a real problem. Moira Deeming is a real problem as a rank and file Liberal. So I declare my position. I believe that she should get the boot, and certainly, if One Nation wants it, they can darn well have it.
1: Okay, and there's another new word too, another new buzzword, because we've been talking about monoculture, but now we can talk about coality as well.
3: Yes. There's a group that actually is revealing that house prices have taken a dive in the last couple of months. Coincidentally, since the federal budget, and certainly big, relatively big time in Sydney and Melbourne, but right around the country, except I think in Brisbane and it might be Darwin. But silly. Silly. As the Albanese and Jim Chalmers. I mean, I thought, oh, look, we'll do something first home buyers. But they didn't think about their policies, their rhetoric coming to fruition so quickly and so rapidly in terms of the downward descent, you know, sort of like plunging down 30 floors of a lift, because they're all about getting first home buyers into their first home. But they're not really thinking about the fact that for most Australians, who have own a home, their family home is their greatest asset, and this is evidence, strong evidence that family asset is being devalued at a very quick rate. And if the Labor Party really understood how the real world worked, if people like Anthony Albanese and Jim Chalmers, who haven't really worked in the real world outside of politics, if they really, or academia in Jim Chalmers' case, if they really understood it, they would know that policies and what looks good politically or electorally has consequences. And I think that report that you're referring to is actually showing that those consequences are already happening.
1: Okay, well, I think I can help out here, and you'd like this as a member of the party. So they need to rebrand. They need to have a MAGA, Make America Great Again. I've just, as we were talking, I've come up with one. Getting Libs in and back. Or getting Libs in back, okay? Because the acronym will be GLIB.
3: Oh, look, I'll pay that. But I think, as we're fighting in Victoria, getting Libs in the back is getting Libs stabbed in the back.
1: Yeah, that's right.
3: Look, I think the Liberal Party's got some real fundamental issues, but I think the Labor Party and the government are really starting to grapple with the fact that they're not the brilliant political and policy geniuses that they believe they are.
1: That's it. Hang on a sec, because I want to talk to you about the polls. You okay to hold on?
3: No worries.
0: What happens after Happily Ever After? 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
1: Morning, good to have your company on this Thursday, the 2nd of July. And still 1-0 to the Democratic Republic of Congo in the second half against England. And I'm obviously keeping a close eye on the game. Brian Sapenga scoring for Congo in the 7th minute. And, you know, I'm actually here giving in between, obviously concentrating on the show, also yelling at the England coach that it's time for some substitutions. And I also did a post too, if you follow me on the Instagram page, Ugly Phil on Air on Instagram, just showing you how much I'm concentrating on the show. Gary Springwood, how are you, mate? Thanks for the text. Phil, I'm a 21-year-old military vet. I've been shot at, grenaded, mined, flown aircraft at twice the speed of sound, dragged from burning jets and scuba dived into the depths of the ocean. And also ANSTO qualified in ionising and non-ionising radiation, and I've got a master's in applied science. And yes, I started life as a plumber. Military members don't want to go to war, Phil, but Trump did the right thing taking on Iran. He says the energy crisis we live in at the moment, it'll look like a tea party if Iran launches a nuclear weapon on the world, and we're not ready for that. So I really appreciate that. Thank you so much, my friend. For your text, 0460 873 873. This time of the morning, we always talk to this time of the week, Terry Barnes. Let's get back to this, mate. There's been a bit of a dip in the polling with One Nation, Terry. What do you attribute that to?
3: Well, look, I think the trend in the polls, the several polls have come out this week, is that we've got One Nation going off its peak of a couple of weeks ago, so up to 3 or 4 percentage points. And I think the real reason for that is, if you go back to the National Press Club speech, a fortnight ago now, that monoculture declaration that Pauline Hanson made. And I think the fact that so many of their policies and were really thought bubbles and not really gone down into depth. People are starting to scrutinise One Nation because all of a sudden they look like a serious possibility of, if not getting government, as being either the opposition or very influential in it. So, and Pauline and I think her party don't like that type of criticism very much. They're very sensitive to it. But really, the polls, I think, are showing that people are at least having a close look at One Nation and what's on offer, and some are starting to say, well, look, I agree with them in terms of what they say the problems are, but when it comes to ideas to how to fix those problems, they're not really showing they have any.
1: Yeah, it certainly caused a lot of, you know, discourse at dinner parties around Australia. You know, we haven't heard anything like this since Lindy Chamberlain. You know, now all of a sudden everybody's got an opinion on whether or not One Nation will win and what their policies are all about. And you hear it's trotted out a lot. Well, they've got no policies, and other people going, yes, they do. There is an image issue in terms of that. So she's got to come out and say, you know, here are the policies. Somebody's going to text me and go, she already has. Well, the majority of people still aren't quite sure what the party actually stands for.
3: Well, if you go to their website, they've got policies. If you talk about issues or themes, and a couple of dot points, but they don't really go into depth on anything. I mean, if mass migration is a problem, and I believe it is too, the way it's done, and in terms of reducing numbers, I think we do need to do it. But she says that, but she doesn't say how she's going to do it, how it's going to work, how you're going to make sure that it's done fairly, how is it going to sort of be costed by the economy, and how much is it going to cost to actually administer all that sort of stuff. That's that's sort of the, well, you don't really want to bother about that. You know, it's a bit jovial, Key Peterson, isn't it? Most people thought about that.
13: You don't have to.
3: And I think that's the problem. I think for One Nation, they really, if they're going to be taken seriously, have to do that hard policy work. They've got Barnaby Joyce there. Leave you say about Barnaby Joyce, and sometimes he comes across as a bit of a hayseed. But behind that folksy exterior, that country boy exterior, he's got a very sharp mind policy-wise. I think as far as that goes, him defecting to One Nation is probably the best thing that happened to them in the last 12 months.
13: Yeah.
3: But certainly, I think beyond his thinking, I don't see much evidence of them doing hard policy work. And it may be because they don't have the people or the staff or the resources financially. But they're certainly still sticking to their thought bubbles on their website. And I just don't think that's going to help them as they get more and more scrutiny over the next few months. But the other side of it is, what are we seeing from the coalition? I think the technical term is bugger all. As I said before, I mean, they're not selling their good policy ideas, like in relation to doing away with net zero or doing away with bracket creep by tax indexation and so on. I mean, they haven't really thought about how to sell the story, sell their case, or they haven't really thought about how to put the government on the spot in relation to it. And I just think that we talked about open goals with Victoria. I think there are open goals for federal opposition as well, for Angus Taylor and Matt Canavan. And I just don't think they're even getting near the ball at the moment.
13: Having said that, they've got the trajectory. They've certainly, you know, tuned into the zeitgeist, and they're very popular. So they have done a lot of the hard work, most of the hard work, in terms of trying to get themselves an image out there and to get themselves followers and people who go and vote for them. So a lot of the hard work's been done.
3: Well, I think they've done a brilliant job at that, I'll be honest. I mean, I've got you have to respect, as a former political practitioner of the dark arts, I think they've done a brilliant job doing that. You know, positioning Pauline Hanson, positioning One Nation, tapping into the grievances, the Fire the Liar campaign. I think that was borrowed from Peter Credlin on Sky, but they've turned into not only a real attack on the Prime Minister, but a big fundraiser for them as well. I just take my hat off to them as far as that goes. But in terms of the substance, in terms of what's beneath that superficial surface, I think there's not much there. And I've said to you before, and I've said to others on your network, that I still give One Nation's bubble 6 to 12 months to burst, because I think between that lack of policy, between the fact that they're trying to and committing to select candidates for every federal seat, every Victorian seat, every New South Wales seat, the election that's coming up next year, with egos and personalities involved, something's going to give, and it's going to give big, and I think it's going to disappoint a lot of people.
13: I wondered that before the bounce back from the polls after monoculture, because we did talk about the bubble bursting. I actually now think the bubble won't burst. I think that they've now got the trajectory they need, and also, you know, maybe politically don't give away too much stuff. If you're in the lead, well, then just keep going as you intend to go. And when you eventually get elected, and then reveal what things are, where you stand.
3: Well, again,
13: I mean, it's subterfuge, but nonetheless, whatever works.
3: Well, it's a cunning plan, Baldrick, but when it comes down to it, though, I think they're campaigning on the vibe. You know, it's the vibe, it's Mabo.
13: It's the Constitution, don't forget that bit.
3: Oh, yeah, that's right. We don't, and there's no Bud Tingwell. But certainly I think what they're doing is putting their finger on the grievances that so many Australians have, and the fact that I think so many Australians don't like the direction the country's going and want that to change, to go back to the way it was maybe 20, 30, 40 years ago in terms of prosperity, in terms of our society.
13: This is what Pauline's got in her favour too, Terry. Sorry to interrupt you there, but the thing is, she's been hammering the same message for 30 years, so she hasn't come up with a new idea and, you know, suddenly everyone's gone, oh, okay, this is something that she said and believed in for 30 years, so she's got the, you know, a history of her convictions as well in terms of, you know, what she believes in.
3: Well, that's right, and you've got to respect that. I mean, the fact she has been consistent and she's now campaigning on it, that is her selling point. But again, you just can't come up with problems. You can't just identify the problems. You need to identify solutions. If you're going to be either a party of government or a potential party of government or a party that influences who is the government, you've actually got to say what you stand for, what your policies are, real policies, not just ideas, but policies themselves, and actually show that they can work.
13: On the subject of the movie The Castle, you mentioned Bud Tingwell. He does have a passing resemblance to Barnaby Joyce.
3: I don't know. I hadn't really thought about it.
13: No, but if in the dark, if you squint, you know.
3: Yeah, I can see where you're coming from because they've both got thinning hair and a certain build. But
13: there you go. That's all you need.
3: But Barnaby of Joyce is alive and Charles Tingwell, sadly, is dead.
13: Well, okay. All right. If you're going to split hairs on it then. Okay, what have you got for Donald Trump here? What birthday present have you got for the American's 250th birthday?
3: Well, it was my birthday yesterday.
13: Was it? Oh, happy birthday for yesterday. I didn't know you were 250 as well.
3: Oh, I wish I feel like it sometimes, especially after my wife's given me a run around the kitchen. But certainly, look, I think it's interesting to see how this 250th anniversary is going down. That is of the Declaration of Independence in 1776. Mm. But I don't know. I'm old enough to remember, without giving away my age, it had something to do with Paul McCartney selling the Sgt. Pepper album.
13: When I'm 64, go on.
3: I remember the bicentennial in 1976 where even Australia was heavily involved.
13: Yeah.
3: And what we're seeing are pretty good. The National State Fair on the Mall in Washington, the repainting of the reflecting pool at the Lincoln Memorial, the UFC cage fight at the White House. It's not really the sort of stuff that brings Americans together, let alone brings the world's imagination and admiration. But certainly, look, the Orange Man...
13: I was waiting for the nomenclature, so there it was.
3: it's, as far as he's concerned, it's the best celebration of American strength, American unity, American community ever, because it's all been done by him.
13: Can I say this, though, to quote him, this will be America's greatest 250th anniversary. I mean, you can't deny that.
3: No, you can't at all. It's only 250th anniversary. Yeah. But compared to the
13: other ones, this is the best one.
3: Well, look, as I say, I remember the bicentennial in 1976 and in terms of what was done there, the tall ships going to New York Harbour, I think even the Queen went across for it, the late Queen, to actually say, well, look, Americans, it's not too late. You can come back if you really want to.
13: Well, one of the royal family now lives in California, so it's too late for that.
3: Oh, the Monas from Montecito. Don't get us going on those, eh? But certainly, I think it's been a bit tawdry just looking at it from overseas. But if Middle America likes it, good luck to them. I think it's what I don't think Donald Trump would really like the rest of the world to do, particularly after the last few months with the war with Iran, is to reflect on America's role and place in the world and whether it has, started declining since 1976 when I think and certainly since 1989 and 1990 when communism and Soviet communism fell, America probably stood no higher, but in the 30 plus years since, I think the declines have been there, but in the last few years, not just in the Trump years but also in the Biden and the Obama years, that decline has been clear and evident to the rest of the world, and I think that's a sad thing.
13: Well, it's his party, and he can dye his pool if he wants to.
3: You really had to get that in.
13: Yeah, no, I was working on it while you were talking there. Always a pleasure. Go back to bed.
3: All right, thanks, Phil.
13: There he is, Terry Barnes, and thanks for the text about Terry as well. I'll get to some of those in just a sec. We've got to get your music news, but also apparently breaking news from Wimbledon. We'll speak to our mate Butch right after this, and also we'll go to the UK with Ender Brady. Still come.
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13: Looked away from the television for a second. Looked up. England just equalised. I'm trying to stay calm, Dave. That's a Harry Kane header for England. Now 1-1. But as I said, I looked away for a second, looked up, balls in the back of the net. Let's go to some different balls. And via Wimbledon, let's get the update because he doesn't normally ring. In fact, this is the first time that he's actually rung off his own back because he's got breaking news. Craig Gabriel at Wimbledon. What's going on, Butch?
21: Yeah. Yeah, Phil, breaking news in that I've just come from speaking with Nick Kyrgios. He and Alexander Bublik were playing doubles. They lost their doubles, and he said he wasn't expecting that much when they went out to play the doubles because Bublik had also played a long five-setter yesterday. But the big news is that Nick is saying that this is his last Wimbledon. He's going to be retiring.
13: Oh, really?
21: And, I think some people may have thought, oh, yeah, he probably has retired or he's going to retire and all that. But it's actually come straight out of his mouth just a little while ago. And he said he's played his last Wimbledon. And during the match, he even said to Bublik, I'm serving for the last time here at Wimbledon. He said there are a lot of emotions, a lot of things running through his head at the moment. He said, but he just can't take it anymore with the effort and the work and having to rely on things like wild cards to get into tournaments, et cetera, et cetera. So that's it. Maybe he could take it to the Australian Open, but he's made it clear that this is pretty much it. He just doesn't want to go through the grind anymore.
13: Breaking news from Craig Butch Gabriel there in Wimbledon. A lot of people have been saying that for a while. Okay, really appreciate you sending that through to us too, by the way. How many people are watching the tennis but also watching the football on their phone?
21: Yeah, good question. I think there would be a number of people in the stadium looking at their phones as well, but certainly the bigger action is here at the All England Club.
13: Well, of course, didn't I predict that Serena Williams wouldn't win?
21: Yeah, I think I told you that.
13: Oh, yeah, well, that was you. I knew one of us did. I thought I could take credit for it. Hey, Craig, thank you so much for sending that through. Can we have a chat tomorrow morning around this time?
21: Yeah, sure.
13: Thanks, Butch.
21: Okay.
13: There you go. Let's go and stay in the UK. In fact, Ender Brady's on the phone. How are you, mate?
0: Very good, Phil. Yeah, just watching this England team. My God, they are terrible tonight.
13: Aren't they just? You know what? We're going to, again, perhaps scrape through by the skin of our teeth on this particular game. But nonetheless, you know, I'm obviously one eye on the radio studio, the other eye on the television. And as usual, it's, you know, another heartbreaking, well, possible heartbreaking result. Can I talk about, in the UK, we had the police officers who arrested Henry Novak as he lay dying. There's been a huge outcry about this. Now there's an update. What have we got?
0: So the update is that the two arresting officers are now being investigated by the Independent Office of the Police Complaints Authority. They are basically looking at them, a potential allegation of gross misconduct. Now, for anyone who hasn't followed this, Henry Novak, a young English student at university in Southampton, on his way home from a night out, he was attacked, he was stabbed 5 times, and when the police turned up, his killer said to the police, "He's the aggressor, he racially abused me, he knocked my turban off," and young Henry Novak was on the pavement. He said to the police, "I've been stabbed." Clear as day on the body cam footage, you hear the police officer saying very patronisingly, "I don't think you have, mate." And then they put the handcuffs on Henry Novak, and he subsequently bled to death and died. Huge outrage here. And the development in the last few hours is that the two arresting officers are now being investigated themselves over what they did that night.
13: Yeah, that was we all saw the video, and it was terrible too. And he was, you know, the young man was pleading as well, and they didn't believe him, and they didn't believe that he'd been stabbed. Okay, that's the update on that. Now, the UK energy prices, you know, we've been complaining about them here. How much are they going up there?
0: Up by 13% today. It's still July the 1st, and this was the date in the calendar for the government allowing energy companies to lift their pricing cap. So the average family will be paying 13% more per annum for gas and electricity, on top of the UK already paying the highest prices for energy in Europe. Now, this is something that the new Prime Minister, when he gets in on July 20th, Andy Burnham, really needs to address. There is a feeling here that the British consumer is just having the mickey taken out of them 24/7 with everything. And I think, you know, you will get politicians who will point towards Ukraine, the Strait of Hormuz, external, international factors. These are British energy companies, and I think Burnham has made it clear already he wants to renationalise them, take them under government control, and basically just start giving British people a fairer deal, because why are they paying so much for energy in the UK when the Germans, the Italians and the French are not?
13: Yeah, that's it. By the way, on the subject of football too, many people taking the day off because in Australia, of course, Australia playing Egypt, with, you know, extending pub hours and things like that. A lot of people staying at home are going to the pub to watch the game.

0: anyone if someone comes in an hour and a half early or does an extra hour and a half tomorrow. But it was interesting hearing all the different points of view, and I think it depends on whether you're an employer or an employee as to where you sit on this side of the debate.
1: It's un-English, as we like to say in Australia when we talk about something that's un-Australian. All right, well, still 1-1, still a chance for England to turn it around. I'll let you get back to the telly. Nice to talk to you, Ender. Thank you so much, mate.
0: Good on you, Phil. I hope England do it sincerely, because it's been quite a gruesome watch, if I'm honest.
1: I'm trying to do a show and watch it. Trust me. cheers, buddy. Thank you so much. Let's get some music news after this.
2: 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Closer. A coffee.
3: Yeah.
2: Closer. A workout. Closer. A haircut. Grab and go lunch. Manicure and more. 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
1: Oh, crikey. I looked away again from the television for a second, and England have just scored again, 2-1. I don't even know who scored that. Sorry about this. I'm concentrating on the show, obviously, because otherwise I would have looked at the telly and I would have seen. So now Harry Kane scored. So it's his second goal in the game. I'm just watching the replay now, and he was just outside the box and has got the ball, and he's now inside the box. Oh, beautiful goal. Right foot too, not his natural foot. 2-1 to England. Sorry about that. Where are we at? A mix says, I reckon Terry Barnes' bubble will burst before One Nations. Also, Maggie, how are you this morning? Jeff said on your Bud Tingwell lookalike, Barnaby flew a Spitfire during Germany, filming potential bombing sites. He was my father-in-law's cousin. Is that right? Well, there you go. Thank you, that. Appreciate it. And also Jerry says the One Nation balloon may not burst, but I see an image of a balloon hanging out of the letterbox the morning after the big celebration. There you go. Okay, let's give you some music news, because today is July the 2nd on this day in 2005. Pink

0: Floyd performed Comfortably Numb at the Live Aid concert, and that reunited Roger Waters with David Gilmour, Nick Mason and Rick Wright for the first time in 81, which was when Roger Waters left the band, and it was the last time the four would play together as well. And I was talking to Roger Waters from Pink Floyd about, with the magnificence of the Dark Side of the Moon album, how did he think the album would change if it was recorded now?
1: I think it's easier now because of digital technology and what you can do with the laptop to make records that sound as if they've been made by somebody who makes records. You can make a record that sounds like a record in your bedroom, and it's a bit like Facebook. It's like you can take a picture of your dog and you can stick it on Facebook, and there is the potential for millions of people to look at it. It may be a really crappy dog, you know, some dogs. Just because it's your dog, it doesn't make it
2: the really. Best dog.
1: All the stuff that we did, tape delay and things, which were techniques that there were no digital echo machines or anything in those days. So, yeah, that did make you take time about things and decide what to do.
0: On this day, July the 2nd in 1975, David Bowie released his album Young Americans, featuring the single title track and also Fame as well. On this day, July the 2nd in 1973, Brian Eno quit Roxy Music after he had an argument with Brian Ferry. But when they initially got together, it was quite an unusual story, as Brian Ferry was telling me about when I was talking to him about musical influences. Here's what Brian had to say.
3: From the age of 10, I've been listening to a lot of music, mainly American music.
0: Interesting how you and Brian Eno got together, and it's like, I guess, all of these great collaborations, a lot of it just happens by accident.
3: He was the only person we knew who had a kind of proper tape recorder, and I didn't even know him. Andy Mackay knew him, and he said, oh, I know this guy's got a really good tape recorder. And I said, oh, great, let's get him over, and he can tape record us and get a tape of what we're doing. And he came, and he never left. He stayed and became part of the band, and that was great. We did some great things together. We laughed a lot.
0: Brian Ferry there. On the stage, July 2, 1991, Guns N' Roses was angry and stormed off stage. Here's what he did.
4: Is this thing even on? Because I can't tell. I think we have a decision to make. And as if I'm supposed to do my job, do yours. Tom's supposed to do his. And whoever else, including the stupid idiot that keeps blocking the runway over here, has to do theirs. And I'm sick of it. Someone to come out and hook up my mic pack. But you couldn't do that. Why not? Fell asleep? Had a quaalude?
0: Coincidentally, on this day, July 2, Frank Sinatra was on stage, 1966, and he was also angry with the audience.
5: Get off the stage. Get off the stage. Get off the stage. And stay the hell off the stage. I don't bother you and your job, you idiot.
0: You tell him, chairman of the board, coincidentally as well. On this day, July the 2nd, 1966, Frank Sinatra went number one with this song, Strangers in the Night.

0: There you go. Music News, July the 2nd. That song was number one, Strangers in the Night, also known as the Doobie Doobie Doo song from Frank Sinatra.
1: Walking regularly to school is a great way to be physically active, but until they're 10, children must always hold an adult's hand when crossing the road. 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
3: What's next for your socials, Grandma?
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0: We've got the news update for you and this...
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0: Democratic Republic of Congo down 2-1. There's a free kick in this, and then it could be an England victory at the end of this free kick. Probably seconds to go. Harry Kane scoring twice in the second half after the Congo team were 1-0 up. I'm waiting to bring you the result of this, and then we will probably have, and it'll be called, I would...
11: News as it happens. This is Adelaide's 5...
13: Hello, I'm Alex Riddell. Labor has been forced to defend its new financial year changes in question time. Income tax rates have now been reduced, while Australia's lowest paid workers will receive a pay rise. The opposition claims the benefits will be quickly eroded by inflation and a potential interest rate hike. But Prime Minister Anthony Albanese has told Parliament the changes will make Australians better off.
14: That is what delivering real change looks like. That is what makes a difference to people who are under financial pressure.
13: Former Today Show host Karl Stefanovic has spoken at length for the first time since his sudden exit from Channel 9. It comes after he was let go by ARN after just two episodes of his radio show with Eddie Maguire. Speaking on the latest episode of his podcast to British broadcaster Piers Morgan, he said he would not be changing his ways.
15: I don't want to go into the legalities of it, but, you know, again, Piers, it's like this is how these mainstream media companies, and I think free-to-air particularly, if the product is becoming so beige because they're so worried about blowback from advertisers, that you end up on air with a beige personalities.
13: The Albanese government and opposition have joined forces to stop teenagers from being eligible for compulsory super. The Greens believe businesses should be forced to pay under 18s superannuation, even if they work under 30 hours. Labor had considered the option, but has decided against the move, saving businesses about $1 billion in payments. The International Criminal Police Organization has joined the search for a Perth man missing in Mexico. A global yellow alert has been issued for Jesse Brazzese, who hasn't been in contact with his friends or family since June 3rd. The 35-year-old's last known location was Cancun. Village People co-founder, frontman and songwriter Victor Willis has died at the age of 74. An online statement revealed he died after a short and aggressive illness. The BBC's Lizo Nazimba reports.
16: The late 1970s was the era of disco. But if anyone thought it took itself too seriously, along came Victor Willis and his group Village People. With eye-catching outfits, Willis was a traffic cop, and catchy songs, they had an instant impact. In the Navy was another huge hit, used for a short time by the US Navy for a recruitment drive. Victor Willis quit the group at the height of its fame. He struggled with substance abuse, but he returned to Village People as its only original member decades later. Still touring and even performing at President Trump's victory rally after his 2024 election win.
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13: Australian Daria Kasatkina has won her second round match at Wimbledon. Craig Gabriel has the details from the All England Club.
19: For just the sixth time, Daria Kasatkina has made the third round of Wimbledon, and it's 10 years since she first achieved it. Kasatkina came from a set down to beat Indonesian Janice Chen 6-7, 6-1, 6-4, and next up will be Naomi Osaka. Osaka has a 3-0 record in their head-to-head. The Japanese player defeated Anastasia Gasanova 6-3, 6-2. Serena Williams will not be fined for skipping out on a mandatory post-match media conference after she lost to Maya Joint in three sets. Craig Gabriel, Wimbledon.
13: Tasmania has started interviewing candidates for its senior coach position, with former Collingwood coach Nathan Buckley presenting to the Devils this week. And New South Wales will train on the Gold Coast later today ahead of next week's Origin Decider in Brisbane.
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0: on 2GB, 3AW, 4BC, 6PR and network stations. 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
1: Yeah, here we are. Good morning. Sitting in again for Tony McManus across the country and our regular morning slot as well for 2GB, 4BC and also our affiliated stations as well. Getting to the front page of the newspapers, but also let me get to a couple of the texts that came through and a lot of people joining me in the excitement and exhilaration of England going through to the next round in the FIFA World Cup. As you know, I'm an England fan, so it was pretty exciting for me, although I was trying to concentrate on the show, which is why I missed a couple of the goals, the two that Harry Kane scored as well. And a couple of texts that came through. David said, I think the SBS panel don't like England. Well, I had the volume down, so I didn't see it. But Jerry said, you don't seem to understand, Phil. You put the mockers on the England team by watching, and they were only able to score when you looked away. So you should have the decency to look away in future. Well, if that's what it takes, good point. Appreciate that. Ian says, Phil, update, 8.7 earthquake off Russia. And more details about that in the news. Well, I will definitely try and find out. Also, Mick from Winston Hills, more big football news. The Nottingham Forest manager has been sacked. This one from Wayne. Yes, it is coming home. Well done to England. And Viv says, can't believe England will get through. Also, she says, Carl Trash 9 in the Piers podcast and we'll never go back. And thank you for Dr. Carl. I'll talk to Luke Boner about podcasts in just a moment. Somebody else said, Phil, you're doing well under the circumstances, given that you're half watching telly, half playing the radio show. And also, mega challenge for you, Phil, do time calls across the country while watching England play soccer. Well, that would really give me all kinds of confusion, but it is 9 minutes past four on the East Coast, and that makes it half an hour earlier in Adelaide, and in Perth it is 2:09, and I'm going to make sure I get that right this morning. Also, Christine says, well done England, and also looking forward to the Djokovic match and that update that we had a moment ago as well from Craig Gabriel, which will bring you more details throughout the morning. Narelle, thank you for your text, and also Susan as well. Before I get to the front page of the news papers, please indulge me just one moment. Let's look forward to, incidentally, the Australia game and the front page of the newspapers, Herald Sun. Every licensed venue in the States allowed to stay open overnight for 4 a.m. for the Socceroos and the Clash, which is going to be happening, and that's Saturday. Victoria will become a around-the-clock Socceroos party zone, with pubs given unprecedented permission to open all night so fans can support Australia in the World Cup on Saturday. Don't know what the situation is further to that in other states, but it's good to see Victoria getting behind the Socceroos as well. Also, on the front page of the papers, it's also about the latest update with Karl Stefanovic. Karl hits out as he sacked again, leaving Eddie solo on Karl Stefanovic's radio job. More details about that with the front page of the newspapers, because I think Karl wins the front page of the newspaper story today. Not so in The Australian, though. The Australian's headline is a sharp slowdown in loan applications of heightened fears that the property market is cooling faster than expected, with the Reserve Bank warning of the impact of Labor's controversial budget tax changes and the risk of an extended downturn that could slow the overall economy, as says the Australian. There's Karl on the front page of the Adelaide Advertiser, sacked again. Karl Stefanovic has been fired from his new radio show, and there's Karl holding up his podcast microphone. I'll get a perspective on this in just a moment, too, with Luke Boner, because I'm sure he would have an opinion about this. And Luke's topic of the morning is something I know you're going to want to get involved in on the phone. The other story in the Adelaide Advertiser, the Adelaide Exchange jeweller boss David Manning hired a private eye to nab a staff member now charged with theft after an industry associate saw her selling items at a pawn shop. Getting to the front page of the Daily Telegraph, Karl sacked again. Could it be King Kyle who comes to Karl's rescue? Imagine that if Karl started working for Kyle. It's probably not impossible. Again, I'll ask Boner in a moment. The other story on the front page of the Telegraph, the boss of the Catholic Schools New South Wales has been dragged into a bombshell ICAC inquiry alongside wanted property developer John Nassy over explosive allegations of illegal political donations to the Liberal Party. Let's get to the Sydney Morning Herald. There's no Karl Stefanovic on the front cover there, but the story is on the Sydney Morning Herald front page. The New South Wales Liberals are in crisis after the anti-corruption watchdog launched a bombshell public inquiry into illegal donations, which will centre on fugitive property developer Gene Nassy's links to the party power brokers, councils and the schools, the national state's Catholic schools. I called him Gene and I've called him Jean, so either one of the two would be right. Courier Mail talks about the bodgy smugglers. And John Stanley, in his show last night, was talking about, what do they mean by the bodgy? Does this go back to, the 60s with the bodgies? Anyway, two men charged with people smuggling offences were nabbed buying fast food and a Coke hours after allegedly collecting a dozen illegal arrivals from a boat off the far north Queensland coast. The bodgy smugglers being the headline there. Front page of The Age, well done, nobody gave Maya Joint a chance, but they were wrong. Faced with the daunting prospect of beating Serena Williams and being her first opponent in her Wimbledon comeback, the 20-year-old Australian shocked the tennis world by beating the former champ. Well done to her. And we spoke to Craig Gabriel about that a moment ago as well. And he gave us some breaking news. If you missed it, we'll get back to that and reiterate it. Financial Review. One Nation has overtaken Labor and the Coalition for the first time in Victoria. And the Premier Jacinda Allen's approval rating has sunk to an historic low in a new poll that shows the government's on track to be turfed out at the state election in November. They can do nothing right, the Libs in Victoria. They had the end in sight. And somehow they've just managed to muck it up. And let's get to the front page of The Age. The workplace watchdogs launched an investigation into allegations that the disgraced former Queensland CFMEU boss Michael Redbar has resurfaced in Victoria in the firefighting union. That brings you up to date, as I mentioned, with the front page of the newspapers. After this, every Thursday morning around this time, we go 6 feet underground to the bunker that is Luke Boner's podcast studio. The Boner Bunker, live from above ground after this.
0: What happens after Happily Ever After? This August, step into Stephen Sondheim and James Lapine's three-time Tony Award-winning musical, Into the Woods. Fairy tales come to life with Cinderella, Little Red Riding Hood, Jack and the Beanstalk, Rapunzel, and a baker on a quest that changes everything. Starring four-time Logie Award winner, acclaimed actor and singer, Hugh Sheridan. Experience music, magic and mystery. Playing August 22nd to 29 at Her Majesty's Theatre for four shows only. Book now through State Opera South Australia.
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1: Morning, Maggie. How are you? Phil, myself as an ageing boomer, she says on the text, I don't like multitasking, except perhaps being on hold and then maybe doing a cryptic crossword or a game. Or something in, you know, like the New York Times. Can only imagine your predicament juggling the callers and communicating with Aussie Frank, the producer, surrounded by screens, but then, of course, trying to give the football update as well. And thanks for your conspiracy theory update too. Speaking of conspiracy theories, here's one. Viv says, well, there's probably something in with Carl and Kyle getting together because carlandkyle.com.au has been registered by Carl's company. We'll talk to Luke Bonner about that in just a sec. Susan says, does Australia have a chance against Egypt? Well, definitely. As good as anybody, Susan. And it's going to be well worth cheering the Socceroos on as well. And Barry says, well done to England. A good one to Harry Kane as well. Good on you, Baz. Thank you for your text. Ruth says, Phil, it's actually Thursday morning, not Wednesday morning. That is a good point. All right, let's get to some more good points with this chap.
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1: We do this every Thursday morning. We go 6 feet underground below the bustling city. There's a little podcast studio where every day a man toils away and it gives you the Bonner Report. Do you think, good morning, Luke, do you think
9: good morning.
1: That Kyle probably heard, well, actually both of them, Carl and Kyle, heard about how successful your podcast has been and they've decided MSN's no longer the way to go for them?
9: They've probably had no choice. the decision wasn't entirely theirs. A bit like how it wasn't mine either. However, theirs would probably be significantly more successful than mine because they have talent. However, the two of them together, would it work? Just remember, Kyle has his stick, and now we know Carl has developed his rather conservative-leaning stick. And when you do a double-headed radio program, it's got to have chemistry. It's got to work. And that's what ceased to happen with Jackie O. It started to get stale. She has admitted this. She stopped having fun. And the listeners could pick up on it. Listeners will always work you out. They'll always work you out. Now, the thing about Carl Stefanovic and his gig, his afternoon gig, the long weekend, on ARN being suddenly cancelled with Eddie McGuire, that's kind of a different thing. And it bothers me, and it should bother you and anyone else in the broadcast industry that's concerned about freedom of speech and undue and unwanted influences. And we're talking about the mad witches. And there's an F in the middle. You know who I'm talking about.
1: Yeah, can I incidentally just say, too, sorry to interrupt you, but I think that there's not the possibility of the two of them doing a show together, but them being in a company which will both do podcasts. Oh. I think that's the idea behind it. But sorry, carry on.
9: Oh, yeah, yeah. Oh, sorry. Well, I thought we were playing with the idea of them teaming up.
1: Well, no.
9: On a podcast. Right. Or as regular guests on each other's, it could work. Mm. But when you do a podcast, you are still... You have to answer to the law of the land, libel, defamation, contempt of court, but you don't have to answer to ACMA. And so the rules are completely different. Now, if you choose a platform to broadcast on, like YouTube or Spotify, they can censor you or put you into a different category depending on your content or your language. So you've got that to worry about, but you haven't got ACMA to worry about. Kyle, over the years, and I've met him once. Remember that time at the ACRAs?
1: Yeah, I saw that photo the other day that came up on my memories, actually. You, me, and Rob Duckworth and Labby, who used to work with Kyle, who's now doing the breakfast show in Melbourne.
9: Yeah, that's right. And yeah, you and then Kyle. And he's a very likeable, very, very engaging bloke. But the radio stick, I keep using that word, and I use it for a reason. You know, the sex thing, the innuendo thing, the outrageous sort of stuff. As you get older, that ceases to be cheeky and funny. It becomes weird.
1: That's right. You've got to reinvent yourself, and you know that as well, because otherwise you become a parody or a caricature.
9: Well, that's right. But I remember talking to Fordo on my podcast, actually, about all this, and Fordo nailed it. He absolutely nailed it. Let's say you have a dinner party, and you've got this one guest who one particular night at the dinner party tells really bawdy jokes, and maybe you think it's funny the first time. Then the second time they come, they do it again. And then again, it gets really boring and tired, and you cease to invite them anymore. And this is what Kyle was doing. So he is going to have to invent himself. And the fact that they have been punted from ARN, Eddie McGuire and Kyle, doesn't surprise me. Now, I was talking to media expert Rob McKnight on my podcast about this, and he has his own podcast, which is fantastic. And he predicted this, and he was 100% right. Because of the influencers, and I'm talking about the mad effing witches, these people attacked Alan Jones on the station you're on now many years ago, and they do it. If they find somebody's objective or, in their minds, offensive, what they do is it's very controlled and it is very, very well coordinated, and they lobby and hammer the major sponsors of that presenter. They provide them with audio. They show them what they've said. And they say, do you want your brand associated with this presenter? And they pull away. ARN with Kyle and Jackie, they were losing $22 million bucks a year because the clients got cold feet and they started to pull away. So you can rate all you want, but if you've got no one paying your bills, it's pointless.
1: We talked about this yesterday, and it got quite heated in the end. And I don't want to go down the route of, you know, what free speech Kyle should be allowed, because everybody should be allowed free speech, and as you mentioned, you get that. But I was wondering, in your opinion, though, and I think Kyle has a right leaning, is a fan of Trump, but I was surprised to see that was where Eddie's leaning has gone. So just from a peer perspective, and from somebody who's worked in the industry a long, long time, as I have, would you think that perhaps Kyle might be shooting himself in the foot, given the fact that he had a couple of good gigs there?
9: He did. He really, really did. I think the whole sacking from the Today Show was outrageous. He was on his last year anyway, and they gave him a last year. Not many places give you a last hurrah, but he didn't get the big teary farewell like Boshy did on Sunrise, which was a shame because he's been there 21 years, Channel 9, 26, I think. But I think that was really a shame. But this is the pressure that you're under. If you survive off advertising dollars and the advertisers pull away, you've got no platform, mate. They won't hire you. Even if you're rate number one, if there's no commercial support in commercial radio or television, you ain't got nothing. And this is what ARN was scared of with Kyle, I think, going on that Friday afternoon program. I think they thought, nah, it's just not worth the trouble.
1: Yeah.
9: And when you talk about free speech, you know what? You don't. You like to think you do. You have free speech, but, mate, you have it with consequences.
1: That's it. Hey, listen, let's move off this one, if you don't mind, to get to the topic. But I know what you're saying. But, you know, when you talk about ARN having dodged a bullet, they got rid of, you know, Kyle and Ugly Phil. So they got the trifecta there, really.
9: Yeah, but look, their Ugly Phil loss was this radio
1: station. Oh, yeah, that was brought the network down.
9: Before we go on to the other thing, can I just give you a little word of advice?
1: Please.
9: When you do it, because you know how I did a full national radio program for a long time.
1: And did well.
9: On the Triple M network. Okay, especially in daylight savings. time call.
1: I know. Oh.
9: Can I give you a hint?
1: Yeah, please.
9: Okay, because I had WA. I had Triple M in Perth.
1: So we're doing WA as well.
9: Yeah, I had Perth, Adelaide, Melbourne, Sydney, Brisbane, and a million stations in between. And in daylight savings, time zones everywhere. Do you know what I used to do? I used to say, look at your watch.
1: Yeah, but I tried that. And also I said, you know, have a look at your phone. And then people said, you know, I don't have time to look at my phone or look at my watch. Can I get you, speaking of time, can I get you to hang on? Because I want to investigate and talk in more detail and unpack the issue of the morning, which is to do with e-bikes. It has to do with Queensland. Here's the thing. Should parents, to just put this in the back of your mind, folks, should parents be held responsible for what their kids do, in fact, in terms of them getting a fine? Can you hang on?
9: I can't wait.
1: Yeah, we'll unpack that, Luke, in just a moment as well, because that's our story and our topic of the morning. And we'll be very interested to see, as a parent, how you feel about your kid misbehaving on an e-bike and you get a fine about that. So let me get to the news, though, after this. It's 4:28. It's 4 o'clock in Adelaide. And is it 2 o'clock in Perth-ish? Yeah, okay. It's a rod for my back. I shouldn't have tried it. Let's get to the newsrooms after this and then back with the Boner Report.
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1: So it's 4:31 on the east, or in the east. Michael says, Phil, that makes it 2:31 in Perth. I know, I'm having a go, at least. You've got to admit that, Michael, you know, and that makes it 4 a.m. in Adelaide. So, back with Luke Boner right after this. Let's get the updates.
0: And now, on Wake Up Australia. News today.
1: To the newsrooms, firstly, in Sydney, the 2GB newsroom. Good morning, Dusty Fitzpatrick.
15: Good morning, Phil. Detectives have charged two Sydney men accused of stealing more than $600,000 from an 88-year-old. Police will allege the pair convinced the older man to grant them access to his online bank account and credit card. A pedestrian's in a serious but stable condition after being hit by a car in North Sydney. The 60-year-old man was struck at the intersection of the Pacific Highway and Miller Street. And the chief executive of the Sydney Opera House has resigned after 14 years leading the institution. Louise Heron will take up a new role at the University of Sydney. Thanks, Phil. That is the latest from Sydney.
1: Thank you. Now let's go north to Brisbane and to, I think it's, who do I have here? Chloe Affleck. Sorry, Chloe, in the 4BC newsroom. Good morning.
16: Good morning, Phil. A Taiwanese national has been charged over his alleged role in a people smuggling plot into the country. The 34-year-old was arrested in Weipa in the state's far north yesterday after a boat reportedly carrying a dozen asylum seekers arrived on Australian shores. He's been charged with one count of aggravated offence of people smuggling. And house prices in Brisbane are expected to remain in growth despite new analysis indicating Australia's housing market has entered its ninth downturn in 30 years. That's the latest from Brisbane.
1: Thank you very much. And from Brisbane, we go to Melbourne, the 3AW newsroom. Good morning, David Armstrong.
17: Morning, Phil. Pubs and clubs across Victoria to be given unprecedented permission to open overnight so fans can support Australia at the World Cup this weekend. State government will grant every pub and licensed venue automatic permission to stay open overnight all through Friday and for up to an hour after Australia's do-or-die clash on the Saturday morning. More than $100 million in supercars, luxury watches, handbags and cash seized. Part of a police crackdown on those profiting from a life of crime. And Carrie Bickmore, radio and television. She's been named Victorian of the Year for her advocacy and contribution to brain cancer research. All of that. Thank you, Phil.
1: Thank you very much. Back to the newsrooms in 27 minutes' time for those full stories as well.
0: A sports update. Thanks to West End Motor Group, incorporating Parramatta and Blacktown Mazda. Two great Mazda dealerships.
1: I'm going to give you. Harry Kane saved England from an embarrassing early exit from the 2026 World Cup at the hands of the Republic of Congo. The underdogs were closing in on one of the greatest upsets in World Cup history after Brian Sapenga's excellent early goal. However, Kane rescued the team and the hopes of a certain broadcaster on air with you right now. Firstly, by heading in a late equaliser and then by smashing home from a tight angle to finally get England in front. England's next game will be the co-hosts, Mexico, at the Azteca Stadium in Mexico for a place in the quarterfinals. Well done to England and obviously good luck to Australia in the next game, which will be Saturday morning against Egypt. Luke Boner is with us with the Boner report. So before we break down the story, I've got a text here. Yes, in answer to your topic from Roger, the parent should be fined for what their child under the 18 years of age does. It's their lack of discipline. So if the kid goes and steals a car and crashes it and kills someone, the parents should be charged too. So let's break this down. Please give us the story and how we got here.
9: Okay, so once again, we're talking about e-bikes, and in Queensland, they're going to really crack down and legislate some laws that will make a difference. But the whole point of the thing is your kids know when they're doing the wrong thing, and if they break a law and create havoc, who's responsible? Now, the age of criminal responsibility is 10.

0: You now know that a child knows the difference between right and wrong at that early age. But what happens with the parents? If you've got a child living under your roof, under your rules, and they continuously break those rules, who is then ultimately responsible? And the argument is, well, why can't the parents be more responsible? Let me give you a really good example of something here, Phil. A mate of mine was a publican, and he was always so concerned about underage kids coming into his pub and drinking, consuming alcohol. Now, these young people, and particularly it was young girls, they went out of their way to have false IDs, really sophisticated looking false IDs and driver's licenses, would do their best to dress up and look older. And if they were caught, guess what? The publican got an $11,000 fine, and the child, $220,000.
1: Hmm.
0: I mean, seriously, the publican's got bouncers, they've got people checking IDs, they're doing everything they can to be compliant with the law. You've got somebody who is deliberately trying to break that law, and there's virtually no consequences.
1: So talking of consequences, and our phone number is 131-873. Please give us a ring and let us know what you think about this. 131-873. So are the consequences to be enforced with the parents? So should parents be the ones that should have to pay the fine if their kids under the age of 16 are riding around or causing nuisance?
0: Okay, I'll give you another example. I used to think, absolutely, if your child is not in bed where they're supposed to be and they're out on the streets creating havoc and stealing cars and lighting fires and doing whatever, surely the parents need to know where they are. Well, I had a parent ring me once. Her daughter was up to no good, running with the wrong crowd, with the wrong boyfriend, and she was climbing out her window. And so she said, we can't control her. Except putting bars on the window. I said, well, you might have to put bars on the window. So when she was caught four or five times roaming the streets, docs came to her and said, well, we need to check out your house and how it's run because you're not being an adequate parent. How responsible are parents for their children's behaviour? Should parents be fined? Should their living arrangements be looked at by the authorities? And should parents be judged competent or incompetent parents? How much responsibility of a child's behaviour should rest with the parents?
1: How do you feel about the age of 16? Do you think that's fair or do you think that's too high?
0: What, 16 for what?
1: For being under the age of 16, then the parents are the ones given the fine.
0: Well, you're an adult till you're 18, but you're 16, you can get a job and leave school. I think that if a child is in your home and they're not living by your rules, you've got problems. We've all had it.
1: Hmm.
0: We've all had it. I've sired two and raised six, and I know how difficult it can be. But, you know, it starts at a very, very early age, and we've got a lot of parents listening who are single parents doing it on their own, maybe working two jobs, and they'll say, I haven't got time. I'm too busy trying to pay the rent and put food on the table. I can't be here absolutely 100% knowing what my child is up to. So what do you do then?
1: Can parents be responsible for the actions of their child 24/7, like you said? Should that be something that is a parent's responsibility? Because, you know, at 16 years of age, my parents had no idea what I was up to. If I'd done something, if I'd misbehaved and caused a fine to the family, should my parents have been accountable for that? 131-873 is the phone number too, by the way. Please give us a call. In fact, let's get to Tony, who's on the phone as well. Tony calling through from Greenvale. You're on with Luke Boner. Good morning, Tony.
2: Morning, fellas. Love the show. I listen to it every morning. We keep going around in circles and we keep trying to fix the problems. We're not fix the issues around it. That doesn't work like that. Fix the problem. The problem is the children. So we have to start treating them with better things, they're not allowed to get their license until they're 20, 2 years off their license. Make them, you know, they all go on the dole eventually, their dole is made less. Yeah, we've got to start penalising the children, not their parents, or not the guy who sold them the bike, or not the guy who imported it, because you can't stop any of that. But you can stop it at the source. And we've got to start doing this. It's ridiculous. We blame everyone else but the person doing it.
1: There you go. What do you think about that? Thanks, Tony.
0: And I've got a question for Tony and anyone else. these e-bikes that can cost up to $3,000, that's what I'm told. There's a bike shop down the road that has them $3,000. Where is a 16 or a 14 or a 13-year-old getting $3,000 from? I'm telling you that the parents are buying these bikes. Well, how about you say, no, you want transport to get to school or whatever, you get a push bike, and you can save your pocket money and you can buy your own e-bike. You watch then, if the consequences are you break the law and the thing gets cubed or crushed or whatever, you watch them obey the law, because that will provide real consequences. If you've got mum and dad forking out $3,000 for an electric bike and it's gone, well, who cares? If you earn something, you respect it.
1: Good point. Good point all over. Let's get to Jan, who's listening through 3AW in Melbourne. Good morning, Jan.
3: Good morning. I was a very responsible and strict parent. When I found my kids were climbing out the window, I nailed up the window. However, my kids fortunately didn't get into too much strife. And what they have told me, they're now 40 years old and 48 years old and 52, they have told me stories as adults of things that they got up to that I had no idea about. And when I nailed up the window with, and I mean 6-inch nails, they worked the nails out, removed them and slid them back in. So I never knew that those nails had been taken out of the windows.
0: So you were doing your best and you had no idea. So I'm tipping you raised your kids in the late 50s, early 60s, maybe 70s?
3: Sorry, I didn't catch that.
1: What decade was that you were raising the kids, Jen?
3: It was the 70s, yeah, the 70s. The youngest was born, yeah. The oldest, the middle one that tells me most of the stories, he's now 48.
0: Oh, okay, yeah, 70s, 80s. Well, you see, Phil and Jan, and back when my parents were raising me, my parents were, I'm a boomer, but I'm a late boomer, the world was a bit smaller, and your universe was your suburb and your street. And, you know, there's an old saying that says it takes a village to raise a child. Well, back then it was, and everybody at our street, everybody in our neighbourhood knew everyone's child and knew what they were up to. And the word got home to mum and dad, if you've been playing up, it got back before you arrived home.
1: That and doesn't exist. That kind of Australia doesn't exist anymore. It's, you know, people don't want to know about other people's responsibilities.
0: It's sad, isn't it? But that is how it used to run. Everybody in your neighbourhood knew what you're up to. They knew everybody's kids' names. And yes, you got up to mischief, but everyone kind of knew about it and that village was available. It's not there anymore.
1: 131-873 is our number. 131-873, let's stay in Melbourne through 3AW. Good morning, Justine. How are you? What do you think?
4: Good morning, Phil. Sorry, what's your...
1: It's been Luke Boner, yeah. Luke.
4: Good morning, Luke. Two things. I live in Melbourne. I've had 8 houses robbed in my street. Those little... I'll be professional here. They ride up my street. They try and intimidate me. What I suggest, you know how if you're going too fast or you're a hoon, as my mother calls them, let's take the wheels off their bikes or let's squash the bikes, because I agree with that last or the last caller. They're $3,000 or $4,000. They're hotted up little cars.
1: Yeah, motorbikes. Yeah, that's it.
0: They're motorbikes, and I'm 100% with you, and that is why, like in Japan, and I've got a list of rules here I can show you, Phil, I can email. In Japan, all e-bikes have to be limited by power, but they've got to have number plates so that you are accountable. If you're a hoon, if you're behaving badly, if you're going through a red light, you'll be caught because they can identify the bike.
1: That's it. Well, there's another solution to it, but right now it's the parents' responsibility, it looks like. However, Brenda is also in Melbourne, listening through 3AW in Templestowe. Morning, Brenda. What do you think?
5: Yes, well, I think for starters, the age of criminal responsibility should not be 14 or 16. I think 12 would be fair, but certainly not 16. And because by that time, the kids have got up to no good. And there are especially in Melbourne, there are absolutely no consequences.
1: Yeah, that's not a bad point. But yeah, again, maybe 16. I actually agree with you there, Brenda, that the horse is bolted by them. What do you think, Luke?
0: Well, I mean, if you want to send someone off to juvie, that's one thing. But the age of criminal responsibility is on two levels. One, it has to be proven that the crime was intended, that they knew the difference between right and wrong and chose wrong. But the other part of criminal responsibility is that they're aware of the consequences. There's two things. Yes, I was aware I was doing the wrong thing, and I was aware of

0: as a result, I would not have gotten into trouble because, you know, if I did, I would have been in bigger trouble with my dad than I would have been with the police. And I resent exactly. that a little bit, but, you know, it worked. It worked for him and yeah. it worked for, you know, the community.
1: Okay, but there are a lot of people, you watch, people will say this, they'll text you and ring you, they'll say that the discipline that parents were, back in the day, used to have, has been taken away. And you watch, smacking will come into it, and they'll say that you can't discipline, you can't put your child in a room and lock them away and say, have a think about your behaviour, because you'll be charged by the police for deprivation of liberty. Parents, modern parents today will say, we're doing our best, but our hands
0: are tied.
1: Legislation have been tied behind our backs, and we are being told to fight at the same time, and it's impossible.
0: Well, there's hypocrisy for you then. So in that case, you know, you can either have one or the other, but you can't have both. And as a parent, you would feel then that you don't want to discipline your child for that reason that you just said. However, if the child isn't disciplined and goes out and costs, you know, the community issues, you get fined for it. Let's open up the phone. Do you want to hold on there a sec, Luke?
1: I'll be right back. I'll be right here.
0: Right, 131-873 with the Boner Report. How do you feel about this with, you know, parents getting fined if the kids misbehave? Up to the age of 16, should it start earlier? Is it fair on the parents? Or $64,000 question, is it the parents' responsibility in the first place? 131-873 is our number.
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0: Every Thursday morning at this time, Luke Boner joins us with the Boner Report. Queensland is introducing new legislation on teenagers riding e-bikes. including

0: including fines for parents, and a lot of people want to talk about this too, Luke. Let's go to Rockhampton, and John's on the phone. Good morning, John. You're on with Luke Boner.
1: G'day, John.
2: Good morning, Luke. How you going, mate? Yeah, listen.
1: Great, thanks, brother.
2: We need to get rid of this child court system. They need to be treated like adults from the age of 10. They all know what they're doing, and the parents are buying the bikes. So of course the parents should be held accountable, because they're the ones giving them the weapon to carry out these offences. And also, we've got parents who are breeding who should not be allowed to breed, because there are children here, there are women here having children, and they won't raise any of them. In Rockhampton, 57% of all children are being raised by their grandparents.
0: Oh, 57%.
2: Dear. 57. Now, you look at that and see, we have a massive problem here and something needs to be done about it.
0: That's it. You know, it starts at home. Wow. You don't need to have a license to have a child, but you do to have a car and a fishing rod. 131873 is our number. And also, you can try, if you're listening in Melbourne, 133693, or try your local number as well. Although 131873 works for Sydney. And listening through 2GB, Keith. Morning, Keith. You're on with Luke. How are you, mate?
3: G'day, buddy.
4: Good, mate. How you going?
0: Good, buddy. Mate. What do you think?
4: Mate, the problem is now is that dirt bike riders, the motors, they're riding unregistered everywhere in southwest Sydney. It's unbelievable. Unregistered.
0: Yeah. How hard would it be as well, thanks, Keith, for the cops to try and enforce this stuff too? It would be really frustrating if you were a cop, Luke.
1: Yeah, it would be too. But do you remember a while ago now, there was that flock or a mob of e-bikes that chewed up Long Reef Golf Course? Mm-hmm. The pictures were horrific. I can guarantee you that if every one of those bikes had a number plate, they wouldn't have done it.
0: Yeah, well, maybe that's it, but maybe they would have taken the number plate off anyway. Do you remember all the kids that were on the Harbour Bridge in Sydney? Again, if you're a cop, how do you enforce that?
1: But the
0: kids, you get off scot-free, essentially, unless you try and enforce
1: the bike.
0: Trash the bike?
1: Trash the bike, take the bike, confiscate it, crush it up and put it on the front lawn of their home and have a look at it. And parents, don't buy them bikes. Make them work and save up for it. You watch them treasure it then.
0: Good point. 131873, if you'd like to get involved. Let's go to Perth at 36BR. Good morning, Beverly.
5: Good morning. I just like to speak about a general principle regarding crime, something that Gandhi said. He said, hate the sin, love the sinner.
0: What do you think about that, Luke?
1: Well, yes, a very wise man is Gandhi, but as I said, the age of criminal responsibility, you've got to prove that they knew the difference between right and wrong, and part of that is knowing what the consequences are. And I'll say it again, if there are no consequences, it all goes out the window.
0: I like your idea of making them the kids responsible for what they do, and therefore something of theirs. In this particular case, the bike gets taken away or gets trashed, would make you feel that there are direct consequences as a result of the action.
1: Well, they take away cars, and you can identify a car if it's got a number plate. If it doesn't, the police will pull you over straight away. If you legislate that every e-bike must be registered and have a number plate, an identifying number on it, I think you'll find behaviour will be fixed pretty quickly. Not all of it. And if the police see an e-bike without a number plate, they take it.
0: Do you know what they should make them do? Do you remember when I was, I mentioned this to you before, when I was a kid, I had, it was called a chopper. It was a bicycle without an electric motor. What they should be made to do is have bicycles like we had when we were kids, and they should have to pedal up hills like we did, and then they'll find out what the real world's like.
1: We're going to have a whole generation of overweight kids now who've never had to pedal up a hill.
0: Never had to pedal up. That should be the punishment. Get on a bike that doesn't have an engine.
1: And these things are heavy. Take the engine out now. Ride that up Powder Works Road.
0: Oh, I had, mate, must have weighed about 50 kilograms. Yes, go on. We've got about 26.
1: I know. I had a Mustang Dragster. How good were they? I've got a question for you. This is going to resonate. If Australia played England in a World Cup, who do you go for, Phil?
0: I'd have to go for England. I would have to.
1: See, you're un-Australian.
0: I knew you'd get in there with that. I feel like you tricked me into that. Thanks, Carl Stefanovic.
1: I'm very good.
0: Give it a plug.
1: It's called the Bonafide Podcast, where we don't tell you what to think. We just like to give you something to think about. You're listening to the very un-Australian Phil O'Neill, who would go for England.
0: Go away.
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0: Thursday morning. Okay, let's get the news update. And then after that, more news, and I'll try and give you an accurate time call.
6: News as it happens. 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
11: Good morning, I'm Dusty Fitzpatrick. The Prime Minister maintains the federal government's tax changes will help more young people get into the property market. Anthony Albanese has come under pressure as new data shows house values have collapsed. Some Australians have welcomed the decrease, but others have seen the value of their property fall into negative equity. Mr. Albanese says prices will still grow, but at a slower pace.
12: Our housing policies are aimed at giving young people a fair crack. And we've changed the system so that this Saturday, if a young couple turn up at an auction, they're not competing an investor who has taxpayer support.
11: The opposition wants an inquiry into new penalties for tech companies that breach the under-16 social media ban. The federal government's planning to give the Safety Commissioner greater powers and to double the fine to $99 million. Labor's been banking on the coalition to pass the legislation before the winter break, but the timeline will now be extended. One Nation has overtaken Labor and the Coalition for the first time in Victoria, according to a new poll. The latest Redbridge survey shows the major parties neck and neck on a primary vote of 26% each. One Nation recorded a primary vote of 27%. Far North Queensland locals have reportedly alerted authorities to a group of suspected asylum seekers. Georgina Winter has more.
13: It's understood a group of 12 people smugglers, believed to be from China, were spotted arriving onshore in Weipa in the Cape York Peninsula. Locals apparently then observed the group visiting a nearby beachside pub and a shopping centre, where they were seen speaking with federal police. At least two have reportedly been arrested and charged with people smuggling offences. The Queensland Police Minister, Dan Purdy, has described the incident as an embarrassment for the federal government in regards to border security, a sentiment echoed by former Nationals leader David Littleproud. Georgina Winter reporting.
11: WA police are supporting the Department of Foreign Affairs in the search for a 35-year-old WA man missing in Mexico. A global yellow alert's been issued for Jesse Brazzese, whose family hasn't heard from him since the 3rd of June. His last known location was in the tourist hotspot Riviera Maya in Cancun. Also making news, detectives have charged two Sydney men accused of stealing more than $600,000 from an 88-year-old man. And Village People lead singer Victor Willis has died after a short illness. He fronted the disco group and co-authored some of the band's biggest hits, including YMCA and In the Navy. He was 74. In finance, the Dow Jones is up, the Nasdaq down, one Aussie dollar buying 68 US cents.
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11: Tennis star Nick Kyrgios says he's played his last match at Wimbledon, Craig Gabriel reports.
14: Nick Kyrgios is by far one of the most charismatic tennis players ever. He's had a rocky association with fans and the media, but he is a player that cannot be ignored. At Wimbledon, he lost his doubles with Alexander Bublik, and post-match, he's revealed that this was his last Wimbledon. He said he wished he was a player that could have gone under the radar, but now he just doesn't want to get onto the roller coaster anymore. He said Wimbledon was his making from the first time he played here, and he made sure to look around before leaving the court. Craig Gabriel, Wimbledon.
11: England's fought back to defeat the Democratic Republic of Congo in the World Cup. Harry Kane striking twice in aftertime to secure the win for his side 2-1. Belgium takes on Senegal next hour. That's the very latest news and sport.
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0: on 2GB, 3AW, 4BC, 6PR and network stations. 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
1: I'm going to give you a time call for everybody and I'm going to get it right. Get ready. 7 minutes past five on the East Coast, which makes it 4:37 in Adelaide and 3:07 in Perth. I think I got there. 131873 is the number. 0460 873 873. You wouldn't think it'd be so hard to give the time, would you? But somehow, you know, like, well, hang on, I've been here since midnight, so that's my excuse. On the text, and I had a load there with the Boner report with Luke Boner, so I'm going to paraphrase just a few of these too. But housing prices is one that came in here. Reducing them is good news. Bad news is when they rise, mostly artificially through investors, they no longer have the bidding advantage. Hello, Gary. How are you? Appreciate that. Not being a smart man, the gentleman reading the news said Harry Kane scored 2 goals in aftertime. No, well, that's not right. No, but that's doesn't matter. Win's a win as far as I'm concerned. Also, another text that came in. Again, I'm going to paraphrase with a lot of these. Steve says, I asked my Irish wife who lived in Australia for 60 years, why don't you get nationalised? She said, because she's always Irish and always will be. Barry, how are you? Morning, guys. Love that segment with Luke Boner. Yes, it's on every Thursday morning. Appreciate that. Thank you so much. Nick says, don't trash the bikes. Do a massive blitz. Make sure it's a visible operation. That's not a bad way to go. E-bikes are a magnet for teenagers to run amok on the roads. That was Ash that sent that text. Michael says they crush the bikes, the e-bikes in the UK, if they're illegal, and if they've been modified to go faster, maybe that's a possibility or a solution. George says they break into houses and steal items of value and buy the bikes. They're being paid to break in and steal the cars and the money. That's how they get the money. Andy says 25 kilometres an hour. When I was a young teen, I averaged 60 k's an hour on a 10 speed over the distance of 15 k's. But I agree, 25 k's on the sidewalk, not on the street. Andy the Great. Yeah, but you pedaled as well. You know, like, as I said, get them the heavy bikes that we had when we were kids. Get them to pedal up a hill, see how they feel about that. It's sad knowing our country's so weak with most of the laws, says Ian on the text. Surely undercover cops will be able to follow the bikes to locations without a chase. Yeah, however, cops have got a lot of other things to worry about. My dad was really strict and I resented that. I'd never be like that with my kids, somebody said on the text. I'd be a rubbish dad simply because I'd just be an easy pushover. Sam would have to be the bad one. And, you know, like, it's even like that with the cats. When photo-taking phones arrived on the scene, many parents stopped disciplining young kids in public. And Charles said, how can they classify an electric vehicle as a car but not classify an electric bike as a motorbike? As I mentioned, most of these come through, including Kim saying, I heard Chris Min says, we simply can't ban e-bikes, it's gone too far, which to me makes absolutely no sense. And I think I pretty much got everybody. Sky says, my kids are from 20 to 13 and their friends, like their parents, are strict. My kids said strict parents raised sneaky kids. Okay. Again, if I didn't get your text, I do apologise for that, but there were a load that came in as well with our chat with Luke Boner. Okay, how about this? Does your school do mental health checks? They should be regular, not just a one-off, says Shane Rogers, senior lecturer in psychology at the Edith Cowan University. I don't know how you feel about having the idea of health checks for school kids, especially mental health checks. Is it a new idea, a new initiative? And how do they, you know, how do they actually work this to work out, Shane?
2: It's definitely not a new initiative. It's actually an old idea to do mental health check-ins with schools. Been around for decades, really, the idea of it, at least.
3: What are the challenges involved in this?
2: There's many challenges, particularly schools have limited resources, and also asking questions about mental health. It's a sensitive type of topic. So there's also challenges around that, you know, people feel potentially stigmatized and things. There are certain areas that historically have, for good reason, I think, you know, had at times a bit resistant to engage in the practice to health screening.
3: Do you get much resistance from parents as well? Because obviously you'd have to talk to the parents before you can talk to the kids. How do they feel about the idea?
2: Yeah, so I think there's mixed perspectives on that, and there has been studies done, ask parents about it, and that comes out in that kind of research. Some parents all for it, whereas other parents are a bit cautious about it for some kind of obvious reasons, you know, like they're concerned that about, you know, stigmatization type stuff, or they're maybe just concerned finding out things that they don't necessarily want to hear about or things like that.
3: Statistics are certainly confronting. In Australia, half of all adult mental health challenges emerge before the age of 14. Estimated that more than 50% of children experience mental health challenges without receiving any kind of professional help. Is that when you start the mental health research with a child around the age of 14?
2: You can do it earlier, really. You can intervene earlier than that. Developmentally, children can start experiencing issues much younger than 15. Arguably, it's probably better to start even earlier than that to try and, you know, prevention's better than catching them later on.
3: How does the mental health screening work then? Do you have a questionnaire or something like that?
2: Yeah, so historically, how it's worked is that standardized, validated questionnaires will get used in order to, you know, a kid will answer a questionnaire reflecting on a certain period of time, whether it be a week or a month or something. And then based on how they respond with these kind of questionnaires, research has been done into them, and then you can classify kids based in terms of like low, moderate, high well-being, generally things like that. And that has historically been the way that things get done. My research that I've been involved in recently, we're looking at a bit of a different approach, which is instead of just doing a questionnaire on a single time point, like a snapshot, we instead do more regular check-ins. So it's more specifically, we checked in for about 6 to 7 weeks every week with a very, very brief check-in survey.
3: And what did the results of that survey show you?
2: In our results, we found some interesting things in that a substantial proportion of the kids, and so this was a study with over 700 kids from a big school in Australia and one over in the UK. And what we found was that 17% of that sample, over time, they fluctuated above and below the like cutoff threshold that usually, you know, that you would use to flag students. So that's a bit of an issue, because what that sort of suggests is that for us, if you use a more traditional single questionnaire snapshot approach, there might be a 1 in 5 chance that you could kind of get it wrong in terms of if the kid is going to be flagged or not.
3: And what were some of the aspects that the children found were causing them issues with functioning during the day?
2: We did have some other questions alongside our little brief survey we did. And so we included the pretty standard things around sleep, exercise, getting along with other kids and their family and things like that, and also concentration. And all of these things do associate with the emotional wellbeing screening measure that we used. So just like adults, you know, children are like little versions of adults, and they have the similar sorts of factors that can impact them, such as, you know, sleep and exercise, social relationships.
3: What about follow-ups and results of that after the initial research has been done? Did you find much of a change?
2: So in our research was more focused on trying to improve the screening practices. So as I was talking about before, doing more frequent check-ins, that can help to provide arguably a more reliable indicator of kids that are in need of help or not. And so coming back to what we were talking about earlier with some of the barriers and maybe sometimes a bit resistance from either school staff or parents around screening, is that by doing a more longitudinal monitoring approach, you can get a more reliable indicator. And so the idea is that, well, by getting a more reliable indicator, that just sort of makes the whole endeavour feel a bit more solid, and hopefully that will reduce some of those barriers for wanting to engage in the practices.
3: Of course, and the idea is not a one-off idea. You want to obviously go back and continue your research as well. Are the schools receptive to that idea?
2: Yes, yeah. So the school, thanks for asking that. Yeah, the schools that were involved in this, they the feedback I've received from them has been very positive. And what has come out of it, one of the other barriers and challenges is for schools, is, as again, as I alluded to before, is resources and things, and actually doing this stuff that don't have a lot of money to spend on it. So I actually have created a free app that schools can use, totally free, that they could potentially use to do the monitoring. And initial research we didn't use an app. We just used a sort of an online survey approach through the university and things like that. But moving forwards, I have plans for further developing this more app-based approach. Schools can more easily and efficiently potentially engage in this kind of more monitoring approach to hopefully facilitate schools being interested in doing it. And I've had really good feedback from the schools that participated so far.
3: That's great. And of course, the first question, or one of the first questions the schools would ask was, you know, how much is this going to cost us? And as a result,
2: we have to pass
3: this on to the parents. But so you said the app is free. How can people access that?
2: So if anyone has any interest, I have a website. If they just Google ShaneRogersResearch.com, I have a page about my research, and I have a dedicated webpage on that website. And the app itself is called the Monitoring Emotion and Other Wellbeing App, or that the acronym for that is the MEOW app. There's a little page I have on there with all the information about it all. And if there's any school people who work at schools who are listening who find this interesting, can also Google me, Shane Rogers. Just Google me and send me an email. I'd be happy to talk about it.
3: That's a great initiative and a great idea as well. So well done with that, Shane.
2: No worries. Thanks for having me.
1: Shane Rogers there, a senior lecturer in psychology at the Edith Cowan University. It's 18 minutes past five on the East Coast, 4:37 in Adelaide, and that makes it 3:18 in Perth.
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1: Well, I'll give you another time call again in just a moment. You can hear the trepidation in my voice as I try to approach it, don't you? There's no confidence there whatsoever. And you're absolutely right in picking that up. It's just a time call, I know, but it's 4:51 in Adelaide, which makes it 5:21 at the moment in Sydney and 3:21 a.m. in Perth. I felt that I gave that with a little bit more zest, right? Nick says, Phil, I love your intro song. It's one of the happiest ones on radio, and I sing along. Well, that's good. I appreciate that, my friend. Jerry says, Phil, the way to improve children's mental health is to reduce the number of psychology graduates. Well, there's a point. 76 years of age, Phil, my four-wheel mobility scooter has number plates Beryl. Oh, Beryl. Look at you going out there with your personalised number plates. But she didn't mention it, actually. The full one is Beryl Hoon. How are you, Beryl? Glenn said, like I said, go the Three Lions. Yeah, well done to them. And on the football, in fact, somebody else mentioned when Australia play Egypt, and it was Michael, can we hear Walk Like an Egyptian by the Bangles? Well, no, because I won't be on air, but nonetheless, I think also we should be playing Coming Home by the Radiators because England's got Coming Home and I think we should have a version of that by an Australian band. In the news, Carl Stefanovic went on Piers Morgan's show to talk about his situation. Here's what he had to say.
13: Have you felt emotional since you got the news?
14: Just when I was thinking about my just my wife. Because she puts up with a lot, and it's not, you know, her finding out this stuff and having to deal with me, because I'm a lot, and I'm in the public eye a lot.
1: I can see where he's coming from that. When if I do anything, you know, I also think, what are the consequences for my wife here? And I would do anything to make her happy and to keep her happy. So I can see where he's coming from with that. Oh, look, speaking about love and people who love to be in love, it's only the most romantic day of the year. Yeah, sure, it's, you know, the 4th of July coming up. But more importantly, Tay-Tay is getting married.
15: There's been so much speculation since the engagement in August. Where is this wedding going to be? Who was going to get to attend? Would we get to see it? The location is right here in the heart of Manhattan, inside Madison Square Garden, the world's most famous arena, where Swift has performed 8 times. Now, here's what we know. The celebrations are going to start on Thursday with what sources are describing to us as a rehearsal that will include about 100 people. Then the big celebration is scheduled for Friday, and it's going to start on Friday afternoon with a cocktail party, as any good wedding does. That is expected to include about 1,000 people, and it is expected to go late, very late, into Saturday morning at 4 a.m.
1: It's a beautiful thing, right? It's happening at Madison Square Garden. Forget what's going on in the world. Tay-Tay's getting married. Sometimes there's just so much beauty in the world. It feels like my heart's going to explode.
0: And now on Wake Up Australia, a finance update.
1: Currently, one Australian dollar is buying 69 US cents, 52 British cents, and the petrol is going down to around about $1.56 in most places. National average for diesel, $1.81. 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Where were you a week ago, Danielle?
16: 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Always Adelaide.
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1: Thank you to Aussie Frank for helping us out producing the show this morning, and Hudson with an H on the wheels of steel as well. 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I don't know who was jumping there early, but they got in there. 4BC, you've got Ben Davis, and at 5AA, Early Breakfast, Sam Datto and Ned McHenry on the way. 6PR, the best of Perth. 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

0: Four after five, good morning. Welcome along to Early Breakfast on this Thursday morning. What is it like in your area today? Driving in this morning, plenty of rain. Currently in the West Terrace rain gauge since 9 a.m. yesterday, 27.8 mils of rain. Neddy, good morning.
1: Good morning, Sammy. Good morning, High Fivers. Newsflash, it is wet outside. It's a great day to be a duck, folks. The dams will be full. My goodness gracious me, I was driving down Unley Road and it was almost underwater. What's everyone seeing out there? Have you got rain hitting your roof? Are you on the way to the gym or on the way to work and it's bucketing down? Looks like it's kind of coming from the southwest, Sammy.
0: Yes, yes, yes. Slightly, I want to know, our high fivers out there who are the ones we normally hear from who are out and about.
1: Yes.
0: Chris from Surrey Downs goes for his morning walks. Michael and Ross Trevor.
1: Yes.
0: What are you doing this morning? You're surely not braving the elements this morning.
1: Got the wet weather gear on. But coming from the southwest, slightly different weather pattern to what we've probably experienced. There was that storm yesterday, and that was particularly prevalent north of our state. Places like Renmark, etc., had some pretty serious hail. Out towards Manham, we had some lightning and thunder. Would love to know what everyone else had yesterday, but it looks like the rain's really come in this morning, team.
0: Well, the average for July in Adelaide, 75.3 mils of rain, and we've had, as I said, 27.8 since 9 yesterday.
1: Have we? Yeah. What, in what gauge? Sorry.
0: West Terrace. West Terrace. The airport's had 24, High Marsh Island 18, Kaipo 35, Mount Lofty 43.6.
1: The inner hills, the close ring of the Adelaide Hills yesterday were very wet. Very, very wet. And a reminder as always, I mean, we always say it, but it's so true. Please be safe on the roads and just take care driving today. It's going to be a nightmare out there with wet roads and water drainage, et cetera.
0: And for a change, it looks like we in the metropolitan area and in and around Adelaide have copped a lot of the rain. Because how often do we see the rainfall gauges and we get told and promised a lot of rain coming, but it either goes north or south of us? Looking around the state, not a lot in other places. So York's, around Cleve Airport, 6 mils of rain. Cummins has had 26 mils.
1: The Eyre Peninsula would have had a bit.
0: Wyala, 44.2. Flinders, Clare's had 11.2 mils of rain. Loxton, 6.4. Narracourt, 16. Pathaway, 24. So there is rain around, but for once, we've copped a lot, so it's good to see. And as I said, Chris from Surrey Downs, a man who is normally up and about this hour of the morning, he's called in. Morning, Chris.
2: Morning.
1: You keeping dry,
2: I'm
1: Chris?
2: Still going for my walk.
0: No.
2: Yeah. It's not too bad up here. It's better than yesterday.
1: Yeah.
2: I rang up yesterday morning and got hold of your young lady on the morning break. And I said, have you seen the black clouds out over the sea? And she said, oh, I think I have. I said, it's going to bucket down directly. And what to do? It bucketed down.
1: Stormy near you yesterday, Chris?
2: Say again?
1: Stormy. Did you have any thunder, lightning?
2: A little bit of lightning. There's one big flash come over, mainly rain, and that was about it. A little bit of thunder, but you know, not that much. It was mainly the rain come down.
1: Yeah.
2: But, it was quite good. I always enjoyed it, you know, just sort of put the feet up, sit inside for a while and watch. But once you get down to the overwoods, they're not bad. So it depends on what it's... If it's really heavy, I won't be going down there, but it's eased off now, so... Raincoat on, down for an hour or something like that, and then back up.
1: What's your footwear of choice when it's quite wet underfoot? Chris?
2: Sorry.
1: What's your footwear of choice? Do you throw a gumboot on, or what do? You just go the traditional
2: runner? No, I just put running shoes on, go down there. Yeah, running shoes and the raincoat over the top, down I go.
1: Well done. Thank you, Chris from Surrey Downs.
0: Good job, Chris. So
1: fantastic.
0: What's it like in your area this morning? 8223 00 00 0448 08 1395. Another high fiver is called in from Port Augusta. They've had 2.4 mils of rain, so they have had a hell of a lot less than we have here in the city. Morning, Johnny.
3: Morning, boys. How much have you guys had?
0: 24-ish.
3: 24, then, bro. We missed out again. Ah, well. So my life.
1: Well, you guys have had plenty of rain, John, don't you?
3: We have of late, you're right.
1: Yeah.
3: Can't complain.
1: No, well done.
3: Can't complain, but you just don't knock it back when you get it in South Australia. Don't knock it back.
1: That's right.
3: But I'm a little bit angry this morning.
1: What's wrong?
3: I made a mistake of listening to another radio station in Melbourne yesterday. And they were talking about Dave Robin, the old SRFL and all the rest of it. Sorry to digress to sport again. But and they're belittling the competition of the 70s, I'm talking. It was a very 70s, early 80s to mid 80s. It was a very vibrant competition. And the best 20-25 from seventh graders was Goods in Victoria. Barry Robert, everyone says, I may have seen the Culligans he played, not enough. I saw more Russ Lever being a board supporter. But Barry Robert, everyone told me that saw him, it's just the greatest player that I ever saw, and by some little way, and by some way, to be honest. I've had family members older me tell me that, that aren't North supporters, or the rest of it, and I've had plenty of people, plenty of judges that I rate, and seen a lot of football, and know their football, and it wasn't that far short. It got proven a lot of times. If you pick a bet in the next 25, the VFL would be stronger.
1: Okay.
3: I understand that. The next 25, the next, and so on and so on. But the top end was probably as good. And Russell wasn't far behind, if he was behind at all. And just the list goes on. I mean, you're a Victorian then. Well, they really don't rate South Australian football, do they? Even in the 70s and the 80s. They really don't know the Mexicans at all, do they?
1: Well, Victorians are caught up in their own little bubble, John, for some reason. They think their you-know-what doesn't stink, and that's just a reality. But I wouldn't let it bother you, buddy. It sounds like you've got that off your chest, but don't worry about them, those Melburnians and all those lot.
0: No. Yeah, those Melburnians.
1: No, they're all.
0: Today's weather, though, going for a top of 15 once again. Possible rainfall, another 8 to 20 mils across Adelaide.
1: Wet today, then it clears up tomorrow.
0: Friday, 15 degrees with a shower or two, only 0 to 2 mils. Saturday, 15 degrees, possible shower, 0 to 1. Sunday, 15, becoming cloudy. Monday, 16, mostly sunny. And the next week, warming up a little bit. Tuesday, 17, mostly sunny. Wednesday, 18 degrees, partly cloudy. Dine Anglevale, good morning.
4: Good morning, guys. I have just been speaking with my nephew in the UK.
1: Oh, nice, Di.
4: And they are cooking.
1: Oh, yeah. Heatwave over there. What temperature are they experiencing, Di?
4: Oh, I think it went up to 36 or something.
1: Yep.
4: And then they've got another heatwave coming in. Oh, crikey. In the next couple of days. And for the UK, that's pretty hot.
1: Mm.
4: And so they are cooking.
1: That's like a normal Australian summer day, though, Di, for us.
4: Well, that's right. And like I was saying to him, like, how's this here? We've got aircon. Well, they haven't got aircon. Because you don't need it.
1: My
4: nephew was saying, I'm thinking about having aircon for
0: him. Well, it's currently almost 9 o'clock over in London, currently 23 degrees.
1: Yeah, righto.
0: It's a warm one.
4: Yeah.
1: What are they doing over there, Di?
4: Who?
1: Well, your nephew.
4: Oh, well, that's where I'm from.
1: Oh, you've okay.
4: And he's my only living family relative left.
1: Oh. Okay.
4: Yeah, all the others have passed over now.
1: I can slightly hear a little bit of a
0: twang.
1: A little bit of a UK posh accent in there, Di.
4: Yeah, I've got the pommy accent. You can take the girl out the country, but you can't take the country out the girl.
1: So, Di, just let's lean into your story a bit. How did you end up over here then?
4: Well, it was a family migration. My ex-husband had family here and my parents passed away. And so I was a carer to my mother. My dad died before and my mum was still alive and then my mum died. And so I said to my ex-husband, look, if you want to go to Australia, because his family were here. They migrated in 74. And I said, look, if you want to go now, I'm happy to go. And, yeah, it took us 12 months going through all the paperwork and everything else. But we landed at Adelaide Airport on Christmas Day 1989.
1: Yeah.
4: And back in the day, there weren't, you come out the plane and into the tunnels, you come out of an air-conditioned airplane and walked across the tarmac.
1: There you go. Extraordinary. Oh, well, we love having you here now, Di. That's great. So you're at Angle Vale. Fantastic. Well, now, yes.
0: Since the 70s.
1: Well, still, yeah, true. I wasn't even, my parents didn't even have me on their mind in the 70s. I'm, that's for sure. I don't think they were even flirting yet, Di.
0: Have you had much rainfall out there, Di, at Angle Vale?
4: It is pouring right now. And I've got a tin roof.
0: Oh.
4: Yeah, and it is absolutely pouring. Well, and there I am talking to my nephew and he's saying, oh, well, it's like cooling down a bit now. And I said, will you give me your heat and I'll give you some rain.
1: And that sounds like a fair deal, Di. Well, stay warm, put the Uggies on if you've got them. Snuggle in inside under that tin roof.
0: On the text line, Andrew, at West Lakes, we had a moderate rain on and off most of yesterday with thunderstorms. This morning, there's been a bit of moderate rain, but the wind is stronger. It swung around to be a stiff westerly and it's colder. Rob, I spent yesterday ferrying our new trucks around between Lonsdale and Wingfield. Got pretty cold and wet, and when I got home, I thought the irony of being wet all day to have a hot, hot shower. More water.
1: Mm. Very good. I need some help from a 5AA listener this morning, if possible. Does anyone work for Old El Paso or a taco manufacturing company?
0: Why?
1: Again, a little bit niche, but we threw it out there yesterday about name changes and we felt that was niche. Well, didn't. The calls and texts just come streaming through. So if anyone's a taco expert, it'd be greatly appreciated if they popped on the phone or the text line and gave me a hand.
0: Why?
1: I want to know.

0: 50% ravaged, you know, gone. You know, the supply, the stock on the shelves was getting to a point that was, you know, COVID toilet paper levels. They were that sought after. The hard tacos, Sammy, you could have, there were so many of them, you could have built a house with them, seriously. Now, I think that we are getting to a point now where hard taco shells are becoming redundant. They're too messy. They fall apart.
1: Well,
0: they're
1: what do
0: not
1: you
0: as
1: go
0: tasty.
1: For?
0: I'm a soft man.
1: Everyone's got to go for a soft.
0: I think everyone's going soft. I don't know anyone.
1: They're just a nuisance, the hard ones. Just one bite, the thing breaks and cracks apart.
0: I get it.
1: What's the point?
0: I completely agree with you. Now, there's some tradition in it, sure. If a hard taco...
1: Is there?
0: Well, is it?
1: I don't know.
0: I don't know either. That's why we need an El Paso expert.
1: Or just what someone who likes to consume tacos.
0: Okay, well, that too. That's probably a little bit more well-rounded.
1: Broadening it out a little bit.
0: But does anyone actually go and buy the hard taco shells when they're having a taco night?
1: Mm.
0: I don't know anyone who would choose a hard taco shell over a soft taco shell.
1: And then they came out and made a massive thing about they made a flat bottom taco.
0: Oh, that was
1: so they could stand up.
0: Now, that's a marketing spin.
1: You could barely get it in your gob because it was that wide.
0: Ridiculous. I mean, that you could put a bin liner in there and put all your rubbish in there. That was so stupid. Seriously, I don't know anyone who would go a hard taco shell over a soft taco shell. If you're having a taco night, folks, and you grab a hard one, would love to know why the heck you actually do that. Seriously.
1: Amber in North Haven, good morning.
2: Good morning. I've got the trick. I love tacos.
0: Huh?
2: And it's a nice, easy thing to make if you live by yourself.
0: Yeah.
2: I just make the taco stuff up. I put a hard shell inside a soft shell.
0: Oh, Amber.
1: Double Kabunski.
2: And then when you get the, because you've got to have that texture of the crunchy.
0: Oh.
2: And when you do that, problem solved.
0: Oh,
1: Amber. I've never thought of that.
0: You are a pioneer, Amber.
2: Only way to do it.
1: You need to market that. I'm speechless.
0: So the soft shell surrounds the harder inner shell.
2: Yep.
0: You get the flavour and the crunch, but you're not having the mess.
2: Yep, it stays together.
0: Oh, Amber.
1: Wow.
0: Oh, my goodness me.
1: I think it's caller of the year.
2: Yep. Okay.
0: Oh, Amber.
2: Now I want tacos.
0: Yeah. Oh, that's so clever, Amber. Thanks for that. I will actually give that a go. I've never thought of it. Robert has a similar kind of clever thing, Amber. Just stay on the line. Stay with us. He says soft taco all the way, but break up some corn chips in there for a bit of crunch. Best of both worlds. So he's got a similar thing with the flavour.
2: Yeah.
0: But I think
1: Amber's on a winner.
2: That holds together better. Yeah,
0: Amber, your way is even better.
1: I'm just picturing it now.
0: Okay. If we ever get tacos as a prize, you know, some lifetime supply of tacos, Amber, you're going to win it, but we don't have that yet.
2: Oh, I'm waiting. I will keep listening.
0: See you, Amber, from North Haven.
2: Okay.
1: Thank you, Amber. Rob, as you said, the soft taco with the corn chips. Craig in Shadow Park, wrong. Hard all the way. Oh. Jumbo shells elite.
0: Craig, give us a call if you want to. If you're too busy.
1: Stake your case.
0: Doesn't matter. If you don't want to, that's fine. But seriously, I mean, why would you go hard? You're right, Sammy. They fall apart and then all the mince falls over you. You get it all over your trousers.
1: And then you end up using the hard taco shell just like a corn chip anyway to scoop it up.
0: You do. It becomes nachos and that's not what you ordered.
1: No, you ordered a taco. Mm. Luke in Queenstown. Hey, guys. Raining and winding here. Just put the bins out. Or... putting the bins out in the morning. Luke, did you put the bins out because of the weather or you're always a morning person to put the bins out?
0: A morning bin putter outer. We've been through bins in detail. Happy to go down that lane again because there is more to go through. But just an El Paso sales rep or something, if you're listening, I just want to know, what is the percentage of soft taco sold versus hard taco sold? My guess, Sammy, 70-30, I reckon. Maybe more, maybe 80-20.
1: And you're just going off what the stocks in the major supermarkets were looking like.
0: And one of the, you know, most specific kind of data sources ever, gut feel. It's a gut feel thing, that one.
1: 21 after 5, you can get your calls in, get your texts in, rainfall or a bit of taco chat.
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9: 25 after 5 on this wet and cold Thursday morning. On the text line, Mark in Parra Hills. Morning, quackers. No walking for me and Chloe. I'd go fishing on Bridge Road. I'd drown, sorry. Fishing on Bridge Road. Morning, boys. Love your show. Never miss it. Here's to another 100, or at least a few more. Sam, reckon you should show Ned the Ants Pants Sikkim Rex commercial. Take care. Regards, Marty. I'll get it in the next ad break.
10: Fantastic.
9: And Tom, hey, boys. Lots of branches down in the hills this morning.
10: Yeah.
9: If you're seeing anything out on the roads, whether it is downpours of rain. When I drove in just before 4:30, it was absolutely bucketing down. But if you got any information on trees down or any emergency services working around, let us know. We can let the higher fivers know as well. Taco chat's going off though, Ned.
10: I love taco chat. Paul from Pennington. He says, hard tacos all the way. It's not a mini Euros. Funny, Paul from Pennington. Julie says, I always choose the hard shell, never the soft. Big shout out to Becky as well, long time listener, no time caller. Stay safe in this weather. Thank you, Julie. Interesting you choose the hard shell, my goodness. And still haven't heard from Becky. I'm not sure she's even now, real.
9: Come on, Becky, give us a call.
10: Becky,
9: we don't bite.
10: If you do listen, send a text in and say, hello, I'm Becky. And Rob as well, love his text. Taco cups lined with bacon. Crack an egg in the middle and top with shredded cheese in the air fryer. And bingo, a no-mess egg and bacon snack. Now, that's a great idea.
9: The air fryer can do a lot of wonderful things.
10: It is. It's the easiest invention and no one thought of it for 30 years. I mean, that is a simple, simple invention. I've said it several times. If you gave me 20 minutes in a room with no distractions, I could have invented the air fryer very, very easily. Yeah. It's purely just hot air being moved through. It's an oven that's just small.
9: When have you been ever able to sit still for 20 minutes to think of something?
10: Well, that's ADHD. I'll tell you what would be good with ADHD, the 1st of July in the Northern Territory. We know it's kind of Territorian Day, isn't it, for kind of top enders? And it's fair to say, Sammy, they were excited.
11: What have you got there?
12: The big one's in the car.
11: The biggest one's possible.
12: How long do you think that'll last you tonight?
11: 2 hours. The countdown is officially on for Territorians to legally blow stuff up. It is, of course, Territory Day here in the NT, which is the only time Australians over the age of 18 can legally buy and set off fireworks. For the occasion, hundreds of tons of pyrotechnics have been imported from many places across the world, mostly China, just for today. At this shop alone, 14 tons have made their way here. And to put that into perspective, about 9 tons of pyrotechnics go off at the Sydney Harbour New Year's Eve fireworks every year.
12: Have, I think, 140 different items or packs this year. It's a huge number of fireworks, stuff that goes from $2 all the way up to $600 to $800 a packs.
13: This was about $300. Yeah. So not too bad, yeah.
14: A grand for those, and then we just get a few hundred dollars in the, the ordinary shop,
9: A grand for those and a few hundred dollars on the other ordinary stuff. They're a different breed.
10: If the RBA have to rise interest rates again due to inflation, we know what's happened. The Territorians have gone and spent $1,000 each on fireworks. That is hilarious, and it's also so funny that the reporter said, it's a special day because Territorians get to blow stuff up.
9: Does anyone in South Australia have any memories of Cracker Night? We had Cracker Night all those years ago, and obviously, I guess, can you say South Australians came to their senses and thought that probably wasn't the greatest idea as we kept growing up?
10: When was that?
9: People would have to let us know. It's in the probably late 70s it ended, I guess.
10: Okay.
9: That's a pure guess.
10: And was that the same thing?
9: I assume so.
10: You could legally purchase and set off fireworks.
9: So if anyone's got any memories of the old Cracker Nights in SA, let us know. Educate us. 8223 0000 or 0448 08 1395.
10: Got me thinking, if we had a kind of South Australian Day, which we do in some ways, but we don't really have a structured day where we just celebrate South Australia, do we?
9: Not so much South. I mean, we have Proclamation Day in December, but who really gets around Proclamation Day? There's a day for South Australia.
10: It's not festive, is it? It's not festive. So the Territorians, they go and blow stuff up. Good on them. What would we get to do if we had a South Australian Day? What could we buy? What could we do? If
9: all Fritz and sauce sandwiches.
10: Why, you just eat that three times a day? But would there be something that could become, that was once off limits that we could do? Would we let off fireworks? Or has anyone got any ideas? What could we do for
9: Have a
10: South
9: showdown.
10: Australian Day? A showdown? That's a good idea. Have a showdown day. What else? Everyone takes the day off work and we all go and watch the Sandfall, perhaps? That'd be a good one.
9: Well, what would the biggest matchup in the Sandfall be? Draw the biggest crowd.
10: Sturt versus Norwood, probably. Mm. Maybe Glenelg at the moment. But let's not forget. I mean, back
9: people
10: in the day,
9: might not like footy, though.
10: Centrals used to be, remember when the Gowans twins and stuff were running around? I mean, Centrals footy.
9: Well, early 2000s, they couldn't be beaten.
10: It was ridiculous. What do you think, Peter from Warradale? Good morning.
15: Good morning. When I was a kid in the 70s, I used to go down to Brighton Oval on the fireworks night.
10: So take us back, Peter. How did it work for us? Because we don't really know, to be completely honest. Was it just legally fireworks were available on that day, or how did it kind of work?
15: I vaguely remember. I don't think you could buy them, but you could go to the event. So everybody wasn't setting them off.
10: Ah, okay. Well, if we had a South Australian Day now, would it be fireworks that we'd do, or have you got any other ideas?
15: Oh, I'm not sure.
10: Well, either am I. You can't really blow up Fritz, can you?
15: Yeah. Well, there's, quite a few fires have started because of that.
10: Yeah. Well, that shack in Hardwick Bay that had that horrible fire, that clearly had some fireworks in it, and that started. Do you see that, Peter?
15: Yeah, I did, yes. Yeah, that's nasty. All right, I've got to go.
9: Have a good day, Peter. Have a good day. I was in the States in 2010, 2011. We did a tour of, and we played a bunch of basketball teams in high school.
10: Mm.
9: And we were billeted out to a few people to stay with them and learn what it's like to go to school in America for a day and things like that. And one night they were telling us a story about how they were getting prepared for July the 4th.
10: Yep.
9: And it's essentially they just go out and buy fireworks. The year before, they bought a crap ton of fireworks.
10: Yes.
9: And they one of the fireworks landed on a house, and the house caught on fire. So that's probably one of the reasons why you don't really want to be setting off fireworks if you don't know what you're doing.
10: They are problematic, aren't they? I mean, you can't just let everyone go and let off fireworks all the time.
9: Well, that's what Northern Territory does.
10: What is it about fireworks that are so great, though? Like,
9: does anyone even like fireworks? I think they're severely overrated.
10: Really?
9: Yeah.
10: Hmm. What about the Sydney? When you know in the Sydney Harbour, they do that huge fireworks show and everything. I couldn't give a stuff about that. Really.
9: Overrated.
10: And they've got to get the length of time right. And it's obviously really thoughtfully planned in terms of how long they can keep people's attention for, because fireworks are one of those things. For 30 seconds, it's like, oh, wow. But if it drags out for 5 minutes, by the time, you know, you get there, 5 minutes in, it's like, oh, my God, I've seen these things for 5 minutes.
9: Another loud bang.
10: It's like that period of time.
9: Oh, it's a different colour. Oh, that one exploded.
10: Attention.
9: Yeah.
10: But it's, I think it's hilarious that on Territorial down the 1st of July, they all just go and load up on fireworks and just start letting them off.
9: Nick in Edwardstown, good morning.
16: Oh, good day, boys. Yeah. Excuse me. Early 70s, yes, every block used to have a set of shops, and one of the shops would have early November for 2 weeks, they'd be selling firecrackers. So you'd build up your arsenal of crackers. And
9: arsenal.
16: We inherited it from England. It used to be Guy Fawkes Night. And you would build up a stack of wood and make a scarecrow of a person on the top. And you'd set that alight on fire at night. And you virtually just walk the streets throwing crackers everywhere.
9: So if it was like Guy Fawkes Night, so we used to do it on November the 5th as well?
16: Yeah, that was the night. It was Guy Fawkes Night.
9: Okay.
16: And, the biggest one you get, they used to call them company bombs. They were about 4 centimetres wide by 10 centimetres long, and you'd put about 3 or 4 together, and it was like a bloody grenade, mate.
10: So how long would that last in 2026, Nick?
16: Oh, about an hour?
10: Yeah. Your laugh is infectious.
9: Thank you, Nick. Frank in Birkenhead, good morning.
17: Oh, g'day, mate. I'll go back to the 60s.
10: Yeah, go ahead.
17: That's going back a bit. Yes, I remember the crackers. We could go down to the local shop and look in there, and you'd see all the different, types they had. They had the Threepennies, the penny bangers, the halfpennies, and the Threepennies, I think, were the really huge, the biggest you could get, and boy, did they make a noise. And us kids, where we used to get up, sometimes get up the mischiefs, and we used to put them in people's letterboxes.
9: No.
17: And after one of those Threepennies, mate, half the letterbox would be gone. Yes, we used to get up all sorts of things in those days. Yeah, and I think they stopped them, I don't know, because maybe people were getting accidents, they were just, from them. I don't know why they stopped them.
10: Perhaps it was the fact they were blowing up everyone's letterboxes.
9: Oh, there were a bunch of people walking around with no fingers.
10: Yeah, it's not exactly rocket science, Frank. Is it rocket science?
17: It wasn't just people blowing up letterboxes. It wasn't letterboxes all the time. But some people were doing that. It wasn't happening all the time. But they used to have... we used to have fun with them, throwing them over the fence and that. And, we had a good time. I remember the 60s very well.
10: That's brilliant, Frank. Thanks for your reflections on that. Good to know. Andrew from Prospect, have you got any memories?
18: Oh, I've got lots of memories, but it's wasn't there an incident over on Hardwick Bay where a house caught on fire and they had fireworks in it?
10: Yeah, I just said that before, Andrew.
18: Obviously, I wasn't listening. Yeah.
10: No, that's okay. I don't blame you, quite frankly, if I was talking about it. But yeah, no, I saw that too, mate. There was a horrible fire there at Hardwick Bay, and then the house started firing off fireworks.
18: Yeah. Well, I'm in my late 60s, and like the last gentleman, you get to go down to the corner shop and that, buy your fireworks and that. And, have memories and that, but I'm pleased that they don't happen anymore anyway.
10: Oh, thanks, Andrew. Let's get to Michael at Ross Trevor quickly before a break. G'day, Michael.
19: G'day. I lived in San Diego for 12 years, and one of the most spectacular fireworks was Super Bowl and 4th of July in San Diego in the Bay, equivalent to Sydney Harbour. And you're right. After about 5 minutes, it takes a big spectacular fireworks explosion to say, ooh, ah, but
10: Do that again, Michael. Do that again.
19: Ooh, ah. or as the Marines would say, ooh ah.
9: So would you would you say fireworks are overrated then, or are they fine for just as long as it's for a four or five minute period?
19: I was a primary school kid, and I do remember my older brother who was just in year eight, nine, and the little crackers. Yes, I do remember it then, but that was that's a wee memory. But yes, and some of my fellow friends, we would buy some and set them off, and that was it. But our family did occasionally sit out in the front lawn and let them off, but yeah, a bit disappointing after a couple of minutes. That's it. So what? Oh, and also tacos.
9: Soft shell.
19: In San Diego next to Tijuana, I think I knew my taco.
10: Yeah.
19: Huge tacos. Lovely.
10: And was it mainly soft shell over there, the Mexican influence? Yeah.
19: Soft shell.
10: Yeah. Yeah.
9: Are you out walking the dogs this morning?
19: Yeah, we just waited for the rain showers to pass through, and it's eased up now.
10: Great.
19: Windy, damn wet, lots of water on the ground, but the front's passed through. Just missed it in time, thank goodness.
10: Brilliant.
19: I waited for the weather map to show me it was going through.
10: Say g'day to them for us.
19: Okay. Yes. What do we say? See you at High Five Friday.
10: High Five Friday. Brilliant. See you, Michael. Those beautiful Dalmatians, not the smartest dogs, Dalmatians, but beautiful dogs, regardless.
9: So in the West Terrace Gauge, we're now up to 28 mils of rain.
10: 28. What does the number 28 do for you?
9: That doesn't bring anything to me.
10: No, doesn't really bring much to me either. That was insightful, wasn't it? Good radio. Nick Murray's number, I suppose, 28. What does 28 do for you, folks? A leap year, perhaps? Does it spark any fun on a leap year? February 28th?
9: It's going to be 29th.
10: Oh, 29th, yeah. Oh.
9: Wait for another mill of rain, Ned. Wait for another mill of rain. It sounds like back in the 70s, it was as easy to get fireworks at any shop as it is to get illegal tobacco now.
10: Really?
9: You could just walk into any shop and buy fireworks.
10: Well, then it must have been very, very, very easy.
9: That's what I mean.
10: Yeah.
9: Jim, morning, gents. I was up in the NT this time last year. The fireworks being let off were out of control. Literally every other household letting them off was an amazing thing to see. However, the next day on the news, full of reports of personal injuries and fires. As good as it was to see, I'm not sure how some of our society would go with injuring themselves or someone close to them. Jim in Edwardstown.
10: Yeah, I think it'd be a dog's breakfast, Jim. You're right. I wouldn't trust society to kind of do it all safely and appropriately. Graham reflects on something that was pretty concerning. He said, I had a string of them thrown into my bedroom when I was deeply asleep. Extremely scary. Graham from Prospect. Graham, that does sound absolutely awful. Have you left your window open or something? How have they gotten in there, or have they intruded?
9: Andrew, Cracker Night was a free-for-all where any man and his dog could buy them and set them up in their yards. My memories are from the mid-70s and I would have been around 7 years of age.
10: Mm. Robert sent a thought-provoking text through, which we enjoy. If you guys had an OB for a High Five meetup, where would you go? Robert would go somewhere easy that everyone could come to, you wouldn't need too much logistics, and that is Port Lincoln. And I love Port Lincoln. So if everyone was happy to go and do an OB, or even Coffin Bay if we wanted to go somewhere really specky.
9: Well, how's our listenership over in Lincoln? Have you done a good job? You're over there all the time. Have you been pushing the case for the High Fivers and early breakfast listenership in Lincoln?
10: Not really.
9: You need on your Tundra, you need to get some signage of us, the High Fivers. Fun way to wake up on 5AA.
10: I have had a few High Fivers come up and say good day. Yeah, not in Port Lincoln, though. I don't think no one gives a stuff about us over in Port Lincoln. They're too busy fishing and living the life.
9: If we were going to do an OB at 5 o'clock in the morning, there's only one, there's two places I can think we could attempt it.
10: Bakery on O'Connell?
9: Yep.
10: Really?
9: And Villies, the 24-hour bakeries. Because you've got all your things you want for an early morning start. You've got your coffee, you've got your pastries, you've got your pasties. And it's open.
10: True.
9: Well, and it's local and it's central.
10: Yeah. 5 o'clock OB. Goodness.
9: Oh, it would be a task. It would be an effort.
10: We have to do it in summer too. It's too cold now. But I like it, Rob. What would you open up your house, Rob? Could we do it at your place?
9: Do it in your lounge room. Chuck the heater on.
10: Honestly, let's just come over to your place and all catch up. Or we could do it at one of our, we love our logistics industry. So anyone who does trucking, waste management, anything like that, I'd like to do it there, please.
9: 19 minutes to six. Quick break. Tom Ram with the latest in sport next.
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9: 16 minutes to 6, 5AA Winter Breakfast coming up after 6 o'clock, Tom Wren and Kate Collins. It's a Thursday, so Matthew Abraham will be along to dissect the week in political spin, but this morning going for a top of 15 degrees, bit more rain around tomorrow, 15 degrees, shower or two, Saturday 15 degrees, possible shower. Currently though, in the city, 12.2 degrees and we've had 28 mils of rain since 9 a.m. yesterday.
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9: Morning, Tommy.
27: Morning, boys. How much rain is that summer we've had?
9: 28 mils.
27: Wow.
9: You did your nearest to the pin yesterday morning.
27: I think it was above 40 from midnight to midnight.
9: Ooh.
28: It would have been.
27: I reckon it was. Yeah, it was at 6 o'clock last night. I think it was well above, but we'll find out perhaps a little bit later.
9: Patrick's in my ear right now. It's getting close to 40.
27: Yeah, so I think it was around then. And I think we had one guest that was 36 mils. I don't think everyone else was sort of around the 10, 15, because as you know, when they forecast, I think it was 7 to 20 mils, everyone sort of thought, oh, yeah, it might be at the lower end, 12, 13 mils. But, gee, we've had some rain, haven't we?
9: Mm.
27: I guess we need it, though. It's a good thing. Boys, lots of sport around. As we know, the World Cup is going along. We'll get to the Crows in a moment and Port. It's teams night tonight, selection night. So looking forward to that. Port alone in name of squad. The Crows have already started jetting off to Perth for the game against West Coast tomorrow night, and we'll get to that in a moment. But England played this morning against Congo. They're expected to breeze through. They're 1-0 down until the last 15 minutes, and this is where strikers, this is why they prove their worth and they get paid the big bucks. Harry Kane equalised in the 76th minute and then he was able to back it up again. So he scored a second goal. He is world-class, Harry Kane, and he managed to find them the winner not long after that. And that came roughly 10 minutes later. The equaliser came in the 75th minute, the winner coming in the 86th minute. This is how it happened.
29: Gordon picks up on it now for England. Mutsusami getting a toe in. Harry Kane. It's Kane!
30: Oh, wow!
29: Oh, wow! That is so good from Harry Kane. England lead in Atlanta.
27: So it's a huge result for them. I think they might be playing Mexico next, but that's a massive result. I mean, that was a big banana skin game. If they lost that, they would have been just pilloried in the press. But they've got through. They're into the round of 16 and four wins away now from claiming their first World Cup since 1966. So huge result there for England winning this morning. There's always so much pressure on them to win the World Cup. They've got a very good team, but there are a lot of good teams. I think the best side so far yesterday, France won 3-0 against Sweden. They're a class above. They're just so good. But, yeah, good result for England. And I know a lot of English fans will be listening this morning. So, yeah, very, very good stuff.
10: They'd be relieved. Would that have been the biggest upset so far? Yes.
27: Yeah, I think so, if they lost. So 1-0 down, you know, deep in the second half, starts to get a bit precarious. And this is where it's so tense, the World Cup, because it's one game, you know. So if you play one poor game,
10: stakes are high, aren't they?
27: You're done. Yeah, that's it. So they got through. Another game on at the moment. Belgium are playing against Senegal, 0-0 early on there. So we'll keep you updated. But Socceroos, of course, it's getting close.
10: Yep.
27: So less than 48 hours away now. 3:30 in the morning, Saturday morning. That's being played in Dallas. We had a cross yesterday. We saw the Scottish fans sort of, you know, going to all these baseball games with the Boston Red Sox, the Texas Rangers, who play in the AL West, which is a conference over there. They're trying to encourage the Socceroos fans to go to the Dallas games. So that'd be nice, you know, get a whole range of, you know, yellow shirts going to the Texas games. I don't think it'll be as big as the Scottish, but it's great that they're embracing the culture of it all and enjoying it. But Australia, of course, against Egypt, that'll be a big game. Wimbledon rolls on, boys. That continues to happen. Unfortunately, a lot of Aussies are struggling to get through. James Duckworth, we mentioned, he's one of them that has gone through. Yannick Sinner had a much easier win this time around. He's gone through in straight sets overnight. Novak Djokovic is playing his second round match. He's currently two sets to love up against Stefanos Tsitsipas, who's really fallen away in the last couple of years. Felix Auger-Aliassime is also through to the third round. He's a Canadian player. He won here in Adelaide a couple of years ago, very good player. So, you know, some of the big names are going through. Not too many Aussies. I know Dara Kazatkina went through. Alex de Minaur, we're waiting to see them play their next round. In fact, Kazatkina has won her second round match also, which is great news. So she's through to the third round, which is nice.
9: Watching you rattle off some of those names, Rennie, it's like watching art in motion.
27: Well, when you call it, you should be able to get most of them.
9: That's fair.
27: But the good thing they do, and I think AFL should almost do this, if you go to their website, the ATP and the WTA, they're their men's and the women's tours. If you go to the player profiles and you pull up Ned McHenry or Sam Dadda or whoever, Felix Auger-Aliassime, they'll have a little speech bubble thing. You push it and the player will pronounce their name two or three times. And so you just listen to that and you go, well, if that's how they say it.
10: Mm.
27: Where it gets tricky is, you know, we call Jim Courier, because it's the American accent, he calls him Djokovic, but it's over here, it's Djokovic.
10: Yep.
27: So there was this obsession for a while that everyone in Australia started calling him Djokovic as well. And it's like, well, no, that's because that's the American twang.
10: Yeah.
27: Anyway.
9: It is a semi-regular occurrence when we're in the 5AA commentary box before a game. There's a new player going. You and Timmy are thinking, oh, how are we going this way or that way? We'll go that way.
27: Yep. Duff Titler.
9: Yep.
27: I wasn't sure if it was Duff Titler from, you know, West Coast.
10: Yeah.
27: Names like that. And when you see them for the first time, you go, how are we going with this? And as long as you go with the same, you go down the same path. Problem is when you call with Rowie, he pivots from one to the other.
9: Within 30 seconds.
27: Dowling, Dolling. He calls Billy Dowling, Dolling. I reckon he's done it 30 times, and I love him. But he's, and I think Billy Dowling, nice little segue into footy, I think he has made the trip over. So I know he's been emergency a few times. So could we see him play? I think he's probably just going as cover. And Matty Nix has vowed to back the group. Big game. I mean, they're all big games, aren't they? But they've just got to bounce back. I think they will, Ned. I don't know about you, but I'm pretty confident.
10: Yeah, I remember last year, I think it was, Rennie, the Adelaide Crows went over to Perth. They took on West Coast. It was actually quite a close game.
27: Yeah, I remember.
10: Isaac Rankin caught fire, I think, in the third quarter or midway through the third.
27: Yes.
10: Kind of got it done for them, gave them that spark. And that's what they needed last week. So let's hope they go over there. Let's hope they have a strong performance and they get back on the winner's list. If they're serious, they will.
27: I think so. Yeah, exactly right. No Wayne Miller up again, so that's disappointing. But Isaac Rankin looks like he's going to be okay, speaking of. And I remember you spot on. It was late in the season, and he was totally the match winner.
10: Yep.
27: He was outstanding. So big game for Adelaide. Let's hope they can get the win. Port Adelaide, Sammy, they're just going to name the squad. They play on Sunday against North Melbourne. Look, if they win that game, they're a chance for the top 10. You know, they're sort of starting to get to that range. They're favourites. North, I think, have lost 14 games in a row at Adelaide Oval. They haven't won one. So it's a big challenge for them. They've made some progress this year. They've played in some pretty ordinary games too. But I think if they're serious and they want to make the top 10 North Melbourne, it's a game they should be looking to win. But Port are a tough side to beat. So that's a really intriguing game. That'll be the final game of the round on Sunday afternoon.
9: We'll go in a bit more depth on the footy sides tomorrow morning, and of course the Socceroos as well. Before I let you go, we're going to get to a quick break before 6 o'clock. Soft shell or hard shell tacos?
27: Soft for me, yeah. Love this. Don't mind a hard shell taco, but I really love the soft shells.
9: And if early breakfast was going to have an OB, where do we do it?
27: Let's go somewhere where we can get free stuff. Maybe the Central Market or yeah, something like that.
1: I
27: some,
1: like it.
27: Some coffees and
1: that'd be
27: you
1: good.
27: Know,
1: Central
27: some food.
1: Market's good work.
9: It's not open.
1: Oh, true.
9: Not well, open till six.
27: Ah. Oh.
1: Huge hindrance.
9: Mm.
1: Robert said we could go to his house.
9: But?
27: Oh, yeah.
1: You know Rob from Clearview, one yeah. of the best texters?
9: He said, though, bring a plate for entry is all I ask.
1: Yeah, that's fine.
27: A full plate. Yeah, well, you're very hospitable, Sam and you as well, so... That's okay.
1: I would love to go to Robert's house and do an OB. Yeah. Is that something we could actually organise
27: or not? Bring some snags for up and early Barbie.
1: That'd be awesome.
9: In 2026, Ned, anything's possible.
1: I want to do
9: Tommy,
1: that.
9: Tommy, thank you.
27: Thank you,
9: we'll
27: boys.
9: See you after
27: good
9: six
27: work.
9: With Kate Collins. Quick break. Back with your calls and texts around out the morning.
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6: Hi, this is Mel at ECH. How can I help?
7: Oh, well, hi there, Mel. It's Jan here. I've just got a letter about support at home and, well, it's a little bit confusing.
6: Yes, it can be confusing, Jan. We get lots of questions about that. 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
7: Well, I don't even know where to start.
6: That's okay. 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I can explain over the phone. Or even visit in person if that makes it easier.
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9: Five minutes to six on this Thursday morning. Hope you're staying dry and warm. You can give us a call here for a few more minutes, 822-3000. But in the meantime, Ned, the text line has plenty on there.
1: Yes, and one is really tickling my fancy. It's Annie from Port Lincoln. She says, yes, Ned, we can do an OB at the Beach Bakery on Port Lincoln foreshore. I'll be there, says Annie. Annie. It's not often that you plea for someone to give you a buzz on radio, but please can you call in one day? You don't have to call in now, but call in one day. I want to talk to you because you're our Port Lincoln listener, correspondent, expert, and that's just the greatest town on earth. And I'd love to chat to you so we get a bit of Port Lincoln influence on this program. The Beach Bakery.
9: What do you
1: fantastic.
9: Mean, get a bit? You what? Bring it all the time. I don't think we need any more.
1: Well, you think Port Lincoln's overrepresented?
9: Well, considering the ratings there don't count for us.
1: Oh, well, come on. I love Port Lincoln. The Beach Bakery there, it's on the corner. Fantastic establishment.
9: What's the best fit?
1: Beautiful white building. Lovely staff, very friendly.
9: Now, what's your go-to there?
1: Oh, the pesto chicken sandwich I get as a toastie is fantastic. They do little egg
9: very
1: and bacon
9: fancy.
1: Type muffins, but they're on nice bread, really nice bread, and great sandwiches, an array of great pies.
9: Annie, let us know, if we were to do a OB from Port Lincoln, I mean, there's a lot of cost involved, there's a lot of
1: don't worry about
9: transport,
1: that.
9: But what sort of crowd are we doing it to? Is it going to be the bakery staff and yourself, or can you rally up about 10 or 15 people to give us a live audience?
1: That's what we need. No, the great thing about Port Lincoln, people are up and at them. We need to do it during perhaps tuna harvest or something, maybe?
9: When would that be?
1: Oh, that'd actually be already out on the water. They've just finished harvest because they get up at like 3-4 o'clock. So what could we do? 5 o'clock, perhaps after harvest as a bit of a celebration of the tuna harvest there.
9: When's the Tunarama Festival? I feel like that's been.
1: Good question. That has been. Yeah, that'll be next year. Not sure.
9: Anyway, oh, well, pencil that in.
1: We're getting into the weeds.
9: We are.
1: Raymond says we could do it at 2C House down on Glenelg River. That's a fantastic holiday point just down there towards the Victorian border. So many ideas of
9: Ben from Seaford Meadows, the Pancake Kitchen.
1: Now, that's a good
9: Another
1: idea.
9: Another 24-hour establishment.
1: That's a great idea. I want to talk about niche fears tomorrow, if we can. And I did promise I'd provide some solutions to the housing supply crisis and how we can encourage more young people to get into trades. We don't have time now. I'll do that again tomorrow.
9: Tacos went off a bit.
1: Well, I started talking about tacos.
9: We'll do it tomorrow.
1: But do you have any niche fears?
9: Niche. So you're saying your spiders, your snakes, your heights. That's all your regular... Niche. That's all your normal sort of run-of-the-mill fears.
1: I'm talking about those little things that scare you that just don't make any sense and only scare you. Someone else would think it's crazy.
9: I can't think of anything right now, but I'm sure by tomorrow morning I'll remember something.
1: Can I get us started?
9: Go.
1: Canned fruit. Like
9: sauces.
1: Sauces, stickers on fruit, fruit touching each other. Like I can't, if I had a fruit salad, I couldn't do that when all the fruit's touching each other. But if you had a plate that was nicely arranged and the fruit was all separate, I could eat it.
9: That's absurd.
1: Niche fears. Someone told me I was so weird because I'd eat pineapple if it was fruit and it was cut up nicely, but as soon as it comes out of a can, I get the heebie-jeebies.
9: I mean, you just prefer it fresh, don't you?
1: Yeah, no.
9: But it scares you.
1: I don't like it. I really don't like it. I don't want to be near it. Plastic seals, like when a seal comes off and it's still got a little bit of residue on it, something like that. I think it's something that's going on inside my head.
9: Obviously.
1: And no doubt I think our listeners would have some of these niche fears that make sense to them but don't make sense to anyone else. And I think tomorrow we might get kick-started with that.
9: So I shouldn't line up a fruit salad, some tinned pineapple and some sauces tomorrow on your desk.
1: Oh, my goodness. I would. So a lot of it's centered around fruit, and I don't know why.
9: Is it the scent?
1: No, it's just the can and stuff.
9: Okay.
1: It's
9: very, do you have anything out of a can?
1: Not particularly, if I can avoid it. No, something about a can. And I don't like that. The stickers on the fruit also really upset me.
9: So what? If you're going to have a bit of fruit and there's a sticker on it, someone's got to peel it off for you and wash it?
1: Yeah, absolutely. I wouldn't go anywhere near a sticker. Any kind of sticker actually upsets me if it's taken off. If the sticker is planted on something, for example, if this desk here had a sticker, like an old sticker on it, I wouldn't want to sit here.
9: Eucalyptus oil.
1: I'd get someone to remove it. Yeah.
9: Yes, the residue off.
1: And clean it properly, yeah.
9: Well then, strap in for tomorrow morning from 5 o'clock.
1: I actually feel better getting that off my chest. Thank you, everyone.
9: Kate Collins, Tom Rand for 5AA Breakfast. Kendall Bredick, JS Kemp for the 6 o'clock news. We'll be back tomorrow morning from 5 on your Friday, talking niche fears.
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13: Rain and wind easing, a high of 15 with the 6 o'clock news. Good morning, I'm Kendall Branty.
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13: It's been a wet and windy night across Adelaide. Adelaide's had 28 mils of rain since 9 a.m. yesterday, with 35 at Kaipo and 44 at Mount Lofty. Strong wind gusts over 70 k's an hour have also lashed the state, with 87 at Strathalbyn and 100 k's recorded on Neptune Island. A Taiwanese national has been charged over an alleged people smuggling operation. The 34-year-old was arrested in far north Queensland after a boat reportedly carrying a dozen asylum seekers arrived on Australian shores. A second man has also been detained. As Australia's housing market enters its ninth downturn in 30 years, new analysis suggests a full recovery of house prices is expected. Domain's research shows previous downturns lasted an average of about 8 months. Chief economist Dr. Nicola Powell says they're forecasting Sydney house prices could fall by 7%.
15: But I think to reach that 7%, we're likely to see, we're forecasting in another rate hike to really achieve that further 7% decline.
13: While new analysis shows Australians are being forced to devote near record levels of their income to servicing the interest on their mortgages, KPMG says borrowers are now spending 5.4% of their income on interest. A teenage boy has died after being found outside a medical centre in Melbourne. Nine's Christine Ahern is there.
16: Emergency services were called here to Craigieburn. They discovered a badly injured boy. They're not saying what kind of injuries he had. I do understand they were stab wounds. They did work on the boy for quite some time. Unfortunately, he was unable to be saved and he died here at the scene. Police, of course, are continuing their investigations, but this has occurred just outside the Craigieburn Community Hospital. It is a small hospital. It is open, however, 24 hours. So certainly police will be looking into whether this injured boy was dumped here or, in fact, whether there has been some kind of altercation that has happened outside this hospital.
13: Latest figures show cases of prostate cancer in Australian men aged under 50 have doubled. Those over 40 with a family history of prostate cancer are being urged to start being screened. Marta Private Hospital Dr. Sam Davies says early detection is key.
17: So it changes our paradigm in terms of our treatment. So if there's localised prostate cancer, there's different treatment modalities.
13: And Village People frontman Victor Willis has died at the age of 74. He was the lead singer and co-author of the disco group's biggest hits, including Go West and YMCA. In a statement, the band says he died after a short but aggressive illness. Turning to 5AA Sport. Good morning, Jase Kemp.
18: And a good morning to you, Kendall. England has survived a scare at the World Cup, beating Congo 2-1. Harry Kane brace, bringing England back from 1-0 down. Meanwhile, Senegal has just gone 1-0 up against Belgium in the first half.
30: Fist into the middle. It's a lovely effort. And a goal!
18: And later this morning, the US faced Bosnia and Herzegovina. To tennis, Nick Kyrgios has cast fresh doubt on his playing future, admitting this year's Wimbledon will likely be his last after losing his opening round doubles match. Meanwhile, Daria Kasatkina has won her second round match at the tournament, while Serena Williams has avoided a fine after snubbing the media following her loss to Maya Joint. Craig Gabriel is there.
19: For just the sixth time, Daria Kasatkina has made the third round of Wimbledon, and it's 10 years since she first achieved it. Kasatkina came from a set down to beat Indonesian Janice Chen 6-7, 6-1, 6-4, and next up will be Naomi Osaka. Osaka has a 3-0 record in their head-to-head. The Japanese player defeated Anastasia Gasanova 6-3, 6-2. Serena Williams will not be fined for skipping out on a mandatory post-match media conference after she lost to Maya Joint in three sets.
18: It's selection night in the AFL, the Crows and Power will name their teams for this weekend's round. The Crows face the Eagles while Port Adelaide takes on North Melbourne. And finally, Tasmania has started interviewing candidates for its senior coaching position. Collingwood legend Nathan Buckley is presenting to the Devils this week. And that's the 5AA Sport.
13: Now the 5AA forecast, rain and wind easing today, a high of 15. Friday, a shower or two, also 15. A possible shower Saturday, 15. And cloudy on Sunday, also 15. At the moment, 12 on 5AA, always Adelaide.
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27: Good morning and welcome to 5AA Breakfast. It is Thursday, the 2nd of July, coming up to 8 minutes past 6 o'clock. A big thanks to Kendall Bredig and Jace Kemp in the newsroom. They'll be back at 6 o'clock. It is a very good morning to Kate Collins.
4: Good morning, Rennie. What a wet morning.
27: Oh, my goodness. What a 24 hours.
4: I know how hard to get out of bed this morning, but that rain on the roof was just a little bit too soothing for me on a Thursday, getting up early in the dark. But, wow, we got a lot of rain. I was so surprised.
27: Unbelievable. I think we all were. We were all caught off guard. We knew it was coming and we'd had a bit this time yesterday, but I don't think any of us expected to get as much as we did.
4: We didn't. And we played nearest the pin yesterday and we had one of our callers predict 36 mils.
27: We thought it was a bit of a joke.
4: We did. We thought it was that was a step too far. I think the Bureau was predicting between 7 and 20
27: yesterday. Yeah, that's right. Yep.
4: We ended up with closer to 40, which is absolutely incredible. 39.6, I think, was the final total to midnight. So, I mean, good for him. I mean, he obviously knows the weather better than any of us. I think he should probably be the new forecaster. I think it was Mark from
27: Highbury.
4: Yep. He might need a new job with the Bureau, I think.
27: Well, give us a call, Mark, because I think you've won the Beer and Barbecue Fest tickets, which is on Friday, July the 10th. So a great start to the day for you. 39.6 millimetres of rain in 24 hours from midnight yesterday until midnight, you know, we've just gone. So amazing effort. But Kate, a lot of people, like you say, just didn't expect it. You for one?
4: No, absolutely. And it just got me thinking about things that got left out because I was talking to my good friend Amelia Mulcahy yesterday and she was just rueing the fact that she'd left all this washing on the line because she didn't think there was going to be a lot of rain in it. And so her full line of washing, absolutely sodden. But then I was the same. I left out the dog bed thinking that it was kind of under enough shelter and this thing is absolutely waterlogged. The poor dog is not going to sleep on a warm, comfortable bed for some time because this thing is absolutely covered in water. It's just soaking and it's not going to dry out anytime soon either. Mm. You know, this rain and cool weather is not going to go away, so that's ruined. But I want to know, did you leave something out of worth or just something that caught you off guard that you thought, oh, they'll be right? And then it's been left out and it's absolutely ruined because I can't be the only one for sure.
27: 8223-0000 is the number. Give us a call or you can send us a text. 0448-08-1395 is the 5AA text line. We'd love to hear what did you leave out? What did you get caught with? Or what happened to you yesterday that you weren't expecting because of the excessive rain that we had? We'd love to hear from you this morning, folks, as we get set for another big show this morning, Kate, here on 5AA Brekkie.
4: Yes, Rennie, we do. We've had a couple of daredevils do their thing overnight overseas, which is quite amazing. You know, they've climbed the Empire State Building and I don't know what you think when these sorts of things happen, whether you think it's amazing or whether you think that it's just silly. I mean, obviously they got down safely and everything, but it's quite, you know, it causes quite a stunt and whether you wonder whether the message that they tried to get across was worth all the drama. But we'll go into that this morning. We'll also want to know, did the farmers get the rain? Because we've had all this beautiful rain in the city, but did it hit where it was needed most?
27: Exactly right. So looking forward to doing that. World Cup, we'll go and cross to Lucas Ronaldo, who's our World Cup correspondent over the next few weeks. And of course, the Socceroos, we're getting ready for a big game there. We've had England play overnight, which was massive. It's never good to see a car on the Oban, is it?
4: Maybe a weather problem from yesterday. Yeah. I don't know. I mean, you'd like to think that people learn their lesson, but they don't. But maybe it was a bit confusing. Maybe there was a heavy downpour at the time. We don't know. We'll find out the details.
27: Bit of a sporting theme today. The Adelaide Thunderbirds getting ready for a huge grand final. That's going to be played on Saturday night against the Melbourne Vixens. The T-Birds going for 3 in 4 seasons. We'll also have a chat about some state politics with Matthew Abraham. So looking forward to doing all of that. And yeah, a little bit of other stuff to get to as well. Social workers set to take some strike action today, which we'll cover after 8 o'clock today.
4: But we do want to hear from you, and we've got a couple of listeners on the line at the moment. William from Mansfield Park joins us now. Good morning to you, William. How are you?
5: Good morning, Kate. Good morning, Tom. Tom, I listen to your voice daily, but Kate, it's really nice to hear your voice this last week.
4: Thanks, William. That's really kind.
5: No worries.
4: Did you leave something out?
5: Well, not so much as left it out. So I've got about 30 square metres of artificial grass. And the installation process, they use about, I don't know, 20, 30 centimetres of dolomite, so it absorbs the rain.
4: Yes.
5: And I start work at, so that's been down now for about 2 years, and I start work at 4 in the morning. So I tiptoed in thongs and socks this morning with my work boots and straight into about 5 or 10 centimetres of water. So it didn't absorb the water last night. Obviously, it came down too fast. And, hopefully by the time I've gotten home, that would have proceeded to penetrate the soil by then. But, yeah, so I got caught out with the artificial grass, unfortunately.
4: Oh, boy. Well, I think the socks and thongs was probably your first mistake there, William, but, you know.
5: Yeah, absolutely.
4: But, no, you're so right. I think the ground is just so soaked with water.
27: And it came down so fast, didn't it?
4: It came down so fast. You know, the ground probably didn't have time to absorb it. Thanks so much for your call, William. Dave from Redwood Park has given us a call. Good morning, Dave.
6: Yeah, good morning. Firstly, for Vinny's sake, I'll be up there next week, mate. I hope my pint's over the bar for the hole in one. Secondly, it's coming home, it's coming home, football's coming home.
27: Oh,
6: and then thirdly, Lenny knows what I do, but if you can guess it by end of show, I might have a little prize. But I'm a vision technician, and I've just spent the first 3 days of 10 days cleaning a youth complex, and literally, I'm dreading what I'm going to find this morning because, I feel bad. I've just spent 3 days in yesterday's rain as well because obviously houses here have got, or buildings here have got very big overhangs so you can work underneath the veranda. And as a vision technician, you don't want to walk away leaving what you've done. Benny knows what I do.
27: Yeah.
6: If you can guess what I do.
27: You do it. You do great work. I can only imagine the mess that it would be over so much glass and windows, Dave. But
6: yes.
27: Yeah, good luck to you, my friend. You do a great job.
6: No problem, mate.
27: And well done.
6: Enjoy the rest of the World Cup.
27: Well done to England. That was a great result for them.
6: Did you see the stats about Harry Kane scoring more goals than Pelé in the World Cup?
27: Is that right? Has he surpassed him?
6: Yeah, that's a huge stat.
27: That's massive. He's been huge this World Cup. So through to play Mexico now. Not going to be easy in Mexico City, but a great result nonetheless.
6: No, and at the altitude as well.
27: But, Dave, well, I'll see you up at the club. I owe you a beer.
6: Yeah, see you, mate.
27: Beautiful. Thanks so much.
4: Amazing. Thanks so much. Well, Rennie, we were talking just a moment ago about a pretty big stunt which happened overnight in New York City. We've had a couple of rooftopper daredevils climb the spire of New York's Empire State Building. This is a 1,400-foot summit. And when they got to the top of that spire, they unfurled a pro-peace banner before one of them knelt down and proposed to the other. So it was, you know, quite the stunt. A message of peace was unfurled on this banner, but then they've staged a rooftop proposal as well. These are a couple of well-known stunt people that do this for a living, I suppose, but it's kind of captured the imagination a little bit of people around the world. Some people are on the fence, I suppose, saying they're idiots and they shouldn't be doing it. Others say, you know, wow, what an incredible stunt that they've pulled off. But with all the details, and joining us on the phone now is Channel 7 US correspondent Rob Scott. Good morning to you, Rob.
7: Morning, guys.
4: Good morning. How's this being viewed over there? Are these guys idiots, or are they sort of being seen as achieving something quite incredible?
7: I guess it depends who you ask. Some are calling it sky-high stupidity, and others are saying, well, you know,
1: that bloke's gone and ruined it for everyone and trying to make their proposals memorable in the future. So I guess it really depends on which side of the fence you're on. But clearly, memorable is one way of describing it, but highly illegal is another. And that's led to a whole lot of questions for the New York City Police and the security there at the Empire State Building, that iconic landmark. How did they manage to get past all the safety and security measures to access that spire in the first place, which, as you say, took them some 500 metres above the street to unfurl that banner, which, as you said, was a message of love and peace. It was actually a sentence made famous by Jimi Hendrix, and the message reads, "When the power of love beats the love of power, the world knows peace." So a lovely sentiment, but perhaps not needed to have been done at 500 metres above the street.
4: Yeah, I mean, that's a good point, but certainly a proposal that does set a pretty high standard for everyone else who's thinking about dropping the knee at the moment. But these two are notorious, aren't they, Rob? They've done this thing before. Angela Nicolaou and Ivan Birkus.
1: Yes, that's right. Birkus is his name on Instagram. His real name, as I understand it, is Ivan Kuznetsov. So him and his now fiancée, Angela Nicolaou, are very well known in free climbing circles and have quite a large

0: chronicling their climb up the world's second tallest building. So, yeah, well known in these circles, and obviously fearless because, geez, I mean, I'm terrified of roller coasters, let alone looking down from the top of the spire of the Empire State Building. Crazy.
1: Absolutely. And they are free climbers, so there isn't any real backup if something goes wrong, if they slip.
0: No.
1: It's a long way down. But you raised
0: a long way down. No ropes, no safety harnesses, nothing. Yep.
1: Yeah, which is quite incredible. But as you say, the questions are being raised, how they actually managed to pull this off, because according to their other documentaries and how they've done this before, it's not just something you do on the spur of the moment and just rock up at the Empire State Building and get up there. It would take months of planning, and they're known for their reconnaissance missions and really sort of thinking these things out. And they're even throwing out theories that these guys might have disguised themselves as office workers or other sort of members of staff, you know, able to get past security and then somehow up to the spire. It's quite
0: well, I have done that in some of their other, some of their other feats. You've seen them dressed as construction workers in some of these skyscrapers that are being built to try and blend in and avoid detection. So who knows what they would have been wearing today, but obviously they were wearing backpacks, so they could have changed quite easily. But when they climbed the spire dressed all in black clothing and face masks, not quite sure why they wanted to hide their identity, only to then go and post about their antics on their social media channel shortly afterwards. That's a bit of a mystery, but the whole thing attracted a whole lot of publicity. There was various media choppers swarming the area, kind of reminiscent of the old King Kong movie, you know, with
2: planes
0: circling and King Kong waving at the top of a building. But these two with that message of peace and love, and it was broadcast live across the United States. I can't say many people were in favour, or any of the broadcasters were in favour of what they were doing, though.
1: Well, I liked the fact that the Empire State Building representative pointed out that the observation deck on the 102nd floor was a much nicer place for a proposal. So at least they got that
0: much safer.
1: Absolutely, absolutely. Rob Scott, thank you so much for joining us. Wow, that was...
0: no problem. Thank you, guys.
1: Have a great day. That was quite the stunt. But, yeah, probably not the safest thing to be doing.
2: No, definitely not. And like they say, a few issues now for the New York City Police Department. Let's get to a break. It is 21 minutes past 6 o'clock here on 5AA Brekkie.
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2: And it has just gone 23 minutes past 6 o'clock here on 5AA Brekkie. We had so much rain, nearly 40 mils in the city yesterday. And the big question everyone is asking is, how have the farmers gone? Has it gotten to where it needs to most? Well, to talk more on that, we're joined by Rob Brokenshire, the president of the SA Dairy Farmers. Rob, good morning to you. How do we go in the farm areas? Have we managed to get plenty of rain out there?
3: Yeah, good morning, Tom and Kate. In the dairying area, certainly we're getting plenty of rain. I'm just out checking roads at the moment and fences. We've got massive tree gone over a fence on one road around our farm. The rain's horrendous and the wind. We've had here between 6 and 7 inches over the last 3 weeks, and I took out nearly 50 mils this morning from yesterday, which is 2 inches. So it's very, very wet, very, very boggy, and it's the sort of weather patterns that we get, you know, in a traditional winter. We don't really like them, to be honest, because they're a bit too severe, but, you know, they generally set things up for a good spring, and that's where we're thinking at the moment what's going to happen in the spring.
4: That is some really positive news. We know, obviously, Murray, Mallee, Riverland and upper north regions are most in need of that rain. Do you know how those areas fared, Rob?
3: I'm not sure how the Mallee and the Riverland are going, although I've got to say that they were doing a lot better earlier on, Kate, than even areas where we grow grain around Finnis, believe it or not. That was an area that was missing out near Strathalbyn. I've got a daughter who farms with her family on York Peninsula, and they are having a start and a good start this year, like most grain growers through that all those areas, and a lot of Eyre Peninsula. And my daughter's father-in-law's told me that it's the best start he's seen for 5 years. So there's some potential here to help lift the economy. The cloud over our heads, of course, is the Bureau's prediction for an El Nino in the spring. So it's a bittersweet at the moment, to be honest.
2: So we need that rain to start sort of tapering off fairly soon, Rob. Is that the theme?
3: Certainly in the dairying areas, we'd like to see it actually stop raining, believe it or not, now, Tom, for even 3 or 4 weeks and a bit of finer weather, and then get the rain in August, September. They're the crucial rains for the whole state. All agriculture needs good rain August, September. So to finish off the season, it's the spring we're looking at now, and right now today we'll be managing storm damage, making sure our cows are in the best possible paddocks, and trying to make sure our young stock are as sheltered as they can, because it is a very, very bleak day here at Mount Compass weather-wise.
2: Yeah, let's hope it starts to taper off.
4: There was a bit of damage in the hills overnight, but, you know, positive news that it's been a generally positive start to the season, and we do hope the rains arrive when they're needed. Rob Brokenshire, thank you so much for joining us this morning.
2: Great stuff. Thanks for that, Rob. Really appreciate it. Let's quickly get to Tracy out at North Haven, who's got a bit of a weather story from yesterday as well. Hello, Tracy.
5: Good morning. How are you?
2: Good, thanks. How are you?
5: I'm good. When the rain finally finished yesterday, I bolted over to the shops. And if you know the North Haven Shopping Centre on the far side closest to Osborne Road, there's a bit of a dip. Well, that was completely underwater. And this young guy was walking his two Rottweilers and they saw the river they were gone. And the look on his face was pure panic. They bolted for the water. They were having a great time while their papa was like, are you kidding me?
4: Oh, my goodness. How much fun trying to get them back in the car afterwards. That would have been a soggy, soggy mess.
5: But he lives up the street. He doesn't live far from me. But they weren't coming out of the water and he wasn't going in to get them.
4: No, way too much fun, Tracy. Way too much fun. But you're right. There were swimming pools everywhere around town yesterday. Just the amount of water in such a short amount of time was quite incredible. Thanks so much for your call this morning.
2: Great stuff. Thanks for that, Tracy. Now, remember, folks, you can tune in on the 5AA Facebook and YouTube live stream. Step up to end homelessness. Walk a mile in my boots. Register or donate today. walkamile.org.au. And you would see that Jace Kemp has joined us in the studio. Jace, good morning to you.
6: Good morning to you both. How are you going?
2: Very well. What's happening in the world of sport at the moment?
6: Yeah, plenty going around with the World Cup at the moment. England played Congo this morning. They went 1-0 down early. They were expected to breeze through this match, but they struggled early. Until Harry Kane, the superstar, stepped up. He scored the equaliser, and this one is for the winner.
7: Gordon picks up on it now for England. Mutsusami getting a toe in. Harry Kane. It's Kane! Oh, wow! Oh, wow! That is so good from Harry Kane. England lead in Atlanta.
2: He's put together some kind of World Cup, hasn't he, Jace?
6: Oh, he's world class, isn't he? He's just a superstar. And, you know, they needed a captain's performance and he stepped up and absolutely delivered. They played Mexico next. It's got to be a fascinating watch for everyone to see what they do in that match.
2: Well, I don't think Mexico have lost in Mexico City, which is where they're going to be playing, since 2013. Now, England are a different proposition. They're a good side, but they'll want to be a bit sharper. Harry Kane, though, I mean, what a player. We heard from Dave at Redwood Park. He scored more goals now at World Cups than Pele. He's got an incredible record.
4: Do you think, though, that there's pressure on those stars of the game? Because, you know, when it comes to a World Cup and you've got these teams that are put together, obviously, by, you know, not normal people that you'd play with on in other leagues, there's pressure on those people to absolutely outperform everyone else. Like Mo Salah and, you know, Harry Kane, you know, should you be performing for your country well above all the other players?
2: Huge pressure.
6: Well, amazing. World Cup as well, because we're seeing all the superstars have big impacts.
2: Yeah.
6: We're seeing Mbappe, we're seeing Messi, we're seeing all the big players have massive impact to this World Cup.
2: Erling Haaland scored again yesterday. Yeah, all the big guns they're coming out to play. So it's kind of like, gee, if they're playing well, I better play well as well. I think Mbappe scored 6 this World Cup. Harry Kane, by the way, 13 goals at World Cups now overall. That's 2018, 22 and now 26. And a chance to score a few more, hopefully, for England's sake against Mexico.
6: Quickly before I go, Wimbledon, there's plenty going on in the tennis world. Nick Kyrgios, he's flagged his retirement from tennis, which is a big story. He lost in his opening doubles round match. He also swore on the way out, so it looks like he could cop a fine from the umpires after his,
2: Hasn't gone that well for poor Nick lately, has it?
4: No, he's struggled lately.
2: His body's just let him down. And
4: a lot of injuries. Yeah, that's really disappointing for him, though, because he's tried so hard to get back each time.
2: He has.
4: And just hasn't quite met the expectation.
2: I wonder how he'll be viewed. I think he'll be viewed as one of those players that was enigmatic, brilliant to watch at his best, but probably with the talent he had, I think he underperformed.
6: Yeah, a bit divisive.
2: Is that fair?
6: Yeah, probably fair.
2: But yeah, nonetheless, a Wimbledon finalist. He made the singles final, remember, lost to Novak Djokovic a few years ago. But he was always divisive. That's I think, probably the right word.
4: Well, footy missed the doubles, though, with him and
2: Kokkinakis. They won.
4: It was always entertaining. They were real showmen when they played together. So maybe, hopefully, they might still do that. Is he retiring completely? I don't know.
2: Yeah.
4: So it would be good to still see him out in some tournaments.
2: Playing some doubles tournaments at least, perhaps. Great stuff, Jace. Footy teams come out as well tonight, so you have it all covered in the news, I'm sure.
6: Yeah, big round ahead.
2: Look forward to it. Great stuff. Jace Kemp there, joining us here on 5AA Breakfast.
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9: Rain and winds easing, a high of 15 with the 6:30 news. Good morning, I'm Kendall Brettig.
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9: The state's been lashed by some wild winds overnight. A gust of 87 k's an hour was recorded at Strathalbyn in the hills and 100 k's on Neptune Island. The rains also continued to fall with 46 mils at Mount Lofty and Parowa, 37 at Kaipo and 28 in the city since 9 a.m. yesterday. The rain and winds are expected to ease during the day. And the weather could be a factor in a serious crash at Hindmarsh Valley this morning. Just before 4:30, emergency crews were called to a single car accident on Victor Harbour Road. The road is closed around the area and motorists should avoid it if possible. Major crash officers are heading to the scene. A Taiwanese national has been charged over an alleged plot to smuggle a group of asylum seekers into Australia. A boat reportedly carrying a dozen men arrived on the shores of a beach in far north Queensland on Tuesday. A 34-year-old man has now been arrested and charged over the incident, and another man's also been detained. Dan Tonnen was camping on the beach when the vessel arrived.
11: Our friends came and saw us first thing in the morning, sort of, and told us about a boat coming ashore during the night. They were going to go down and help them because they thought they were bogged, but they were speaking a whole different language.
9: Three people have died from asphyxiation after about a million people gathered on the streets of Mexico City for FIFA World Cup celebrations. Local health authorities say CPR was performed on three unconscious people at different locations across the capital's main central avenue. A fourth person is understood to have died from a cardiac arrest. After parting ways with the Nine Network, Carl Stefanovic has reportedly been axed from his radio show with Eddie Maguire after just two episodes. It comes after his controversial podcast with far-right wing activist Tommy Robinson. Stefanovic has now spoken about the incident to British broadcaster Piers Morgan.
12: We're over in the UK getting all these interviews about what's happening in the UK with politics. Where are the voices? What are they saying? And I thought Tommy Robinson was a legitimate interview for us to pick up. What's happening on the right, what's happening on the streets.
13: Of course.
12: A key came in and we did it and, put it up on air and then a couple of days later, boom.
9: Two people have been arrested after climbing to the top of New York's Empire State Building to get engaged. They were atop the 443-metre building for at least 10 minutes, kissing and taking selfies before climbing back down. And Village People frontman Victor Willis has died after a short but aggressive illness at the age of 74. He was the lead singer and co-author of the disco group's biggest hits, including YMCA.

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1: Thank you, Kendall. It's selection night at the AFL. The Crows and Power will name their sides for this weekend's round. The Crows face the Eagles while Port Adelaide takes on North Melbourne, with coach Josh Garth speaking later this morning to the World Cup. And England has fought back to beat Congo 2-1. The Three Lions looked headed for defeat before two late goals from Harry Kane to seal the win.
2: England are there. They have survived thanks to Captain Kane. Into the round of 16 they go. But my goodness, were they given a scare.
1: Meanwhile, Senegal is 1-0 up against Belgium at halftime. De Tennis and Nick Kyrgios has cast fresh doubt on his playing future, admitting this year's Wimbledon will likely be his last. The Aussie's campaign is over after he was defeated in his opening doubles match. Kyrgios says he tried to take everything in towards the end.
3: I wasn't really expecting, you know, too much. Obviously, he played a long five-set match yesterday, and obviously playing two quality doubles opponents. But yeah, just tried to enjoy, I'd probably say, like, pretty confidently my last Wimbledon.
1: And finally, sacked Red Bull boss Christian Horner has reportedly been approached by Aston Martin to help out with their struggling season. And that's the 5AA Sport.
0: To the weather, rain and wind easing, a high of 15. Friday, a shower or two, also 15. A possible shower Saturday, 15. And cloudy on Sunday, you guessed it, 15. At the moment, 12 on 5AA, Always Adelaide.
4: Apparently, a proper radio ad needs a professional voice actor and some sombre music to remind you that what you're hearing is important and to really pull on the heartstrings.
5: We're not doing any of that. No paid actors, no music. Just the two of us having a genuine conversation, which is what Bear is all about.
4: See, the funeral industry has always operated a bit like those radio ads. A lot of pomp with very little substance. Polished showrooms, mahogany coffins, and the quiet suggestion that the more you spend, the more you love someone. 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
4: When you think about it, funeral parlours are a rather odd thing. 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
11: Yeah, we're up and about here on 5AA Brekkie, 21 minutes to 7 o'clock. We're going to head over to the World Cup and get the very latest shortly. We're also going to talk about some of the issues that we've had with the weather car on the Oban yesterday, which is a little bit disappointing. We'll talk to South Australian Police, get the latest from the Bureau as well. But Kate, right now we are going to spin for a prize.
12: We love spinning the wheel early in the morning before 6 o'clock. This is good fun. Okay, so
11: what do we do?
12: Let me know how this works.
11: Okay, so I am going to say that we've got a carer alert emergency smart dialer to give away, a watch in fact to give away, and this is outstanding. 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Kate, all you need to do is spin the wheel. We'll get a number and that will correspond to a year that someone was born.
12: Okay.
11: And if they're born in that year, they win the Care Alert smartwatch.
12: Okay, all right. Shall I give it a spin?
11: Give it a spin. Let's see how we go. So we've got the numbers up here. Katie's going to do it. And it's a heavy old wheel, that one. Just giving it a go. Oh, there we go. Nicely done, Kate. Number 20. 21, my favourite number because I enjoy playing blackjack. So
12: there you go.
11: 21 is 1946. So you are turning 80 this year. You might still be 79 or you're currently 80 if you're born in 1946. Now, 1946, Kate, just for a bit of a fun fact, the first Cannes Film Festival was held.
12: Oh.
11: So there you go.
12: Wow.
11: In 1946. And also, the first microwave was released to market. Do you have a microwave at your place?
12: I do. I think most people have microwaves these days.
11: They're still pretty popular, aren't they?
12: They are. The first one must have had a few rays coming out of it. My goodness.
11: Don't stand too close.
12: Don't stand too close to that one. All right. So we would like your calls. 822-3000 if you were born in 1946.
11: Six. Yeah, exactly. Old man was born in 1949, so not far off for him, but 1946. In the meantime, while we do that, let's talk to Lucas Ronaldo, who does great work with us here on 5AA, also works at Channel 10, does a brilliant job. Lucas, good morning to you. Wow, what a few hours we've had at the World Cup. We've got Belgium and Senegal on at the moment, Senegal leading early in the second half, but England, what a game against Congo it was.
13: Yeah, good morning to you guys. Good afternoon from over here. And yeah, it's been a crazy day, crazy couple of days. Really, and that England game, wow, they certainly got out of jail. Harry Kane just proving he's the best striker in the world for me. And Senegal, and all I keep thinking when I keep seeing these results happening or almost happening is what's stopping Australia just causing another shock? It keeps happening to everyone else. Why not us?
12: Exactly. Why not? Why not us? And you're over in New York, Lucas, at the moment. You're heading to Dallas for game day to watch the Aussies play.
13: Yeah. So this game could have been anywhere the next one we had. So it was kind of a lucky dip of where we got to go. So the way it's worked out, I'm in New York at the moment, and then we'll fly out to Dallas the morning of the game. But you'd think that the Aussies are playing here with the amount of Aussies that are in New York at the moment. I feel like I keep seeing Socceroos shirts everywhere that we go. But it's really out of any city we've been to, it's just amazing. I mean, New York's always a melting pot, but New York in particular at the moment, we've seen the Mexico fans were in Times Square throwing people up and down until God knows what hour in the morning. The Norway fans were doing the Viking row on the steps of Times Square as well. It feels like the world's truly come together.
11: It's great, isn't it? The scenes have been extraordinary from over there, Lucas. What is the feeling for the Socceroos? And I guess as well, Mo Salah, are they playing games and, you know, playing the old ducks and drakes? It seems like he's a 50-50 chance, maybe even slightly better than he started to do some light running. It's a huge contest against Egypt. Not going to be easy. But what's the thought process? Are we going in as underdogs?
13: I'd say for the rest of the world, we're probably going in as underdogs. But for us, I think it's pretty evenly matched game. Obviously, they have some stars, like you say. Mo Salah, I don't think they're playing games with him per se, but it is a big break. And it reminds me of the US with Christian Pulisic. They had a similar situation where he didn't train. But I would imagine he ends up playing. He's the greatest player they've ever had, arguably the greatest African footballer of all time. So I imagine that they'll do whatever it takes to get him on the park, whether it be painkillers or whatever. But, I mean, the good thing is he might come in a bit underdone. But from an Australian perspective, Egypt they only won their first ever game of the World Cup this tournament. So we have a greater World Cup pedigree than them. This is the greatest ever chance to win a knockout game that we'll ever have. And then if we win that, then it's Argentina and another date with Messi.
11: Which is amazing, isn't it? Given we played against them in the last World Cup, we went down 2-1, of course. But the side is playing well, Lucas, and, you know, the Aussie fans, like you say, having a great time. It feels like this Australian side is playing with a degree of confidence. I guess the other point from an SA point of view is, do we start with Nestoroy Irinkunda again, or will it be Mo Touré, who, of course, played with Adelaide United? These are the issues that I guess are confronting the side, and Tony Popovic keeps his cards very close to his chest.
13: Yeah, he does. He's very good at keeping everyone on their toes. I think for this game, Toure will come back in up front. It's just a matter of whether Nesta starts sort of in behind him alongside Connor Metcalf. I wouldn't be surprised if we saw a similar lineup to what we saw in the very first game. We've lost Jacob Italiano since then. But I think in terms of the front three, it might end up being Metcalf, Aaron Kunda, and Toure out front, which would mean Christian Volpato dropping to the bench. But that's my gut feel of what Tony Popovic will go to. Like you say, he's sort of been very unpredictable with the way he's lined up his size throughout the tournament. But yeah, I think to wager a bet on it would be that at this stage.
11: And just finally, obviously we had England, actually Senegal have just scored again, so they now lead 2-0 against Belgium. So, wow, that's another upset I would have thought. Belgium, you know, very strong European side, but getting towed up at the moment. 2-0, so another African side. Looks like they might go through to the round of 16. But Lucas, England against Mexico in Mexico City, that is a fortress of a place to play. I know they had a great win this morning, but that's going to be a difficult assignment for the English, their next match.
13: I'd be dreading this game if I was England. Obviously, the way that the game ended today was, you know, we'll go down as a memorable moment, but they're really meant to work for it against Congo. And Mexico in Mexico is just such a hard task. That is, like you say, going to be an absolute fortress. I think the really, really tough game for England. To me, I would not be surprised to see Mexico go through there. They haven't conceded a goal tournament. They've had a pretty decent run in terms of who they've come up against, but playing at that altitude, particularly for England, out of any country that is going to struggle with those sort of conditions, England is always going to find that a bit tougher naturally. So yeah, Mexico is a really hard one for them, and that stadium is going to be absolutely rocking.
11: And they've got to probably keep them up like they did against their previous opponents. They stay outside the hotel and sing and dance all night.
12: Battle of the fans.
13: Yeah, I mean, they've been doing that in New York. There's not even any games here. So I think that's just kind of throughout the whole of the Americas.
12: Oh, it'll be loud. It'll be fantastic, though. What an atmosphere to be.
11: Be amazing.
12: Amongst those fans, you know, both so passionate.
11: Well, Lucas, we are loving your input here on 5AA. Continue to enjoy and can't wait to chat to you again soon. And safe travels. We'll catch up soon.
13: Absolutely. Speak to you soon. Thanks, guys.
11: Good stuff.
13: Thanks,
11: Lucas. Ronaldo there, who is doing a great job as our 5AA World Cup correspondent. Now, we have got the Care Alert smartwatch to give away this morning, Kate.
12: We do. We spun the wheel and it landed on 21, which corresponded with the year 1946. So we were looking for people born in 1946, possibly turning 80, possibly just turned 80 this year. And joining us on the phone, we have Chris from Clarence Gardens. Good morning to you, Chris.
14: Hello.
12: Hello. How are you?
14: I can hardly hear you.
12: Oh, that's no good, Chris. Well, we're just letting you know. Congratulations. You've won the Care Alert watch.
14: Thank you.
12: Wonderful. And you were born in 1946.
14: Yes, I was.
12: Amazing. What? So have you turned 80? You've turned 80 already?
14: I'm sorry, I can't hear you.
11: Yeah, no, that's okay. You got us now? Okay. Well, Chris, tell us about some of your earliest memories. Where did you go to school, Chris?
14: A little place, well, it was called Pleasant Park Primary School. It was a one-room school in the sort of out of a pine forest out of Mount Gambier.
11: Wow.
14: It was one room with all our classes in it.
12: Amazing. In the southeast, I was born in Mount Gambier, Chris. So a beautiful, beautiful spot in South Australia. And one tiny little classroom there. Did you spend your youth in the southeast? Did you grow up there?
14: Grew up down there and came up to Adelaide to work when I was 18. Yeah.
12: Amazing. And what did you do for work, Chris?
14: I was nursing then. Yeah, they're probably nursing for quite a while. Yeah, ended up in retail, so yeah.
11: Nice. And Chris, have you got a family now? What whereabouts do you live?
14: Yes, two boys here in Adelaide. Oh,
11: fantastic.
14: And six grandchildren. Yes.
11: Oh my goodness! And what are they all doing? And what do your boys do?
14: One's a panel beater, and one works in retail.
11: Oh, fantastic. So the retail has passed on through. It's hard work, the retail, but my two sisters were in it. I was in hospitality, but it's great work as well. It can be so rewarding.
14: It can be, yes, but it is hard work, yes.
11: Yeah, well, congratulations for taking out the Care Alert smartwatch this morning. Really appreciate you calling up. Thanks so much.
14: Thank you. Bye.
12: Thanks, Chris.
11: Great stuff. Good on you, Chris from Clarence Gardens. They're winning the smartwatch and a bit in common with you, Kate, growing.
12: I know, a fellow Southeastern. I don't know what we call ourselves. It's been that long since I've been there. I left when I was a child as well, but a beautiful spot.
11: It is beautiful. My parents worked in Narracourt. That's where they met, actually. So not that far away from Mount Gambier, a beautiful part of the world. They tend to get a lot of rain there. Let's talk about some more weather now, because boy, did we have some rain yesterday. We thought we'd get a little bit, but not as much as we did. Tom Anderson from the Bureau of Meteorology joins us. Tom, good morning to you. That was a serious dump of rain yesterday.
15: Good morning. Yeah, it certainly was. We've recorded in the city at least the wettest start to July that we've ever had. So we've already seen at West Terrace 42 millimetres since midnight yesterday morning. But previous to that, I think it was about maybe 30 mil across the first 2 days was the wettest start we've ever had. And we've smashed that. We've also already 70% of our median rainfall for July. So what's that? About a day and a half to get more than 70% of the rainfall for the month. We certainly weren't expecting all of that to drop yesterday and overnight tonight.
12: Yeah, that's quite incredible. And it caught you all off guard. Are we still going to see more of that today, Tom?
15: Yeah, we're going to see some more rainfall. We're not going to see what we saw yesterday. So we don't expect any thunderstorms to drop massive amounts again. And it probably what we are experiencing now actually is probably going to be the worst for today. We're going to see those windy conditions and the showery activity continue. But once this rain band's passed, it's just more likely to be on and off showers throughout the rest of the day. Pretty unpleasant, really, with all this wind. We do have gale warnings out for the metropolitan waters for today, and then we'll see that ease a little bit into tomorrow where we'll have a strong wind warning out. But, expecting windy conditions to continue over the next 24 hours, but the showery activity to, while remain, it'll be easing into the rest of the day.
12: We're hearing a lot about the wind factor and people reporting or starting to report damage around town. Were there any areas that were particularly windy and dangerous overnight?
15: Overnight was less so. We saw bigger gusts about yesterday, although we did. We had a gust of up to 85 kilometres an hour at Strathalbyn overnight. So that was, what's that, about 4-5 hours ago, we had that gust at Strathalbyn, so that was probably the worst. And of course, any of the elevated areas of the hills would have copped the worst of it. But all in all, it was windy, but not, I guess, severe.
11: Well, it sounds like the worst of it is behind us, which is a good thing. Tom, thanks so much for coming on the program this morning.
15: No worries, thank you.
11: Tom Anderson there from the Bureau of Meteorology. Let's head out to South Australian Police. Senior Constable Kimberly Broad joins us. Kimberly, good morning. A couple of teens have been arrested at Manopara.
16: Yeah, it was just before 3 a.m. this morning. We were initially called to Kiffler Street, Manopara, after receiving reports of a group of people wearing balaclavas. They were walking down the street and trying door handles of the cars that were parked there. So we had Northern District Police quickly respond, and the group immediately ran off before getting into a white Toyota sedan and driving off. It was only minutes later that patrols came across that car abandoned in Sarah Street, Manopara Downs. We had PD Griffin come out and assist with the search and track down two suspects who were found on the roof of a home in Olympic Way. So they were brought down and subsequently arrested. But checks on that vehicle showed it had been stolen during a break-in at Manopara. We also located a number of bank cards and other items on the roof, which police suspect may have been stolen from vehicles in the area. So we've got two 15-year-old boys from Elizabeth Vale and Manopara West. They've been charged with illegal use of motor vehicle, unlawfully on premises and unlawful possession. They've been bailed to appear in the Elizabeth Youth Court in August. So we're just asking if anyone wakes up this morning in the Manopara area, they find that the vehicle has been interfered with or they've had any items stolen, if they could call us on the police assistance line 131 444 to make that report.
12: And Kimberly, there was a serious crash at Hindmarsh Valley.
16: That's right, Kate. It was just before 4:30. Police and emergency services responded to a single vehicle collision on Victor Harbour Road at Hindmarsh Valley. We've got major crash officers attending at the scene. At this stage, we've got traffic diversions in place with Victor Harbour Road closed in both directions. It's between the Waterport Road and Welch Road roundabout and Adelaide Road. So we're asking motorists to avoid the area if possible. But those road closures are expected to be in place for several hours.
12: A busy spot there. And a drink driver has crashed into a house at Mount Gambier.
16: Yeah, that was 7 o'clock last night. We were called to Alphonston Street after reports a Toyota sedan had crashed into a house. There was an occupant home at the time. It's a 28-year-old Mount Gambier man. Thankfully, he wasn't seriously injured but was treated for some minor injuries at the scene. And it did cause extensive damage to the property. The driver and sole occupant of the car, he's a 42-year-old local man. He was initially breath tested at the scene and returned a positive result. However, he refused to comply with any further directions for a breath analysis. So he's been arrested and charged with causing harm by dangerous driving, failed to comply with that breath analysis, speed dangerous, and also aggravated driving without due care. He's been refused bail and he will appear in court today.
11: Okay, thanks so much for that, Senior Constable Kimberly Broad. Have a wonderful day.
16: Thank you.
11: Great stuff. Kimberly Broad there from South Australian Police. Well, unfortunately, Kate, the Oban streak is over.
12: It is over. So I think we made 455 this time, but a car has made its way onto the Oban yet again, bemusing us all. Joining us on the phone is Dan Schmidt, Adelaide Mail founder and editor. Good morning, Dan.
17: Well, I'm not sure if it's a good morning after the news we had yesterday, to be honest with you.
12: It's disappointing, isn't it?
17: It is. Look, we were so close to that 500. Look, we did get to the year, which was fantastic, but we just couldn't get that 500. So, you know, today's a new day. Let's start again. What do you say?
11: I think exactly. So. What's the best streak we've ever got to, Dan?
17: It was 455.
12: Oh, wow. Really?
17: Look, I think we're the only ones stupid enough to keep record of this. So I think the official record does stand at 455.
12: It's almost like somebody's, got a nondescript small white car and done it on purpose.
17: Hey, don't come looking our way. I'll just say that.
11: How can we get to 500, Dan? What are some ideas for us to be able to get to that streak, that magical mark?
17: Okay, look, I've got some ideas. First of all, I don't want to be ageist with your listeners, especially. Let's face it, guys, you're not Nova. Okay?
11: Yeah.
17: But it is mainly older people who do it, okay?
12: Yeah.
17: So I'm proposing, you know, let's say people get to over 75. Okay, you can still drive. That's great. You're not allowed within 500 metres of an interchange, though. I'm just saying.
12: That's the first idea. How's that going to be monitored?
17: Well, you know, the way many other road rules are monitored, perhaps. Second of all, the other cohort, tourists, okay?
12: Okay.
17: So older person or a tourist. So let's fit all hire cars in South Australia with those mandatory little side guide wheels. So when they do get on the Oban, they can get on, have their ride, and then get off safely. What do you think of that idea?
12: Just become bumper cars.
17: Just become bumper cars. I think that's great. And the last idea, because it is tempting, I mean, we've all thought about doing it. It's the forbidden shortcut to Tea Tree Gully from the city. It'd be a quick way to get home for me, that's for sure.
11: Mm-hmm.
17: But I think, well, one day a year, we close it down, and anyone who wants to have a shot just gets to have their shot, and we all get it out of our system. I think that's the way to go.
11: It's done and dusted then. Yeah, exactly. You've got it out there.
12: I think we'd need many, many cranes that day, Dan, I think, if that was the case.
11: Oh, Dan, you're a star.
12: Some good ideas, though.
11: At least we're up to day one, so we're away again. Let's hope that we can get 499 to go. Dan, thanks so much for your time this morning.
17: Thank you very much.
11: Dan Schmidt there from the Adelaide Mail, the founder and editor. Kate, we're going to get to the news, but we've got plenty more coming up in the next hour right here on 5AA Breakfast. Stay tuned. More coming up shortly, folks.
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21: Thanks, Tom. And morning, Kate. Roads are going to be pretty wet all day with those rain and storms passing through. Because of that, got some flooding in a few areas, including Mount Barker, Adelaide Road near Hawthorne Road. Smash in just now at Parkside. A few cars involved this one too. Green Hill Road near George Street, Royal Park at a Carvey Pole, West Lakes Boulevard near Tapleys Hill Road, and a twisted traffic light at Campbelltown, Lower North East Road at Gorge Road. 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
0: Rain and winds easing, a high of 15 with the 7 o'clock news. Good morning, I'm Kendall Brettig.
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0: It's been another wet and windy night across SA. Adelaide's had 28 mils since 9am yesterday, with 46 at Mount Lofty. Tom Anderson from the Weather Bureau says things should start to ease, though.
15: We're not going to see what we saw yesterday, so we don't expect any thunderstorms to drop massive amounts again. And it probably what we are experiencing now actually is probably going to be the worst for today. We're going to see those windy conditions and the showery activity continue, but once this rain band's passed, it's just more likely to be on and off showers throughout the rest of the day.
0: And a wind gust of over 80 k's an hour has been recorded at Strathalbyn and 100 k's on Neptune Island. Police are investigating a single car crash at Hindmarsh Valley early this morning. Senior Constable Kimberly Broad says it happened on Victor Harbour Road.
16: We've got major crash officers attending at the scene. At this stage, we've got traffic diversions in place with Victor Harbour Road closed in both directions. It's between the Waterport Road and Welch Road roundabout and Adelaide Road. So we're asking motorists to avoid the area if possible. But those road closures are expected to be in place for several hours.
0: Analysis has found Australians are now spending 5.4% of their income to service the interest on their mortgages. KPMG says the proportion of income being spent on interest is now higher than it was when borrowing rates neared 20% in the 1980s. One Nation has overtaken Labor and the Coalition for the first time in Victoria. In the latest poll, Premier Jacinta Allen's approval rating has sunk to an historic low. The Redbridge poll shows Labor and the Coalition neck and neck on a primary vote of 26% and One Nation on 27%. Victorians go to the polls in November. Two people have climbed to the top of New York's Empire State Building antenna to get engaged. Dressed in black, they kissed and took selfies before unfurling a banner about the power of love. But Seven's US correspondent Rob Scott says it's raised some serious questions.
25: Memorable is one way of describing it, but highly illegal is another. And that's led to a whole lot of questions for the New York City Police and the security there at the Empire State Building, that iconic landmark. How did they managed to get past all the safety and security measures to access that spire in the first place?
0: And a number of Australian slang words and phrases have been recognised in a new intake to the Oxford English Dictionary. They include yeah, nah, donkey vote, check out chick, do over and flog. Turning to 5AA Sport is Jace Kemp.
1: Thank you, Kendall. Tennis star Nick Kyrgios says he's played his last match at Wimbledon. Craig Gabriel reports.
26: Nick Kyrgios is by far one of the most charismatic tennis players ever. He's had a rocky association with fans and the media, but he is a player that cannot be ignored. At Wimbledon, he lost his doubles with Alexander Bublik, and post-match, he's revealed that this was his last Wimbledon. He said he wished he was a player that could have gone under the radar, but now he just doesn't want to get onto the roller coaster anymore. before. He said Wimbledon was his making from the first time he played here, and he made sure to look around before leaving the court.
1: Harry Kane has saved England to advance to the round of 16 at the World Cup. Trailing 1-0 to Congo, the English captain scored twice in the last 15 minutes. Meanwhile, Senegal leads Belgium 2-0 in the second half.
3: Here they go here with this Ismaïla Sarr!
1: Yeah, incredible. It's selection night in the AFL. The Crows and Power will name their sides for this weekend's round. Port Adelaide will train this morning with coach Josh Carr fronting the media this morning. Meanwhile, Bailey Smith and Tom Stewart will both return for Geelong's clash with Brisbane tonight. And that's the 5AA Sport.
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21: Morning there. Hairy old conditions on the road today. Lots of rain, lots of water and lots of wind. So do take it nice and easy. Speeds reduced on the freeway near the tunnels due to the weather. Also on the Northern Connector near the North-South Motorway. Water over the road at Mile End. Got a lane closed. James Cogner Drive at Railway Terrace and a three-car smash getting cleaned up at Parkside at the moment. Green Hill Road near George Street. Camera, Green Hill Road, Burnside. 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Adelaide's most accurate traffic on 5AA.
0: To the weather, rain and wind easing, a high of 15. A shower or two tomorrow, also 15. A possible shower Saturday, 15. And cloudy on Sunday, also 15. At the moment, 12 on 5AA, always Adelaide.
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11: It is 6 minutes past 7 o'clock here on 5AA Breakfast. We've been up and going for just over an hour and we've got a big hour coming up as well. We're about to talk all things T-Birds. What an exciting grand final we've got coming up. They've been so good for the last few seasons. Let's hope they can claim another premiership. We'll talk about the weather too. We'll cross over to the SES given that huge amount of rain we've had in the last 24 hours. We'll talk to Samri about some exciting projects that are happening with them. State politics with Matt Abraham after 7:30 as well. So plenty coming up this hour, Kate.
12: Yes, but Rennie, as you said, a huge grand final happening over in Melbourne on Saturday. The T-Birds are heading over for their third tilt in 4 years, which is quite incredible. And joining us on the line now is T-Bird Taylor Williams. Good morning, Taylor. How are you?
4: Good morning. I'm good, thank you. Thanks for having me.
12: No worries. Must be pretty pumped ahead of Saturday.
4: Yeah, super excited. Trying to, I guess, as it gets closer, getting more excited, but trying to keep it as much as normal as possible until we get there.
11: And it's been such an amazing season, Taylor. And what a rivalry with the Melbourne Vixens. I know they beat us, the T-Birds, a little bit earlier in the season, but we've got some revenge since. But it's a great rivalry between the two best sides in the competition.
4: Yeah, absolutely. I think you've seen over the last 4 or so years the amount of close games that we've had and what a quality side they are. And so heading over there to play them, we know it's going to be tough, but hopefully it'll be a good game and a quality game of netball.
11: And I know it is going to be tough because over there they'll have the hometown support, which is a bit unfair on us. I know, look, it's great for the league that they're able to make some dollars, but if it had been done the normal way, we would have home court advantage because we finished higher and qualified first, etc. But are there a few people heading over? And I'm sure we'll have a lot of support going over to get behind you girls once you're there.
4: Yeah, absolutely. I think the last I have been told that there was over 2,500 members that
11: wow.
4: had bought tickets. So that's obviously our member base that we know is going and hopefully have a few more supporters than that. So definitely given that it's in Melbourne, we know that there's going to be a lot of, I guess, their crowd there, but still knowing that that's a pretty cool number to know that that many of our members have committed to heading over to support us. And I think we've known the whole year that it's going to be in Melbourne, obviously finishing top and winning that home semi. I guess it would have been nice to then have the grand final at home, but I guess that's what we knew was going to happen all along. So that's what we prepared for. And knowing we've got so much support there, but also so much support back at home as well, no matter where we play, is, yeah, pretty special.
12: Absolutely. Hopefully there'll be a sea of pink over there for you on the weekend and also back here at home.
4: Let's hope so, hey.
11: And some of the characters you've got in the side, I mean, Shamira Sterling-Humphrey, you know, obviously having the 12 months off for the birth of a child, but the form she showed this season, and all of you have been so incredible. I mean, Elle Marie, you know, shooting goals, I think 50-plus goals in the last game. You've just got so many great players. And what I love is we've got this huge international sort of conglomerate as well. We've got the local girls, but we've also got, you know, girls from and women from all over the world. It's just an amazing chemistry that you've got amongst that side.
4: Yeah, it really is. I think we obviously have incredible athletes, but we also work really well together. And yeah, that's something that we've, I guess, been focusing on, having a couple of new girls into the group, how we gel and work really well together. And something we worked on with the not very, I guess, long amount of time we had together in pre-season. We came together pretty quickly before we started the season. So it has definitely been a build over, I guess, the 14 rounds and then into finals, given we had a few, I guess, fresh faces in there. And so, yeah, been really proud of how we've been able to, I guess, work together, gel, bring out each other's strengths in each other. And like you said, Shami's been incredible since she's come back. She is an incredible athlete and I had no doubt about it. But at the same time, when you can birth a human and be a mother most of your life and then come to training and pull out performances like that on match day is pretty incredible.
12: It really is, Taylor, and I think, you know, not just the success that you've had in the last, you know, 4 years with all of those grand final appearances and wins as well, but there seems to just be a real support or growing support for women's sport, particularly for netball.
4: Yeah, absolutely. I think it's something us as players pushed for, I guess, quite a few years ago now, and something that we're still trying to make sure we have that support there so that women feel comfortable, I guess, when they want to have children, making that choice and not having to give up their career for it. And so I guess you've seen the likes of Shami, but a few other mothers over the league that have had a little bit of time off and had children, but then also come back and have been doing really well. So for the clubs and the league to be able to provide that support, I think we've still got a little bit to go, but definitely being able to see that you can choose to be a parent and still continue your career and you don't have to choose one or the other is, pretty important.
12: Yeah, absolute testaments to the balance in action, that's for sure. And you've beaten the Vixens the last two times. How much confidence does that give you going into this grand final?
4: Yeah, obviously a lot. I think that semi-final gives us a bit more confidence, but I think grand finals are anyone's game. We know how good they are and how much experience that they have all over the court and how many grand finals and final series they have played in. So they're very experienced in these types of games, hopefully, as are we. But we know that, yeah, anything can happen on grand final day. So taking, I guess, our prep and what we've done over the year with some confidence, but knowing it's going to be a solid hit out and they're not going to lay down.
11: And Taylor, just a word on Tanya Obst. I mean, what a coach she's been. She's assembled this squad and the success you've had in the last few seasons with the two premierships already, just her guidance and ability to galvanise this squad together. She's been an amazing coach for some time now.
4: Yeah, absolutely. And I think you've seen that with obviously the quality of players that we have, but how they all work together. And she's played a massive role in making sure we've got the right players in the right spaces, but then also that everyone's, I guess, strengths and what they bring to the team are really valued. And so that we all combat each other and work together really, really well. And that's been Tanya and the work that she's put in over a number of years since she's been back in building the culture and building the environment that everyone can thrive in.
12: Well, good luck on Saturday. We know we're all behind you and we can't wait to bring that win back to South Australia. Thanks so much, Taylor Williams from the Adelaide.
4: Thank you very much.
11: Yeah, good luck, Taylor. Get the win.
4: We'll try.
11: No, we'll all be watching, so cannot wait. It's going to be so exciting. I mean, it's great to see South Australian teams, Kate, doing really well. We had the South Australian cricket men's side take out the Sheffield Shield for a second consecutive season. The 36ers obviously went agonisingly close, but the Thunderbirds, wow, if they can win 3 in 4 seasons, I think the first ever side to have done that.
12: It is incredible. And yeah, absolutely so good to shine a light on all of that incredible success that that team has had under coach Tanya Opps as well. Good luck to the girls. It'd be very exciting. Can't wait for Saturday.
11: Saturday night, it's going to be huge and we'll all be watching it very, very closely. So let's hope they can get it done. Okay, we've had a fair bit of weather. We've been talking about that all morning. Given the amount of rain we had, what did it do damage-wise? Well, let's find out. We're going to cross to Craig Brassington, SES State Duty Officer. Craig, good morning to you. How are things looking out there as we wake up this morning? Is it pretty wild and woolly or not too bad from a damage point of view?
5: Yes, good morning, Tom and Kate. Yes, so we've had about 39 jobs overnight, mainly trees into the Mount Lofty Ranges area. So that was expected that we had a wind warning come out that it's going to affect mainly the eastern side of the ranges. But we had over just under 200 jobs yesterday, mainly to do with the rain, which we had over 40 mil of rain in Adelaide, which is quite unprecedented. We don't normally get that much. So, yeah, we were called out to a number of jobs, especially with their houses being flooded through, you know, gutters being blocked and things like this.
12: I think it caught a lot of people off guard, and so quite a lot of gutters probably needed cleaning out before that downpour. Did you see a lot of damage to many homes from result of flooding?
5: It was mainly water getting through roofs and things like this. So cracked tiles, skylights, these sorts of things, or just the water just couldn't get it away in the gutters and came back into the house. So that was the majority of jobs we had yesterday. The other was, obviously, everyone would have noticed the roads were being stoned and get flooded through a lot of leaf litter that was deposited, and obviously the trees are doing what they're doing, but, yeah, that's getting down into the stormwater drains and blocking those. So, yeah, there was a number of incidents on the roads yesterday.
12: Anything people should be watching out for this morning, I suppose, especially in regards to that wind and the trees? We know the ground was quite sodden, so is there any risk of, you know, trees falling or things like that people should be wary of?
5: Yes, yeah, especially in the hills. Obviously, the ground's a bit wetter, as you just said, that with this wind, which is going to move through, it's going to start easing off. So the weather warning's basically just down the southeast, but we're still going to have strong gusts and things like this. So, yeah, especially in the hills, just be mindful that trees and branches and such like coming across roads. So just take it easy on the roads, especially today with all the leaf litter and possible branches or trees might be across them.
11: Great stuff. Craig, thanks so much for coming on this morning. Really appreciate your time.
5: No problems. Thank you very much. Have a great day.
11: You
12: thanks,
11: too.
12: Craig. And thanks for all the work the SES do during these wild weather periods. They do such a fantastic job. It's not easy getting out there in the pouring rain and wind and, you know, cutting up trees across roads and things like that and helping people, but they do a fantastic job.
11: Yeah, and they have to sort of be ready to go at a moment's notice. As we know, 39 jobs, but hopefully the worst of it is definitely behind us as we have a look at the traffic now at 17 minutes past 7 o'clock here on 5AA Breakfast.
21: Showers still rolling through and a lot of water on the road from those storms last night. With that, speeds reduced on the freeway near the tunnels, also on the Northern Connector near the North-South Motorway. Water over the road at Mile End, lane closed there. James Colgan Drive at Railway Terrace and a three-car smash getting cleaned up at Parkside Greenhill Road near George Street. 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
0: Coming up to 21 minutes past 7 o'clock on this Thursday, the 2nd of July. Hope you're having a wonderful start to your morning. Kate Collins and Tom Wren through until 9 o'clock this morning. And Kate, we're going to talk a few things. Samri this morning, a great company that do some incredible work around the community.
1: Absolutely. We have a special guest with us in the studio, Professor Peter Soltis, who is a cardiologist and a researcher whose primary focus is preventing and treating atherosclerosis. Now, that's a bit of a tongue
0: twister. It's a bit of a mouthful, isn't it?
1: For early in the morning, but it is a really important area of research. Good morning to you, Peter. How are you?
6: Good morning, Kate. Good morning, Tom. Thanks for having me.
1: You have to tell us, first off, what exactly is atherosclerosis?
6: Well, you've done more twice there, Kate. So let's break the word down. Atherosclerosis comes from the Greek athero gruel, porridge-like, sclerosis, hardening. So this is the disease where we get hardening and narrowing of the arteries in the body from the buildup of fatty, cholesterol-rich, inflamed plaques. Now, those plaques can build and grow over time. They restrict blood flow to organs. Where they become really dangerous is if they suddenly crack or rupture. You get a piece of clot blocking the artery over the plaque, and that's when you get tissue damage. So this is the major cause of heart attacks, causes many strokes. When you hear about people having circulatory problems of the lower legs, that's atherosclerosis. And increasingly, it's very closely linked to dementia. So atherosclerosis of the small blood vessels of the brain, but also the risk factors, the things that cause atherosclerosis are increasingly connected to Alzheimer's disease as well. So all those conditions I've just talked about, they are the individual leading causes of death in Australia and around the world. Heart attack, dementia, stroke. And in the time we have today, you know, one person in this country is going to have a heart attack, possibly lethal. 60,000 Aussies every year, about 10 million people a year have heart attacks. So our work at SAMRI, at the Royal Adelaide also where I work, and the Queen Elizabeth Adelaide University is all about preventing, treating, predicting when this disease is going to run riot.
1: Absolutely. So who really gets affected by atherosclerosis?
6: Everyone's vulnerable, Kate. It's just so common. So men and women, that's the first thing we have to understand. This is not just a men's disease. Mm. The average age of a heart attack in this country is 62. What does that mean? That means
1: it's
6: that it's young, but it also means that there are a lot of people who have heart attacks under 62. Mm. So people in their 30s, 40s, 50s. I was on ward service at the RA just the other week, and a 27-year-old with a heart attack, for example. So we know that atherosclerosis starts in many people's arteries in their 20s or 30s. There are five major risk factors. The big five, genetics. So if mum or dad, brothers or sisters have had a heart attack or stroke before the age of 65, that puts you at a significant risk. Then we talk about the modifiable risk factors, the risk factors we can do something about. So high cholesterol, high blood pressure, diabetes, smoking or vaping. Vaping is just as bad, really. And then there are the factors that feed into that. So things that should be fairly obvious to people. So obesity and overweight, sedentary lifestyle, stress, poor

0: sleep, inflammatory conditions. So people who've got very inflammatory arthritis are at risk. So that's kind of the A to F. They're the things we know about as causing it. Where research comes in is there's a G to Z to discover what else is associated with it. And about 10 to 15% of people who'll have heart attacks or strokes, we won't be able to identify a clear reason. Mm. And that's why research is so important to uncover those other mechanisms.
1: Well, that was exactly what I was going to ask. What is the focus of the research you're doing at SAMRE to, I guess, try and uncover more details on this killer to help people?
0: So, Tom, we run a what we'd call a bench-to-bedside whole-of-pipeline program. So at one end, we're all about discovery and mechanism, finding completely new things that others haven't thought about. The other end, we're about bringing treatments to the patient, to the bedside. And that's sometimes doing better with the treatments we've got, but also coming up with new therapies. So an example of the work we do is focusing on this thing called inflammation, which is what's happening inside of the plaque, trying to understand ways of measuring inflammation better, for example, in the bloodstream, but also targeting. So a colleague of mine who I work very closely with, Professor Christine Bursell, Chris works with something called nanoparticles. As the name would suggest, these are submicroscopic particles. They're formulated in a way that they actually find their way into the plaque. Very clever little things. And then they can target the inflammation and the fat or the lipid in plaque to provide a treatment. My particular group, different things. We've discovered a very interesting type of stem cell. Stem cell is a feeder cell inside of the wall of arteries that we've shown has caused plaque to form through inflammation and fat deposition. We also find it in other parts of the body, for example, in the skin or the muscle, where it seems to be very important for regeneration. We've taken an ancient drug called colchicine. People out there listening, anyone who's had gout might have tried a medicine called Lengout, which we often use to treat flares of gout. Colchicine's this ancient anti-inflammatory. It's been around for 2,500 years. My ancestors, the Greeks, used it 2,500 years ago. We've been studying how colchicine can be repurposed or reused to block the inflammation atherosclerosis. And the last little bit of work that I'll describe is we're doing some really cool work in the area of imaging. So we like to see what we're treating, and there are some very cool tools that allow us to look inside the body at plaque to see what it does. And at SAMRE, at Jones Radiology, at the base of SAMRE, we've got a world-class CT scanner called a photon-counting CT scanner, thanks to the state government, the first one in the Southern Hemisphere when it was brought in 3 years ago. And this CT scanner's got very high resolution, lower radiation, so it's safer. And we're doing several studies where we're actually tracking over time how plaque changes. So we can understand why some people have progressive atherosclerosis that grows despite treatment, whereas other people get a really good response to treatment, trying to uncover those individual differences between people so we can personalize the way that we treat their disease.
2: It's incredible work that you are doing, and especially in the area of, you know, inflammation, because it is, we know it's a huge issue. It's a big buzzword in the wellness and health space at the moment because of that sedentary lifestyle that we lead, because of the kind of foods that we're eating, because of the levels of stress that we're living under. So it is and has the potential to affect such a large, percentage of the population going forward. When can people start to benefit from this research, Dr. Soltis, and how can they help?
0: Yeah, so first of all, the path to research is a long path. You know, a lot of the treatments that people take for granted now have taken decades to get to clinical practice. So some of the things I've described today, nanoparticles, stem cells, they're what we call the bench side of research. They're still being worked up. Some of the other treatments, the imaging that I described, the work with the drug colchicine, they are being, they're clinical trials. We're doing those studies in people at the hospitals around the state. So first of all, we want people out there to know about heart health. Talk to your doctors about your heart health, get a heart health check, know your risk factors. We want prevention. So that's very important. From a research perspective, the research we do does cost money. Getting competitive grants in Australia through the Heart Foundation, the NHMRC, success rates cater about 8%, 8 in 100. So we do rely on generous donations from the community. We're very grateful when they come in. They really help fire up our work, get it towards the clinic. So anyone who's interested out there, feels passionate about this, we would welcome, first of all, your interest, but any opportunities, you know, to receive donations, always very welcome. You can visit SAMRI's website at samri.org.au to find out more.
1: Well, Professor, you do, as Kate said, amazing work. Thank you so much for coming in today and continue your great work. It's so important and we appreciate your time this morning.
0: Appreciate it, Tom. Thanks, Kate.
2: Thanks great so stuff. Much.
1: Professor Peter Salters there joining us here on 5AA Breakfast.
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7: Rain and winds easing, a high of 15. With the 7:30 news, good morning, I'm Kendall Brettig.
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7: SES crews have been kept busy over the past 24 hours due to the wild weather. State Duty Officer Craig Brassington says they're looking forward to a break.
9: We've had about 39 jobs overnight, mainly trees into the Mount Lofty Ranges area. So that was expected that we had a wind warning come out that it's going to affect mainly the eastern side of the ranges. But we had over just under 200 jobs yesterday, mainly to do with the rain, which we had over 40 mil of rain in Adelaide, which is quite unprecedented.
7: A wind gust of over 80 k's an hour was recorded at Strathalbyn overnight and 100 k's on Neptune Island. Police are investigating a serious crash at Hindmarsh Valley this morning. It happened on Victor Harbour Road just before 4:30. Major crash officers are attending the scene and traffic diversions are in place on Victor Harbour Road. And a drink driver has been arrested after crashing into a house at Mount Gambier last night. A 28-year-old man was inside at the time and was treated for minor injuries. The crash caused extensive damage to the property and the car was towed from the scene. The driver, a 42-year-old man, has been charged with causing harm by dangerous driving, failing to comply with breath analysis, driving at a dangerous speed and aggravated driving without due care. He'll front the Mount Gambier Magistrates Court today. A man has been charged over an alleged plot to smuggle a group of asylum seekers into Australia. Lachlan Gray has details.
10: The 34-year-old man was arrested in a supermarket car park in Far North Queensland on Tuesday after police received a tip-off from the community. The Taiwanese national has been charged with one count of people smuggling after a boat reportedly carrying 12 Chinese nationals arrived on a Pennefather beach north of Weipa earlier that morning. A second man has also been detained as investigations continue. The arrival has sparked questions over the state of the nation's border security, with concerns the incident could trigger a surge in illegal boats.
7: A mother who lost her daughter to online bullying believes a political game is playing out in Canberra over a plan to strengthen the under-16 social media ban. The opposition and Greens have teamed up to send the federal government's bill to a Senate inquiry. The proposed laws would double fines for non-compliance to $99 million and give the eSafety Commissioner more powers. But Emma Mason is told today no other child should endure what her daughter experienced.
11: But every day when things aren't being done, when prosecutions aren't being successful, children are harmed, adults are harmed, children take their lives. Kids like Tilly, Mac like Ollie, you know, families like mine, we can't wait to just get everything right.
7: A study is working to determine if artificial sweeteners are healthier than sugar. The research is examining how sweeteners, including stevia, affect the body's metabolism. Professor Chris Rayner says it isn't as simple as swapping sugar for sweeteners.
12: These artificial sweeteners may not be good choices for health benefits at all and may themselves increase the risk of developing diabetes. Research is designed to answer why this should be the case.
7: And Village People frontman Victor Willis has died at the age of 74. He was the original lead singer and co-author of the disco group's biggest hits, including YMCA and Go West. In a statement, the band says he died after a short but aggressive illness. Turning to 5AA Sport, here's Jase Kemp.
13: Thank you, Kendall. Nick Kyrgios could be set for retirement. The Aussie revealing he's played his last match at Wimbledon after losing the opening round of the men's doubles. Kyrgios says he's struggling to reach his former heights.
14: We all are on our different journey, but I don't know. I think I'm at a bit of a very odd stage because I feel like I'm still hitting the ball amazing, but I don't know, something's not there.
13: Meanwhile, fellow Aussie Dario Katsikina has progressed to the third round to the World Cup, and Belgium and Senegal are headed to extra time, with Belgium remarkably levelling scores late in the match. Two quick goals saving them from the brink of knockout.
15: In from Trossard. Oh, Maurice Joao came for it! Wow! In a flash!
13: Yeah, incredible. The Crows and Power will name their teams for this weekend's round. The Crows face the Eagles while Port Adelaide takes on North Melbourne. The Power is set to hit Adelaide Oval for a training session in the next couple of hours. And finally, Tasmania has started interviewing candidates for its senior coaching position. Collingwood legend Nathan Buckley is presenting to the Devils this week. And that's the 5AA Sport.
7: Now to the traffic.
16: Morning there. Going to be a wet old day on the roads. Those showers passing through as we speak with us most of the day too, with that good water over the road. Mile in James Cogger Drive near Railway Terrace. Three car smash getting clean up at the moment at Parkside. It's on Green Hill Road at George Street and Royal Park Carvey Pole, Whistlelegs Boulevard at Tapleys Hill Road. Early morning camera today, Beefield Road at Parra Hills West. Want that big deal feeling? 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Don't miss Prime Day, July 7 to 13. Adelaide's most accurate traffic on 5AA.
7: To the weather, rain and wind easing, a high of 15. Friday, a shower or two, also 15. A possible shower Saturday, 15. And cloudy on Sunday, also 15. At the moment, 12 on 5AA, always Adelaide.
17: Hi, this is Mel at ECH. How can I help?
18: Oh, well, hi there, Mel. It's Jan here. I've just got a letter about support at home and, well, it's a little bit confusing.
17: Yes, it can be confusing, Jan. We get lots of questions about that. 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
18: Well, I don't even know where to start.
17: That's okay. 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
1: It is 23 minutes to 8 o'clock here on 5AA Brekkie, Thursday the 2nd of July. Big thanks to Kendall Bredig and Jase Kemp in the newsroom. As we heard, the World Cup is on. What a game. We have just been caught up in this. It's been a whirlwind of matches, game after game. Loving it. Senegal leading 2-0 against Belgium. And then within 2 minutes, Belgium went bang, bang. It was incredible watching them score twice in 2 minutes. This is how they equalised the game at 2 goals apiece.
15: In from Trossard. Oh, Maurice Joao came for it! Wow! In a flash, Belgium are back!
1: They are back in a big way, so it's gone to extra time, Kate.
2: You wouldn't have wanted, you know, to bathroom break at that point in time, would you? You've never seen so much action at a soccer game in your life. 2 goals in 2 minutes, that's insane.
1: It's been unreal. So that's gone to extra time. We'll keep an eye on that. But in the meantime, it is time to catch up with our regular here on a Wednesday, just after 7:30.
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0: Matt.
1: Yes, you can enjoy your outdoor area all year round with an opening and closing roof design manufactured and installed locally by Luva House. Matt, good morning to you.
0: Morning, Tom. Good morning, Kate.
2: Good morning. Big night in Canberra last night.
0: Yes. I wasn't invited again.
2: Oh, that's rude.
0: Well, you've got commitments. You would have been invited. You're sort of celebrities. But it's a midwinter ball in Canberra where the pollies and journos and a few business hangers-on all get tarted up and they go to the midwinter ball to raise money for charity. I always think with these charity events, why don't you just cut all that out? You're all loaded and just give money, you know, kick it in. I don't know what they raise. I mean, they probably raise a fair bit of dough, but, you know.
1: Are they as big as they used to be, these midwinter balls over in Canberra now?
0: I think so. But what was interesting last night, according to The Australian this morning, a not-to-be-missed opportunity to join Prime Minister Anthony Albanese on the tennis court at the Lodge.
2: Oh, my goodness.
0: Hospitality and generous refreshments assured for four people. So for a game of tennis, second prize was two games of tennis with the Prime Minister, I understand. No, that's not right. But anyway, who won it? None other than Joseph Daoud, the founder of mortgage broker It's Simple Finance, who recently spent $17,500 on billboards attacking the Prime Minister's ambition tax, as he calls it.
2: Oh, gosh. Some choice words over the net there then during that game.
0: Yeah, so he hopes to use the opportunity. Anyway, he won it. He says it's a bargain. It costs only $16,500. Well, you know, like if you're in that game, what's $16,500 among friends?
1: Cherry.
0: You do that.
1: Yeah.
0: We'd all do that.
2: Of course.
0: Kick it in.
2: Why not?
0: Just take a couple of zeros off it. When we called, this is from the Oz. When we called to check on the mortgage broker's tennis form, he politely asked us to call back. First, he had to write a LinkedIn post to gloat about his win, an imminent showdown with the Prime Minister. And he says he wants to use the encounter to try to change the Prime Minister's mind on his legislated tax changes, particularly with negative gearing and capital gains tax, because they're causing a lot of pain. I can just imagine, I suppose it'll be mixed doubles. I don't know, doubles. But the Prime Minister will probably have him at one end of the tennis court and he'll be up the other. So he'll have to shout, "Prime Minister, I think your tax is a load of crap." And the Prime Minister, "I'm sorry, I can't hear you. I don't know.
2: Yeah. Well, that's exactly right. You'd want to be good at tennis or it'd be a very short conversation, wouldn't it?
0: Exactly, yeah. I think apparently he's not a bad tennis player, Anthony Albanese.
1: Really?
2: So, there you go.
1: He doesn't strike me as the sporty type, but maybe...
0: No, he doesn't strike me.
2: No, well, you know, Nick Kyrgios is just retiring. Maybe he can be his doubles partner.
0: That's a good point.
1: Anyway,
0: somebody suggested, can they sell tickets to the tennis match between the property developer and the Prime Minister? But what we're seeing at the moment, nationally, and finally in South Australia, is house prices, well, property prices across the board coming down.
1: Mm-hmm.
0: Still not a lot in Adelaide. Our property market has been unbelievably resilient, and I think prices over about the last 5 years have gone up 117%.
2: Mm.
0: And I regard that as ridiculous. I know it's great if you're selling a house because you make dough on it.
1: And if you own one and looking to sell it.
0: And a property, yeah, that's right. But it really, and this has happened across Australia, but particularly in South Australia where we traditionally have been a low-cost state.
1: Mm-hmm.
0: One of our big things is that, okay, we don't get the big bucks that you can earn in the eastern states. And in WA and all that sort of stuff, but at least housing's affordable in Adelaide. Well, it's no longer affordable. We've lost that completely.
2: Mm.
0: I think our median price is about the same as Melbourne, you know, which is on the verge of being Australia's biggest city, you know, like big population.
1: Mm-hmm.
0: Here we are, a little town, a little capital city, and our property prices have just sort of shot up and out of the reach of a lot of people. So the government's got this dilemma because the federal government's got this dilemma because they don't want to say, isn't it fantastic that your house is worth less now than it was a year ago? But they also want to say, isn't it fantastic because first home buyers can now buy a house because they're cheaper?
1: Mm.
0: And that is a political dilemma for the federal government.
2: Yeah, especially if you've got a house that's now worth less but your mortgage is still really high and so you've got a negative mortgage
0: equity in your house, it's okay if, you know, the best view of property is that it's a long-term thing, so you ride out things. But if you're not in a position to ride it out, then you can be in big trouble. And one of the examples of that are the thousands of mainly young people who've taken advantage of the 5% deposit scheme.
2: Yes.
0: Where for 5%, you can get in and the federal government becomes a co-owner effectively of your house. Mm. And when you sell it, they take their share of the profit. I don't know if they help you out with a loss if you lose money on your house, but they certainly take it if you earn money. Yeah. Well, a lot of those places, if this market continues to fall, I don't know if it's a collapse, but it's certainly very sudden and prices are down to where they were at the start of COVID in 2021, then there'll be a lot of people with negative equity.
2: Yeah.
0: And that is a potential problem.
1: Does that hurt the state government as well politically, do you think? Is that an area where the opposition can get a bit of traction?
0: Well, it hurts state government's budget because our budget here has relied on optimistic forecasts for income from stamp duty and other property-related levies. And they're always more than they predicted because the market has just kept going up and up and up. Now, the government says, and Treasurer Tom Cotentin has said, oh, well, we take a conservative view of that. I don't think what's happening at the moment is a conservative drop in prices. And if the prices in Adelaide really start to fall as they have, say, in the Melbourne market and in the in Brisbane, Sydney, that will start to hurt the rivers of gold that flow into the state government's coffers. Mm. It will be one to watch. Let's put it like that, because it's a big source. It's a main source of income the government has. It's effectively a wealth tax on people who own property. Stamp duty on $1 million. A house that's about $1.3 million is 80, 90 grand before you, do anything.
1: Mm.
0: And that's just dead money going over to the state government.
2: Yeah, exactly. But you do need to allow more, entryways for young people to get into the housing market too, or you've just got too many people renting, and we definitely know we don't have enough stock on the rental market.
0: That's right. Another risk. I mean, I think it's good that young people are going to be able to hopefully get into houses. Whether the prices are falling on the sort of houses that they can afford is another question. But my wife and I, we downsized a bit over a year ago, and got rid of all the old brown furniture. And that house, the house we sold, was back on the market 2 weeks later as an Airbnb. So
2: yes. That's a really good point because, Airbnbs, foreign investment as well seems to be a bit of an issue as well with, people coming in from overseas buying up, the houses that then I guess, they're buying them at inflated prices, they've got the money, and then it's kind of knocking out them, the mum and dad buyers, the younger buyers as well that are trying to get into the market.
0: Yeah, and it's a big, that's right, Kate, and it's a big issue in country towns particularly, in our tourist towns, look at like Victor Harbour, Normanville, on the York Peninsula, wherever, where every second house seems to be an Airbnb.
2: Mm.
0: And if you're trying to sort of live there and work and rent, get a long-term rental, well, you can just forget it because Airbnb prices aren't, reflected in the real world of what people can afford to pay.
1: Mm. Matt, I just wanted to get your thoughts. Ashton Hearn, I think we all agree, has done a pretty good job since taking over. It's been a really difficult, mantle to take, and they got smashed at the election. But I think she held her own, and a lot of people have been impressed with what she's been doing. Big announcement and great for her family that she's going to have another child. But what does that do, I guess, politically for the party, when she's going to be off for however long she's going to be off for? How have you sort of seen that, and how do you think it will unfold for the Liberal Party?
0: Well, the way things are at the moment, am I going to get into trouble saying this? Anyway, she could probably take 3 years long, maternity leave, but she won't take three years maternity leave, I know that. But the way the Liberal Party is at the moment, they're so seriously depleted. I'm very happy for her. It's a good time for her to have a bub, I think.
1: Yes.
0: Very early in the political term.
1: Mm-hmm.
0: And it's lovely. It's lovely for her. I think she's the best hope of the South Australian Liberal Party.
1: Mm-hmm.
0: But I think their cause is hopeless. And, Ashton Hearn's going to be faced at the next election. Okay, so they've got five MPs in the lower house. All right? She's going to be faced at the next election. Now, we don't know where One Nation will be at in three and a half years' time.
1: Mm-hmm.
0: All right? But she's going to have to go around and drum up 47 candidates and get them to run in seats. So it is not like she's got 25 sitting MPs or 20 sitting MPs and only has to find, you know, maybe half a dozen good candidates in really good marginal seats.
2: Yeah, it's a steep hill to climb.
0: She's going to have to, you know, rattle the can for some, you know, 40 candidates. And who's going to give that a go? Because what are your chances of winning the seat? Maybe they'll be okay in 3.5 years' time. Maybe the economy will collapse. Maybe Peter Matalauskas will be prime minister by then. Any scenario like that. Mm-hmm. But it'll take something like that to just open a crack in the door for the Liberal Party in South Australia. And I just think it's an incredible challenge. Incredible challenge for
1: And you're them. So under-resourced, aren't you? I mean, they've got some hardworking staff. We know they've had a change. They've got a couple of media people in there now, Ben Avery, and, you know, really good performers. But unfortunately, you know, they're up against a juggernaut from their perspective, aren't they?
0: Yeah. And look, they have got a professional media team. But as you said, they're up against a juggernaut. I mean, you know, the Premier's got a social media team that's bigger than the sort of spin doctor team. Mm. The total team on the opposition. And about a week ago, they had a bit of a go because the opposition had a go at the government's spin doctors. You know, there's about 110 of them just in sort of like hanging out the windows at Victoria, you know, state admin building in Victoria Square. And the government responded, well, you've got more spin doctors than MPs, which was a bit of a killer line. But, you know, the government's media machine is incredibly well-resourced. Mm. Like, unbelievable. And when you've got a social media team whose only job is to make the Premier look good on Facebook, TikTok,
2: all the
0: and all those other things that people use,
2: yeah,
0: Instagram, whatever. And
2: because
0: it's very slick.
2: It is very slick, and it taps into a whole new demographic for the Premier as well. You know, it's got getting the younger people interested as well. It's getting them engaged. And, you know, I think, you know, surely from it's showcasing all of the big events that he's putting on and getting for the state as well. So
0: yeah.
2: It's that I think that is the new arena for the spin doctors. That's where they are now. They're on,
0: yeah.
2: They're in the social media team.
0: They are. And we saw the importance of social media for One Nation, because I was talking to Carlos Caremba, who's the organiser in the upper house for One Nation. Corey Bernardi is the self-appointed leader of that. And I said, well, how did you get your 47 candidates so in such a short time? And he said, just social media.
2: Yeah, just
1: wow.
2: It didn't cost,
0: you know, you don't have to take out an ad or whatever. They did that as well, obviously, and they should advertise on 5AA. But, social media, put it out. People started piling in. They vetted as many as they could, and bingo, before you know it, you've got a full list of candidates.
2: Well,
0: incredible.
2: It's a free platform for everyone, and if you've got people listening to certain people on social media, it's a great way to recruit for a party.
0: Yeah.
1: The power of social media is huge. You're absolutely,
2: absolutely
1: right. Matt, stick around because we want to do your spin very, very shortly. And you can tune in on the 5AA Breakfast Facebook and YouTube live stream. Step up to end homelessness. You can walk a mile in my boots. Register or donate today, walkamile.org.au. Time to have a look at what is happening out on the roads with the traffic.
16: Roads are wet due to showers and they're going to be with us most of the day. Got some water over the road too due to those big storms last night. This one's at Mile End South, James Cogden Drive near Railway Terrace. Big delays through there. Pretty slow with the three-car smash getting cleaned up at the moment. It's at Parklands, Greenhill Road and George Street. And a crash at Royal Park 2, Carvey Pole, West Lakes Boulevard near Tapleys Hill Road. Camera of the Parade, Kensington. 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And feel like a big deal. Adelaide's most accurate traffic on 5AA.
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6: 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To watch, simply head to 5AA on Facebook or YouTube. 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
1: Yeah, we're talking all things politics with Matt Abraham. It is 8:05. And at this time, Kate, I think we play.
2: Yes, every week we play the nominations for the biggest louver. We love this, Matt.
0: We do.
1: And what are we going to kick off with, the Prime Minister?
0: Well, now, this is the Prime Minister. There's a bit of a theme to our two grabs here today because I find them quite confusing, saying one thing but also saying another thing. So this is the Prime Minister explaining. And he might have had a bit of a pre-midwinter ball glass of red beforehand. Maybe just to settle the nerves.
2: Maybe the bow tie's too tight.
0: Before the tennis match. But this is him explaining why your house prices are going down but they're going up.
9: Treasury estimates are that there'll be an increase in the value of homes, but it'll be slightly lower.
2: Okay.
0: Yeah, work that out.
2: Yeah, that makes sense.
1: If the PM doesn't know, good luck to the rest of you.
0: Anyway, let's go to the midwinter ball, everyone. Have a bit of fun.
1: Organise a tennis match.
0: Tennis?
1: Serena Williams is playing at Wimbledon.
0: Exactly. So anyway, it's all quite clear. Everything's going hunky-dory to plan, and Treasury always get it right. He's getting a big three louvers.
1: Three louvers?
0: Yes.
1: Beautiful.
0: Yes.
1: That is great. Now, I'm supposed to play a button here, but we'll just keep on
0: going.
1: Don't
0: worry about that.
1: Yeah.
0: Now, yesterday was this big media event in the absolute pouring rain for the first time that the big tunnel boring machine, or the TBM as it's called in the business, is going to go underground. It was meant to be underground. Everyone was there. Premier was there. Was lightning. There was thunder. And it's Mary, the tunnel boring machine. And this is Derek Whelan. You'll hear his voice and you hear the Premier. He's a project construction manager. And he's explaining how the machine's underground, but it's not underground.
24: A July downpour putting a dampener on day one of South Road tunnelling.
25: The lightning is a problem today because the machine is still outside and not quite in the ground yet.
26: We're in the middle of the tunnel boring machine, which is starting out today.
0: It's outside, so it's not quite in the ground yet. I don't think it was in the ground at all.
2: No.
0: But anyway, when you've got a media event, it doesn't matter, and the Premier was most excited. As a matter of fact, I think he'll spend a lot of his spare time when he gets back from holidays driving the tunnel boring machine under South Road. And Derek Whelan, I love his Irish accent. I'm giving him points for that. So let's make Mary, the tunnel boring machine, our biggest louver with 8 out of 10.
1: The biggest louver. Oh, well, good work to Mary.
0: Yes, yeah, exactly.
2: For not being in the ground yet.
0: But she will be.
1: Oh, Matt, what a way to get
0: 10 metres a day. I think 10 metres a day for two years.
2: Constantly turning.
0: Unless it hits something, that's fine.
1: Yeah.
2: We'll see.
1: What's on for the rest of the week? Any boating?
0: Maybe Monday.
1: Okay.
0: Monday's looking good.
1: It's not.
0: Monday's looking all right.
1: Okay. Need the weather to calm down a little bit.
0: Yeah, this is good weather to have a boat if you want to get to work, but if you want to go out in the boat, you've got to wait for the rain to stop. And the wind to stop blowing.
1: Yes. Yeah, exactly right.
2: Unless it's a sailboat.
0: And the sun to shine.
1: Yeah,
0: apart
1: correct.
0: From that, it's easy.
1: Well, Matt, it's great to have you in, as
0: pleasure.
1: Always. Thanks so much for joining us here on 5AA Brekkie. We'll see you again next week.
0: Next Thursday.
1: Fantastic. Looking forward to it. We have got to get to a short break. Then the news with Kendall Bredig and Jace Kemp, the latest sport. What a game happening right now between Belgium and Senegal. It is deep into extra time, another one potentially heading towards penalties. We'll keep an eye on that. But that is it for now. We'll be back with plenty more on the other side of the 8 o'clock news.
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10: Hi, this is Mel at ECH. How can I help?
11: 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It's Jan here. 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
27: Rain and winds easing, a high of 15. With the 8 o'clock news, good morning, I'm Kendall Brettig.
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27: Adelaide has had a month's worth of rain in 24 hours as wild storms lashed the state. The downpour caused widespread flooding. SES State Duty Officer Craig Brassington says they had around 200 call-outs yesterday.
29: It was mainly water getting through roofs and things like this. So cracked tiles, skylights, these sorts of things, or just the water just couldn't get it away in the gutters and came back into the house. So that was the majority of jobs we had yesterday. The other was, obviously, everyone would know the roads were being started and get flooded through a lot of leaf litter.
27: There were dozens more jobs overnight, mainly from trees being brought down in the wind. A wind gust of over 80 k's an hour was recorded at Strathalbyn overnight and 100 k's on Neptune Island. And the weather could be to blame for a crash at Hindmarsh Valley early this morning. Emergency crews were called to Victor Harbour Road just before 4:30. Major crash officers are attending the scene with road closures in place. Two 15-year-old boys have been arrested in Manopara overnight. Police were called to Kipfler Street around 3am after reports of four people wearing balaclavas walking down the street, trying car handles of parked cars. Senior Constable Kimberly Broad says they fled in a white Toyota sedan.
30: It was only minutes later that patrols came across that car abandoned in Sarah Street, Manopara Downs. We had PD Griffin come out and assist with the search and track down two suspects who were found on the roof of a home in Olympic Way. So they were brought down and subsequently arrested. But checks on that vehicle showed it had been stolen during a break-in at Manapara.
27: The hunt's continuing for the other two suspects. In Melbourne, two people have been arrested after the death of a teenage boy. Madeline Burke reports.
31: It's understood a 15-year-old Mickleham boy was found with a number of stab wounds near the Craigieburn Community Hospital just before 8 last night. A staff member from the medical centre performed CPR on the boy, but he died at the scene. A 16-year-old male and a 19-year-old male were arrested by police in Pascoe Vale around 5:30 this morning. They will now be interviewed by Homicide Squad detectives.
27: The Albanese government says it's inexplicable why the opposition and Greens will delay passing an extension of the social media ban. The new rules would see the eSafety Commissioner get more power and fines for tech giants doubled to $99 million. But there are concerns the legislation's being rushed. Communications Minister Annika Wells is told today the law strikes the right balance and needs to pass before Parliament rises for the winter break.
32: Parents feel powerless to protect their kids online.
3: line. This world-leading law is about giving them some armour to do that. The Safety Commission has asked us to give us some more powers to help improve the laws. It's a four-page bill and it's been piffed off for an eight-week inquiry.
27: Two people have been arrested after climbing to the top of the Empire State Building's antenna to get engaged. Reporter Valerie Castro was watching on.
4: The crowds were here earlier. This happened around lunchtime. Lots of people walking around stopped to take a look. There's a gentleman we spoke to who works in the area. This is a busy part of Manhattan. You see a lot of crazy things. He says he's never seen anything quite like this, guys.
27: Jase Kemp, there's some inspiration for you.
5: Yeah, Kendall, there's plenty of high drama at the World Cup. Belgium has come from 2-0 down against Senegal to level scores late in the match. Two quick goals saving them from the brink of knockout.
6: Benier, Lukaku! A Belgian lifeline!
5: The match is currently in the second half of extra time. It's selection night in the AFL. Port Adelaide will train at Adelaide Oval this morning before they face North Melbourne on Sunday, while the Crows face the Eagles tomorrow night. Meanwhile, Essendon legend Matthew Lloyd expects James Hird to be among the final four for the Bombers' coaching job. Lloyd telling Today, Hird is desperate to land the position.
8: They're going to start with a list of about eight, and then from those initial chats and interviews, they'll narrow it down to four. And I've got no doubt James will be in that four, and he'll be fighting harder than ever because I've never seen a man so hungry for the job.
5: To tennis, and Daria Kasatkina is through to the third round at Wimbledon, Craig Gabriel reports.
15: For just the sixth time, Daria Kasatkina has made the third round of Wimbledon, and it's 10 years since she first achieved it. Kasatkina came from a set down to beat Indonesian Janice Chen 6-7, 6-1, 6-4, and next up will be Naomi Osaka. Osaka has a 3-0 record in their head-to-head. The Japanese player defeated Anastasia Gasanova 6-3, 6-2. Serena Williams will not be fined for skipping out on a mandatory post-match media conference after she lost a major joint in three sets.
5: Meanwhile, Nick Kyrgios has flagged retirement after revealing he's played his last match at Wimbledon. The Adelaide Thunderbirds will train this morning ahead of their grand final with the Melbourne Vixens. Dual premiership player Taylor Williams has told 5AA Breakfast that despite beating the Vixens in the semi-finals, they're not underestimating them.
16: That semi-final gives us a bit more confidence, but I think grand finals are anyone's game. We know how good they are and how much experience that they have.
5: And that's the 5AA Sport.
27: And best of luck to the girls. Now checking 5AA traffic.
17: Morning there. Showers still rolling through this morning. Very wet roads for the drive-in. With that, got some flooding at Mile End. James Cogner Drive near Railway Terrace. One lane out of action through there. Smash getting cleaned up at the moment at Royal Park. That's on West Lakes Boulevard at Tapley's Hill Road. Car into a Stobie pole there. And look out for another smash at Campbelltown. Twisted traffic like the result of that lower northeast road near Gorge Road. Camaro Green Hill Road, Burnside. Want that big deal feeling? You can this Prime Day with big savings on beauty, fitness, fashion and more. You'll feel like a big deal. Don't miss Prime Day, July 7 to 13. Adelaide's most accurate traffic on 5AA.
27: To the weather, rain and wind easing, a high of 15. Friday, a shower or two, also 15. A possible shower Saturday, 15. And cloudy on Sunday, 15. At the moment, 12 on 5AA, always Adelaide.
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1: 7 minutes past 8 o'clock on 5AA Breakfast, a big hour coming up. We're about to talk property prices and what it means for you moving forward. We'll do that. We'll also discuss plenty more here on AA Brekkie in the next hour. We're going to be talking about taxi rides and the prices potentially coming down, Kate. So we'll do that in about 15 minutes' time.
2: That's right. Earlier today, we were talking about a couple who have scaled the Empire State Building. We've been hearing about it in the news with Kendall Bredig this morning as well. And they basically managed to bypass security in some kind of daring, you know, feat. They've scaled hundreds of metres up the top of the very top of the spire of the Empire State Building. They've unfurled a flag and then they've, one of them's dropped to his knee and proposed to his partner there on top of the Empire State Building. And pretty stupid, they're free climbers. There was no ropes, no security for them if they'd accidentally stumbled or she'd turned, you know, what if she'd turned around and gotten the surprise of her life at the proposal and toppled backwards? It was pretty silly. But we'd love to know from you this morning on 8223 00 00 or on the text line, Where's the speckiest or the silliest place that you've proposed to somebody?
1: And we've got a beer and barbecue festival double pass to give away. If you can give us your best suggestion on that, we'd love to hear from you. 8223 000 is the number. We've got tickets to 5AA's Ultimate Friday Knockoffs at the Beer and Barbecue Fest, which is next Friday, the 10th of July.
2: It's a good one this time of year, isn't it, Rennie? Well, we were talking before with Matt Abraham about property prices falling for the first time in, in a while. Adelaide property value growth is showing signs of easing, and new data is revealing prices have fallen for the first time in more than 3 years. Now, property prices interstate have been falling. Adelaide has been a little bit more
1: We've been pretty
2: steady.
1: Solid.
2: We've been pretty steady, but now they are starting to fall. So to talk all things property, we're joined now on the phone by Peter Kalizos. Am I saying
1: Kalizos?
2: That right? Kalizos?
1: Kalizos. We'll ask him.
0: Peter Kalizos.
2: Kalizos. Yeah, there you go. I'm struggling with all the last names this morning. Peter, how are you?
0: Very good indeed. Thank you, Kate.
2: Now tell us, we're seeing a bit of movement with property prices at the moment. You know, I guess it's two sides of the coin, isn't it? It's good for those who are trying to, I suppose, get into the market, but not so great for those who've, you know, maybe got a really big mortgage and the price of the property is falling as well.
0: That's right. So those of us that have owned property for the last few years should be grateful because times have been very good. It's the longest and strongest property boom I've known in forever in my lifetime. But those people who are looking to buy property should be quite hopeful because there will be less demand as the property market softens. So there'll be much better chance of actually buying a property in the next 1 or 2 years.
1: Peter, is this something that you think will continue to sort of happen over the next maybe 6 to 12 months, that we'll see a steadying of prices and perhaps even some falls? It has been quite sharp, the increases we've had over the last few years. Do you think it's going to start to flatten out, or do you expect it will spike back up again soon?
0: No, I think what we're seeing now is going to be with us for several months, if not a year or two. Generally, what happens in Adelaide, prices spike relatively quickly and strongly, and then they flatten out for quite a long time. So I would suspect that probably due to the uncertainty in the capital gains tax changes and negative gearing changes and self-managed super fund changes, it'll probably be like this until the next federal election, which is almost 2 years away.
2: And Adelaide's median house price is sitting now at $1.019 million. Geez, that's, you know, that I didn't think that the median house price in Adelaide would be at that point. You know, these are sort of what you'd traditionally think are sort of Melbourne, you know, interstate
1: prices.
2: Absolutely.
0: Yeah, so certainly Adelaide has been a great performer in property prices. For those people that have owned property, they've been very, very happy. And as you said, Kate, we've overtaken Melbourne. But the biggest reason is the way that South Australia versus Victoria and how we cope with COVID. We did quite well. A lot of Victorians came over to South Australia during COVID. Victorian government spent a lot of money during COVID, during the lockups. They're trying to recoup that money with putting on extra taxes, in particular on property, and the economy as well as the property market is not doing very well in Victoria at all.
2: And who are we seeing in the market most at the moment, from your perspective, Peter? Is it all of these first home buyers? Is it people trying to get in? Is it investors? Is it overseas buyers? Is it people downsizing? Who are we seeing buying? Or, you know,
0: so we're seeing two key components of the market being very active at the moment. One is first home buyers because there are so many incentives and grants for them. Both state government and federal government. And with the uncertainty and the tax changes, a lot of investors have pulled back, so it gives first-time buyers opportunity. And the other demographic that's quite active are the baby boomers looking to downsize, especially now with the state government saying that if a boomer wants to downsize on a property that's worth less than $2 million and it's brand new, they pay no stamp duty on that next property. So that's a very big saving for a baby boomer who just might be surviving on their super. So to take out almost $100,000 in stamp duty on a $2 million home, that's a significant chunk of their retirement savings. So there is incentive now for boomers, even more incentive now for boomers to downsize.
1: We're talking to Peter Palizos, who is a property expert and lecturer at Adelaide Uni. Peter, as well, Kate mentioned the median house price. Do you think those prices, the best way for first home buyers to get in, you know, with prices being around $1 million, will be an increase in supply? And do you think long term, the proposals that have been put forward federally and from a state perspective are going to help more people be able to enter the market?
0: Certainly, more people will be able to enter the market. But I don't want to put off all the young people listening. But I think, you know, if it's your first home, I don't think you should be aiming for a $1 million home.
1: Yeah.
0: You know, if that's the median home, that's the middle. So there are obviously cheaper homes and more expensive homes. And as you get older, you can afford a more expensive home. But when you're younger, you probably need to look at something that's around $600,000, $800,000. There's plenty of federal government money around for property under 900. That's the magic number, under 900,000. So, you know, your first home doesn't have to be your forever home. But I just think, you know, lower your price bracket and buying your first home will be very, very achievable.
2: And do you have any pointers, I suppose, for you know, everyone involved from all sides here, for your first home buyers, for your people downsizing, for, you know, people looking to sell, to buy? Any sort of tips, I suppose, with the, you know, with prices dropping now, what's the best thing to do?
0: I think that firstly, you need to get all your finances in order. So even though the market is dropping and you are more likely to be able to purchase a home, to be successful in purchasing a home, if you get your finance in order and if you can sign a contract with as few conditions as possible, especially finance, then even though your offer might be lower than some others, there is certainty for the person who is going to accept that offer that the deal is virtually done. After the 2 days cooling off, we know that we are going to get our money because this person has put in an unconditional offer. So if you can get all your ducks in a row before you either start looking to buy property, or on the other side of the coin, if you are looking to sell property, make sure the house is as presentable as can be, in the best state possible, so you can get the best possible price in this soft market.
2: So you wouldn't be telling people to hold off selling right now. It's just more about making it as attractive as possible to get those buyers.
0: That's right. I mean, if you're holding off selling now, you're going to need to hold off selling for at least a couple of years because the market is going to be so soft. But if you've held that property for a number of years, things are still pretty good. Like, property prices went up almost 85% in Adelaide over the last 5 years. So
2: which
0: if they drop 5%, you're still in front.
1: Yeah. Mm. Yep. Exactly. No, it's great advice. Peter, thank you so much for coming on this morning and sort of navigating us through what's happening. It's so volatile, the property market, and it's been a huge talking point, I think, politically and for a lot of people about the place. So it's great to just get a little bit more surety about what's happening out there and a bit more clarity. So thanks so much for coming on.
0: My pleasure. Thank you, Kate and Tom.
2: Thanks, Peter.
1: Peter Kalizos there, property expert from the Adelaide Uni. Time for a bit of a traffic update. Let's head out to Plimpton because Olwen is on the line and wants to have a chat. Olwen, good morning to you.
7: Good morning, Tom. Good morning, Kate.
2: Good.
7: I just want to let everybody know that the lights are out at Marion and Crossroads. There is a poor policeman directing traffic in the driving lane, but it is slow going.
1: Wow, that's a huge intersection there, Olwen. So I imagine there'll be some fairly significant delays coming through that intersection right now.
7: Especially for those heading into the city, yes.
1: Okay.
2: Absolutely. Thanks for letting us know. I've seen a few lights out and about yesterday. Mm. I was driving through a few sets as well around the eastern suburbs. I think that weather's really affecting things there. And good on our SAPOL officers out there in the rain.
1: They do an amazing job.
2: Do.
1: I mean, that is so important. When the lights go out, you have to have someone marshalling the intersection.
2: Oh, absolutely. And making sure your lights are on your car when you're driving too is a really important one at the moment.
1: No doubt. We'll get to some more traffic in a moment. But if you're wondering what's going on in the World Cup, Belgium have just been awarded a penalty in the 121st minute. Highly controversial against Senegal. Senegal, remember, leading 2-1. 85 minutes gone. Belgium then equalised with two very, very late goals. But a penalty then to Belgium in extra time to give them the win.
9: One kick of the ball to surely decide a remarkable game. And he scores. Some may debate the decision. You cannot debate the finish. A stunning penalty. And the path to the round of 16 opens up for Belgium.
1: Unbelievable comeback. He put the penalty into the top right. It's one of the better penalties I've seen this World Cup. So a fabulous finish there for Belgium. Now, they are still playing, but literally a matter of seconds. So Belgium likely to go through. Poor Senegal after leading 2-0 look set to lose, although they're going forward here, having a shot. No, it's blocked. So it looks like it will be Belgium to go through. A late free kick to Senegal. I'll keep you updated. In the meantime, let's go to Manopara. Gay has given us a call. Hello, Gay.
10: Yes, good morning. Outside of the Adelaide North Special School on Douglas Drive at Manopara, there is a burst water main and the water is going about 40, 50 feet into the sky. So just a warning, because a lot of people will be using that, especially the school people. And I'm just about to ring SA Water because I don't know whether anyone has, but it's way, way up in the sky. So be wary.
1: Okay, thank you so much.
2: Thanks for that. A lot of water around at the moment, yeah. So I think these pipes are going to be under a bit of pressure today. But thanks for letting us know, Gay. Hopefully they can get that under control soon.
1: 19 minutes past eight, time for a little bit of more traffic, and then we'll come back with plenty on the other side of the break.
17: Lots of showers still rolling through this morning. Going to be with us most of the day. With that, got water over the road at Mylene to look out for. James Cogden Drive near Railway Terrace. Carvey Stobipole getting sorted out at the moment at Royal Park, Wishlakes Boulevard and Tapleys Hill Road, and slow going south road through.

0: No. Young Maya Giant had to take on a childhood idol, Serena Williams. 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
3: It is 22 minutes past 8 o'clock. Belgium has just beaten Senegal 3-2 in extra time. They are just crying. It's despair
11: for Senegal. They were up for most of the game.
3: 2-0 up, and then with 5 minutes to go, they concede twice and then concede a penalty deep in stoppage time or extra time, and they lose 3-2. That is shattering for them. But they go through now, do Belgium, and they will play the winner of the US or Bosnia and Herzegovina, who will play, I think, a little bit later this morning. So that is going to be massive. Kate, it's round 17 of the footy, and it all starts tonight, which means it's time for
12: Fitzgerald throws his left foot at it. It bounces. A goal! A goal!
2: Fitzy on 5AA Breakfast.
3: All thanks to Walco, and they are at the centre of SA's biggest cover-up with their incredibly good-looking Walco mesh pool cover. So let's get to his tips, Kate. Now, you can give me your tips as we go. You can just say no if you disagree along the way. Okay. Starts tonight. I think this is almost the game of the round. Geelong against Brisbane at GMHBA Stadium. The Lions are back in form. Fitzy, he's on a bit of a well-earned break, so I've got his tips, though. He's gone with the Cats tonight, Geelong.
11: Yeah, I would agree.
3: Yeah, at home, I think that's probably fair enough. Brisbane are a big chance, though. Sydney tomorrow night against the Western Bulldogs. That's at the SCG. Hard to disagree with that. Although the Swans have been a little bit flat the last few weeks, a couple of close wins against St Kilda, and then they had another very close win against Port Adelaide, but they lost last week to Brisbane. The Bulldogs are up and down. He's gone with the Crows to beat West Coast over in Perth. Let's hope they can bounce back. Hawthorn over Melbourne. The Hawks are playing pretty good footy at the moment. Fremantle, well, they're the best team in the competition right now. I think they've won 14 straight. He's gone with them, despite the fact it's being played in Sydney against GWS. Gold Coast to beat Collingwood. I reckon the Suns have lost 4 or 5 straight now, but they're playing at home. They have to win against the Pies this week. That's a massive game for them. Carlton, can you believe, have won 6 in a row since they sacked their coach?
11: Yeah, that's got to hurt. I've heard him talk about how, you know, he's just happy for the boys and, you know, he doesn't take it personally, but you'd have to, wouldn't you?
3: Oh, Michael Voss, goodness. Gosh. I think they were 1-8 and now they've won, or 1-9 and now they've won 6 straight since then. So they are flying, the Blues, and they could go seven in a row. Fitzy's tipped them. So he's gone with Gold Coast. Then he's gone with Carlton over Richmond. He's picked St Kilda to beat Essendon and Port Adelaide, North Melbourne. One of the other really tricky games to pick this week. I think the power of favourites with the bookies, at least anyway, North Melbourne have lost 14 games.

0: games at Adelaide Oval. Never won there.
1: Yeah.
0: But they're a big chance this week. But Port, he's gone with the power to win that game against North Melbourne. So they are the tips. All thanks to Walco, who are at the centre of SA's biggest cover-up with their incredibly good-looking Walco mesh pool cover. Thanks for that, Fitzy.
1: Also on the talkback line today, 8223 0000, we've been asking you, where is the weirdest place you've proposed, or the riskiest or the speckiest? Because we've had two people climb to the very top of the Empire State Building overnight, a couple of daredevils, and stage a wedding proposal up there. Thankfully, she said yes. Thankfully, they didn't fall down to their untimely deaths. But we'd love to know where you might have proposed that was a little
0: bit more unusual. Or someone you
1: know. Exactly.
0: Doesn't have to be you. But, yeah, we've got a beer and barbecue double pass to give away. So give us a call, 8223 0000. We'll give that away before 9 o'clock.
1: Or you can send us a text, 0448 08 1395.
0: All right, time to talk a little bit of taxi travel now, okay, because some changes have come in with the new financial year.
1: That's right. The government has basically bought CTP, so compulsory third-party insurance premiums, are now in line with taxis and rideshare vehicles. So before, obviously, taxis being a passenger vehicle paid a higher premium.
0: Mm-hmm.
1: Rideshare vehicles tended to be just people's vehicles.
0: So cheaper.
1: So cheaper. And I guess that would affect, you know, lots of different factors there, including the price of, you know, a ride. And,
0: mm-hmm.
1: and you know, it's a battle for the taxi industry to, you know, align and you know, work with
0: stay
1: the rideshare.
0: Stay competitive.
1: Absolutely stay competitive. So joining us on the line now to talk these changes, John Traynor, President of the Taxi Council of South Australia. Good morning to you, John.
2: Good morning, Kate. Good morning, Tom.
1: I'd imagine this has been something you've been pushing for a while.
2: Oh, for the best part of a decade, the little team of volunteers who constitute the taxi council, because we're not a government body. Some people think we're the successor of the taxi board or something. Well, we're not. We're basically in the industry association of the taxi industry, and that covers the owners and the drivers. And we've been pushing for this because it's just been just so unfair. You pay, as an ordinary motorist, around $200 compulsory third party as part of your registration when you register your car. Well, taxis have been paying 10 times that amount, and it's now been reduced so that it's something a bit more reasonable. Theirs has been brought down and rideshare has been taken up so that they're on a comparable rate.
0: So, John, just in layman's terms, does that mean that it will be more equitable in terms of how much it costs for, say, the same trip between a ride-sharing service and a taxi?
2: Well, it probably won't make any difference until the fares are adjusted. The fares will stay what they are, but it'll mean more people will stay in the industry. And if there's
0: mm-hmm.
2: not so many taxis leaving, it might make it a bit easier to get a cab when cabs are short. I mean, the business model has changed terribly from when I was driving taxis back in the 60s and 70s myself. In those days, there was an owner who drove the taxi all day and then had somebody else drive it at night. The engine never got cold.
1: Mm.
2: As nowadays, the drivers lease it from somebody for $600 a week, and they just keep going until they burned it up, and then they stop.
1: And so the costs involved, I guess, as being a taxi driver are huge, and these premiums just add to that. We're talking, when you say they're 10 times the cost of a private vehicle, it's about $1,300 before.
2: It's now being reduced.
1: And now being reduced down to less than that, a 51% reduction, while an annual rideshare vehicle premium will increase up to around $1,300 as well. So bringing it much more in line, it's a 17% increase. But that
2: there's a tremendous difference in cost between operating a taxi, which has to meet a whole lot of government regulations. You have to have identification, you have to have all the company markings on the side. The number plates have to be repeated on the side so that people can identify them. You have to have a very expensive and high-quality security camera for the protection of the driver and the passengers. That has to be very, very secure. The driver, for example, doesn't have access to the chip that's in it. You can't go making backseat videos to put on YouTube or anything like that.
1: Mm-hmm.
2: They're very, very secure. You have to have the roof light. You have to have the meter. You have to have tracking so that if the vehicle is stolen, can easily be tracked. And it adds up to many, many thousands of dollars to have a taxi on the road compared to a rideshare.
1: And it is a constant push-pull, isn't it, between, you know, taxi drivers and rideshare drivers as well. You know, they've been around for years and years now, the rideshare drivers in the market. Is it getting any easier? I mean, obviously, these changes help, but is it getting any easier for taxi drivers to stay in the market, as you say, with all of those extra costs that they have to wear?
2: Well, the fees haven't changed terribly much in 10 years, and that I sort of look back and I think, if I was just an ordinary young person, why would I want to be a taxi driver? Because it's just so difficult. But fortunately, there are still a lot of people who do take it on, and we're very appreciative of the fact that that's the case. But often they don't go through as much training as we, the taxi council, think they should. We think they should be, have a decent proficiency with English and know what all the rules and regulations are. And sometimes it seems that that's not the case.
0: Well, John, it's like you said, at least makes things a little bit easier if you do want to get into the taxi industry, and hopefully it attracts more drivers, because it is frustrating, as you know, a lot of people head out if you can't hail a cab, and you know, it's not as reliable as you'd hope it to be. But hopefully this is a step in the right direction moving forward for the taxi service industry.
2: And I want to say how much we appreciate the intervention of Tom Coutts and Honus on this, because both political parties have got a bit to answer for in the way in which the taxi industry was allowed to run down and deliberately discouraged, in fact, during the term of the Marshall government, who was, and this is nothing defamatory about this, this is all on the public record, he was great mates of the person who introduced Uber into Australia, and he wouldn't give the taxi industry the time of day. But even before that, the Labor government let Uber sneak in a way perhaps that they shouldn't have done. But when Tom became the Minister of Transport, he had a bit of a background as a taxi driver himself as a young man, and he understood what was involved. And bit by bit, he's improved so many of the things that had gone wrong. There's still a lot of things that still need to be done. But this is one big thing that is really important in making business just that much easier for operating a taxi.
0: John, thank you so much for joining us this morning. John Traynor there of the Taxi Council of South Australia. Time to head across to the newsroom with Kendall Bredig, Jase Kemp with all the sport.
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5: Rain and wind easing, a high of 15. With the 8:30 news, good morning, I'm Kendall Brettig.
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5: It's been the wettest start to July we've ever seen in Adelaide. 42 mils has fallen in Adelaide since midnight yesterday, causing widespread flooding. Tom Anderson from the Weather Bureau says strong winds have also been wreaking havoc.
6: We do have gale warnings out for the metropolitan waters for today, and then we'll see that ease a little bit into tomorrow, where we'll have a strong wind warning out. But expecting windy conditions to continue over the next 24 hours, but the showery activity to, while remain, it'll be easing into the rest of the day.
5: Police are investigating a single car crash at Hindmarsh Valley this morning. Senior Constable Kimberly Broad says it happened on Victor Harbour Road.
7: We've got major crash officers attending at the scene. At this stage, we've got traffic diversions in place with Victor Harbour Road closed in both directions. It's between the Waterport Road and Welch Road roundabout and Adelaide Road. So we're asking motorists to avoid the area if possible, but those road closures are expected to be in place for several hours.
5: The federal government's border security is under fire as further details emerge about an alleged plot to smuggle asylum seekers into the country. A 34-year-old Taiwanese national has been charged over the arrival of 12 people in far north Queensland on Tuesday. Opposition Senator John O'Dunham says it's the latest of 12 boats already this year.
8: It's a terrible situation, and it's not the first time, but the fact that this mob got to the mainland, were able to get to a hub and then a bakery, and it was only then when locals tipped off authorities that we figured out they were here, just proves the point that the government isn't taking border security seriously enough.
5: Three people have died from asphyxiation after about a million people gathered on the streets of Mexico City for FIFA World Cup celebrations. Local health authorities say CPR was performed on three unconscious people at different locations. A fourth is understood to have died from a cardiac arrest. After parting ways with the Nine Network, Carl Stefanovic has reportedly been axed from his radio show with Eddie Maguire after only two episodes. It comes after speaking to controversial far-right-wing activist Tommy Robinson on his podcast. Stefanovic has now spoken about the incident with British broadcaster Piers Morgan.
9: We're over in the UK getting all these interviews about what's happening in the UK with politics. Where are the voices? What are they saying? And I thought Tommy Robinson was a legitimate interview for us to pick up. What's happening on the right, what's happening on the streets.
10: Of course.
9: A key came in and we did it and, you know, put it up on air and then a couple of days later, boom.
5: Parents who championed Australia's social media ban for under-16s are raising concerns about delayed changes to the legislation. The federal government's planning to give the eSafety Commissioner greater powers and double the fines for companies who breach the laws. Labor had been banking on the coalition to pass the legislation before the winter break, but the timeline will now be extended. While data has confirmed excessive mobile phone use is transforming our body shape, sport physician Dr. Peter Larkin says it's a particular issue for children.
11: If you look at posture, it's usually leaning forward, eyes down, chin down, so your neck strain, often associated with people that work at workstations on computers all day, but kids on the phone, of course, it can change the shape of your neck and lead to tension. And to be honest, you do squint a lot and you frown a lot when you're looking at screens.
5: Turning to 5AA sport and Jase Kemp, some drama at the World Cup.
12: Yeah, Kendall, there's been a remarkable finish at the World Cup. Belgium has beaten Senegal 3-2, fighting back from 2-0 down. A controversial penalty in the dying minutes of extra time, deciding the match.
13: Number 8 in green kicks the foot of the attacker. For that reason, the final decision is penalty.
14: One kick of the ball to surely decide a remarkable game. He scores. Some may debate the decision. You cannot debate the finish.
12: Earlier, England also fought back to beat Congo 2-1, skipper Harry Kane scoring a brace. The tennis and Nick Kyrgios has cast fresh doubt on his playing future, admitting this year's Wimbledon will likely be his last. The Aussie's campaign is over. After losing his opening round doubles match, Kyrgios says he tried to take everything in towards the end.
15: I wasn't really expecting, you know, too much. Obviously, he played a long five-set match yesterday and obviously playing two quality doubles opponents. But yeah, just tried to enjoy, I'd probably say, like pretty confidently my last one wouldn't.
12: Meanwhile, Daria Kasatkina won her second round match while Alex de Minaur plays tonight. And finally, sacked Red Bull boss Christian Horner has reportedly been approached by Aston Martin to help out their struggling season. And that's the 5AA Sports.
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16: Showers rolling through at the moment. Very wet roads. Take it easy on the drive, particularly through the hills and Royal Park at a Carvey Pult. Look out for 2 West Lakes Boulevard near Tapleys Hill Road. Campbelltown and Swisted traffic light there. Lower Northeast Road near Gorge Road and Plimpton Park. Traffic lights flashing yellow. Marion Road at Crossroad. Slow going right now. The bottom of the freeway just to Glen Osmond Road. 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Adelaide's most accurate traffic on 5AA.
5: To the weather, rain and wind easing, a high of 15. Friday, a shower or two, also 15. A possible shower Saturday, 15. And then finding up on Sunday, partly cloudy, 15. At the moment, 12 on 5AA, always Adelaide.
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0: 8:41 here on 5AA Brekkie, Thursday the 2nd of July. Still plenty of rain outside, and we'll cross over to Wallace Cinemas shortly. They had a bit of flooding yesterday, so we'll talk about that. But something else that's been happening and has been fairly topical is Karl Stefanovic parting ways with Channel 9. He has spoken with Piers Morgan in an interview overnight. Kate, this is
1: it
0: just...
1: It wasn't just that, though. It's parting ways with Channel 9, and then yesterday we heard the news...
0: With ARN.
1: Fired again. From his radio show with Aaron with Eddie Maguire. So,
0: yeah,
1: double barrel.
0: It's been pretty massive, hasn't it? He's done an interview with Piers Morgan, who's a very controversial commentator over in the UK. He, of course, has a bit of a love-hate relationship with Australians and some of his views, and particularly with the Australian cricket team. And he talked about, I guess, you know, being moved aside or moved on and the fact he wasn't able to say goodbye. Let's have a listen.
22: It's so intimate, breakfast TV, as you know.
23: Yeah.
22: But I don't get to say goodbye to them.
23: Right.
22: In a public way, and not in the way that they were used to. So for me, not to have that dialogue is, you know, that's upsetting for me. I love Australia, as you know. Mm. I love the audience, and I work really f***ing hard.
23: Yeah, you do.
22: And to have it kind of end like that is, you know, I'm not going to stop, you know, and I'm not going to roll up in a ball on the side of the highway. I will get up and I'll get things done and we'll move on.
0: Okay, so we had to bleep a little bit of that out.
1: I know, obviously getting a little bit more liberal with his language there.
0: And look, I've worked with Carl and Kate,
1: so
0: you have as well. I did a fair bit with the Today Show over the last few years and have always had really good dealings with him. Don't necessarily agree with some of the things he's said recently, but he's now sort of said that he wants to get into podcasting, and he's had some fairly controversial interviews, which is what precipitated what has happened first at Channel 9 and now at ARN. But we'd love to hear from you folks. If he was going to interview someone moving forward, who would you like to see him interview? 8223 0000 is the number, or you can send us a text 0448 08 1395. But that was Karl Stefanovic with Piers Morgan there overnight. He had a fair bit of other stuff to say, but that was just a small excerpt of his interview with Piers Morgan.
1: Well, I'm sure now he's free of those commercial deals with broadcasters, there'll be a lot more that he's probably able to say and be a little bit more liberal about as well. So whether he does a podcast, whether he does online radio, because that's the other avenue a lot of people have gone down that way over in the United States mainly.
0: Exactly.
1: We've had other controversial hosts that have moved online. Mm-hmm. Whether Carl has the audience available here in Australia is another question. Obviously the states have a huge population, so there is more people that can listen in, but we'll see where he makes his new moves.
0: Well, this is it, and whether or not he teams up with Kyle Sanderlands and if he can monetize it. So Kyle Sanderlands is talking about subscription radio where you pay, say, $5 a month. Now, in the United States, as you say, Kate, if there's 250, 300 million people and you get 1% of that audience, that's great.
1: Got a big audience.
0: That's got a huge audience and you can make millions of dollars. But here in Australia, 27, 28 million people, are there too many people in the middle that say, well, I don't really want to have to pay $5, $10 a month, whatever the case may be? There might only be 10,000 people that want to do that. Is it going to be enough to, I guess, subsidise what you would have been otherwise earning at a commercial station. It's a fascinating time in the media and with how things are moving, and whether or not Karl Stefanovic now teams up with Kyle Sanderlands will be intriguing, whether it works.
1: Absolutely, and whether you loved him or hate him, I guess he was a big presence on Australian TV for quite a number of years. So, yeah, look, it's a huge change, as you say, and I guess we'll be all watching his next steps to come. But joining us on the phone now, we have Deanna Wallace from Wallace Entertainment. Deanna, good morning. Now, you had a little bit of a rather unpleasant experience yesterday at the Piccadilly Theatre there in North Adelaide. In this downpour that we faced, did not go down too well there at the theatre. What happened?
2: Yeah, we had a bit of an indoor water feature, which was just absolutely stunning. We love that.
1: Unwanted, of course.
2: Of course, absolutely. No, I don't think anyone could have predicted the rain that came yesterday.
1: Yeah, it was
2: obviously
1: huge, wasn't
2: it? We have had some significant rain in the last year, and sadly, this is not the first time that this has happened to us. Mm. This is about the sixth time in a year, and it's not from a lack of maintenance and care for the property. Obviously, it's a beautiful heritage property, so a lot comes with that, with maintaining it, and we do take that seriously. So yeah, it's been very difficult, and we have some beautiful trees on O'Connell Street that contribute towards the problem. So, yeah, very, very frustrating.
1: It is. And I mean, we know that you've just done some renovations there. Like you say, you're constantly renovating. It's a beautiful heritage building there, the Piccadilly Theatre, but you had done some pretty significant renovations, and the theatre's always looking absolutely stunning. It's definitely...
2: Thank you.
1: Yeah, it's definitely one of those landmarks around Adelaide. What kind of damage was done yesterday in that downpour, Deanna?
2: So yesterday specifically, it came through the gyprock of our lounge bar area. So it just, you know, when the gutters can't keep up and the downpipes can't keep up, it's got nowhere else to go. So it came through the ceiling. So our beautiful engineered timber parquetry floor was flooded all over our banquette seating. So there was some significant damage, and we've had to pin up the gyprock ceiling. The gyprock ceiling is going to need to be replaced again, which is very frustrating. And I'm just hoping that with the floors that they can be dried out and can be saved, because I don't even want to think about having to replace those. So, you know.
1: Has it affected trade? Are you still have you had to close the theatre or?
2: The cinema, no, but the lounge area is closed at the moment.
0: Mm. Okay. And obviously that's where you can, you know, make some of your profits as well, because people go to the movies, they like to buy an ice cream or buy a couple of drinks or whatever. So, you know, it's significant for the business.
2: Absolutely. You know, cinema is an extraordinarily tough industry, and film distributors take an extremely large portion of ticket sales, like 55 to 65% of the ticket price goes to film distributors. Then you've got maintenance and overheads that you need to take out of the remainder, and wages. So there's not much left out of a ticket price for cinemas. So where you rely on is your candy bar and your F&B experiences. So it is very frustrating to have that impacted.
1: Absolutely. And if this has been an ongoing problem for you with water damage, Deanna, what do you do? How do you move forward from this if it keeps happening?
2: We're constantly repairing that space, but we're definitely needing to have some conversations about the trees outside.
1: Okay. So that's a conversation with the council.
0: With the council, yeah.
2: Yeah.
1: Are they significant trees, Deanna? Have they?
2: No.
1: Okay. Conversations there then, I suppose, to be had, because, you know, as you say, it's really tight for, you know,
0: the margins.
1: Exactly, the margins. And, and I guess with streaming services and everything impacting, there's less and less people probably visiting the cinemas compared to years ago as well. And you do such a beautiful thing there as well. Wallace do it so well with those heritage buildings and bringing that cinema experience to Adelaide. I know a lot of people enjoy heading out to the Piccadilly. It's been part of South Australian life for so many years. So we definitely don't want to see that disappear. So we wish you well with your repairs, Deanna, and hopefully you can fix it up and it won't be happening again anytime soon.
2: Thanks, guys.
0: Great stuff. Deanna Wallace there from Wallace Entertainment, director at the Piccadilly. Yeah, it does sound like long-term something probably needs to give there if they're going to be able to, I guess, you know, alleviate and avoid this problem moving forward. It seems to continually happen if we have significant downpours, which is going to happen from time to time. Let's check out the traffic out there right now at 11 minutes to 9 o'clock.
16: Big showers rolling through this morning. Take it easy on very wet roads, particularly through the hills. Speeds reduced on the freeway too due to that weather around the tunnels and also on the northern connector near the north-south motorway. Twisted traffic light at Campbelltown, lower northeast road near George Road, and Plimpton Park traffic lights flashing yellow, Marion Road at Cross Road. Canberra this morning, Cavern Road, Dry Creek. 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Adelaide's most accurate traffic on 5AA.
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0: Time for a bit of fuel watch, and it's better to be a member with RAA Road Service. 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Unleaded out there, Liberty at Seaford, still $1.465, and that's despite the fuel excise being halved. So that is good news if you're around that area. The United at Melrose Park is $1.48.9, and the Leroy's at Manopara is $1.49.5. The diesel, the cheapest we can find solo at Port Adelaide, is $1.66.5. So there are still some really good prices out and about there, Kate, in and around the city.
1: There are, and you know, oh, there we go, my mic's on. There are some good prices, and as we heard yesterday from the RAA, that halving of the fuel excise shouldn't be passed on straight away. So hopefully those lower prices will stick around for at least another week or so before that 16 cents gets lumped on there again by most service stations. So shop around if you still can.
0: Okay, it's time to talk about social workers and some potential strikes that are going to be happening today. So we have got Billy Elrick, Health Services Union Secretary for South Australia and the Northern Territory. Billy, good morning to you. Tell us what kind of action is going to be happening today.
25: Good morning. Thanks for having me on. So social workers across the public sector, and particularly in SA Health, will be walking off the job today. They'll be taking industrial action and rallying out in front of Minister Rolls's office, Alice Rolls' office in Unley, to protest the recent decision by the state government to axe the social worker registration scheme.
1: And why is that important to be rallying against the axing?
25: The social worker registration scheme was legislated in 2021. A registration scheme is something that most professions have, whether you're a doctor, a nurse, a physiotherapist, or an accountant even, you are likely needed to be registered and accredited with a scheme run by a government of some level. And social workers have never had it. We finally got legislation to get it, and about a week and a half ago, 2 weeks ago, the minister on a Friday afternoon decided to axe the scheme without any real notice, without any consultation of the workforce. This has been 4 years of consultation that these members and these social workers have gone through, and it was given up by government in a heartbeat, and it has caused deep frustration and anger from many social workers across the state.
1: Did they cite any reasons? Was there low uptake of the scheme, just social workers not registering, or...?
25: Well, the scheme wasn't live at the time. We were waiting anxiously for the go-live date. The reasons have chopped and changed. I don't think any of them really hold too much water. One is that the scheme, there's a registration fee that all social workers will have to pay. They cited cost of living pressures. I mean, the answer to that is make the scheme cheaper for your average social worker, but it's also not a concern that members have been bringing to us. As I said, many other professions have registration schemes, and they all manage the registration fee perfectly fine. It's only generally a couple hundred bucks. So it wasn't a very solid response from government as a reason as to why they're cutting the scheme.
0: And Billy, obviously a lot of people rely on social workers. How many will be rallying today and protesting? And do you expect that these protests will be just for today, or how much other action are you potentially expecting moving forward?
25: We're hoping to get at least 100 social workers out in front of Minister Rolls' office. Obviously, not all can leave their job. They do really important work, if you've pointed out, across many areas of government. But those who've got the capacity are going to walk off the job. This certainly isn't the only action we'll be doing. This is something we're just going to start with, and we'll be ramping it up over weeks to come. Government has really dug its heels in on this one, and we need them to listen. But social workers are angry and frustrated, and they want the government to act upon the legislation that has before it.
1: And Billy, you've got support today as well from the Public Service Association as well. They'll be having members also taking strike action along with you. We've got Celia Brougham, a PSA Assistant General Secretary, on the phone with us now as well. Celia, good morning to you.
7: Good morning.
1: Why are you joining in on this strike action?
7: Yeah, similar to as Billy's outlined, basically this registration has been in the works for a significant period of time. Workers have been consulted with really heavily, and we know that social workers were really eager to have their profession recognised. Basically in the blink of an eye, almost 2 weeks ago, a decision was made to not proceed. Very concerning given the fact that, you know, workers and unions were not consulted in this decision. So our members are very angry and feel very frustrated, at this being in the works for such a period of time and it not going ahead.
1: Why is it important to have social workers registered?
7: Yeah, I think it's very, as Billy's outlined, like it's very important, you know, other professions such as paramedics, teachers, nurses, they all have that professional recognition. Social workers don't. And it was also very important to, you know, have strong public confidence in the services that social workers are providing and ensuring that, you know, everyone is being held to a standard. So they feel really passionately and very strongly about this. And we have real concerns that the real reason that government has walked away from this is that ultimately when you professionalise a workforce, that leads to professional pay. So we're concerned that the real reason for walking away from this is actually the cost that could potentially eventuate.
0: So what in an ideal situation is your outcome for today? What are you hoping to achieve and what do you want the government to do?
7: Yeah, well, we want them to reverse the decision. We've called on the minister that we don't agree with the decision to walk away from it. So that's what we're asking the minister to do. Obviously, the legislation still stands. It's still sitting there. It hasn't been reversed. So we believe it's not the right decision and that this decision should be reversed.
0: All right, Celia. Well, thank you so much for coming on 5AA Breakfast this morning. Really appreciate your time.
7: Thank you for having me on.
0: Great
1: stuff. Thank you, Celia. Celia Brougham there and also Billy Elric there over strike action that our social workers will be taking today outside the Minister Alice Rolls' office there in Unley. This afternoon.
0: That's it for us, Kate. We are done for another morning.
1: Thursday done and dusted. Thanks for your company this morning.
0: Yeah, absolutely. We'll be back tomorrow, though, Friday. So one more day to go for us for the end of the week, and then we are done. But stick around. We've got the news coming up next with Kendall Bredig and Jace Kemp, and then it's over to Matthew Pantelis with Mornings. Have a wonderful day, folks. We'll catch you tomorrow morning.
1: Catch you then.
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15: Rain and wind easing, a high of 15. With the 9 o'clock news, good morning, I'm Kendall Bretty.
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15: It's been another wet and windy night across SA. Adelaide's had 33 mils of rain since 9 a.m. yesterday, with 54 at Kaipo and 59 at Mount Lofty. Tom Anderson from the Weather Bureau says it should start to ease, though.
26: We're not going to see what we saw yesterday, so we don't expect any thunderstorms to drop massive amounts again. And it probably what we are experiencing now actually is probably going to be the worst for today. We're going to see those windy conditions and the showery activity continue, but once this rain band's passed, it's just more likely to be on and off showers throughout the rest of the day.
15: And a wind gust of over 80 k's an hour was recorded at Strathalbyn overnight. SES State Duty Officer Craig Brassington says they've had dozens of call-outs for trees down.
27: It's going to start easing off, but we're still going to have strong gusts and things like this. So, yeah, especially in the hills, just be mindful that trees and branches and such like coming across roads. So just take it easy on the road, especially today with all the leaf litter and possible branches or trees might be across them.
15: Two 15-year-old boys have been arrested after they were caught on the roof of a home at Manopara overnight. Police had been called after reports of suspicious behaviour in the area. A number of bank cards and other items were found on the roof, which police believe may have been stolen from vehicles in the area. The boys have been charged with being unlawfully on premises and unlawful possession. Investigations are continuing. Parents are pleading with the opposition and Greens not to delay a push to strengthen social media laws. More from Michael Packey.
28: The Albanese government is keen to pass enhanced laws which would give the eSafety Commissioner greater power to crack down on tech giants flouting the under-16s social media ban. The new rules would also double the penalty to $99 million. Labor had been hoping to pass the changes today, but the opposition and Greens have teamed up to force an inquiry. Emma Mason, who lost her daughter to online bullying, says she can't understand the delay.
29: Families like mine, we can't wait to just get everything right.
28: But Liberal Senator Jane Hume argues more time is needed to scrutinise the changes.
30: It's really important that we get this right.
28: About 5 million social media accounts have been removed since the original law passed in December last year.
15: Australia will provide $2 million in humanitarian aid after deadly earthquakes in Venezuela. The funding will be used for emergency food, shelter, sanitation and logistics to help first responders. Two people have climbed to the top of New York's Empire State Building antenna to get engaged. Dressed in black, they kissed and took selfies before unfurling a banner about the power of love. But Seven's US correspondent Rob Scott says it's raised some serious questions.
31: Memorable is one way of describing it, but highly illegal is another. And that's led to a whole lot of questions for the New York City Police and the security there at the Empire State Building, that iconic landmark. How did they managed to get past all the safety and security measures to access that spire in the first place?
15: And there are tributes for Village People frontman Victor Willis, who's died after a short but aggressive illness at the age of 74. He was the original lead singer and co-author of the disco group's biggest hits, including this one.

0: on. Jay's, you're not doing the moves.
1: Oh, yeah, it's an absolute classic, isn't it, Kendall? We'll start with a bit of sport, and there's been a heartbreak for Senegal at the World Cup. Belgium defeating the West African nation 3-1 after being awarded a controversial late penalty deep in extra time.
2: And it is over.
1: The United States take on Bosnia and Herzegovina later this morning. It's selection night in the AFL. Port Adelaide will train at Adelaide Oval in the next hour before they face North Melbourne on Sunday, while the Crows face the Eagles tomorrow night. Meanwhile, Brisbane will look to their ruck duo for an edge in tonight's heavyweight clash with Geelong. Darcy Ford and Sam Draper will work in tandem against the Cats. Ford says their combination is building nicely.
3: Oh, look, I've just been very happy to come in and play my role and try and help us get a win whenever I can, and Draper's been great. I think we sort of complement each other well. Been great trying to work our opposition rucks over and been getting some good results, so looking forward to continuing doing that for the rest of the year.
1: And finally, Nick Kyrgios has flagged retirement after revealing he's played his last match at Wimbledon. And that's the 5AA Sport.
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4: Heavy showers rolling through this morning. Going to be very wet roads all day. Take it easy, particularly through the hills this morning. Got a crash in the hills at Inglewood, Northeast Road near Tilmouth Road. Campbell Town, a twisted traffic alert. Lower Northeast Road near Gorge Road. And Plimpton Park, traffic lights flashing yellow. Marion Road at Crossroad. Busy South Road at Mile End near Thebe Theatre with a camera this morning. Bundy's Road, North Adelaide. Want to feel like a big deal? 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Shop epic deals on kitchen, electronics, home and more this Prime Day, July 7 to 13. And feel like a big deal. Adelaide's most accurate traffic on 5AA.
0: To the weather, rain and wind easing, a high of 15. A shower or two tomorrow, also 15. A possible shower Saturday, 15. And then cloudy on Sunday, also 15. At the moment, 12 on 5AA, always Adelaide.
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6: Good morning. This wet couple of days in Adelaide, and wet outside at the moment. There's some rain around. It's very, very dark in the city at the moment. I can't tell if it's our tinted windows here or the fact that it's very grey outside. I think it's the latter more so. But take care of put your lights on if you haven't already. A good, sensible thing to do on a day like this. Don't forget to switch them off if they're not automatic these days. But, yes, be seen on the road. It's very, very important, as we well know. We'll talk about the wettest start to July in our history. France has had a go yesterday. Oh, it's winter. You're talking about the rain, really? Well, wettest day in July. In Adelaide's recorded history. So we'll speak about that with the Weather Bureau this morning. We'll have a chat about parental umpire abuse of kids' matches. So the parents who rock up to cheer junior on, kicking a goal or whatever, and having a crack at the teenage umpires. A Sammy D Foundation on that. Australians are the world's biggest gamblers. We'll explore that issue. Delaying critical maintenance on vehicles. You may have seen reports of this, but the cost of living crisis means people have put off servicing their cars because there's not enough money for everything else. So how many cars out there at the moment are unroadworthy as a result of critical maintenance like brakes and tyres being ignored? Our legal segment, Tim Downey from Johnston Withers in the studio. You can fire off any legal questions you like, and he'll be joined by family law team member Robin Nader today. We'll have Ned McHenry in on the road with Ned. Not sure where we go. Oh, I do know. Morgan, up in the Riverland. Beautiful. Well, a bit over from the Riverland, but in that vicinity. And certainly on the river. But anyway, Morgan. Haven't been to Morgan in decades. Got to go. Been past it a million times, but need to take the turn off and go into Morgan. Haven't. We used to camp at Morgan as a kid. Scouts. 1970s. Long time ago. Good spot, as I remember, but that's the last time I've been. So need to go back. And our fruit and veg chat for winter. Penny Reedy will be in from Pick a Local, Pick SA in the SA Produce Market. So lots coming up between now and 12 o'clock. Look forward to your calls as well on 822-3000. 2nd of July today, on this day, 1851, the Australian Constitution Act took effect. It's a British Act allowing the colonies to introduce a second House of Parliament. as if one wasn't bad enough. Now we've got two and have had ever since. 1858, the SA Real Estate Act came into effect, introducing the Torrens Title system of land conveyance, which has been adapted for use around the world. And also on this day, 2nd of July 1910, you might have memories of this. One of Adelaide's longest operating cinemas opened in Rundle Street as the Arcadia. It became the Pavilion in 1912, and then the Rex from 1933 until it closed 29th of July 1961 to make way for the expansion of Cox Foy's. So it's next to the Adelaide Arcade, basically. And I think the Rex, from what I've read in the past, the Rex ran loops of movies and newsreels and whatever all day long. So mum shopping with kids would dump them at the Rex and they could join the, you know, if they came in at the end of a movie, they just sat there till it started again and saw it from the beginning. But it was a place to dump the kids, apparently. Maybe, I don't know how true that is. Maybe you were one of those kids. Let me know as we go through the morning. The Rex Theatre in Rundle Street, long gone from 1961 as Cox Foy's expanded. I do remember Cox Foy's and the games up the top, the Ferris wheel and everything else it had in the middle of Rundle Mall. But hey, the Rex was gone before I came along, so there we are. Steve at Happy Valley, morning to you, Steve. Oh, hang on, no, not Steve yet. Hold on there, Steve. We'll have a chat to Tom Anderson, who is at the Bureau of Meteorology, in just a sec about the rain bomb of yesterday, giving us the wettest start to July we've ever had in Adelaide. And wet out there at the moment, in fact, in Adelaide just since 9 o'clock. We've already had 0.2 of a mil, and that's only in the last, what, 10 minutes. So it's certainly been wet. Not as wet today as it was yesterday, the Bureau saying, but it has been quite precipitous, to say the least, in Adelaide over the last little while. All right, we're having trouble getting Tom Anderson from the Weather Bureau. We'll go to a break and back with more in a sec.
2: 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Always Adelaide.
7: Apparently, a proper radio ad needs a professional voice actor and some somber music to remind you that what you're hearing is important and to really pull on the heartstrings.
8: We're not doing any of that. No paid actors, no music. Just the two of us having a genuine conversation, which is what Bear is all about.
7: See, the funeral industry has always operated a bit like those radio ads. A lot of pomp with very little substance. Polished showrooms, mahogany coffins, and the quiet suggestion that the more you spend, the more you love someone. And to be honest, in many cases, that suggestion isn't even a quiet one.
8: After hard losses of our own and experiencing the cost and complexity of funerals firsthand, we left our careers behind and set out to change the way Australians say goodbye, starting with the funeral parlour itself.
7: When you think about it, funeral parlours are a rather odd thing. They're an unfamiliar and uncomfortable place where you're rushed to make decisions about someone you love while the cost of that very room is being added to your bill. All this before the next appointment starts.
8: At Bear, we decided to do away with funeral parlours and all that comes with them. 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
7: While other funeral directors told us our approach would never work, 7 years later, here we are. 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
8: So that's us. 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
6: Paul says, it's raining and I can't do my job. Can the government cover my wages for the week? And Louis says, heavy rain on Jetty Road where I am. Let's talk about that. Tom Anderson is duty forecaster at the Bureau of Meteorology. Tom, good morning.
13: Good morning.
6: I heard you say earlier this morning on 5AA Breakfast, the wettest start to a July ever in Adelaide.
13: Yeah, that's right. And we have now just surpassed the wettest two-day period for July ever. So we saw 19 millimetres up until 9am yesterday morning, and then combined to 9am today, we've seen 33 millimetres, so 52 millimetres all up since basically midnight yesterday morning.
6: Unreal. So what was the previous record?
13: Previously to that, we had rainfall at West Terrace over a two-day period of 42 millimetres, which we actually, 48 millimetres, which we actually had last year at the end of July. But previous to that, in terms of starting the month, we'd only had 32 millimetres in 1986 across the first 2 days. So we've smashed that by basically 20 millimetres.
6: Goodness. What's it due to? Now, there's some sort of influence, isn't there? Like not El Nino or something, but something else more local, isn't there, that's holding up the weather pattern at the moment?
13: Yeah, it was basically just a combination of a pretty significant low-pressure system in the Bight that it made its way over from the west, and by doing that, it collected just a lot of tropical moisture. So we've seen a large influx of moisture, which is normally uncommon to this area. So just a lot more moisture in the atmosphere. And then with those thunderstorms as well that came through yesterday, they sort of unlocked more of that than we normally see. Sometimes with these raid bands, you see that rainy pattern that continues on throughout the day and you only get 10 millimetres or so. But with those thunderstorms that came through yesterday, we saw really good fall of rain. And then also today, just with the way the wind's going as well, it's really sitting up against the rain, just building and then just dropping on the city.
6: Okay. Are we over the worst of it? I mean, today, looking outside right at the moment, it's dark and gloomy and overcast and looks like it's settling in.
13: Yeah, I thought it was looking better. I think I said this morning we were basically through the worst of it, but it is still definitely bucketing down, isn't it? We do expect it to begin to ease from now. Maybe today is a pretty miserable day and you can almost write it off, but things will certainly start settling from tomorrow.
6: Okay, so just another shower or two to go tomorrow and then we're in the clear?
13: Basically, we might have a shower or two on Sunday as well. Oh, Saturday, sorry, I mean, but that would be 1 to 2 millimetres at most. So in terms of anything heavy like this where you're getting water over the road, we're expecting that to pretty much ease from today.
6: Yeah. Somebody raised the question yesterday. I don't know if you've had a chance to look at this or you probably don't have it off the top of your head. When's the last time we had 100 mils or more in a month? Because we'd be on track, you'd think, this July for that now.
13: Yeah, we certainly are. We've brought up the half ton. You can raise the bat. We've got over 50, which our July average is only in the, I think it's 68 millimetres, so we're nearly all the way through to the average for the month. But in terms of rainfall over 100, you don't really expect that ever in winter. We just normally have cooler and drier conditions. There's just not as much moisture in the atmosphere to do this. It's normally a spring kind of thing, so right. It certainly is very rare for this time of year.
6: Yeah, okay. Well, we've experienced it and set a record. Good on you, Tom. Thank you.
13: No worries, thank you.
6: Have a good day. Tom Anderson, Bureau of Meteorology, forecaster there on an extremely wet start to July. See, that's why we talk about the weather when it rains, because sometimes it's an unusual event. And yesterday, certainly it was between about 8:30 and 9:30 in the morning when it bucketed down across the city. And I was nice and warm and dry in here, as I am right now. But if you're out there, and particularly Paul, who can't do his job because it's pouring down, well, that doesn't help. In the city, we're still sitting at 0.2 of a mil this morning. 0.4, just jumped up, 0.4. So we've almost got half a mil in the can already from just the last little while. All right, it is 19 past 9 on 5AA. Let's talk about some other issues. And this is concerning. I got this email a little while ago, a few days ago, and it's the Sammy D Foundation responding to reports an Adelaide sporting club considering banning spectators after teenage umpires subjected to repeated abuse, saying the incident should be a wake-up call for every community sporting club. Janine Jackson is Sammy D Foundation CEO and joins me now. Janine, good morning.
14: Good morning. How are you?
6: You're all right, thank you. This is concerning.
14: It is. And sadly, it isn't an isolated incident. I wish it was. There are obviously some clubs doing well, but this is something that we're hearing on an ongoing basis. And it's part of the reason that we run violence prevention round as well, which coincidentally

0: So it must be pretty common then, from what you say.
1: Yeah. Look, our kids, I think the message that I would love everyone to understand is that our kids are actually watching our behaviours all of the time. They're seeing what we do on the sidelines and every angry outburst against an umpire, and those umpires are kids too.
0: Yeah.
1: The behaviour that they're seeing from us, we shouldn't be surprised or shocked when then they start displaying disrespect on the field for other players or outbursts or violent behaviours. And it is a serious problem.
0: Yeah, yeah. So teenage umpires regulating games of children playing. I'd be embarrassed if I was a kid in a game and my parent, plural, were behaving in that manner. I'd be embarrassed as a kid.
1: Oh, absolutely. And we need to support. Kids go to sport to learn. Sport is a beautiful outlet for kids. They learn so many wonderful things from sport. What we don't want them to learn from sport is how to be aggressive, how to be violent, how to be rude. We're not after aggression or intimidation. We want a safer and kinder place for our kids. And we know that violence can end lives. And what we're saying is our kids need to be safe, and it starts with the behaviours on the sideline.
0: Yeah, having better role models. And I know too in your instructions, your training of this in helping people lead better, safer lives, you say violence doesn't begin with a punch. It ends with that, but it's learning those behaviours at an early age, having poor role models that ends up with somebody then punching somebody else.
1: Absolutely. We know too well. We don't want any of those parents standing on the sideline to experience the phone call where they find out that their child has had their life ended from a violent incident.
0: Yeah.
1: This weekend, there are a number of sporting clubs across South Australia that will be wearing a dark blue armband for violence prevention round, where they're going to come and stand together and promote respect both on and off the field. So if you're at a sporting event and see those armbands this weekend, you'll hopefully have a conversation about how to be kinder and support each other. We've been lucky enough that Sport SA and PR Electrical and Quebec had supported this event for some time.
0: Yeah.
1: But we need to have better conversations where we create safe sporting environments for our kids, because it's one of the reasons kids leave sport. And parents don't want that either.
0: Yeah. What role, it's 100% on the parents, on the caregivers, on the sides watching their kids play, but what role do clubs have to play here? I mean, surely they've got an obligation for a safer environment too. And can they ban parents? Can they educate them in some way? What needs to happen?
1: Yeah, there's lots of clubs doing some incredible stuff having parents themselves actually police some of the behaviours to support umpires, because umpires are kids too. There are some clubs that are actually assigning roles to actually police this behaviour, which is shocking in itself. But we run a program called Game Changers, which is specifically designed for sporting clubs to provide how do they implement culture and culture change to support all of those volunteers, because clubs are run by volunteers right across the board. And then how do we have those better conversations, and how do you escalate it, and who does what within the club to recognise some of those harmful behaviours and build respect for safer club environments for our kids.
0: Yeah. Andrew's got a question on the text line. He says, can you please ask if umpire abuse happening at every AFL game is part of the problem?
1: Our kids learn. Don't underestimate what kids take on board and see. If that's what we expect that the professionals need to put up with, why would they not replicate that at a home game?
0: Mm. You've got a Game Changers program that clubs can get involved with. You'd obviously like every club to go through this, I'm sure.
1: Absolutely. We talk about what roles our parents and officials can actually play in the club. We want our clubs all of our

0: sports clubs, because Sam Davis himself was an amazing footballer. Sport was an amazing and an incredible part of his life. And we know the power that clubs and sports can have in protecting our kids and creating really good role models. And what we do with Game Changers is that we play out what role models look like, how kids can be involved in that, and we support kids to have conversations with adults. They're all volunteers and they just need to be shown better ways. And when we know better, we do better.
1: Yeah, yeah, absolutely. Appreciate your time, Janine, as always. Thank you. It's an important issue.
0: Thank you so very much.
1: Janine Jackson, who is the CEO at the Sammy D Foundation, on reports of umpire abuse and teenage umpires at community games with kids playing and parents on the sideline abusing the umpires pretty heavily for decisions they disagree with, which is not too great, to be honest. Dennis has sent me through rainfall records for Trott Park from 2016 for July. And oh, is it the whole year, Dennis? Hang on, let me go back one step. July. So 2025, in fact, was 126 mils. If I go backwards, 24 was just 64. 23 was 50. 22, 50 as well. 21, 137 mils. 2020, is that 29? 29 and a half mils? I think it is. 19, 50 and a half. In 2018, 53 mils. 2017 was wet, 139. And 2016, 152 millimetres of rain in July for Trott Park. So the old rain gauge out the back, Dennis, I guess, and you've kept a note per month as to how it's gone. There we are. The Weather Bureau would probably appreciate that information too. Thank you for the information there. Bloody global warming, says somebody else. Glenn says, regarding cinemas in the city, Loop Screening Theatre was the Savoy opposite Myers, which became the Globe, showed mainly newsreels in the days before television. Thank you, Glenn. Flash floods in Coromandel Valley. I've been asking the Wonkaparinga Council for 20 years to clear the storm water drains. They're fully blocked. They've refused, says Nick. I like Wonkaparinga. That suits them perfectly. Jack says, so much for the climate clown, saying we won't get rain anymore. 370 millimetres near Moonta already this year. Thank you, Jack. All right, certainly wet out there. Take care on the roads. 28 past 9 on 5AA.
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